0: orange, orange, leaves, changing colors in fall, falling on the ground, orange. My last one will be my autumn poem. Autumn, colorful, windy, jumping, trick-or-treating, eating, jumping in leaf piles, fall. This author loves eating watermelon, the color yellow, and the sport of basketball. Her proudest moment was making her first basket, and whenever she is tickled, it makes her laugh. Her favorite animal is the bunny, and when she grows up, she would like to be an author. Her eyes are hazel, and her hair is a dirty blonde. Her birthday is March 2nd, 2010. This author is 4 feet 11 inches tall. She has 5 people in her family. And she was born in the early morning. Her favorite time of day is the afternoon. Let's hear some welcome sounds for our next author, Beatrice Altieri.
1: Thank you, Niall.
2: Once upon a time, there was a little girl. She always wore a red cape with a hood attached to it. This is why they started calling her Little Red Riding Hood. Soon, that became red. Red was going to her grandma, so she had to go through the forest. After a while, she came upon 3 bears. "Are you lost?" The bears nodded yes. "Come with me." She started walking again, and the bears followed. "Here we are," Red smiled. They had just stopped at a house made completely of candy. They all started sucking on lollipops. "Oh, I almost forgot. We have to go to my grandma's," Red said. When they got there, Red opened the door. "Ah!" Red screamed. Inside there was a dragon. She ran outside and realized the bears were inside. She ran in and got the mom and dad. Then, when she got out, she left the mom and dad there and attracted the baby bear with honey in her basket. She ran home with the bears and adopted the family of bears. They always visited the candy house. The end. Now I'll be sharing my Halloween story. Yay! I burst out the door. It was trick-or-treating time. We visited 20 houses, then we went to a really scary house. The old woman inside said, "Come on in." We came in. Then the woman disappeared and we saw 1 angry alligator, 2 barbaric bunnies, 3 crazy cats, 4 dangerously delicious donuts, 5 eager eggs, 6 fat farmers, 7 geared gardens, 8 hairy horses, 9 impatient igloos, 10 jerky jokers, 11 keyless kangaroos, 12 lace lions, 13 magic moms, 14 neon nouns, 15 orange oatmeals, 16 peeled papers, 17 qualified queens, 18 roaring roller coasters, 19 satisfied salamanders, 20 tired terns, 21 ugly unicycles, 22 vanilla vipers, 23 wacky Wednesdays, 24 x-ray xylophones, 25 yellow yodas, 26 Danny zebras. Then I saw another door and I told my friends, "There's another door." So we all saw a rope. We all got on and swung over to the door. We ran out and went home. Right when I got home, I hugged my non-magic mom. The end. My hopes and dreams. I hope I get a good part in both plays. I hope that I get 1,000 Monopoly money. I hope I get good grades. I hope I do good in third grade. I hope I get to learn about minerals. I hope I get a Chromebook. I hope that I go in fourth grade. This next author loves basketball, pizza, pigs, and sloths. He's thinking about becoming a teacher when he grows up. His eyes are brown and matches his brown hair. His proudest moment is his birth One of his favorite memories is going to Panera with his mom. He loves the color green. His favorite ice cream treat is the cherry Pepsi float. Watching YouTube videos is one of his favorite things to do. He loves the morning, weekend, and snack and lit time. His birthday is April 3rd, 2009, and his favorite movie is Star Wars The Last Jedi. Let's have a round of applause for Paul Evans.
1: Thank you, Beatrice. I will be doing my raindrops story. Calling the cloud. Hello, my name's Paul. I'm in a cloud with other raindrops, like snow, mom, and pizza. The cloud was getting bigger and bigger and bigger. Then it happened. The cloud burst. Millions of raindrops had fallen. I felt sick. It hit the ground. I went into the sewers. It smelled like skunks the whole way throughout the whole space. 10 minutes later, I hit the ocean. The sun is out. I evaporated into the cloud. I found pizza, mom, and Snowy. That was awesome, I said. The end. My second one would be my alien story. One night, my dad told me a story about an alien that lived on a planet called Pizzeria. It was made out of pizza and cheese was the king. Sorry, Paul, I have no time to finish. Good night. I decided to go to the park. No people were in the park. Bang! Something hit the ground. Something came out. It's an alien. He was like 80 different colors. He had very small feet, large smile with blue teeth. His mouth was green and wore red earrings. The alien said, "Hey boy." I was silent. You have no stomach. You are awesome. You have glasses, yes? What do you do on your planet? I eat it. What? It's made out of pizza, he told me. Do you want to come to my house? Yes. You can hide in my pool. I can teach you something about our planet. 2 + 2 = 4. That's our math. Can you teach us something about your planet? You eat pizza by your feet. Are you going to stay or you must leave? Yes, he said yes. The end. And my last story is my Christmas story. Hello, my name's Pig. No one likes me or trusts me. I saw the Easter Bunny trying to end Christmas. No one would trust me if I tried to tell them that I knew his plan was to make Santa be asleep for Christmas. So it could not happen. I am too late. Santa is asleep. I am going to be Santa because Santa is asleep. And I can't wait for him. Christmas must go on. It was Christmas Eve. I had to be ready. Finally, I was ready. And the reindeers were ready. I'm off and away. It was good. It was going well. It was about 2 hours, but we did it. Santa was awake. We turned and we had a party to celebrate. Our next author we will introduce has blue eyes, brown hair, and was born on August the 22nd, 2009. Her favorite time was 8:30 in the morning, and her favorite sport was gymnastics. Her favorite color was lavender, and her best memory was baking with her mom. Her favorite food is her mom's meatballs. Her author's proudest moment was when she won fourth place in cross country. Her brother makes her laugh, and bunnies are her favorite animal because she thinks they are cute. She is 8 years old, and our favorite stores are When she grows up, she wants to be a gymnast. Let's welcome our final offer, Avery Sinkar.
3: Thank you, Paul. Okay, so okay, so first I will be showing my I Am poem. So, I am in third grade. I wonder why the sun looks yellow. I hear beautiful birds singing. I see my class. I want a Chromebook. I think I will do good in third grade. I am in third grade. I pretend to have a friend named Bill. I feel good about my grades. I touch my soft pencil case. I worry I might get robbed. I hope I win the Monopoly game. I am in third grade. I understand third grade. I say, oh, donkeys, and where's puppy? I dream to be a doctor. I try to be kind, and I will be nice to all people. And next, I will be sharing my fall poem. So, autumn, cool, exciting, raining, cooking, laughing. I love to make pumpkin pie. Fall. And my final piece will be my Halloween story. And once upon a time, the clock struck 8. I ran outside and went to the neighbor's house. I started trick-or-treating. I was having a great night. Then the sky turned black and lightning struck. Bam! I ran to the nearest house and knocked on the door. And a witch opened it and said, what do you want? And I said, shelter. She said, come in. And I did. I saw 1 active antelope, 2 brave bears, 3 calm cats, 4 dynamic dogs, 5 eager elephants, 6 falling fools, 7 gentle ghosts, 8 helpful hammocks, 9 independent igloos, 10 jolly jaguars, 11 kind koalas, 12 loyal logs, 13 mighty monkeys, 14 neat nuns, 15 original opossums, 16 popular people, 17 quiet queens, 18 respectful rabbits, 19 skillful skunks, 20 thoughtful tortoises, 21 understanding unicorns, 22 violent vampires, 23 wonderful wolves, 24 x-ray xylophones, 25 youthful yards, 26 zooming zoos. And here's my picture.
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7: What?
8: Turn on your cough when...
9: Yeah, no, you can hit your cough button while you're chewing. I think that to minimize the level of chewing in the mics, we should do like a staggered bite. And while we're hearing someone talk about it, the next person is preemptively chewing. And then when that person talks
8: about
9: it,
8: then the next person starts chewing. That sounds
9: way too
8: complicated. Okay.
10: Are these two?
8: Yeah.
9: A little chew.
8: Yeah.
9: A little review.
8: Okay.
10: A little chew, a little review.
11: Yeah, yeah. Chocolate chip
10: that.
11: And M&M's.
9: Okay.
10: See?
9: It's almost like I do this or something.
12: Yeah, it's almost like you do.
9: Oh, shut up.
10: Oh, my God.
9: What do you want?
10: I figured out how to use Instagram.
11: Oh, thanks for giving me the mic.
10: See?
11: Wait, because that's the
9: phone. Do you have your phone?
11: See?
9: Do you have your phone?
11: Mm-hmm.
9: Did you?
11: Mm-hmm.
9: Okay.
11: That was
10: wait, where did the other two go?
11: Okay.
9: You're going to have to pick it up.
11: Nice job, see. You still have to eat it.
9: This is why we don't have food in the studio.
11: Yeah.
9: This is why Larry
10: like
9: called
10: this.
9: Off today.
10: Since you're shorter than me, when you need to talk, I'll go like this.
12: Oh, okay. Thank you.
10: And
12: then
10: I have to talk.
12: I'm a hobgoblin.
9: Okay.
12: Hey guys.
9: I want to just do a mic check real quick.
11: Okay. Well,
12: I'm okay. See, I'm going to eat it. Come on now.
9: No, you're going to eat it off.
11: Oh, you dropped it. Sweet.
12: What is
9: okay.
12: happening?
9: Guys, be over. Quiet. See, I want to do a mic check.
13: Which was the one that fell
9: Layla, can you talk?
7: Hello.
9: Give me like.
7: My name is Layla.
9: Can you be quiet?
7: I go to Kappa. I go to Kappa and I act.
3: Yes. I didn't know that.
7: I go there for theater.
13: Oh, the brownie no fell on the ground.
7: Yes, way.
9: Oh my god, Ben's no, is broken like up
13: I,
9: into pieces.
13: Like, not in a weird way, but I love theater. Like, I'm trying to do acting. Right like,
3: bro, you should.
13: No, I am. No, I like, I hate right to, like,
9: I think all the mics so are on, but
7: listen,
9: because you guys
7: I'm, like,
9: aren't listening,
7: kid, so
9: you know,
7: whenever
9: you
7: want to, like, the show for acting.
13: Like, I swear.
9: I a coyote.
13: No, I swear.
14: We have a, you know, some
7: sorry, we're bonding.
14: Excuse you.
7: What is going on with the headphones? Put them on right. Everything
14: don't
7: about
14: question
7: that?
14: My fashion right sense, first of all. Like, actually, this is Lord, the new trend.
7: For, okay, in what world?
13: Wait, what's so the trend?
14: This world.
15: Basically, we'll just let everyone be quiet. We'll do one at a time, please.
9: Okay, Layla, can you go?
7: Check 1, 2, A, B, C, D, E, F, G. My name is Layla. Elemental P, Q, R, S,
14: and the T, U, V,
7: D, U, K, E,
9: S. You can stop now. Thank you.
14: Don't reprimand me.
16: Can you throw me the hands
14: up? I'm hurt.
9: Can y'all be quiet? Phoebe, do you want to talk into your mic?
13: Yeah, is this good?
9: Yeah, that's perfect.
13: Oh my god, I can't.
9: You're fine. Maya.
17: Hello. Hello.
9: Hi, Maya.
17: Hello. Hello. Hello. Hello. Hello. Is this good?
9: Yeah, that's perfect.
17: Okay.
9: See, do you want to talk into it real quick, just so I can, because I'm gonna have to adjust that.
18: Hello. Yeah.
9: Perfect. Okay. Okay. Cool. I feel like this might not make the most sense mic-wise.
14: Hi.
9: Hi, Ben. You wanna? Okay. Maybe don't do that.
19: Why is it like this now? Hello. Hello.
9: Perfect.
19: What happened here? Like,
9: I have so much love in my heart, guys.
20: What are you talking about?
21: 6 minutes.
20: We got 6 minutes.
9: Yay.
18: Oh, we still have 6 minutes.
9: Yeah, we brought us in a little early so we could get acclimated.
14: What, are you threatening me?
17: Life will be you and me.
14: What?
17: With you.
14: Who's singing?
7: The one and only. No, just playing.
18: Damn.
14: Are you stealing my food?
18: Yeah. Because yours was all in pieces.
13: That is really more, you can have some of my
14: I don't want your food. I want my food.
13: Angelina?
9: Yeah.
13: Can I use your hair tie?
9: Yeah.
13: Thanks, pretty
9: princess. I don't know where my...
13: Sorry.
14: What are these names?
15: We need the pie chart in here. We don't have the board.
9: Oh, yeah.
7: Do you want to be called a pretty princess?
13: What?
7: Hi, pretty princess Ben. I think Ben's feeling left out because he didn't get called a pretty princess.
15: He is a pretty princess.
7: You are a beautiful... You are a...
13: Sorry, I got you next time.
7: You know them little cats... That they wear the pointy hats. No, I'm saying, like, do you know what? Like, the little cartoon princesses, and they wear them tall hats, and it, like, has the veil.
9: The pointy ones?
7: Yes.
13: I know exactly. Like, wait, it's kind of like a dunce hat, but it's not.
7: Mm-hmm. Yeah. Do you want that, pretty princess, Ben?
14: Thank you.
9: I
14: don't
9: need my charger, because I actually don't want
14: to,
9: like,
7: nah, get
9: my way home.
7: What's
9: that, Ben?
7: You are an amazing prince.
14: Whoa,
7: sorry. Did you just... Well, sorry,
15: you
14: need to calm down.
15: No,
14: like,
15: no,
7: I didn't do nothing. I just laughed. I feel hatred coming from you.
9: Okay. Hey, guys, I'm going to check on the poem because I actually don't remember if I finished it or not.
21: 5 minutes.
9: So we're going to find out.
14: I'm 16. Six.
13: How often 25. Are we supposed to, like, talk?
14: I don't know.
7: When I was on here, I'm
14: 10th grade. So I don't know.
7: Yeah,
14: what's
7: a
14: sophomore?
7: Every now and then.
14: Oh, well, then that's what I am.
7: Whenever there's a question, you say what's on your mind.
14: Okay.
13: All right, I got you.
9: Okay.
7: Let the people know how you feel.
13: Of course.
7: Yes.
21: If you want to take calls, phone lines are ready.
13: I love your home screen. Your screen's
9: so cute.
13: Oh,
9: thank you.
13: It's
9: so
13: cute.
15: Your hair's so pretty.
13: Thank you. So is yours.
14: Bro,
13: okay,
14: we cool.
13: Okay,
14: bro,
13: I go to
14: what?
13: Ellis with Angela.
14: It's been 10 minutes.
13: Awkward. Do you play any sports?
15: I row.
13: Oh.
15: I know.
13: No, that doesn't that make you, like, really strong, though?
15: Somewhat.
13: Do you play any
18: I'm
13: sports?
18: Assuming we're not taking
13: I mean,
18: calls.
13: Like, stop doing that. Like,
15: no, it's okay.
13: My mom went like this to me.
18: Are we?
13: And I'm going to
14: pretend
13: like I never saw that.
15: It's okay. Mom, do you play in sports?
18: Angelina.
13: I do field hockey, and I'm
18: are we taking calls? I'm assuming not.
14: Yeah.
15: Oh, that's so cool.
13: Oh, yeah. I love your piercing.
15: Oh, thank you.
13: Stop. I need to, like, contain myself.
15: I've been trying to.
14: Yes.
15: So I just stayed in my room the whole time because I
13: no, look at you. Mm-hmm. Like, stop.
15: So
13: I don't know what to
15: say. This guy comes up to us at 11:30 p.m.
13: I'm nervous right now. I'm so nervous. Yeah, sorry, I'm just flirting with you. I can't help it.
15: I actually can't, like,
13: do a handshake.
15: We were like,
13: no. Oh, God.
15: Please, please.
16: totally excited.
20: Put your hand, and I was like, no,
22: me too.
20: No, no, no,
22: I've just been looking at it for the past.
16: Are you also a junior?
14: No.
16: Oh my gosh.
20: The guy, like,
22: it's okay.
16: Everyone's always a junior.
22: Are you a sophomore? It's okay. I guess I still like it.
18: Wait, you're also a sophomore?
16: I'm okay with it.
14: Next
18: you're
14: year.
18: Both sophomores.
16: Like, you say this to me every
18: that's
16: single
18: insane.
16: Time.
22: Wait, okay, what school does everybody go to here?
18: You are.
14: What are you talking
9: about? I think I'm good.
18: I'm 18 in 2 months.
22: You're 18 in 2 months.
18: Because I'm old.
9: I don't think I want to do days. I feel like we got so much going on.
20: We have a lot of people, yeah. That's
9: and
20: fine.
9: We got a lot of people.
20: I mean, I want to just
9: wait,
20: intro and then riddle and then get into days.
9: Yes.
20: Okay.
9: And then I'll introduce.
20: Okay.
9: June. Them.
16: My birthday is in September.
9: Yeah.
22: How often should I be talking?
9: As much as you feel.
22: Oh, but I'm a yapper.
9: I know.
18: Yeah.
9: That's why I'm here.
22: I can't. I can't help it.
7: That's perfect. We're a podcast.
20: Yeah, and I was like, okay, that's fine.
18: Test shots. Oh, no.
22: Like touching, like, getting
16: like
22: into
16: going
22: it.
16: Like this. I was like, oh.
20: This other person comes up to us, like, grabs
16: wait,
20: her
16: actually,
20: shoulders, like, I know you want to picture.
22: Actually,
20: me.
22: Can you stop?
16: Yeah,
20: and
16: yeah.
20: We're like,
22: thank
20: no,
22: you.
20: We don't.
22: Angelina, can you, like, cue me whenever you want me to talk? Because otherwise I will not stop talking. I have an issue.
9: Well, we, like, got you. 2 minutes.
14: Okay.
9: We, like, cue each other when we want to talk next. So
20: just,
9: like
20: a little, like, hand.
9: A little,
20: like,
9: wave.
20: If you want to go, like, we'll, like, point at you and, like, you can
9: right.
20: Go for it.
9: If I need you to wrap up, I'm going to wrap it
20: you
9: up.
20: Throw something.
9: Yeah, I'm going to throw a projectile. Guys, this is my first time rocking out without my Post-its. So we're going to see what happens.
22: So what does that mean?
18: Wait, why don't you have
16: like
18: Post-its?
16: I just,
9: yeah,
16: oh,
9: you know, I mean, yeah, I do that. And then I, like, put Post-its all out here. But it's okay.
20: I'm going to be in your space.
18: Hello.
9: Okay. It looked kind of janky in the pictures.
20: Because
22: oh,
20: I take
22: for
20: a lot of man's space.
14: You man's
20: like this.
9: Self-control.
14: This is not man's.
20: No, I sit like this.
23: You are manspreading.
20: No, what if I sat like this the whole episode?
23: You should do that. But you're kicking me.
20: No, I'm not kicking
23: you. You are.
20: No.
9: All right, guys, we're going to start. Oh, we have 2 minutes.
22: They're going to do great. Oh, my God, my laugh is so hideous.
9: All right, guys,
22: like,
9: it's main host Angelina.
22: I had a meeting.
7: You're going to be
20: number
7: awesome.
20: One,
23: you're abandoning.
20: Let's go this way.
22: I was not abandoning.
20: So that way they can get used to it, so they don't have to be the first one.
9: Okay. Guys, we're going this way, so when it gets to you, don't look at me like, it's my turn to talk.
22: Wait, which
9: I'm
22: way?
9: Talking to you now.
16: Wait,
9: it's going to be
16: going?
9: Your turn to talk.
7: This way?
9: We're going that way, yeah.
7: Okay.
22: Oh, perf.
20: That's really
18: the
20: same thing.
22: Actually,
20: no.
22: Oh, my God,
18: yeah.
22: I need to, like,
18: all
22: watch
18: the time.
22: Myself. I keep, like, sticking out my tongue, like, let's not do
20: that. You're going to, like, die.
7: I mean,
18: no one can see you.
14: It's just us.
18: But we can hear everything.
22: Yeah, I know. I'm like, my laugh is, like, hideous, so I need to watch.
9: All right, guys, silence yourselves. I'm just going to kill your mics just in case, because you know you

0: Welcome back to Youth Express Live, all youth, all the time. I'm Angelina, and I'm joined by my fellow co-hosts.
1: I'm Sammy.
2: I'm Ben.
3: I'm C.
4: I'm Maya.
0: And we are joined by two fabulous guests today. Our first guest is...
5: I'm Phoebe.
0: And our second guest...
6: I'm Layla.
0: Yes, the great return of Layla, and Phoebe's new, so we're so excited to have her.
3: Wait, third week in a row. It's it's a big deal.
0: She's got a streak going. Anyway, we have a very jam-packed episode for today. For our first half of our episode, we are going to be taste testing Layla's wonderful baked goods. If anybody was here 2 weeks ago, we interviewed Layla on her small business. She has a little homegrown bakery, so we decided to order some baked goods to see if they are as delightful as she made them sound to us. And then for our second half, we are going to be going into bullying awareness. And so we are super excited. Does anybody have anything else they want to say before we get into this taste test?
1: I'm very excited. It's going to be a very fun episode. We have some delicious baked goods. They're looking super yummy. I'm excited to try all of these. And I'm sure C's excited to try ones that didn't fall on the ground.
3: So funny.
0: Excuse me. Layla, do you want to say the different things that we have in front of us before we start trying them?
6: Yes. Okay, so there are cookies, brownies, and cake pops. There's M&M cookies, chocolate cookies, regular fudge brownies, and cookie dough cake pop with white chocolate on the outside.
0: Yummy. All right, guys. We also have a riddle for today.
1: Yes. This riddle will be more catered to the second half of our show, so I guess that's a little bit of a hint. But this is the riddle. I can be lost and I can be found. Without me, your mental health may be on the ground. And sometimes you're waiting for me at the end of my struggle, and maybe you'll even use a tunnel. That's the riddle for now.
0: I think I know it.
1: Oh.
0: We're just like Bluetooth.
1: We're just Bluetooth together.
2: Of course, Angelina knows that she's probably going to rub in our faces after we all fail. But whatever.
3: So are you going to get it this episode, Ben?
5: Yeah,
3: what do you think? Make a prediction.
2: I already know what it is. Like, clearly it's
5: like
2: a syringe, right? Because, you know, you can lose a syringe. What is the riddle again?
0: We'll hear it later.
1: We'll hear this later in 15 more minutes.
2: I don't even need to know.
1: Right, Ben's guys. On the right track. Sure.
0: So I took quite a bit of time to prepare these beautiful plates in front of you. Everybody has a bite-sized portion of each baked good. So we're going to go around and we're going to taste them and we are going to rate them. And hopefully they're all delicious because the baker is sitting with us. So
1: yes.
0: That would be awkward.
1: We're going to be honest, but I'm sure they're going to be delicious.
0: No, they look fabulous. They smell really good. So I think that we should start with, let's keep it simple. Let's start with the chocolate chip cookie.
1: Chocolate chip cookie taste test time.
0: Layla, can you talk about your baking process of these chocolate chip cookies while we taste?
6: Yeah, sure. So with the chocolate chip cookies and, you know, your regular schmegler ingredients, but it definitely makes a lot, which is the benefit. But yeah, I don't know why I don't have like the biggest muscles ever, because when it's time to put in that flour and mix it, yeah, I feel like that my muscles.
1: I can see your biceps.
6: Thank you.
1: I can literally see your biceps.
6: So my work, you know, is showing off. Thank you. But
1: I'll also say I tried it. Yummy. I like softer cookies.
5: Yeah.
1: And I feel like it's nice and soft. It's chewy.
5: It's not like overly crunchy.
1: Exactly. Like, it's a really good texture moment. It's really good.
3: The texture is literally amazing. It's almost like you're biting into like a cloud. Like a cloud of like cookie and like chocolate. Like, I feel like the texture really brings it to the point where like it's like a flavor experience.
2: Yeah, it's definitely an experience. No. I'm joking. This is actually pretty good. I was going in trying to be rude, but I failed. So I'm just going to tell you how it is. It's a good cookie. I would say this is a definitely 8 out of 10 cookie. Definitely better than Giant Eagle's cookies. So,
0: whoa, yeah. That's high praise.
1: Thank you.
0: We did talk about how good Giant Eagle's bakery was.
2: They don't have the good cookies, so they have everything else that's good.
0: I think it's like cloudy, like fluffy, like how cloud cakes are. I don't know if that makes sense, but I'm enjoying it. And it's like... just for our listeners, it's like the same texture the whole way through the cookie. Like the edges aren't any crispier than the middle, which I have no idea how you did that.
2: Yeah.
0: But that's, I'm enjoying it.
3: Yeah. Can you tell us a bit about the process of making the cookie?
6: Yeah. So I put them in for about 9 minutes. But the something like the trick or the key, which it's not really that much of a secret or nothing, but since the chocolate chips are in there and like the dough refrigerates, put them in for like a minute, maybe minute 30, so it's easier to smash the cookies, so like because the chocolate chips can soften, which is something that's been helpful with like M&Ms and chocolate chips being in it. But I mean, other than that, I mean, I use flour to help out so it doesn't stick much. So, like, those things can help out if anybody wants to bake and, you know, with chocolate chips or something. But, yeah, I mean, yeah. Just spin them in the oven, take them out, wish for the best.
1: Yeah, I'm, like, not excited. I think we should try maybe the M&M. Like, yeah, sticking. No, we try, like, a different variant.
0: Let's get into the M&M cookie. We had a heated argument about M&Ms last week also. We did.
2: What was our – that was Skittles.
0: I think
2: that
0: no, was, we talked about M&Ms too.
2: What was our argument? I don't remember.
0: Just the flavors and the colors and what is superior.
2: Yeah, that was Skittles.
0: Layla, you were there for that.
6: Yes, I do remember.
0: Do you want to give a recap?
6: So, Skittles, we definitely found some crazy stuff about Skittles. But, M&M's, like, being different or the same flavors. They taste the same, but they're different colors. Yeah, that was a good base.
1: That's I agree with that. I don't think M&M's have different flavors.
6: They definitely don't.
1: They do not.
6: Mm-mm.
4: So on that cookie, I love soft cookies. This one was a little bit crunchier, but I really liked it. It was really good, the crunchiness.
5: Like in a, yeah.
4: Yes. I agree. It was really good.
5: It wasn't
4: really
5: like overly crunchy. Like it was.
4: It's like hard to describe, but like it was crunchy, but it was also still soft in a way. So I really liked that. Texture.
2: Do we just not like crunchy cookies here? I feel like everybody is like, oh my God, it's so not crunchy.
0: Crunchy cookies are good because it feels like then they're dry.
2: Mm-hmm.
0: But there's like that perfect in between where like the edges are just a little bit crisp and the middle's nice and soft. I think I like the M&M one a little bit more than chocolate chip. It's just a little bit more of like a journey because the M&Ms are just a different texture where the chocolate chips are really soft, but the M&Ms have that coating. Mm-hmm. So it's a little bit of a, I don't know, it's nice. It's a nice journey.
1: Yeah, I like this because I'm also somebody who loves a lot of toppings, like even in ice cream. Like if I get Oreo ice cream, I want it to be like 30% Oreo. So I really like this because it's like filled with M&Ms. It's so good.
4: Thank you.
0: Yeah, definitely generous with the add-ins.
1: Mm-hmm.
0: All right. Shall we go? Oh, Maya says she wants to do the cake pop. So we are going to try these cookie dough cake pops. And can you – I was looking on your flyer, and you have quite the arrangement of cake pop flavors. Can you list those and tell us which one's your favorite? What would you this taste?
6: So for the inside, which is like the actual flavor, there's – cookie dough, which is what we have here today. And then there's chocolate cake and vanilla cake. For the outside coating, there's white chocolate, regular chocolate, there's strawberry cheesecake. And then obviously there's options for sprinkles and stuff, but that's more of an optional thing, like any type of decorations. But yeah.
1: I'm going to need to try your strawberry cheesecake because this is so yummy. I love cake pops. I think they're so fun to eat. And this really does taste like cookie dough. Like, it really, really does taste like cookie dough. Like, you can eat it. You can tell that it's a cake pop, but you can also tell that it's cookie dough flavored. And I think the texture is really nice. And I would actually say this is probably my favorite out of all three so far.
4: Thank you.
2: I'm going to say that I don't like a lot of sugar. I know, you know, you guys may not think that about me. But I don't really like that much sugar. So I don't know. I don't know how I feel about the cake pop. I like the outer shell a lot more than the actual inner texture. But I would give it, on a scale from 1 to 10, probably a 6. Yeah.
4: It's more than halfway. Thank you.
2: You're welcome. You know, me, generous.
3: Yeah. Going back to what Sammy was asking, how do you kind of mix the two flavors of the cookie dough and, like, the more battery cakey feel?
6: So for the cookie dough, it's that is different from the dough I use for the chocolate cakes because this one is edible. Like, you don't have to bake it, so it's safe, completely safe. Don't
1: no
6: want
1: salmonella.
6: Yes, we don't want nobody getting sick. But yeah, I mean, I just make like regular for the cake ones. I just make regular cake and like put them in little cake pop molders things. But yeah, like just cookie dough and then regular cake.
3: That's really cool.
0: Very interesting. Little tangent. I was listening about this in my health and nutrition class, that when people tell you not to eat raw cookie dough, it's not because of the eggs. It's because of the flour. Because people eat raw eggs all the time. But there's something about the flour that, like, you have to cook it down because there's, like, something toxic in the flour.
1: You have to, like, heat treat it, yeah.
0: Yeah, because there's something in the flour that'll make you sick.
4: So, I am a very big cookie dough fan. Yes. I love cookie dough. I make it all the time. And I knew that about the flour, too, and I thought that was so interesting. I have, like, no fear of raw eggs. Like, I don't know. I just think that, like, I feel like if I would have gotten salmonella, I would have gotten it by now because I've eaten so many raw eggs.
3: What?
4: But that's I'm unreal. I'm just like, I always heat treat the flour. Like, it just scares me so bad. But about the cake pop, I really liked it. Very sweet, but I was a very big fan of the outer chocolate, like, crunch into the cake pop.
2: Thank you. So, question. Has anybody besides Maya eaten a raw egg, like just straight up crack it open, eat it?
0: No.
5: That's like...
1: I feel like I probably have come like close because there's a thing where like you'll take a raw egg and put it on a like a steaming cup of like a bowl of rice and you'll mix that in together with some other stuff. But I mean, if you think about things like mayonnaise and stuff or Caesar dressing, that's, I mean, sometimes you have to use egg yolk. Like people eat raw egg, I think, in a lot of things quite a bit. But no, I was watching a video like Angelina, you mentioned with the raw egg and the heat treated flour. I just really never worry about that. I will just eat raw cookie dough if I have to. Like I don't think about it. And nothing has happened again yet. Like Maya said, we haven't gotten sick yet, so we probably won't.
3: What about bird flu?
0: What?
6: Oh, man.
0: I think that everything happens for a reason. And when it's your time to get the bird flu, you'll get it. And, and until that time, you know, go about your cookie dough eating experiences.
2: Yeah.
0: That being said, I think we should move into the last thing on our taste test, which are these delicious brownies that were raved about. We just went on and on and on about these brownies. These are the regular ones. We did hear that the vegan ones are delicious, though. So you did tell us that you like to make the vegan ones a little bit more because it was a little bit surprising that you like the vegan ones a little bit more. But what has your brownie journey been like? Because it has been very difficult for me to land on, like, the perfect brownie combo baking-wise. So please share your expertise.
6: Oh, man. So brownie journey, I mean, I don't know. You really just – it's full of – lots of experiments. You just got to see what works best, you know? And I mean, I've also like when I started baking like any of this, I would do a lot of comparisons like with Starbucks. Like I would eat their cake pops and their brownies and just like, I don't know, you kind of just got to figure out like what you would want. Like these brownies are usually fudgier and thicker. Like, they come in really big pieces. So it's really just about finding out, like, what would suffice best. And taste testing other people's brownies also, like, it helps. It's number down.
0: Wonderful insights. I think that it was delicious. It's really, really, really fudgy. They're, like, falling apart fudgy. They're so good.
1: I love brownies. They're, like, my top five favorite sweet treats. And these are so good. Oh, my gosh. Because I've had bad brownies before, and bad brownies are the most disappointing thing.
0: It's really sad.
1: Yeah, like, I'm expecting to eat something great, and then it's just disappointing. And I get really sad for, like, a couple of hours. But this was a fulfilling experience.
4: Well, I know I just said I really like cookie dough, but I think I might like brownies even more. And I did, in fact, have a brownie before I came here. Whenever there's brownies at the school bake sale, like, I'm buying the brownie. Mm-hmm. And I would say, like, on, like, the spectrum of cakey brownie to fudgy brownie, these were, like, perfectly on the fudgy side. And they were just, like, delicious. Like, oh, again, like, fall apart, like, in your mouth. Delicious. Big fan.
6: Thank you.
2: So I guess I'm going to let you guys in on a little secret. You know, I bake, too. No? Okay. Yeah, I do bake. A little collineer guy or whatever. And whenever I bake the brownies, they suck. And I live in a big house, so everybody comes in and like, oh, brownies on the table. Let's go eat them brownies. And then they can't even – I think last time I made them, they couldn't cut it with the knife they were using because it was burnt. So they had to get a bigger knife. But I guess I said all this to say I know what a bad brownie tastes like. So when I'm eating these brownies, I'm like, whoa. Because I was thinking it was going to be bad just because, you know, prior experience with my brownies, not with your brownies. But, you know, I was pleasantly surprised. I give it a 9. I give it a 9. So here we go.
4: Thank you.
1: Wow. Wow, I'm surprised you bake, Ben. Yes. Also, What have you done to change them being burnt? Because you said you made them a couple of times. Like, are you making changes to stop them from being burnt?
2: Well, at first, you know, my mom was like, maybe don't leave it in the oven for so long. And I was like, oh, yeah. But now I follow directions. Like, I usually don't. I just, okay. Look, my family, we don't follow directions on the packet. We just kind of do whatever. My mom's like, I do whatever. I know what I'm doing. So she just,
0: after following the directions for probably many years.
2: That's not what I got from it. I got just do what you want and it'll come out good. So I did what I wanted and it did not come out good, but I'm learning. I may have actually given up. I don't remember last time I made brownies except for that, you know, the knife one. So
0: that's actually really valid though. My mom has the same issue with me where I'll bake all the time and then half the time I'll decide not to read the instructions and wing it and then add things because I'll start baking and then I'll realize that we don't have one of the ingredients because I didn't read the instructions
4: like the
0: and
4: worst
0: I
4: thing.
0: Poured stuff in the stuff already. like I put the water and the oil in and then we don't have any eggs. And so now I'm like Googling like what do you use instead of eggs and it's nothing I have in my house. Mm. So applesauce it is. Yeah. But
2: Whoa, what?
4: You didn't know that.
0: Applesauce no. makes cakes like really fluffy.
4: Okay, but I don't
0: it
4: know
0: keeps
4: if it's
0: them moist.
4: Ever good. Like I've made multiple with applesauce.
0: I think it's just good. I think it's good.
2: How but, okay, I have a question. How many people out here bake? Because I feel like everybody's like, I did this, I did that. So I'm not sure of hands, but like how many people here actually bake?
0: I
4: bake a lot.
0: I do. I bring it to school and like God. Share it with everyone.
1: Drop some off at my house.
0: Of course.
4: Like I'm telling Perfect. You so much.
0: Wow. Yeah.
4: Like every week.
0: I mean, I just always have snacks for everyone in general.
1: Baking, I think, is like so therapeutic.
4: I agree.
0: And that's
1: like,
0: how I feel.
1: I feel like it's so fun, but you know when you're baking something and you're by yourself and then someone like enters the room. Like, I don't know if it's just me,
0: it's just
1: but
0: all
1: like,
0: downhill from
1: and
0: there.
1: It's just like, oh,
4: it's like I was in my element.
1: Yeah, I was in my zone, and then I know it's you just wanted water, but you've actually destroyed my like barrier piece.
4: Yes, exactly.
0: No, literally, and now I have to burn these.
1: Yeah, wow. No one's getting these. So
0: this was a great conversation. We're gonna go on a short break, but when we come back, we are gonna switch gears and talk about bullying awareness. So we will see you in a few minutes.

0: Welcome back to Youth Express Live, all youth, all the time. If you're just now joining us today, we just roped up our segment on taste testing Layla's amazing delectables, and they were delicious. So we strongly encourage that everyone order some delectables from Layla. They were wonderful.
1: Thank you. I appreciate the review, guys.
0: No problem. Thank you. We are so happy to have you here. Sammy, can we get a review on our riddle?
2: Yes, of course. Okay, so the riddle is, I can be lost and I can be found. Without me, your mental health may be on the ground, and sometimes I'm waiting for you. At the end of your struggle, you might even need to use a tunnel.
0: Okay.
3: I feel like I'm not being, like, intelligent about this. Like, I've got nothing. I got nothing.
4: Syringe, I'm telling you.
3: That does not, like, add up. At the end of a tunnel?
4: It could be on the ground. Like, somebody just left it there.
0: Okay. Syringe. Moving on. We are going to shift gears now into our next topic. So our topic for today's roundtable is bullying awareness. So we are going to hear some different personal stories, some advice maybe from Sammy, even though she's technically unqualified. Shameless plug for fabulous podcast. I encourage everyone to tune in. And yeah, so we're just going to have a little bit of an open discussion about that. And we can open it up with a poem that I did write for today's episode. So I'm excited for that. This one is new, and it is entitled Impact Over Intention. Words have so much meaning, but also none at all. You can touch someone's heart and speak to their soul. You can break them in two and leave them hollow. No more than a shell of who they once were. All in a matter of seconds with these sounds we string into words. Words we string into sentences. Sentences we turn into testaments to our deepest, darkest secrets, passions, and problems. But they can also do nothing, harm nothing, and help nothing. Words are meaningless if they fall upon deaf ears. Your testaments get reduced to sentences, broken down into words, and soon they are no more but meaningless, undefinable sounds. In one breath, I could be helping, and in the next, I could be helpless. I could start something strong and passionate and end quiet and soft, somehow so unsure. As if I stopped understanding the point I was making halfway through my revelation. I could be empowered and I could be silenced. I could be fabulous and I could be flawed. They could listen or they could ignore. The question is, does the message change if they're not listening? Do I say something different? Do I say something that doesn't really matter because there's no one here to hear it? Or do I preach through the imperfection and pursue relentlessly the message? The question is the testament that dances across my mind. To be silenced is a choice, but to be silenced is resistance. Reject it and stand out. That's all.
2: Mm-hmm. Wow.
1: That's not today.
2: Oh my gosh. I feel like, I mean, I see this after every poem that you read, but it's so good. And this one, I don't know, it felt like the perfect time for you to read this poem. This was, I think this is my favorite poem out of all the poems you've actually ever read me before. I mean, the way that you structured it and the way that it was so meaningful to every single person, like every single person can relate to this, and you've touched like an entire audience. You didn't leave anybody else with the way you constructed your words. And I think every single line was perfect. Like there's nothing that I felt was extra, or there was never a word that I was like, oh, this wasn't necessary. I mean, I think it was like a perfect poem.
0: Thanks, Sammy.
2: Of course.
4: I don't have anything grand to say, so I'm just going to say I like the way you said it. Like, it sounded like you meant every word when you were saying it, like you spent a lot of time trying to figure out how to say this the best way. You know, I like that. That came through the poem. I didn't think that was good. So, yeah.
0: All right, guys. So do we want to start our conversation? Mm-hmm. All right. I want to open it up to our guest first, so Phoebe. You are a special guest today to talk about this topic with us. Do you want to give us a little bit of background on just like who you are and where you're from before we get into it?
3: Yeah, for sure. Okay, I'm Phoebe. I'm a junior. I go to the same school as Angelina. I'm 17 and I've lived in Pittsburgh like all my life.
0: Mm. Yes. So
3: what was that?
4: I just do that randomly.
2: Mm. It's an emote. Like,
3: okay. Yeah. Right.
0: So we have known each other since freshman year. I think that we've grown quite a bit, both together and apart, you know, separately.
3: No doubt.
0: Freshman year us was something else. But do you want to talk about a little bit of your experience with bullying?
3: Could you start us off so I could, like, follow your lead?
0: Yeah. So I can start with a personal story, I suppose, guys. Okay. Basically, my freshman year of high school, had a little bit of a rough time. You know, I didn't have a lot of friends. I was struggling quite a bit in the social department. And it was difficult because, you know, going to a new school, you don't know anybody. And it's just different. I, unfortunately, was disliked by a junior. And so throughout my freshman year, this junior would do some rough things to me. She would say some unkind words. You know, there were a couple days that my mom had to come pick me up early because I was worried about certain things happening and safety not being, like, secure. And so that was definitely rough. It was a transitional period for me. I think I grew a lot since then. And thinking back on it, I definitely have grown a lot. But I think that being a freshman and being new and you're already adjusting to high school and not knowing anyone, and then you come in and you're faced with kind of like this brick wall of just not welcoming and acceptingness and, you know, feeling kind of isolated for a really long time, which was definitely not fun. I remember the first time I talked to Phoebe actually was after our freshman year trip.

0: was like, hey, you know, we can be friends. And I was like, aw, that's nice. Where were you the past 3 days when I was like hysterical and dehydrated from crying?
1: Yeah,
0: but
1: it
0: was fine. And so that was kind of our introduction to each other. And so that's why I thought of you for this episode, because I know you've had some different experiences, but you also are one of the like smiley faces at school. And I think that it's important to highlight how important it is for people who are going through something like that, that not everybody is privy to, or might be a little bit more isolated, that like a good morning and a smile in the hallway, maybe even just once a day or in between classes, can make a really big difference in someone's life. And it definitely did for me. So I appreciate you so much. But what is your story?
1: Okay. I think I haven't had, like, you know, like, typical, like, not even typical, but just, like, general ideas of, like, bullying, like, oh, somebody gets pushed into a locker or something like that, like, you know, that kind of idea. Nothing like that has ever, like, happened to me, but I think there's lots of, like, other forms of, like, I don't even know, like, what the words are to describe it, but, like, just, like, kind of singling out even in some senses, or, like, online stuff is also, like, in my mind at least, considering elements of, like, bullying. I don't know if that makes sense, but, like, I think I've had a lot of experience since, like, eighth grade, and I think I've kind of distanced from it now because I think it's also, like, situational. But I think – I don't know how to – do you know what I'm trying to say?
0: Yeah, it's different.
1: Especially at the school that we go to.
0: Yeah, it's small. It's private. So it's, like, everyone knows everybody. Everybody's in your business.
1: Yeah, there's 300 people K through 12.
0: Right. In our upper school, freshman through seniors is only like 130 people. So it's very, very close knit.
1: Like last year, I'm pretty sure the senior class had like 20 people.
2: Wow.
1: Yeah.
0: Last year was, they had 16.
1: There you go. Oh my
0: God. They had 16 people in the senior class last
1: year. And actually it started off at like 30, and because there was so much like of this type of bullying, so many students left.
0: So many people got like weeded out.
2: This might be a bit personal, but is this like a big problem at your school? Is there like a lot of bullying that goes on?
1: So
2: between the kids?
0: I feel like it's
1: – I feel
0: like – yes, but no.
1: There's so much I have to say on this.
2: Oh, okay. We'll talk.
1: I think that it's like – it's not like – I don't even know what that word – it's not like the bullying that you would imagine like at a public school and middle school, mm-hmm. like stuff like that. It's a lot of like mental war zones. Like I don't know if that makes sense, but it's so much of like because everybody knows everybody and so many people are like close at one point. Like whenever I came in eighth grade – everybody was like, oh, yeah, I used to be close with her, because it's all girls' school. So it's like everybody was best friends with everybody at one point in time, especially during middle school, so that whenever you came in, everybody had some sort of dirt on each other that if they, like, were in a group, everybody would just choose, like, hey, we're not feeling it today, we're going to ice her out. And, like, they'd all just put any, like, not great things they had on you together, and then it would be so terrible. Like, I don't even know. Like, it's happened a lot
0: since we've grown up, like, and mm-hmm. over the years I feel like it's just gotten kind of worse, but there's definitely a lot of like fallout makeup, and it's like a cycle of like, oh, we're besties today, we hate each other tomorrow, we're besties the next day.
1: Oh my God, it's
0: and
1: like
0: it's just
1: so
0: like
1: much
0: it's
1: like that.
0: Really not really bad, but it's definitely different than like there's no fights at our school, like there's mm-hmm. never any physical fights. It really is like a mental
1: that's why
0: war zone.
1: It's like
0: it's all like you're like a Twitter ninja.
1: Like, and it's like, yeah, exactly. Like, I tried to
0: you're
1: describe
0: typing
1: it
0: all day.
1: Yeah. To my parents. And it's like, I'm like, oh, but you guys, like my family, I'm like, you don't get it though.
2: You
1: like,
2: would have to
1: it's,
2: be there to understand.
1: Yes, exactly. And oh, it's okay. like such a way that, like, I don't have the words to describe it because it's so, like, it's in your head. But it's also like, there, it's so much like there's a lot of projection. But at the same time, it's like everybody's just knows how to get under each other's skin. I'm trying to think of, like, experiences that I can share that aren't targeted.
0: Yeah, and I think the teachers play into it a little bit, too, because, like,
1: oh,
0: our teachers
1: sure.
0: definitely pick on the minorities. Our teachers definitely pick on the kids with learning differences. And so
1: it's
0: kind
1: so
0: of,
1: insane.
0: It perpetuates it a little bit where it's like, okay, like, we'll get on each other about, like, oh, you like the boy that I like. And then your teacher's making fun of you for having a certain learning accommodation or not allotting you your accommodation.
1: Yeah.
0: And then we've been in situations where, like, I feel like with you, we had that situation where we were, like, advocating really heavily to our teachers of, like, it's an accommodation, but it's
1: yeah.
0: not, like, that's her normal.
1: So, like,
0: so you can't
1: yeah.
0: not have, like, afford her normal. And we had a lot of conversations about that because it's just, like, we come together when we need to.
1: Yeah, exactly. Like, okay, so at our school, I started, like, this affinity group. Like, we're big on that at our school. And it's called LDSU, Learning Differences Student Union. So it's like a bunch of students come together, they advocate whatever. And one time I was in the

0: middle of like, I think it was like a writing test or something. I don't even know what that means, but I'm dyslexic, so like it's harder for me to like do that, especially like writing it out. And there's like probably like, if it's a 10-person class, this was last year, and I think 5 of us had accommodations, just because like obviously with such small numbers, there's such greater numbers with certain things, you know? So we were in the room, and then we were like, oh, can we all go to the conference room to take our like assessment? And then the teacher was like, no, like, I'm going to put the non-extended time kids over there. And as she brought them over there, she was like, yeah, like, don't worry, I just had to keep an eye on them. I know you guys wouldn't cheat, but I couldn't say the same about the other group. And it's just like, that's insane. Like, that's actually insane.
1: I was going to say, I was thinking with such a smaller school that the teachers would kind of be more hands-on and, like, direct.
0: For sure.
1: With, I guess, I don't know, but I think I understand what you're saying, and you're saying that some situations you can't really explain what's going on, but if you're in the situation, you understand because you feel the vibe or whatever. And I would think that the teachers being there with such a small number of students would be able to like step in and be like, I see what's going on. Even if I can't explain what's going on, I know what's happening, so let me step in. Especially with like learning disabilities, that's a pretty big thing. But yeah, does anybody else, or were you still going to say something?
2: I was just going to add something really quick. So I go to a school that's very similar to theirs. It's slightly bigger. And I think that everything you guys have been saying, like, I can definitely see reflected in our school as well. And it might just be like, it's slightly different, though. So, yes, everything is, like, sort of like a mental battle with each other. Mm-hmm. But in, like, real, like, physical fights never happen. But what I find, like, our biggest issue is that because the school is so small and, like, because people can't really keep secrets, like, everyone just knows everything about everyone.
0: Exactly.
2: And it kind of feels like you're walking through school, like, without pants on or something
0: exactly,
2: like that.
3: No, that's
0: 100%.
3: Literally what it feels like.
2: Yeah, exactly. Every single person knows what's happening all the time, and it just feels like
0: there's no secrets.
2: Yeah, exactly.
0: Even if you try, there's no secrets, and if you try to keep something personal or something, it gets out one way or another.
2: Yeah, exactly. I feel like very, like, it almost feels like you're stuck. So
0: yeah,
2: like,
0: 100%.
2: You know, and you almost feel like guilty for knowing so many things about other people as well, like, I would just feel horrible if, like, any of that got out on me. And then one more thing is my school also has a learning disability student affinity group. Mm-hmm. I also have a learning disability, so I am in that group. And just talking with those people, like, you learn the experiences. I personally have never experienced anything negative with any people or with, like, my teachers or things. But I've noticed, like, when talking to other people that it happens a lot. And it's just, like, people wouldn't notice that it's happening. But it's those small things that do happen that make you, that show you, like, people don't really understand, like, how greatly, like, those accommodations affect people
0: 1,000%.
2: And how, like, very, how, like, very small details of sentences can, like, really affect someone's perception of things. So just wanted to add that.
3: Yeah. I mean, and it's not all bad, but because the school is so small, it makes the bad things feel so much worse because it's like it's happening in a bubble, and so like the second something happens, everybody knows, and because there's
0: only
3: 30 kids in our class, it like it spreads so quick.
0: 1,000%.
3: And so it definitely feels way worse because you're in such a smaller environment where there isn't anywhere secluded to go to, or there's not like a group of people you can go talk to that don't know you.
0: Exactly. There's like no like I don't want to say there's no safe place. That's
3: there are some safe spaces,
0: but it's like it's not with other people.
3: Right.
0: Like, you have to, like, really, like, I don't know.
3: You have to know your hiding spots.
0: Yeah, exactly.
3: But, yeah, and I think that we have a bad habit of making jokes about things that aren't really funny and, like, taking people's experiences and traumas and stuff and making it, like, a group joke that is, like, a big thing, especially with our class. It's like, even today, we were doing a project and
0: it's just
3: somebody was, like, something was misspelled. It was, I wrote it. I'm going to throw that out there. I wrote it and I spelled it wrong. And one of our group members was like, oh, Phoebe, we know you wrote this. And I almost jumped down her throat. I was like, no, actually, that was me just being a terrible speller, not Phoebe.
0: That's why I didn't want it, because we had to plus and minus activity. I don't even know. But it was like I wrote something negative and I was like, uh-oh, like they're going to know it's me because I do not know how to spell irritated. And then they were like, I don't know, just got put on
3: blast. It was bad. And I definitely, it rubs me the wrong way.
0: No, for sure. But at the, I don't know, I just, thinking about, like, the way our school's set up, like, I think it's so crazy. Like, imagining, like, the school that I would go to if I, like, lived in, like, if I, like, went to my district high school, or, like, if I went to, like, I don't even know, like, other schools that some of my friends or, like, my boyfriend or, like, anything like that. Like, that's just insane to think about the difference in, like, students and, like, how everybody goes about it. Because, like, I'll tell these, like, certain experiences to, like, people outside of our school, and it's just, like, that would never happen at my school because it's so much bigger, or, like, I don't know. It's just kind of, like, the experiences that we, like, that happen with us, I feel like. Yeah. It's not, I don't know, it's just so personalized, but to our school. Does that make
3: yeah,
0: sense?
3: Yeah, it's funky because I'll talk to my friends who go to City High or my friends who go to Dice, and they'll be like, oh, no, we would have had to fight over that. And I'm like, we've never had a fight in our school ever. Like, it's either, like, we're gonna fight, like, in person, or we're going to fight on Instagram.
0: And that's insane. It goes so crazy.
3: It's the worst thing ever. You know, sometimes I think I'd rather take the physical fight.
0: Yeah, literally. Like, I mean, that's terrible of me to say, but, like, I think about it, and I, like, think about, like, Dice, and I'm, like, comparing it to ours, and it's, like, I think that if we just were, like, not saying, like, let's hash it out, but, like, if we just were to, like, it goes on so long. Like, last year there was multiple experiences with certain people, and I just ended up, like, happening, like, one person. It's, like, an individual situation happens with one person, and then for some reason, like, you guys are in the same friend group, right, and you're, like, in an argument or, like, something happened between you and one other person. Everybody in the group, they don't have to pick a side, but somehow it ends up everybody's on one side, and it's always, I don't know, it's just.
4: And I feel like that's a good point to bring up, too, though, because when I was younger, I went to a very small school, like you guys, and then now I go to a school with, like, 4,000 kids.
0: Whoa.
4: So it is such a big experience, and like you mentioned with mental bullying, I honestly feel like that's so much worse sometimes than a fight. Like, at my school, at my big school, it's all of it together. I mean, there's so many kids, everything happens, but I've experienced, like you mentioned, people picking on you for a certain trait that you have, whether it be
0: Definitely.
4: What you look like or whether it be how you convey things.
0: Literally.
4: And those are just things that are part of people's personality. And I think when you're developing in high school or even in middle school, people are just blatantly mean. Like, they're just mean
0: 1,000%.
4: People. 1,000%. And it's really frustrating to go through, I think, especially when you're yourself, you're going into a school already, you're entering high school and you're developing, and having these negative people around you can be so damaging to how you develop your mind, how you feel about yourself. And I think especially in high school, Angelina, I know you mentioned when you have somebody pick on you and you have a whole group pick on you, it's one of the worst experiences because you're not only experiencing somebody being mean to you at a certain time.
0: Literally.
4: Those things take over your entire life.
0: Like, so, like, entire, like, I'm just feeling everything you're saying because it's just, like, I get it so, like, truly, like,
4: Well, yeah, I think people sometimes don't realize, especially adults, because I think going to high school now is different than going to high school years ago. Everyone has their own experiences, but now with the amount of social media there is, the
0: Definitely.
4: Things that circulate online that are either lies or even sometimes people pick on truths about people that I don't even think are any – there's nothing wrong. People will go out of their way to find something, find a way to be mean, and I purely think it's because they're so uncomfortable with themselves that – they don't know how to handle being a decent person around other people.
0: Literally.
4: But it's such a huge problem. And I think it's great that more people speak out about it because your teachers talk about this. But at the end of the day, bullying, the levels aren't getting lower. It's only getting worse. Like, cyberbullying, it's skyrocketing.
0: Exactly.
4: Right now.
0: And it's not just, like, physical. Like, that's what I, like, want to stress so bad is that I feel like it's not just, like, oh, I don't like you or I don't like something you did. I'm going to, like, physically, like, hurt you or something. Mm-hmm. It's, like, also, like, posting. It's, like, so insane. Like, recently even, like, situations where it's, like, wouldn't be considered that. Like, people, I think, from, like, adults would be, like, not as much, like, understanding it. But at the same time, like, if people don't know, like, anything about you and they just hear something and then they post about it on, like, things that you're not even on, or they post something and you're on that, and it's just, like, so much, like, directed stuff but also indirected, so nobody, like, they're not gonna get any backlash for it, or you can't even confront them about it, and it's just, like, plain mean.
4: I agree. Like, if you were at a job and you did this and you were, like, an employee and mm-hmm. you did this, you would get – you'd get talked to by HR. You would
0: exactly.
4: probably get fired. But I think it's interesting how there's such a double standard to this when you think about this happening in high school, because everyone's like, oh, bullying's common. Everyone gets bullied. But – it's such a terrible thing, and it is true so many people get bullied, but I think people need to take it more seriously because now it's not about, oh, this is going to build your character. I hear so many people say bullying is good for you. Like, you need someone to do this.
0: Yes,
4: you need to learn
0: like,
4: how to –
0: I've heard, like, bullying, like, I think everybody needs a bit of bullying. Like, no, No.
4: Yeah, I don't think sometimes people realize the extent to what this does to somebody. It takes over years of your life, and it leads to people ending their lives. I mean, it's such a serious problem, and I think the biggest thing people need to do is, like, if you're frustrated with someone, you have to lead with empathy. You don't know what they're going through at
0: all.
4: That's,
0: like, 100, like, you're just speaking to me.
3: Yeah, these are really good points being made. I do want to open it up a little bit. I know that me and Phoebe do go to a small independent school as well as Maya, but I know that a couple of you go to different public schools. So how have you seen bullying be addressed within your institutions, whether it be cyberbullying or, you know, physical bullying, any form of bullying at all? How is it being addressed, and how is it going over in your social groups?
5: Yeah, I go to a different school, like a smaller school, much like yours now. But in middle school, I went to kind of a bigger, like, suburb school. And I feel like that's a way different experience than a city school, because I feel like the city schools are way more diverse, and they are, I feel like there are way more conversations than in almost like a bubbled off suburb school that is mainly only one demographic, one almost voice in a way. And I feel like that's really difficult. And I guess I have a little bit of a story. I think coming back from COVID was interesting, because I think you've been away for so long. And for me, it was, I came out as trans. I kind of was learning a lot about myself during that time. So coming back to people I'd like kind of known since elementary school was very interesting. And like, how do you come back and almost deal with different people and mm-hmm. deal like with new people and their perceptions of you?
0: Yeah.
5: And I feel like for me, it was just like, I was presenting who I wanted to be and who I was going to be from then on to these people. And I was like, this is like my new name, my new pronouns, whatever. And I was like, you have to respect that. And I think it was like a daily thing where like people were trying to get on my nerves, almost like saying, because they knew my dead name, because the name I used to go by, because they knew me before. And they were using that to almost, as like a way to torment. And I feel like, and in a different type of school that's in this one point of view town, basically, they were able to get away with that because no one wanted to actually like intervene and be like, that's wrong, because they had their own social orders. And I feel like that's a big part of bullying, is like, no one's gonna stop it if they're also scared of this person, if they also feel targeted by this person. And I also felt it was different because, like, some teachers were also, and I was really connecting with that, and the teachers not really respecting something. And I feel like same thing, too. They have the power in the situation in a classroom to basically be, like, to dictate it and whatever. And I had the situation where a teacher did not want to respect me every day, and I had to consistently go to the principal and be like, this needs to change. I'm going to advocate for myself. And he didn't change, and he ended up just like not wanting, like not mentioning me at all anymore in the class. And that was just like, I feel like a difficult experience when you're almost alienated. And I feel like that can happen in friend groups, that can happen mm-hmm. with your own identity. And I feel like people should be respected. No, I think that's yeah. such a big thing. And everyone's different. Everyone has differences, but that doesn't mean we can't just have empathy and look at someone and be like, okay, I don't really care, or I respect you.
0: Mm-hmm.
1: So. I guess I was going to say, so I go to online school, right? It's a little weird, but I used to go to regular public school like everybody else. And back then when I was cool, I didn't really run into bullying at all. So I guess I can't really offer any perspective on it. I guess the way I always looked at it was, if somebody was to bully me, I would attack them, but like respectfully, with my mind, not with fist people. We don't advocate for that. But yeah, that's how I looked at it. I was always like, I'm gonna be super tough, you know, nobody's gonna touch me. But I guess hearing this discussion has kind of made me think there are so many different ways to kind of bully somebody, that it doesn't always have to be physical, and it doesn't always have to be something you could just, you know, punch And, like, it could be the whole class turns on you. And even though I thought it was tough back then, I was still a kid. I still am now. So I would probably react differently than somebody who's, like, older and be able to handle that. I probably wouldn't be able to handle that, and I would probably turn out like a different person. So I guess what I want to say is I'm glad I didn't, because I don't know what I would have been like. And I don't know. I guess I'm just grateful for that, that I didn't get bullied while I was in normal school. So, yeah.
3: Yeah. Then to make up for it, you get bullied a little bit here. But yeah, just a tiny bit. We have so much love for each other. Do want to jump back to what C was saying. I think that the adults do play a really big part in it, because my freshman and sophomore year, like after nobody knew what was happening when it was happening. And it went on for months and months and months. And when it finally came out, the adults were like, oh, like, why didn't you say anything? Why didn't you come to the office? Why didn't you make a report or something? And it's it feels like it's because it's not a safe space. It doesn't feel like the door's open. And when you're already being isolated by your peers and then the adults aren't necessarily doing anything that's making you feel like you can talk to them, like,
0: or like even
3: obviously
0: like,
3: I'm not going to come in your office and say like, oh, this girl's following me into the bathroom, like banging on the doors, like threatening me.
0: Yeah, exactly. And it's like one of those things that like the teachers can only like they I think to an extent, like obviously nobody's picking sides, but like at the same time, like,
3: They do.
0: Like, it's not hidden. Like, not saying that in times where people have wronged me and I've, like, told my advisor, like, a faculty, I'm not saying that, like, they haven't been on, like, quote-unquote my side. But at the same time, it's, like, you also have to think about that from, like, the other student's perspective.
4: Yeah, I agree. And to think about how much training and how many programs that teachers are supposed to go through for this, I think it's interesting how teachers react, because I think as an adult, you're one of the resources that should be relied on by these children. I mean, we're all minors pretty much in high school. How are we supposed to learn how to deal with this when it's our first time going through something like this? And I also think you see huge disparities as well. Like, if I was to go to my principal about somebody bullying, they have to go through so many procedures, and then you have to be like, okay, but then we need other witnesses. There's not something where you can just be like, I just feel bad.
0: Yeah.
4: You don't have a place to ever just go up to someone and say, I don't feel good. Mm-hmm. And it's always like, okay, tell me like everything. And I think that's important. But at the end of the day, I think the schools need to set up a system where a student can walk in and say, you know what? I don't feel good, and I need someone to take care of me a little bit because nobody else is. And yeah. I think that's one of the biggest missing crucial things that are part of just education systems in general.
0: Definitely.
5: Yeah. I totally feel that. And like, I think there needs to be a space where kids can be like, this is what's happening, and feel safe. Because I remember I had this experience at my school where they would have these huge assemblies saying, we want to be here for you, we are anti-bullying, we are all this type of stuff. But when it actually came down to it, they did not want to put in the work to get stuff done to stop it. They would put on a whole show saying, we want to like deal with this, but where's the follow through? We're actually going to give the students a safe space rather than just saying this is a safe space.
1: I agree. I think that a lot of schools don't actually take action when there needs to be action, from what I know. But I guess when I would, even now, I feel like teachers are kind of unapproachable for me. I don't like, outside of the classroom and you just telling me stuff and me asking questions, I don't feel like you're my friend. Like, I don't feel like I can just talk to you about random stuff or even stuff that's really bothering me.
0: Mm-hmm.
1: I mean, I've had one teacher who really tried, but I just think that from my point of view, these are such people that you have to listen to everything they say, you have to do everything they say. And any talking back to them, any, like, signs of disrespect or anything, like, that is bad, you're going to get immediately punished for and then get told, listen to your teacher. So I guess my thing is, even the principal, like, I'm not looking at the principal as somebody I'm going to go talk to or a teacher. And I know there's counselors, but they were always, like, so far away. Like, they were in a classroom halfway across the school, and you have to go talk to them about that. So I don't know. It was just kind of weird for me to have to do that if I had an actual problem.
4: To quickly add on to that, I think it's one thing too important to mention too, how scary it is for a kid to go ask for help.
0: Mm-hmm.
4: I think it's like, okay, even if resource, to take a step to tell someone. I remember when I was younger and I was getting bullied, the only reason I went to help is because my mom overheard me when I was in my bedroom.
0: Yeah. No, like, 100%. I think it's like, sorry, I keep interrupting.
4: No, go ahead.
0: Okay. I think that guidance counselors, as much as they're like, quote-unquote built to help, it's also like whenever you're at a low or, like, things are happening in an environment where you're being picked on and there's, like, groups picking on you, like, you get to a point where I think sometimes it feels like you cannot reach out, or, like, if you reach out, nobody's going to listen, because if you, like, tell the people that are hurting your feelings, like, hey, that hurt my feelings, or that wasn't nice, they're like, oh, you're just playing a victim.
4: No, it's even worse. Like, it'll get worse. And I think with the way it's built, if you – sometimes people go ask for help and the situation gets worse, because then people are going to know, oh, you said something about me, and it just gets worse. The bullying gets worse, which sucks, but that's just how it works.
0: It is, yeah.
4: And so it's like
0: – puts more of a target on you.
4: Exactly. I agree.
3: I strongly agree. I think that we made a lot of really great points. I want to go on a short break, and then we're going to come back, hear the riddle. We're going to hear a little personal experience, and then I think that'll be a wrap for today. So sit tight while we go on a short break.

0: Welcome back to Youth Express Live, all youth, all the time. Today we are talking about bullying awareness, so we're sharing some personal experiences and such. I think that we should hear from our riddle first before we jump back into our conversation.
1: Perfect. We're nearing time to do our discussion, so everybody lock in. Okay. I can be lost and I can be found. Without me, your mental health may be on the ground. I'm sometimes waiting for you at the end of your struggle, and sometimes you even need to look at me through a tunnel. I did a little bit more there this time to help. I'm going to get a little closer each time.
0: I feel like I'm right on it, but hopefully when we reveal, I'll be right. I can't lose my streak. But yeah, so jumping back into our conversation, you know, we were talking about bullying awareness, different experiences that we've had, the way that the adults in our lives have played into that. And I feel like we can stray into cyberbullying a little bit more, but I know, Phoebe, you have a story that you want to share, so why don't we jump into that first?
2: Sure. Sorry. So I've had a few experiences at the school. I think at my last school it was super different, but it's also just completely different environments. The school that we go to now, I think I've had some pretty, I don't want to say terrible, because it doesn't make the school bad. It's like, just because you do something bad doesn't make you a bad person, but it's like I've had some pretty not great experiences at our school. And going to one in particular, I don't think there's like a single time that like you can like really point out, because these things happen like over time and things like add up to each other. But I know like during sophomore year, it was a lot of that same like, oh, I'm in a friend group. Like we were just talking about this, like how it's kind of like almost like a toxic relationship. And it's like where if I was in a group and then this happened in eighth grade once, which should have taught me my lesson. But I think it's another thing where it's like, oh, if these people are not nice to you and then they're nice to you, you kind of like have that same like, I don't even know, like just relationship to go back. And in sophomore year, I remember there was a lot of like back and forth on like friendships. And like, I remember I had an issue with like one person, and I wouldn't even call it an issue. Everything got blown so much out of proportion. And I remember that it was like these people would post online about me to like some pretty like terrible sounds or like some things like that I didn't expect. And that's happened this summer too. Like everything just keeps repeating, but it's also just like these people like really single you out. And then whenever you think like your other friends will have your back or like they won't even get involved, I think it was a lot of they just jump on the other person's side because everybody wants to hate on one person.
0: Yeah, it's definitely rough, and it definitely does snowball. Our sophomore year, someone started an Instagram account that was like anonymous confessions from a couple different schools. And so it was us and a couple other private schools and one public school in the area. And they were sending in all this crazy business. And then once our school like saw it, then it became all about our school. And we kind of like took it over. And so there were people posting stuff that was like not.
3: 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Stay cozy and keep listening.
0: True, that was fake stuff.
2: Not true at all.
0: And one of the bad things that happened about that for me was that there was a group of girls who were not too fond of me. And there was stuff being sent in about them that was true from people who like knew their dirty business. And they thought that it was me. And so they were sending in a lot of fake stuff about me, thinking that I had their business. But I had still, like, my whole sophomore year, I pretty much was still isolated how I was when I was a freshman. So I was just kind of confused as to how did these people think that I knew anything about them.
2: Literally, like, the same with me. Like, it happened so much that you would think with, like, the isolated people that they would form a group. But it just didn't end like
0: that. I don't know how we were just isolated on two different corners. I think that was the problem. But it got really bad. And then it got to a point where one morning, and this is something that I tell people not a lot, but that when it comes up, like I use it as an example because I do think it's really important of how when people are talking about you or when people are saying things about you and you don't know, how you feel like maybe you want to know. And so you ask people like, hey, what are people saying about me? Or when people hear things about you and they feel the need to report it back to you. Just kind of thinking. Yeah, we did talk about this today. But just thinking about what is the intention behind that? Because I will never forget one day I walked into school and I didn't even get to my locker yet before four or five girls who had never spoken to me over the past 2 years ran up to me to show me that on the Instagram account someone had posted asking me to like kill myself and get out of the way. And I was baffled, not so much by what it said, but by the fact that like you've never spoken to me and you've gone to school with me for 2 years, but you wanted to make sure that I saw that. And so just thinking it's about just what insane. Is the intention yeah. behind you. Like, are you letting me know to be, like, a good friend, to be like, oh, I support you, like, ignore this? Or are you telling me to see what my reaction is going to be? And you yeah. wanted to be the first person to see if no. I was going to cry or not.
2: Exactly.
0: And so stuff like that is very – I mean, it's – I'm fine. Like, honestly, I can say that. I'm fine.
2: Yeah, there's...
0: And I was – I played it off for, like, the first week when it was new. It definitely hurt a little bit in the beginning. But it wasn't – like, that was never anything that I had contemplated in that situation – in that situation. And that was not one of the things that was like, that wasn't like the straw that broke my back.
2: No, exactly.
0: Like, I still go there. I feel like this year has probably been my best year. It's
2: yeah,
0: been the most
2: too.
0: Chill.
2: Definitely.
0: But I think that we just get so caught up on like playing games on social media, because now you don't have to say anything to anybody's face. I can put it on,
2: exactly.
0: on a Google form to an anonymous Instagram account, and they're going to post it, and nobody cares.
2: And nobody thinks about it either. It's like, I don't know, like, there's been times where I've confronted people. I don't want to sound like, oh, I've confronted people, but I've just kind of, like, went up and talked to people, and I've been like, hey, can we talk about this? And then we go aside, and even though everybody knows what's going on, because not that I said anything, but it's been said around, and they just have nothing to say to my face because they can only say it where they're hiding their face. Like, they can't say
0: right.
2: it to my face, but they can say it about me or text me it or, like, say some insane things like that, like you just said, to me. But then the second I'm like, well, what's your issue? It's like, I don't have an issue with you. Just don't talk to me. It's like, what?
0: Yeah, like the amount of people from our school that I've had to block their numbers just from sending me stuff, like constantly just trying to argue and just being rude. And it got to the point where I was like, am I really going to let this happen on my cellular device? Like,
2: mm-hmm.
0: no.
2: And
0: you're blocked.
4: I guess I really don't understand how these people can do this stuff, because I don't know. I guess my fear is that I'm doing all this. Like, I'm typing up in my basement about how I hate this person so much. And then I go to school the next day, and they show up with, like, a book bag full of bricks. And then the next thing I know, I'm on the news. And I'm like, I don't understand, because if this person knows who I am, that's, like, I just...
2: It's also just, like, certain things. Like, how are people so mean sometimes? Like, mm-hmm. it's, like, people know, like, personal things that have happened to me or, like, other people. Like, everybody goes through their own things, which is why I will not... Like, as much as sometimes I want to just, like, post it on my story and be like, I hate you, it's, like, I won't. Because it's just, like, I don't know what's going on with you. And even if you say some horrible things about me or spread some things or post some things... You don't know what's going on in my life, so I think it's just kind of insane that people can do that without, like, you cannot like somebody. You can say it to a close friend or whatever, but it's also just, like, it gets out of hand whenever you're, like, affecting that person's life in a negative way where it's, like, doesn't need to be happening.
0: Yeah.
1: You go ahead. I completely agree. And thank you guys for being so vulnerable, too, because I think that's really important. A lot of people, like, what you guys shared is it's really vulnerable to share that. And I think it's really appreciative, because I'm sure so many people relate to that. Like, I relate to that. And it sucks during that time. And it sometimes sucks after still, because you look back and you can't believe how mean people are. And the stuff that they feel nothing posting that thing on social media.
2: Mm-hmm.
1: Anyone can see it.
2: Literally.
1: And it's like, would you feel okay doing that to somebody who's crying in front of your face? Probably not. Well, some people will. Some people will.
0: It was like Gossip Girl for 4 solid
2: literally,
0: months.
2: Literally. Like,
0: nobody could, they
2: like,
0: couldn't get it deleted.
2: Why did we not talk about this until,
0: really,
2: like, today before this?
0: Yeah.
2: Like,
0: we talked about stuff like this all day today.
2: And
0: we
2: it's
0: were together
2: just,
0: for
2: like,
0: a long time.
2: It's insane. I think it's actually so crazy. And if
0: it was really
2: like,
0: it's like a TV show. Like, it felt like 13 Reasons Why freshman year.
2: And
0: then, like sophomore year was Gossip Girl.
2: Literally. Like, it's just so insane to me, because, like, I just don't know how people can be so cruel sometimes. Like, genuinely, even, like, at such a young age. It's just mean.
0: Yeah, I wonder who's teaching them that. But I do really want to jump back to our riddle before we wrap up for today, because I want to see what our answers are. Can you read it one more time?
1: I'm going to read it one more time. Okay. I can be lost and I can be found. Without me, your mental health may be on the ground. I'm usually waiting for you at the end of your struggle, and you can see me at the end of a tunnel. Okay, so This is what we
0: guys.
1: So this is what we usually do for our riddles. At the end, everyone kind of talks, and then we do like a group guess together on 1, 2, 3, and we get different different answers.
0: Okay. I think we should just jump to the guess.
1: Should we just jump to the guess?
5: We just jump to
1: okay.
5: the guess.
1: Okay, is everybody ready? Right, I'm gonna say. Three. Okay, but
5: C and I will say it at the same time.
0: Are you ready? On three.
4: Syringe.
2: 1, 2, 3.
0: Confidence. I said confidence.
1: Okay, we have confidence.
5: I said light.
6: Light.
1: What did you say, Phoebe?
2: No.
1: Okay, no? Okay.
7: Syringes over here.
1: Ben said syringe.
2: No, I don't know. Okay. We said pill.
1: So, pill. Technically, the answer was light because it was really? Like the light at the end of your tunnel.
0: Oh, well, I feel like that metaphorically could be confidence.
2: That could. Metaphorically, you know, could be a pill.
0: Thank you.
5: Metaphorically.
0: All right, guys.
2: Metaphorically, anything. It could be anything.
1: It's the best, though, when there's multiple answers, but.
5: Yep. I think this marks the end of Angelina's streak. There's Angelina. A new king on the court, and it's Maya.
1: And I'm going to come back next week with a harder riddle. No, but I think it was a great episode today, guys. I think thank you for being on. We had some great guests, and we had such a great conversation. And I think it was a very useful and important conversation to have.
0: Yes. All right, Maya. I'll let you take that one. I dub you the interim riddlers. I am coming for my crown next week.
5: All right.
2: Thank you so much for having me.
0: We are so happy for having you. We would love to have you back in the future.
1: And also, great baked goods to start the episode
0: as well.
1: Yeah, thank you.
5: Thank you. Of course.
0: And so I look forward to seeing you all next week. Thank you so much for tuning in. And we are so excited for you to return next week to see what wonderful things we have going on.

0: to everyone.
1: At least to ourselves.
0: Yeah, let's not go far.
2: Okay. This one, you choose a line that you want to dial out on, so like one.
0: Mm-hmm.
2: And then we dial out on it. I'm going to dial my number. Let's see here.
0: I think that might have been my problem. I forgot how
2: I
0: to
2: selected a line,
0: start
2: it. I dialed the number, and then I think I hit dial here.
0: Mm-hmm.
2: Nope, that's wrong. What do I do?
0: We both forgotten.
3: Bye, guys.
2: Oh, bye. Internet.
1: Bye.
2: Be safe. Have a great night. Great episode. Hello? Hello? Hello?
0: Is this this?
2: Oh. Maybe it was. Wow. Yeah, that makes sense. So maybe it did. Maybe it did work. Yeah, I guess it did work. Yeah. And then I just hung up and it hung up. Yeah. Okay, it worked. So
0: that's actually good.
2: You don't actually have to hit dial.
0: Mm-hmm.
2: That's so funny. Wow. I should have been able to put two and two together on that.
0: But you weren't. So
2: you could also just dial, I think, the number. Yep. You select your line and you dial the number to dial. Yeah. Simple as that, I believe. And you'll be able to hear it through. It's the phone. Let me do that again better this time.
0: Mm-hmm.
2: Five. Thank you.
0: Mm-mm-mm.
2: Okay. And now it'll dial.

0: Hello.
1: I know I should edit this another time. Why can't I remember today?
0: Because it's the magic in here, or
1: It
0: something.
1: is something like that, I think. Okay. I have my line selected.

0: let it go.
1: I just didn't hit the button hard enough or something. That's
0: all right.
1: Yeah. Okay. And then
0: drop.
1: Just drop. Yeah. And then you hear it. Right now you hear it through the speakers. You could also just listen through
0: headphones.
1: These headphones if you want to. Phones on this fader. You're on that fader.
0: All right. Thank you.
1: You got it.
2: What are you about to do?
3: I gotta call my mom.
2: Oh.
1: You checked
2: 4, 2, 3, 4, 4, 2.
3: I stole her phone and looked, obviously. And then she beat me, but you know.
2: She beat you?
3: After I stole her phone, yes.
2: As she should.
3: I probably shouldn't have stole her phone, but
2: you think?
3: No, I didn't think at the time.
2: You never think.
3: I know. So I'm so smart.
2: What?
3: If you don't think you're smart.
2: You wanna call her off of like a cell phone?
3: I should. But
2: do you want to call off an iPhone?
3: I can.
2: Yeah.
3: Hello?

do my boy.

0: Did you turn my phone off?
1: No.
0: No,
1: I didn't do that. It turned off on its own. Thank you. Alright. See, mommy? Ow.
0: Are you okay?
1: What?
0: I said, are you okay?
1: I do, but I don't. They're not answering. They're not answering. I just got one of
0: those. Yes. My cash. Oh.
1: No, no, no. All right, they're not answering, so I'll just take the bus home.
0: But, yeah. Call twice, yeah. Man.
1: I already called multiple times. They didn't answer. Yeah, they would, and they didn't tell me they were picking up beforehand. So I assumed they just let me take a bus home.
0: Yeah.
1: But,
2: all right, cash out.
0: L A B. No, that is me, but I have two different accounts on my Cash App, mm-hmm. and I'm going to make sure I'm logged into that one.
2: Cool. We could also do, I have like the Apple Pay on my phone if you have that on your phone. Yeah.
0: I don't have Apple Pay and I need Apple Pay. Man, can you send it to my personal?
2: Sure.
0: Because
2: yeah.
0: I got to, that's going to take too long.
2: That's fine. What is it personal?
0: It is. Dukes of Truth online, I'm sorry.
2: Dukes of Truth, that's a good one.
0: Thank you.
2: No spaces? Dukes of
0: yeah,
2: Truth.
0: Yeah, no spaces, sorry.
2: Also, those cookies were really, really
0: thank
2: good.
0: Dukes
2: of Truth.
0: Hello? What's up? You need to go look outside? Or need me? Okay, yeah, hold on, give me 1 second. Okay.
2: Angela. I thought that was Angela. Okay. Yeah, no, that's okay. That's weird. Hang on. Let me just search your name and see if it comes up. Is it like set to private or something? Do we have to do like a? Can you do the other one where you scan the thing or whatever?
0: Yeah, it shouldn't be.
2: Very much, Layla.
0: No, thank you. I really appreciate you.
2: Yeah.

0: case.
1: What happened?
0: Well, I guess, so C, instant, the moment they got the food in here, C was spilling things and making a mess. Nobody else had any trouble, but C was really just...
2: Hi, my name is Chanel, and you're listening to Youth Express's Nighttime Rotation. Don't click away, and remember to set your alarm for tomorrow.
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4: Next up is Tatenda Gardner. She finds herself valuing the ideals of fate, although it's a complicated concept. She believes in valuing the path that brings us all together.
5: The first piece I'm reading is from my chapbook, my flash fiction chapbook, and it's a thank you note to my mom, and it's called Heart on My Wrist. The heart that rests permanently on my wrist, a promise. A vow to see you for all that you are and all that you've done for me. A tattooed keepsake of a bond written in God's ink. And when that fateful day comes, when all the leaves had withered and lie at the foot of your roots, I will tell you I love you for the last time. And when all hope is lost, let my eyes be guided to that very spot on my wrist. My second piece is a little longer, but it's called The Photo on the Bedside Table. The photo on the bedside table didn't belong to me. It never would, but it held so much meaning in its wooden frame. When my mother looked at the picture, she saw something beautiful. It represented what could have been, something lost too soon. To me, it was a reminder that I would never be good enough. If your sister were here, things would be different. How could you expect me to be proud of you? If your sister were still here, she would do such great things. She would amount to so much more than you, she would say to me. She would put me down and praise a made-up story of her dream child. My real arts and crafts were never compared to the ones that she kept delicately in her chest. My real grades never compared to the scholar the girl in the photo supposedly was. It was never good enough. I was never good enough. I didn't even know the girl in the photo, and I never would. But she taught me one thing, resentment. I resented her arts and crafts. I resented the report cards that would have been taped gently onto the fridge. I resented her existence, both imaginary and real. I wanted to see her burn. I wanted to see it burn. It was decided. I walked into the room and flung the door open. It was the last sound I would hear. She turned to me, her face twisted in confusion. I snatched the photo off the bedside table. The weight of its wooden frame only angered me more. I rushed into the kitchen and grabbed the lighter and the bottle resting on the counter. I kicked the back door open and threw the photo on the ground and watched the glass fly into the air. The ringing in my ears only grew louder as I poured what was left on the bottle onto the photo. For the first time, I felt warmth, but it was short-lived. I dropped the lighter and watched the fire ignite. It was everything I ever wanted. The sound of the wood splitting and cracking, slowly watching the image of the girl become distorted and charred. I could finally see the beauty she cherished so much. And when I turned to face her, her tears didn't hurt me. As I stepped back into the house, I could hear her rush to the pile of seared wood and paper. In the end, she would never choose me.
6: I'm Ella Engberg, and I'm 11 years old. I go to school at Allegheny. People don't usually think about happy things. They're always thinking about the misery in their lives that they never look on the bright side. My class in social studies is, though. I'm about to tell you why my one and only true love is myself. Something that I love about myself is that if I set my mind on something, I can get it done. Even if I fail the first time I try, I can pick myself up again and try harder. For example, I am able to know that there's a test on Tuesday. I can pay attention and do my homework the week before and then study on the weekend. If I don't pass, I'll try harder next time. Another thing I like about myself is my creativeness. Sometimes I set my mind to something, like an art or writing project. A lot of the time, I can think of something creative to do to complete it. One more thing. I like how I don't have to be perfect to be happy. So what if I can't do monkey bars? So what if Zayla can do 100 sit-ups and I can only do 50? I'm glad I'm okay with who I am. In conclusion, these are several reasons that I love myself.
7: Imagine you stayed up until midnight finishing your homework last night. 5.5 hours later,
1: Your alarm goes off to wake you up for school. You're exhausted, but you need to get up so you can catch your bus. You only got 5.5 hours of sleep, but according to the Nationwide Children's Hospital, teenagers need between 9 and 9.5 hours of sleep. This is why I believe that start times for middle and high school should be later than they are right now. In elementary school, start times could either remain the same or be earlier. For most districts, elementary school starts much later than high school's. However, elementary school students have less homework and less stress, therefore giving them plenty of time to sleep. For middle and high school students, they have to stay up later doing more homework and activities, yet they have to go to school earlier and have more energy-draining things to do packed into their school day. Not only does getting a good night's sleep help you to concentrate and be more productive at school, according to the National Heart, Lung, and Blood Institute, sleep is involved in healing and repair of your heart and blood vessels. Sleep research shows this model that allows for more sleep in secondary students enhances student achievement. For example, if instead of your school starting at 7 a.m., it started at 9 a.m., and your school day was 7 hours long, you would get out of school at 4 p.m., still leaving about 6 hours to do activities and homework at home before considering sleeping. A big challenge is in busing, and getting enough bus drivers to get all the students to school at the correct time. More schools need to look at districts where these changes have been implemented, such as Seneca Valley School District. During the 2018-2019 school year, start times were 35 minutes later for secondary students, with only a slight change for elementary start times. These changes were made after school board officials considered the research of the biology of sleep in adolescence and its related effect on students' achievement. Being a middle school student who feels like I don't get enough sleep, I would love to see even a small difference in my school's start time being later than 8:10 a.m. With a commentary for Youth Express, this is Rachel McLaughlin, a 7th grader at North Allegheny.
7: This is Heather reporting from Youth Media Center at SLB Radio. I'm 22 years old and a sophomore at Carleton University. Humans have three spaces in which we exist. The first space is commonly defined as home, a place to live in our own surroundings. The second space is a work setting, whether that be school or employment, where humans are reduced to a productive role. So what is the third space? The third space is a socio-cultural term coined by Ray Oldenburg in the 20th century to describe the integral part that communal spaces play in fostering social connection. This space serves as a gathering place for people to connect and make social bonds. These places are utilized for exchanging ideas and discussing the current events of the time. The third space was a designated area for people to come together to socialize and relax that is either cheap or free. In my teenage years, my friends and I would walk to the Carnegie Library after school. This was a place that we could sit and talk about what's going on in school or our lives and didn't have to worry about money. It was our third space. We had a plethora of resources at our disposal. We could make art, our own movies, or just get involved in different programs. However, I noticed as time progressed, I don't have a place to be besides school, work, and home. And when talking to others, it seems like I'm not the only one. I assumed it must come with age and more responsibilities. But this is an issue that deeply resonates with children and teens as well. It comes down to the structure of our society now, which has led to the disappearance of our third space. Our world has slowly become car-dependent, leading areas to become less accessible to those who can't drive. Cities and towns used to be densely populated, containing many local businesses such as coffee shops, family-owned restaurants, boutiques, and bookshops. These were third spaces that were easily accessible that people gathered to relax and socialize. As more prominent corporations like big box department stores or fast food chains replace smaller local companies, our spaces have become reduced. I remember being a teenager in the summer and walking down to the Southside Works to go see a movie. It was a nice way to cure summer boredom and to get out of the house just for a little bit. I don't really go to the movies anymore, not after Southside Works went out of business. It was never about what was playing at the time, just a place to be that was close enough to get to. Euclidean zoning, a type of zoning that allows only one type of land per zone, has separated our living area from commercial areas, which leads to the gradual decline of having these businesses intertwined with the same areas we live in. Because of the separation, these spaces are placed in areas that are harder to reach by foot. Those who aren't able to access cars only have one option to have the ability to get to their third space, and it's public transit. However, public transit has become infrequent and unreliable in our country. In some areas, buses or trains don't come frequently enough, or don't come in certain areas at all, making these spaces inconvenient for them. The idea of the third space is somewhere we can relax and escape from home or work responsibilities, and we've found a way to replace the third space to fit our modern times. Social media has many of the same benefits as the third space. It allows us to engage with other people and get news about what's going on in our community and the current events of the world. It gives us access to communicate with others in a matter of seconds, not to forget the best part being we can engage with the third space anywhere at any time. As someone who relies on the bus as my main mode of transport, I found it easier to get sucked into TikTok. I don't have to wait 30 minutes for a bus, and then the additional time to get from point A to point B. I can escape from my life for a little while without getting up and going somewhere. I found TikTok a new form of third space. But as I continue to use this app as a place to relax, I find I get sadder and more anxious about the world around me. Social media deprives us of human interaction. Having an in-person bond is an essential aspect for humans to have. Without it, people become more anxious and insecure because of the isolation they face. People need physical interpersonal relationships to survive, which is why some European countries are implementing the 15-minute city project. This project is to help make our first, second, and third spaces accessible by just a 15-minute walk or bike ride, because we can't live if we don't have our third space. Us Pittsburghers pride ourselves in the community that we've built, but slowly being erased by the car-dependent structure of our city. We need to join this trend to bring our community back together.
8: I think the most important thing to a healthy relationship would be understanding. Understanding is key. If you understand what they're trying to say to you, or you understand how they think or how they feel, you can terminate any problems that you might have. So it makes it so much easier.
9: Well, in a healthy relationship, you have to make time for each other. No matter how busy you are, you have to find time.
10: But it's also about, like, before you start dating, to get to know that person. What their favorite color is, what they do on their free time.
11: I think that the hardest thing is when someone doesn't express their feelings. That's one of the most confusing things.
8: A lot of people think that high school relationships are meaningless because we're too young to know what love is, but we don't feel that way.
9: My girlfriend's on my mind all the time, whether regardless of what I'm doing. No matter how focused I am on seven different things at the same time, she's always in the back of my head, so...
12: It would take a lot for a girl to, like, put my guard down, because after I, like, what I've been through...
9: You can't let other people's opinions sway your opinion on your relationship.
12: I don't really, like, believe in love. I believe in the caring for the person.
9: One of the ways you have to figure out what love feels like, you have to lose it.
13: This is Sammy, a current 12th grade student at North Allegheny High School, and this is a review of Rush Hour 3. Rush Hour 3, the third movie in the trifecta of the Rush Hours, was released on August 10th, 2007. The movie starts with Han being shot by Kenji, who is Lee's childhood foster brother. After Han is hospitalized, Soo-young asks for Lee and Carter to find an envelope containing crucial information that Han has left behind for them. This leads the movie into the main plot, where Lee and Carter go on a criminal chase through Paris. If you like the first two Rush Hours, you will definitely still enjoy this one. The dynamic between Lee and Carter is the same, and their character traits are also continuously portrayed and built upon compared to the first two movies. However, I will say that I noticed there is less of an enticing plot, and not many subplots when compared to Rush Hour 1 and 2. So I still recommend watching this movie if you enjoyed the first two series for the characters' development and personality. But if you're someone who's really interested in a big plot, like you saw during Rush Hour 1 and 2, I wouldn't recommend this. This has been Sammy for SLB Radio.
14: I want to talk to you for a while about a problem. Pollution. Pollution is one of the biggest global killers affecting over 100 million people. That's comparable to global diseases like malaria and HIV. More people should know and care about how they are contributing to the problem. Let's talk about technology. The factories that create technologies are bad for the environment because they use non-renewable sources and consume energy. But what happens to our old technology after we're done using it? Old phones, old gaming consoles, and old computers don't just disappear. They become what is most commonly referred to as techno-trash. According to digitalresponsibility.org, the U.S. produced 3.41 million tons of techno-trash in 2011, and that figure has only increased due to rapid development and improvement of newer products. Most people have never heard of techno-trash, even though everyone uses technology. We should be smarter about how we discard our old tech. Newer doesn't always mean better. We should hold on to our old products until we find a way to properly dispose of them. I enjoy playing old games on my PS3, even though it's not the latest model. If I do want to throw it away, I will find a responsible way to recycle it or find someone that might want to use it. The Environmental Protection Agency has more information on their website about how everyday techno trash can be reduced or reused. I don't know about you, but I think old technology can really be fun and used in different ways. A PS3 or PS4 can make a really good budget PC. An old phone can still be used even if it's not new. And if you want to make gaming videos on YouTube, you can still use your old equipment. So what if it's not the new thing? It can still be used. And if you don't want to use it, at least recycle it properly. With commentary for Youth Express, I'm Earl Morado III, 8th grader at the Neighborhood Academy, signing off.
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16: My name is Kieran Ulmer, and I am a Remake Learning Days ambassador, and I attended pottery painting at the Conkle Library in Mentorsville on May 1st. Centered Earth provided all necessary materials, including sponges, paintbrushes, and several ceramic pieces to choose from and glazes. The event was open to students ages 8 to 18 only. I was able to paint a beautiful bowl. The turnaround time to pick up the piece after frying was quick too. It was a fun event with a great turnout.
17: Hi, my name is Alyssa. I'm 16 from South Allegheny. Expect Respect is a program in our school that deals with teen dating violence and making students more aware of it. And dating violence is physical and mental, because it's not just physical and it's not just mental. And I'm involved because I think it's a good program to be involved with, and I wasn't sure of the causes of dating violence or anything about it until I was involved with the program. Some people will tell their girlfriend or tell their boyfriend that they're not worth it or that they're not a good person, and the other person will think that they're just telling them that because they love them. But meanwhile, it's just because they're an abusive partner and it's not fair to the other person. I have witnessed dating violence and I've confronted them about it, and they say that it's not a big deal, and I try to get them help, but they don't listen. I have seen it where the girl is abusive without the guy being abusive first. I have witnessed women abusing men in the sense that if their other partner is abusive to them, then I've seen them be abusive back because they think it's the right thing to do, because if they're doing that to them, why can't they do it to the other person?
18: My name is Neon. I'm 17 years old, and I'm in the 12th grade at Woodland Hills High School. So I went to 3 different sessions. I went to the LGBTQ session, the quality animal rights session, and the mental health session. And I learned a lot of different things that, a lot of people don't talk about, I guess. Animal testing doesn't really get talked about a lot, and I learned about that. And, how in a lot of different facilities, animals really aren't treated properly at all. They abuse them. And it was just really meaningful, especially the LGBTQ session, I felt, was really meaningful to me, because I felt really seen, because, I'm gay and I'm trans. So it was I'm with a bunch of people that are like me, and I want to talk about how we get mistreated really often, even in America, where there's the rights to marry someone that you love. You still go through a lot of discrimination, and a lot of people don't think that you should be with who you want to be with, or that you should identify as how you want. And they just will be hateful and rude to you for existing, and I just think it's really messed up. So it was really interesting and meaningful to me that I could be around people that didn't believe that. Because even with people that are supportive, a lot of the time they'll still have biases against it. They won't hate you for it, but they also won't look at you the same as they would look at another person that wasn't gay or wasn't transgender. And I think that the summit my school has is really impactful because it allows more acceptance of people like me, people who identify a certain way or people who have like mental health issues. I think it brings more acceptance into these communities that participate.
19: My name is Tiger Nuttall. I go to Allegheny Traditional Academy. A lot of times I do well. I get good grades usually. I'm also good at sports. I am also a nice friend. To start off, I do pretty well at school. I get A's and B's, yet I still get some C's every once in a while. I love myself because of my grades. Next, I'm good at sports, especially basketball and football. I love myself because I'm good at the two sports. I love my good sportsmanship and ability on offense and defense in basketball and football. To finish, I love myself because I make a good friend. I am reliable and never lie. In conclusion, these are the reasons I love myself.
20: Donate, and we'd be happy to hear from you. And you are about to get the opportunity to meet, I'm really proud of you guys. We have 9 students here that are from multiple high schools that have recently traveled overseas to be part of the South Asia Youth Summit, trips to Nepal and Sri Lanka were involved. And as I understand it, the 9 folks here, along with some others, created Pittsburgh Youth Feed It Forward to try to help encourage education to younger students in middle school. So before we go any further, let's do our best to paint the stage a little bit more specifically by having you meet everybody. And I think we we'll start with you. Good morning.
21: Good morning. My name is Janelle Sands. I am a junior at Stokely Academy.
20: Nice to meet you. And I guess if any of you have any hellos you want to say or anything, go ahead and we'll get that out of the way. Probably not. Okay. Hi.
22: Hi, I'm Lonnie Kupo. I'm a senior at Mount Lebanon High School.
20: Nice to meet you.
23: Hi, I'm Ilana Diamant, and I'm a senior at Barack Obama Academy.
24: Hi, I'm Joshua Scher, and I am also a senior at Barack Obama Academy.
20: Did you hear how loud Josh's mic? That wasn't you. That was because we had a 7-year-old there a minute ago whose voice was a little softer than yours. Nice to meet you.
25: Hi, I'm Leah. I'm a junior at Shadyside Academy.
26: Hi, I'm Max Rogo, and I go to Winchester Thurston. I'm a sophomore.
27: Hi, I'm Alec Lucas. I'm a senior at South Fayette High School.
20: Nice to meet you.
28: I'm Michael Oxenrider. I'm a junior at Mount Lebanon High School.
29: I'm Aiden Brooks. I'm a senior at Shaler Area High School.
20: Well, first of all, I really appreciate all of you being here today because I know it's a pretty busy morning, pretty busy lives that you all have. And thank you, I mean, really for respecting the schedule and being here. But it sounds like that's nothing new to you guys because you've had a pretty whirlwind involvement. Can somebody tell me just a little bit overall about the program, and do you want to let me know?
23: Sure. So we were all selected to be part of the South Asia Youth Summit United States team, and we had teenagers from Nepal and Sri Lanka come here and do a cultural exchange. And then in July and August, we traveled to Nepal and Sri Lanka for 9 days each, and we learned about their culture, and we developed a community action plan while we were there.
20: Very cool. Did anybody have students actually living with them?
24: Yes, I did.
20: Tell me about how that was, Josh.
24: The student who lived with me, his name was Sasindu. He was from Sri Lanka. It was a very enjoyable experience. I'd actually had exchange students in the past, and it was very nice to meet someone from a culture I'd never experienced before.
20: Were there language issues at all?
24: Yes, there were. He spoke very good English, but it was still sometimes difficult. But we always got through it.
20: If you had to, and this may be hard to answer glibly, but if you had to maybe pick a few similarities that were immediately clear between, you know, the kids you met overseas and yourself, did anything stick out as things that it seems like most people have in common?
24: Well, some of the things that were pretty similar with us and the students we met were definitely our motivation, because these were students who were very motivated in what they were doing, just like we were, and very dedicated to it, to be able to cross an ocean to pursue your dreams.
0: Yeah, I would think so. Do you think the source of the motivation is similar in terms of being future-looking, or is it maybe a little bit different, like present conditions? I'm just sort of trying to understand what it's like to meet somebody from somewhere else that is kind of like you, but not exactly like you.
24: Well, I think that the source of the motivation was definitely looking forward. It kind of similar to actually what we experienced, because it's all about trying to build yourself a future and trying to experience new things and have these wonderful experiences so that you can get a job later on and a career and that type of thing.
0: Anybody else want to jump on to that? Feel free and just join in.
29: I think it's all about just everyone always has that sort of curiosity, wondering what it's like for someone who lives somewhere completely different. You always want to know what other people experience and really how it is different there, how it is the same there. And you always just kind of, you always have that curiosity. Even if you don't necessarily want to live there, you always want to know what is it really like there. So
0: yeah.
29: I feel like they have the same experience. They see United States in the news or in the media and they think, you know, what's it actually like there? How is it different than what we see on TV and in the news?
0: Did any of you get a sense of the U.S. being portrayed differently overseas than you might yourself think the United States is?
1: It's very glamorized, and I think that's almost true of every country. And until you go there and see what it's actually like and talk to the people, you don't realize that every country has problems, but every country also has things that just make it so individual and so interesting to see and visit and live in. And that's true of the United States, but a lot of the time people don't see that because all they see is Hollywood or actors and actresses, the glamorous side.
0: That's a good way of putting it. Now, what about your impressions of Sri Lanka before heading over to visit, or Nepal? Any contrasts anybody would like to make?
29: I think one of the few things that you see about Nepal is everyone knows, oh, that's where the Himalayas are, that's where all the monks are. And the only thing you see about Sri Lanka is, oh, that's where that civil war was. And you don't really realize that there's good things and bad things in both countries, and that there's a lot more to each country than just what you see in the news.
0: That's a good observation. Anything from you guys at all? I just want to be sure everybody gets a chance to talk, and then we're going to talk more, talking about being forward-looking, about what y'all have planned, because I think it's terrific.
28: I mean, like you were saying earlier, both cultures, the Nepalese and Sri Lankan cultures, do have a lot of things in common with American culture, even though there are definitely differences. But going over, you begin to like observe these similarities between the cultures and sort of develop a bond there.
23: For example, I noticed that everyone seemed to like Iron Man.
0: You're kidding!
23: wherever we went, there were always kids who liked Iron
0: That's,
23: Man.
0: So. Did you like Iron Man before
23: I
0: the trip?
23: I did like Iron Man.
0: That's something you just don't think of. You know, at one time it was Mozart, now it's Iron Man, I guess, but that's something. So you're back, and you're going to do something based on your trip, and I think it's pretty cool. I've always been a real advocate for people cross-teaching, whether it be you teaching me about stuff or your so-called teachers. I mean that in a very nice way. Your people whose job description is teacher, that's not anybody. I didn't mean that the way it sounded. But you teaching people who are, you know, teachers, and also teaching and mentoring younger students. And I think that's what you have planned. Is that right? You're going to be teaching middle school students? Tell me more about what you're doing.
28: So really the program is to develop and foster healthy eating habits among youth. So what we're really doing is, like you said, teaching these middle schoolers and teaching them healthy habits in doing their diets.
0: Now that's really huge.
26: And these healthy habits we're trying to help the environment, and we believe that these healthy habits will in turn help the environment, because the unhealthy foods that people are consuming in the U.S. also are very cheap, and that means that they're produced in a very efficient way, which

0: It's very cheap, and you can get it from all across the country. And we're trying to promote foods that have more nutritional value, more they're local, and you can really gain something from them.
1: That's a great example, because I would imagine there's, you know, mega corn factories practically. And it's mostly starch, right? There's not a lot of nutrients in it. And then corn is used as ingredients in so many other things too, right? Especially corn syrup. Something I thought about too was packaging. I would imagine, I see some nodding heads. Can anybody shed some light on the way food is packaged and transported?
2: Yeah. Whenever you have pre-processed food that you just throw in the microwave, usually the easiest way to do it is they have it in like multiple layers of packaging and they send it across the country because it's so easy. You can freeze it, you can store it for long periods of time, so they mass produce, you know, corn or whatever it is, and they put it into whatever form they want, you know, whether it's, you know, it's usually in corn syrup and a whole bunch of other prepackaged foods, and they freeze it and then they send it to you so much later, and you have to open the packaging that it's in. There's so much that you throw away rather than just getting an actual vegetable that you just cook yourself, where there's not really much packaging involved. So because of all the different stages of whenever it's grown and packaged and then sent to the store and then given to you, there's so many different opportunities for it to get transported and shipped and repackaged and whatnot.
1: You know, these are things that as a baby boomer we did not talk a whole lot about. I spent a career parallel to what I'm doing now, doing environmental work. Most of it was cleaning up sins of the past and pollution, landfills and things like this. But very few people, at least when I was your age, were talking about these kinds of things. In fact, we were all excited about, you know, TV dinners and frozen foods and the advent of the microwave. And one of the things that concerns me a little bit is if you're working multiple jobs or if you have a really busy lifestyle or if you don't have a lot of money, there's a perception at least that quick food and affordable food and healthy food don't connect, that there aren't things that fit into both categories. And is that true, and how do you break that cycle? Has anybody thought about that?
3: Well, when we visited the schools, we were trying to break this misconception by we made smoothies for the kids in front of them.
1: Oh, nice. And I didn't realize you've already been to some
3: schools. Yeah, so we visited a few schools already. And it takes about 5 minutes or less to make, and we put all these fruits and yogurt and apple juice in, all these healthy ingredients, and it took us very little time to make to show them that it really is possible.
1: And how about money-wise? Did you think about the economics of it?
3: Money-wise, it may have been more expensive because we were choosing certain fruits, but then again, if you choose fruits that are in season, they're abundant, it would be cheaper.
1: That's good to know. I think a lot of people just say, let's go, you know, the 50-cent cheeseburger or the dollar value meal is the way to go when you're in a hurry or don't have a lot of money. And sometimes it's stuff like corn that'll fill you up, but really not leave you with much. Corn's fine, but not all the time.
4: And also, in the long run, if you're eating all these unhealthy foods, it's really bad for your health. So if you're having all these health problems, it's better to avoid them first and eat healthy now instead of later when you're going to have all these health problems from eating like fast food and such.
5: Also, something that we want to show is, like, snacking especially can be a lot cheaper and a lot healthier. Like, you can get an apple for the same price as a small fries, and it'll be a lot better for you.
1: And it's okay because it'll avoid binge eating, I guess. And that's probably where you really seek out the bag of potato chips or years and years of corn.
6: We also, part of our project is trying to get people to realize the resources that are here in Pittsburgh, which make it economically feasible. Things like the East End Food Co-op, farmers markets, the places around the city where we can get fresh produce that's very healthy and locally grown and relatively cheap.
1: And the Strip District, I would think, is absolutely among those. And I know Ricky and I, we're married, if that wasn't apparent, but we've some of us in our office share

0: CSA boxes, community sustained agriculture, and also there's a farm stand that I think it's Penn's Organic that sells basically we can order from them and they deliver food here, and it's nice, it's local, and we've learned not really learned, but guess what? Maybe you shouldn't eat the same things year-round. Maybe you ought to eat what's in season. Do we really need to have tomatoes in January? Maybe we should only have them when they're in season.
1: Another misconception that we're trying to break is that eating healthy food means you're giving up like good-tasting food. And we're trying to show like healthy food can be absolutely delicious. And like, for example, I've learned how to make ice cream sandwiches using only oats and bananas. And it tastes like an ice cream sandwich.
0: You're listening to the show that gets your weekend off to a good start, the Saturday Light Brigade, Saturday mornings on public radio. Welcome to this hour. We are so pleased to have students from a number of different high schools. We're talking about healthy eating and also providing education to other schools. I am curious, Josh, I wanted to ask you about the salad bar at Obama. Is it still there? No? Uh-oh. Oh, are you at Obama?
2: Yes, we both
0: okay,
2: are at Obama.
0: I had thought that a salad bar was in place there. Maybe not.
2: There are moderate options for
0: No, that's
2: healthy,
0: okay. Who else is from Obama?
2: Healthy food.
0: Okay, I'm
2: Obama.
0: Glad that I'm asking this. Go.
2: Yeah, there are moderate options for healthy food in Obama, but they're nowhere near as extensive as we need as growing teenagers to be able to function properly.
0: The reason I asked is because of some work I've done with a project called Youth Media Advocacy at Pittsburgh Obama. Students were able to talk with Jamie Oliver, and I know we're able to meet with some of the Pittsburgh Public School nutrition people, and I thought some healthier alternatives. Now, that was in the older building. But there's still work to be done, it sounds like.
1: Yeah, our school has a Food Revolution Club, which means they work with, you know, Jamie Oliver's Food Revolution, and they are learning how to cook healthy foods, and they're learning a lot about nutrition, but those resources are not available for the entire school.
0: So how do we get have you thought about the need to get decision makers, school board members, budget makers to see the light? I think it's great that you're reaching the younger generations because they're going to take younger people. They're going to take your place and keep exerting this pressure and also make the right choices. But do you think that older people that kind of are holding the purse strings need to take action too?
3: So a lot of what we are trying to do is we have seen in newspapers that the school boards and such are providing healthy foods in many cases to the schools. But in some cases, the kids aren't they don't like it. So they're throwing it away, they're not using it. So the schools don't find it useful and economical to have the healthy foods. So they often are doing away with some of these options. So we were hoping as kids is to come in sort of as peers and tell them, show them even how great healthy food is. And hoping that from the back end, they can then support it. And then their administrators and such will bring healthy food back to their schools.
0: Excellent. We have probably 2 or 3 minutes left. One thing I want to be sure we do is thank McGee Women Care International and Amazad, I believe it is.
2: Amazaje.
0: Who can tell me about Amazaje? Because I don't – can anybody? It's okay. They help to support the trips. You can come in and join us if you would like. I think you can introduce – is this Michelle?
4: Yes.
0: Come on in. We'll put you in the very comfortable position of leading over that mic.
4: Perfect. Hi, I'm Michelle Cahill. I am one of the adult facilitators, and I had the pleasure of accompanying all 10 of these fabulous high school students on the trip this summer. So Amazaje Global Service Learning is actually a nonprofit organization that works to do global service learning and community service projects all over the world. So instead of just doing local community service, they take interested people all over the globe to do both learning and community service projects.
0: Excellent. And thank you for the work you've done. Do you want to add anything that the students here haven't mentioned?
4: Not necessarily. I do just want to remind the students that we do have a big event coming up this Friday, if you know, anyone wants to touch on that before we end the program.
0: Oh, do tell, please.
1: At Barack Obama Academy, we are hosting a culminating event for our project where we've invited the students that we visited and parents and high schoolers and essentially anyone who wants to come. We will be having an event. There'll be entertainment and games, and we're not serving dinner, but there will be like food samples, and we'll be doing even more education.
0: You're not going to find like lots of pizza there.
1: No, no pizza. No pizza. We're getting donations. So if anyone's interested in that, we're still accepting. And we really recommend that everyone with kids or just anyone without, anyone who wants to have this opportunity to be a part of our project comes.
0: That's excellent. That's this coming Friday night.
1: January 10th.
0: And it's at Pittsburgh Obama.
1: Yep.
0: And it starts at 7?
1: 7 p.m.
0: And it's probably open house style, so you can drop in. What time does it end?
2: We have it set to end at 9.
0: Okay, so 7 to 9. I hope you will consider making it. Ricky wanted to know if anybody is a fan of Michael Pollan, like she is. Do you know Michael Pollan, who's written a lot about food? And there's a recommended author for you, Pollan. A great author who's written a lot about the revolution of food and how food is harvested. Does anybody have anything else they would like to say? I have something, but let me turn it over to you first.
2: One group that we'd like to thank also is the U.S. State Department, because they're the ones who funded this project for us, along with Amizaje and McGee Women Care International. And we also want to point out that Obama is at 515 North Highland Avenue.
0: Thank you, yes.
1: And we'd like to thank our principal for opening the doors to us. So Dr. Walters, thank you very much.
0: And all of the schools, although the event is going to be at Pittsburgh Obama, we have involvement, I believe, from Shaler, Mount Lebanon, Shadyside Academy, South Fayette, Alderdice, in absentia today, Winchester Thurston, Swickley Academy. Did I get everybody, every high school? So I said I had one more thing to say. Couple things. Keep it up. Don't stop, because this is really a lifelong pursuit. I don't think I need to say that, but I want to say that. And congratulations. You guys are doing amazing things. And thank you. It's not often I get a chance to go out Friday night, but I'm going to try to see if I can make it, because you've really done great things. So
1: thank you.
0: Being with us this morning. It's 7 after 11. 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
7: Tell us your favorite song. 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
9: My favorite song from Benson Boone is Mystical Magical.
7: Mystical Magical.
9: Yeah.
7: How does the song make you feel?
9: Happy.
7: Happy?
9: Yeah.
7: What's your favorite class?
8: Math.
9: Me and Mrs. Granger used the student council. I see a lot of young people there. I was playing bocce with the younger people.
7: Tell me what you're thankful for, John.
10: Singing, eating, and playing with toys. And see Skylar play with Maurice.
7: Tell them about Maurice.
8: Mars a boy in our class. He's not here.
9: I'm thankful for praying with my family. I went to go see my three cousins. We were playing outside for a little bit. I ate Thanksgiving and start cooking some food with my parents.
8: Thankful for my cousin. We eat turkey and
7: mashed potatoes.
8: Mashed potatoes and mac and cheese. And then we ate pumpkin pie.
11: What do you want for Christmas?
9: A black Xbox.
7: Oh.
9: My white one broke.
7: Is there any jerseys you want?
10: Yes, it's Giants and Patriots, Colts, Falcons, and basketball. I'm going to wear my shirts to school.
7: What's your favorite Christmas song?

0: friend has two turtle ducks and a partridge and a pear tree.
1: We have a pro here, everyone. Thank you. Give a round of applause for all the students and everybody in this room.
2: Hello, my name is Tatiana, and I'm a 12th grade student at City Charter High School. You're listening to an artist statement recorded in the Youth Media Center at SLB Radio. The piece I will be discussing is for the Leadership, Excellence, Access, and Persistence Program End of the Year Showcase. Who am I as an artist? I wouldn't even call myself an artist or put myself in that category. I would rather be like a scholar. I have an interest in something, and it is my main focus for everything that I talk about. In general, though, I talk about Islam. I talk about my religion. I'm a Muslim woman, and I'm African American, and I see a pattern with every piece of work that I do, no matter if I have to put it in a way in which I'm showing my words or a way in which I am writing on a paper and like drawing. It has something to do with my religion. I specifically really want to be a voice that, although I shared my name, it is not the most important thing about what I'm saying. I want to be a scholar that is not like a celebrity scholar, like not like a historian that everyone knows about, but like a voice that everyone has heard before. I want to be faceless, just someone who it's not important. You could walk past me on the street and have listened to every single thing that I have put out into the world, but you wouldn't even know that it was me. I want to be a voice for any Muslima out there or anyone who is interested in Islam, because there are so many stereotypes that I wasn't aware of before I became Muslim. And now that I am Muslim, it baffles me that these stereotypes are a thing, because the things that I have learned are so different from the things that people say are the truth. People who have inspired me, though, have been other Muslim women who have shared their voice. Now, of course, there are Muslim men who have so much knowledge, and they're the imam at your masjid. They are your celebrity scholar that you listen to. They are the people in the Quran that we talk about. They are the prophets. But there are also women, though. And the experience is completely different from a man to a woman. Although we have many similarities, we have differences as well, and they really do matter. And that is what I'd like to speak about. And not only that, but I'd like to speak from a Muslim teenager's point of view. I'm 17 years old, and I go to City Charter High School, and I have so many experiences that an adult would not have. Like, I feel as though when I hear podcasts of adults who are Muslim, I can relate to a certain extent, but when they start talking about their careers and college and money and like all of these things that are just such adult topics, like interest and all of these things, although I listen and although I take note, they're not completely relatable for me at the moment. Although I may be approaching that time, it doesn't exactly speak to me. But right now, I'd like to speak about something that I feel is the most important, and it is trust in Allah. And I feel like this is something that is completely a normal topic to talk about in Islam, but I'd like to deep dive into it on a more personal level. For me, I used to be very ambitious. When I was around 13 years old, I said that if I could talk about anything for a whole day, it would literally be about myself, and not in a narcissistic way, but the way in which I had so much ambition that I wanted to tell everyone about every single possible scenario that I had for myself. If one went wrong, I had another, and if that one went wrong, I had a whole other life that I could live, and I just wanted to tell the whole world about it. But as I grew up, I met these amazing girls inside of school, and they were both Muslim, and alhamdulillah, I actually reverted to Islam, and they were with me when I took my shahada. But once I became Muslim, my ambitions, they kind of went away. And it had nothing to do really with Islam. It was kind of with how entering into Islam, I wanted to know who I was truly. Like, who am I without trying to be like everyone else? Like, I have these restrictions, but these restrictions actually weren't really restrictions when you really think about them. They were allowing me to learn who I really was. And so I realized that although I wanted to be a lawyer, a real estate agent, a model, all of these things, I was only wanting to be something that someone else had already dreamed of. I heard about a story and saw their ambition, and suddenly I wanted to be it too. But I truly did not want to. And so I came into this slump, especially in my 12th grade year and 11th grade year, where I had no idea what I wanted to be. And that is a scary thing because I'm about to graduate. But I got to a point, maybe this week, where I realized that the stress that I'm carrying, it's really, it's like a hope that somebody will save you. It's like a hope that when everything is going wrong and I feel like I have no place in this world, like I feel like, why am I here? Like, I'm not contributing in like this crazy way. I don't have these amazing grades. I don't have bad grades. But I'm just so incredibly in the middle that it feels like, could I really just be replaced like any day? It makes you think, are you waiting for someone to save you who is not the one that made you? Are you waiting for someone to create some extreme affair that could like change your life like instantly, that is not the best disposer of affairs? And although this may not be a podcast that continues on in episodes, I would like you to just ponder, who are you hoping will save you? Who are you hoping to listen to you? And who would you choose if not the one who chose you? Thank you. This is Tatiana Hauser signing out.
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4: William Bergman,
5: Jamal Chari,
6: Aiden Pratt,
7: and Damian Hill.
3: We're base grad students at Westinghouse High School, and today we're going to be discussing the Westinghouse Bulldogs, or environments in our school.
4: Damian, going into your senior year, how you feel about the upcoming season?
7: I honestly feel like this is the season where I got to make my mark in Westinghouse's history. I got to feel me like a standard and a objective I always wanted to reach. I always wanted to be the best or one of the best. So that's what I feel like.
3: And Aiden Proud, you being a senior in your environment, how does it feel to just come to Westinghouse High School every day?
6: Westinghouse High School is a pretty good school. You know, most people look at Westinghouse High School as a bad school, as if it's a bad environment. And honestly, it's pretty good, to be honest.
7: Just be chilling, for real, for real.
4: Yeah,
5: it's
4: bro.
5: Really chill.
4: You got to agree on that.
3: Because of where it's located, you know, a lot of people there are predominantly black. And being a statistic in Pittsburgh, in the east side of Pittsburgh, going up there, you'll be looked at wrong.
7: Looked at as either a thief, mugger, robber, anything that's bad.
5: Or a threat to your neighborhood.
7: Yeah.
4: My personal opinion, I think it's all like want to. Some people in the school don't want to do it. Like, there's some people who do want to learn, like, you mean?
7: And there's some people that just come to school to just sit there all day.
3: I think there's a lot of racism. Like, going around places and seeing people and how to look at you or treat you a different way just because of how you look or who you are, you know, that stuff. It hurts to see, but you're used to it.
5: It's reality.
7: Yeah, it is reality.
5: Really can't do nothing to that. You know, we could go some places, like we going places for football.
3: Oh, so more on the bright side, Wonka, you got a basketball game tonight against Furl. How do you feel about that?
4: I'm feeling great. About to try to go for a double-double again. That's what I'm averaging on.
8: Let's talk about last week's game.
4: Yeah, we took a loss to Stowe Rocks, man. It was a tough loss. But we're going to bounce back against Furl, man.
8: What do you think was the specific problem in the game that y'all could have changed?
4: We needed more intensity, missed shots.
8: I didn't see a three to the fourth quarter.
4: Yeah, man. Well, I don't know. We was just cold. We was in a slump.
7: Yeah.
8: Talk to Tommy.
6: Were y'all scared a little bit? Because in the gym, y'all make every shot.
4: Yeah, bro. Our first home game, we kind of had the nerves. Yeah, I don't know. But, yeah, we got a home game against Phil tonight at like 7 o'clock. We're going to get the win. It's going to look good today.
3: Aiden, I know you're real good on the academic part. How do you feel like school and academics is at Westinghouse altogether?
6: Work's pretty easy, kinda. But like, I'm really only good at math. Reading, I'm okay.
3: Damien Hill, you being a senior next year, how do you feel going into the season after having a losing season?
7: I feel like we gotta go get back. Simple as that. We gotta go get back, for real.
4: Jamar, going into your junior year, like, how you prepping for the off season?
5: I'm prepping by just like trying to get better every day, working out, you know, keeping my body in shape.
4: Any plans for the off season, like 7-1?
5: Yeah, I'm playing for 4-2 Elite. It's a good program, real strong. I feel like once I go up there, it's going to feel like family. I'm just fit right in.
4: Class of 2028 to break it.
6: I got a question for Josiah Collins.
3: Yes, sir.
6: What made you commit to Akron?
3: What made me commit to Akron was the hospitality. You know, it was one of my better options, so I just went there and took it and ran with it.
4: You was recently up Akron like a couple of weeks ago, right?
3: Uh-huh.
4: How did you like it up there? Like, how was it?
3: I liked it. You know, they was just showing me around the campus more. I seen it a lot of times, but this time I seen the dorms where I'll be staying at, and I feel solidified up there. I feel like it's home.
4: That's great.
7: What would you say is the most things that stood out about the school when you were thinking about your choices for school?
3: Things that stood out was the coaching. You know, everybody's going to be on you. You're not just going to be up there, feel me? They're going to make sure you on your P's and Q's and doing what you got to do, or you're going to be at home.
7: Holding you accountable when it's needed.
4: That's yes, Division I level football.
3: Yes, sir.
5: You know, I heard they let you take the whole team out to Akron on a visit. How was that?
3: I was good. Being able to show my guys something new, get them out of their typical environment, you know, to show them something new, that was great. And it felt like I was leading the guys somewhere out of the trenches, you know, showing them something new.
5: So, like, you basically showed them, like, everybody got a shot.
3: Yes,
5: you
3: sir.
5: Put in the
6: it's
5: work.
6: Possible.
3: It's yes,
6: possible.
3: Sir, it's possible.
4: So, this is, like, a question for my football guys. Like, what's the goal? Like, I wonder where y'all heads is at for the next, like, upcoming season.
5: The goal really is, bro. I ain't gonna lie.
6: States.
5: Bro, know how to swim if you come around us, because we shirking, bro. That's all I'm saying, bro.
3: My junior year, I think I got that scholarship. My first ever scholarship was Temple. My sophomore year, around, like, week 3, I had posted my midseason film, and they came. It was, like, that offseason, like, I put in a lot of work. You know, I was working out 2 times before the regular practice, and it just paid off, and it showed quick. Temple, I had a scholarship from them, but I don't think it was a good fit for me. I did an unofficial visit up there, and it was right in the middle of the hood. It was just, I could go to Westinghouse and just call it college.
7: For real.
3: It's not in the best place, so I would want to go somewhere where I'm separated around different things, and somewhere that's a better fit for me, and I was Akron. The team's good. It's a small MAC school, so they're not the best team in the MAC, but the team's good, you know. It's like I said, like, they're going to be holding you accountable. You're not just going to be there doing anything. You're going to be there getting better, focusing on yourself, perfecting your craft, and hopefully to go to a higher level.
4: Josiah, any advice for upcoming players coming into the next season?
3: Advice I would give is to just keep your head down. You know, a lot of people don't always get recognized at the beginning of their work, but that's when they stop, when they don't get recognized, when they just started the work. Just keep your head down, keep working. If you go, they're going to find you.
6: How do y'all feel about the Eagles?
4: The Eagles stink, man. They stink.
3: I don't like them. I feel like Jalen Hurts got exposed.
4: High school quarterback, man.
7: I just don't understand. He's never going to – he's not top 5, not top 10 to me. I just don't – I don't like him. I'm being honest. I just don't
5: understand why – Jalen Hurts even comes up in his conversations.
7: Yeah.
5: He's not on that level. Like who can I can't even compare him to nobody because he's not on that level. He's like, you know, Perry type of quarterback. He's not that type of guy. He's not like a Westhouse type of guy.
3: Yeah, Jalen Hurts, he's not on that level. You know, he's just not good enough.
4: He's just not elite.
3: He got exposed. You know, of course, Jeff's going to be mad. He's just not good enough.
4: So he never was.
6: What do Jalen Hurts have to get better at?
4: Throwing. He had accuracy. He can't throw deep ball.
3: He has to get better at, you know, throwing the ball in tough situations. You know, he's seen it in the last game they were in. You know, wait. No, he played good the last game they was in.
8: Five interceptions.
3: They played some weak guys, though.
4: They played the Raiders.
3: They played some weak guys.
4: They played the Raiders.
7: How y'all feel about how JSN's playing? Like, what would y'all say is y'all top 3 right now? Everybody get a chance in any top 3.
4: You don't got
7: this side of the room.
6: Top 3 what?
7: Top 3 receivers in the league right now.
6: JSN.
7: That's one person, gang.
6: The best right now.
7: Gang, there's 3 you can name. JSN. 3. Stop acting like you can't name 3 receivers.
3: If he can, I'll help him. Exactly. I have to go JSN right now, and then I'll have to go Malik Nabers before he got injured, he was off to a great start. But that game, that was crazy. And then I would probably go, I don't know. I like GP too, but I don't really know if he's having the best season. That's just my opinion of who I like.
8: Are you going off this season?
3: Yeah.
8: Oh, I was about to say. Okay, that makes more
3: yeah,
8: sense.
3: Yeah, I'll throw GP in there.
8: If we go off this season, I'm going JSN. I'm going George Pickens. I'm going to be honest. I'm going to go George Pickens second. And I'll take Jettis just because Jettis is still the best. He's still the best.
4: As a Seahawks fan, I could talk about JSN all day.
8: St. Brown, I ain't got really too much to say.
4: St. Brown's a dog.
8: He's just a consistent
4: he's playing
8: guy.
4: With a, he's playing with a torn
3: up. Yeah, he said something about the Lions. That reminded me. I'll put J-Mo in there before GP.
8: Ooh, I like that. I like that.
3: I might take Amaral over Chase, too.
8: Ooh, nah.
4: Yeah, he's balling this season. He's balling this season. He's balling.
9: Guys, no one has said Puka.
4: No,
5: I was just about to say, I got Jason, James Williams, and Puka. Puka been balling.
4: I got Jason, Jamar Chase, and Puka.
10: Top three is hard right
4: now. No, I'm going to pick Puka second, Jamar Chase, and George Pickens.
3: So, what would y'all
6: saying, like, Wait, is y'all saying Jamar Chase this year in y'all top three?
5: Jamar Chase.
6: Or y'all just saying because he is top two receivers in the league?
3: He's just top two receivers in the league.
5: He's top two.
6: Because y'all really think he's top three this season?
10: Who?
6: Jamar Chase. This season.
5: I don't think he's top three.
3: I like Devontae Adams more than Puka. If I'm all over to the Rams, I'm taking somebody out of LA.
4: JSN, and fantasy.
3: Taking Adams. The guy's a technician. You can't deny it. You know, he showcases it at a high level every week. And he just makes a lot of plays.
5: Devontae Adams shows he's a veteran receiver. He shows that he's a vet.
4: How do y'all feel about the college football playoffs on Saturday?
3: Ooh, I feel like Notre Dame should be in the conversation. That's a team that didn't get to prove themselves.
5: Notre Dame's not better than Miami. Miami's blowing them out the water.
4: Do y'all think
3: Miami did, in fact, beat Notre Dame, but Notre Dame has beat three teams that Miami has lost to. I do feel like Notre Dame should have more of a chance than Miami. Even though Notre Dame and Miami beat Notre Dame.
4: Do y'all feel like JMU should have made it?
3: No, but you got to have lower division schools in there.
8: Because Boise State was in there, and everybody's team's probably better than Boise State.
3: Tulane's in there, too, right? Sure.
4: How y'all feel about Indiana?
8: I was about to say the same thing.
3: I feel like they'll win it all this year. I don't think nobody's beating for
8: that. I ain't gonna lie, Mendoza is the best quarterback in college football.
4: Hey, I feel like I got Miami.
5: I ain't gonna lie, bro.
4: I got Miami.
3: It's a bad pick, brother.
5: Y'all talk about Indiana, bro. Ohio State's not done.
3: JJ's
5: coming back.
3: Ohio State's done.
5: JJ is coming back.
4: It's one man.
3: The season's over.
5: Jeremiah Smith is coming back.
4: Malachi Lemon is better.
5: No, he's not better than Jeremiah Smith. No, he's not.
8: Yes, he is.
3: This year, more receptions, more yards after catch.
8: Bro, Malachi Lemon is the best receiver in college football.
5: Listen to this. Jeremiah Smith missed one game. He missed one more touchdown than Malachi Lemon.
4: He
5: missed one game.
4: The same amount of receptions.
5: And the same amount of receptions.
3: He had more targets, too.
5: Think about that. Not JJ.
3: Yes, he do.
8: No, he don't.
3: Outside receiver. JJ has more of an opportunity to have more targets than Mekhi Lemon because Mekhi Lemon is not receiver one on his team.
8: No, he is. He just plays slot.
5: Mekhi Lemon is receiver one. He's receiver one. He gets the most targets.
3: Who's the Jacoby Lane's receiver one?
5: Yeah, he don't get as much
3: targets. Jacoby Lane's the Z or the Y, whatever the outside receiver is. He's the X. He's the X.
5: Mekhi Lemon's getting more targets than him.
3: No, he don't.
5: If he didn't, Jacoby Lane wouldn't have got that.
8: They be putting him at slot. They put him, they get him anywhere.
3: I'm talking about he get more than JJ. He don't get more than JJ.
8: No.
3: He don't get more targets than JJ.
8: No, I don't believe that either.
5: Think about this. JJ, he low-key, his targets from this year and last year, he splits them. But the receivers around him. Look at his receiving core.
4: He has Cornel Tate.
3: What point did that make?
5: He has Cornel Tate. Who else?
4: You don't have another
5: Brandon Ennis.
8: Brandon Ennis hasn't done nothing all year.
4: Brandon Ennis hasn't been relevant since high school.
3: I need a topic switch. How y'all feel about Travis Hunter? Y'all think he'll be a bust after getting injured his rookie season?
8: No. He got that dog in
4: him. It's Travis Hunter, bro.
5: No. Travis Hunter, that boy, he can play DB, bro.
3: Ben, how do you feel?
9: You know, I guess Trevor Lawrence is good again, which is annoying. I'm tired of seeing that commercial where they do like, let's hear it for the boys. It's like driving me insane. Like I was humming it to myself as I was driving in. But yeah, I think like first, you can't judge him on the first year. Got hurt so quick. The Jags are probably going to be good.
8: Mm-hmm.
9: And they're going to move him to London.
4: I got a question. Were you a football fan growing up?
9: Yeah.
4: Like, what was, like, your favorite moment as, like, a young football fan growing up, like, as you, like a kid watching football?
9: Anytime Jerome Bettis ran it in. Anytime.
3: Jerome the bus.
4: Because that's when football was, like, actually fun to watch.
9: Mm-hmm. So I miss those days. I miss Big Ben. I miss Hines Ward. You know, what are you going
3: to
9: do?
3: I never watched Hines Ward play.
4: No, Hines Ward used to be nice.
6: If y'all was to build a starting offense in the NFL, who would be your offense?
4: Good positions down the line. Like, just pick a position, like quarterback. I don't know.
7: Keep going. All right, you start.
6: Patrick Mahomes, QB1.
4: Jameer Gibbs, running back.
9: Jameer Gibbs.
3: So I'll go DN and instantly take Myles Garrett off the board.
5: Jemma. We got Jemma on the outside.
7: Oh, I got CMC in the backfield.
4: What you got, man?
3: We got a quarterback, a running back.
4: Two running backs. So running backs is full. One receiver.
9: The Kelsey, the center, Kelsey.
6: Jason Kelsey.
9: Jason Kelsey. At center. Yeah.
6: Who's I'm taking JSN.
4: Man, give me Phillip Rivers at quarterback.
7: We already picked the quarterback.
4: Pat Surtain at corner.
3: All right. I'm taking Aaron Donald at defensive tackle. I'm taking Dexter Lawrence.
6: You want to do our own team?
7: All right, we're going to start. We're going to make our own team, so we got the best team out there. Start from quarterback. We all going to pick a quarterback.
6: Patrick Mahomes.
4: All time?
7: Yeah, that's going to make it more interesting.
6: All time?
7: Yeah, that's going to make it more interesting.
6: I'm sticking with Patrick Mahomes.
4: Give me the GOAT, Tom Brady.
3: Randall Cunningham.
5: Give me Mike Vick.
9: Ooh.
4: That's okay. A nice pick.
9: Young Mike Vick.
7: Nobody pick LJ?
4: No.
7: Yeah, Lamar Jackson.
4: Nah. Who you got? Hold on, it's Ben.
9: I want to say
4: Big Ben.
9: I want to say Big Ben. But what about prime Cam Newton?
7: Oh, I forgot about Cam Newton.
4: That's a mythical pool.
7: That is definitely a mythical pool.
4: That's a mythical pool.
6: Barry Sanders.
7: Ooh, that was sweet.
4: Give me Sweet Feet, Walter Payton.
3: I want Eric Dickerson.
7: I know exactly what I want.
5: Can I put Devin Hester at running back, guys?
4: No.
7: No, pick a running back.
5: A running back, a good running back.
6: There's Bo Jackson.
5: Yeah, Bo Jackson.
4: The Lord of 40,
5: Bo Jackson, baby.
6: Bro, there's big running backs.
4: There's big running backs. There's LT.
6: Adrian Peterson. AP. Marshawn.
4: Who you got, 40? Bucky Irvin?
7: I don't got Bucky Irvin, but y'all picked the two players I wanted, Gabe. But yeah, we going to go Bucky Irvin. That's just my favorite. Nah. AP, yeah, my life.
5: Let's start off with the receivers, man.
6: I don't want to go first because I feel like I'm going to keep grabbing all the
7: Randy players. Moss, you want?
4: All right. Megatron. Calvin Jones.
6: Jerry Rice.
3: I got prime Julio Jones.
9: Ooh, that, you guys took all the good ones. I'm going Puka. I'm going new age. I like him.
5: I got prime AB.
3: Ooh, that's a pull.
7: Grunk. I got Grunk.
4: Tony Gonzalez.
5: Who's that dude that used to play for the Chargers?
4: Antonio Gates.
5: Yeah, I got him.
6: I want Mad Max.
3: I'm thinking. I got to think. I don't want no current. No, Zach Ertz. Maybe in his prime.
7: One of y'all better pick Shannon Short.
4: Let's do DB next.
7: Shannon Short was nice.
3: I'll just take Shannon Short.
4: All right, let's do DB.
6: Like corner or any defensive back?
4: Pick two, safety in a corner.
7: Pick a safety in a corner, yeah.
6: Safety, Cam Chancellor.
3: I want Brian Dawkins and Sean Taylor.
7: Two safety. I'm a Ronnie Lott and Deion Sanders.
4: Richard Sherman.
7: You already picked Cam Chandler, gang. It's over.
4: Richard Sherman and Ronnie Lott.
7: How do you pick Ronnie Lott?
4: Oh.
7: He was coming downhill, wasn't he?
4: Hitman Harrison.
7: Ooh. All right.
6: Cam Chancellor.
7: Nobody picked Troy Polamalu.
3: Oh, yeah.
5: Give me Troy, Prime Troy.
7: Nobody picked Ed Reed? Yo, we don't know.
3: Oh, nobody picked Ed Reed.
4: No, bro. Like, bro.
6: I ain't gonna lie.
3: I took Sean Taylor and Brandon Dawkins off the board.
7: Them is two safeties.
5: I need a corner.
3: All right, well, it looks like we're out of time today. Thank you guys for sharing your thoughts.
4: And we're out. Peace.
6: Love y'all, boys.
10: 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Here's one reason to cut down less trees, because trees give us oxygen. 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
11: Hello, my name is Bray, and I'm a 12th grade student at City Charter High School. You are listening to an artist statement recorded in the Youth Media Center at SLB Radio. This piece I will be discussing is for the Leadership Excellence Access and Persistence Program's End of Year Showcase, aka LEAP. Who am I as an artist? I would call myself a free-going artist. I create when I per se want without having to have a meaning behind it. Why I want to be a part of this program, what makes me want to be a part of this program, is being able to express my feelings through art and storytelling, especially the topics that I'm scared to talk about. Next, what art or artist excites me? Basically anything. A lot of what inspires me to create my art is my own being and my family around me. Why create this piece? We haven't started on our piece making just yet, but when we do, I would like to talk about the homophobia in the world, as it's something that I face daily and I kind of just came to terms with it, and I want to express how that can make someone feel about themselves. And lastly, for my final project, I want to step out of my comfort zone, making it way larger than any other piece I have worked on before. And I hope that I will be able to express and show these feelings through it. But the only fear that I would have is not finishing it on time, but that's also a fear for time to come. All right, thank you guys for listening.
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18: 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Hey, I love him. I listen to Morgan Wallen, too. Have you guys ever heard about Tate McRae?
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13: I've been listening to Rod Wave.
19: Oh. I've been broke so many times, I don't know what to feel.
13: So I have a YouTube Shorts account, right? And I make funk songs, right? And then I make troll face edits out of the funk songs, right? And I post them on YouTube Shorts, and I get a bunch of views. My last video, I got 20 views. 15 of them were from my cousins, 4 of them were from my mom's, and then 7 of them were from my dog.
12: Well, I'm not really making my own music, but I take singing lessons, and I'm doing a little bit of piano in that. I mainly just do singing of songs that I like and I already know.
16: I am learning how to play the piano or the keyboard. I am interested in music in, like, a band way. I don't really have a plan for what I want to do with it.
18: I like to make music, but, like, I like to make Notre Dame music. Like, you know Notre Dame, the college, right? So, like, their theme songs, like, I try to make music for that, but it's like, do-do-do-do-do-do-do, and like that. Yeah, it's pretty cool.
15: I make beats for Osama-san. He makes a song out of the beats, and he sends it back to me, and I can listen to it, and then he releases it.
13: Go check out my La Boo Boo Funk remix. 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
15: Finn.
16: Leah.
17: 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Zoe.
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20: 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I am in 9th grade at Montour High School, and you're listening to Youth Express. 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
21: Hello, my name is Jay Moore. I'm a 12th grader at City Charter High School. You are listening to an artist statement recorded in the Youth Media Center at SLB Radio. The piece I will be discussing is for the Leadership, Excellence, Access, and Persistence Program End of the Year Showcase. I'm an artist who brings things to light and connects impacts and show how all things and problems are connected and that there should be a change made within society. I love bringing awareness to topics and impacts because it helps make changes in the world. An art form that excites me and inspires me when I create art is photography. Photography excites me because it can speak 1,000 words. and can tell a multitude of emotions to someone. When I create my art pieces, I want to raise awareness because I also love helping people. And if my art can make a change in society and help people understand about the impacts or problems in society, then I feel successful. What I want for my final project and my showcase, I want my project to be orange photos depicting a global impact, and I want the size to be medium. But what I fear for my project is that it won't work correctly and it won't make an impact or change anyone's mind. But what I hope for my project is that it will raise awareness for other global impacts. Thank you.
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1: Sydney,
22: Christina,
23: Josh,
24: Nick,
3: Nate.
0: We're students from Upper St. Clair High School, and we're here to talk about us and our school.
22: Dance team. At our high school, we compete and we also perform at football games. Every January, we go to Florida for nationals for UDA. This year, we're having our first competition in Detroit, November 8th. So we've been working really hard on that. We have our last home game for football. Well, maybe the last. We don't know yet. But we have to perform this Friday at the football game on Halloween. So, yeah, that should be fun. And we're working very hard right now. We have multiple practices a week, but it's been a great experience so far.
23: You said you go to Florida for UDA. What is UDA?
22: So UDA stands for Universal Dance Association. High schools around the country all go to Florida and we all compete against each other. So yeah, and we all like dance at the same place, ESPN. It's really fun.
0: Josh, football game, home. How we feeling?
23: We're feeling pretty good. We're going to win. I know they do have a couple good players. Their defensive end, number 0, is pretty good. We're doing a lot of scouting report on him. Football team's pretty good this year. Lost 2 games that shouldn't really have been lost. Relationship's pretty good. A lot of camaraderie and brotherly love around the team.
22: I saw USC girls volleyball. Harper got posted. Our good friend Harper Bow got posted for something. I don't understand what goes on with volleyball, but Sydney, do you want to explain that?
1: Basically, on varsity, there's this thing called all section, and basically there's 3 all section teams. One, the first all section team is like very good. Our 3 seniors got first all section. We have one senior and one junior on second team all section. And then our friend Harper's on 3rd team all section with 2 other people. And it's just like get recognized for how like good you are on the team. And she plays a lot as a sophomore on varsity. So it's very cool.
0: For Youth Express, this is Natalie,
1: Sydney,
22: Christina,
23: Josh,
24: Nick,
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0: Thanks for listening.
25: 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The piece I will be discussing is for the Leadership, Excellence, Access, and Persistence Programs End of the Year Showcase. To be honest, I'm not really into art, or I'm not really an artsy person, unless I am kind of in the space of it, or like I'm forced to draw something, or like writing, I'm not really good at that. So if it's something that's given to me, I would try my best to achieve that art piece to make it, you know, readable, look good, or make it colorful, whatever it is that I need it to be an art piece. I do like to put my creativity to the test. Whenever I try my hardest to like come up with like a piece or like you know, writing, I try to think of ways to be different. Obviously, I'm not an artsy person. Like, I try to step out of my comfort zone whenever it comes to, like, drawing and stuff like that. So whenever I work hard on a piece and I feel like it's done or I feel very good about it, you know, I probably ask for second opinions just to see what I should add, you know, because I do want it to look the best possible. Obviously, nothing's perfect, but I want it to look like I've worked hard on it and I put every thought in my brain into it as well. I don't really have a specific art style that I follow or that I look up to or an artist that I look up to. I just go with the flow. I just go with whatever is given to me, or if like I'm in school and we're doing like maybe stations and they're like, oh, do this for like a grade, I will try my best to like put my creativity into it, even though I'm not really into that. Like, especially with art, I probably am the worst at it. Like, I'm just genuinely being honest, but I do feel like whenever I do my art styles, it usually goes with, like, writing. I'm not really good at writing, but I will literally try my best. So I don't have, like, a specific art style that I follow. I just do whatever pops up on my mind. Like, you know, I really love drawing flowers. So if it's like, oh, you can free draw or something, I will, like, draw leaves, flowers, and, like, just agricultural things that just pop up in my mind. Whatever piece I decide to create, I want people to feel, like, wow. Like, I really want to put people in shock or, like, in, like, disbelief. Like, I want people to get excited of, like, the surprise of what I just made, or I want, like, reactions out of people. Like, I feel like I don't really do that often, but obviously, like, whenever I do create, like, any type of art piece, I do get that sometimes, but I also feel like I don't do enough. Like, last showcase, I wasn't really happy about my art piece, although I worked very hard on it and I was really anxious about the whole thing. But surprisingly, I was shocked that many people loved it, and, like, you know, it really made me feel better about my art piece. So that's how I want it to make others feel. Like, although I don't like it, I know there are people out there who would. I would definitely say a fear that I have about my project would probably be, like, not having enough color on it, not putting too much effort, because I do want to put as much effort into it as I can, so, like, people actually learn or, like, see something out of it or get something out of the art piece and, like, wow, find it interesting or whatever, and they talk about it, like, you know. I don't want it to be boring. That's what I want. And honestly, I do want... right now, I am thinking of writing a poem, because, like, I'm just not, like, sure if I want to make... go on the same route as drawing something again, like, making an art piece. Like, I want to write. Like, I'm not really good at writing, but I really want to put my writing skills to the test once more. So maybe make it lengthy. And also, I want to talk about my life. I honestly want to talk about my life, or just me as a person in general, my thoughts, my feelings, and, like, how it is to be a young Black Muslim girl in this day and age, or just dealing with mental health, like, something around that. I don't know.
10: My name is Cassie. I am in second grade at the Environmental Charter School in Pittsburgh, Pennsylvania. Littering makes me concerned about the future of the world, and here's why. Did you know that 1 million sea creatures are killed by littering, and over 100,000 animals are killed per year? Instead of littering, I wish people would not litter so much. For example, people litter, animals might die. On the news, I heard a brown bear got killed by people littering. When people litter, it pollutes land, water, and air, and also makes the world dirty. Please remember, do not litter so animals don't die. The reason is to make the world a better place. Throwing trash on the ground impacts all of us, and I think we can work together to make the world a better place. This is Cassie for the Environmental Charter School Second Grade Persuaders.
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24: 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I just like whatever I like.
26: I listen to a lot of stuff. 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
7: I listen to Mac Miller. Hey, I love him. I listen to Morgan Wallen, too. Have you guys ever heard about Tate McRae?
24: I know, like, one or two songs.
5: I've been listening to Rod Wave.
13: I've been broke so many times, I don't know what to feel. So I have a YouTube Shorts account, right? And I make funk songs, right? And then I make troll face edits out of the funk songs, right? And I post them on YouTube Shorts, and I get a bunch of views. My last video, I got 20 views. 15 of them were from my cousins. 4 of them were from my mom's. And then 7 of them were from my dog.
26: Well, I'm not really making my own music, but I take singing lessons and I'm doing a little bit of piano in that. I mainly just do singing of songs that I like and I already know.
4: I am learning how to play the piano or the keyboard. I am interested in music in like a band way. I don't really have a plan for what I want to do with it.
18: I like to make music, but, like, I like to make Notre Dame music. Like, you know Notre Dame, the college, right? So, like, their theme songs, like, I try to make music for that, but it's like, do-do-do-do-do-do-do, and like that. Yeah, it's pretty cool.
15: I make beats for Osama-san. He makes a song out of the beats, and he sends it back to me, and I can listen to it, and then he releases it.
13: Go check out my La Boo Boo Funk remix. For Youth Express, this is Desmond.
18: Mason.
15: Finn.
4: Leah.
24: Daphne. Zoe.
13: And that's the ECS crew signing out.
5: 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The piece I will be discussing is for the Leadership, Excellence, Access, and Persistence Programs End of the Year Showcase. I am a poet and music artist, and I like to write about my feelings and personal experience, and I joined this program to express how I feel to others and hopefully help others too. Someone that inspires me is XXXTentacion because he spoke about mental health, bettering yourself, and stopping violence, and having peace, and he also created a community where everyone are friends. I create music to help spread awareness about mental health, drug abuse, and gun violence, all these things that has affected me personally, and I also want to create a community where everyone are friends and don't feel left out. I hope my final product spreads awareness about mental health and to show people to take it seriously and don't ignore it. Get help before it's too late. Thank you for listening. This is Adrian, signing out.
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8: You're listening to Bulldog Bandits. My name is Sahara, and I'm here with
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19: Kyrie,
27: Ray Mirror,
28: and the biggest bandit, the Bennett Bandit, Jeff.
8: Some of us are in 10th, 11th, and 12th. We are from Westinghouse High School Academy. Today, we're going to be discussing a few things, different questions. Let's start with this one, our favorite fast food. Who would like to start?
28: The biggest band is going to go first. So, me personally, I'm going to say my favorite fast food is Wendy's. That's because I was raised on that. So, yeah.
8: What do you like from Wendy's? Like, why is it, like, your favorite?
28: Wendy's, I like their fries. I don't care. Wendy's got better fries than McDonald's.
19: That's biased.
8: Right.
28: I would die on that.
19: McDonald's has the best fries of all time.
8: Wendy's fries be so, like, soggy McDonald's and, like, so...
24: You think they have the best fries?
19: Yes.
24: No.
19: Fries is better than McDonald's.

0: See, here's the thing.
1: Like, you don't eat soggy fried chicken.
0: Soggy fried chicken.
2: That's like yes, KFC. That's like KFC. KFC got some soggy fried chicken.
3: KFC's chicken can be crispy.
2: It can. Chicken be depending on who make it, but like it be soggy sometimes. Like,
0: bro, I'm from the hood, bro. I grew up eating what's it called? Chicken that was on my cake on my to-go plate from a birthday party.
3: What's your favorite food? What's your favorite fest?
2: I would say really like Chipotle.
3: Chipotle.
0: Ooh.
3: Why you like Chipotle?
2: Cause like I just like steak and I like mixed bowls like with protein, veggies, and like you know carbs.
3: Okay. So now I don't have nothing to say.
1: I personally think McDonald's is the best fast food restaurant.
2: Thank you. Yeah, get them out of here, bro.
0: Heart disease by 50 years old, y'all.
1: That can happen at any fast food restaurant.
0: You got especially McDonald's.
3: Okay. What's wrong with McDonald's?
0: There ain't nothing wrong with McDonald's, but it's just like, it's not the best. You can't go wrong with
1: it, literally. They have the best industry.
3: They got good stuff. What Wendy's got?
0: What's it called? Baconator fries.
3: Okay, he kind of had that one. We got a new sauce.
0: Y'all got, what's it called? What's that fish joint called?
1: Fish filet.
0: Y'all got a fish filet or whatever. Is it a fish filet?
3: We got a snack wrap too.
4: Sorry.
0: No, it's a McFish. Like, McSomething.
3: But we got a snack wrap.
2: McRib?
0: No, not a McRib. But McRibs is nasty too.
2: Yeah.
4: They just be doing
2: they taste
4: anything.
2: Like what your ankle.
1: Still
3: hold on.
1: Fast food restaurant.
3: Hold on. Y'all not about to diss McDonald's like that.
0: Man, no. We dissing
2: they
0: McDonald's.
2: Taste like deer ankles.
0: Forget
2: like,
0: McDonald's.
3: Chipotle. It's good, but like, it's not better than McDonald's.
0: Chipotle's better than McDonald's.
3: It's not like
0: McDonald's is the only place where you can get a salad and it's still unhealthy.
1: What? What about Wendy's?
3: Yeah, Wendy's have salads too.
1: Exactly.
0: I bet they're healthier than McDonald's.
3: No, they have chicken salads.
0: It's still healthier than McDonald's.
3: No, it's not.
0: Yes, it is.
3: No, it's not.
1: Where's the proof?
3: Yeah. What's your favorite fast food? Ray Mayer?
5: My favorite fast food is McDonald's.
3: Okay, see? So
2: like, what?
5: Their Sprite is good. Their Sprite. Their fries.
4: Because McDonald's is fire. You can't go wrong with it. It's not overly expensive like Chipotle. Everybody can go there and get something that they like.
3: $5, $1 menu.
4: Right.
3: Okay, what about you, Ariana? What's your favorite fast food?
4: I don't have one. I just eat.
3: Like what's
4: that
3: the
4: sounds
3: most
4: big, but it's
0: Twin
4: the
0: be eating. She don't got that's no okay. favorite food, please.
4: Yeah. I mean, obviously, I eat McDonald's the most, but I love me some Taco Bell. I ain't gonna lie. I like Wendy's too.
3: You like you some Taco All Bell?
1: I feel like.
2: I think Taco Bell's nasty.
4: A lot of people think that, and I can't argue with that.
3: I only like Taco Bell like when I'm like doing like a little road trip with the family, because that's like the number one.
0: The only thing I get from Taco Bell is something called a naked chicken chalupa. That sounds good.
4: Okay, what about Baja Blast? Don't nobody like Baja
2: Blast? I like Baja Blast.
4: Yeah, I was gonna say it's fire.
2: And their cinnamon twist.
0: I can't say that.
4: Yeah.
1: I feel like price wise, McDonald's takes it.
2: Yeah.
1: But like taste, Five Guys.
4: Five Guys is really good. Yeah. I remember the first time I had one of their burgers. It was so good.
0: It is overly.
3: Have y'all ever had the Mr. Beast like meals and stuff?
4: No,
0: they told me I had to get
2: the chocolate.
3: I remember I had some loaded fries, and like their fries was like mad greasy. Like even a burger was greasy.
0: That's Red Robin for you.
2: I low key hate greasy food.
4: It be making me feel like heavy and like
3: yes,
4: big
3: like when I first
4: my chest be hurting like ugh,
2: like all that oil.
4: Yeah. Which is ironic because all of us like chicken, but we just can't. Yeah.
0: Y'all talking about make y'all feel heavy. I guess I always feel heavy because I never feel that one before.
3: I don't know. It's just I can't eat greasy food.
2: I be like, patting down my pizza sometimes. Like, it was overly greasy. I just hate
4: have, like,
2: greasy
4: looked at
2: foods.
4: Me weird for it. It's like, I'm what not doing you? Nothing wrong.
1: Me, I think I go with Jeff here. I eat what I eat, you know what I'm saying?
0: Okay. Man, food is food.
4: So then the three of us agree. Okay, cool, yeah.
1: What about you, Raymer?
6: What?
1: How do you feel about overly greasy food? Overly greasy food, I do not eat.
3: Thank you. Okay.
0: Topic switch. All right, yeah. Hold on, because my team was in here dissing my quarterback. And I ain't going for none of that. Because one.
6: Jalen Hurts is overrated.
0: Jalen Hurts has always been your team. Jalen Hurts has never lost.
4: Did he get hurt recently?
0: Jalen Hurts has never lost to the Texans. Ever. Ever.
1: All right, guys, because this wasn't our topic.
3: Yes, this was not our topic. Jeff.
0: Have y'all been to a Super Bowl?
3: Jeff.
0: Yeah, exactly. Jalen Hurts has been to two.
3: Okay, the other topic was
1: Soko's business class.
3: What goes on in Soko's room? Let's talk
4: too
3: about
4: much.
3: That. A lot.
1: Yeah, we learned accounting, Microsoft platforms like Word, Excel, PowerPoint,
2: Canva,
4: OSHA, how to run businesses.
0: I find it funny
4: business,
0: how the class is called money, business administration.

0: sports entertainment, and yet there's no sports or no entertainment in
1: that. We watch football every day.
2: There is entertainment. No, but like there's sports in it, and we've probably had one person come up to the so that man actually like talk about when we were doing that.
1: Metacosh.
2: When we had to pick up. Yeah.
0: Yeah, that's Metacosh, remember?
3: That was fun with the baseball.
0: I joined base because I saw the sports entertainment part, and my mom saw the sports entertainment part, and it's like, oh, sports. We're going to put them with the sports.
2: Which makes sense.
0: It's a business class. It's just a business
2: class. I only joined it because I thought it was going to be a good chill class. No.
4: I mean, it is.
2: No. But it's still chill.
0: It's a comfy room, like very comfy. Right.
2: It's That's just, why people be sleeping there. It's just, literally, because I know I be knocked out.
4: What about you, Kyrie?
2: How do you feel?
1: You know, Soko's class, my first year there, it was actually pretty chill. We're actually like...
2: Oh, yeah, he's like... All right. He's about to graduate. Oh,
1: chill. We're actually like learning stuff without like as much distractions. Yeah, we were learning. And it's definitely decreasing in efficiency over the years because the increase of football players and the distractions that they cause. But,
2: I mean, like, aren't half of them graduating? Either this year or next year.
1: Yeah, this or next year, but exactly. I've been here for 3 years, so.
0: Now you do got a point with that.
1: Chill.
2: About to be a singer.
1: About to be.
2: I feel like Westinghouse could be a good school.
5: Westinghouse?
3: It needs better, like, students.
2: Yes, like.
0: I love Westinghouse.
1: Yeah, me personally, I don't think it's the students.
2: I mean.
0: I love Westinghouse.
2: I mean.
4: No, it absolutely is the students.
2: Sometimes it'll be some students who do dumb stuff, but Westinghouse.
0: That's school. School's going to have them kids who, like.
2: But some
0: care.
2: Schools are worse than others. That's the point we're trying to make. But Westinghouse, I wouldn't send my little brother there, but... Right.
3: Yeah, no.
2: It's cool for me and stuff, like...
3: Okay, how about we all talk about, like... like what kind of sports we like?
2: What
3: sports do we, like...
1: At Westinghouse?
3: No, like, or y'all in general. Like, what sports do you, like, guys like?
0: Well, obviously, I'm a football player, but if I were... Other than football, I ain't gonna lie, wrestling. I mess with wrestling. Wrestling's tough.
4: Yeah, I can say wrestling definitely. Well, sometimes. There's like a lot of clips that I've seen that are just like really like, crazy.
1: Me personally, I love basketball.
0: I'll dunk on you, y'all. You,
1: what? Stop it. I'm not even close.
0: I'll dunk on you. I'm going to dunk on you like I'm Shaq.
1: You could barely touch the net. But other than basketball, I really like volleyball too.
6: My favorite sports are football, basketball, and wrestling.
2: Why?
6: Because it's fun to watch.
2: True. But, like, you get entertained back.
3: It's, like, competitive entertainment.
4: So. I would say, like, if we had to put them in order, for me personally, football can be interesting to watch, but it has to be, like, something crazy happening for it to be interesting. Other than that, it's just people running around with a ball.
2: Literally.
7: No, not back in the day, though.
4: That's what I'm saying. Like, back then, there was, like, right crazy now. Stuff going on.
0: All right, Ramirez, football, basketball, and wrestling. Kyrie, top three sports right now.
1: My top three sports? I'm going to be biased. I'm not going to lie. I'm going to go basketball at number one, football at number two, and this is a hot take, but women's volleyball at number three.
0: Yeah, Sahara, what's your top three sports right now?
3: Wrestling, football. I don't know. I'll just go with basketball.
0: Other Sahara, what's your top three sports right now?
3: Other Sahara.
2: I like cheer, competition dance, and I'm just going to have to go with track because, let me just say this. Like, because, like, when you just be watching the Olympics, and, like, you'll just, like, just see everybody running track.
4: That's just is very interesting
2: Yes,
4: to watch.
2: Like, because then you're like, oh, my gosh, like, she's going to win.
4: Yes, like,
2: but this is my top three.
1: Is there any specific events in track or just, like, them running a 400
2: really
1: or 100?
2: Cool.
1: I'm saying, like, what's their favorite, like, event?
2: Is that in track? When you have to, like, throw the ball?
0: Yeah, you have to
2: do that and then jump.
4: Hurdles?
2: Mm-hmm. Yeah. Down to.
0: Tournament row, top three sports right now.
4: Like she said, I would have to say dance. It doesn't matter what type of dance. I just love watching people dance. I also love dancing as well. Volleyball. I don't know what my third one would be, though. Because, like, throughout my life, I've played a lot of sports. Like, a lot of sports. So I'm going to just keep it with the top two.
2: Yeah, like, in my life, I only did, like, cheer and competition dance. Okay, would you rather know what you're going to do in 10 years or travel back? Like, in 10 years, travel back.
1: So, it's either travel back 10 years or travel back?
2: Yeah, like, which one would you rather do?
1: Yeah, I'm traveling back 10 years. I don't know.
0: Going pre-COVID. me now and pre-COVID, like me right now in 2016, the world's blowing up.
2: What? Okay. Yeah, Joe. I have another question.
4: Okay.
2: If you could transform into an animal, like any animal, and be that animal for a full day, what animal would it be and why?
1: Think about it. Think about it. A blobfish.
2: Not like, pee-pee. What? Like, you know what? Never mind.
4: Where did that come from?
0: No, talk, Kyrie. I want to listen. Yeah. I want to hear this.
1: Like, they're deep in the sea, and they get eaten a lot. So, like...
2: Why would you want to get eaten?
1: It's only for a day, though. It's only for a day.
2: But what if you get eaten in that day? I'm talking as soon as you transform, 5 minutes later, you're already gone.
1: But, like, I wouldn't come back the next day?
2: No.
1: All right, let me change my answer.
0: Did you say Roblox?
1: I'm thinking.
2: While you think, does someone else want to answer?
0: An eagle.
2: Of course. Go ahead and explain why.
0: Because the eagle is, like, it's the top. It's on the top of the food chain for a reason.
1: No, it is.
2: It
1: not.
2: Also represents America. Do you really want to represent America?
0: Yeah, y'all.
4: Sahara, which animal would you pick to be for one day?
3: I will pick to be a maybe like some sea life creature.
1: How you could breathe underwater type situation.
3: Yeah, like I would want to like discover the sea more and see what's like actually there.
2: You would like become the animal in order to understand.
3: Yeah,
2: That's pretty cool. Every person that's into the aquarium would absolutely do that.
4: I'll be a tiger or a lion. One of them. I'll be one of them. Because, like, I just want to explore the wildness, you know. Right. See how it feels to hunt, catch.
2: We got to keep our eyes on her. She's talking about hunting and catching. You got to remember, if you're a tiger, you're like, you hunt, but you also get hunted.
4: Okay, what about a cheetah?
2: They cheetahs, still get hunted.
3: I was going to pick that.
2: You're faster, so.
0: Cheetahs are big house cats, for real, for real. Like, they're...
2: Really? Well, technically, all...
4: Yeah.
0: No, like, every big cat other than cheetahs, like, cheetahs purr, they meow, they don't roar, none of that.
2: You're talking about, like...
0: Cheetahs, like, are, like, real life, just big house cats that run fast.
2: Yeah.
4: If I ever had a pet tiger or one of them, y'all know who I'll be just like? The Tiger King or Care Bear.
0: No, is that something y'all do? Girl. Like, would y'all get an exotic pet?
4: Yes.
2: It depends on what pet.
1: Probably like.
0: Because like, I'll raise a lion.
1: An axolotl.
0: Like a baby lion, I'll raise that to an adult.
2: I could also imagine you having a monkey or a gorilla or something. And it would like sit on your shoulders and stuff.
4: Don't get no, what's the ones called? Chimps?
2: Chimpanzees?
4: Yes, don't get one of them.
0: Man, what? If I get a chimp, man, me and the chimp spend in the block every day. But then you got a problem, come see the chimp about it. Because now chimps are like real life strong, like. Overly, a little too strong if you ask me.
5: Can I ask this question? Do you think 100 people could beat one gorilla?
0: If you had asked me that like 5 months ago, I would have told you the 100 people is. But
4: somebody, no, probably not.
0: Somebody told this to me and it made me look at the situation different. 100 toddlers, are they beating you in a fight?
2: They can overwhelm you, but I don't think they can beat you.
1: Are we talking about average humans or like?
2: Like, what type of a human toddler are you talking about?
0: If there's 100 Aaron Donalds, I'm taking Aaron Donald over that gorilla. Like, I ain't gonna lie.
1: He could bench like 500.
0: Yeah, 700. Like 500-600 pounds. He's as strong as death. A wise man once said, "It's only going to take two of him to beat one gorilla."
1: And he one only need.
0: Yep. He only needs one to record. Yeah. You got a bald head. He's known as James Harrison. And honestly, I believe him. I believe him.
1: He sounded mighty confident.
0: Like, he might actually be able to beat a gorilla. And I wouldn't be surprised if he did.
3: What is the most important lesson you've learned so far in your life? Like, it really, really taught you something that you never do again.
4: Always be on game.
3: Oh, yeah.
4: Always be on game. That's what I was taught.
0: What that mean?
4: Like, always.
3: Being on P's and Q's. Like,
4: yes, like, always.
0: Oh, staying on point.
4: Like, always be on points. Like, you know, sometimes you always have to be on point by the people that you're around with. I'm not saying their names, but they know who they is.
3: So, what about y'all? Like,
0: all right, hold on.
1: Don't take drugs.
0: I'm not.
2: Obviously.
4: What about you, Raymare? What's the lesson that you learned? Like, the best lesson that you learned?
6: All of them.
2: That's what I was trying to say. Like, when you learn a lesson, as long as you've... Well, whenever you go through something, as long as you've learned the lesson from that, any of them could be the best lesson. You're learning from all of them.
3: Yeah, but, like, it would be better if you, like, describe what lesson, because it can make the topic more interesting.
2: I mean, true, yeah.
3: Will, like, share their own experiences and stuff like that.
2: Well, it looks like we're running out of time, listeners. Thank you for tuning in.
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11: It is about time to have something hot that is happening in Pittsburgh. I can't believe that the weather has been cold, maybe colder than last year, but hopefully we are at the end of that. And tonight we're going to bring some heat in the burg as we talk about love.
12: Yes, tonight is all about positive things and moments of inspiration. Like when your teacher pats you on the back, a friend says the right words to cheer you up, or your parents give you a warm hug to remind you that everything will be all right. It makes you feel good and warm all over. Well, tonight at Higher Achievements Pittsburgh's third annual Literary Love Poetry Performance, you'll experience inspiration that will make the coldness of this winter go away.
13: And you'll forget about everything and focus on one thing that makes the world go round, particularly when it's so cold outside, and that's love. Good evening, everyone. I'm Evan Frazier, Senior Vice President of Community Affairs for Highmark Health, and we're very proud to be here, Highmark being a corporate sponsor of the Higher Achievement Literary Love Poetry Performance.
12: I'm Robert, 7th grader from the Hill District Achievement Center, attended Pittsburgh University.
11: And I'm David, 7th grader from the Homewood Achievement Center, attending Pittsburgh Obama.
12: We're proud to be Higher Achievement Pittsburgh Scholars.
11: And we're all happy to serve as your MCs for the evening.
13: Yes, indeed. We're so excited to be here with all of you. So tonight, we're in for a real treat, as 12 of Higher Achievement's 100 scholars share with you some of the most important intimate thoughts on love. We'd like to thank you, begin by first just thanking you and thanking the Hill House Association for allowing us to have this event in such a great venue as the LCH Hillman Auditorium at the Kauffman Center. Please join us in a warm round of applause for the Hill House Association. We'd also like to just take a moment to thank tonight's scholar poets. You know, it's never an easy feat to speak before an audience, particularly an audience full of people, and especially to share your intimate thoughts. Also, with all the snowy days, we recognize that you miss a lot of preparation nights at mentoring, but you persevered through it, and that's so important. So for being courageous, creative scholars that you are, we just want to say thank you. So we want to thank all the scholars who are a part of this. And finally, we also want to thank all of the mentors who have worked so hard to help bring about the best in the scholars and to help them to articulate their thoughts and their feelings. So please stand to be acknowledged. Where are all the mentors that are here?
12: Now that we have warmed you guys up, we would like to bring the Executive Director of Pittsburgh, Dr. Wendy Etheridge Smith, to the stage. Ms. Wendy.
14: Yeah. He's such a dear, wonderful man. I just said, can I borrow yours? Because I'll walk around knowing me. Wow, I am so excited, so thrilled to see all of you here tonight. So grateful to Highmark for sponsoring this awesome event. And just amazed that in spite of the snow, everyone is here to hear from our scholars about the subject called love. Tonight is awesome because I am a lover of the number of three, and this is actually our third annual literary love poetry performance. And it's just going to be, I believe, the best night. Because these poems this year are really impressive. I mean, they are delving into some deep issues and paying tributes to their parents, to their mothers, and just showing how wonderfully expressive and wonderfully life-affirming our young men and women from the Hill District in Homewood can be. So can we give them a hand? All right. Now, as you know, this is one of our three academic contests throughout the year. We had the Olympics of the Mind in the summer. We had the Vocabulary Bee around Thanksgiving. And this, our staff favorite event, the performance. But not only are they doing this, but also year-round, I have to tell you that compared to their peers at their schools, we're seeing their grades increase. We're seeing their school attendance higher. We're seeing their math test scores, standard PSSA scores, going higher. Higher achievement in Pittsburgh is here and is here to stay. And next year, what I'm really excited about, since y'all said what you heard, what number do I like? Three. Well, right after 7 and 10. But anyway, I am very much believing that this time next year we will have a third site in Pittsburgh. You ready for that? More students to be served, more families to be included, because we're actually the only expanded learning program in the country to get a grant of the size that we got, investing in innovation from the U.S. Department of Education, and with that grant, we will be able to have more children in Pittsburgh benefit from experiences like this. So hopefully you all will be here next year. You'll be here to continue to help us on with this. We need the scholars, we need the families, we need the mentors, we need wonderful corporate sponsors like Highmark. And right now, we're going to have a moment with the help of my wonderful, well, I love all the scholars. But anyway, Jory Struthers, will you come up here and help me out as we have this healthy Highmark haiku segment? I think this one's working too. You ready? So it's in your programs, but again, in honor of Highmark Health, we decided that it was important to have our scholars think about what it means and what it is to be a healthy individual, in body, mind, and soul. So in tribute to you all, here is your segment. You ready? All right. As soon as I can turn the page, right? I walk every day. Dairy, fruits, veggies, and grains. And I mix them up.
15: I like to eat. Check, check. Mike. I like to eat fruit, like bananas and apples. 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Yum.
14: I love myself by doing things to help people. Babysit to help.
15: Staying in shape, playing sports, and be healthy. Eating healthy food.
14: 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They're good. I could eat them for 2 years. Eggs are so good. Yum.
15: Stay healthy by Tim. To stay healthy, eat good things. I'm healthy like you.
14: I love myself by eating healthy and sleeping. Maintain my lifestyle.
15: I stay healthy by eating fruits and vegetables. I can crunch and munch.
14: I love myself by doing yoga in my room. I do it for fun.
15: I love myself by riding my bikes every day. I can go very fast.
14: I love myself by exercising in good ways and staying in shape.
15: I love myself by eating and meditating. My mind stays on track.
14: So thank you, Highmark, for this Highmark Healthy Haiku segment. And now it's time for the best part. Let the scholar poets begin.
12: Now it's time for the stars of the evening, our scholars poets. Tonight is the climax of several weeks of preparations at our Hill District and Homewood Achievement Centers with our mentors, We have read poetry stretching from 17th century Japan to 19th century Romantics and landed on modern poets and songwriters. We have studied different techniques that make poetry come alive. Tonight, a select group of our most outstanding poets are ready to share their poems and inspire us all.
11: Over 40 scholars created original poems on the theme of love. 12 scholars won out in a competition to be selected to perform their winning poems this evening. Each poem you will hear tonight was judged on 3 criteria: creativity, use of literary devices, and performance by a panel of judges that included principals, teachers, local poets, and mentors.
13: The presentations of these scholars tonight are one of the great things about higher achievement that really got Highmark excited about the work they're doing in the community. And it led us to sponsoring this evening's event. And you may recall Alex Matthews last year, who was up here on stage, was so excited. He came all the way back to Highmark and said, you know what, we got to do this again. It is amazing what they're doing. So thank you, Alex, for what you've done there. And so we just want to say we're very, very proud to support this event for the second year in a row. And we look for, we're really looking at these scholars and thinking about, you know, the amazing opportunity to come stand before all of you gathered here today to share their thoughts, to share with their mentors about how far they've really come and some of their great inspirational thoughts to share. This is an experience that's not often provided to middle school students from Homewood and the Hill District. This is what higher achievement is all about. Let's give one more round of applause for their hard work as we get started.
12: Our first poet, University Prep 7th grader Tashir Austin, will explore the subject many 7th grade boys truly love, food. As a 7th grade young man, I totally identify with that.
13: Come on up.
16: Hello.
17: I like sausage.
16: When I wake up, I smell the sausage. That usually means it's going to be a good day. Spicy sausages are extremely hot. Like the stove, steam from the pan shows you the heat. Eating with my family, there are explosions on my tongue, a radiating shock that doesn't go away, a reminder that stays with me all through the day. At the dining room table, my family chomps on the patties, made spicy for our stomachs, alongside jumbled with cheese eggs, yellow sticking to the plates, adding firecrackers to the shakes. All of the smells give me the craves. I save this hunger the whole day.
13: So, Tashir. Mm-hmm. Tashir? So you use poetic device of metaphor, you know, explosions on my tongue, a radiating shock. What led you to end up choosing that particular literary device in your poetry?
16: Well, me and my mentor, Mr. Vaughn, were kind of like hype running around the room saying, like, sausages were delicious. So then he had this idea that we should make a poem out of that. And then I said, I like spicy sausage. He says, I like Italian. So we kind of like tried to mix them together. And then we put the rest of the breakfast together with it.
13: That's great. So now, you know, your poem made me hungry, you know, talking about all that food. So there were some very interesting word choices that I was unfamiliar with in your poem, such as chegs and jumbled eggs. Can you tell us a little bit more about how you made these word choices?
16: Well, jumbled eggs, you know how you make like scrambled eggs? It kind of looks like a little yellow forest. So we thought the forest is all jumbled up all over the place. So then that's how eggs are. We relate that. And then we got jumbled eggs. And then instead of saying cheese eggs, we just said chegs for some reason.
13: I'm impressed, man. You're going to be writing lyrics for some amazing folks here. So thank you so much.
16: Thank you.
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11: Our next poet is expressing the love he has for his mother. Please welcome Kymer Harris, a seventh grader from Westinghouse.
18: Hello, everybody. There's no ocean deeper than my love for you. There's no line thinner than the one between me and you. You'll be in my heart through every incident and accident. Your love is like no other, just because you're my mother.
13: Can you hear me? Is it coming? Okay, good, good, good. All right, Kymer. Let's use two metaphors. One, no ocean deeper than your love, and no line thinner than the one between you and your mother. So what made you think about this connection, think people would connect to these emotions in the metaphor that you included?
18: Well, I thought people would connect because everybody loves their mother. That's like their favorite lady. So, I mean... And you should be real close to your mother, so there shouldn't be a line thinner.
13: Very good, very good. One more. So your poem is very touching. It seems like it really came from the heart. So I guess my question is, do you think you ever feel like love like this for anyone other than your mother? And or is it a special kind of love only reserved for mom?
18: No, I think the only other love I'll feel like this is for my baby sisters.
13: Thank you so much. Very impressed. Thank you so much, Kelly.
12: Our next scholar is Robert Johnson, a seventh grader from UPrep who, like Kymer, loves his mother too. Oh, that's me. It's time for me to share my ode to my mama. I like corn and I like pie. Stick a cupcake in my eye. Please love me back, I know you do. I would even get shot for you. You hug me, I hug you. Whisper in my ear, you said, I love you too. My mother, she takes care of my siblings too. Feed us, bathe us, love us, yahoo. She makes me chicken, lots of food. I love her, she loves me too. I would do anything for you. And I'd give my lung just for you. To me, you're a coconut. Hard outside, but nice and sweet on the inside. To you, I'm a teddy bear, your sweet small pea. Me and my mom at home watching Toon. Sonic, Mario, Kirby, too. Play games in your room, bacon, pancakes, eggs, and you. I know that I'll be your boo.
13: All right, Robert. So now, you had an excellent use of a metaphor in your poem. You know, to me, you're a coconut, hard outside, but soft and sweet on the inside. This was a unique comparison. What led you to choose this wording?
12: Well, of course, as all mothers, my mom showed tough love. It's not like that, Mammy Pammy. Oh, mom, I'm sorry, I won't do it again. Oh, sure, you can come out your room. It's, oh, mom, I'm sorry. No, you did what you did. You stay in that room. But then me and my brothers know that she will always love us, and the only reason she's doing this is to show us that what we did was wrong.
13: All right. So food was also very prominent in your poem here. And so if you had to pick one food to describe yourself, what would it be?
12: Well, I said taco, because sometimes I could be nice and soft and warm and touching, but then sometimes I could just be mean and rude and ignorant, because sometimes people just get on my nerves.
13: Okay. Well, that works. Thank you so much. Congratulations.
11: De'Ara Correll, a sixth grade Westinghouse scholar, has an athletic spirit.
19: Hi, how y'all doing? Hanging the ball as hard as you can, flying past you feels like a fan. A perfect serve over the net. If you're playing, you'll be excited, I bet. Still be ready, I better get set. So much fun hitting the ball. Oops, I hit the ball wrong. I need help. Good thing I know that I don't have to count solely on myself. Man, oh man, I really love this sport. Next will be basketball. I will dribble the ball up and down the court. When I'm in the zone, I'm like a protective fort. Volleyball is my favorite sport.
13: Wonderful. So is it, it's De'Ara? De'Ara, great. Well, first of all, you make great use of two similes in your poem. Feels like a fan and like a protective fort to describe moments you experience when you're playing sports. Can you tell us what led you to choose these comparisons in particular?
19: I used flying past you and it feels like a fan because when somebody hits the ball and it goes past you, there's strong wind coming towards you and it feels exactly like a fan does. I used a protective fort because I dribble the ball up and down the court really fast and no one can catch me. You know, I make the hoop and they're all mad because they couldn't catch me. Yeah, awesome.
13: That's great, wonderful. So De'Ara, what sport do you most enjoy? And if you could only play one sport for the rest of your life, what would that be?
19: I like the sports soccer, tennis, baseball, and football. If I were to play a sport for the rest of my life, it would be football.
13: All right. I'm scared of you. Let's go. Nice job. Congratulations.
11: Our next poet is eighth grade Urban Pathways scholar Kimon Dupree. He is going to tell us a little bit about that adorable bear under from Down Under, the koala.
13: Hello?
20: Check. 1, 2, 1, 2.
21: Hi, everyone.
13: You might want to give him a different one. Yeah. Just absolutely stronger.
21: Okay.
13: All right, thanks.
21: Hi, everyone. Koala wakes up at night. Koala sleeps at night. 22 hours of time. Sleeps while I say this line. Moves from tree to tree. Just to eat and eat. Koala, the elite. Made of eucalyptus and feet. Exotic animal of craze. The animal of amaze. The koala disturb fights. Koala sleeps tight.
13: All right. All right. Well, is it Kimon or Kimon? All right, Kimon. So I had a wonderful opportunity to actually hold a koala bear this past summer when we were in Australia. So tell me, what made you use, what really chose you to pick the koala as the subject of your poem?
21: It's not hard to answer. It's such an amazing animal. It's just so small and cuddly and furry and cute. Like, just, it's a koala.
13: Right.
21: What can I say about it?
13: And they have very sharp claws as well. And when they, like, hold on to you, they're holding on to you, let me tell you. That's wonderful. So how does the rhyme scheme help to contribute to the overall message of your poem?
21: Such as amaze and craze in the poem, it was like I was using words that explain what the koala was. So like I just put it in there and it would help let people know that this is a koala. Like, this is something else. This is the koala.
13: I like how you approach that. Thank you so much. Congratulations. Nice job.
12: This is the year of tributes to our moms. Samori Robertson is a fifth grader at Faison, who has lots of love for her mother. Let's hear the way she expresses that love.
5: My mom is smart. My mom is pretty. There is nothing in the world I would do without her. You are pretty, smart, and awesome. You take time and health just for me. You teach me anything I need to know, even if it's over my head. Even if you have a broken heart, I'm always there to heal it. Love is tricky, even though my mom feels icky. She is my role model. She has published for her poems into a book. You're like stars in the air. You're the one I love and the one I care for.
13: Samori, that was wonderful. So what inspired you to write that poem about your mom?
5: What inspired me is when I first heard that my mom was published for her books, I was very happy, and I knew right off the bat that I could be like her one day.
13: All right. So you, absolutely. So you called your mom a role model and then mentioned that she was a published poet. Do you think you might follow her in her footsteps and become a great poet yourself?
5: Yes, I think that I could follow in her footsteps because I can express my feelings about anyone or anything, and I believe that when I grow up, I can become a famous poet.
13: That's great. Well, one thing for sure, you're well on your way, so congratulations.
11: Next, we have Taylor Williams, a sixth grader from St. Benedict the Moore School. Hey, I wonder if her love developed during this summer when she studied the universe in the sixth grade summer academy curriculum and completed a science fair project about it. Let her take you on an interstellar adventure through the solar system in her poem.
7: My two friends invited me to a trip around the galaxy. They say we'll take an entire sip of the Milky Way. There will be no gravity, planets, and stars. Just floating. We float like leftover cereal and milk. Time to go in the invisible rocket. Meet the moon. Mars looks like a meatball. Venus, we are the bugs that fly around. Skate on the rings of Saturn. We might fall hard, but it'll be a rush. Let's bring the dog Pluto to Pluto. Make a map of Mars. Aliens on asteroids wave high. Let's walk with Orion and try on his belt. Use the Big Dipper for our cereal. 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Eat apples on asteroids. We say hi to the people of Earth. We come in pieces. It reminds us of swirled ice cream. Let's all slide on Uranus. It reminds us of swirled ice... Wait. 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Now jump rope on Jupiter. Use Neptune as a marble. Mop up Mercury. Get in the invisible rocket. Time to fly to our galaxy, to our planet Blue.
13: All right. So Taylor, you were very, very clever in playing with the language of your poem. Take a sip of the Milky Way, and Venus will eat the bugs, for example. What inspired you to do this?
7: It seems like you're only talking about one. I mean, it seems like you're talking about two things, but it's only one. And you could compare those, and it seems like the planet Venus will actually eat bugs instead of the plant, and you can really drink the Milky Way.
13: All right. Wonderful. Well, absolutely. So do you think you might want to become an astronaut when you grow up? That way you could actually surf through the solar system, you know, one day?
7: Actually, no, because I would miss my family and my friends, and I have other things I would want to do here on the planet Earth.
13: All right. It's a nice goal, but you have other plans, right? Congratulations.
12: Our next poet, fifth grade facing scholar Kiana Brown, offers us her take on the true story of love.
0: They say love is in the air, but I see people who are in despair. I ask how this could be, but I'm happy, it's just not me. Loving is a choice and is not a feeling, and sometimes love is not appealing. Love can be expressed through laughs and tears, and sometimes I'm not clear. I love my family and even my friends. My love for them will never end. My love for them is like a million miles. In my heart, they're like a million love tiles. There are people who say, I love you, but sometimes that love isn't true. They buy you gifts and act like a dove, but we all know that's not true love. All right. All right.
13: All right, so Kiana, this was a different perspective on love than we've heard this evening. So what led you to feel that way about love?
0: Well, it's when our council, Miss Melanie, said that we had to write a poem about love, so I thought I would just write a poem about the true story of love.
13: All right, all right. So you say that loving is a choice and not a feeling. Do you think you always feel this way?
0: Yes, because you don't have to love and you can't feel love. You choose to love, and that's why I said that.
13: Okay, all right. All right, let's give her a hand. Kiana, thank you so much.
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12: Thaddeus Johnson is our next poet of the evening. He is an eighth grader at Urban Pathways. He is going to tell us all about the sweet taste of victory on the battlefield.
4: How y'all doing, adult, y'all?
13: Good.
4: Well, let me tell you about this. I finally did it. After months of hard work, sweat, tears, and yelling at my TV screen, I finally did it. I made it to the top of the leaderboard. The sweet taste of victory filled my mouth. It tasted like pizza. All right. I felt like I owned this game, Battlefield Heartline. I felt so powerful. Everybody looking up to me, me looking down at everybody else beneath my feet. Their scores don't compare with me. I had a bit of help from friends, but they don't matter much to me. As my score goes higher, they still try to take me down, but they can't stop while I'm still on the rise.
13: All right. Great, Thaddeus. Thank you so much. So use simile to compare the taste of victory to pizza within your poem. Can you tell us a little bit more about why you chose that comparison?
4: Because, this was a present event. Oh, actually, I was eating pizza at the time.
13: It inspired you.
4: Yes.
13: Wonderful, wonderful. So the pizza inspired you while you were eating it?
4: Yes.
13: All right, all right. So it sounds like you really love to play video games too.
4: Yes.
13: So you say in your poem, after months of hard work, sweat, and tears, you finally did it. Do you think this compares to your experience with Higher Achievement?
4: Yes, after a while being here for 3 years, I learned, Higher Achievement helped me achieve my goals here, like public speaking. I'm not afraid to talk in front of people no more or a big crowd now. Oh, that actually helped me a lot, so.
13: Well, that's fabulous. Well, you did a great job. Congratulations.
12: Seventh grade Western House scholar Cornell Cole is up next, and he is going to tell you all about his dream.
3: How y'all doing tonight? I know y'all good, I'm just asking. All right, so the poem that I'm gonna read to y'all is called My Dreams. My dreams are sports. First, I have to follow the light. But criticism makes it hard. I let my actions do the talking and my mind do the thinking. Wish I could be the greatest at sports. But I have to fight for it. Don't care about getting bruises and scratches. I won't let my dreams fade away.
13: All right, Cornell. Wonderful. So you say in your poem, first, I have to follow the light, but criticism makes it hard. Can you elaborate on that?
3: Well, my brother... It means that it means that you have to follow your own, whatever the light is, that's your main path. Then the criticism part means that everybody's like, oh, you can't do this, you can't do that. But then you're like, it's like a debate.
13: Okay. So it seems like you have a lot of grit and determination. You know, in you, Cornell, as you say, don't care about getting bruises and scratches. You won't let your dream fade away. Can you think of another instance in life where, you know, you show this type of commitment to the goal that you're trying to achieve?
3: Well, first, my mom, because if I wasn't here, then I wouldn't have done it without her. And she wouldn't have made me like the gentleman that I am here today. And two, her achievement. Because without them, I wouldn't be ambassador right now and I wouldn't have been cutting up in school.
13: All right. Very nice, Cornell.
4: Camille Andrews, a seventh grade Westinghouse scholar, is going to share a powerful message with us about change.
6: Hello. All right, the name of my poem is Change. It's time to rise and be a leader and bring youth violence to an end. Let's try to work together instead of doing sins. We can love instead of kill and find the peace within. So let's volunteer and persevere, make the world a better place. The world is big enough for all of us. We can all be safe. Don't do it for fame or to have over 1 million fans. It's about making a change because the world is in our hands. All right.
13: So Camille, what inspired you to select this topic?
6: Well, one day I was in class and our teacher, Ms. Tolliver, she said we had to write a poem about something we liked and loved. So since I love the world, I decided to write about like youth violence and how we should end it because it's important in our community because there's a lot of it going on and it's affecting the world.
13: All right. So Camille, you have a very serious call to action for your audience in the poem. You talk about it being time to rise and be the leader. Is this something that you and your fellow scholars do?
6: Yes, it is. At our school and also in the community, there's a group of scholars, I guess you can call it, that are actually, they show excellence, which is also one of Higher Achievement's culture principles.
13: All right, thank you so much. Camille?
12: Our final poet for the night, 8th grade science and technology scholar George Struthers, is going to tell us all about his love of life.
1: How's everybody doing out there? How's everybody doing out there? I can't hear y'all. How's everybody doing out there?
2: Good. Hey.
1: Okay. My poem's about loving life. Are you loving life or in a game? Living out in the fame. But when you're lost, who is it to blame? And it's a shame to know if you're living right in sight with good to light. To put your hands down when you want to fight. But take the moment and see, if not loving life, where would I be? That's why in this generation, there's too much overstimulation. It's an abomination in Obama's nation. But just take the patience and know, without loving life, where would I go? Hey,
2: so the rhyme scheme and rhythm in your poem, you know, helped to create a great flow, you know, to the piece. Can you tell us more about why you structure your poem in this way?
1: I love to listen to music and especially rap. And there's this certain thing that a rapper said on one of his videos. Make a story through your raps like a wave. Let it start out low, then rise it. Have that moment point where it's just crazy, then dropping it like a sudden wave. And just thinking about that made me see doing this poem is good and make that wave happen through it, through the way I spoke it to all y'all and through the competition.
2: All right. So Jory, as the final poet tonight, can you share what the higher achievement experience and being here tonight really means to you?
1: Oh my God.
2: No pressure, my brother.
1: I remember my first day walking into the building, Alio Wow. All these faces I've seen, old, new, and some longtime friends. And just walking in, knowing that I could change here, and meeting people that can help me through public speaking, through my poetry, through my relationships with friends, family, and the mentors and staff, even the scholars too. And it's kind of like everybody has done that through the competitions, the gatherings, the trips from the college trips from Grove City to Wheeling Jesuit, and it feels like I have a new family, and it's just, I don't even know what to say.
2: Well, thank you so much. That is wonderful.
12: Please join me in congratulating all of our poets on their fantastic performance. Would all of tonight's poets please return to the stage and take a bow? Three, two, one. We'll also like to give each of our poets a small gift. Each scholar will receive a high achievement pen, which will be used to author future poems and autograph their poems in the Love Poetry Program books you each have. Scholar poets, as you receive your gift, please exit the auditorium so that you can be positioned to sign autographs in the lobby. Let's give our scholar poets one round of applause.

So on behalf of Highmark and our scholar poets, we'd like to just thank all of our higher achievement friends, family, and guests for joining us this evening. We hope that in the

0: book. How many of you ever heard of a show called Dance Moms? Anyone? So yes, my wife is one of those folks, and my daughter's Nia. And so she wrote a book with some inspiration, and because you guys are so inspiring, I would love to share a copy. So before you leave, we want to make sure we give you a copy of a book to share. So until next year, thank you and good night. Thank you, everyone.
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2: When a poem usually starts, it starts with an introduction of some sort. You'd wonder, who is telling this story of words and whose story it is that they are telling? But if you had no access to my name, you wouldn't think of who I am. You'd look at what I am. When you look at me, what do you see? A Muslim, right? Yes, of course, because I wear the hijab, but if I took it off, you'd think I was what? Normal? The first thing you'd see wouldn't be my religion. You probably wouldn't even look twice at me. As you can see, one cup is full of water, while the other is empty. And as I pour this water, I'm supposed to feel like I'm fitting more into who I really am, rather than my stereotype. But the way I view myself will never change the way the public perceives me. You know, it's different, living as me. I can't simply ignore what's walking with me, because at one point the hijab becomes like a piece of me, like a piece of my skin, something that I'll always be in. So to live in a society where wearing the hijab means I represent my religion, a place where I'm supposed to be the perfect Muslim, all whilst never showing it, I start to think. I start to criticize myself. I start to become indecisive. I almost forget why I put it on in the first place. Being a junior in high school, there are things I shouldn't be doing, things considered haram, like relationships, listening to music, my lack of modesty, profanity, backbiting, and more things than I'd like to admit. So at times when I'm alone and I have those times to think, I imagine what life would be like if I wasn't born in the West. If I was born in a place where these habits were easier to stop. Medina, Mecca, cities in the Middle East. It seems almost like a dream to me. Something hard to believe. When I meet a new person, they'll see me instead of the hijab that I chose to glue and keep close to me. Because of course I am Muslim, but everyone shares this trait, and so my Western habits would fade away, leaving my burdens in this country I want to leave astray. I wouldn't have to worry about any haram relationships. Music would never be a problem, the Quran playing instead. Modesty would be as normal as the respectful way that they speak. But I was born here, in America, though the reason being unknown to me. I'm struggling in a society where the rights of me are being tampered with. The questions of if Project 2025 will affect Muslims won't even bring up the burden of my skin tone. These problems, these burdens, they affect me. They've affected me since the day I arrived here. Despite me being a revert, not even being born into Islam, I don't know how to speak Arabic or even pronounce the words. I don't know explanations that I've been told countless times before. My religion is beautiful, but it's nothing close to simple, and so of course these burdens affect me. It's as if they've become me. But surprisingly, I've started to cope, to get comfortable. I've started to understand, you know. You know, I might not feel that left out anymore. Yes, I'm conscious of my hijab, but I don't need to try and act perfect. I am still learning. The burdens of the West slowly pull off of me as I take a deep breath and realize that this is not a race. This is my life. I am a Muslim, it's obvious, but not because I wear the hijab, no. Because I could be a Muslim woman without one, but I'm a Muslim because I can be one. Because I believe I can be one. I don't have to say everything right, remove my accent, stress out about things I'll learn in the future. Because no matter what, my past, present, and future will tell you for a fact that Tatiana Hauser is in fact Muslim. But now, looking down at the water that I couldn't

0: before. I realized that my cup isn't full of water because I look more Muslim. It's full because I realized that I always was Muslim, and I'm realizing that it was never the West. It was me, all along, feeling different. And so next time you find yourself being different from a stereotype, remember to ask yourself the question first. Did I become it, or did I just wake up? Thank you.
1: My name is Devin. I'm in fifth grade. I live in Troy Hill. Peace is like love. Peace looks like a white winter. It sounds lovely, and it can be funny, but peace is always in your heart.
2: My name is David. I am in second grade at the Environmental Charter School in Pittsburgh, Pennsylvania. Littering makes me concerned about the future of the world. Did you know that thousands of tons of litter are dropped into the ocean every year? This amount of garbage takes up a space twice the size as Texas. Instead of littering, I wish people would recycle. In theory, recycling saves the earth. Just put paper, plastic, and stuff like that in the recycling bin instead of on the ground. Littering makes the earth dirty. This is because trash left on the ground can take over a natural habitat. Littering impacts all of us, and I think we can work together to make the world a better place. This is David from the Environmental Charter School, second grade persuaders.
3: My name's Finn Harvey. I'll be ringing Hans S. Meyer. I was born on a small farm outside Potsdam. I ran along the fields with my father as he worked and planted potatoes. I had a sister who was born on a small farm outside of Potsdam. I ran through the ditch by the road with her, covering her golden locks with mud. I had a teacher who thought I was a fool as my friend group held back our laughter. I was starry-eyed when that same teacher told us of our duty to our country, to defend it from oppressors. I joked with my friends about rolling up and smoking my parent consent letter. I said goodbye as the call marched by and I joined in line. We sang in harmony in our barracks. I learned how to load and aim a howitzer. I said goodbye to my friends as they marched off to the very front while I stayed back. I operated our guns hidden behind a wall of trees. I was safe from what was on the other side. I was careless. I handled it unsafely. I didn't close the breach properly. I had an artillery gun's worth of metal torn through my body. I was considered a fool by my peers. I was buried in a ditch by the road. I had a sister who opened my door to my notice, and I had a father who was forced into selling to the army. I was killed near a small farm outside of Verdun.
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5: Hi, my name is Ayla. I'm 12 years old, and I'm going to be recording Depths of My Mind. Dear Doctor, I would like to inform you that I'm stuck in a dark corridor, halls long and never-ending, smelling like gasoline. It's not all meaningless, though. It has a way that turns you on, makes you brighter, happier almost, until you shut down and begin again. Things that you don't understand come back again, making you try like the algebra that never ends. You'll need this later, they say, and groans overcome the large, empty room filled with meaningless posters. My thoughts have built statues here, and the fictional characters are my own. The movies are memories without consciousness, wanting to go back, to fix it all. But it's not possible. It's mystical the way it twists and turns, like the unicorns I loved then. You're asking questions with no particular answer. You're still living your life, stuck in the place that makes it run, gears whirring, asking, wanting, needing, feeling. They're part of you, too. They feel what you feel. I'm not one to ask questions. That's what the brain does. But it's changed me. To ask what actually goes on there. You know, right? Because I need answers. I'm only asking why I'm here. Thank you.
6: 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I'm in 10th grade at Montour High School, and you're listening to Youth Express. Catch the future.
7: We have 11 poets, as I mentioned, and we're going to get a chance to meet everybody, and then they're going to share a poem. Now, Porter will be introducing this segment to help you understand more about how this all came about. But first, I would just like to meet you, Porter. How old are you?
8: I'm 11.
7: And I guess everybody is in fifth grade, so everybody, how many people are 11? So, and then 10? Any other ages of adults? You don't have to participate. Okay, so everyone's either 10 or 11. Where do you live, Porter?
8: I live in Friendship.
7: And what do you like to do?
8: Well, I like to play soccer, and I love reading and math.
7: Have you read a book lately that you would recommend?
8: Well, I just finished a book yesterday called Almost Famous, and it's pretty good. It's about this girl who moves to Culpeper, Virginia, and she like wants to be a professional baker, and it's a small town, and she like slowly gets like better at baking, and then she like uses baking to save like a couple of close calls. And yeah, it's a really good book.
7: It's a real city too. There is a, I don't know if you looked on a map, Ricky and I, my wife who's sitting in there, have driven through Culpeper lots of times. And we always thought it was a fun name for a city. Would you like to say hello to anybody who might be listening? Any shout outs?
8: Well, I'd like to say hello to my mom and my two sisters who are listening.
7: What are their names?
8: Isla and Addie.
7: Isla and Addie, hello. And I know Mr. Burke is listening today. He made a note today. He's tuned in. And I'll let you introduce the segment we have now. I'm really excited to have you all here.
8: Hello, everyone. My name is Porter, and I'm here with Brickell, Valentina, Chelsea, Stella, Emma, B, Neve, Bryn, Noel, Xander, and my literacy teachers, Miss Duffy and Mr. Gleason. We are from the Environmental Charter School in Regent Square. We recently wrapped up a unit called Current Events in the Arts, which focused on a variety of topics including bullying, homelessness, food deserts, and stereotypes. We worked through multiple sources that provided us with insight on these topics, and then we discussed them together as a community. In the midst of this, we focused on the need to eliminate stereotypes based on religion, race, gender, and sexuality. As we talked about these things, our empathy for others grew. We had a statement that embodied this unit. There is no them, there is only facets of us. This means that we are all connected, and while we may have differences, we have to respect one another and embrace our diversity. In order to spread empathy and create positive ripples in the world around us, fifth grade created poetry that reflects our beliefs and feelings on these matters. We hope these poems motivate real action amongst our peers and inspire change in our community. Thank you for the opportunity to speak our piece for peace.
7: That was really beautifully done. Thanks, Porter. Did you write that?
8: Yes.
7: You're a good writer. That was really well done. I assumed you wrote it, but I just wanted to check. You're a really good writer. Now, first up, we have Emma and Stella, and I haven't had a chance to meet everybody yet. So Emma and Stella, I'd like to talk with each of you before you read your poem. Let's start with Stella. Can you tell me how old you are?
9: I'm 11.
7: Okay, Stella's another 11 year old. Oh, no, wait, she's not. Is she 10 going on 11? Yeah. When's your birthday?
9: April 17th.
7: You're so close. If you round up, right, the rounding rules, you're now 11. Where do you live?
9: I live in Point Breeze.
7: And what do you like to do for fun?
9: I like soccer.
7: Come a little closer.
9: I like soccer, and I like literacy a lot.
7: Do you like to write?
9: Mm-hmm.
7: I had a feeling you must. And now let's meet Emma. Tell me about yourself.
10: Well, I'm 10, and I live in Point Breeze, and I like to play soccer, and I like math.
7: You two seem like you're pretty good friends, are you?
10: Yeah.
7: What do you like to do together?
10: Well, we like to play soccer together most of the time, and we like to hang out.
7: Any shout-outs to people?
10: I'd like to thank Ms. Duffy and Mr. Gleason for helping us.
11: So would I. And I would like to say hi to my dad. Hi.
7: Well, great. Does your poem have a name?
10: Black Lives Matter.
7: Okay. And this is a case of a poem that was written together, and you're going to read it together. And whenever you're ready, go ahead.
10: Okay.
12: 1841, Frederick Douglass escaped from the whips and chains of slavery
13: to become the leader of the abolitionist
12: movement.
13: 1849,
12: Harriet Tubman.
13: To help save its escape,
12: she made underground railroads too free,
13: once cage birds,
12: as part of the abolitionist
13: movement.
12: 1955,
13: Rosa Parks.
12: She wouldn't give up her seat in the front
13: to white people on the bus.
12: This was the beginning of the civil rights
13: movement.
12: 1960,
13: Ruby Bridges. She was the first black person
12: to go to an
13: all-white school.
12: She was a black sheep
13: in a white family,
12: treated like dirt,
13: stepped on every day.
12: It hurt,
13: but she brushed it off. She had to be patient.
12: Continuing
13: the civil rights
12: movement.
13: 1963,
12: Martin Luther King Jr. He inspired a change.
13: He started a march.
12: He gave a speech.
13: I Have a Dream.
12: To end segregation.
13: During the civil rights
12: movement.
13: These people changed history in a big way.
12: But is it enough?
13: They were people who inspired thousands.
12: All of them considered as
13: heroes in history books.
12: But it just didn't finish the job.
13: July 13th,
12: 2013.
13: Hashtag Black Lives Matter
12: began.
13: People were furious
12: that black people have continuously been shot for all these years.
13: Getting a phone call.
12: Someone tells you your family member was killed.
13: You feel someone hit.
12: In your chest.
13: In your heart.
12: Like someone just shot you.
13: But then you think,
12: who would do that?
13: A police officer.
12: And you say to yourself,
13: a police officer killed my loved one.
12: A police officer is not supposed to kill.
13: They're supposed to serve and protect.
12: Black Lives Matter. This is still a problem.
13: We need to aid.
12: Have power.
13: Make a change.
12: They had power and made a change.
13: But they did their share.
12: Now it's time to do ours.
13: To make the change.
12: The change that will end it all.
13: We the people.
12: Frederick Douglass.
13: Harriet Tubman.
12: Rosa Parks.
13: Ruby Bridges.
12: Martin Luther King Jr.
13: The leaders.
12: All of them consider as
13: heroes.
12: And they are heroes.
13: These activists are doing the same thing.
12: So aren't these activists thought of as heroes?
13: Think.
12: Black Lives Matter.
13: Many standing up for equality.
12: Because they were
13: scared. Scared that when they're walking down the street,
12: that they would be shot.
13: Or harassed.
12: Even by a police officer.
13: To be scared to walk out of your home.
12: How would you feel to be scared that your kid would be shot?
13: Just walking to school.
12: Innocent.
13: Innocent people.
12: Being killed for absolutely no reason.
13: Walking down the street.
12: Pulled over.
13: Killed. Shot. Killed. But you know what?
12: Black Lives Matter.
13: This is still a problem.
12: Sorry.
13: But you know what?
12: Black Lives Matter.
13: This is not a moment.
12: It's a
13: movement.
7: Very good. Yeah, well, let's clap for you too, because you performed that poem, and it's not easy to do that. It sounded great. How did you write it? How did you come up with the idea that you wanted to write about that? What made you interested in it?
10: Well, we noticed that normally white people already matter, and we wanted to make sure that black people mattered more, because some people think so they started the movie hashtag Black Lives Matter, and then people started saying All Lives Matter, but we realized that that white people already mattered, so we wanted to make sure that black people also mattered.
7: Yeah, I think that's a good way of putting it. When you discover that one area might need a little bit of attention, you know, a good example I always like to use is there might be a special day or a month to help support people who have breast cancer or who want to fight against breast cancer. And I don't think anybody would say, well, all cancers matter. No, you're focusing on that particular issue for a very particular reason. And how did you work out how to perform that? That had to be, was it hard, or did you know when you were writing it who was going to do which parts or how it was going to happen?
10: Well, on our sheet, we have, like, two different boxes, so we can tell which side is ours, and we have our names at the top.
7: Okay, almost like a script.
10: Yeah. Mm-hmm.
7: Okay. I really liked how movement and moment juxtaposed, too. That was great. Well done. Anything else you'd like to say?
10: No.
7: That's always one of my last questions, so just to be sure. Well, very good. Thank you. Now we have Xander is next. There's Xander. And Xander, tell me about yourself. What neighborhood do you live in?
14: I live in Highland Park.
7: And is there anybody you would like to say hello to or shout outs to?
14: Well, I'd like to say hi to my mom, my dad, and my sister and my grandma for, like, supporting me.
7: Great.
14: In doing this.
7: Have you been a student at Environmental Charter School since you were very young?
14: Well, I've been a student since I was in fourth grade, so I'd say yes.
7: Yeah, it's been a couple years. Well, terrific.
14: First.
7: Oh, first grade. Okay. So it's been 4 years. So, yeah, you've been there just about your whole school life. What is your poem about?
14: My poem is against Muslim stereotypes. It's against stereotyping Muslims as terrorists, saying that you shouldn't do that.
7: And why did you choose that topic?
14: I chose that topic because I feel like currently in the U.S. there's like been stigma about Muslims, like bad stigma.
7: What is stigma?
14: Stigma is like, it's bad vibes about like them.
7: That's a good way of expressing it. Whenever you're ready, I can't wait to hear your poem. This is Xander.
14: Okay. Assuming things because of a religion, often misunderstood, there should not be any us versus them, like tigers and prey. One group's actions should not influence our feelings on entire religion made up to close to 2 billion people. Are we not all human? They are us, but we are uncaring, unloving, unfair, like hard metal. Millions of lies aimed in their direction, hitting them and stinging like needles, and people believe it all, hearing an infinite amount of assumptions just because of religion. We call them terrorists. We try to keep them out of the U.S., out of anger, forcing them out because we need a group to hate. They are nothing like their stereotypes. I find myself wondering, what happened to freedom of religion? But now you know about this hard, cold lie in the form of people yelling, yelling sharp and cold, hurting people's ears. You know it's wrong. So if you have been listening, do a favor to Muslims everywhere, to people everywhere. Get together. Change the world. There are many ways. Don't make assumptions. Don't call people terrorists. Don't judge because of religion. Tell the unbelieving. Teach them to stop hurting people, like storms, yelling loudly. Let them be happy. Let them relax. Be the people who know, who care, who love.
7: That was amazing. And Xander, you read that with such soul and heart and feeling. How was it to write? Did that come out of you pretty naturally?
14: Well, like at the start, it was like kind of hard, but like as I like started writing, it got easier because like I knew how to like what to type and like how that made sense with like the rest of the poem and what I thought.
7: I think that's true with a lot of writing. The hardest part is to get started. And did you have to redraft it?
14: During like revising, I got rid of a lot of things and like added a lot of things. Yeah.
7: That's usually part of the process. I'm sure Ms. Duffy and Mr. Gleason support redrafting and improving things. I know I still do that with everything I write. I do it. Well, well done, Xander. Next, we have Neve and B, who are here, right? And I'm going to adjust your microphone just a bit. There we go. Sorry for that bit of silence. I just wanted to be sure we could both, we could all hear you. And let's talk to each of you two. Neve, what neighborhood do you live in?
15: I live live in Penn Hills.
7: Nice to. I grew up in Churchill, not far from where you live. Would you like to say hello to anybody? Any shout outs?
15: Yeah, my mom, my dad, and my two literacy teachers, Miss Duffy and Mr. Gleason.
7: You know what we're going to do? We're going to give you each your own mic. And that way we'll hear you each a little better. Who were your shout-outs to again?
15: My mom, my dad, and my two literacy teachers, Ms. Duffy and Mr. Gleason.
7: Excellent. And can you tell me a little bit about yourself, what you like to do, or any hobbies?
15: I like cheerleading, and my hobbies would probably be I like to write and draw a lot.
7: Excellent. Now let's meet B. Hello. What neighborhood do you live in?
16: I live in Squirrel Hill.
7: And any shout-outs?
16: Yeah. My mom, my dad, and Miss Duffy, and Mr. Gleason.
7: Excellent. And do you have any special things you like to do for fun?
16: I like to read and write.
7: And have you read anything interesting lately?
16: Yeah. I finished the Divergent series a couple weeks ago.
7: Excellent. Well, who can tell me what your poem is about?
16: Our poem is about stereotypes.
7: And will you be reading it as a team, too?
16: Yeah.
7: Okay, whenever you're ready, go ahead.
15: They say we're troublemakers.
16: They say we're cheap.
15: Lazy.
16: Selfish.
15: Dirty.
16: Stingy.
15: But we are not our stereotypes. I'm black.
16: I'm Jewish.
15: I work hard.
16: I'm kind.
15: I'm decent.
16: I give, not take.
15: Who?
16: Me?
15: Am I responsible for gun violence?
16: Am I responsible for trying to take land in the Middle East?
15: No. Their comments sting.
16: Words weigh me down.
15: Like a bullet shooting through my heart.
16: Like a boulder trapping me beneath it.
15: Think about how we feel. Their words spit at me like poison from their lips.
16: Every night when I close my eyes, the words play.
15: And replay.
16: And twist.
15: And tumble.
16: Like a tornado in my mind.
15: There's no sleep for me.
16: But people just stand there.
15: From slavery.
16: From the Holocaust.
15: To now.
16: They keep misunderstanding us. People are like machines.
15: Their gears may never stop working.
16: It will never end like the dove that never stops making peace.
15: But hopefully we can find the key to make them stop. If you feel strongly,
16: if you care, you could be the key. I can almost hear the sound of a key opening a lock.
15: The key to make a change.
16: The key to help out. Speak out on your online community.
15: To your parents.
16: In your neighborhood.
15: Posters or even flyers.
16: Or even in your school community. Speak out. Imagine how you would feel.
15: Hopeless.
16: Dejected.
15: Imagine how many lives you could change. You.
16: Me.
15: The world. It's not just about us.
16: It's about you two.
15: Join us.
16: Together we are one.
15: Together we are strong.
16: Powerful.
15: Intelligent.
16: Undefeated.
15: You might have to take a risk.
16: But it's worth it.
15: Fighting for what you know is right.
16: Imagine people who go through this every day.
15: The hate.
16: The struggle.
15: Just because of our race.
16: Religion.
15: I'm black.
16: I'm Jewish.
15: Together we are one.
16: Together. We are united.
15: Divided, we will fall. We must choose to stand tall.
7: Very good. Very good. So you two really wove part of yourselves into your poem, which is a very courageous thing to do. Congratulations. You are both really good writers, and you've performed. Everybody is done so well. Now, next we have Bryn, and Bryn is over here. We kind of have people moving around because we have so many students today. And Bryn, where are you from?
17: I'm from Greenfield.
7: And I'm asking everybody, because if you're just joining us, by the way, these are fifth graders from Environmental Charter School. And I'm asking where everyone's from because charter schools draw from the whole community. What do you like to do for fun or hobbies?
17: I like to draw. That's pretty simple. That's it.
7: What do you use and what do you like to focus on?
17: I like to just sketch, and it depends what I draw sometimes, different things.
7: Do you use pencil or?
17: A pencil, usually. Yeah.
7: Well, I have a lot of admiration for anybody. I can't draw. I can draw the curtains and maybe some water. that's about it. What's your poem about?
17: My poem is about women's rights.
7: Whenever you're ready.
17: Okay. We should all be equal. Equal should be a given. Given to people who work for it. It is something we need more of. In 1918, women were only allowed to be nurses, not able to fight for their country, a country that doesn't believe in us. Us put aside what we want. We want freedom. Freedom for what to portray ourselves as fighters, teachers, workers. Workers get across, though. Those cleaning the house, taking care of the kids, cooking for the house. Houses full of nonsense. Nonsense that women want a job. Jobs that pay for hard work. Work we need for money. Money to take care of ourselves. Hard work that we already do every day. Days go by the tracks of progress. Progress that has taken time. Time full of fighting for what's right. Only 9 decades ago, women were allowed to vote. Voting for women had to be in the Constitution to make it real. Real struggles to put up with marches and protests. Protests showing we were all the same. Same brains fight against our life. Life is real. Real life, we are still not being treated fairly. Fairly, a word we hear but we never really reach to overcome the walls. Walls we have to break. Break them, we tell ourselves. Strong women are everywhere in advertising, and we've known this stuff since we were really small. Small minds absorbing what is going on inner minds, listen to what magazines have to say our perfect hair, fashion sense, new makeup look. Look at a boys magazine, excel in school, how to plan your future for girls, getting boys to like you, waking up to be perfect life for boys, be whatever you want to, make a difference is obvious looks and all dramatic. Dramatic changes keep the stereotypes and shout who I should be, what I should look like outside and in a rabbit hole. I get stuck. There are threats to end our movement to be treated the same as what we all strive for we are still being treated like second-class citizens who are stereotyped women should not be underestimated. A study showed that every 80 cents a woman got, a man got a dollar. Dollars are for people that work hard. Equal pay for equal work. Only 97 years ago, women were allowed to work. That wasn't that far back. Far back, it was just men with power. Only them at the top. Top and in charge, and they still are in charge of our society. Society hasn't changed that much. Only one baby step at a time. Time gives comments. Comments that pierce our skin. You run like a girl. I already know I'm fast. You can't do that. You're a girl. Yeah, I can. Maybe even better than you. You're good at that. For a girl. As if there is a different standard for your gender? 5 million people across the world attended the Women's March on January 21st, 2017. 5 million people were present, but there are many more who believe women are strong. Strong and powerful. Powerful flying voices cheering us on the fight that has taken more than 100 years, and we aren't going to stop now.
7: Good job. That was awesome. And
17: Thank you.
7: You read that. I did use the term rant when you were writing it. And that's a compliment.
17: I was angry and in the zone while writing it.
7: Yeah. I neglected to ask if you wanted to say hello or give any shout-outs to anybody.
17: Well, I'd like to give a shout-out to my mom and dad for coming here. And then even though it's like your sixth shout-out, to Miss Duffy and Mr. Gleason for helping me make this poem and making it, sharing my voice out with the world.
7: They deserve all those shout-outs, as do each of you. These are wonderful poems. Now we have Noelle. Where did I keep? Everyone's moving its musical chairs here today. And Noelle, where are you from?
18: I'm from the north side.
7: Ooh, what neighborhood? What street?
18: Orleans, Perrysville.
7: Oh, okay, Perrysville. Got it. You know, there's 18 different neighborhoods on the north side, so I'm always curious where. Would you like to say hello to anybody?
18: I would like to say hello to my mom and my sisters and my Nana, because she really supported me. And I would like to give a shout out to my teachers and my fellow students, because without them, I wouldn't be able to write this poem.
7: That's so nice to hear. Tell me your sisters' names.
18: I actually have one sister.
7: Oh, I'm sorry. What's her name?
18: Her name is Allie.
7: Well, I'm glad to hear you acknowledge her. Your poem is about homelessness, right?
18: Yes.
7: Why did you choose that topic?
18: So we learned about it in class, and it kind of shouted out to me because one time I went downtown to see a Pens game, and I saw these people, and a couple of days ago we were learning about how we just pretend that we're not, that the homeless people are not there, like we know that they're there, but we just look straight forward because we don't want to see them, because we know that we can't help them, or we don't want to help them. So I was walking by, and there was a homeless person, and he was very nice. And I kind of felt the same feeling, like I'm ashamed that I couldn't help him. And so I just looked forward, and I felt the feeling that many people feel.
7: I can't wait to hear your poem. Are you ready? As ready as you'll ever be, right? Here is Noelle.
18: My home is a car. A car full of junk. Junk I don't need or want. Want a pillow that's soft and fluffy. Fluffy as feathers. Feathers feel like nothing. Nothing. That's how you see me. Me and my mom want. Want a home. That's my wish. Wish I had food. Food I could eat. Eat till I'm full. Full of rooms with food for days. Days of hunger will finally be over. Over, and I'll be full. Full of hunger, that's me. Me and my mom are so alone. Alone in this car. Car full of junk. Junk I don't need or want. Want some water, because I'm so thirsty. Thirsty for a drink. Drink that comes from somewhere clean. Clean is not drinking from puddles. Puddles is my cup of tea. Tea is not meant for me. Me and my mom scoop out the dirt. Dirt from a small pond on the road, that is what we drink. Drinks that are not clean. Clean clothes, any bed that's warm. Warm like standing next to a fire breathing smoke. Smoke that's hot. Hot like a house. House that is full of AC treats. Treats that I can no longer eat. Eat in a chair. Chairs around tables. Tables full of food. Food you cook at a house. House I used to have. Have assignments, but no pencil to do my homework. Homework, but no home. Home is this car. Car full of junk. Thank you.
7: That was really wonderful. I liked the symmetry, too, how it began and ended. You took us somewhere and brought us back. That was beautiful. And our last poem is another duo. We are going to hear from Chelsea and Valentina. I'm sorry. I missed Bricka. I'm sorry, Bricka. So let's get a microphone in front of Bricka. That's the perfect one. Bricka, I'm sorry. I that's my mistake. I didn't read my notes very well. Where are you from?
19: I'm from the South Side, but currently I live in Wilkinsburg.
7: Well, those are both great neighborhoods. We've done a lot of work in Wilkinsburg. And is there anybody you would like to say hello to?
19: My sister in Memphis, and my mom, and my stepdad, and my baby brother.
7: What's your sister's name?
19: Chaylin.
7: And your baby brother?
19: Deontay.
7: And what's your poem about?
19: Bullying, because of race.
7: Whenever you're ready, we're ready to hear it.
19: Y'all just don't get it, and you're hypocrites. You break me down. Is it Cousin Brown? You toss yourselves around like trash on the ground. But I'm human too, just like the rest of you. You need to stop inflicting hurt. Quit stepping on me like dirt. Too many people feeling like they're nothing. So it's time we stand up to do something. 160,000 kids skipping school to avoid bullying and feeling a fool. Kids who are bullied are stressed, anxious, and depressed. Bullying is a relentless, crazy disaster, like a tornado predicted by the forecaster. Bullying is abuse toward people like me and you, a heartless act making us blue. I hear hurtful, hateful, racist speech, like rampant waves crashing on a beach. I feel the hands of bullies pushing on me. There's no end in sight and nowhere to flee. One out of four kids who hurt others in elementary end up behind bars in a penitentiary. Bullies are more likely to drop out or fail, to do no schoolwork and bail. You can be the change. It may seem hard and strange. History can be made by us. We can do this. Let's discuss. Peace starts with us. Don't treat it like it's superfluous. Please take this into consideration, because this is our nation.
7: Wow. Nice job, Ricka. I really loved the rhyme.
20: Brykal.
7: Yeah. Spell it for me.
20: B-R-I-K-A-L.
7: I'm sorry, because it's written in pencil here, and I was having trouble reading it. Brykal. Got it. That was beautiful. I liked the rhymes.
20: Thank you.
7: Were they hard to come up with?
20: Yes, they were really hard.
7: I thought they would be. Did you, this is a kind of weird question, did you think of the second word and then needed to find the first one to rhyme with it, or did you do it in the other direction?
20: I don't understand what you're saying.
7: Like, would you come up with the second, like when you said elementary and penitentiary, I think, right?
20: Yeah.
7: Did you come up, did you know you wanted a word to rhyme with penitentiary, or did you start with elementary?
20: I started with elementary.
7: I was curious about that. There are really good rhymes in it.
20: Thank you.
7: You also, I hate to say read, you really, I felt like you were performing and sharing it with us.
20: Thank you.
7: Thank you, Brykal. Now we have Chelsea and Valentina of our Environmental Charter School Poets. And I also want to thank Ms. Duffy and Mr. Gleason and all of the, yeah, go ahead and you can just lift that up a little bit. There we go. All of the literacy staff at Environmental Charter School. Let's meet each of you. Chelsea, tell me where you're from.
21: I'm from Wilkinsburg.
7: Nice to meet Tiger, a Wilkinsburg Tiger. I was going to ask if you wanted to say hello to anybody.
21: I would like to say hello to my mother and my father and also my sister. And I just want to say hello to my dog just for the sake of it.
7: Well, you should. What's your dog's name?
21: Roman.
7: Hi, Roman. And how about, I should have asked about your sister first. What's her name?
21: Perry.
7: Hello, Perry. And Valentina, what neighborhood do you live in?
22: I live in Squirrel Hill.
7: And would you like to say hello to anybody?
22: Yes, I would like to say hello to my dad and sister and my mom.
7: And your sister's name is?
22: Emily.
7: And let's all say hi to Roman again, too, Roman the dog. What is your poem about?
22: Our poem is about bullying.
7: Okay, and this is my last chance to talk with all of you. I want to congratulate all of you on the poems you've done, and I also want to invite each of you, if you ever want to come back and share another poem, you are very welcome to. Through your teachers, you can easily reach us, or you can reach out to us directly. We'll be emailing you copies so you can hear yourself back. You're good writers, all of you, and I hope you'll keep it up. So we're ready for you. This is the last of our poems from Environmental Charter School.
21: Hi, I'm Chelsea.
22: And I'm Valentina.
21: And this is our poem.
22: People stared and laughed.
21: I hoped I could do something.
22: They were saying mean things to me.
21: I heard, shut up.
22: Ugly.
21: Stupid made my ears listen from afar.
22: Loser.
21: This was not going well.
22: I didn't think I could go on that way.
21: It surely wouldn't be solved one way or another.
22: I really wish they would stop teasing me.
21: They'd mock me if I told the adults.
22: My friends did not help with my problems and difficulty.
21: I thought about the day they would see their flaws.
22: I was a pillow being squeezed.
21: I was a small clout watching silently, unnoticeable.
22: I was a lost dog, and I really needed someone to help me.
21: but there was a certain way.
22: I felt the bitter taste of food being thrown into my face.
21: I saw the awful sight of them in depression.
22: What should I have done? Won't it finish? It's like I'm just alone.
21: This would have been a catastrophe.
22: They looked at me in half-grit laughter. Why did they do this? I fought and lost this war.
21: I needed to do what was right.
22: I had to stop being depressed.
21: I was a bird watching over. I didn't want to interfere.
22: Slam. There went another punch.
21: Crack. I heard a nose break like sticks.
22: This always and surely won't get better.
21: The only way I'd stop this was if I took action.
22: Soon I'd be going.
21: If I didn't take action.
22: Out the door.
21: It would have always went on.
22: One day at school, they came once more.
21: It was a really large problem to amend.
22: I felt so slow.
21: This wouldn't happen forever.
22: And way lower.
21: No one would get hurt anymore.
22: They were a diary of gossip and rumors.
21: Should I have told someone about this?
22: The dreadful phrases like beat it.
21: I felt like a horrible contributor.
22: Brings horror to my mind.
21: I thought about the words they said to the victim.
22: I hope one day they'll cease being the bully.
21: I didn't know how this would end in the future.
22: They really shouldn't be.
21: Fake nerd were the words they used.
22: I felt like this is so bitter.
21: Their insults have been floating in their brain.
22: I'm not useful. But there was only one way,
21: and it wasn't too hard to do.
22: I hoped this time someone would bring courage.
21: I didn't think I was able to stop this.
22: But then I saw her.
21: But this time I knew what to do.
22: Then I was pleased.
21: It was time I stood up.
22: She came to me.
21: And I looked at her.
22: I heard it ring in my ears.
21: Then I said, from now on, don't worry any longer.
22: I stood there silent. This will not happen anymore.
7: Thank you, and congratulations to all of you. You are probably the first authors of the first poems most people have heard during National Poetry Month. So congratulations, and I hope we'll see you all again. Environmental Charter School fifth graders rock, don't they, here at the Saturday Light Brigade.
0: From the Youth Media Center at SOV Radio. This is Milo. I'm 12 with a paper flower poem. The First Rose of Summer by Oliver Herford. Oh dear, is summer over? I heard rosebuds moan when first her eyes she opened and found she was alone. Oh, why did summer leave me? Little me belated. Where are the other roses? I think I might have waited. Soon the little rosebud saw, to her surprise, other rosebuds opening, so she dried her eyes. Then I heard her laughing gaily in the sun. I thought summer was over. Why, it's just begun. Thanks for listening.
1: My name is Bri. I'm 16 years old, and I go to the Neighborhood Academy. My mother is my best friend. My mother will always be there for me no matter what. My mother is very crazy. My mother is my twin. My mother is the one I could go to for anything. My mother is slim thick. My mother looked good for her age. My mother is my nurse, my chef, my teacher. My mother is very funny. My mother is my everything.
2: My name is Augustine. I am in second grade at the Environmental Charter School in Pittsburgh, Pennsylvania. Murdering tigers makes me concerned about the future of the world, and here's why. Did you know that the Siberian tiger is the 8th out of 10 of the world's most endangered species? Instead of killing tigers, I wish people would respect them. If there are no tigers, their prey's population will grow. If the population of their prey grows, it will make the other species go down, and finally that one will die down, making less animals for us to eat and less insects making food for us to eat. Instead of killing tigers and putting them on your wall, why not observe them in their natural habitat? Observing them in their natural habitat includes watching them fly across the wastelands faster than your eye can see. Their sleek, muscular bodies. What if all that was gone? Gone. No more beauty. All gone. Never to be seen again. Please remember not to kill tigers. Killing tigers impacts all of us, and I think we can work together to make the world a better place. This is Augustine for the Environmental Charter School Second Grade Persuaders.
23: This is Carrie Menino, age 17, of Winchester Thurston High School. The name of this poem is Summer of My Childhood. I'm standing in front of the Children's Museum on the north side of Pittsburgh. I picked this spot because this poem has a lot to do with growing up and what it means to not be a child anymore and wanting to still be a child. So I wanted to have some background noise of children laughing and playing and going somewhere to learn. Summer of my childhood. It was a cool day in summer, and I was fixing the gears on my bike when out of nowhere, Jonathan Riker walked up and stuck my hair with chewing gum. Well, I got pretty mad, and it was almost like steam was coming out of the fresh new gears in my head, and I decided his face needed fixing. And in that afternoon in my last childhood summer, I socked that boy and went to buy some peanut butter to deal with the chewing gum, and it smelled for days, but it didn't matter because I didn't go nowhere. Then it was two more summers, months after I decided my picture needed fixing, and my eyes were raccoon and my skirts were short, and I'd never in a million years touch a gear on a bike or any other dirty thing, and I went through chewing gum lickety-split because it seemed so cool in those days. And I was walking, and suddenly I saw Jonathan Riker going nowhere fast. We looked at each other. I saw his face definitely had gotten its fixing, though it wasn't from me. It was from growing and all the past days. His pant leg was stuck in his bike gear, and he was pulling it loose as I smacked my chewing gum. And then it was free, and he stood, and we looked nowhere except each other for a while, until he silently rode off and left me in the empty of that summer. I threw away all my chewing gum. I unfixed my face and made it ugly and bare again, and wished to take back all the days and find that summer, turn back the gears of myself and find the anywhere I'd gone if I hadn't gone nowhere. I pushed my way, unlatching the gears of the door, and ran into the past day dusk because I realized I needed fixing, not my face but myself, that the girl I lost in that summer of the chewing gum was me, and I knew down deep that she had gone nowhere, not really, just playing hide and seek again, kicking the pedals on her bike and always getting stuck in the gears.
3: Good evening, everyone. It is truly a thrill, an honor, a privilege just to be here for one more Love Out Loud poetry performance. If any of you know me, and even if you don't know me, if you could see me at all this evening, you know that this is absolutely my favorite event of the year for higher achievement. There are many tender, wonderful, inspiring moments, but this one just keeps my blood flowing all year long. And I know my staff could even say how I was just buzzing around the office almost doing cartwheels all day. I was so happy and thrilled that we would be here again in this wonderful auditorium with these wonderful scholars, parents, staff, mentors, and friends to celebrate love. So one of the things that I love so much about this particular event, of all of the events that we do, and we have three academic events per year. There's the Olympics of the Mind in the summer, there's our geography or vocabulary or spelling bee, whatever bee we need it to be, in our around Thanksgiving, and then there's this event. But this event brings together the three things that we really focus on to help our higher achievement scholars on their pathways to become college graduates, if that is what they want. And those three things obviously are academic skills, because they've done some work to get here for this evening. They studied some things. They learned some big words like oxymoron, I think, and simile, because you're going to hear them using it. That's the academic side. But then they also have had to deal with character, which is probably one of the most critical things you can do in terms of readying yourselves for anything in life that you're going to face. Sometimes they wrote things down and then they had to cross it off, and that's pretty frustrating. And they had to regulate their emotions and get back in there with their mentor's help, with staff's help, and write it again. That's grit, that's perseverance, that's the determination. And it's going to take that to succeed in this world. And then finally, the last thing, three things, skills, character, and then confidence. It takes a lot of confidence. And I can't imagine being 11 or a 12-year-old and walking up those steps to stand here at this podium and then share something that I've written to an audience full of adults. That's something that is so precious and important in higher achievement, and that we work hard to give you all, because you will never know how your ability to stand and speak publicly in front of an audience like this, what doors, what opportunities it will open for you. And you get to do that tonight, and I applaud you. So, higher achievement is not academics only. And before I forget, because they gave me this so that I wouldn't forget, we are in the midst of recruiting so that we can have some more wonderful scholars who will join us starting this summer and become scholars and start a 3 to 4 year journey with us on their way to developing the skills to be college graduates eventually. So there are friends and family open houses that are taking place in the Hill District on April 14th from 4 to 6 p.m. and then at our Homewood Achievement Center on April 6th from 4 to 6 p.m. And parents and scholars, if you bring and invite people, you get to be put in a raffle for referring friends and families to Higher Achievement. So when you give something, you're going to get something, or at least a chance at it. So encourage a friend to come to one of those open houses, April 14th in the Hill and April 6th in Homewood. I said that. All right. The other thing I want to share with you is that as much as Higher Achievement is about the support and the growth of our individual scholars, it has always been known that Higher Achievement Pittsburgh has a much larger vision, that we want to be a catalyst for showing that after school can be a strategy to work complementary to schools in closing the academic achievement gap. And this year is the first year where we really started to see that come to fruition in terms of being able to seed things in one of our other communities, and hopefully next year it will happen in the other. So this year, back on March 3rd, we actually had a Homewood Poetry Slam, where we have partners who are elementary after school providers and partners who are high school providers. And all of us came together in that community to share poetry from 2nd through 12th graders, one community focused on creating a cradle to college pipeline in Homewood. And next year, hopefully, we'll be doing the same thing in the Hill District. We have a project called Project Ascend that we'll be working on with a partner whose name is Center That Cares. And if all things work out, we will also have a Hill District specific event there. But we'll never give up this event, because it always comes back to Higher Achievement and our three things as well that we want to make sure our scholars get to have, which is academic skills, character, and confidence. So, in conclusion, why love? Why not love is the topic. Love is life-affirming. And at a time like this in the Homewood, Hill District, and eventually West End communities, we should all stop, pause, and think about love and the life that it brings. As we look back on a tragedy that happened about, 2 weeks ago now, that got us in the news not because of love, not because of it affirming life. We need to realize that doing things like tonight give hope and a reason, a vision, a future. So I am happy to share, as we are about to go into our Highmark Healthy Haiku segment. Yes, some of them are about physical health, and I need help to do it today. And I am so delighted that we are bringing back one of our wonderful alumni. He is now a 9th grader. Yay! Successfully having matriculated into 9th grade at Pittsburgh Science and Technology Academy. He has been the star of the Love Out Loud for the past 3 years. So we could not let him go, and he graciously volunteered to come. So, scholar Jory Struthers, will you please come to the stage, and will you lead us in the reading of first, in tradition, our physical health focused Highmark Healthy Haikus?
4: Hello, everybody. Well, I was reading these, and these are just real interesting how people talk about how spiritually and physically health is a thing that we all need. So one of them by Juliana was, I love to eat grapes. I eat them every day. Grapes are amazing. Another one was by Zoe. I love myself by playing outside with my friends and eating popcorn. Another one was by Taylor Williams. Apples we eat, yay, keeps the doctors away, and it isn't meat.
3: And right there, we're going to pause. So those were our, when we think of health, traditionally we think of physical health. But on a night to night, we felt it was important to always recognize that health also comes from emotional and spiritual places and our sense of connection to one another. So the next four that Scholar Jory is going to read focus on how people feel connected and healthy because of their spiritual and emotional selves being edified.
4: One by Rayshawn says, I'll live myself by being a great friend and son. I'm awesome, too. One by Jayana says, I love myself by singing at school and in my house. It makes me feel good. Another one by Aaliyah Scott says, I love myself by being a good friend and sibling and a good child. The last but not least,

0: our scholar poets so we can hear about the wonderful things that they love. And thank you so much to all who have come out to enjoy this with us tonight. And of course, a big thanks to our sponsor, Highmark Blue Cross Blue Shield. We wouldn't be healthy in here without you. And with that, God bless you, and I am out of the way. Bring the scholar poets on.
1: Now it's time for the best part, our scholar poets. Tonight is the climax of several weeks of preparation at our Hill District and Homewood Achievement Centers. We have studied poetry stretching from 17th century Japan to the 19th century Romantics and landing on modern poets and songwriters. We believe we have studied different techniques that make poetry come alive. Tonight, a select group of our most outstanding poets are ready to share their poems and inspire us all.
2: 28 scholars created original poems on the theme of love. 12 scholars won out in the competition to be selected to perform their winning poems this evening. And one scholar's poem was so good that her CD decided to put her through making our number 13 for tonight, so we can say it's our most performers ever. Each poem you will hear tonight was judged on three criteria: creativity, use of literary devices, and performance by a panel of judges that include principals, teachers, local poets, and mentors.
3: I would like to add that it is important to share that it makes sense for Highmark Blue Cross Blue Shield to support higher achievement because of our shared commitment to youth and education. Also, stressing the importance of health and healthy living, we're excited to have the Highmark Healthy Haikus as part of the program tonight. We hope that the preparation for tonight's event and being able to speak in front of their peers, parents, corporate partners will help them prepare for educational, career, and lifelong success. Highmark Blue Cross Blue Shield is proud to support the work that Higher Achievement is doing in our community, and that's why we're here for a third year in a row sponsoring this event. So as I imagine, you know, looking at this place, this wonderful theater, looking at some of the scholars that are here with us sitting in the front row, and also beside me, I mean, I want to thank them for, I know it takes a lot of courage to be up here on stage. So we want to, you know, definitely look at them as well. And also, you know, as we all are gathered here tonight, looking forward to the scholars sharing what they have worked on with the help of their mentors and staff. And I'm sure some of the parents helped out as well, and as well, maybe some of their school teachers. So this isn't an opportunity that's offered a lot to middle school students, particularly in Homewood and the Hill District. And this is exactly what Higher Achievement is about, making these experiences available. So this is one experience that you shouldn't take lightly. Definitely take it seriously, but most importantly, you should have fun with this experience. So let's give them one more round of applause for the hard work before we get started.
1: Our first poet is a sixth grader from Urban Pathways, and is a guy I know really well because, well, it's me. I'm going to share with you what I love most, home. My room is a great place to be. I never want to leave. Video games, they are so fun to play. It's so fun that I play them every day. My food is really homemade and good. It puts me in a really nice mood. I really like it when I'm with my family. I'm with my family always. I really like it when I'm with them on Fridays. I can't wait to come home, mate.
3: All right, so don't run away yet, because we got some questions for you. So you use a poetic device of near rhyme with final vowel sounds, the same but not consonants, be, leave, always, Friday. What led you to play with a version of rhyme that differs from what people usually expect to hear in poetry?
1: Well, I just wanted to have fun and just be creative.

0: And so it's great to hear that you have such fondness for your home. What advice would you give to others to make home a place of joy?
1: Be happy with what you have and just make the best out of it.
2: Our next poet is expressing her love for her homeland, the Bahamas. Please welcome Sequoia Hamilton, a fifth grader from Pittsburgh Faison.
3: My name is Sequoia Hamilton. I'm in the fifth grade and I go to Linton Middle School. When I think of the Bahamas, I remember happy days when I lived there with my family. My family and I went to beautiful beaches. The beaches were clean and the ocean was really, really blue. Our favorite national dance was Junkanoo. Our favorite food is conch fritters and conch salad. The flag is my favorite part. The beautiful flag has many colors. Black for the people, gold for the sun, and aqua for the ocean. My mother and I were born in Bahamas, which is so very special. And I can't remember being with my mom, dad, auntie, uncle, sister, brother, dog, and cat. I just love the memories of my family in the Bahamas.
0: So you play with connecting with your family in the Bahamas and sharing what you all love together, to sharing something you love personally, to sharing something special with your mother before ending back with noting all the members in your family. What led you to use your poem to cycle through these various connections with your family and what they like or experience in the Bahamas versus your own special favorite things about the Bahamas?
3: Well, when I thought of the Bahamas, I just thought, like, I could use it for a poem because Miss Gabby, she needed us to turn in a poem. And my mom begged me that I'll enter the competition, so I was like, why don't I just do everything that I loved?
0: And I'm sure the audience is curious. I know I'm curious. The Junkanoo, what is that? Can you demonstrate? Give it for us. Okay. Well, we'll let you get away this time. But thank you.
4: Our next scholar is Taylor Williams, a seventh grader from St. Benedict de Moore School. She brings us a reflection on that theme of old, good versus evil.
5: You're a hero, I'm a villain. You're good, I'm evil. If you win, the world is saved. If you lose, the world is doomed. Keep this in mind, you have 4 minutes time. I shall win while you shall lose. You thought you won, like good always does, but there has been a change. Evil has won. Maybe someday you'll be back and you'll be stronger, but not today. Today is mine.
0: You used the literary device of personification in the first-person point of view of the villain. What led you to write your poem this way?
5: Well, I use the point of view of the villain because it helps better understand how the villain feels about the whole situation that's going on.
0: So for a seventh grader, this poem seems to be a little bit on the dark side. What led you to end with evil taking the day?
5: Well, as you know, in most supervillain versus heroes, the hero wins. But this time, I thought it would be surprising if the villain won. It would be better, more interesting.
0: Thank you.
2: Talia Davis, a sixth grade Kappa scholar, will now brighten the room with her love of a vibrant color.
6: Hello, my name is Talia Davis, and I'm in the sixth grade, and I go to Kappa. and today I will be reading my poem called Green Wonders. Green is the color of wavy grass on cool days. Green is a hand after gardening. Green is a juicy fresh apple in a warm bowl. Green is a wonderful dripping popsicle on a sunny day. Green smells like fresh pink mint leaves. Green tastes like basil and spaghetti with warm garlic bread. Green sounds like grasshoppers in the cool grass of a secret night. Green looks like an animated screen for a movie. Green feels like a silky, wet, beautiful leaf in the Amazon. Green makes me happy to be me. Green is a color cool and calm. I love green.
0: You're definitely the simile queen. How did you come up with all those ways to express green through what it looks, smells, tastes, sounds, and feels like?
6: Well, most of my simile inspirations were from nature.
0: So do you see any similarities between you and green?
6: Yes. Well, green is mostly a natural color, just like me.
2: Our next poet is fifth grade Pittsburgh Liberty scholar Nasir Winters. What fifth grade boy doesn't love Marvel Comics? Let's hear about his love of and disdain for some of the Lego Avengers.
7: Lego Avengers is cool. It has so many tools. All the powers in my hands. The controller gives me cramps. Deadpool's stories are with cool and glory. Black Widow really bores me. Hours and hours of gameplay went bad. It took me a really long time. When I fought Galactus, he was really easy. And I defeat him in the breezy. When I beat Galactus, I could play him on my game. But when I saw his powers, I felt ashamed. Lego Avengers is cool, but some of these characters are fools.
0: So is this a poem about you beating the game?
7: Yes.
0: Nice, easy answer. Yep. So you rhyme sometimes, but not others. How does the rhyme scheme help to contribute to your overall message?
7: I decided to do my favorite game that I like to do all the time when I came home.
4: This next poet has a moxie. You'll hear why in just a second. Aaliyah Scott is a fifth grader at Pittsburgh Lincoln who has lots of love for, well, you'll see.
8: Hi, my name is Aaliyah Scott. I'm in the fifth grade and I go to Lincoln School. My poem is called Percents of Me. I'm 10% kind, I'm 20% smart, and I'm very loving. I'm 10% mean and 10% respectful. I'm 1% disrespectful and 6% weird. I'm 2% silly and 10% loving. I'm 30% pretty. Don't you know that already?
0: So as I look at my invisible calculator up here on the stage, how did you come up with the percentages to describe yourself?
8: Well, because I love myself and because I wanted to write about myself.
0: Yeah. And I think that calculator is saying 99%. So what's the last 1%?
8: I just say it's a secret, it's something for myself.
2: Next, we have a poem that Gollum from The Hobbit will love. Precious London Series by London Lee, a sixth grader from Propel Homestead.
9: One Waterfalls fall softly. Dream, dream the kind of person you are. Peace, peace is the answer. Passion, peace, and patience are the words of the day. Love is in the air. Love is everywhere. Dream, yes, dream. You'll meet the true one for you. Happy, the sun is in the air. People are smiling. Kids are in the park. Laughter's in the air. Smiles all day.
0: I feel a certain tone in your approach to the poem. What mood were you trying to evoke with your word choice and imagery?
9: I say a soft and peaceful and love that my parents give me.
0: And you use dream in the first two stanzas of your poem, but not your third ending stanza. Was this purposeful? If so, what is the intent as you move from dreams to imagery of happiness?
9: I used dreams in my two stanzas because, like, as I was writing it, like, I was dreaming it, and I, like, it was getting real in the middle. That's when it got to the end, it became true.
4: Our next poet is eighth grader, Westinghouse Scholar, and Homewood Ambassador, Cornell Collins. And this is said because he is appearing for his last time as one of our higher achievement poems.
10: Hello. Oh, I'm Cornell Collins. I'm in the eighth grade. I go to Westinghouse, and I'm an ambassador of Fire Achievement. So the poem that I'm going to read to y'all is called By Westinghouse, Hello, Older Dice. By Westinghouse, I'm gone next year. I'm not going to look back because I'm so far ahead. I did what I had to do in that school. Now it's time to shine somewhere else. I'm finished shining in Westinghouse. So goodbye, Westinghouse, and hello, Older Dice. I'm going to Older Dice. Now that sounds about right. Everything I did it with all my might. I'm really achieving greatness in my life. Everything I've been taught turns into knowledge. All of that knowledge is going to Older Dice. So move out my way, ignorance, because you can't stop me. Ayo, Older Dice, tell them something they don't know about me.
0: So what led you to give ignorance a personality and to tell them to move out of the way in your poem?
10: The definition of ignorance means lack of knowledge. And I see ignorance as a person when I'm always going to a store or going down the street to go to school. So I told him to move out of my way because he's not going to stop me to what I'm achieving in life.
0: So being that this is your last year, to what do you most look forward to as you transition to high school and a new school, and what will you miss the most about higher achievement?
10: Well, the thing I'll miss in higher achievement is getting the opportunity to visit the places I've never been. Like, I've never been to Harrisburg, but now I've been to Harrisburg more than once. And I've never been, like, I've been to Washington, D.C., but I wanted to visit there more. But the only thing that I'll miss is the people that kept me focused, like Miss Gabby, Miss Wendy, Mr. Parrish, and Mr. Sean. And so when I go to high school, it's going to be a new beginning towards, like, because I'm becoming a young man, as I look forward to adulthood, because I don't want to look forward to adulthood that fast, because I'm still like living in a child's place, and I'm like, no, I'm a young man, and I'm starting to be so.
0: You're like, yes, as I said, enjoy this moment. Don't rush adulthood.
4: Layla Thomas is our next poet of the evening, and she is a seventh grader at Pittsburgh Classical. Let's hear about her sweet tooth.
11: Hi, my name is Layla Thomas. I'm in the seventh grade, and I go to Pittsburgh Classical Academy. My violin is so special to me. It should also be a part of my family tree. The beautiful sound so rich, it will put you off to sleep really quick. The way I play so sweet, it will give you cavities in your teeth. The dentist will say, have you been playing your sweet violin today? Yes, sir. It was so sweet. It sounds like my favorite sour lemon drops with a twist like 132nd Street.
0: You used a literary technique called synesthesia, an attempt to fuse different senses by describing one kind of sense impression in words normally used to describe another. The way I play so sweet, it will give you cavities in your teeth. First, I want to hear you play, but my question is, how did you come up with the description of your sounds being both rich and sweet?
11: Well, when I was in second grade, I didn't want to play the violin. I didn't want to play the guitar no more because I thought it was actually boring, so I switched over to the violin. And then whenever a few years later, I started to sound a lot more better than I did before. I was a mess.
0: Like, well, you're here with us today, so obviously your poem is excellent and not a mess. So in my head, sour lemon drops don't sound sweet. So can you take me through what made you use this oxymoron in your poem?
11: Well, kids like candy. I like candy. I'm a kid, so I like sour stuff too, and I like lemons.
0: Thank you.
4: Sixth grade STEARD scholar Harmony Murphy is up next, and she is going to tell you all about anime.
12: Hello, my name is Harmony Murphy, and I go to STEARD, and my poem is called Love is Like an Anime. Love is like an anime. I love drawing it every day. When I watch it on the couch, Kill la Kill is what I watch. Dragon Ball Z with Goku, or Sailor Moon with Pluto. I watch it every single day. If it were real, I'd call it bae. I always like to say that love is a lot like an anime.
0: So you did use a subjective tense correctly in your poem, if it were real, I'd call it bae. How did you know to use were instead, was, because most people mess that up?
12: Well, I knew were means suppose, and was means past tense. That's why I used it.
0: And so you almost use a form of verse called envelope verse by starting and ending with almost the same line, except you added, a lot to your love. Love is like anime, closing at the end. What made you come full circle in your poem?
12: Well, I used a lot because it's the subject that I love, mostly a lot, apparently. That's why I used it.
2: Jace Thomas Harris, a sixth grade classical scholar, uses his poem to play with some all great time.
13: It's me, Stephen Curry, and James Harden versus LeBron James, Michael Jordan, and Allen Iverson. It was a hard-fought game. Each team played their best. The score is tied. It all comes down to me. James passes to me, and as I pass to Stephen, and he passes it back. Only 5 seconds left. It's all on me. I cross Michael and Allen, only LeBron in my way now. I fake left, spin right, and step back. 2 seconds. It has to be the most awkward shot I have ever tried in my life. It had to be in the air for at least 5 minutes, but it had perfect rotation. But we were all surprised when it went in, especially since it was all net, no backboard. It's all over, and as I lean into all the players, all I can say is good game. Basketball.
0: And of course, being with Highmark Blue Cross Blue Shield, we loved how you incorporated the healthy activity as part of your poem.
2: Of course you do, Mr. Neal, because Highmark Blue Cross Blue Shield, good health. Let's learn more about Jace as he explores his love of basketball.
0: So how did you come up with the way of playing with the verse to show how awkward the shot was after you faked, spun, and stepped around LeBron by breaking up the line at I and then moving into the next line starting with have? That was genius use of a poetic device.
13: I think I just wanted to be like, exaggerate how awkward this shot was.
0: So nothing to do with poetry, but how did you come up with a lineup that included Curry, James, Harden, Jordan, Iverson?
13: Those are just my favorite players.
4: Our next poet is eighth grader from Kappa, Natalie Hollinger, who explores human love.
14: Why is love hurtful and sweet? Why can't it be sweet and not hurtful? I like love. It is special to me. But sometimes I just don't want to have love in me. I like to love people who love me. But I just don't want love for 4 months. I want it for the rest of my life. The only time I say I love you is when I do. Not just for a day or a week. I'll love you forever. But sometimes you'll love someone special. But they lose love for you out of the blue. But just remember, it's their loss, not yours, because there are others to love more.
0: You open using the device of a rhetorical question. So why? What feeling were you trying to raise in your listener?
14: I used a rhetorical question because I was wondering why a wonderful thing as a relationship is hurtful and sweet at the same time.
0: Now, how would you describe the tone or mood of your poem? What do you want to leave people inspired to do?
14: I describe the tone and mood like as sad, but also curious. And like, I want to leave people like thinking that you may love someone, like this special person, but there are others out there. So there's more than one to love.
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15: Wakey, wakey, you're listening to Youth Express in the Morning. Who needs eggs when you have quality content like this?
16: Hello, I am in sixth grade. I go to Urban Pathways and Higher Achievement, and my name is Tanaya Young. And my poem is called Summer. What is summer, you ask? Summer is like when the sun shines brightly over and the flowers start to blossom. There are rows of flowers that shine brightly for us to see. Summer is the best season to me. Sometimes I like to roam free in a rose of flowers. Sometimes I like looking at the beautiful lake and going for a swim there. Sometimes when I look at the lake, I can see my reflection.

0: So you use simile in your poem to describe summer is like, what does a flower blossoming represent to you?
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0: So as the final poet tonight, can you share how higher achievement is like summer to you? And maybe like that beautiful lake where you can see your reflection.
1: Higher achievement is like summer to me. And as the beautiful lake is going for a swim, and during higher achievement, I hope that Miss Gabby will let us go swimming.
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3: This is Allie. I'm in 10th grade at Montour High School, and you're listening to Youth Express. Catch the future.
4: A woman who I'm thrilled to have you meet right now. Her name is Bonnie Sinclair Nichols, and she is a senior at Plum High School and has accomplished quite a bit. She has several books to her credit, and it's a pleasure to have you here. Good morning.
5: Thank you.
4: And who's here with you today?
5: I have my mom here with me.
4: Well, that's great. Now, tell me a little bit about you and writing. When did you start? When did you develop your love for writing?
5: Well, I've been writing for most of my life. I started when I was about 4. I still have the first story that I wrote, actually, somewhere in my house. And then in 3rd grade, I started doing contests, like reflections and contests like that. And in my sophomore year of high school is when I started publishing.
4: Did it come pretty naturally to you? It seems like it must have.
5: Yeah, it's pretty natural. It's like kind of like an escape for me, writing. It's all just been pretty natural to me since I was little.
4: That's great. And you mentioned that book you wrote when you were 4. Did you illustrate it too, or was it mostly writing?
5: Yeah, I had illustrations with it too, as well as paragraphs in like a little spiral notebook.
4: That's incredible. It's great that it was kept too, so you can still see it. So there's a lot more I'd like to ask you, but just to sort of ground us, you're about to graduate from Plum. And do you know what you'll do after graduation?
5: Yes, I'm going to Clarion University for professional writing, and I also want to get my master's in library science as well.
4: Excellent. And I noticed you have a Carnegie Library of T-shirt on. Have you volunteered at the library? Or?
5: I volunteer at my community library. I actually haven't been to this library in a while, but this is like my favorite shirt. So.
4: Yeah, it's the hashtag PGH Reads shirt, which I've recognized. Mm-hmm. Why are libraries important to you?
5: I think libraries are important because they really can bring a community together, whether that be for education or resources or events. I think it's a very important part of everyone's lives.
4: I agree. I think it's one of the last sort of vestiges of equity, something everybody can use no matter who you are. And it's nice to have places that kind of accidentally expose you to things. When you go there, you never know what you might find. Mm-hmm. So you've won a number of awards for your writing. Can you tell me a little bit about that?
5: All of my awards are from the Reflections program from the PTA, Parent Teacher Association, for just contemporary short stories that I've written over the years since third grade up to high school.
4: And what does that program, does it go beyond Plum? I don't know much about that program.
5: Reflections, I think a number of school districts still have it. It covers, I know, literature, music, dance, choreography, things like that.
4: That's great. And while you're writing fiction, have you written mostly fiction?
5: I write all fiction, yes.
4: That's what I thought, but when I think of reflections, I think of personal mm-hmm. reflections on mm-hmm. your actual life. Do you weave anything in?
5: Yes, for my short stories, I take like personal experiences and I just put them into fiction.
4: I thought as much. I mean, both are great ways of writing, but I was curious about the reflective aspect. You mentioned that writing's kind of a good escape for you. Do you ever just completely lose track of time?
5: Yes,
4: or
5: that's definitely happened these past few years.
4: That's, I would imagine, something that's kind of fun when that happens.
5: Yeah, sometimes I'll lose track of time when I'm writing, and it'll actually be, like, pretty crazy.
4: Now, you've got a series of books, and I think you just published the second one, right?
5: Yes, I published the second book in the series on November 30th, 2018.
4: So, and it's called, the series is called The Genesis Files. Can you tell me a bit about the sort of the premise of the series?
5: Yes. So the first book in the series is, a young adult suspense thriller. It follows twin sisters as they find out that their estranged family owns and operates an FBI agency. But when their mother disappears one day, they also find out that their family has enemies that have, like, a vendetta against them. So, and the sequel goes into detail about, like, the journey they have to take to find their mother and find, like, the truth about, like, their whole lives.
4: This is a thriller. Just listening, you don't have a twin, do you?
5: I have a twin brother.
4: Oh, yes. Okay. Are the twin sisters or brother or who are the twins in this book?
5: The twins, the main characters, Harper and Joanna. They're identical twins.
4: Okay, are they both girls?
5: Yes.
4: Okay, that's and I'm not trying to make too much connection to your life, but that's how part of your own life feeds into this. The FBI aspect is really neat too. I don't want you to give away the plot or the resolution of the plot, but that sounds like a book that's very hard to put down. Do you get much feedback from your readers?
5: I get a little bit of feedback right now. I'm just starting out, so.
4: Yeah. I would love to have you share a little bit from it if you feel comfortable doing that. Is there anything you need to set up or tell us about? You can just pick a page or two.
5: Okay. This is from chapter one. Okay, I'll start here. "What's Project Genesis?" Joanna asked. "I don't know," I say. We sit back down in the living room, and I hold the letter between us. After rereading it a few times, I sit it down on the coffee table. "We should call our aunt." "Good idea," Joanna nods. I retrieve my cell phone from my pocket and dial our aunt's number. Last time I checked, she lives in the city and works with our mother every day. She picks up on the third ring, and I put her on speaker. "Harper?" Her voice sounds a bit like my mother's. "Aunt V, has Mom been at work at all this week?" I ask. Aunt Veronica doesn't answer for a long time. "Actually, about that. Wait, do you know what's going on? Is she with you?" "No one's seen her all week, but we can't talk about this over the phone. I'll be over as soon as I can." "What do you mean? What's going on?" "I'm sorry, Harper. I'll explain everything to you in person. I can't answer anything over the phone. Someone might be listening to us." I'm about to argue, to ask who in the world would care about our conversation right now, when the sound of a gunshot suddenly rips through the other end of the line, followed by a scream and muffling voices and shuffling feet. My chest tightens and my blood runs cold. On V, I stammer, not quite processing what is happening. The last thing I hear is angry voices and more footsteps before the line goes dead.
4: Wow. Suspenseful is what comes to mind. Plus, I love the detail on your book.
5: Thank you.
4: The dialogue is really natural, too, and it makes you feel... do you ever imagine your books being made into movies?
5: I think about that all the time.
4: Yeah, because the imagery you're creating is good.
5: Thank you.
4: Who's helped you become such a good writer? I know a lot of it is your own talent, but are there adults or peers or folks that have helped you develop so well?
5: I would say my English teachers have really helped me. But I think most of it is just like my passion and my talent for it.
4: Do you write every day?
5: Not so much during the school year, especially like senior year and everything. So I usually like hold back on it until like breaks or summer.
4: And have you shared your writing and your books with other folks you go to school with much, or?
5: Yes. My books right now are in my school library. So if you're like, if you go to Plum, then you can go to the high school library and check it out. And I've also sent it to my community library, like the Plum Community Library, so you can check it out there.
4: That's great. How can folks listening now get them? Are they available at a website or?
5: Yes, they're available on Amazon, Barnes & Nobles, and my website as well.
4: Excellent. Your website, is it BonnieSinclair.com?
5: .com,
4: that's easy. Bonnie, B-O-N-N-I-E. Sinclair, S-Y-N-C-L-A-I-R-E, and I'm sure you'll be able to find that. If you just, probably you could spell Bonnie Sinclair in a Google search, maybe follow it up with Plum, and your name will show up.
5: Yes. I've also been interviewed by the Tribune Review, so if you search up my name and then Plum, that'll show up as well.
4: Yeah, I think that's one of the ways we found you.
5: Yes.
4: As a result. That was pretty recent, right?
5: Yes, it was last Friday, I think.
4: How was that? That had to be exciting.
5: That was my first interview, so I was like really nervous, but it went really well.
4: Well, you're doing pretty well this morning. That's a secret. You know, a lot of people that are great writers are not comfortable being interviewed.
5: Yes,
4: or get...
5: that's what my mom and I were talking about on our way here. Like a lot of artists and writers, they're not really, like they're very introverted, which is definitely what I am. And but like, we're like really, we speak through our work, basically.
4: Yeah, but you are equally, well, very clearly writing is your medium, but I mean you're very well versed in explaining.
5: Thank you.
4: You sound very relaxed and comfortable. What else do you like to do?
5: I like to dance. I've been dancing since I was 5. I'm on the dance team for Plum, and I'm hoping to continue dancing in college too.
4: Excellent. And have you, well, Clarion is where you'll be going, and is that all set? Early admission or
5: I got accepted to Clarion and a couple others, but I like my heart's really set on going there.
4: It's a great school. Is there anything else you'd like to say? I hope people will go to your website, look at BonnieSinclair.com, or go to the Plum Library to find the books, and from what I heard they're Bonnie mentioned earlier losing herself and kind of feeling like writing is an escape. I think reading these books would feel like an escape too. Is there anything else you'd like to pass along?
5: I don't know at the moment.
4: Okay, well that's fine. It's been a real pleasure having you here.
5: Thank you.
4: And I hope you'll keep in touch with us. Best wishes for continued success moving forward.
5: Thank you very much.
4: That's Bonnie Sinclair Nichols. You'll find her books under Bonnie Sinclair. Her author's name, she's a senior at Plum High School, bound for Clarion, with a very proud, is that your mom back there?
5: Yes, that's my mom.
4: She's looking there. Very proud behind you. You can't see her, but she can see the back of your head. I hope you'll keep in touch. Thanks.
5: Oh, thank you.
4: I've been looking forward to this segment for quite a while. The Shaler High School Sustainability Club is a remarkable organization doing great things. And there are five students here this morning that I'm getting to meet for the first time, as well as a teacher at Shaler, a science teacher, who focuses on sustainability. Before we do anything, I think it would be good if we brought you inside of the room with us so you know who's here. So we'll do that. And I'm going to begin by asking Kaisa to introduce herself, and then we'll just sort of work our way around the room.
6: Hi, I'm Kaisa. I'm a junior at Shaler Area High School.
7: Hi, I'm Adriana, and I'm also a junior at Shaler Area High School.
8: Hi, I'm Sam, and I'm a sophomore at Shaler Area High School.
9: My name is Luke, and I'm a senior at Shaler Area High School.
10: My name is Maddie, and I'm a junior at Shaler Area High School.
11: Hi, my name is Abby Nelson, and I am a science teacher and Sustainability Club sponsor at Shaler Area High School.
4: So who can tell me what the club is all about, your goals, objectives, what you do? And feel free, you guys are a club, you know how to do this, so just jump right in.
10: So the club is open to anybody who wants to come and join, and we just do different things that help promote sustainability and different projects. Last year we made a book, and we packaged seed packets with it and made letters to the people who bought the book to send it to them.
6: And then last week we also helped promote leaf composting in Shaler. It's a very popular thing that other districts in the area do, and someone came and asked if we would present to the commissioners to promote this service and possibly get it involved in Shaler.
8: We try to go to wherever we can help. Just a few weeks ago, we went and helped clean up Gertie's Woods in different areas. That was very fun.
11: Sam was amazing at building trails. It was really cool. So they kind of learned a lot about geometry and how to prevent erosion and structuring the trail. So Gertie's Woods is a green space that these students helped to protect in our school district, and it needs some love. And so they were giving it some love just a couple weeks ago, helping to build the trails.
4: Some people listening might be wondering, what is sustainability? You know, is this an environmental club, a nature club? But no, you've been very deliberate in calling this a sustainability club. Can anyone tell me a little bit about that? I'm not trying to quiz you. I just think it's important that we talk about sustainability.
7: Sustainability is about protecting our planet for future generations. So not just the planet, but as for people in the future, our children and so on.
4: So there are ways, lots of ways to do things, different ways to create trails, different ways to kind of clean up parks, but you want to do it in a way that lasts, I guess, right? That'll stand the test of time.
8: Anyone can do anything for just a little bit, but if we do it the correct way, it'll last for a long time.
4: What drove each of you to get involved with something like this? Was it Ms. Nelson? I'm sure she's a great teacher, but is this a required class at Shaler?
9: The sustainability class is an elective. We don't have to take it. I was kind of always interested, but I guess I kind of just wanted to, I feel like I could be doing more personally, and the class was a good way to get into that, kind of actually learn what things I could be doing every day.
4: Did you learn anything that surprised you in terms of simple actions that make a huge difference?
9: One thing I learned that I thought helped but really didn't was the fact that recycling doesn't actually really do anything. That was kind of a shock to me. I thought that was one of the best ways to help.
4: Yeah, and I think I know what you're saying because I've worked in the environmental field in addition to doing this.
12: But can you explain why recycling might not be so effective?
9: Well, the main thing we talked about is that unless it's like only certain types of plastic can be recycled. And I think it was called like downcycling or something. So every time it's recycled, it gets less useful. I don't really know how to word it. And if there's like food or anything on that, it can't even be used at all. And with like glass, there's a glass plant right where we live, but it's cheaper to just make new glass instead of recycling old glass.
13: Yeah, and the best way to eliminate waste is not to recycle it, but just to not make the waste in the first place. And recycling was all the rage. And it's still, I suppose, good, but it's probably the last solution. The best solution is to not make waste to begin with. And that's a great observation, especially about the glass plant near you that used to do a lot with cullet, you know, broken glass to make glass bottles. I don't think that's happening as much as it used to. Any other thoughts about what drove you to be part of the class and club, or surprises, things you learned?
10: What drove me to like come to the class? I had many friends that took the class and was very interested, and that got me interested in the class. Like my friend Maddie took it last year and it made me really interested in it, and now I'm thinking about going into environmental field, so like environmental engineering or anything with sustainability. I'm very interested now, and we just went on a field trip to the Frick Environmental Center, and I got to learn more about like how they made the building more sustainable and how you can be more sustainable just with your choices of like pavement and how you create your buildings.
13: That was Adriana. And any other thoughts?
14: What's also very interesting about the class is that students at Pitt are also taking the class. So it is it's called a college and high school class. So it's very similar to if you know what like an AP AP class is, and it's advanced placement. You can earn college credits by taking the Shaler Area Sustainability class. You do have to pay for it, but we are taking the class that. We take it for a full year, but Pitt students take it for a semester, and we get the same amount of credits for it. So we can use those if we choose to go on to college, and they can be transferred over.
13: Wow, that's Kaisa. I'm glad you brought that up. So is the class in your high school, or do you have to go to Oakland?
14: Yep, so it's taught in Miss Nelson's classroom.
13: So you get to meet college students, which is pretty cool, right, as part of it?
14: Not necessarily. So we don't take the class with them. It's the same curriculum, but they're being taught it at Pitt, but we're being taught it at Shaler with Miss Nelson.
13: I got it. But you end up getting credits for the class, and you get exposed to a college-level subject early.
14: Yeah.
13: Is it harder than your other classes?
10: Well, this one's different because with sustainability, it's not a test-based class. It's a project-based class. So like we said, we did the Frick Park. Last year, they did the books, and we made T-shirts, which Sam is wearing.
13: Yeah, I like the shirt. It says Save Gertie's Woods and has a nice picture of the outline. Beautiful.
10: Yes, so we do stuff like that instead of like normal testing. So we get graded on our participation throughout like the sustainability and us doing all of these different projects to help our community be more sustainable.
13: I wanted to talk about some of the other projects too. You mentioned the book project with the seeds within it, and there were letters in it too. Did I get that right?
9: We wrote letters to everybody who bought the books, like thanking them.
13: Very nice. And what about the seed packages?
15: We put seeds for like wildflowers in the area and milkweed to help get butterflies back into like help them. They're like going extinct right now, or they're endangered. So we were just trying to help them. And one way we did that is we just put seeds in with the books.
13: Are there other projects you've done in addition to these?
9: Last year, I was a junior when I took the class. It was called the Reserve.
11: The Reserve Shaler Land Protection Project. It's a hard name.
9: Yep. Where it was a 50 acres. Mm-hmm. It was going to be turned into a housing development, and we raised, $20,000, somewhere around there.
11: Yeah, we raised over $20,000.
9: And Shaler Township matched us, and we stopped it from becoming a housing development and became protected green space.
13: That's huge. That's not easy at all. How did you raise $20,000?
11: So it was a variety of things. One of the things that students did is we did package up seeds specifically, as Maddie kind of described. We had seeds in our book, and then we also had another seed fundraiser where these seeds we gave instructions on planting, and they were all supposed to help local pollinators. And for every donation of $20 to our fundraiser, we mailed these seed packets to people. And so as part of that, you know, $20,000 that we raised, you know, part of that was a match from our township, which we were very thankful of. And we just really had a lot of community support. We were also very thankful that we had some local news. WPXI kind of followed us as we were fundraising. And Maddie here was even on the news dressed as a monarch butterfly out in the woods. And she's also made it onto the cover of our children's book. So the local media really did help promote the students' work.
13: That is amazing. And to stop something like that is not easy. I mean, that project was probably already had a lot invested in it, both in terms of ideas and how they were going to carry it out, as well as the other kind of green space, money. And you were able to put a stop to it, which is amazing. This book called Love the Earth by students of Shaler Area Sustainability, it's a really nice book. It is sort of formatted the size of a magazine, but it's a sheet bound. This is beautiful. Who conceived this and put this together?
9: It was kind of like a class wide project. We all it was part of our midterm grade. We had to make a page out of the book. We like all had to submit our own page for the book with our own design, and then they all kind of got put together for the whole thing.
11: And we ended up selling the book, and we donated all of the money. This was in partnership with the Aetna Community Organization. And we donated all of the money to support a new library in Aetna. So it is ongoing, and we do still have some copies of the book available.
13: I love this book, and put me down for one. I like all the signatures. You've got, it looks like about 40 signatures or so of people who contributed to the book. There's also puzzles in here. I saw that, and some great artwork. So after people take the class, it sounds like you can still stay involved in the club afterwards.
8: So I actually never took the class.
13: Ah,
11: he's the only one.
8: I'm the only one who hasn't taken the class.
13: Ms. Nelson and I will talk with you after this class.
8: She tells me, she says she's going to make me take the class at some point. I'm in our school's GATE program, Gifted and Talented Education, and we do a lot with the Sustainability Club. We have a greenhouse at Shaler Area High School, which we have had revamped. We also have this thing called a green wall, which right when you walk in to the right, there's this just plain brick wall with nothing on it. And we put a bunch of green plants, a lot of flowy green plants, a couple pink different flowers here or there, just to make it all look a lot, you know, less bland, per se.
13: It's a great thing to do. Looks like you were going to add something.
14: Everyone is welcome to join the Sustainability Club, whether you're a freshman in high school or you're a senior. You don't necessarily have to take the class. It is an elective that you choose to take. But anyone is interested, if anyone is interested, like, we would love to have everyone in the club. We do so much good with it. So it's just a great opportunity to meet new people and work to help the community.
13: I am curious. I interact with a lot of schools, a lot of students. I don't know of any club exactly like yours that have combined project-based learning with a college level curriculum and community action. Do you know of any in the area similar?
8: I can't think of any.
13: I was going to ask, what would you recommend to people who might want to start this kind of program? And I'll include Abby Nelson in that question too, since she might know the answer.
11: Well, the club came about, actually it was a student idea. The class started about 4 years ago, and I had an amazing group of students, and that year we actually helped to protect Gertie's Woods, another green space in our school district.

0: So that's really how it started, and I do think that, you know, there's so much interest with these amazing students that I have. Like, they just blow me away every single event that we do, and so I hope that other schools will work to have clubs like this. The class itself through Pitt is at a couple different schools now. Shaler and Montour were the first to have the class, but it's starting to spread a little bit, and so maybe a club kind of will follow.
1: Yeah, and I don't have their website at my fingertips, but the college and high school program at Pitt, I do know, and it's an excellent program. So if you're wondering about this as you listen, you could search for that to learn more, or contact us and we'll put you in touch with one of the five students here or with Abby Nelson, their teacher. I have some other questions I want to ask of you, but before I do, does anybody else have something to say about the club and its work?
2: Our club, we also have Instagram and Facebook, so you can follow our club and what we do. And if we do any fundraisers, you can obviously help out. Our Instagrams are SAHS Sustainability and Shaler Area Sustainability Club. And we also have a Facebook page, which I think we'll link it in our Instagram bios.
1: And anything else to add?
3: Yeah, for me, I just think the club is a great way to get involved after you've already taken the class. Like, for me, I already took the class last year, so, and I already got the college credit, so I couldn't take it again this year. But for people that still want to be involved, I think it's a great way to just still be able to help, I guess.
4: And I obviously still haven't taken the class yet, but I definitely think that was cool that I can still do this. My mom was an environmental major, and she said that you forgot it. You weren't able to get in the class this year because I signed up, but I still wasn't able to get in. And so she made me take the club instead, and I'm glad I did.
1: And that's because of the gate conflicts, or
4: it's a very competitive class to get into.
0: Well, Sam's in 10th grade, so we still have a couple years. He'll get in there.
1: I hope you will. So you all, I think, already have power. Your power is going to increase exponentially as you get older and develop more and more social capital, knowledge, and all of these things. So I'm going to fast forward to that degree of power, but we're still going to stay in the present time. If you had all the power in the world, all the resources, and could change something, what would you change? And it can be anything. We can veer outside of the lines of sustainability. It can be something small or something big. No pressure.
2: I would change the way that climate change affects our planet, because a lot of people don't see it as a problem, and it really is for our planet, because it's making our planet get to that 1.something% that we're not supposed to get to, and it's getting really close. And I just think if that went away, we have a longer Earth.
1: It's a great answer. Any other thoughts?
5: It's a really hard question.
3: I'm trying to think.
1: Yeah, it's, well, and I won't, it doesn't have to be, it's hard to pick just one thing, so don't worry about that.
4: There's so many areas of just off the top of my head, Lake Pittsburgh, but really anywhere where there's a bunch of these abandoned houses and nature that's spreading all around it, but the abandoned houses fulfilling them from, like, you know, stopping them from being like a lively area. And so I think I would try to get rid of those houses and put in and make it the area protected, so it would grow back to what it could be instead of what it is now, and instead of an eyesore.
1: Yeah, sort of controlling development or being more thoughtful about how we do things.
3: I think one of the biggest ways, like the things that I would change, is how we get our food. And what I mean by that is, like we all go to the grocery store and buy products that are shipped from halfway across the world, you know, probably by fossil fuels. But if everybody grew their own food and relied on their neighbor for, like, you know, oh, if I need some tomatoes, go to two houses down, go one house up the street if I want a cucumber. Like, if everybody grew, like, kind of, it not only would it stop a lot of that

0: shipping from halfway across the globe just for like an apple, it also build that sense of community where people realize that they can rely on their neighbor for things that they need and not just have to go to the grocery store, hop in their car, and buy something that was shipped from another country.
1: That's an excellent thought. Anybody else? Ideas for change?
2: So, like, a lot of the cities in the world are kind of overdrawn or over covered, like, have a bunch of cars and, like, it's not a walkable city, or it's not, like, people can't get around easily without vehicles. And I think that, like, if, like, planting more, like, making it more of a people city instead of, like, a vehicle city, and making it more green and having just, like, trees everywhere in the city would be, like, awesome.
1: That's a really good idea, too, and thinking about mass transit, no offense to the Port Authority, which has a lot of issues, but I can usually use mass transit more easily in other cities and other countries than I can in my own hometown. And it would be nice to be able to have that kind of flexibility here.
3: I agree with you. I've actually never taken a bus inside of Pittsburgh because I heard how bad they were. But when I went to Europe, it was a lot easier to do that. And even in Spanish, it was so much easier to read and understand.
1: Now, anybody wanted to say, the buses are fine. It's just hard to learn how to use the system. Sometimes it's the toughest, but that's part of bad, right? You want to feel like it's intuitive and that you can do it. It's not always intuitive.
0: One of my biggest interests, I guess, in terms of sustainability is how people get around. And we recently, for the GATE program that Sam was talking about, we went to FIPS and we were talking to a lot of people with careers in sustainability who earn their PhDs in like environmental architecture and things like that. And we were talking, his name was James, and he was a landscape architect. And he was telling us about how he was talking about the urban heat effect and how because of cars and just how much asphalt our cities are covered in, that cities are getting a lot hotter really fast. And I guess if there was just more general like interest in public transit like there was in like Europe and other parts of the world, it can be relieved a lot easier. And that's the main things I wanted in terms of like a career.
1: These are all great answers. Our time has really moved along so quickly. Does anybody else have anything to say? I want to be sure we give the social media handles again, but anything else anybody wants to add?
3: I just want everyone to know that it's not that hard to be a sustainable person. It is definitely different from what you live now, most likely, and if you think you're sustainable, then that's good, but I'm sure there's always more you can do. So, you know, just go ahead and try.
1: I would love to have you guys come back and record a podcast together or do some other work in our Youth Media Center. Any other final thoughts?
4: Also, we have a lot more upcoming events, so you can follow along again with our handles, the Instagram SAHS Sustainability and Shaler Area Sustainability Club. Our future projects entail a rain garden for a park near us, and we have an art show coming up.
1: Excellent. And the Love the Earth book is still available, too. Also, we have to say hi to Luca. Is Luca out there?
5: He's out there in the
1: brown
5: hoodie.
1: Belongs to Kaisa. Hi, Luca. Just wanted to say hello. We can get you to say hi on the radio in the next hour if you want to. And Sam's parents are out there somewhere. Anybody else we should mention?
6: My daughter, Aletta, is out there, too.
1: Oh, wonderful. How old's your daughter?
6: She's 9, but she'll be 10 next week.
1: How nice. Thanks.
3: I just wanted to make sure. It's Shaler Area _sustainability_club.
1: Ah, excellent. Thanks to all of you for being here, and I truly hope we'll get to see you again to do some more things.
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8: 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I'm in 10th grade at Montour High School, and you're listening to Youth Express. 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
9: My name is Ivory Gilmore. I'm from Allegheny Traditional Academy. Today I'm going to be telling you about the three reasons why I love myself. To begin, I am nice. Megan Campbell brought in cupcakes on her birthday. When she was done passing them out, there wasn't one for her, so I gave her mine. Mrs. Matika thought that was very nice of me. Next, I'm helpful. I help my mom almost every night because she needs help to get off the couch, so I help her get up the stairs. I also cook for her. Finally, I'm considerate. My little sister, Kayla, watches High School Musical every day. I'm like, stop, stop, please. So I pull myself together, and I wait and watch it. In conclusion, these are just three reasons why I love myself.
10: Hello, everyone. This is Uma Pathay, a student at Shadyside Academy and a Remake Learning Day's Youth Ambassador. I just attended the Heartwood Acres Park Explore Meadows with the Park Rangers event, hosted by the Allegheny County Park Rangers at the Heartwood Acres Park on May 2nd, 2026, as part of Remake Learning Days 2026. The Explore Meadows event was designed for families, students, and nature lovers of all ages, aimed at sparking curiosity and deepening our appreciation for the outdoors. This open house style event gave participants a chance to learn about the plants, insects, and wildlife that call the meadow home. It was also a wonderful celebration of Remake Learning Day's 10th anniversary. When I attended, the atmosphere was incredibly welcoming as people dropped by the meadow. I was really excited to see that one of the park rangers had brought an amazing collection of insects to look at. Through this collection, I got to learn about creatures native to Pennsylvania, as well as some of the invasive species currently affecting our state's ecosystem. My favorite takeaway was learning about a concept called biomimicry. The rangers showed us how certain harmless insects adopt the appearance of dangerous insects to scare off predators, such as harmless bug developing a bee-like appearance for protection. Every 30 minutes, guided walks set off through the meadow along the paved paths. What I took away from this event is that if you don't have to travel far to discover incredible biodiversity. I would highly recommend this experience to anyone who loves nature, hiking, plants, animals, and insects. To learn more about Allegheny County Park Rangers and their educational programming, visit alleghenycounty.us/parks. Learn more at remakelearningdays.org. For Remake Learning Days, this is Youth Ambassador Uma. Thank you.
11: My name is Austin Hodge, and I will be a senior at Southmoreland High School. I plan on attending the University of Pittsburgh at Greensburg to major in pre-law. One of my favorite parts of the internship so far has been the mountain watershed site visit. I'm a huge environmentalist, so seeing the process of cleaning and beautifying the local ecosystem is really interesting to me. If it wasn't for the Westmoreland County Community Foundation, I wouldn't have known about most, if not all, of the foundations and sites we've visited. I've learned a lot about Westmoreland in general, the situations people are in, the problems people face on a daily basis, the socioeconomic states of many townships in Westmoreland, and the numerous foundations trying their best to make sure everybody has the same chance in life. This experience has undoubtedly been one of the best moments of my life, and is most certainly the best first job I could have asked for. There's no employment quite like this one, and I'd highly recommend a nonprofit foundation like this for employment if you're planning on pursuing public systems such as local governments. You may even want to found a nonprofit yourself. Working with my fellow interns is very interesting because most of them are older than me. They're going into college and I'm only going to be a senior in high school, so there's always another perspective to everything. Like, people aren't going to see the same things that I do, have the same things that I do, so I have to take that in consideration whenever I even talk. What I really liked was our early team building activities. That outdoor odyssey involved a lot of high altitude ropes climbing activities that I almost passed out from and had to bail out halfway through. With people like them out there, my coworkers, the future is in the hands of Westmoreland County and it's gonna be just fine.
12: My name is Cassandra Heinauer. I'm 17 years old and I'm in 11th grade at Avonworth High School. To describe my role as a student leader, I would say is to come up with a presentation that you think will affect or give the participants something to walk away with or wondering about. It's not always to stand up there and present to them. I think it's more about moderating a conversation where people get to talk about their thoughts and opinions. And it's really important before the presentation even happens, I know for me, to come up with every perspective possible and try to figure out how people are going to feel about what you're trying to say so you don't offend anybody and so you know when that is presented, how you can react. Something I learned is how useful the ability in meeting new people and working with people you've never met before. I think it's a really good working skill for the real world because, I mean, walking into my group the first year, I knew nobody. I'm the only leader from Avonworth, and I think that's something that really impacted me. And also, learning to listen to others. As a leader, you have to be willing and want to hear others' opinions. And I think I really have grown as a leader over the past 2 years and learned that. The most meaningful aspect, other than meeting new people, I think it's really cool how we can have these conversations and the participants and leaders can both be so transparent with each other on their perspectives and their views, because the point of it is to have the conversation, and it's not like everyday school. It's made to discuss, and you're there because you want to discuss those things. And I think that's what's really different about our discussion at the Student Summit. The other aspect to me is watching it grow. I remember last year we started on Zoom, and I remember that was really stressful, you know, during COVID times. And it really grew since then. I think we have much more school districts now. And I think in the media it's grown as well, which is really exciting to see because what we're doing does matter. And I think that other people deserve to hear about it. Something that I can do to make an impact in my community is to take away from other schools' experiences. My school is a smaller school, and, you know, it's almost homogenous in a way. And I think learning from these other people from different schools and different walks of life is something I can take away in my everyday life and bring it to my school and really try to understand how others are feeling, maybe their perspective on any social justice matter or just everyday life.
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14: Pursuing a brighter future for Westmoreland County.
15: Can you name the President of the United States?
16: Are you serious?
17: Donald Trump.
18: Yes, Donald Trump.
19: Donald Trump.
20: Donald J. Trump.
21: Donald Trump, that's the guy.
15: Now, can you name one of our county commissioners?
19: Here in Greensburg? Nope.
22: No, I cannot.
20: No.
21: Negative.
15: No.
23: I can. He comes to my pizza shop all the time, and I just can't remember him right now.
24: The voices you just heard were everyday citizens in Westmoreland County. Unsurprisingly, they could all name the president.
15: But when asked the same question about our county commissioners, not a single person was successful.
25: Many citizens recognize the importance of their federal government, but the significance of local representation falls by the wayside. I'm Benjamin Felak.
15: I'm Olivia Steele.
26: And I'm Jaden Seaman.
15: Let's find out just how important local government is.
27: Local government is what affects you on a daily basis, whether it's a school board, local municipalities, cities, bureaus, townships, and even the county.
24: Take it from Gina Sorelli, the chairman of the board of Westmoreland County Commissioners. Local governments are also responsible for building, maintaining, and clearing roads, as well as facilitating elections. Yet, our region still lacks overall voter participation in off-year contests, particularly in the primaries.
25: According to the Election Bureau of Westmoreland County, less than a third of registered voters in the region hit the polls in the 2015 general election, an embarrassing number compared to the more than three-fourths of constituents who participated in the 2016 presidential election. This data supports the notion that the general public values federal government more than local municipalities.
15: But this shouldn't be the case, as local government impacts people's daily lives. One school in Westmoreland County is doing their best to combat this trend. Project 18 is a course taught at Hempfield Area High School that is dedicated to educating new voters about county government and fostering civic engagement. Ken Stow, the teacher of Project 18, explains what his class does for students.
28: It's focused primarily on state and local governments and learning about the different levels of governments, how they're operated, who leads them, what their responsibilities are. There is also a community service component.
25: Students who take the class are able to recognize just how important local government is. Aaron Riggleman, a recent graduate of Hempfield and Project 18, reflects on how the class impacts students' lives.
29: Something that Project 18 teaches a lot of students is that whether it's, you know, you have a family member that passes away and you need to get your will, that's something that's done by an elected official. If you need a speed bump in your neighborhood, that's an elected official. Every aspect of your life is something that is impacted by an elected official. Just taking this class and knowing what office you have to go to get something done is something that is really important to know as we grow up.
24: But if civic engagement in regional government is such an important thing, and it can have such a bearing on each person in a county or municipality, why do these elections tend to get overlooked?
27: Presidential and midterm elections are the sexy elections. It's what you're watching on TV. local elections, it's more if you have a neighbor that's running for school board, if you have a coworker that's running for city council or any of the county offices. It's not surprising to me that primaries are a lower turnout more so than the general election for municipal years.
15: Just like on TV, local leaders take a back seat to federal politics in school. Currently, schools in the area tend to focus solely on government at the federal level.
25: In fact, there is no requirement in the PA Department of Education standards that mandates any curriculum pertaining to local government. Part of the reason could be the sheer number of teaching tools that would be necessary to cover the entire state. Again, here's Ken Stow.
28: It's a hard class to teach. It requires the creation of a lot of materials that would teach you about Hempfield Township or Westmoreland County. So, I mean, there's 67 counties in Pennsylvania. Unless a school would take initiative and say, okay, this is something important, we need to do this, it's not going to happen.
24: When it comes to political engagement in Westmoreland County, the facts are clear. There's plenty of room for improvement. An extremely high amount of those eligible to vote don't show up to the polls, and even less are informed about their local representation.
15: How do we address this? The way to create more awareness and to get more young people involved is to help them understand these concepts through measures like Hempfield's Project 18 class. Providing similar programs in high schools outside of Hempfield would go a long way.
28: I would let anybody know in a school or otherwise that I've done the work, I have the materials, and I'd be glad to share them.
25: As former Speaker of the House Tip O'Neill once said, all politics is local. Now it is our responsibility as citizens to participate in democracy and have our voices heard.
24: The Fountain of Youth Philanthropy was produced by the Community Foundation of Westmoreland County's Youth Philanthropy Interns
15: with support from SLB Radio Productions.
0: All statements and opinions are those of the speakers and do not necessarily represent those of the Community Foundation.
2: More information on the Youth Philanthropy Internship Program can be found at
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5: If you were asked to think of journalists that have changed history, certain names will instantly come to mind. Walter Cronkite, Woodward and Bernstein. But of course, there are numerous unsung figures of the field that have changed the course of time in their own special ways. Elizabeth Jane Cochran, better known as Nellie Bly, was one of these people. Her most significant achievements involve going behind the lines of a mental hospital and taking an adventurous trip around the world, both of which led to the popularization of investigative journalism. Growing up in Pittsburgh, Cochran felt frustrated with a local paper's representation of women, so she wrote a letter to the editor expressing her opinion, which not only was printed, but also landed her a job as a staff writer. At the time, it was considered inappropriate for a woman to write under her own name, so Elizabeth Cochran became Nellie Bly. Bly was interested in advancing her career further, so in 1886, she moved to New York to seek a new writing position, which she gained at the New York World. Soon after, 10 Days in a Madhouse was published, one of Bly's most famous stories. The story involved her faking mental illness to gain access to a mental hospital and expose its terrible conditions. This piece catapulted Bly to one of the most famous journalists in the country. Nellie Bly's most famous story involved the whirlwind trip around the world. Inspired by the novel Around the World in 80 Days, Bly embarked on a trip identical to the one in the book. This was mainly a publicity stunt, but people across continents latched onto the idea, greeting Bly at her every stop. In the end, she completed the trip in 72 days, both beating out her personal goal of 75 and winning over a rival journalist taking a similar expedition. As a result of its revolutionary nature, this trek would become Bly's most well-known achievement. Nellie Bly's work in the development of investigative journalism was groundbreaking for its time. So, 100 years later, although Bly is not nearly as well-remembered as many other journalists, it's important to know that, through this one person's courage in breaking the norm, the course of history was truly changed. With a spotlight for Youth Express, this is Andrew McLaughlin, a 9th grader at North Allegheny.
6: Next, we've got Willa Hensley. She's in 9th grade, and when she's not writing or in school, she enjoys reading, going on walks, and spending time with her family and friends.
16: I'm going to be reading my poem, Junk Drawer. The hinges of the drawer come to a halt, jammed by a red headband. I pull it out, and with it, little white hairs. The clutter inside, a bike chain heavily used, wraps around a piece of pottery. Crumpled papers with scattered ideas fill empty spaces. It is so full that with one wrong move, one bump, it would explode. Every paper, every tool, every story, every moment would come out in one long scream, a string of sentences beaded into one.
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20: From the Pittsburgh Concert Society, we have a 2019 Young Artists Award winner, actually plural in this case. We have Mina Hapo and Sora. Mina and Sora are going to play two selections, and the first is a Mozart sonata, and here they are.

0: There you have music from two sisters playing. You have Maine from North Allegheny Senior High, who is 17 and I believe is going into 12th grade. And you've got her sister, Sora, on piano. Maine was playing violin, and Sora is 15 going into 9th grade at North Allegheny Intermediate High School. And let me talk first to Maine. Can you tell me the piece that you played and just a little bit about yourself?
1: So the piece that we just played was Mozart's Sonata 301, the first movement.
0: And how long have you played violin?
1: I started playing violin when I was 5.
0: So that's
1: 12 years.
0: Wow, it's a long time.
1: Yeah.
0: And school is just finished now,
1: yeah.
0: For you. What are you doing this summer?
1: I just graduated and I'll be attending college.
0: Oh, you did graduate.
1: Yeah, I did.
0: Okay. So I wasn't sure if you were going into 12th or if you just finished up.
1: Yeah, finished.
0: Tell me about your plans for the fall then.
1: I'll be going to the University of Pittsburgh.
0: And studying, do you know?
1: Psychology.
0: Excellent. What got you interested in that as a major?
1: I took psychology this year and I thought it was a really fun class, so.
0: That's terrific. What other things do you like to do in addition to playing violin?
1: I like playing ultimate frisbee.
0: Ah, that's good to know. We have an ultimate frisbee superstar here on our staff. He's not here this morning.
1: Oh,
0: but
1: really?
0: Tad Whistle played for the Thunderbirds. He'll yell at me for saying that. But He does not play for the Mighty Logger. If you're wondering what we're talking about, that's Pittsburgh's professional ultimate frisbee team. But he's played for a long time and is a big spirited, as they all, as anybody who plays ultimate, into the spirit of the game and promoting it. Did your school have an ultimate team?
1: Yeah, our school has an ultimate.
0: Excellent. He and I were just talking about women's teams, and I was trying to get a sense of whether there were as many women's teams as men's teams in ultimate. So I'm glad you happened to mention that. Let's turn to your sister, Sora, and thank you. You can pull that a little bit closer to you, please. So that's good. And can you tell me a little bit about yourself?
2: Hi, I'm Sora. I've been playing the piano for 10 years now, and I study under Louis Manriquez.
0: And you just finished your 9th grade year, I'm guessing. And will you be changing schools come
2: fall? No, I'm going to still go to
0: That's right. It's 9th and 10th,
2: yeah.
0: And then 11th and 12th. Mm-hmm. Such a big school district. About how many kids are in your class? Some people may, roughly.
2: 700.
0: So 700 per class. So when my Maine just graduated, you had a class of about that size,
1: yeah.
0: Too. It's a big, big school district. What other things do you like to do?
2: I like cooking. And, yeah.
0: And when did you begin playing piano?
2: I began when I was 5. So I've been playing for 10 years. So.
0: Excellent. Well, the two of you sound great together. Is there anybody either of you would like to acknowledge before your next selection?
1: Yeah, we would like to thank the Pittsburgh Concert Society for giving us the opportunity to play together on stage and on this radio. Also, our teachers for teaching and coaching us, and then our parents for supporting us, and all of our friends listening right now. Thank you.
0: Excellent. And Sora mentioned her teacher. Would you like to mention?
1: Oh, I study under Mr. Hong Wenjia.
0: Excellent. Well, I'm so glad you're here. And what will you play next?
1: We will be playing the Franck Violin Sonata next, the fourth movement.
0: Excellent. And thank you both for coming here. Once again, we have Maine and Sora Hoppo, both from North Allegheny, representing the Pittsburgh Concert Society.

0: beautifully done, the two sisters, the Hoppas, and it's nice to hear them play together.
1: About a month and a half ago, I spent a week in Placencia, Belize with seven other upcoming seniors from my school as a part of a Leadership Academy program. We were accompanied by four teachers as we traveled about 8 hours altogether to our destination. We had spent months leading up to the trip, meeting with each other to plan and prepare for the service work we would be doing at the town's local school. St. John's Memorial Anglican School includes a preschool and classes for standards 1 through 6. While there, I spent my mornings co-teaching standard 2, which consists of students around ages 8 to 9, with a few exceptions. I spent 5 days teaching the students how to be leaders through lessons that included activities involving self-expression and reflections. Each day, we focused on a new core value. Monday, we taught the students about teamwork, Tuesday, commitment, Wednesday, honesty, and Thursday, courage. It was heartwarming to see my students grow as they learned new guiding principles. But what amazed me the most was the children's attitude. They were so welcoming to my fellow teachers and me immediately after meeting us. Their positive energy was radiant. We were teaching in almost 100-degree heat with no air conditioning in the building. These kids never stopped smiling, even as they sweated through their uniforms. From this experience, I realized how much I've taken for granted in my everyday life. In the future, when facing a challenge, I will think back to my inspiring students' persistence. The Belizean children I had the pleasure of meeting truly inspired me with the perseverance they exhibited as they pushed to learn new material even through difficult school conditions and some unfortunate at-home situations. While these kids may not have the luxuries of 21st century American education, the knowledge they seek will continuously enrich their lives and hopefully grant them better opportunities. With a commentary for Youth Express, this is Eden Auslander, a senior at Upper St. Clair High School.
2: This is Selena reporting from the Youth Media Center at SLB Radio. I'm 17 years old and a rising senior at UWC Atlantic. I was 6 when I first felt the social stigma towards girls in STEM. I can vividly recall in grade school when my teacher asked us to go around in a circle and share our favorite subject. I didn't even have to think to respond. Math, I immediately blurted when it was my turn. My teacher, along with several other classmates, all looked at me, clearly surprised. I was bombarded with several questions along the lines of, "Why do you like math?" or, "Wow, I didn't expect that." I merely shrugged and smiled it off. But when the boy after me also replied with math, there weren't any comments or looks of surprise. I remember feeling very confused. Why was it surprising that I liked math, but not him? Over the years, I've had countless female friends tell me that their brains just weren't wired to do math and learn science. But the stereotypes of women having less natural talent than men in STEM subjects is simply untrue. Studies show that there are no gender differences in the way boys' and girls' brains function when it comes to aptitude for math. Yet even now in 2023, the gender gap in STEM remains prevalent, with women making up only 28% of the STEM workforce. At my current international high school, I'm one of the only 4 girls in my higher-level math class of 16 pupils. That's a mere 25%. So why does the gender gap in the STEM field still exist? Well, 2 main reasons are the lack of role models and sexism in the field. With few women going into STEM in the first place, young girls have few role models and examples to follow. With less people to look up to, girls are less inclined to explore more on their own. In science classrooms I've studied in throughout the years, the walls were plastered with posters of famous male scientists. Albert Einstein, Charles Darwin, Isaac Newton, Stephen Hawking, just to name a few. But rarely was there a female scientist. Not to say that there was none, just not many, which shows the lack of representation even more. In addition, girls often face sexism in this heavily male-dominated field, with their capabilities being questioned and earning unfair salaries, further discouraging them. On average, a female in STEM earns 74% the salary of a male in STEM. Furthermore, for me, my high school was heavily dominated by discussions about humanities. Subjects like history, anthropology, economics, and global politics are very popular. STEM subjects, on the other hand, sorely lack coverage and are viewed as boring, unapproachable, and overly complex. But pupils need to gain experience with parts of this field, as technology especially will only continue to have a growing role in our lives in the future. AI machine learning specialists and information security analysts are predicted to be 2 of the fastest growing careers in the next few years, and they're both fundamentally intertwined with STEM. So what can we do to get rid of these barriers? How can we bring about change? In my eyes, change can begin small within the community. In the next school year, I'm one of the lead organizers for the STEAM conference taking place in my high school in January. Through various immersive activities, hands-on and theoretical workshops, our goal is to break down biases and stereotypes associated with STEM, as well as inspire more young people to pursue careers in this growing field. I believe that women are just as capable as men, and that femininity shouldn't run counter to success in the STEM field. Empowering young girls and creating a supportive environment for them to explore their interests can foster their passions for STEM and allow them to be part of its rapidly growing sectors and bright future. For Youth Express, this is Selena signing off.
3: The upcoming Thanksgiving film, It's a Beautiful Day in the Neighborhood, has many Mr. Rogers fans ecstatic, especially in Pittsburgh. However, the looming question in the minds of many seems to be, why now? It's been almost 17 years since the children's television's icon passed away. But starting in 2018, a surge of Fred Rogers-driven content has been released rather expeditiously. In the past 2 years, the first ever biography about Fred Rogers entitled The Good Neighbor by Pittsburgher Maxwell King was published, a critically acclaimed documentary entitled Won't You Be My Neighbor was released, and now a film featuring one of Hollywood's leading talents, Tom Hanks, is to be released. Even though I'm a 15-year-old who grew up in the post-Mr. Rogers era, I was an avid viewer of his program as a young child. This past year, my fondness for Fred Rogers was rekindled and prompted my revisiting of the program I'd once adored. So, was this seemingly sudden resurgence in popularity for Pittsburgh's favorite neighbor really just an anomaly? Upon reviewing Mr. Rogers and the lessons he once preached to young children, I've come to better understand why individuals, both young and old, are still so innately drawn to him. It is hard to believe that so many ill-fated tragedies have occurred since his passing. To think about what Fred might have done when confronted by events like the shooting at Sandy Hook Elementary School, where kids who were not too much older than the children who he so often spoke to on television were slaughtered, is heartbreaking to say the least. When the Tree of Life Synagogue massacre occurred in October of 2018, it struck me to see the signs of mourners proudly displaying the face of Fred Rogers when he's been gone for so long. With the dampening of Fred's neighborhood, it felt like no coincidence that individuals called out to him during such troubling times. Fred provided the tenderness and comforting voice that everyone needed during his lifetime. While mass killings occur in schools and cities across the country, political landscape has become increasingly divided and less accepting of the beliefs of others. And with natural disasters and war wreaking havoc around the globe, it can be challenging to remain optimistic. We must always find a way to look up from the hard times and move forward to the good. I think that Fred Rogers, even though he may be gone, has provided wonderful tools for all of us to do this. It has become increasingly important that Fred remains relevant even in modern times. One of the most prominent messages that Mr. Rogers pushed consistently was to be kind. A single individual's influence on others should not be underestimated. By just your being you, it is possible to influence an individual for the better. If everyone were to do their part and greet their colleagues or classmates in the morning with a friendly smile, or were careful not to lash out at those individuals whom they care for, it could make everyone just a little bit happier. That little bit is all that counts. Taking the time to enjoy the limited moments you have with people, putting down that vexing smartphone, and listening to what others have to say can vastly improve your appreciation of the individuals whom you love. Treating a stranger the same as you would an old friend can bring value to every relationship in your life, regardless of how small it may be. Possibly the most important lesson, however, is to look for the helpers. When a situation seems so dismal that it becomes difficult to see past it, the ability to ask for help or talk to a neighbor about your feelings instead of letting those feelings of anger or sadness brew can help everyone look toward kinder times. As insignificant as it may seem, there's no action or word of kindness too small to improve the world. If Fred were here today, he would remind us of that, which is a comforting thought. So, why has society revived the image of Fred Rogers so suddenly? Perhaps it is because we will be lost if we forget the gifts and messages he gave to this world. It is now the responsibility of all of us to use those lessons that Fred, who was like a neighbor to everyone, shared so sincerely. With a commentary from Youth Express, this is Lance Wilhelm, a sophomore at Fox Chapel Area High School.
0: Donate, and we'd be happy to hear from you. And you are about to get the opportunity to meet, I'm really proud of you guys, we have 9 students here. That are from multiple high schools that have recently traveled overseas to be part of the South Asia Youth Summit, trips to Nepal and Sri Lanka were involved. And as I understand it, the 9 folks here, along with some others, created Pittsburgh Youth Feed It Forward to try to help encourage education to younger students in middle school. So before we go any further, let's do our best to paint the stage a little bit more specifically by having you meet everybody. And I think we will start with you. Good morning.
4: Good morning. My name is Janelle Sands. I am a junior at Stokely Academy.
0: nice to meet you. And I guess if any of you have any hellos you want to say or anything, go ahead and we'll get that out of the way. Probably not. Okay. Hi.
4: Hi, I'm Lonnie Kupo. I'm a senior at Mount Lebanon High School.
0: Nice to meet you.
5: Hi, I'm Ilana Diamant, and I'm a senior at Barack Obama Academy.
6: Hi, I'm Joshua Scher, and I am also a senior at Barack Obama Academy.
0: Did you hear how loud Josh's mic? That wasn't you. That was because we had a seven-year-old there a minute ago. His voice was a little softer than yours. Nice to meet you.
7: Hi. Hi, I'm Leah. I'm a junior at Shadyside Academy.
8: Hi, I'm Max Rogo, and I go to Winchester Thurston. I'm a sophomore.
9: Hi, I'm Alec Lucas. I'm a senior at South Fayette High School.
0: Nice to meet you.
10: I'm Michael Oxenrider. I'm a junior at Mount Lebanon High School.
11: I'm Aiden Brooks. I'm a senior at Chandler Area High School.
0: Well, first of all, I really appreciate all of you being here today because I know it's a pretty busy morning, pretty busy lives that you all have. And thank you, I mean, really for respecting the schedule and being here. But it sounds like that's nothing new to you guys because you've had a pretty whirlwind involvement. Can somebody tell me just a little bit overall about the program, and do you want to let me know?
5: Sure. So we were all selected to be part of the South Asia Youth Summit United States team, and we had teenagers from Nepal and Sri Lanka come here and do a cultural exchange. And then in July and August, we traveled to Nepal and Sri Lanka for 9 days each, and we learned about their culture, and we developed a community action plan while we were there.
0: Very cool. Did anybody have students actually living with them?
6: Yes, I did.
0: Tell me about how that was, Josh.
6: The student who lived with me, his name was Sasindu. He was from Sri Lanka. It was a very enjoyable experience. I'd actually had exchange students in the past, and it was very nice to meet someone from a culture I'd never experienced before.
0: Were there language issues at all?
6: Yes, there were. He spoke very good English, but it was still sometimes difficult. But we always got through it.
0: If you had to, and this may be hard to answer glibly, but if you had to maybe pick a few similarities that were immediately clear between, you know, the kids you met overseas and yourself, did anything stick out as things that it seems like most people have in common?
6: Well, some of the things that were pretty similar with us and the students we met were definitely our motivation, because these were students who were very motivated in what they were doing, just like we were, and very dedicated to it to be able to cross an ocean to pursue your dreams.
0: Yeah, I would think so. Do you think the source of the motivation is similar in terms of being future-looking, or is it maybe a little bit different, like present conditions? I'm just sort of trying to understand what it's like to meet somebody from somewhere else that is kind of like you, but not exactly like you.
6: Well, I think that the source of the motivation was definitely looking forward. It kind of similar to actually what we experienced, because it's all about trying to build yourself a future and trying to experience new things and have these wonderful experiences so that you can get a job later on and a career and that type of thing.
0: Anybody else want to jump on to that? Feel free and just join in.
11: I think it's all about just everyone always has that sort of curiosity, wondering what it's like for someone who lives somewhere completely different. You always want to know what other people experience and really how it is different there, how it is the same there. And you always just kind of you always have that curiosity, even if you don't necessarily want to live there. You always want to know what is it really like there. So
0: yeah.
11: I feel like they have the same experience. They, you know, they see United States in the news or in the media, and they think, you know, what's it actually like there? How is it different than what we see on TV and in the news?
0: Did any of you get a sense of the U.S. being portrayed differently overseas than you might yourself think the United States is?
2: It's very glamorized, and I think that's almost true of every country. And until you go there and see what it's actually like and talk to the people, you don't realize that every country has problems, but every country also has things that just make it so individual and so interesting to see and visit and live in. And that's true of the United States, but a lot of the time people don't see that because all they see is Hollywood or actors and actresses, the glamorous side.
0: That's a good way of putting it. Now, what about your impressions of Sri Lanka before heading over to visit, or Nepal? Any contrast anybody would like to make?
11: I think one of the few things that you see about Nepal is everyone knows, oh, that's where the Himalayas are, that's where all the monks are, and the only thing you see about Sri Lanka is, oh, that's where that civil war was, and you don't really realize that there's good things and bad things in both countries, and that there's a lot more to each country than just what you see in the news.
0: That's a good observation. Anything from you guys at all? I just want to be sure everybody gets a chance to talk, and then we're going to talk more, talking about being forward-looking about what you all have planned, because I think it's terrific.
10: I mean, like you were saying earlier, both cultures, the Nepalese and Sri Lankan cultures, do have a lot of things in common with American culture, even though there are definitely differences. But going over, you begin to like observe these similarities between the cultures and sort of develop a bond there.
5: For example, I noticed that everyone seemed to like Iron Man.
0: You're kidding!
5: wherever we went, there were always kids who liked Iron Man.
0: That's, so. Did you like Iron Man before the trip?
5: I did like Iron Man.
0: That's something you just don't think of. You know, at one time it was Mozart, now it's Iron Man, I guess. But that's something. So you're back, and you're going to do something based on your trip. And I think it's pretty cool. I've always been a real advocate for people cross-teaching, whether it be you teaching me about stuff or your so-called teachers. I mean that in a very nice way. Your people whose job description is teacher, don't tell anybody. I didn't mean that the way it sounded. But you teaching people who are, you know, teachers, and also teaching and mentoring younger students. And I think that's what you have planned. Is that right? You're going to be teaching middle school students? Tell me more about what you're doing.
10: So really the program is to develop and foster healthy eating habits among youth. So what we're really doing is, like you said, teaching these middle schoolers and teaching them healthy habits in doing their diets.
0: Now that's really huge.
8: And these healthy habits are, we're trying to help the environment, and we believe that these healthy habits will in turn help the environment, because the unhealthy foods that people are consuming in the U.S. also are very cheap, and that means that they're produced in a very efficient way, which isn't always good, because it has bad effects for the land and the labor and things like that.
0: Can you give an example of something like that?
8: Yeah, sure. The excuse me. The corn industry. Corn isn't very nutritious, and it's a very easy thing to be produced, and so it's in everything, and there's no nutritional value, and everyone's eating it. It's very

0: transported.
1: Yeah, whenever you have pre-processed food that you just throw in the microwave, usually the easiest way to do it is they have it in, like, multiple layers of packaging, and they send it across the country because it's so easy. You can freeze it, you can store it for long periods of time, so they mass-produce, you know, corn or whatever it is, and they put it into whatever form they want, you know, whether it's, you know, it's usually in corn syrup and a whole bunch of other prepackaged foods, and they freeze it, and then they send it to you so much later, and you have to open the packaging that it's in. You have to, there's so much that you throw away rather than just getting an actual vegetable that you just cook yourself where there's not really much packaging involved. So because of all the different stages of whenever it's grown and packaged and then sent to the store and then given to you, there's so many different opportunities for it to get transported and shipped and repackaged and whatnot.
2: You know, these are things that as a baby boomer we did not talk a whole lot about. I spent a career parallel to what I'm doing now, doing environmental work. Most of it was cleaning up sins of the past and pollution, landfills and things like this. But very few people, at least when I was your age, were talking about these kinds of things. In fact, we were all excited about, you know, TV dinners and frozen foods and the advent of the microwave. And one of the things that concerns me a little bit is if you're working multiple jobs or if you have a really busy lifestyle or if you don't have a lot of money, there's a perception at least that quick food and affordable food and healthy food don't connect, that there aren't things that fit into both categories. And is that true, and how do you break that cycle? Has anybody thought about that?
3: Well, when we visited the schools, we were trying to break this misconception by we made smoothies for the kids in front of them.
2: Oh, nice. And I didn't realize you've already been to some schools.
3: Yeah, so we visited a few schools already. And it takes about 5 minutes or less to make, and we put all these fruits and yogurt and apple juice in, all these healthy ingredients, and it took us very little time to make to show them that it really is possible.
2: And how about money-wise? Did you think about the economics of it?
3: Money-wise, it may have been more expensive because we were choosing certain fruits, but then again, if you choose fruits that are in season, they're abundant, it would be cheaper.
2: That's good to know. I think a lot of people just say, let's go, you know, the 50-cent cheeseburger or the dollar value meal is the way to go when you're in a hurry or don't have a lot of money. And sometimes it's stuff like corn that'll fill you up, but really not leave you with much. Corn's fine, but not all the time.
4: And also, in the long run, if you're eating all these unhealthy foods, it's really bad for your health. So if you're having all these health problems, it's better to avoid them first and eat healthy now instead of later when you're going to have all these health problems from eating, like, fast food and such.
5: Also, something that we want to show is, like, snacking especially can be a lot cheaper and a lot healthier. Like, you can get an apple for the same price as a small fries, and it'll be a lot better for you.
2: And it's okay because it'll avoid binge eating, I guess. And that's probably where you really seek out the bag of potato chips or ears and ears of corn.
6: Part of our project is trying to get people to realize the resources that are here in Pittsburgh, which make it economically feasible. Things like the East End Food Co-op, farmers markets, the places around the city where we can get fresh produce that's very healthy and locally grown and relatively cheap.
2: And the Strip District, I would think, is absolutely among those. And I know Ricky and I, we're married, if that wasn't apparent, but we've some of us in our office share CSA boxes. Community sustained agriculture, and also there's a farm stand that I think it's Penn's Organic that sells basically we can order from them and they deliver food here and it's nice, it's local, and we've learned not really learned, but guess what? Maybe you shouldn't eat the same things year round. Maybe you ought to eat what's in season. Do we really need to have tomatoes in January? Maybe we should only have them when they're in season.
5: Another misconception that we're trying to break is that eating healthy food means you're giving up like good tasting food, and we're trying to show like healthy food can be absolutely delicious.

0: And, like, for example, I've learned how to make ice cream sandwiches using only oats and bananas. And it tastes like an ice cream sandwich.
1: You're listening to the show that gets your weekend off to a good start, the Saturday Light Brigade, Saturday mornings on public radio. Welcome to this hour. We are so pleased to have students from a number of different high schools. We're talking about healthy eating and also providing education to other schools. I am curious, Josh, I wanted to ask you about the salad bar at Obama. Is it still there? No? Uh-oh. Oh, are you at Obama?
2: Yes, we both
1: okay,
2: are at Obama.
1: I had thought that a salad bar was in place there. Maybe not.
2: There are moderate options for...
1: No, that's okay. Who else is from Obama?
2: Healthy food.
1: Okay, I'm glad that I'm asking this.
2: Yeah, there are moderate options for healthy food in Obama, but they're nowhere near as extensive as we need as growing teenagers to be able to function properly.
1: The reason I asked is because of some work I've done with a project called Youth Media Advocacy at Pittsburgh Obama. Students were able to talk with Jamie Oliver, and I know we're able to meet with some of the Pittsburgh Public School nutrition people, and I thought some healthier alternatives. Now, that was in the older building, but there's still work to be done, it sounds like.
0: Yeah, our school has a Food Revolution Club, which means they work with, you know, Jamie Oliver's Food Revolution, and they are learning how to cook healthy foods, and they're learning a lot about nutrition, but those resources are not available for the entire school.
1: So how do we get... have you thought about the need to get decision makers, school board members, budget makers to see the light? I think it's great that you're reaching the younger generations because they're going to take – younger people. They're going to take your place and keep exerting this pressure and also make the right choices. But do you think that older people that kind of are holding the purse strings need to take action too?
3: So a lot of what we are trying to do is we have seen in newspapers that the school boards and such are providing healthy foods in many cases to schools. But in some cases, the kids aren't they don't like it. So they're throwing it away. They're not using it. So the schools don't find it useful and economical to have the healthy foods. So they often are doing away with some of these options. So we were hoping as kids is to come in sort of as peers and tell them, show them even how great healthy food is. And hoping that from the back end, they can then support it, and then their administrators and such will bring healthy food back to their schools.
1: Excellent. We have probably 2 or 3 minutes left. One thing I want to be sure we do is thank McGee Women Care International and Amazad, I believe it is.
2: Amazaje.
1: Who can tell me about Amazaje? Because I don't – can anybody? It's okay. They help to support – the trips. You can come in and join us if you would like. You can introduce. Is this Michelle?
4: Yes.
1: Come on in. We'll put you in the very comfortable position of leading over that mic.
4: Perfect. Hi, I'm Michelle Cahill. I am one of the adult facilitators, and I had the pleasure of accompanying all 10 of these fabulous high school students on the trip this summer. Amazaje Global Service Learning is actually a nonprofit organization that works to do global service learning and community service projects all over the world. So instead of just doing local community service, they take interested people all over the globe to do both learning and community service projects.
1: Excellent. And thank you for the work you've done. Do you want to add anything that the students here haven't mentioned?
4: Not necessarily. I do just want to remind the students that we do have a big event coming up this Friday, if you know anyone wants to touch on that before we end the program.
1: Oh, do tell, please.
0: At Barack Obama Academy, we are hosting a culminating event for our project where we've invited the students that we visited and parents and high schoolers and essentially anyone who wants to come. We will be having an event. There'll be entertainment and games, and we're not serving dinner, but there will be like food samples, and we'll be doing even more education.
1: You're not going to find like lots of pizza there.
0: No, no pizza. No pizza. We're getting donations. So if anyone's interested in that, we're still accepting. And we really recommend that everyone with kids or just anyone without, anyone who wants to have this opportunity to be a part of our project comes.
1: That's excellent. That's this coming Friday night.
0: January 10th.
1: And it's at Pittsburgh Obama.
0: Yep.
1: And it starts at 7?
0: 7 p.m.
1: And it's probably open house style, so you can drop in. What time does it end?
2: We have it set to end at 9.
1: Okay, so 7 to 9. I hope you will consider making it. Ricky wanted to know if anybody is a fan of Michael Pollan, like she is. Do you know Michael Pollan, who's written a lot about food? And there's a recommended author for you, P-O-L-L-A-N. A great author who's written a lot about the revolution of food and how food is harvested. Does anybody have anything else they would like to say? I have something, but let me turn it over to you first.
2: One group that we'd like to thank also is the U.S. State Department, because they're the ones who funded this project for us, along with Amizaje and McGee Women Care International. And we also want to point out that Obama is at 515 North Highland Avenue.
1: Thank you, yes.
0: And we'd like to thank our principal for opening the doors to us, so Dr. Walters, thank you very much.
1: And all of the schools, although the event is going to be at Pittsburgh Obama, we have involvement, I believe, from Shaler, Mount Lebanon, Shadyside Academy, South Fayette, Alderdice, in absentia today, Winchester Thurston, Swickley Academy. Did I get everybody? Every high school? So I said I had one more thing to say. Couple things. Keep it up. Don't stop, because this is really a lifelong pursuit. I don't think I need to say that, but I want to say that. And congratulations. You guys are doing amazing things. And thank you. It's not often I get a chance to go out Friday night, but I'm going to try to see if I can make it, because you've really done great things. So
0: thank you for
1: being with us this morning. It's 7 after 11. 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
5: 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Who needs eggs when you have quality content like this?
6: I'm Noah Richardson. I'm 19 years old, and I am currently going to be a sophomore studying business at Indiana University Bloomington. So one of my favorite parts about this internship is going to the different nonprofits and working with them, really because I really enjoy meeting the people who run the nonprofits and learning how they make an impact in the county every day. It's really interesting to hear about their stories and how they got involved and why they're passionate about really working to make our county better every day. Summer Youth Programs, it's in New Kensington. They have a poor community, but they work to bring kids in and give them pretty much a summer camp to teach them different skills and give them different mentors. And they work with the kids from all the time they're six all the way to the time they graduate high school. So I think that's just a really cool way to really shape the future of an area that seems to be struggling. One of the biggest things I've learned through this internship is how to collaborate. It's different than a lot of jobs you get around high school, where you are just serving people or doing different things. You're given significant responsibility that most kids our age don't have, and you have to work together with people your age to make huge decisions. With the grant money we're given, and even with the different audio pieces we have to make, there's a ton of collaboration that goes into that. So I think it's really beneficial to me to learn how to compromise and how to just work together as a team to make something happen. And that's just been really great. And I think that makes an internship like this pretty special. I grew up in Greensburg, right near where the courthouse is. So I pretty much only saw Westmoreland County as that. But what I've realized really going through this internship the last few years has been how big this county is and how much people in like the central part of the county tend to forget that the county is actually pretty big, and there's people all around Westmoreland that need help and that people forget about. I also have met a ton of people from areas that I've never been to, and that's been pretty cool. I've thought about what this internship means a lot. I don't know if I'm going to go into the nonprofit sector. It certainly made me interested in possibly pursuing a career like that. But even if I don't, I really think an internship like this kind of gives me a perspective of how someone can be involved in nonprofits and use what they have for the benefit of those around them when it's not necessarily just volunteering, that there's so many different ways wherever I go that I'll be able to know where to go if I want to use my money and trust that what I'm giving is being put to a good use. I loved making radio documentaries. I think we're really learning something new with the audio editing and even interviewing and stuff like that. And I think that's cool to learn something new together and still have to collaborate on that. In addition, you learn about either an issue or something you want to highlight in the county. And I think that's cool. Even though we live here, we tend to forget a lot about what's going on here. Researching and figuring out something to do your piece on and also hearing what the other people are doing their pieces on, I think that's very beneficial to the people hearing it, but also to especially to the people making it.
7: Next up is Tatenda Gardner. She finds herself valuing the ideals of fate, although it's a complicated concept. She believes in valuing the path that brings us all together.
8: The first piece I'm reading is from my chapbook, my flash fiction chapbook, and it's a thank you note to my mom, and it's called Heart on My Wrist. The heart that rests permanently on my wrist, a promise. A vow to see you for all that you are and all that you've done for me. A tattooed keepsake of a bond written in God's ink. And when that fateful day comes, when all the leaves had withered and lie at the foot of your roots, I will tell you I love you for the last time. And when all hope is lost, let my eyes be guided to that very spot on my wrist. My second piece is a little longer, but it's called The Photo on the Bedside Table. The photo on the bedside table didn't belong to me. It never would, but it held so much meaning in its wooden frame. When my mother looked at the picture, she saw something beautiful. It represented what could have been, something lost too soon. To me, it was a reminder that I would never be good enough. If your sister were here, things would be different. How could you expect me to be proud of you? If your sister were still here, she would do such great things. She would amount to so much more than you, she would say to me. She would put me down and praise a made-up story of her dream child. My real arts and crafts were never compared to the ones that she kept delicately in her chest. My real grades never compared to the scholar the girl in the photo supposedly was. It was never good enough. I was never good enough. I didn't even know the girl in the photo, and I never would. But she taught me one thing, resentment. I resented her arts and crafts. I resented the report cards that would have been taped gently onto the fridge. I resented her existence, both imaginary and real. I wanted to see her burn. I wanted to see it burn. It was decided. I walked into the room and flung the door open. It was the last sound I would hear. She turned to me, her face twisted in confusion. I snatched the photo off the bedside table. The weight of its wooden frame only angered me more. I rushed into the kitchen and grabbed the lighter and the bottle resting on the counter. I kicked the back door open and threw the photo on the ground and watched the glass fly into the air. The ringing in my ears only grew louder as I poured what was left on the bottle onto the photo. For the first time, I felt warmth, but it was short-lived. I dropped the lighter and watched the fire ignite. It was everything I ever wanted. The sound of the wood splitting and cracking, slowly watching the image of the girl become distorted and charred. I could finally see the beauty she cherished so much. And when I turned to face her, her tears didn't hurt me. As I stepped back into the house, I could hear her rush to the pile of seared wood and paper. In the end, she would never choose me.
9: 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I'm in 10th grade at Montour High School, and you're listening to Youth Express. 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
13: Adultification is putting adult responsibilities on a child. Like, for example, if an adult is at work and they have children, then they would leave the older sibling in charge to take care of the children. And that could be stressful on the child's part because, like, they have other things to deal with, like school.
14: I watch my siblings and stuff and do a whole lot of stuff that my mom, like, expects me to do.
15: Grown folks, period, do not like to listen. Like, they think that they're grown, they've been in the same situation and know how you're feeling and know you. since you're their child, they don't really know you. They don't take the time to actually sit down and talk to you. Or when they do talk, they always have to give feedback instead of just listening. Let the kid say what they have to say fully. And when they're done, you can put in your input.
13: That makes me feel like I can't get the chance to be a child. Because if you're put in a spot where you're supposed to act like an adult or think like an adult, that can really ruin like how you think as a child. Because at the end of the day, you really are a child, regardless of what you have to do or what you don't have to do.
16: I just feel like they try to control things, but they never like walk through it and think about the choices they make for other people.
17: My name is Elizabeth. I am 7 years old and I live in McMurray. The name of my story is The Two Snowflake Friends. It was the first big snowfall of the year. Everyone was excited to go out to build snowmen, snow forts, and to go sled riding. Friends rushed to the park for snowy day fun, while two snowflakes lie on a branch watching people having fun. Safety Snowflake said to Sparkle Snowflake, "Look how fast they go down the hill." "That looks like fun," said Sparkle. "Yes," said Safety. "It also looks dangerous. Why isn't anyone wearing a helmet?" The two snowflakes continued watching the children having fun. Sparkle Snowflake noticed that a group of children were building a jump. This frightened Safety Snowflake. He was afraid someone was going to get injured. Safety thought to himself, "How can I get children to wear helmets while sled riding?" As the day went on, he thought and thought. He watched the sled rider speed down the hill and go flying off the jump while he hoped nobody would get hurt. That night, the two snowflakes made a sign. The next day, people either ignored the sign or didn't see it. They continued to sled without helmets. Safety and Sparkle sat on their branch and watched in fright. "Why won't kids wear helmets when they go sledding?" both snowflakes screamed. "Isn't anyone afraid of falling off and getting hurt?" Nobody heard them. Safety and Sparkle continued to watch and wondered how they could get everyone's attention. "I know," said Sparkle. "Let's start singing a song." The two snowflakes sang. The other snowflakes on the branch chimed in. "Wear your helmet when you sled, wear your helmet when you sled, so you don't hit your head when you sled. Let's protect your head when you sled." The children standing near the branch heard the song and wondered where it was coming from. They looked up and saw two snowflakes singing the catchy tune. As the catchy tune spread, the two snowflakes noticed more children wearing helmets while sledding. So remember, Safety and Sparkle Snowflakes tune, wear your helmet when you sled.
18: Opal Bradman is a Pittsburgh-born poet and playwright. When he was young, he dreamed of shooting stars and melting moons, but soon found there was much more than that of the unreachable. Most of his work centers on the more surreal parts of his life, his dreams and memories that exist in a more abstract sense than anything else. All right, Opal!
19: I'll be reading my poem, Cemetery, Nocturne. Upon some silver-stained dewdrops that cradled the evening sun, rested the beak of sleep, so much more beautiful and done. And there stood upon leaves and their stems a graceful wisp, and it flitted to and fro across the crumbling stone. I slept upon the sheet and dreamed about hazy weather. When I awoke, it seemed such was not a reverie.
20: Hi, my name is Adrian. I'm 14 and I am a Lincoln Park student, and this is my piece, How to Survive a Human Sacrifice. So, you've gotten yourself into a tricky situation. You're either performing a human sacrifice, or you are the human sacrifice, or you're just preparing yourself in case you're in either of these situations. In that case, good for you. It never hurts to be prepared. In the case that you're performing the sacrifice, you have a couple of things you gotta do first. Let's say, for simplicity's sake, that you managed to join a cult that does human sacrifices pretty regularly. Did you know that they did human sacrifices? Probably not. If you did, I'm only slightly concerned. So you're probably going to know about this ritual before it happens. The person who got you into the cult would sit you down, maybe place an eerily cold hand on your shoulder as they inform you that a human sacrifice is going to go down in a few days, so you're going to have to start preparing. Thankfully, you're not the one in charge of finding the victim. You just have to kill them. Easy peasy. Oh, right, you're not a psychopathic murderer. My bad. Now you're freaking out about the fact that you literally have to kill someone. I'd advise that you prepare to run. Not immediately, because that's just predictable. That dude that got you into this situation, whom you probably see as a father figure depending on your age and father status, is looking at you expectantly. His eyebrows are furrowed and he's got a stern look on his face. Yikes. He has definitely done this with kids before like you, but they decided to run away. Luckily enough for you, unlucky for them, you read this essay and they didn't. So you know to swallow the lump in your throat and nod. He should leave after that, leaving you to start preparing. You haul ass back home and start packing. You can't skip out on a major cult sacrifice and not expect them to come after you. Thankfully, you join a cult that only operates locally, not worldwide, so moving across the state should be fine. Pack only the essentials. Your cat, clothes, that one comfort item from your childhood that you can't let go of no matter how dirty it gets. That thing's probably washed to rags by now. Anyways, once everything is packed up, hide the boxes in the trunk of your car. Cover them up with a tarp or a blanket. Just make sure that your fellow cult members, especially the father figure, don't see them. Next thing's next. Figure out some temporary living arrangements. Maybe you have family or friends that'll let you crash on their couch for a little while. Text them and ask, giving some details as to why you need to move in so suddenly, but don't tell them you were part of a cult that may or may not come after you. They might say no in the interest of their own safety, and they should let you crash there. Probably. They said that they would think about it. In the meantime, keep going to the cult meetings. You don't want them to expect that you're going to leave now, do you, dear reader? That would just be horrible for you. Help out with preparations and decorations. Who knew that you'd be preparing for a human sacrifice like it's a birthday party? Make small talk with that one creepy dude all the ladies in the cult make a habit of avoiding. Try not to cry as your father figure puts a hand on your shoulder and tells you that he's proud of you. Definitely don't cringe as you feel the pain in your back from the muscle you pulled when putting boxes in your car. Keep that up for the next few days and you should be fine. Finally, it's the day of the ritual. You make your way outside. The clouds are definitely darker than when you went to bed. Maybe it's going to rain later? And see your father figure leaning on the hood of his 1935 Lincoln Coupe that he parked in your lawn. He calls you over and asks if you're ready to go over and get things done. You insist on taking your own car, but he tells you to get into his. To not arouse suspicion, you're going to have to go with him and hope that you can find a way to get back to your car before you have to commit actual murder. Now, of course, you're in for an awkward car ride. You didn't know that he even knew where you lived, so you decided to ask. He dodges the question. Weird! You decide to ask about the sacrifice. All he says is that they found someone. Someone that may or may not be you. Next thing you know, you're being knocked out. My bad, reader. I probably should have warned you that the father figure has the job of luring in sacrifices like yourself. Good news! The next section is all about how to get out of being a sacrifice. There isn't much to say in this category. Mostly just you have to fight dirty and haul ass out of there. Obviously, though, it won't be enough, seeing as you've been pretty heavily drugged and are currently tied to a table. You can always try, right? A kick here, a bite there, but it won't do much. I'd advise you stop struggling and give in, seeing as there are over 20 people here and you only have, well, you. You in your drugged out state of mind and sudden heaviness in your arms and legs. You who was dumb enough to trust a cult while being a, probably, sane human being. Honestly, I should have told you this earlier, but there's only one way to leave a cult, and it sure as hell ain't alive.
3: Hi, my name is Sean. I'm in third grade. I made a portrait. It's really easy to remember my house. It's just a brick building. I kind of messed it up, but no matters. I really don't know what a real collage is supposed to be. It's just, I think, what pops in your mind and you make it. I would like to be a person who would work here. I like museums. It's because they have interesting things like dinosaur bones, whales that are hanged up, and the megalodon, one of the sharks that don't exist anymore. I really like my school because I have a nice teacher, my friends are there, we get to play in the snow sometimes.
21: My name is Megan Calloway and I'm 16 years old in the 11th grade at Bell Vernon. I worked on the gun violence presentation, and we created coping mechanisms along with other students at Bell Vernon. And we helped people who went through like incidents involving gun violence. Something I learned is how important like gun violence is in the current world and how it's taken an impact on certain communities, especially in Pittsburgh. It was really eye-opening to see all the statistics about gun violence and seeing all the people affected. It comes to show what really needs to be done. By comparing other schools and how, like, they kept their students safe, and we could, like, compare them and maybe do the same things that they did to also keep our students safe and communities around us. It was a really good experience. I learned a lot about gun violence, which was something I was passionate about learning.
22: Hi, my name is Chase. I'm 15, and I'm from Natrona Heights. For my plan for New Year's, I plan on making new enemies and looking into doing more to benefit the community. My New Year's resolution is to be more active physically and in school sports.
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3: My name is Aiden Casey. I am 7 years old, and I live in Hampton. The name of my story is The Adventures of Super Rock. One morning in school, Aiden was taking a test. Then the bell rang for recess. At recess, he found a rock. He didn't know it had superpowers, so he took it home. At the bus stop, Mom said, "We have to go to the food store." Aiden forgot he still had the rock. Meanwhile, at the food store, Aiden heard a sound. Then he remembered the rock. He took the rock out of his pocket. Then the rock, it was alive. The rock said, "I'm from planet Ruckland. I'm here to save the Earth." "What?" Then ring-a-ding-ding, the store is being robbed. "There's only one thing who can help," Super Rock said. "Me!" So he saved the store and became a famous superhero, Super Rock. The end.
0: My name is Julia. I am 8 years old and I live in Carrick. The name of my story is Grandma's Rainbows. My grandma was extremely kind. She always thought of other people. Grandma knitted hats for babies in the NICU. Grandma was the best babysitter. We played fun games and read silly books. Grandma's cooking was delicious. I loved her breaded chicken. Sadly, one day my grandma went to heaven. My family and I couldn't believe she was gone. We felt very sad and we even cried. Our hearts were broken. It rained for days and it felt dark and gloomy. One day, my family and I were sitting in the living room talking about Grandma. My brother looked out the window and saw a rainbow. My mom said, "I bet you Grandma sent us that rainbow." Everybody smiled. Then before we knew it, we started seeing rainbow after rainbow. We saw rainbows after light drizzles. Rainbows appeared after scary thunderstorms. My brothers and I even saw a double rainbow. Each rainbow made me feel happy and reminded me she loves me even though she's not here with me. The rainbows didn't just come as colors in the sky. They came in songs. We sang a rainbow song at our kindergarten graduation. Grandma even sent me a rainbow on a special church day. It was one of the best gifts I ever got. I miss my grandma very much, but know that the rainbows she sends are special and the pot of gold at the end is her love.
2: Hi, my name is Julio, and I am 7 years old, and I go to Pittsburgh Montessori, and I did a mud painting. I drew a guy with a funny shaped head. It was kind of like an upside down square. Our art teacher, she gave us some pictures, and we all looked at them. We passed them around, and I liked that one a lot, so I drew it. And it took a long time. It took about like a week or so or more. I liked all the paintings and I thought they were really great. Well, the first step is you need real mud and some black paint and then just mix them together in a bowl. And then you need white piece of fabric so you can draw your person, and you need a paintbrush, and that's all the steps. It stuck to me for about 2 days.
6: K2K Extra Effort Award is an award that recognizes high school students for their high grade point averages, community work, volunteering, and other academic endeavors. This is Caleb Martin for the Spartan Express Radio, and I caught up with Montour senior Josh Heidenreich, who's honored with the award in October.
4: I was very surprised that I had been nominated by Mr. Price. I was very happy and honored to receive it. I was happy that, you know, all the hard work over my 4 years had paid off in some respect. Bob Papiani said that it was my GPA, the 4.64 that I have, was the highest among the applicants. I like to think that it was a holistic process, so everything that I put on my application or that was included in my resume was all factored into account, though. Currently, I lead a Stand Together organization and Change Agents organization here at the high school. Both clubs focus on destigmatizing mental health. So Change Agents, a recent project, is a Speak to Me room. And that's basically a space for students to decompress. It's a safe place where they can come to talk to a student supporter, or they can just take place in any of the activities that we have. And I think that's something big that is overlooked a lot in high schoolers. So I'm very proud of those two organizations. But then I'm also the secretary of NHS, and I'm involved in a couple other clubs like Student Council, ARC, and Global Leadership. So I've challenge myself every year. I've tried to take as many AP and CHS courses that I can. And it's not really for the GPA or grade inflation. It's more about my passion for learning. I think I'd like to challenge myself in all aspects to become a better and well-rounded student. I want to attend a four-year university, hopefully majoring in neuroscience and Italian. It's an unusual combination, like neuroscience and Italian, very different ends of the spectrum. But neuroscience, I'm very interested in biology and chemistry, and I think that neuroscience blends both of them together very well. Very interested in Italian because my grandma actually moved from Italy, and so my mom was a first-generation American, and I really wanted to explore that part of my background.
1: Congratulations again to Josh Heidenreich on receiving the Extra Effort Award. This has been Caleb Martin for the Spartan Express Radio, and I'll talk to you guys next time.
5: I'm Brando Sell, and I'll be going to Franklin Regional High School as a senior. I think the high points were definitely like the interviews. Talking to David Birdie in particular was really like, I don't know, it was crazy seeing like a guy who had just started farming. He had a really interesting story. He was like very optimistic about what the county's doing with hemp, and he knew about like the comprehensive plan initiatives and stuff. And then like talking to people in the streets of Greensburg, they were like, oh, what is hemp actually? And we're like, here's what it is. The county's looking for it. And like, oh, I didn't know that. So honestly, like all the stuff where we were interviewing and talking to people during it, that was definitely the high point. The big difficulty was the continuity, like where we just had to fix minute phrasing issues for like 20 minutes at a time, where like we couldn't figure out what to say. And if you said it wrong, it flowed really terribly. But whenever we figured it out, it was kind of satisfying. So it's not exactly a low point, but it was difficult. Honestly, what was crazy to me, it's such like a jack-of-all-trades type of crop, because it can do cement, clothing, rope, CBD, other stuff. There's different cannabidiols that can be derived from it as well that we don't even know about. Jeff McConaughey, he always talked about how like much more research was to be done, because even though it's so old, people don't know about it because it was banned for so long. No one could really do any research on it, and people who did do research focused on marijuana, not hemp. So now that it's all legal, there's so much research that can be done. There's so much, many more uses that can be discovered from it. So that whole thing was really like what I learned mostly, the uses. It's strange because I hadn't been with my brother in a classroom setting for at least a year, I'd say. So I wasn't used to like working with him in any way. I don't know, it's strange. Kiri and I were talking about this. Basically, he's more focused than me in terms of on like what he wants to do. And he will do stuff quietly without telling people that he's doing it. In a good way, in that he's driven and working on the stuff, but also sometimes it's difficult because, you know, like trying to figure out what he's doing, or like him not wanting me to do a certain thing, I can't figure out why he doesn't want me to do it. Communication things were kind of difficult sometimes. I've had an incredible time in terms of all the stuff we've been doing, visiting the nonprofits, especially coming back, having the people talk to us, like going to the events, like the networking event we went to. That was really valuable to me. It was just interesting and I think really cool to see the kind of networking event dynamic, that whole thing, and also like how they interacted with each other, how focused people in the nonprofit field are on like getting money. And it's important because they never really get enough money because they're nonprofits. It's not like they're taking their money and putting it back into the business. They're taking their money and putting it back into the people around them, or for environmental ones, like the things around them. That whole banquet was a learning experience.
7: My name is Emmy.
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24: My name is Nate Swan. I'm 19, and I'm in 12th grade, Westinghouse High School. High school is harder than a lot of people think, because you do face a lot of challenges during the day. You know, you already know we in Homewood, so it's a different area. It's different challenges. It's more crucial challenges as far as how your personality is and who you be around. I mean, you do got them positive people that don't let their community affect on how they behave. You got to understand that, like, school's more important than money at this point in time. Like, this is your job. I mean, this is your job. Even though you're not getting paid to do it, it's going to pay off in your future. And that's a problem that I'm facing today, because it's just so tempting. And then, like, I don't got no positive role models for real. Like, my mom lived in a different state. My dad, he got indicted when I was 3 years old. Did 15 years in the penitentiary. So, like, I grew up on myself. Like, fights here and there. I ain't got nobody here to tell me what's right from wrong. That's, like, basically a typical day for me. Like, I mean, I get up 5:30 in the morning every day. First thing I do, I don't watch TV. Don't watch no TV. I mean, because I was recently convicted of robbing conspiracy. So I got to, like, this was a life-changing thing for me. I'm happy I did that crime, because if I would have never did that crime, then I would have never got sentenced to the place where I was at, which was a place called Outside In, and it changed my life around. Like, I mean no corny stuff, but it really did. Like, that's where I got my schedule from. I wake up 5:30 in the morning every day. No TV up there at all, except for Saturday, and that's a movie at that. Yeah, I mean, straight structure. Go to school. I got a Hines fellow that picked me up every day, so that makes sure I get here on time. And then during school, I get my phone to my girlfriend, like, you know, because she's positive, real positive. You know, sometimes I think that she's too good for me. I carry a journal around with me, so I shut my mouth. Whatever I got to say that's negative, I'm just going to write that down in my book. That's another way of me helping me mind my business. Of course, everybody wants to graduate from high school, but not a lot of people do that. Like, there's a lot of obstacles that you got to take to graduate. My plans after high school, I got multiple. Right now I'm choosing. I want to go to the Art Institute for animation and directing. I like making movies, and I want to go to Navy. You know, I like stuff that make my adrenaline rush. Pittsburgh students want to graduate, and more. Helps to know you're listening.
8: 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I am in 9th grade at Montour High School, and you're listening to Youth Express. 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
9: The Saturday Light Brigade. You picked a great day to tune in. I hope it's always a great day to tune in, but we have four additional saxophonists and one who you heard from earlier, right? She's the only repeater, and Kate. And Ben is here back again. And we'll talk about this group. They're also under Ben Barson's instruction, and this group is going to be part of the concert that you heard me mention earlier, which is on July 31st. It's open to all. It's a great chance to learn about just how much talent and enthusiasm there is for music, as well as for youth working together to make music. It's at the Kelly Strayhorn Theater. It's called the Rhythm and Youth Concert, March 31st, 7 to 8:30. So it's a nice, you know, investment of your time. It's not too much time because it's on a school night, so it's always good to know. And we'll talk a little bit more about the concert in a bit. This ensemble will be playing at the concert, and they are called the Way of the Saxophone.

0: That's the way of the saxophone. Again, under the direction and instruction of Ben Barson. What a great group. And let's pass that mic down. We met Kate. We'll meet the other players. And I want to know what they're putting in the water at Peters Township in Canonsburg, because there's some fine musicians here. Just hold that right up about. That's perfect. What's your name?
1: I'm Brandon Stillwell.
0: And Brandon, where do you go to school and how old are you?
1: I go to Canonsburg Middle School and I'm 14.
0: It's great to you were here once before, I think. How is your school's music program?
1: It's very good.
0: It clearly. Are you playing in any other groups at school?
1: I'm in every band at the school, so.
0: What are they? What bands?
1: There's concert band, symphonic band, jazz band, and steel band.
0: Wow, that's a lot. Any shout-outs or hellos to anybody listening?
1: I'll say hi to my family because they brought me here.
0: Great. Anybody else?
1: No.
0: Great. Well, it's good to have you here. Thank you. And we'll meet who's next to you. Hello. What's your name?
2: I'm Nicole Esselstyn.
0: And where do you go to school?
2: Peters Township Middle School.
0: And tell me about your school's music program. Are there a lot of opportunities?
2: Yeah, there's more in high school than there is in middle school.
0: Yeah, that was like that for me, too. In high school, it was pretty much band or orchestra or pep band, in middle school, that is. And then in high school, there was more. What other groups are you in?
2: I'm in the Peters Township Marching Band. I'm in the jazz band at my school and like the concert band.
0: Oh, that's great. And so does your marching band join the high school as well, or is it a separate marching band?
2: The eighth graders can join the high school marching band.
0: Awesome. What do you play in that band?
2: I play the alto, but okay. Right here I'm playing the soprano.
0: Yeah, because I know sometimes, you know, it depends what they need for the band. Do you want to say hello to anybody?
2: My mom, because she's out there. Yeah.
0: Excellent. Well, it's nice to meet you. And let's see who's next to you. Hello. What's your name?
3: Alex Grove.
0: And how old are you? Where do you go to school?
3: I'm 15 and I go to the Cannon Mack High School.
0: And are you involved in a lot of programs there too, musically?
3: Yeah, I'm part of the concert band, and this is where I play the saxophone. And in symphonic band, I play the male percussion.
0: Oh, excellent. What are you playing marimba or a variety of instruments?
3: Yeah, it's marimba, xylophone, bells, and sometimes if we don't have enough players in percussion, we usually play with the percussionist too.
0: Excellent. Would you like to say hello to anyone?
3: My family, and I'd like to thank Ben Barson for providing me with the saxophone.
0: Yeah. So. You guys do have a great teacher in Ben Barson. Thank you. It's nice to meet you. And then, finally, we have who?
4: Max Zauer.
0: Hey, Max. And where do you go to school?
4: I go to Cannon Mack High School.
0: And how old are you?
4: I'm 14 years old.
0: You guys are all around the same age. And would you like to say hello to anyone?
4: I'll say hello to my grandparents out there.
0: How nice.
4: And I'll say hello to my friend Matt Lib if he is listening. But that's it.
0: He is. If he's not now, he'll listen when we play things back a little bit later today. Now, you all are going to be at the concert, which is Thursday, The Way of the Saxophone. I think, are you all, it's not Thursday, I might not have the date.
5: It is Thursday,
0: good. I did get it right. I have trouble remembering days of the week sometimes. The doors open at 6, the concert starts at 7, and it's a pay-what-you-can affair. And we're going to talk more about that in a moment, but this is an example of what you'll get to hear, The Way of the Saxophone. It's a great way to see next-generation musicians sharing their talents, and I hope you all do well. I also hope to see you all back here again sometime. So we thank Ben Barson and The Way of the Saxophone. Coming up in just a moment, we are going to hear members of Soundwave's Steel Band which is the Kelly Strayhorn Theater's after-school steel pan program. The Kelly Strayhorn Theater, by the way, is the venue for the concert Thursday night at 7, where you'll get a chance to hear a lot of youth musicians. Our quintet that is about to perform is right after My Own Heart, except they gave me a puzzle, and I didn't solve it. I was asking, what does Hannum stand for? They're the Hannum Wind Quintet. I saw that name. I'm thinking, well, Hannum is a city in Korea, I think, or a region. And I'm thinking, Hannum. Well, Hannum is Hudson, AJ, Natalie, Anderson, and Maddie. And they are the names of the folks that are in this quintet. You'll get a chance to meet them after they play the first movement of their piece for this morning. I do want you to know that four are high school seniors. One is a junior. As you get ready to listen, we thank you, Chamber Connection, for making today's performance possible. And here is the Hannum Wind Quintet.

0: There you have the Hannam Wind Quintet, and they sounded absolutely terrific. We're going to meet each of them, and we're going to start with AJ, I do believe. AJ, can you tell me what you just played, the piece you played?
1: Yeah, that's Franz Donzi's second quintet in F minor, or in G minor, I'm sorry.
0: Say that again, I'm sorry.
1: It's Franz Donzi's second quintet in G minor.
0: Thank you. I almost forgot to turn your microphone on, which is why I asked you to repeat it. Tell me a bit about yourself. How long have you played flute, and what attracted you to it?
1: Well, I've played flute for 8 years. I started in...
0: Get that a little bit closer. That's good.
1: I've played flute for 8 years. I started in fourth grade at the elementary school at in Plum. I think I was attracted to it just because it has a really beautiful sound, you know, and it's quite virtuosic.
0: Yeah, it's nice. What else do you like to do?
1: I like to play video games.
0: I was going
1: to
0: say, video games or anything, sports, reading, anything in particular you enjoy?
1: I said video games. I also like, reading. I also like going to science competitions. That's cool. Another thing.
0: That's nice. That's coming up, I think.
1: No, I think I've done most of them for the year.
0: Okay. Well, that's terrific. You're going to be graduating this year. Do you know what will be happening this fall for you?
1: I'm going to college. I'm not quite sure where I'm going. I guess I'll have to decide that soon. But
0: do you know what you want to study?
1: I applied for engineering. I'm also considering... I want to keep like music in my life, you know. I'm also just trying to kind of stay in the present because, this week is our musical tech week, so you know, a lot of rehearsals.
0: Yeah.
1: I actually have to go, and play our musical tonight.
0: Oh my God! What's the musical?
1: It's Bye Bye Birdie.
0: Oh, what a great musical! So that's at Plum, or not? Yes, it's at Plum Senior High tonight.
1: Yeah,
0: is the musical. That's a great show. What's nice to talk to you. Thank you. And actually, staying in the present is good. And I always like to ask about plans when you're a senior, but you know, things change, majors change, and it's to be expected to know what you might want to do at this stage, at any stage in life. Is something. Staying in the presence makes a lot of sense. Before you pass the mic over, is there anybody you wanted to give a shout out to or acknowledge?
1: My mom drove me here, so, you know, great of her to do that. My brother also might be watching, and I think my aunt as well, so I'd like to say hi to them.
0: Excellent. Well, I'm glad you did. And let's meet who's next to you. Hello. What's your name?
2: Hi. My name is Maddie.
0: Hi, Maddie. And Maddie is at Chartiers Valley High School, and you're playing clarinet?
2: Yes.
0: And how long have you played?
2: I've played for like a little over 8 years now.
0: And before I forget, would you like to give a shout out to anybody?
2: I'd like to give a shout out to my family for helping me with all my musical endeavors, as well as my clarinet teacher, Diane Peterson.
0: Excellent. And what is it like to play in an ensemble like this compared to a large orchestra?
2: Playing an ensemble like this, it's very different. Like, everyone has their own parts. They're all very different, so you have to really, like, know your part and know everyone else's parts as well.
0: I would imagine, do you have to communicate as you're playing to be sure that you're in sync?
2: Yes, actually, like, either, like, AJ or Hudson will, like, give cues, like, throughout, like, the pieces, like, before, like, slowing down or, like, speeding up or, like, when we, like, start the piece as well.
0: Now, you're a senior this year. Do you know the dreaded fall plan?
2: I still haven't decided on a university, but I'm planning on doing a dual major in music performance as well as business.
0: That's terrific. Congratulations.
2: Thank you.
0: In doing so. What else do you like to do?
2: I like to play tennis. I was on the tennis team at my high school.

0: Excellent. Next, we have our French horn player that you'll get a chance to meet. And if you're just joining us, this is the Hannum Wind Quintet, comprised of musicians involved with Youth Chamber Connection. And I'll let you introduce yourself.
1: Okay. Hi, I'm Natalie.
0: And you're a senior at Mount Lebanon. And I always think of French horn as a really hard, of all the brass instruments, one of the hardest ones to play. Is it considered that?
1: Yeah, I've heard that. I've heard that thrown around a lot, that it's probably the hardest instrument. But I think it's all kind of relative. It depends on where you're coming from.
0: Yeah.
1: But I think why it's considered one of the hardest is because the embouchure is so small as compared to like a tuba or a trombone.
0: I noticed that as I was watching you play. Is it the first instrument you played, a first wind instrument, or are there others that you played beforehand?
1: No, I started out on the French horn in like fifth grade. So
0: what attracted you to it?
1: I don't know. It looks kind of cool.
0: Yeah, it does.
1: Yeah.
0: Do you have any plans? You're a senior at Mount Lebanon this year, as Maddie is as well. Any plans for, or Maddie's at Chartiers Valley, I'm sorry. Any plans afterwards for you?
1: Yeah, I plan on going to college at the Florida Institute of Technology for marine biology.
0: Excellent. That's good to hear. What else do you like to do?
1: Aside from French horn, like AJ, I like to play video games. I'm a bit of a gamer. And then I also like to draw and cook and all that stuff.
0: So. Any shout-outs or acknowledgments?
1: No. I mean, I guess if there are any musicians out there listening, just keep practicing. And, yeah.
0: That's good advice. Next, we have Anderson Lee, the bassoon player.
2: Yes.
0: And Anderson is also a senior at Mount Lebanon. And we'll start out with shout-outs.
2: Shout-outs?
0: Yeah.
2: Shout-out Sean DeLay, who is my mom. She's at home right now listening. Hi, Mom. Shout-out all the heads in Lebo, if there's anybody else out there listening right now. Shout-out my father in Chicago, Rick Lee. He said he was going to be tuning in.
0: So all you Lees in Mount Lebanites, or anybody really, if you want to get a message to us by text, we'll relay it. Here's the number, 412-200-5975. 412-200-5975. How long have you played bassoon?
2: It's kind of hard to say. I started in seventh grade technically, but I wouldn't say I learned how to play until my freshman year, just because it was so hard to find a like teacher, because it's just such a weird instrument.
0: Yeah. That you guys have some instruments with good job opportunities associated with them.
2: So they've always said that.
0: And what else do you like to do?
2: Reading. I'd say reading and listening to vinyls are two of my favorite activities.
0: Excellent. You know, last year, you may know this, but more units of vinyl were sold than than CDs or any other physical form of music. And vinyl, actually, if you look at charts for how many new vinyls were sold, it's upticked from the years when it started to wane. It's really neat to see the
2: comeback. It's really surged back, yeah. I mean, and there's something about, like, the sound on a vinyl, that, like, a CD or, like, just, like, a, like, audio file, you can't really, I don't know, like, you can hear everything going on in a vinyl. Everything.
0: Yeah, that's that. What kind of music do you like to listen to?
2: For vinyls, it's, like, classical music almost. I think, like, that's just the best way to, like, enjoy that style of music. Like I have the premiere of Shostakovich 15, like the first time it was ever debuted. I think it's his own son is the one like conducting the orchestra, and just like I have lots of recordings from like the 40s and the 50s and the 60s, and you can just hear music kind of in a way that I guess it was meant to be heard, is a way of putting it.
0: Well, right. It's in waveforms rather than digital forms, and our ears are still analog, for now at least. And a lot of those older records were recorded extremely well. just because they were recorded a long time ago doesn't mean they weren't recorded well. Let's see, we've done your shout-outs. What are your plans?
2: I'm pursuing a music degree at West Virginia, but I'm also interested in doing social work, so I'm not sure how to, like, juggle those two things, if there's, like, a volunteer way of getting involved in that.
0: Well, WVU will be a good way to explore those things, and they have a fine music school, too. So good luck to you. Now we're going to meet the last of our quintet members. Why? It's the youngest of all. It's Hudson Hackney. Have you always been called, do people like to call you by your first and last name together because of the alliteration?
3: Usually when they do, it's for the alliteration.
0: Yeah, I know others who have that feature in their names. You're a junior at Mount Lebanon. Any shout-outs or hellos?
3: I'd really just like to thank my parents for... Oboe is an expensive instrument with a lot of expensive tools that come with it, so I'd like to thank them for supporting me. And also my oboe teacher, Max Blair, in the Pittsburgh Symphony.
0: And do you guys have a coach for the quintet?
3: Yes, Austin Brown, who's also... He's a flautist in the Pittsburgh Symphony.
0: Wow, that's got to be great. Mm-hmm. Does anything stick out in terms of stuff you've learned from him? In terms of playing as a quintet?
3: I think definitely just finding ways to balance the ensemble and also figuring out how music theory relates to how we're playing. He'll talk to us about certain appoggiaturas or something on how to resolve and how we should voice each note in a setting.
0: Your dad just wrote, great job, Hudson. Dad. And your mother is tuning in and is also very proud. So, oh, there goes comes another one. I got to turn my phone down a little bit. But I know you've still got a year to go, but have you thought about what you might like to do after high school?
3: Yeah, I'm planning on studying music at a conservatory.
0: Well, excellent. You all, the quintet sounds great, and it's nice to speak with all of you. You all seem to be so well-grounded, and I appreciate that. You're going to do another movement from the piece that you played earlier. Does anybody need to say anything else? I do want to mention youthchamberconnection.org. is how you can get more information about the quintets and other ensembles that Youth Chamber Connection puts together. Anybody miss anything? Oh, right over there. Thank you.
4: I also just wanted to thank Mrs. Hensley for coordinating with us every week, sending out like information about this and like giving us this like opportunity.
0: Excellent. Anyone else? Okay, we'll let you get ready. Chad will pick up that microphone as you get everything together. You're all set. Once again, here is the Hannum Wind Quintet.

0: There you have it. The Hannum, or Hannum, I should say, wind quintet. Hannum being Hudson, AJ, Natalie, Anderson, and Maddie.
1: Wakey, wakey. You're listening to Youth Express in the Morning. Who needs eggs when you have quality content like this?
0: I would just like you to meet each of our students. And I think we'll start all the way on the left here and go around. So, Siasia, I'm going to ask you to start. If you could just introduce yourself, how old you are, where you go to school, if you should happen to have any shout-outs for now or for when people listen to the podcast version of this, feel free. If not, no worries. But I want to be sure everybody knows who's here. So I'll turn it over to you.
2: I'm Siasia. I'm 14, and I go to Montour High School, and I'm part of the Pittsburgh Civic Leadership Academy.
0: Great. Go Spartans, I think, last I checked. Let's see who's next to you.
3: Hey, I'm Cameron. I'm 16, and I go to Springdale Junior High, and I want to shout out my grandma.
0: Nice to meet you. And next, we've got?
4: My name's Carlos. I go to City High. And I want to shout out my mom.
0: Wonderful. How old are you, Carlos?
4: I'm 14.
0: What grade are you in?
4: Ninth grade.
0: And finally, we have, come a little closer.
5: Nehemiah.
0: And where do you go to school and how old are you?
5: South Allegheny, and I'm 15 years old.
0: Nice to have all of you here. Who can tell me a bit about what the Youth Leadership Academy is and how this all went? For people listening right now, there may be folks who have no idea what this was. Anybody tell me what the experience has been like?
5: It was more or less to give students the ability to gain more leadership skills.
0: And what are some of the skills that you learned about?
3: I would say like working together and starting to know each other in a like teamwork way, and putting people like saying that like somebody was like a leader, you can like understand where they're coming from and stuff.
0: Interesting. And did you learn some techniques to use or to apply?
3: Yeah, and because there was some stuff you needed to work on, and there was some stuff that like you kind of already knew.
0: Yeah. What kinds of people taught? Did you get to meet the mayor? Was he part of it?
3: Yeah, we got to meet him a few times.
0: Excellent. It seems like leadership skills are something everybody needs to have, even if you're going to follow rather than lead. Did anything you learn during this experience, when did it start, first of all? When did you begin this program? I mean, is it over now? Is it complete?
3: Yeah, it's over now. But they have, like, summer programs and stuff you can do. And I feel like the best part was about it. They paid you to join it. And so I really, like, took advantage and, like, started working and stuff.
0: Oh, that's excellent. Yeah. Because, I mean, I think sometimes you can't participate if there isn't a way that you can also earn money at the same time. It's hard. It's been a long time, but did any of you have any, like when you were selected to do this, what were you thinking about at the beginning? Like, what did you anticipate happening? And I'm curious, I guess, how it differed from what you were thinking it would be, like if it was better or just different, or if it was what you expected.
3: I thought it was going to be awkward as soon as I joined, because as soon as I joined, it was a little weird. But when I got to know everybody, it was like, yeah.
0: Yeah, I admire all of you because you didn't know each other before this, did you?
3: No.
0: So how many others were part of this, roughly?
3: There was a lot. I would say
5: about 20, 15 people.
3: Yeah,
0: wow.
3: There was a lot.
0: So you're stepping forward and putting yourself out there with a bunch of folks you've never met before, which is not easy. How did you end up getting to know these folks? Did they do things to help you get to know each other?
3: At first, we did like group projects, and then you would like partner up and stuff. And then I feel like later on, we all started to get to know each other and started to talk more. And then we just all started becoming friends and stuff.
0: That's excellent. And then as your relationship started to get deeper, did you work on specific projects ideas to come up with areas of improvement?
3: Our last project before we was done with the program, we did one on like what's more popular in the city. And my partner, we did one on police brutality and stuff. And we really went deep into it. And we worked together like as a team instead of just working as just like people. I think we really came together and actually was working hard.
0: I'd love to know more about that, Carlos. What did you discover as you did that?
3: What?
0: The police brutality project.
3: I think he was able to pick one, and we picked that one because we feel like that's like the most popular thing on like around the world, like police and racism and stuff.
0: Yeah. Were you able to break it down into like why it happens, or
3: we were saying like it has to do with like police training or how people grew up, especially in this time of day. Like people grew up around like slavery and stuff. So I think that was like another thing we wrote in there too. And I think that was all.
0: Yeah, kind of the systemic issues that arise from that. Nehemiah, what project did you work on?
5: I did. I think what I did was something about littering.
0: So trying to keep a cleaner
5: Pittsburgh, clean, yeah.
0: Yeah. And I don't know this much about the program. Were you asked to come up with like actual ideas to present to the mayor?
5: Yeah, we were given at least like maybe three ways to like fix the issue, and I don't remember what mine were, but I did decently.
0: Yeah, that's how. Well, if just thinking now about litter, how would you fix that?
5: If it's something that I've done, if it's a my litter, I pick it up. I make sure to not like let it just leave it for someone else. I pick it up intentionally.
0: How about anybody else have any ideas how to let's stick with litter for a minute. Just ways to have a cleaner city that maybe this program taught you about?
3: I would think for littering, I know there's a group of people that do it, but I would get more group of people to do that, especially in the ocean. I 2006 people was learning about the turtles and stuff, and it was like wondering about them, and like I think the polar bears too. And I think another reason I would do is get like a group of people, maybe even larger than that, and we would pick up like stuff around the city. That's what I would do.
0: Any other thoughts about that? Tiesha, you look like you're about to say something.
2: I don't know. I was going to say, like, maybe we can, like, put, like, more recycling bins, but they wanted us to use, like, social media to, like, just expand and, like, let people know that littering is an important topic.
0: I'm glad you said that because I don't litter, but there have been times when I've been tempted to, because I am in a public place like a park, and there's no
5: trash
0: can. Yeah, there's no trash cans anywhere, and I would never do it. But I think it sometimes there needs to be a way to tell folks, you know, there ought to be a trash can here. Or if people let litter accumulate too long, either an overflowing trash can or just litter, all of a sudden people view that, oh, nobody cares about this area, so I'm just going to litter.
3: That's what I see in downtown. When I walk downtown, I usually see a garbage can overflow, and I seen a guy, he picked up like all the trash can around, and I was like, that was a nice job you did.
0: Was he a city employee? Or?
3: No, he was just a normal guy that was just walking.
0: Wow. What about the police community relations or excessive force? Did anybody else want to weigh in on that conversation? I mean, you were I meant others. Carlos brought it up, but Nehemiah, Cameron, Ciesha, any other thoughts?
2: No.
5: Honestly, I got
0: that's cool. Wait, I'm getting people confused, aren't I?
3: Yeah.
0: I'm sorry, Cameron. Yes. Cameron, man, I'm sorry. I'm getting you. It's because we shifted around. So, Carlos, let's hear your... What was your project?
4: Me and my partner, we were trying to figure out ways for, like, kids to get to school safer.
0: Excellent project. So, is this... there are times when you're walking in the dark catch a bus or just walk into school. What prompted you to do this? What did you observe that got you interested? Like, what's the worst? What can happen? People might not know.
4: So it was actually my partner. Me and him came together, and he wanted to do it because there was a lot of stuff going on in his neighborhood. I don't know exactly where he's from, so.
0: What were some of the dangers he faced?
4: There was a lot of kids missing, and he just wanted to try and solve it.
0: Okay, so what were his ideas? Did he have any thoughts about what to fix or change?
4: So me and him, we came up with an idea to have the kids, like, just be in groups with each other. And some people, they didn't have, like, school buses or, like, just city transportation. So we came up with a idea of them riding bikes to school. So instead of just walking, riding bikes would just be faster.
0: That's a good idea, and kind of safer, too, because you can move quicker if you need to. Are there other – I want to talk to you guys just in general beyond this whole program, but are there other takeaways from the program? I mean, would you recommend it to other people? Are there ways you wish it was different than it was, or things you especially liked?
3: I liked it a lot. I was talking to my brother about it. I really wanted him to join. And I think it's a good program to go, especially if you're, like, struggling to, like, improve on yourself and make yourself better. And I think that would be a good program to do, because especially if you want to be a leader and show people that you're out there trying to improve in the world.
0: So I can show you improvement. Thanks, Cameron.
3: Yeah.
0: I apologize. Yeah. I'm rusty. I was gone last week. What do you, anybody, any other thoughts about the program?
5: It definitely made me, like, at least a little bit more social. Like, I definitely don't, like, go out of my way to talk to people, but I'm definitely not as shy as I used to be.
0: That's really good to hear. It's tough to put yourself out there for a program like this. See, Asia, any thoughts?
2: I would recommend it to people because I think that it's just a really good program, and it helped me with my professional skills. And then not only that, like, it just gives me, like, skills to go and actually talk to people and just have a voice in, like, certain matters, especially in the government, too. Because I got invited to go to a school board meeting and, like, have a say in, like, who should be selected and if they would, like, benefit the children that go to that certain school.
0: That's pretty cool. How did that go?
2: It was good. And a coincidence was crazy because I actually knew the lady. Like, I didn't know her, but her grandson and me go to the same exact school and we're actually neighbors. So it was, like, really coincidental. And overall, it was just really fun. And I felt like I actually had, like, a place in the city, like, getting to make decisions.
0: Yeah, it ends up, I can remember, I still discover this, everything's connected. Sometimes you just don't know where those connections are. But things end up getting, you know, connected with each other. Carlos, did the program change you in any way, or how do you feel about having finished it?
4: I would say, like, it's kind of a learning experience. You could learn a lot of things from a lot of people. It kind of changed the way that I think about some stuff.
0: Do you have an example of how it changed? I don't want to put you on the spot, but maybe it sounds like you all feel more confident, even if you felt confident going in, that you feel more comfortable meeting other people and maybe speaking out. Is that a fair, fair answer?
3: Yeah. I feel like it made people, a lot of people, like when they first meet somebody, it made it them, like, instead of being shy, it made them, like, actually want to speak and speak up for themselves.
0: Did you meet folks that you think you'll still keep in touch with now that you met them?
5: If I was a little bit more social, maybe, but...
0: Yeah. Understood. How about the rest of you?
4: Yeah, I still talk to some of the people that went there.
3: Yeah, I still do, too.
0: Excellent. Anybody else want to say anything about the Leadership Academy? There's a couple other... I kind of wanted to just give you a chance to talk, period, but... anything else about the academy you want to add?
5: I do think all the teachers were nice. And one time I got a splinter like in my hand, like pushed under my skin, and they helped me like cut open the skin and get it out.
0: You just reminded me I've got one that I need to get taken care of. I don't know how I got it.
5: Ouch.
0: I forgot about it until you just mentioned it. Any other thoughts? It's good to have caring adults who care about you, for sure. Where did they hold these? Were these down at...
5: These were in the Heinz History Museum. We'd go, like, up the stairs or in the elevator to, I think, the second story floor.
3: And a great thing about the program, too, like, if you didn't have rides, they gave you free bus passes. And I think that was a cool thing. And you was able to leave school early, and I like that, too.
0: Absolutely. When would you leave school?
3: I would leave school around, like, 1, and then I would have to catch the bus to get there, and then I would be there around, like, 2.
0: So how often would you guys meet?
5: Like, Tuesdays and Thursdays. And they also fed us, like, not, like, school-type food, but, like...
3: I think they gave us Chick-fil-A. They gave us pizza, like, at the end. They gave us a lot of pizza at the end. It was mainly Chick-fil-A, and then I forgot the other one.
5: Jimmy John's,
3: that it? Yeah, I think that was it.
0: Yeah, they're a go-to for us. So you're mentioning a lot of things here. Caring adults, not just the splinter helper, but other folks and coaches. Safe space and a great space, like Heinz, the center, John Heinz History Center is. Some food. Some money, transportation, and then opportunities to really step outside yourself a little bit, too. It sounds like a good program.
2: We also got college credits, too.
5: Oh, yeah, we did.
2: We got college credits.
4: Yeah, for CCAC.
0: That's amazing. Mm-hmm. That's, you know, that's like getting paid because it costs money to get credits when you take a class. Anything else? Any other Bennies that we're missing here?
3: Another person I want to shout out is Miss Jazz, too. She was there for all of us, and she was pretty cool. And but she had to leave, but I still liked her out of all of them.
0: Terrific. So I'm curious if any of you have thought about what you might like to do after graduating high school. For some, it may be a little too early. But I'm just curious if you've thought about it at all. You probably get asked this question a lot. I'm just curious, and I want to be sure our listeners get a sense of what people might be thinking. Siasia, have you thought of?
2: I want to be a surgeon.
0: Do you know any?
2: Do I know any, like, surgeons?
0: Yeah.
2: No, but I know a couple of doctors. And right now in school, I'm, like, taking, like, nursing classes so I can, like, go into, like, medical school whenever I leave high school. Just
0: what,
2: like, go straight into it.
0: What got you curious about that as a job?
2: I always wanted to be in the medical field, like, since I was young, so that's, like, one of my passions.
0: Could I show you my splinter afterward? You could do a little surgery on my finger. There's so many people that need to do that, or that we need surgeons, so that's fantastic. What have you thought about?
3: I think it's called a carpenter, or I want to build people, like, houses and stuff. Or one of my biggest ones I had since I was little is be the race car driver. It's one of those.
0: You might be able to do both. You can build a race car. Carpentry is huge, and CCAC has programs apprentice carpentership and the other trades there too, and there's such a shortage.
3: My school offers stuff like that, like Like, they have, like, a program. It's called Forbes, and they offer, like future jobs and stuff. Like, you get to, like work on, like, cars, and you get to, or you get, like, if you want to do, like, a hairstylist, they actually, like, put you in that stuff.
0: That's a cool. That's Springdale that
3: It's near over there, too. That. Yeah.
0: Yeah, that's great. Did you think about mechanics, given your interest in race cars?
3: Yeah, my granddad got me into all that because he has a nice car, and I've just been liking cars ever since. I wouldn't mind doing a race car.
0: Interesting. And Carlos, what do you think?
4: Since I was, like, in third grade, I've always wanted to be, like, an architect or just in construction, because I'm a kind of an artist. I like to draw.
0: So you're somebody, I was talking about this earlier, I have no ability, and I couldn't draw a square very well if you ask me, but are you able to, like, draw something in 3D or?
4: Yeah, just, I could draw, like, shapes in 3D a little bit.
0: That's a really good skill. Not everybody can do that. And there's all sorts of different types of architects, too, let alone construction people. So these are all great ideas. Nehemiah, what are you thinking?
5: I think I want to be a graphic design, like work with Photoshop and stuff. But if that fails, I do have, like, I don't remember what it's called, but I think I have to work with the city in the summer with, like, that littering thing, because I did actually really good on that.
0: Like an internship?
5: Yeah, internship, that's what it's called.
0: Excellent. So it's good to keep your options open. I got two more questions. Youth Enrichment Services sounds like a great organization. I'm glad they were able to connect you to this program. Is there anything else anybody wanted to say that I didn't give you space to say?
5: Mm-mm.
0: Okay. One more thing. Weird question, but I hope you'll allow me. If I give you a magic wand and you can have one wish, it can be small, it can be big, it can be for the city, the world, whatever. I'll give you a second to think about it. Can you tell me what that wish would be?
5: It sounds kind of cheesy, but just if everyone could actually get along for once.
0: Not at all cheesy. Nehemiah, thank you.
3: What I would wish for, I would ask for more wishes, to get more wishes, or write it on a piece of paper and then ask to know the stuff on a piece of paper can come true. But I would do what me and my dad. I would feel like everybody would, like, stop arguing and stop fighting and actually come together and work with each other. There is people out there that do, but I feel like mainly people would help each other. If you saw a homeless person that needed food, like, I actually helped them. Or, like, if they, like, even if it's just, like, a quarter or something, or even something slight, it's just, like, just be kind to the world instead of being hated against the world.
0: Yeah, maybe actually looking in that person's eyes, just saying hello, rather than ignoring them. That's
3: Or even giving a homeless person even, like I said, when I was walking to the Heinz Museum, there's this homeless lady. She said hello, and I said hello back, and she was like, "You're so sweet." She was like, "Nobody's never said hi to me." And I was like, that's, like, something that, like, the world needs to start doing, seeing even, like, hello to somebody probably can even make their day even better.
0: Yeah, and by the way, your answer that I'd ask for more wishes is always, that's always how I would answer that question.
3: Yeah.
0: Other ideas, what would you do?
4: Just something in my personal life. I would just probably wish something for my mom because she's done a lot for me and my family. And She does just everything.
0: Thanks, Carlos. And it's hard to be the last one to go, but Ciesha, you got anything?
2: I would make kind of like what Nehemiah said, but I would just make everyone, like, realize that everyone's equal and that you don't need to, like, use violence to get your point across, and just probably, like, a close second, like, make everything free, because money is always a big problem everywhere around the road, so.
0: You guys made my day. Thank you for being here. You're always welcome here. We're going to tell you, if you haven't already, more about our Youth Media Center programs if you ever want to get involved in those things. And thanks so much. I know people enjoyed hearing you and hearing your ideas this morning. So thank you.
6: I want to talk to you for a while about a problem, pollution. Pollution is one of the biggest global killers affecting over 100 million people. That's comparable to global diseases like malaria and HIV. More people should know and care about how they are contributing to the problem. Let's talk about technology. The factories that create technologies are bad for the environment because they use non-renewable sources and consume energy. But what happens to our old technology after we're done using it? Old phones, old gaming consoles, and old computers don't just disappear. They become what is most commonly referred to as techno-trash. According to DigitalResponsibility.org, the U.S. produced 3.41 million tons of techno-trash in 2011, and that figure has only increased due to rapid development and improvement of newer products. Most people have never heard of techno-trash, even though everyone uses technology. We should be smarter about how we discard our old tech. Newer doesn't always mean better. We should hold on to our old products until we find a way to properly dispose of them. I enjoy playing old games on my PS3, even though it's not the latest model. If I do want to throw it away, I will find a responsible way to recycle it or find someone that might want to use it. The Environmental Protection Agency has more information on their website about how everyday techno trash can be reduced or reused. I don't know about you, but I think old technology can really be fun and used in different ways. A PS3 or PS4 can make a really good budget PC. An old phone can still be used even if it's not new. And if you want to make gaming videos on YouTube, you can still use your old equipment. So what if it's not the new thing? It can still be used. And if you don't want to use it, at least recycle it properly. With commentary for Youth Express, I'm Earl Morado III, 8th grader at the Neighborhood Academy, signing off.
7: Hi, my name is Chase. I'm 15. I'm from Natron Heights. I'm a skilled gamer in tactical shooters. I like hunting, and I love doing sports, mostly whenever others are not around. An interesting fact about the neighborhood, you can find wildlife in the weirdest places. They're just everywhere.
8: Some say that golf is good for the soul. As American vaudeville performer Will Rogers once said, "You get so mad at yourself, you forget to hate your enemies." Another person with an opinion on golf is Montour's own Paolo DeCenzo, and his perspective on the game is one of experience, having played the game since he was 7 years old. I'm Nate Anderson from Spartan Express, and I caught up with DeCenzo to get his sense on playing 18.
9: My name is Paolo DeCenzo. I'm in 10th grade, and I play golf for Montour.
8: Tell me about some of the frustrations you have when playing golf.
9: Some of the frustrations I have would definitely have to go towards putting, because it can be incredibly strenuous to hit the ball and watch it slowly go around and not go in, especially when that's what you're trying to do.
8: What advice would you give to someone who is trying to get into golf?
9: The advice I would give for anybody looking to get into golf would definitely be to develop patience, because you can't go into golf expecting immediate results. You can't play golf and expect to win every time. There will definitely be moments when you can't do what you're trying to do, and you have to overcome those obstacles.
8: Thanks to Paolo for taking his time to talk with us. For Spartan Express Radio, this is Nate Anderson, wishing you more fairways than bunkers.
10: My name is Abby Minzer for Spartan Express Radio, presenting you the historical event of the day for January 12th. In 1931, Arkansas's Senator Thaddeus Carraway died, and the resulting vacancy was filled by his wife, Hattie Wyatt Carraway. This was an uncommon occurrence, as Hattie was only the second woman to find herself in the Senate due to those circumstances. A special election was held in January of 1932 to determine who should serve the remainder of Thaddeus Carraway's term. Hattie won that election and officially became the first woman ever elected to the Senate exactly 87 years ago today. When the time came for the next general election at the end of 1932, she won that as well. Carraway was re-elected in 1938. By the time she ended her career in the Senate, she had also become the first woman to chair a Senate committee and the first woman to officially preside over the Senate. Carraway broke many boundaries in the 30s and 40s, paving a path for many other women to establish successful political careers after her. From Abby Minzer and Spartan Express Radio, this has been our historical event of the day.
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1: If you were asked to think of journalists that have changed history, certain names will instantly come to mind. Walter Cronkite, Woodward and Bernstein. But of course, there are numerous unsung figures of the field that have changed the course of time in their own special ways. Elizabeth Jane Cochran, better known as Nellie Bly, was one of these people. Her most significant achievements involve going behind the lines of a mental hospital and taking an adventurous trip around the world, both of which led to the popularization of investigative journalism. Growing up in Pittsburgh, Cochran felt frustrated with a local paper's representation of women, so she wrote a letter to the editor expressing her opinion, which not only was printed, but also landed her a job as a staff writer. At the time, it was considered inappropriate for a woman to write under her own name, so Elizabeth Cochran became Nellie Bly. Bly was interested in advancing her career further, so in 1886, she moved to New York to seek a new writing position, which she gained at the New York World. Soon after, 10 Days in a Madhouse was published, one of Bly's most famous stories. The story involved her faking mental illness to gain access to a mental hospital and expose its terrible conditions. This piece catapulted Bly to one of the most famous journalists in the country. Nellie Bly's most famous story involved the whirlwind trip around the world. Inspired by the novel Around the World in 80 Days, Bly embarked on a trip identical to the one in the book. This was mainly a publicity stunt, but people across continents latched onto the idea, greeting Bly at her every stop. In the end, she completed the trip in 72 days, both beating out her personal goal of 75 and winning over a rival journalist taking a similar expedition. As a result of its revolutionary nature, this trek would become Bly's most well-known achievement. Nellie Bly's work in the development of investigative journalism was groundbreaking for its time. So, 100 years later, although Bly is not nearly as well-remembered as many other journalists, it's important to know that, through this one person's courage in breaking the norm, the course of history was truly changed. With a spotlight for Youth Express, this is Andrew McLaughlin, a 9th grader at North Allegheny.
11: Hi, my name is Josiah. I'm 8.5 years old. I'm part of the Aliquip Impact in celebration of Black History Month. I profiled Harriet Tubman. She had 19 journeys to free over 300 slaves on the Underground Railroad. She was a nurse, a scout, and a spy. She died at the old age of 93 and was buried with military rights beside Booker T. Washington. Now I would like to welcome local Aliquippa community member Mayor Walker to discuss our project at the B.F. Jones Memorial Library.
12: Thank you for having me. I appreciate it. You gave a lot of facts about Harriet Tubman. She was also known as the Moses of her people. She freed and made trips of, 19 times she made a trip back and forth? Freed over 300 slaves, right?
11: Mm-hmm.
12: Most of them are descendants. My family was born in Union, South Carolina. So believe me when I tell you, you know, it could have been some of our relatives, some of our family members who risked their life to come here, and she brought them here safe. So what made you pick her?
11: Because I have a play, and I had to practice a speech for multiple weeks.
12: Mm-hmm. Did you like the play? Did you learn a lot while doing the play?
11: Yeah, I was kind of nervous last Friday because there was 30 parents in our room, and then we had to stand still in the corner, and my heart's just pumping so fast. I'm like, oh my gosh, this is the most embarrassing day of my life.
12: Trust me, it won't be, don't you?
11: No, literally, in my head, I'm saying this is the most embarrassing day of my life. I'm dressed up like a girl, and I have to say my speech in front of 30 parents. I do not want to do this.
12: I can tell you this much. I'm happy that you did it, though, because you learned something, right? I mean, it takes courage to even do that, to step outside yourself and dress up like that. Trust me. And the fact that you know it all, that you know a lot about her, that speaks volumes to you. Would you mind doing the speech for me?
11: Look how many stars are out tonight. See that one? That's the North Star. I used the North Star on my 19 journeys to free over 300 slaves on the Underground Railroad. I was also a nurse, a scout, and a spy. I died at the old age of 93 and was buried with military rights beside Booker T. Washington. Well, bye. I have to go free some more slaves.
12: Wow. Hey, I'm proud of you. You reciting that sentence so emphatically, so confidently, and you knew it. That means you took pride in it. That's big. I'm telling you, that's big. That's better than scoring a touchdown to me. I'm proud of you, man, for real. Thank you for that. What else did you learn about her?
11: We watched this show about her and that there were slaves in the South and like white people who were in the South came and like took black people from the North and brought them to the South so they could be slaves. And so then one night she was tired of being pushed around and being a slave, so she escaped. And then some white people just helped her out. When she found her way to go to the North, she kept going back and forth and back and forth to free more slaves each night. In the movie, her dad got whipped because they were keep on asking him, where's Harriet? I was so confused that they whipped him.
12: They did because they wanted to know where she was. Her dad wasn't freed until 1840. He was a free slave after that. They thought by hurting him would make her stop what she was doing, and then it would make it easier for me to get her if she hurt her father. But her dad, like she said, she had a mission to complete. And the people that helped her were abolitionists. They were people who were sensitive to the cause, and they wanted the slaves to be free, so they helped her. You know how much courage it takes for somebody to not only trust the person that's keeping them enslaved, but trust somebody who say, hey, I'm going to help you get these people out of here. How much courage you have to have. So trust me, this wasn't no easy task. Do you think you have the same kind of courage she has?
11: Kind of.
12: Do you think you're brave? I think you're brave. You dressed up like a girl and recited a speech. I mean, it takes courage to do anything in life. You did it right, man. You did it the right way. You took pride in it. The one thing that sticks out to me the most is how much pride you had in it. To recite that and know it, that's big. I'm proud of you. Definitely proud of you.
11: Thank you, Mayor Walker, for taking the time to talk at B.F. Jones Memorial Library.
12: Hey, I appreciate meeting you. I thank you for the opportunity to be in your presence, man. Thank you.
13: My name is Zachary Hegedus, and I will be a freshman at High Point University. I'll be studying strategic communications with a minor in civic responsibility. I've decided to do this internship for 2 years. My second year, I think this has been a little bit more beneficial, not only to me, but the other youth interns, just because I have a grasp of what's going on. One of my favorite parts of this internship has to be the networking that you make through the community. I've lived in Greensburg my whole life, and in the past 2 summers, I've met so many inspirational people and people that truly make a change in my community, and that makes me want to give back and come back here later in life. One thing that I have learned through the internship is the people struggling in our community. Greensburg alone has so many homeless people that I don't see driving around, but it's definitely a prevalent issue, and there's people out there trying to make a change. Another thing I learned is teamwork, working with others. Just being in an office alone is definitely something that took a while to get used to, but I learned how to do it fast, and it's definitely been beneficial. I learned a lot through Westmoreland County. There's a lot of young kids that don't have the proper education or skills to go out there and be a part of the community. And by doing this internship, we're on an end where we might necessarily help these kids every day one-on-one, but in the long term, with the RFPs and the community service that we've done, these kids truly enjoy our time with them, and it's definitely been a learning experience. It's a summer school, but it's a job at the same time.
14: Right now, it's a pleasure to have four teens in the studio, especially after a period of COVID where we did not have as many live students as before. We're going to have you meet each of them, learn a little bit more about them. The thing they all have in common is being honored as a Scholastic Writer Award winner in the Scholastic Writing Awards program. So I'll have you meet each of them. They're going to share some writing, and we'll talk a little bit afterwards, too. I'm going to ask you each to simply introduce yourself. Tell us where you go to school, how old are you, anything else you'd like to say, including any shout-outs. It's up to you, and it's okay if I start with you?
15: Yeah.
14: I hope.
15: My name is Olivia Mastron-Williams. I'm 14, and I go to Chartiers Valley Middle School. And a shout-out I want to make is, well, for two people. One is for my best friend, Morgan Chahalski, and the other is for my other best friend, Faith Coleman.
14: Excellent. And who brought you here today?
15: My mom.
0: Is she out there somewhere?
15: Yes. She's the lady waving.
0: Yes, I see her out there. Great. What else do you like to do? And I gather you like to write, but do you have other things you enjoy?
15: I like to collect rocks. I have a really big collection at home. And I also like to play instruments. I play three. I play the viola, the trombone, and the bass guitar.
0: Wow. When did you start collecting rocks?
15: I think like 2 years ago. And it's just kind of developed over a few years.
0: Have you thought about geology as a career?
15: No.
0: That's my wife is a geologist. She gave you a big thumbs up. You might not have seen it. When we got married, I got her rock collection. And it's a lot. Rocks are really something to look at. And that's quite a range of instruments.
15: Yeah.
0: French horn is hard, isn't it?
15: No, trombone.
0: Oh, trombone. I'm sorry. Trombone, bass guitar.
15: And viola.
0: How did I get French horn out of that? Oh, that's right. You mentioned that earlier. I broke one of my own rules. I'll tell you that in a minute. But that's still a lot of instruments.
15: Yeah.
0: Let's turn to the person who is sitting on your left. Hello.
16: Hi, my name is Lily Larkin. I'm a freshman at North Hills High School. I'm 15. Some shout-outs. I want to shout out my family in New Jersey listening to me right now, and also my boyfriend, Luca. Hi.
0: Hi, Luca. And tell me about your family. What are who are they?
16: There's a lot of them, but they're just like my aunts and uncles and my cousins, and it's nice to them to be able to listen to this because of COVID. We haven't really been able to see them as much, so it's cool that they get to, like, hear me. So.
0: Oh, that's great. When I said I broke my own rule is you typically shouldn't talk to people too much before it's time for them to join you on the air, because sometimes you'll ask things and you'll forget whether you asked it on the radio or not. And you mentioned French horn, and that stuck in my head. Is that a hard instrument to play?
16: Yeah, it's pretty difficult, but once you get the hang of it, it's not that bad.
0: I can just remember from when I was in band and orchestra, it was hard to find French horn players.
16: Yeah.
0: People didn't want to do it. Well, welcome. And do you have other things you like to do?
16: Yeah, I play soccer and I run track.
0: Excellent. What do you run in particular? Do you prefer the short types of races, or do you longer things?
16: I'm planning this year on running the 800 meter, the mile, and hurdles, 100 meter hurdles.
0: Wow, excellent. Well, it's nice to meet you. And let's meet Caden next, who's sitting next to you.
17: Hi, great to be here. My name is Caden Velasquez. I am a junior at North Allegheny Senior High School. I'm 17,

0: looking at me.
1: Well, it's nice to see her. And then we have one more student here with us.
2: Hi, I'm Maya Sivakumar. I'm 16. I'm also a junior at North Allegheny Senior High School. And I'd like to shout out my parents and my little sister and my friend Abby, who's currently listening in like Chichester right now. So shout out to her. And some other things I like to do besides write. I do Indian classical dance, so that's fun. And I'm also in my school's marching band. I also play trombone.
1: Oh, look at that. I love marching band. Have you ever done a parade like the St. Patrick's Day parade?
2: We've done a few parades. Like, our season ends in, like, the winterish, kind of, as soon as the football season ends. So I think we've done, like, Labor Day parades and things like that. So it's always really fun.
1: And who brought you here today?
2: My dad, but he actually had to shovel our driveway so that he could get down here. So he just, like, as soon as he finished, he drove me here. So he's really sweaty and he's waiting in the car. But I definitely appreciate him, like, being here, even though he's not, like, right in the studio right now.
1: Well, I do, too. We were concerned about all of you making it here, given the weather, and I'm glad you did. Before you share your pieces, does anybody have any thoughts about why creative writing or just writing is why you enjoy doing it or why you think it's a good thing to do? Go ahead.
3: Well, I just think it's a really good outlet, and we do so much like essay writing and like technical writing in school, so it's kind of a good way to get out that creative aspect without it being so like formulaic. Like, you can kind of just do whatever and let yourself go and just be creative, and it's just really nice, especially because now we all wrote and we all have, like, there was a payoff because we all won an award, and it's just nice to see that creative aspect of your life be so rewarding.
1: Any other thoughts?
2: I can go. I mean, I think I mostly write to, like, give other people a new perspective. I think that's really important. I try to read, like, new books that give me new perspectives on the world, and I think it's such, like, an interesting concept that you can use, like, your power and your voice to be able to, like, create these new stories that help people learn about the world and learn about not just who you are, but, like, who other people are. It's a way of living, like, a lot of different lives in just, like, one.
1: That's a really good way of putting it, and trying on different lives, too, and experimenting. Other thoughts at all, Caden?
4: The reason I wrote was just because it's a good way to find yourself within your own writing, because you don't really know what you're going to write when you open up the document or you open your journal. You just kind of put your pencil in your hand or get your fingers on the keyboard and you just start going, and you find yourself along the way finding new things to discover about who you really are.
1: I wish you could see all the heads nodding as you're listening right now. Caden can, but as you're listening at home, a lot of heads sort of bobbing up and down. That's one of the first things I noticed, too, is that you may set out to write something, but you end up writing something completely different than what you were thinking. Anything you'd like to add?
5: Personally, for me, I write just to get my ideas out there because I've so many, and then they just end up building up. So what I do is I take out all of my, like, creative buildup on my writing, and I think, oh, I just lost my train of thought, sorry.
1: No, that makes, I understand what you're saying, is though you might lose those thoughts if you don't write them down, or maybe you have to make room for additional thoughts by kind of purging yourself.
5: Yeah, yeah.
1: Of them. Great. Well, who would like to share what they wrote first? Does anybody, Kara, Caden, you want to get
4: first.
1: Us started? And if there's anything you need to set it up, please feel free to. And floor is yours. I'm going to fade this music away because I'd like you to stand alone. So whenever you're ready, go ahead.
4: My poem is called Out of Nothing, written by yours truly. Everything we see is nothing. We have made our lives from the concept of something. In the beginning, it was all just black. But once it began, there was no turning back.

0: shine and the stars had burned, almost as if they need to be earned. They burn and burn and fly through the sky. They burn until they eventually die. The corpses are cold and they shine so dim. The stars have all died. The sight is so grim. They begin to move on, the corpses pass by, but from them emerges new sparks that fly. They burn so bright, better than before, and they keep going, wanting to burn more. These stars do not know where they come from or go. They move on with their lives, going to and fro. This poem is about stars and the light that they leave, and how when they're gone, they give us the seed. The seed to keep going, the seed to live on, the seed to make sure we can see the next dawn. These stars create life, but it's so hard to see that this isn't about stars, it's about you and me. The lives that we live, they leave impressions on all, so don't take for granted the stars that will fall. We have come from nothing and return just the same. Life is a wonder, it's not always a pain.
1: Wow. I liked that a lot. Did you draft and redraft and redraft, or did that come to you pretty clearly the first time?
0: That all came out at once.
1: Wow. Anybody else have any comments or thoughts about it?
2: Yeah, I think it was like really good. It was a really good almost like metaphor of the stars, and obviously that was the point, but it just translated really well, and I picked up on what you were meaning, so it was really good.
0: Thank you.
2: Yeah.
3: I loved the rhyme scheme. I think a lot of poets these days, at least most of the poets I know, kind of focus on writing something free verse, and oftentimes I really don't understand the point they're trying to get across, but I think having a rhyme scheme and kind of that basic structure really makes it that much more profound and even catchier.
1: Yeah, I caught that too, and it wasn't sing-songy at all either. It just was there to kind of occasionally, not that you needed this, but it's like, I'm a poem. You know, it reminded you of the structure. Any other thoughts before our next reading? Okay, who would like to? That was Caden. Who wants to go next?
3: I can go.
1: Okay, here we go, and whenever you're ready.
3: Okay, so I just thought I'd set this up since I'm just reading an excerpt, but it's from one of the stories I submitted. So it's about this mother and a daughter, and it's kind of a magical realism piece. So it's basically in this moment where this mother is kind of trapped in this kind of magical, colorful rain, and she suddenly sees her daughter, who she feels has been kind of pulling away from her. So I race back to my car, and my hair comes undone, now colored in the rainbow rain. I run from the hood onto the roof of the car, which was conveniently ice cold. I reach up with both of my hands, and the rain puddles in the cup of my palms. When I look into the water, I see dashed dreams and mistakes. I see regrets and wrongdoings. I see so much that I should have felt, but instead chose to ignore. The pain and suffering hits my stomach, and it is decades worth of electric pain bursting free. I fall to my knees in beautiful sobs. They are cries born from wounds, unhealed and unknown. All the while, the colors of the rain bury me in nostalgia. From behind me, I hear a familiar whisper. I turn my head, and in the rain, among the cars, stands my daughter, somehow dry as ever. Her name locks in my throat. She begins to walk towards me, and as she does, the rain stands still. Drops suspend in midair, and she speaks with sharp words. Behind the wheel, Mama. I shake my head at her, wondering so many questions, and she repeats the words again. Go behind the wheel. Like a drowning man reaching for a scrap of wood, I slide from the car's roof and try to meet her halfway. The further I run to meet her, the farther away she seems to be. Again, she repeats the words. Behind the wheel. Then, I know. I turn my back towards her and make steps towards my car. I look back, and she still stands there, noticeable from miles away by the yellow streak in her hair. Closing my eyes, I heave a deep breath and open the car door. My soaking dress floods the leather seats with water. I close the door next to me. A shock goes up my spine, and with the blink of my eyes, the world continues. The sky is clear, and my dress is dry. I hear the sounds of honking cars from behind me and realize that I should have started driving a long time ago. I slammed the gas pedal, and the radio sounds continue to lull me with the news. I pretend it was all a dream, because I am needed behind the wheel. I belong there.
1: Wow. Wow, that, and it's, that, that's, tell me about the process for you writing this.
3: Okay, to be honest, I submitted two different stories. One of them I had worked on for a while, and this one I wrote specifically for the competition a day before the deadline.
1: Wow.
3: So that's actually, I just like, the idea had been in my head for a long time, so I just like put down my first draft and sent it in immediately. So that's where this all came from.
1: And you mentioned, magical realism. Can you explain that a little bit?
3: Yeah, I mean, I grew up with, like, a lot of fantasy books. I'm still into, like, reading fantasy, but I kind of just wanted to see that, like, shift or, like, that combination of looking at real life through a magical lens and kind of using that lens to see things more clearly. If that's kind of, like, it's kind of hypocritical, but I think that adding that element really, like, allows you to use different kind of symbolism and, like, it adds a lot of value and kind of, like, not even just value, it adds a lot of, like, interesting aspects to the story that might have not been there if it was just, like, a regular fiction.
1: How did you learn about that term? I know it's considered a classification of certain types of literature. Yeah. I did not learn about it until I was an adult.
3: Yeah, to be honest, I haven't really read a lot of magical realism, but there's like this one TV show, Jane the Virgin, and it's kind of like entirely centered around magical realism, and she reads a lot of like magical realism books, and that was kind of where I got the idea.
1: Well, thanks, Maya. Any comments any of you have, Caden?
0: I really like the descriptive detail that you put into the story, and just the act of going on top of a car and just kneeling down, feeling the rain drip down your back. I mean, who hasn't wanted to do that in their life? And just feeling all the emotions that go through your character, it just seems like real.
2: Yeah, I definitely agree with that. The descriptions really helped it, like, because even though there is that magical aspect, it did make it seem a lot more like real, and like I could totally picture it, and I think it just really helped add to like what you were going for.
4: I really like how strong your emotions were. Like, you were very clear about what this mother was feeling, and that really grabbed my attention. I think I'd enjoy, like, this whole story.
3: Thank you.
1: If you're just joining us, you're hearing four Scholastic Writing Awards regional winners. We'll have more in the weeks to come, too. We still have two more you're going to hear from. You've heard Caden from North Allegheny, and Maya also from North Allegheny. What's roughly the size of the graduating class this year? Is it 1,000 plus?
3: Yeah,
0: probably.
3: Yeah.
1: It's a big school. Who wants to go next? Okay, so what piece did you bring? We're going to hear from Lily.
2: So I brought a poem. I submitted a poem and a short story, but I brought the poem, and it's about my uncle, because he definitely had a big impact on like my like life, and he passed away in the summer of 2019, and I was just thinking about it one time, and I just kind of felt like inspired to write it, because I was just feeling so like just kind of remembering all like the times that we had and like the feelings. So my poem is called Half Full. Your house smelled like bologna and cigarettes. On long cold nights it stood welcoming, a safe haven away from the sea of the turnpike. It was always somehow half empty, yet half full. Half full of laughter and conversation and bits filled in after the fact, full of memories that no one else had except us. But it was empty. It was a lonely house, lonely until we came, and lonely in the early mornings after you'd gone, and only Dad's snores caroled amid silence. Still, it felt like home, and was so easy to settle into. It was less easy to settle into the hospital room, five people inside at once closing in, and unlike your house, it was cramped. You were yellow. The sad window saw only another room across the courtyard with the dead grass and the withering oak tree, and in that room, with the same four walls, laid another yellow person. At some point, the room was too cramped for all those people, so you left. I wonder if it was better than a closet with an urn inside that is only half full.
1: Boy,
5: what a tribute. You must really love him.
2: Yeah.
5: Can I ask, what did you call him?
2: Uncle John.
5: And it's only been a couple of years. You really captured a person. I feel like I know him a bit based on how you wrote it. And I love the beginning, the bologna and the cigarettes. And I see you smiling. Is that kind of how, was he married?
2: No, yeah, he lived alone in this house on the Chesapeake Bay. And it was just kind of like when I think of, like, when I see bologna or when I see a cigarette, like, I think of him because that's just how he was. Like, he always had bologna in the fridge, always had a cigarette in his hand, like, and that's why I included it, because those are pretty much two of the things that really make, like, remind me of him.
5: Yeah, you drew a picture of him from the very first words, and the picture I got was, like, bachelor lives, kind of a confirmed bachelor, as they would say. You also had some imagery there about the turnpike being away from the sea of the turnpike is how you put it, and I liked the way that came out. Does anybody else, I didn't mean to steal the stage, anybody else have any comments to share?
0: I really like just how you pulled the reader in right just from the first lines. The house always smelled of bologna and cigarettes. You can kind of really get into the setting of this poem and you start to know who you're trying to describe. And the half full, half empty really shows like how people can be when you're with them or without them and how everyone has two sides to them. I thought that was really nice.
2: Thank you.
3: I really admired how, like, you were able to capture, like, the joy of his life, also, like, the grief of his passing, and I thought that was something so powerful. Like, I can tell that you put, like, at least, like, a lot of emotion into this, and I think that's really beautiful.
2: Thank you.
5: The urn symbolism, well, more than symbolism, the reality, gosh, what a way... You know, death represents endings and beginnings to some extent, and the way you included that at the end and continued the full empty metaphor, not to just be so direct about it, but it really, really was a great way to finish.
2: Thank you.
5: Nobody could see that coming, and, it's amazing, right? It's such a strong beginning and ending, and all of it is great, but those are really powerful ways to start and end.
2: Thank you.
5: We have one more writer that's going to share with us, and she is Olivia. And what do you have?
4: I have a story that I wrote actually when I was in seventh grade for a school writing competition, but I never submitted it, and it's called Dead Man's Desert. It was a quiet night in the desert, the kind of quiet where you can hear worms digging their way through the ground, the kind of quiet where not even crickets dared to sing their croaky tune, the kind of quiet where if you focused hard enough, you could hear a car on the highway in the next state over. It was a little too quiet in the desert. In a valley sat a beat-up white van. On the roof sat two women and a baseball bat. One woman looked out to the horizon, keeping watch for signs of trouble. The other woman was listening for any noises. The only light that could be seen was the first woman's cigarette. On the top of the valley, footsteps could be heard. The lady on lookout motioned to her companion to get into the van and to grab the bat. The two quietly slipped inside the van and waited. In the morning, one of the women went out to check the damage. There were bloody handprints on the back of the van. "Do you see anything out there, Mauve?" asked the woman in the van. Without looking away from the prints, Mauve shouted back, "Yes, ma'am. We got marked, which means that the creep who tagged us will be coming back with some friends." "Don't you play with me," the other woman said. "I'm not playing, Val. You can come on out and see for yourself if you'd like." Val stepped out of the van and moved quickly to where Mauve was standing. Sure enough, there were handprints, just as promised. "See," Mauve said sarcastically. "This is bad. What are we going to do?" Val's voice trembled a little as she spoke. "I'll tell you what we're going to do," Mauve replied. "First, you're going to get me my spray paint to cover up these prints. Then we're going to go get some supplies." Even though there were very few zombies out during the day, driving through the desert was still dangerous. But if you were to take the same path 2 years ago, the only thing you would have to look for were coyotes. That was before the whole world got hit with the virus that made people grotesque and hungry for flesh. There were survivors, people who were immune, but they still died, either by getting eaten or by self-infliction. As far as they knew, Mauve and Val were the only women left alive on Earth, but it didn't matter to them. All they needed was each other, the van they stole from a car dealership, and their weapons, a zombie-proof bat and a hatchet. Together, the two ruled the whole state of Texas, killing zombies and staying alive. The van pulled up to an abandoned weapons store. The two women got out of the van and made their way inside, their own weapons in hand. Once inside, they split up, Mauve heading for the explosions and Val standing guard. Mauve was determined to make the trip quick, grabbing the first box full of dynamite and a button detonator she saw. She was just about to leave when a noise came back from the back of the store. It was loud and visceral, like an animal of some kind. Val must have heard it too, because she rushed over to the other. "What was that?" she asked. "I'm not sure," Mauve replied, "but I'm going to find out." She put down the dynamite, slung her bat over her shoulder, and made her way to the back. She got to the end of the aisle and peeked around it. There, right by the gun counter, a zombified man walked around in circles. His skin was gray and veiny, his shirt tattered, and blood splattered all over his front. Mauve gasped when she saw him, and he must have heard it, because he started walking towards her hiding spot. From the farther side of the aisle, Mauve could smell the man's rotting flesh getting closer. She knew she had to help, or else Mauve could get hurt or killed. She made her way around the store to the gun counter, grabbing a weapon off the rack. She crouched next to the counter, waiting for the right moment. The man was right next to the aisle where Mauve was standing. He turned and looked down at her, but he didn't get the chance to grab her. In a matter of 2 seconds, Mauve stood up and smashed the man square in the face with her bat. He turned around and let out a shriek in pain, giving Mauve the chance to escape. She saw Val crouched by the counter and shot her a glance. Val nodded back. Zombie recovered from Mauve's powerful swing and turned to face the two, visibly angry. He rushed for Mauve, arms outstretched, but before he could grab her, she jumped out of the way, cracking him in the back of the head. He stumbled forward, and Val stood up and aimed her weapon. She pulled the trigger, hitting the zombie straight through his skull. He stood there for 5 seconds, and then fell backwards, dead. Val put down the weapon and vomited. Mauve went and got the dynamite. Together, they walked out of the store, got in the van, and drove back towards the desert. The desert night was quiet. Mauve and Val sat on a ridge on a wall in the valley, their van below stocked full of dynamite. The detonator sat between the two, ready to cause destruction. Mauve was smoking again, and Val was keeping her eyes out for the horrid horde of zombies that was coming. They waited there for hours when the ground started to shake and shrieks sounded in the distance. They braced themselves. Hundreds of zombies poured into the desert, shrieking and stinking, beelining for the van. They swarmed the vehicle, pounding on the windows and doors, breaking the windshield and climbing on the roof. Their shrieks grew louder as they found that the van was empty. Val looked over at Mauve as if asking if they should set up the dynamite. Mauve looked back and nodded at her, giving the go-ahead. Together, they raised their hands and pushed the dynamite. And pushed the button on the detonator. The van blew up in a giant blast, sending out a wave of heat and taking out the horde below. The sky lit up and the sound was deafening. Parts began to rain from the sky, and from the safety of their ridge, Mob and Val sat with their fingers intertwined, watching the sweet destruction rain down in Dead Man's Desert.
5: Wow. You read that really well, all live, too, which is not easy to do.
4: Thank you.
5: And you began the story with exceptional quiet for the listener and reader, and ended with the loudest noise in the world. And everything that happened in between. Anybody have any feedback or comments?
3: I was not expecting it to be a zombie apocalypse story. Like, I just started listening to that, and I was like, oh, this sounds really nice and, like, quaint. And then it just exploded around me. And I don't know if you could tell, my eyes were, like, wide open. I was, like, not expecting anything that was happening. So I think, like, I just really liked that. And also, I enjoyed your blocking. So, like, how you, like, wrote all these different characters fighting. I always struggle with blocking, even if it's just two characters sitting on, like, a bus together. I can never do it. So I think you did really well with that, too.
4: Thank you.
2: Yeah, I kind of liked at the end how it kind of all came together, and it was like, I mean, it wasn't like super drawn out, but you still had a little bit of suspense, like, oh, what's going to happen? Are they going to get eaten or whatever? And like, I don't usually read like zombie stories, but it was definitely really interesting, and I really liked the way that you wrote it because it just conveyed a really good story.
4: Thank you.
0: I like how you built this world from the reader's perspective. Like, when you first go into the story, you have no idea what's going on. You just see two women on top of a van in the desert. And then you...
6: Wow, you're up early. Thanks for choosing to listen to Youth Express. This next segment is just for you.
0: Just drop the bomb. There's a zombie apocalypse. And everyone's thrown off just by surprise. You gradually build this world up, introducing zombies and hordes, and I would love to see where this would go.
4: Okay, thank you.
5: Yeah, that's one of my reactions was, what else is going on inside of your head? Because I just didn't expect, like Maya said, I did not expect the zombie world at all to come out of that. You guys are all great. There's one more question I'm curious about, but does anybody want to say anything that you didn't get room to say, or I didn't give you time to say? Just want to be sure.
2: No.
0: Yeah.
5: Excellent. I'm curious, and you might not have an answer for this question, but a lot of people wonder about how the pandemic has affected folks like you. And people, I think, you know, we know about gaps in school or learning loss or dreams deferred in some cases. I'm curious if there's something that you wish people understood about the pandemic that nobody talks about with respect to your own life. And please don't reveal anything if it seems too personal, but I'm just curious if there's anything that you think people would be surprised to hear about or that nobody ever talks about. Does anything come to mind?
2: Well, I feel like while it was awful and there was just so much going on, it was also a really good opportunity for some resets in your life and ways to kind of like see what you really care about and what you really want to do, because for me it was definitely an opportunity. I could write more, I could do more things like. And, I mean, school's pretty much normal again, so, like, we're kind of going back to that. But it was nice having, like, that reset time because I could really reassess, like, my priorities and just kind of, like, what I wanted to go on in my life.
5: That's a really great observation, and I've never heard anybody say that. Anybody else, Maya?
3: Yeah, I definitely think I had a lot more time to write, and I think I really valued the extra time I got, especially during my sophomore year, because we were on a hybrid schedule for school, so half of the week I would be, like, staying at home, and half I would be at school, and it gave me, I remember every single time after my online school finished, I would have tons of time to write, because even though I did have assignments to do, there I don't have to worry about, like, travel time, or just, like, the exhaustion that comes with physically being at school. So I actually kind of rediscovered my, like, skill for writing, and I wrote probably like at least like 1,000 words a day. It was insane. And I really enjoyed like that kind of period of time to just reassess myself and think about my priorities.
5: Caden?
0: I thought the pandemic was great for people who are creatively inclined, because you're stuck inside all day, nothing to do. TV shows weren't progressively being made, and so you had this creative outlet that was just stuck inside of you that you just had to get out. And people who decided to make stories during the pandemic, share what they had to write during the pandemic, helped other people realize this is a great time for me to do my own thing, let my own stories out into the world. And I just thought it would be really good to do that for myself, because I wrote my poem during the middle of the pandemic, because my little brother, name's Jason, he loves space. He adores it, and we talk about it. He has a binder, and I printed out a black hole cover for him for his binder, and he kind of helped me to write this poem, just the inspiration for it.
5: That's great. Jason gave you a big thumbs up. I assume that's him out there, yes.
0: Yep, I see him. Hi, Jace.
5: And let me turn to Olivia. Did you have anything you wanted to add?
4: I think that the pandemic affected everyone creatively, not just writers, but, like, anybody. I know a lot of people have taken up, like, sort of crafts or, like, other hobbies. People have taken up, like, building or, like, renovations and stuff. I think that because, you know, everyone was kind of, like, in their homes, they didn't really have a lot of stress from, like, outside life, so they could really, like, focus in on, like, what they wanted to do creatively.
5: Each of you had something so positive to say about an outcome or an impact that I think other people may not have recognized as they listened. So I want to thank you all, Maya, Olivia, Caden, Lily. I hope we'll see you again here. And thanks for being part of things. Congratulations on your award
0: as
5: well.
3: Thank you.
2: Yeah, thank you.
7: 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I'm in 11th grade at Montour High School, and you're listening to Youth Express. Catch the future.
8: 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Keep listening to hear it on our Music Hour on Youth Express.

0: This is Cole. I am in ninth grade at Montour High School, and you're listening to Youth Express. Catch the future.
1: Do you have a song stuck in your head? No? Let's see if we can fix that. 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

0: sort of the devil, heaven and hell, those sort of things. So I guess you could say even the song Heaven and Hell by Black Sabbath was a big influence, and the whole and the overall melodic style definitely influenced by bands like Queensryche and Iron Maiden.
1: And the second song we're going to do is called Not Alone. This one I wrote, it was generally, it wasn't about any specific person, but just kind of a general feeling that I wanted to put into song. And here you go.

0: Wow, you're up early. Thanks for choosing to listen to Youth Express. This next segment is just for you.
1: So here's the thing about hall sweeps at Brashear High School. So you have 3 minutes to get to class, and if you don't make it there, you get caught in a hall sweep. There's only certain periods that they have it. So if you get caught in one, you get detention. And if you don't go to detention, you get suspended.
2: I think that hall sweeps are really unnecessary to certain people. My class is on the ground level, on the whole other side of where my next class is, and then I have to walk to the third level, and they expect me to get there in 3 minutes. I have to literally run to my class.
3: Some teachers be like, go downstairs, and then you'll be right there, and they'll shut the door in front of your face. That's unnecessary.
1: From my own experience, I got caught in a hall sweep once. It was, ninth period, and I had biology. And I was trying to go to the bathroom with my friend, and my biology classroom is all the way down this long, long hallway. And when we were in the bathroom, as soon as we got in there, the bell rung. We were like in the middle of the hallway, barely halfway there, like I'd say a quarter there. And we got caught in the hall sweep.
2: I think they should check the cameras to see who's fooling around in the hallway instead of just like giving people detention. To see who was really trying to go to class and who was playing around.
4: Either way, if you're late like twice, you'll get a detention. So there's really no need for a hall sweep. So unnecessary. And they have constant security rolling around the building.
1: I try to make it on time to every single class. And I do, actually.
5: We have Destiny, Radard, and Robert. They're going to do a tune called Dirty Floor. We'll talk with them afterwards. They are the Castle of Ink.

0: the Castle Vink from the Lighthouse Project. Come on over, and we'll talk to you over on these microphones.
1: Should we keep these on?
0: You can keep those on as long as they we'll move them over here, and we're going to get another group set up and ready to go. And they sounded great. Go ahead and have a seat, and we'll talk with each of you. I always like to talk after a performance. Let your music do the talking first. Let's meet Reynard, who you have an amazing voice, and you're at Point Park now. Tell me a little bit about yourself.
2: Well, I'm from the Lincoln area of Pittsburgh. I'm 19. Like you said, I go to Point Park. I study animation and visual effects.
0: And how long have you been singing? Because you're a natural. Were you singing as a kid? Or?
2: Yeah, we started the band in seventh grade. You know, everybody, like, sings, honestly. I think anybody can sing. So, you know, I think it's just thinking, like, that kind of mindset just helps me be able to progress.
0: Now, when you say started the band, you don't mean Castle of Ink, do you? Was it a different band, or have you guys known each other that long?
2: Me and Rob met in seventh grade, and then we started the band, and it was originally called Ink. And then recently, before our album released, we expanded the name to Castle of Ink to be a little bit more searchable, you know?
0: Okay, now I remember you would go by The Ink.
2: No, just Ink.
0: Oh, just Ink.
2: Yeah.
0: Okay.
2: A lot of people would be like, The Ink, but now it's,
0: okay, it's, well, just now Ink. I remember, because I remember, actually, I remember the two of you quite clearly. now that we were so frantically busy setting things up, now it's a memory that you guys had a lot of gigs under that name, too. So I like The Castle of Ink. That's a great name. Let's also say hello to Robert, since he was part of those early days.
3: Hello.
0: It's good to have you with us. So your role, you got kind of a neat role. You're sort of the heartbeat of this group, at least in that song you just did, keeping the rhythm going as these two are singing together. Is that what you'll typically do in the group? Do you do any vocals as well? Or?
3: Well, no. I'm kind of the composer, and I also, you know, I'm the lead guitar. So.
0: Okay. So when you – that song is really tight. And how do you it must take a lot of work, I would think, to get it to be exactly the way you want it to be. Do you hear something in your head and try to match up what it is, or how do you get to the end, you know, to a good product?
3: Well, a lot of our songs come natural in a sense. You know, the ones that are forced don't come out as good as, you know, we will want them to. So with that being said, is we you know, strive when we do create a song, we strive to, like, you know, make it to the best, and, you know, so.
0: Yeah, well, it certainly shows. And scoot up here a little bit. I want to talk to Destiny a bit. Can you tell me a little bit about yourself? And I, before we do, I didn't get a chance to ask Robert. You're from Homewood, right?
3: Yes.
0: And you've been playing guitar at least in seventh grade. does it go back further than that?
3: Yeah, well, I got my first guitar when I was probably around 5 years old. But, like, I just recently got serious about it in seventh grade, so around 7 years I really feel like I've been playing. So.
0: Yeah, you sound great. Now Destiny will say hello to you, and thank you for being along with us. You have a gorgeous voice. And
4: thank you.
0: When did you start singing?
4: Well, I've been singing, I guess, like, for a long time, except for I've started taking – well, kind of like what Reynard said, almost anybody can sing. I didn't know I could sing until about fourth grade.
0: Huh.
4: That's when people told me I could sing.
0: Yeah, well, it takes a lot of courage to sing out, though.
4: Yeah.
0: And the two of you singing together, I really admired. You fit together perfectly as you were singing.
4: Aww.
0: That. Does anybody want to acknowledge anybody? Any shout-outs or anything?
2: You know, shout-out to Lighthouse and the YMCA. for the people who are listening, make sure to be there to support them at the Fall Ball next Friday. Shout out to my sister. She was just like in a car accident. She's okay, but like I just wanted to throw that out there.
0: What's her name?
2: Sierra.
0: Sierra, I hope you're feeling better. And I just, even if she's not injured, that's a pretty harrowing experience to be in. Was she driving?
2: Yeah, she was driving, but it could have been worse.
0: Yeah.
2: The person in front of her stopped and it made her crash, and then someone behind her hit the back of her. But it's all good.
0: I've had that. It's like a sandwich, and it's not a very good one. But you guys have anybody you wanted to?
4: I guess my mom, my auntie, they may be listening. So shout out to you too. Thank you for supporting.
0: Excellent. We'll hear it on rebroadcast, if not live now. How about for you, Robert?
3: Well, I just want to say, you know, we have an album out. It'll be digital this Monday. And shout out to my sister, you know, with her love and care, you know, I'm able to do what I do today. You know, shout out my boy Ray, you know, Destiny, you know.
0: Yeah. And what's your sister's name?
3: Amber.
0: Amber, great. Well, thank you, guys. I hope you can come back, too, sometimes. We'd love to have you
2: invite
0: back.
2: Invite us whenever. We'll be here.
0: Well, we should do it more often. Now, we're going to talk to you two before you perform. And we've got Tanaya. Tanaya, you're 15 and from Urban Pathways, right?
1: Yes.
0: Nice to have you with us. Can you tell me a little bit about your involvement with the Lighthouse Project? What? How long have you been going there?
1: I would say about a year. I found out through my parents because they found out from someone. And then as I kept going, I was like, oh, this is interesting. Let me, you know, improve myself.
0: Well, that's fantastic. That's great to hear. Now you like to sing, clearly. I'm guessing.
1: Rapper.
0: Did you write what you're going to be singing today?
1: Yeah, some of it.
0: Excellent. And who do you have next to you here?
1: James Robinson.
0: James, and James is an artist in residence at YMCA Lighthouse, I do believe. Tell me a bit about yourself, James.
5: Well, I am artist in residence at the Lighthouse Project, but I'm also a singer-songwriter, a lead man in a band called Royce, and I'm a filmmaker and a producer.
0: Yeah,
5: he had the awesome opportunity to work with Tanaya on this track.
0: James is a really talented guy, and Royce is a great band. I'm happy to have you both here. I have a question for you, Tanaya. There might be some kids listening who don't want to reach out to Lighthouse or don't want to get involved. You know, people often think, these guys already have everybody they need. They don't need any more people. Did you feel pretty welcomed when you went there? And was
1: it was pretty welcome. Yeah. I think more people can start coming so that more people can learn from others who've been there more.
0: Yeah, and even if you come and you've never been there, you're going to have something worth giving and offering to other people, too.
1: Mm-hmm.
0: And I always feel, at least when I can remember, when I was younger, I'd think, oh, this group doesn't need me, and you got to take that step and open the door and get involved and find out if it's for you or not.
1: Yeah.
0: And it's great you did it. Now, I've got your track here. It's called Monsters, and you'll be able to hear it as both of you sing, and I'm so happy to have you here. It's our last chance to talk Lighthouse, though, so there's a fall concert this coming Friday, right? Tell me about that.
2: It's called the Fall Ball. It's at Mr. Small's Friday.
0: Oh, nice.
2: Yeah, doors open at 7.
0: Fall Ball.
5: Second annual.
2: Yes, the second annual Fall Ball. The first one was pretty great. This one should be better.
0: It's going to be twice as great.
2: Yes, twice as great because it's the second, you know? And then the next one's going to be three times so on and so forth.
0: It'll be three times as great as the first one, but only one and a half times as great as the second one. It goes like that. Wait till you get to 20. It's going to be really weird.
2: It's going to be an extravaganza.
0: And you're going to have a downloadable version of what you did this morning. It'll be out soon.
2: Yeah. We are going to release our album within increments and then the full album starting of Monday. we will be releasing the songs. And there will be an announcement video correlated to that coming out later today.
0: I like it. A little bit at a time. Yeah. A little drip,
2: so
0: drip, drip.
2: That'll be on our social medias at Castle of Ink.
0: The ink drips a little bit at a time. The Castle of Ink. And you guys, thank you for being here. I meant to ask you tonight, did you want to say hello to anybody or any shout-outs?
1: Shout-out to the Lighthouse program. My friends, okay, because they helped me with a lot of things. Oh, and I want to shout-out my enemies, because without my enemies, I would not be here today. Oh,
0: I like
1: and my family, too.
0: I like it. That's an interesting... I really like the way you said that. And I'm not going to probe. I love the way you said that, because I feel that quite a bit. James, anything you wanted to add?
5: Shout-out to the Lighthouse Project. Shout-out to the Heinz Endowments. Shout-out to the Royce Band and the Royce family. And shout-out Aaron Karsh, who produced the project. He produced the beat for the Monsters.
0: Here comes the beat, and here comes James and Tanaya.

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0: on with the red dot, really beaming. On the track, I be like lightning, I'm brightening.
1: I be like lightning, I'm so brightening.
0: Secrets inside me, I keep it under lock and key. I keep it caged, but I can't control it, so keep it rolling. I'm friends with the monster that's under my bed.
1: Monster's under my bed. 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
0: trying to find out what's real and what's really in my head.
1: Monsters in my bed, demons in my head, legions in my soul, they won't let me go. All I see is red, rising from the dead, what the voices said, I am misanthrope. Leave me alone, I got bills on top of bills, and that ain't including the student loans. Devil trying to throw me thrills, I just want to chill, stay in my zone. If life is so priceless, then why we act trifling, blame ISIS for the crisis? Get a gram and an Instagram, good goddamn, that's the Instafix. Snapchat on a TL to reveal, that's the Instaflick. Pop a perk, that's a blue pill to conceal, it's the Matrix. Make America great again, that's an American hate trend. Blind us all on the weekend, to forget we all blend. Monsters in my head, demons in my bed. What the voices said, rising from the dead. Monsters in my head, demons in my bed. What these voices said, I'm rising from the dead.
0: I got monsters under my bed. Monsters under my bed, trying to find out what's real and what's really in my head. I got monsters under my bed. Monsters under my bed, trying to find out what's real and what's really in my head. Monsters under my bed. Monsters under my bed, trying to find out what's

0: That was fantastic. Oh yeah, I thought you guys. I thought you did a great job. The performer is always the one who's got the worst seat in the house. I'm the one that gets to hear it as the audience. Thank you guys for coming here today.
1: Thank you so much.
2: Thank you.
0: And we want to have you back too.
2: Okay.
0: All of you back, whatever you want to be back.
3: Hello, my name is Davia Bryan. I am a 10th grader at Perry High School, and this is my story. Growing up on the north side is not very easy. There were a lot of shootings every day, especially when I was a little kid. One day, me, my two brothers, and my older sister were coming from the park. They had me in a stroller, and my sister was strolling me. They started shooting. My brothers and sister started running. They dropped the stroller while I was still in there and left me in the middle of the street. 5 minutes after that, my mom came and got me. I could have gotten shot, but thank God I did not. We moved off of the north side after a while and moved to the south side. There were shootings over there, too. We moved back to the north side on Woodland Avenue, as they like to call it, Woodland Block. When we first moved on that street, there was a shooting because of the Northview and Manchester beef. The shooting stopped for a couple of days, and we all went back to having fun, you know, doing what teenagers do. Then I hear on the news that a 14-year-old boy died. He's too young. He didn't get to live his life. No mother should have to bury her 14-year-old son. He lost his life coming from a party. It's really a cold world out here, and I hate that we live to die. One day, this boy was shooting at this other boy from Manchester. My house got shot at, my brother got grazed, and so did my little sister. I was in Ohio when this happened. I came back and said nobody was allowed back to my house. All this beefing is too much, and too many young kids are dying. They can't even live life. I do not understand why there are guns in this world. If there were no guns, the world would be so peaceful, and people would die when it's their time. Nobody wants to see their kids lying dead in a casket. I wish all violence would stop so people can feel safe. People should not have to be scared to leave their home because people are shooting. I wish I could make a change in this world so that way we can all feel safe.
4: Some teens think vaping is harmless, that it's a safer alternative to cigarette smoking. But is it really? Whether they are vaping because it seems safer, because they want to look cool, or just to kill time, the underlying consequences of vaping greatly outweigh those superficial rewards. One of the main consequences is addiction.
5: Like addiction to your Netflix?
4: No. Addiction is actually a chronic relapsing disorder characterized by compulsive drug seeking, continued use despite harmful consequences, and long-lasting changes in the brain. The dangers of vaping, especially those directly impacting teenagers, are shown in that definition.
5: I'm Vidya.
4: And I'm Caitlin, and here's how vaping addictions affect teens.
5: Teens who are vaping daily are compulsively seeking drugs as defined in addiction. Teenage brains have greater plasticity than those in adults, which simply means that our brains make connections quicker and more efficiently. Teenagers are at a much greater risk to develop a nicotine addiction that may strengthen over time. One Reddit user commented,
4: I started vaping when I was a teen to stop smoking. I had smoked from 14 through 18, and now I'm 21. I've used my vape daily and I work at a shop.
5: The contents of vape juice can harm the bodies of people who vape on the regular. Nicotine, one of the main contents, comes with its own risks. Long-term nicotine inhalation can cause changes to behavior and personality as it targets your brain.
4: Nicotine also dries out your mouth, tongue, and taste buds. So foods that you liked before might taste more bland.
5: So you mean cotton candy won't taste as sweet?
4: No, but if you like the taste of artificial flavor, the chemicals in vape juice can be just as good. Harmful chemicals used to create flavors like cotton candy, buttered popcorn, and watermelon can permanently damage organs.
6: Just the effect that all of these organics have when ingested in the respiratory system, what's the long-term effect that's going to have on these kids? Because it is such a new industry, relatively, in this country, I think this is a case where the industry is growing faster than the science has a chance to actually look at the effects of the high consumption of the vape juices on the youth.
4: That was Tom Harden, a chemistry teacher at Hemphill Area High School, who has studied the contents of vape juice.
5: One of the most common chemicals in vape juice is diacetyl, a chemical that targets the lungs. It lowers lung capacity and increases the risk of lung diseases. Other common ingredients include acrolein, that also causes irreversible lung damage. Fragments of metal, such as nickel, tin, and aluminum, and many other chemicals that have yet to be identified, end up in vape juice.
4: For teenage athletes looking to play professionally, vaping presents limitations such as lowered endurance, shortness of breath, and constricted blood vessels incapable of providing proper blood flow to organs.
5: Vaping also affects the ways that you interact with others. Nicotine targets the prefrontal cortex of the brain. This region is responsible for personality, behavior, memory, attention, and concentration. So vaping can cause mood disorders, attention deficits, and hindrance of one's impulse control and decision making. All of these consequences can develop into changes in academic performance, social navigation, and general well-being. So how well you do in school and relate to your friends is negatively affected by these changes in your brain.
4: Vaping can be just as harmful as smoking. Chemicals found in vape juice can cause organ damage, and high nicotine levels increase the risk of future drug addiction. There are plenty of other risks that come with vaping that we did not mention, risks that greatly outweigh the hype. If you or someone you know is thinking of vaping or has a vaping addiction, visit The Real Cost for guidance.
1: My name is Madison, and I am in third grade at Avalon Elementary in the Northgate School District. The book I read is Martians Don't Take Temperatures by Debbie Dady. This book held my interest because you learn about the planet Mars and you have fun doing it. I think the story was mysterious, especially at the end. The best thing about this book was the way the author makes you guess if the school nurse is a Martian. I liked everything about this book. I would recommend this book to everyone, especially little kids, because you learn a lot of information. I'd read another book by this author because she can write exciting books.
2: And let me be sure I have you. Sloan, good morning.
7: Good morning. How are you?
2: I'm fine, thank you. And so tell me how you've been, first of all. Did you just finish up ninth grade?
7: I did just finish ninth grade. Summer's been great so far. My siblings are home, so I've been busy.
2: I'll bet.
7: I actually just came back from D.C. My mom and I went to the protest there.
2: Oh, how! So you were there by the big wall.
7: Yeah.
2: What was that experience like for you? I'm curious.
7: It was extremely empowering and moving. There were so many people there, and it was just incredible, and I felt great to be a part of that.
2: Well, good. It is something. Did anything really surprise you from that experience that you just weren't expecting to see?
7: There were just so many people that came together, and it was just amazing to see it.
2: Did you meet anybody?
7: I did, yes. My mom and I actually just ran out right before they started tearing and shooting.
2: Mm. Oh, so you were there the night the president walked across the street?
7: Yes, I was.
2: Wow, what an experience that was. Well, I'm glad you're still writing and singing, and I'm curious, I think you've got a couple songs for us.
7: I do.
2: What have you been up to in terms of writing lately? Have you spent time writing during these pandemic months?
7: Every day I set aside time for music, and I write every day, and it's just, I love it so much.
2: Excellent. Well, let's take a listen to you. Can you tell me the name of what you're going to open up with?
7: Well, the first song I'm doing is actually a cover. This is some Bob Dylan.
2: Excellent. Well, here, we're so happy to welcome Sloan this morning. Sloan Simon, who is a rising 10th grader at Shadyside Academy. Take it away.
7: Thank you.

0: there, you have Sloan and Sloan Simon. Sloan, I forgot how much I enjoy your voice, and that's that's a beautiful rendition of that song too. How did you discover Bob Dylan's music? Do you remember?
1: Everybody in my house listens to old music, and my sister actually introduced me to that song and Bob Dylan as an artist, and I fell in love with him as soon as I heard with him. His lyrics are beautiful, and the melodies are so simple and hauntingly beautiful. I love them.
0: Did you have a chance to listen to his latest song that talks a bit about President Kennedy, but also that whole era? It's a long song. It's about 15 minutes or so.
1: Oh, wow. I didn't get to listen to that one, but what's the name? I'll write it down.
0: I should know. And I think if you just look for, 2020 Dylan, I'll see if I have it. It might just be called 1965. Ricky can maybe help me with that, but we'll get
1: it
0: for you.
1: It.
0: Yeah, it's a really, really neat song, and I've got it right here. I can't let it go. I want to be sure I get you the right. I'll get it for you after your next song.
1: Thank you.
0: There's all sorts of people yelling at the radio right now, telling me what it is, but I just can't. It's called "Murder Most Foul." That's it. "Murder Most Foul."
1: Okay,
0: and,
1: well, I'll listen to it.
0: And that. The references to JFK. It's a very different song, but it's really heartfelt. And it was just written recently, and I think he was holding back a lot he wanted to say about the 60s, so I thought you'd enjoy it.
1: Well, thank you.
0: What would you like to play next?
1: I have been recording my original songs with the music production department of the Carnegie Mellon University. And this is a song I recently recorded with them. It's called "For Good." It's about getting over something that, or someone that really isn't good for you.
0: Excellent. And Sloan, before you go, let me just say that Mary, listening this morning, said Sloan sounds amazing. And
1: you
0: also have another message here that says Sloan gets extra credit for song choice with your first choice. So,
1: thank you.
0: Well done. What's the name of this one again?
1: "For Good."
0: Okay, here again is Sloan Simon.

0: That's Sloane Simon performing from her home today, since we are not quite ready for studio guests yet here in Pennsylvania. But soon, I hope, and Sloane, I hope we'll be able to have you in the studio in the not-too-distant future. It was great to have you here. So do you know what school is going to be like next year yet? Has Shadyside Academy given you any heads up on what to expect in the fall?
1: They have not. They're still trying to plan out what we are doing in the fall, but I'm pretty sure we have to wear masks and have our temperature taken while we walk into school.
0: Yeah, I think that's likely, and I know the governor is supposed to announce some new standards, I think next week or within the next 2 weeks or so. So you'll learn more then. Thank you so much for being here. Is there anything else you'd like to say?
1: I thank you so much for having me. I love coming here. Well, it's so sad I can't be with you in person, but I mean, for now, this is great.
0: I wish you could. Do you want to do one more, as long as we're
1: I'd
0: all
1: love
0: set
1: to.
0: Up? Let's do one more. I just looked at the clock, and we've got a little time, and it would be great to hear another song, Sloane. What would you like to do?
1: This is another original. Remember the days we could actually, like, go into a library?
0: Yes, I do.
1: Well, I wrote this about a boy who walked in while I was studying. Ironically, it's actually called 7 Feet Apart, which I wrote before Corona.
0: Interesting. That's very interesting. Here's Sloane Simon.

0: What a sweet song. And thank you, Sloan Simon. Here's hoping we'll get a chance to see you soon. And here's to a great summer. Hello, Theodore. How are you?
1: Hi, Larry. I'm good. How are you?
0: Good. Thank you for hanging on. It's good to talk with you. Before we talk about the cause and the initiative you've put together, I would just like to get to know you a little bit better. What grade are you in, and what are some of the things you enjoy doing?
1: So I'm in ninth grade at Moon Area High School, and actually I was on the radio with you a couple weeks ago with my grief essay.
0: Right. Yeah, you did a great job expressing that.
1: Thank you.
0: And what are some of the things you enjoy doing?
1: I enjoy being with friends and family and making people smile, especially at times like this. I thought that this was a really good idea to help the community and kind of give back and help out Riverdale Church, which is where the essential bags are going to be going and distributed out of.
0: Well, what a great thing that you're doing. Now, some folks have no idea about all of this, so you're putting together essential bags to help families and individuals impacted by the pandemic. What kinds of things are going into the bags, and describe the effort in putting them all together?
1: So on May 1st, I decided, in honor of my upcoming 15th birthday, which is on Wednesday, May 20th, that I was going to make essential bags to distribute to the Moon community through Riverdale Presbyterian Church, because Riverdale Presbyterian Church created a makeshift food pantry that people kind of just dropped off items whenever needed, and people picked up items whenever needed, and it's open 24 hours a day. And with the recent epidemic, it has put many people in situations that they have never experienced, and they need things such as necessities. And the bags will be toothpaste, deodorant, an inspirational message, some treats, some toilet paper, some snacks. And when we presented the idea to the community through social media, it was an extremely positive response.
0: What a great idea. Now, are you getting donations in care of the church? It's got to be hard since people are still social distancing. How are you getting materials together?
1: So the main way we're getting money is through like PayPal and Venmo. Actually, as of a couple minutes ago, we had 1,605, but then we got a $200 donation. So now, so far, we have made $1,805.
0: Wow, that's almost almost $2,000. That's
1: yes, in 1 week, it's amazing.
0: And there is a lot you can do to sort of parlay that money to put together these bags. Now, are you putting them together, or do you have help from people in the church?
1: So I have a list of everyone that's going to help. Me, my dad, my sister, and some nice friends and family named Vicky, the Maxons, my pap, and my grandmother.
0: That's
1: And Pastor Chris, who's the pastor at Riverdale Presbyterian Church.
0: Mm-hmm. Well, what a great project you've put together, Theodore. Now, can you provide the address of the website where people can learn more?
1: We don't have a website set up, mm-hmm. but if you go to Riverdale Presbyterian Church,
0: mm-hmm.
1: There is. On their Facebook.
0: Oh, perfect. So, and I'll post that as a link from our Facebook page. So Riverdale Presbyterian Moon Township will provide the information that people need to know more about the project. You know, imagine, I always think when I think about behavior, Theodore, like, what if everybody did that? And you can think about it in a negative way when somebody litters, you know, a small little piece of litter, and you think, what if every single person dropped the wrapper to a candy bar? The world would be full of candy bar wrappers. Well, what if every person did what you're doing? there would be a lot of people, hopefully many, many people that aren't struggling, or that there would be many people who have more hope. So I think what you're doing is not just helping the folks that you're looking to help, but it's also inspirational to others who might want to start an effort like yours. So congratulations.
1: Thank you.
0: And a happy early birthday to you. Do you have plans to celebrate this week?
1: We're probably going to go out for dinner. Not go out. We're probably going to pick up dinner from somewhere.
0: Yeah, I do that. You know, I keep thinking I want to call somebody and meet them somewhere, and then I realize I can't do that. But eventually. Uh-huh. Is there anything else you'd like to add?
1: I would just like to thank my mom, because her and I sat down because we were trying to think of something we could do for the community. And so I would just like to thank her, because she is a big person that has helped throughout all of this and kind of helped form it in a way.
0: Well, that's terrific. And I hope you'll share more of your writing and thoughts with us, if not live on the air. And today we have students from Propel Andrew Street High School with us. You'll get to meet them. Also, Emil Cook is here from Andrew Street. But first, let's just have you meet who is here so you get a sense of who's in the room. I'll let you introduce yourself. Any hellos or shout-outs, feel free to pass along.
2: My name is David Owusu. I'm 16 years old, and I'm a sophomore in Propel Andrew Street. If I just want to shout out one person, I want to shout out Mr. Cook. He's been a really big part of. He's just my favorite teacher overall. He's given me a lot of inspiration, and a lot of passion to do stuff that I do right now.
0: Excellent. And you're not just saying that because he's six feet away from you.
2: No.
0: What community do you live in?
2: I live in Clareton.
0: Excellent. Well, it's nice to meet you. And sitting to your left, who do we have?
3: Hi, my name is Jordan Price. I'm 16 years old. I'm an 11th grader, a junior at Propel Andrew Street High School. Shout out to my family, the rest of the action team that couldn't be here with us today, my ATC Family Alumni Theater Company, and yeah.
0: Excellent. And what community do you live in?
3: I live in Rankin, PA.
0: Nice. And I'm asking those questions because charter schools draw from a lot of different neighborhoods, and it helps folks know who you are. And although he's not a student, and I won't ask him his age or grade, let's just make sure Mr. Cook's in the picture, too.
4: Hey, everybody. This is Emil Cook, Propel Andrew Street teacher. I teach computer science, graphic design, also a hip-hop educator. Shout out to all the hip-hop ed folks out there. Hashtag H-I-P-H-O-P-E-D. Twitter, you know what it is.
0: Are you aware that New Horizon Theater has a great play about hip-hop running this weekend? I'll tell you about that. It's about the history and origin of hip-hop.
4: Wow.
0: And I'll get you details. In fact, as you're listening now, I'll get you details too. I'll say them publicly so we could all know about it. But it's a limited run, and I believe it's just today and tomorrow. But
4: okay.
0: I'll get the details together on that, because we have one Pittsburgher. There probably are others, but I think of Paradise Gray and his work in the Bronx.
4: Oh, that's my brother right there. That's my elder.
0: Some people, hip-hop did have an origin.
4: Mm-hmm.
0: And actually, we were talking about documentaries in our last hour very briefly, and I just saw a documentary on the Bronx mm-hmm. that did a really good portrayal of the South Bronx and hip-hop coming alive there.
4: Are you talking about Rubble Kings?
0: Now, this one was just called The Bronx.
4: The Bronx.
0: But what's the one you were mentioning?
4: The Rubble Kings. It kind of talks about the late 1970s in the South Bronx and the rise of street gangs and how they were able to unify through peace movement. That once the gangs formed a peace movement, then they started having these parties. And the parties are what eventually emerged an observable hip-hop culture.
0: No, that's one I'm going to look for, and thank you.
4: It's on Netflix.
0: And the play is called Break It Down. at New Horizon Theater. And the good news is there are still tickets available. There's a show this afternoon at 3, and at 7:30 tonight, and at 3 tomorrow. And tickets are through Brown Paper Tickets. It's newhorizontheater.org. And it's a one-man show. This gentleman plays 10 different characters. It's set in the Bronx, and he breaks down how hip-hop came to be. I'm getting way off subject.
4: That's a subject we love.
3: Yeah.
0: So tell me a little bit just about what you guys are into. I know you're both part of the student action team, but I'd love to learn about your passions and some of the things you're working on.

0: and views on his videos. And even with the normal YouTube monetization scheme, if you can keep it up, it's a pretty amazing creative outlet. What do you think he would do?
1: Well, right now I'm striving for like gaming videos. One person that's been a big inspiration in the YouTube game is his name is Corey X Kenshin. He's like really funny and stuff, and he just has his own like comedic ways, and he puts his own like views and stuff into his videos.
0: Does he seem like he's being genuine and real as opposed to like acting like somebody that he isn't?
1: Well, he's completely genuine. He doesn't fake anything. He just loves his subscribers, and he's currently at what, 5 million?
0: Wow.
1: Yeah.
0: That's if I had to give any advice to anyone, it would be do just that. Be yourself. And people will respond to that, I think. Otherwise, you're in a play where you're acting. But I think the kind of medium where you want to get followers like that, it's the easiest thing to be is yourself. So that's fantastic. What have you been working on lately, Jordan?
2: So actually, today is the premiere of a film that I did with a group called Yahweh Rise. It's called Runaway Come Home. And I'm really excited about that. It's the very first film or movie or anything that I've been in. So that was pretty cool. I got to play the host. So I'm really excited about that. That's today. And I'm a member of Alumni Theater Company. So we're just getting prepared for things like the August Wilson Monologue Competition. And then we have a MLK Day event that we're hosting. And we're partnering with a group called Blackout. And it's called Teen Roundtable. And it's about mental wellness and just wellness in like black teens with everything that's going on in our world now. So I'm really, really excited about that. It's on Martin Luther King Day at Alumni Theater Company. Their building in at 6601 Hamilton Avenue. So if you're a teen and you feel like you want to come and you're interested in that, register.
0: I'm so glad you mentioned those things. Now you're 16?
2: Yes.
0: And look at all these irons in the fire you've got. You're doing, and I know there's even more that you're doing. We're going to play a song that you wrote
2: yes,
0: a little bit later.
2: Yes, I'm very passionate about my music.
0: How can you're able to fit all these things in your life? Both of you are fitting a lot in your life. How do you manage to balance that and also be students?
2: It's definitely a challenge. It's a lot of me, my parents and my family members telling me that I need to go sit down somewhere. But I just have to keep on pushing and keep going. I'm trying to get myself on like a strict schedule so I can find time to like just sit and be like with myself, because my brain is always like on the go, because I'm like, okay, what do I have to do today? What do I have to do tomorrow? Like, what do I have next week? So just a lot of like balancing and like making sure I don't overbook myself. And that's, like, been, like, I've been busy, like, I don't know, pretty much all my life, like, because I've been performing since I was 5, and then I got into Alumni Theater Company, so it's just a lot of, like, discipline.
0: David, have you thought, in addition to YouTube, have you thought about what you might want to do after high school? You mentioned coding before.
1: So, like, I have like 3 or 4 things that I'm trying to do after high school, like robotics and coding and all that. But it's just like, I'm just thinking about it. Like, so much of the stuff that I want to do all fits into each other. Like, I could become a coder and I could code my own robots and make them at the same time. So I'm just like thinking about things and how I'm going to differ from everyone else. So I become on top, and then, yeah.
0: See, that's really smart. You don't have to limit yourself to one little sector. You can integrate as much. I mean, there might be things you don't like doing or don't feel like you want to become really good at that you could team with somebody, but you can combine a lot of things that you are good at, even if they're very different. You know, that's a good, it sounds like that's what you want to do,
1: yeah.
0: Right? That's fantastic. So let's talk about the action team and how that works. I know there are quite a few additional members, but What do you all do?

0: So this is my first year officially being on the action team. But basically, our goal is to find one like overall goal to help either our community or our school. And right now, so since we've only had a couple meetings this year, and we're trying to figure out what our goal is, but we've talked about things like violence in our communities, mental health, just like us being in school every day. So right now we're trying to find our like overall goal, and then we go to places like, well, here for instance, like we got this amazing opportunity, and then we also have an opportunity to go up to the Capitol building for Advocacy Day in Harrisburg. I got the pleasure of going last year, and that's how I found out about the action team.
1: Yeah, and I remember you now. I not personally, but we were up there as well.
0: Yeah.
1: And I think we did an interview with you when we were up there for After School Action Day.
0: Yeah.
1: That's in April, I think.
0: So
1: you've probably had a couple meetings so far. And are there kids from all the schools or just Andrew Street?
0: Nope, it's Andrew Street and Propel Braddock Hills High School.
1: Okay. And have you, it sounds like mental wellness is one of the focus areas. Is that the, you know, it's hard. There's everybody has different ideas. Did you kind of brainstorm? How did you come up with what you wanted to focus on?
2: Well, the first day we just let our ideas flow, and we were just like adding on to each other's ideas and stuff. But right now, I think our main goal is to like find that one specific idea, and then just work at it till we can get something done. That's what I think our goal is right now.
0: Yeah, and our thing is like we want to keep everything very authentic. So everything is like based off of our lives and our personal experiences, because we don't want to speak for anyone else. We want to be ourselves and speak for ourselves so that we can do what we think would be best to help our community and everything surrounding us.
1: Now, that takes a lot of patience. You two are very articulate, and you both strike me as being pretty quick thinking. But anytime you're in a group, and actually even on different days, some people are going to be quicker than others or take more time. How do you make sure that you're working as a team? Do you have any ways that you do that? And it might just come naturally, but I'm just curious. It's not easy to do.
0: I think it's just us like all trying to get to know each other, because like since we go to different schools, even though they're all like under Propel, we don't really know each other, so we're all like trying to get to know each other. So there's like a respect of like trying to figure out like, okay, so what's overlapping in our communities. So we, and also our teachers keep us in line too, but whenever there is like discussion or debates, that's not always, because we're not always going to agree. No group always agrees, but like we just try to, like we just always keep that level of respect for each other, because we're all trying to reach one common goal.
1: That's I love that you broke it down as respect, because I think that's a big part of what it is.
0: For sure.
1: When I'm the guy in the room that's expected to, you know, but if I have a group similar to the action team, and if I don't see things going well, about all I'll say is, like, if somebody's causing an issue, I'll say, "Do you want to be respected?" I've never gotten an answer other than the one, you know, you would expect, which is yes. And
0: right.
1: I said, "Well, you need to respect everybody here if you want to be respected, especially the other students you're working with." And that's really what it's all about.
0: Mm-hmm.
1: It's just respecting folks. Mr. Cook, tell me a little bit about how the group is doing and some things that make it so unique for Propel.
3: I think we're doing an amazing job. It's great to get the students together from different schools. I think it's teaching them about student leadership, helping them kind of shape their future and shape the environment that they're in. You know, I think they're doing a great job so far this year. Like you mentioned about, you know, some challenges that we might face. You know, one of my roles as like the adult in the room is to just kind of like challenge the students to, you know, we were having a conversation on our way here. Like, a lot of times it's easy to identify problems in our community or in our school environment. The question is, how do you solve them? And a lot of times we can't control the external things, but we can kind of control how we respond to it and brainstorm. And to me, that's what I like to encourage students to do. Be problem or solution oriented instead of just identifying problems. We're great at identifying problems. How do we work for, how do we move forward? How do we solve them? Because, you know, our community's facing historically and today we have problems. Like, that's an opportunity.
1: Yeah, I think, it's easy to complain and it's good to get it out of your system, mm-hmm. I suppose. But I think the mindset, we talk about this a lot at SLB, the mindset is a positive mindset rather than what the deficits are. What are the things that can be done to make things better? Mm-hmm. And it sounds like you're doing that. So you've got the wellness sessions that are going to be coming up that students will be working through.
3: Mm-hmm. Mm-hmm.
1: And are there some other activities that folks should know about? I know it's you're just getting started, but do you plan on doing some other work with the action team?
0: Well, the Martin Luther King thing, that's through Alumni Theater Company. But I would definitely love to do something like that with the action team. We've been I did a camp where it was human-centered design. So we're going to be working with that a little bit with the action team this year as we're like trying to come up with our goal.
1: That's amazing. It really is. I asked David a little bit about what he wants to do after high school. What about you, Jordan?
0: After high school, I plan on going to college. I want to be a music teacher. I love working with kids, and I also have like a strong passion for performance art, specifically music and theater and everything. So me being like a music teacher would be really cool. That's pretty like much like what it is. It's kind of like, it's not really a backup plan, but it's kind of like me trying to put two passions together to create a life that like and a job that I would really love to do.
1: It's I'm sure you hear this a lot. It's good to follow a dream and passion, so it's something you really like doing. And Mr. Cook, I know you love what you're doing.
3: I love it.
1: Where are you from, Pittsburgh originally?
3: Originally I'm from Boston, Massachusetts, Roxbury to be exact.
1: My mom grew up in Roxbury.
3: That's amazing. I'm from Mission Hill, part of Roxbury, Mission Park.
1: Now, she grew up, this would have been in the, she was born in 1930, so mm-hmm. She's significantly older, but she grew up there, and somewhere at home I've got some books that talk about the community, and
3: mm-hmm.
1: that's a community that had some rough times. And what brought you to Pittsburgh?
3: Well, I've been traveling a lot. I left Boston when I was 18. I went to Morehouse College in Atlanta, and then from there I got a graduate assistantship at Clarion University. So I got my teaching certification and my master's degree from Clarion, and then I ended up working in residential treatment as a clinical therapist, and then I moved to Pittsburgh and started working in the schools here.
1: Wow, I'm glad I asked you that question. You see how he just slips in that, I was a man of, how is it? You go in
3: a man
1: of Morehouse and you come out a Morehouse man.
3: Mm-hmm.
1: Is that, I thought so. That's fantastic.
3: Mm-hmm.
1: In a minute, right after we end our segment, why don't we do it now, just for fun? We have a song that you recorded, and I'm glad we can share it. Can you, I've got it right here. You record under the name King JMP.
0: Yes.
1: And this song is called Wasted Time, right?
0: Mm-hmm.
1: So let's make sure I get it started correctly, and let's take a listen to it.
4: You gotta love yourself first. Mm-mm.

0: And ain't no more time to wait, so whatever it takes.
1: Wow, that is King JMP. That was amazing.
2: Thank you.
1: Fun to hear yourself on the radio. And we're just about out of time to talk. You guys are both so impressive. And I'd love to, you know, we can do more through our Youth Express program to get you both on the radio more. We actually have some paid opportunities for you to earn money based on creating stories. Tad will tell you about those when he sees you. I think he sees both of you. Is there anything else you'd like to say that I didn't get a chance to ask you about, David? Anything you wanted to mention?
3: Well, I just think, like, I just wanted to say something. I just want to add it on what Jordan said about, like, when we were talking about, patience, about patience and all that. I think patience, it's a very strong thing. Like, when we're having our discussions, you can't put somebody down for not, like, thinking of an idea as fast as you can. You just have to let everybody contribute their ideas and make sure that everyone understands and everybody has that respect you were talking about.
1: Yeah, absolutely. Thank you for pointing that out.
2: I just wanted to say, well, since we played my song, shout out to Dr. Holly Hood, who was my producer on this project, and everyone at WYEP, like, they all were great during this whole process, and I actually had the opportunity of doing that last year. It was amazing, and I thank them so much for it, and thank you so much for playing the song.
1: Yeah, it was great, and that's a great program, and we want to get some more of your music on. We'll play it more regularly. Mr. Cook, anything else?
4: I just want to give a shout out to all the Propel students, all the students across Pittsburgh. You guys are an amazing generation. Believe in yourself. You guys can achieve and are achieving amazing things. I believe in you. I'm looking forward to seeing you guys do it. Just dream and then take action. Take action and do it.
1: There you have it, Propel Schools, two students from Propel Andrew Street High School, along with Mr. Emil Cook and the Propel Action Team. You'll be hearing more about them as time goes on and they work together.
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7: Hi, my name is Mary Beth, and I'm 18 years old from Belvern Area High School. In order to graduate from high school, I had to do a senior project. This project involved job shadowing and interviewing a person from a certain career field. Doing this project made me realize that I don't know what I want to do with my life. I've always known what I want to study, but I've never been super thrilled about any career pertaining to that. I'm hoping to learn more in college about what I can do for a living. My project also made me way more aware of financial things. Because I don't know what career I want to pursue, I've thought about just going to college for a really long time and getting various degrees. However, after learning about how much college can cost, I'm not so sure this is possible.
8: My name is Jaden. I'm 16 years old and I go to HFA, which is a shorter version of Holy Family Academy. I was born on all sides of Pittsburgh. My earliest childhood memory is probably my fourth Christmas, and I went in the living room as a bunch of presents. When I was a child, I did kid stuff, get in trouble, make friends, have fun. As a teenager, I make money moves. When you see me, I make money moves. That's what I do now. The neighborhood where I grew up, there was a lot of kids. Sometimes a lot of bad stuff happened, but now I think it's settling down. Well, it's not as bad as it used to, from what I remember. When I was in first grade, I broke my wrist because I was playing on the monkey bars, and I slipped, but I fell, like, flat, and I looked over and my arm looked discombobulated, like it was all over, and then I just stared at it for a second, then it clicked. I'm like, oh, I broke my wrist. That's why I just started screaming. I just ran all the way home, started kicking the door, my mom up, and she's like, what? And then she's like, oh my god. And then that's when she hurried up. She was taking years, swear to god. I felt like it was dumb long. And that's when she got in the car, and every turn she made it felt like my wrist just got worse, but it didn't hurt. So I don't know why I was crying. It just felt like I had a crack that couldn't be cracked. When you're cracking something, it's stuck in the middle. That's what it felt like. Yeah, my nickname is Darkness because I'm super dark, like charcoal black. And they just like, yo, Darkness, Dark Knight, what's the deal? And I'm like, what's up, bro? All right, so I had a lot of animals. My aunt, she had every animal you could think of. Parrots, snakes, python, every type of dog, literally. She get a new dog every month. Me, I had hamsters, little fair fish, little guppies, you know. I had a hamster, but my mom killed it because she cleaned the cage with bleach. Oh, and I had guinea pigs. I had two geckos, too. My favorite food is steak. And usually, I only get it when I go to restaurants. So, like, any place that would make it would be TGI Fridays, Golden Corral. My family traditions. At the first day of summer, we all go in the water. And we just sit there for 2 hours in the water. And the best advice I receive is to stay focused on myself first. Because everything will fall into place. When I was younger, I was not aware of the world events because I didn't know about that stuff yet. But now, I think I'm more aware of what I was, but not as aware as I should be. What I'm most proud of in my life is that I'm alive. I'm in high school. I'm not failing. My future goals, I'm going to go to medical school and be a plastic surgeon like Dr. Mammy, doing tummy tucks, mommy makeovers, breast lifts, all that. You'll see me doing that. But the reason why I don't want to do it is because it's expensive. Like, super, super expensive. And you got to go to school for 12 years. This is Dark Knight signing off.
9: My name is Keyshawn Shepherd. I am 17 years old, and I attend the Holy Family Academy. I was born in Pittsburgh, PA. My earliest memories of childhood was scoring my first touchdown in my football history. One thing that I did as a child was play sports. That's all I really love to do. And something I do as a teenager, I play video games, play sports. I go out with my friends and just have fun. The neighborhood I grew up in is very, like, dangerous and violent. A place where kids don't get a lot of opportunities at, like, bigger things. I have a nickname. Well, I have two nicknames. I have Shep. It comes from my last name, Shepherd, S-H-E-P. And from back where I'm, like, from, people call me that. And I have another one. People call me Cash back home. It's, like, part of my name, like, a part of my first name. So I didn't have animals growing up because my mom didn't like animals. So I never had an animal, and my parents thought I couldn't even take care of myself. So how you going to take care of something else? My favorite food, I don't want to say pizza because I know a lot of people say pizza. I like chicken tenders, you know what I mean? It fills you up and it's good. Like, you always can eat chicken tenders. My family has a lot of traditions of, like, playing, like, games and having fun down at my grandma's house. That's what we do a lot. Like, we just go down there, play board games, card games, just with the whole family down there. And a family story that I'll remember is when my mom was trying to stop me from, like, having bottles, and my grandma always used to feed me bottles and stuff. And every time she would come home from work, I would either throw it or I'd give it to my grandma to hide. She would always hide it somewhere. The best advice I received was from my dad. It's just like, he told me, he really showed me, like, to never give up, because he always told me about how he had stories about he wasn't even supposed to be a certain age, but he is a certain age, and just how you just gotta push through life. And life can knock you down, but you always have to get back up. One thing I remember the most is the love and care from my mom. Like, she always took care of me. She always had me in the best things. She always just loved me past all the material stuff. Like, she made me happy through everything. She sacrificed everything she could for me, and I greatly appreciate my mom for doing that. And something I learned in life so far is just, like, you land wherever you want to land in life. Like, you can, if you're lazy and don't want to do nothing, you can be somewhere that you don't want to be. And as long as you work hard, you can achieve whatever you want to achieve. Well, I'm most proud in my life for just being me. Like, that's what I'm most proud of, is just being the person I am today. Everything that happened to me up to this point was, for me, it was planned. It was already planned, and I wouldn't change nothing because I love who I am today.
10: Hello, my name is Taylor. I am 18 years old, and I'm from Bell Vernon Area High School. My senior project this year taught me many things. I shadowed a community psychologist in Manesson who at the time was evaluating a young boy with Asperger's syndrome. This experience taught me how much I really want to get into the psychology field. Not only do I want to help the people with their different problems, but I want to teach them what to do to help themselves with these problems. I am set on a college, which is the University of Pittsburgh at Greensburg, to major in psychology. I plan to eventually end up at the main campus my junior year and also attend grad school at Pitt. While I was shadowing the psychologist, he also evaluated the young boy's mom because he was so young, and it was a different perspective from the mom and the little boy. Like, they both answered questions differently. It taught me that if you're dealing with kids, that you have to also deal with their parents, because sometimes it's hard to say, but kids lie, and especially if they're dealing with problems with autism or like mental retardation, you have to deal with their parents also.
11: Hello, my name is Adam. I'm 17 from Bell Vernon High School. My teacher told me to write about my expectations for this class of Algebra 3/Trig. Some expectations I have for myself in this class are passing the class, understanding all the problems and concepts, and finding ways to solve them. Also, making new friends and becoming friends with a new teacher. The most difficult thing probably this year for me would have to be logarithms. I really don't get the concept and problem so far, but adjusting to it. Best part about Algebra 3 Trig probably have to be some of the fun ways that she showed us to remember some of the concepts. I'm attending CWCTC for Protective Services for Firefighting and EMS. And the math class that we took over there, they let us use our like worksheets and that on the test. So we didn't really get the full knowledge of what we were supposed to learn. So I was a bit scared coming here and taking a math class here because I didn't know how well I was going to do. But from the beginning of the year, she has been explaining things clearly, and so far I've been getting high B's, A's in this class. So she really been helping me out. It's going to help me learning about these numbers, because for firefighting, you have to learn like what angle you have to put the ladder at to climb it safely, how much foam concentration you have to mix with water, how much PSI you need. And for EMT, you have to know like the right amount of dosage divided by weight or something if like they're small and all that. So yeah, Algebra 3 is definitely going to help me with firefighting and EMS. So.
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13: Hello, my name is Heather. I'm 16 years old, and I'm from Bell Vernon Area High School. I chose to be a guidance counselor as my path for the future. I found that being a guidance counselor requires much more than just being organized. You have to be patient, open-minded, knowledgeable, and you must be able to handle stress well. Personally, I am capable of handling most levels of stress, but when it gets to a point to where I can't handle it, I feel like giving up. For this reason, I am unsure if being a guidance counselor is right for me. I plan on at least trying to pursue this path of becoming a guidance counselor. When I decided this, I was going through a rough time in my life, and the levels of education I needed were just going down and down for each path I thought of pursuing. But my confidence in myself is coming back to me, and I've actually decided that I want to become a psychologist when I grow up. I realized that I love to help people, and I love to study the mind, and I feel that being a psychologist would be right for me.
14: Hello, my name is Casey. I'm 18 years old, and I'm from Bell Vernon Area High School. I remember when I was about 2 or 3, and I was sitting in our living room with my father, who just came back from the military base that we were stationed at, and I was playing on the ground, and he came up to me and saw that I was playing with my doll and stroller. As I was playing with it, he came up and had Cheerios in his hand and told me to feed it to my doll. And then as I was feeding them to him, he just started counting 1, 2, 3, and so on. I was really excited because I hadn't seen my dad in for a really long time. It was probably about 2, 3 months since last time I saw him. So him coming in and just being able to play with me was very exciting for me. I loved the subject. My dad actually later became a math teacher, so I really enjoy it and kind of grew up with it.
15: Hello, my name is Christine. I'm 16 years old, and I'm from Bell Vernon Area High School. By interviewing a nurse and finding out what nursing really deals with, I believe that the medical field is something I want to be in. However, the career of nursing is something that I am not as interested in as before. When I interviewed my mother, I found out exactly what a nurse does on a normal basis. Although it seems like an interesting career, I feel like there is a different career that would interest me more. I plan to change up a different career and go through possibly biomedical engineering or biochemistry. What interests me more about those fields is they deal with prosthetics, or one example is creating like kind of a fake bladder or rebuilding livers, like regenerating livers and stuff like that. I didn't like the working environment, as you're assigned to a patient and you just take care of them, you just make sure they're okay. I feel like I could do something more than just hand out pills and make sure they're not in any pain or anything like that.
16: Hello, my name is Tina, and I'm 16, from Bell Vernon High School. People in my family have always told me that I was good with animals and that I should work with animals. So thinking this, I interviewed the vet that we go to. Through the interview, I began to realize that the job is more than just being with animals. I found out that it takes 8 years of college to become a vet, and that it takes a lot of hard work to become a vet. The interview affected my job decision. I'm now not 100% sure of whether I want to be a vet or not. It is still an idea that runs through my mind frequently, but I still have to think about it. Although it affected my decision, I still would like to try to pursue this job.
17: My name's Ish, and I go to HFA, and I'm 17. I was born in Pittsburgh. When I was younger, I had a dog growing up. I had a pit bull, a little mini one. And my favorite food is probably like spaghetti, because my mom make it, and pea fire. Or my sister's, that'd be fire with some crackers. The most thing I'm proud of in my life right now, I stay true to myself.
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19: Hello, my name is Lindsay. I'm 16 years old, and I'm from Bell Vernon High School. Shadowing a doctor was a memorable experience for me. I have always considered being a doctor and saw the idealistic characters on shows such as Grey's Anatomy. Therefore, it was eye-opening to spend the day with a real-life doctor. I saw some of the stresses a doctor has to handle on a daily basis, but also how the ones helped out weighs those lost. Shadowing Dr. Kilpatrick allowed me to explore one of my dreams. Although it made me believe a doctor may be in my future, I am still uncertain. I do not feel ready to lock myself into such a commitment right now when I have not been in the real world yet. I want to pick a bachelor's degree such that I can stop there with a good job or continue on to my possible dream of being a doctor. Shadowing this doctor was an insightful experience. One of the most difficult things that I saw that day whenever I shadowed the doctor was a patient who was mentally unfit and was not aware of anything that was going on around her. She was having tantrums, and it was difficult for anyone to control her. It made me feel a little bit scared at first because I never saw anything like that before, but I realized that since I was able to stay in the room and help the doctor how I could, I may be able to be a doctor.
20: My name is Michael. I'm 18 years old, and I'm in Bell Vernon Area High School. The first math concept I truly understood was in third grade when we first started learning about pi, and I couldn't understand how pi was an infinite decimal. It took my teacher 100 decimal places to get me to believe it. I still have trouble understanding how, if you multiply anything by pi, you can get a simple number. It would make all circles really just approximations. You know, I know in reality it's not that, but it's always been difficult for me to understand that. Well, circumferences and surface areas, it's 2 pi r and pi r squared. So that would make any circle infinite. If you're multiplying by an infinite number, it would make it an infinite number. So it's always been difficult for me to understand how in mathematics, if you're trying to find the surface area or circumference, how by multiplying by pi, you can get a simple number. You can't. It'd be an infinite decimal place, which would make the circles infinitely large. I'm interested in engineering, maybe something in physics. I'm extremely interested in astronomy, and I'm thinking about going into astrophysics, but I want to start with engineering just so I have something to start with.
21: Hello, my name is Kelsey. I'm 18 years old, and I'm from Bell Vernon High School. My college search was a very long process. It began the summer before my junior year. At the time, I was only seeking out large universities. My parents took me to visit schools such as Penn State, WVU, Purdue, and Ohio State. They were all nice, but something just wasn't right. Since I planned to study pharmacy, I took the time to look into their programs. Since they are such large schools, some of them accept up to 4,000 pre-pharmacy students for pharmacy. You have to reapply after 2 years. You have to reapply because, you know, they want to see how successful you are the first 2 years, and then you have to take the PCATs to get in the pharmacy school, and at Duquesne, you have to have an interview too. So they, you know, want to narrow it down to their best students. After 2 years of basic courses, this reapplication process at these large schools can accept as few as 100 students. Since these numbers did not seem very promising, I started to look at other much smaller schools. My final decision came down to Ohio Northern, which accepts 135 students directly, or Duquesne, which accepts 200 students initially and about 175 after the reapplication process. I've decided on Duquesne. The location of Ohio Northern was not realistic. It was surrounded by cornfields, and the closest Walmart was 45 minutes away. So the point of the story is don't pick a college because of the hype or their football team. You need to look at where you have a good chance of being successful. When you have that narrowed down, you can look at other aspects such as location.
0: Hello, my name is Kelsey. I'm 16 years old, and I'm from Bell Vernon High School. I'm going to tell you about my job shadowing experience. After completing the individual project, I feel that I do still want to be a physical therapist. I want to pursue a career in the medical field, and I think physical therapy would be the best path for me. I specifically am interested in becoming a physical therapist for children. Speaking with Lori Bauman about her experience at OSPTA helped me to understand what a career in this field would be like. I want to go to college at Washington and Jefferson because they have a great medical program that will prepare me for physical therapy. I know that a career in medicine requires complete dedication, and I feel that I am ready to accept that challenge. My cousin has Down syndrome, and he had a physical therapist come to the house over the summer to work with him, and she kind of showed me what she did with him and taught him, and I thought it was cool, and I think I want to do that.
3: What's up? My name is Dre Gordon. I'm 17 years old, and I go to Holy Family Academy. I was born on September 2nd, 2000, so I'm an ex-baby. My real name is DeAndre. Dre's a nickname, I guess. Drago. My dad, they always call me D. When I first started rapping, I had this little, like, the little pilot-type hat, like, with the fur inside, the Jay-Z joint. So my dad used to call me MC Raccoon Fur. So he called me that here and there when he's feeling bored, you know. You know, my mom, she think I got all the girls, so she called me Cool Mo D. She think I'm, like, the coolest man out, but I'm really a lame. Earliest childhood memory was probably my first football game. Or I was supposed to be running back, but the quarterback, like, punked out last second. So I played quarterback. I was in theater club in middle school, you know. I was in a Deadwood Dick play, you know. I played basketball, I played football. I didn't start really getting into music till like, ninth grade. That's when I first started, like, wanting to produce and wanting to make music and all that and become an artist. My neighborhood, I live in Brighton Heights. It has its good and its bad, like every neighborhood. Normally, it's pretty chill. All the neighbors know each other, you know. You'll know your whole block. Nothing really goes on there, but there's also some altercations. I had a cat. I had a dog. I had two dogs. Actually, I have a dog right now, too. I had some fish. I had gerbils. I had a hamster. I had everything for them. I'm a really picky eater, so I don't think I have a favorite food. Yeah, I'm really picky when it comes to food. We don't really have a family tradition because I live with a blended family, and we've been a blended family for about 5 years, so we're still trying to develop traditions, rule out the things that we think are kind of lame. Best advice that I've ever received was probably just to do me, you know, not to worry about what people say, especially as like an artist and all that, because if you worry about what people say, then, you know, you're just going to be down. You're not going to be able to make music. So they're going to listen regardless. I mean, like, even if you do make a song or make a beat or whatever, and they listen to it and like, oh, that's terrible. They already listened to it. So, you know, your plays are up. Technically, I've only been rapping for about, I want to say 10 months now, going on 10 months. And throughout that summer, my first summer, I got my name out there pretty more, you know, got a lot of followers and a nice support base right now. So yeah, I remember the first ever show. I was so nervous, super nervous. I was in the bathroom for like an hour, just sitting in there sweating, trying to recite all my verses for all the songs I was gonna do. I was just so nervous, and I did not need to be that nervous, but I was super nervous. And then I got on stage, and it was just like, whew. something I've learned in life so far that 99% of the time people will let you down. So don't depend on people. Depend on yourself. Do what you got to do because you got to do it.
18: 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I'm in 11th grade at Montour High School, and you're listening to Youth Express. Catch the future.
2: Hello, my name is Francesca. I am 18 years old, and I am from Belverden High School. Ever since I was little, I always knew I wanted to be a teacher. I get a sense of accomplishment when someone achieves a task that I have taught them. After shadowing and interviewing Miss Athena Vargo, a second grade teacher, seeing the true dynamics of a classroom through a teacher's perspective, it sealed the deal for my dreams to become a teacher. Being an elementary teacher to me is the most appealing job in education because this is where teachers shape the foundation of their students' academic futures.
4: Hello, my name is Molly and I'm 16 from Belverden Area High School. My first recollection of understanding a math concept was in the third grade doing multiplication tables. My third grade teacher was Miss Sundell. We first talked about multiplication and what it meant. We went over that for a day or two and then moved on to using numbers instead of objects. To help us learn these multiplication tables, we used flashcards. The repetition and memorizations of the flashcards helped when we used them. And we also used competitions in the classroom, but I thought I could do much better than I actually did. Our teacher even taught us a trick we use when doing nine tables with our fingers, such as 9 times 4 = 36. I understood how this trick worked, but I didn't start to improve in this competition until I realized that all the multiplication tables relate to each other and have a pattern to them. Soon, I wasn't simply memorizing the answers, but knowing them. It was the first time that I can remember really understanding a math concept, and learning the math has a pattern that can be understood if we really take the time to think about it.
22: Hello, my name is Jennifer. I'm 17 years old, and I'm from Belverden High School. For my TFIM shadowing project, I shadowed an Algebra 1 teacher from Greensburg, Salem. This experience had a lot of positive impacts on me, but there were also a few negative impacts. For example, after talking to her, she told me that she really enjoys having holidays and the summers off, especially because she has a family. However, during the school year, she has a lot of night work, like grading papers and planning lessons. She also said that being a middle school or high school teacher can get monotonous because you teach the same lesson several times a day every year. All in all, from what I got to see, I still think that I would enjoy being a teacher despite the night work. I think that as far as it not being monotonous, the only solution to that would be like an elementary school teacher or teaching preschool because you don't teach the same class over and over. You teach every subject. I'm not sure if I want to be a high school teacher yet or not. I haven't looked that far into it. I did take a preschool class for one of my electives this year, and I did enjoy it, but I still haven't made that decision yet. What draws me to teaching is that I want to have a family one day, and I do think having summers off and having the holidays off would be nice because I don't want to be stuck in a job where I have to get up every day, every week. Like, I like to have time off.
23: Hello, my name is Lindsay. I'm 17 years old, and I'm from Belverden High School. Music for me has been a major part of my life since I was a little girl. My individual project, shadowing a music teacher, helped to strengthen how I feel towards music and made me realize that my dream job is to be a music teacher, particularly a high school chorus director. Interacting with kids who are able to be at a level to show the passion that they have for what they do is inspiring. Working with the kids who are unsure makes me want to inspire them. My individual project made me get a better look and helped me to make my final decision to become a music teacher. At an early age, I got into music because I started playing piano. My brother and my sister started playing piano before me, and I wanted to be just like them. No, I'm the only one that has really stuck with music. My brother got into sciences, and my sister's into nursing.
24: My name is Trey. I'm 16. I go to Holy Family. I was born in Pittsburgh on the north side. The neighborhood I grew up in, it's on the north side. It's crowded, but it's safe. My earliest childhood memories would be going to the rec center up the street from my grandma's house every day. Any animals, I had a cat, and now I have a dog. My favorite food, ribs. It doesn't really matter who cook it. Family tradition, we all get together on Christmas Eve at someone's house and stay the night for Christmas. The best advice I received was work for what you want and stay focused. I wasn't aware of world events as a child, but now I am now. I learned that nothing is given to you in life. I am most proud of everything I'm able to do and that I'm on the right track. I want to hopefully play college basketball after school. And if something happens with basketball, I'll be fine with that. But if not, I would like to start my own business with something. It'll either be an engineer.
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5: My name is DeMarcus Dixon. I'm 16 years old, and I attend Holy Family Academy. I was born on the north side of Pittsburgh. Earliest childhood memory is going to the movies with my brother. Just the movie. We was watching that SpongeBob movie. I like to go outside as a child. I like to play football. As a teenager, I still like to play football. And I like to rap. The neighborhood I live in is quiet, pretty normal. I had two dogs. I had a Shih Tzu. And I think now I got a Bichon something. And I had two pet birds. I like having pets sometimes. I don't like being responsible for them. My favorite food is buffalo chicken dip. And my mom cooks it. She makes it all the time. It's the best. The best advice I've ever received is just be yourself. My older sister told me that. I was never aware of world events as a child. I was just listening to whatever people talked about. But now I feel like I'm more aware of my surroundings and I know more about what's going on around me. I'm most proud of my will and my strength as a person. If I could change something in my life, I would change my organization skills because I'm very unorganized. I need to get that together. My ultimate goal is just to become wealthy and very intelligent and aware of everything.
6: Hello, my name is Kayla. I'm 16 years old and I'm from Belle Vernon Area High School. My experience with the Future is Mine project gave me an insight as to what I may want to be after college. The information I acquired about the civil engineering profession from Mr. Pervez Alvey offered me a better perspective on a real-life occupation. I learned about the necessary education and also the atmosphere of the job. After becoming a member of TFIM, I expected to learn factual information about a specific career, but I never thought that I would gain a really good perspective concerning how the civil engineering profession could fit into my life. I am glad to be a part of a club that allows me to look into a future career, and I think I would do well as a civil engineer in the future. I like you can build things and design them like according to what would be best like for an area, and you get to contribute to like the infrastructure in different areas.
7: Hello, my name is Jade. I am 16 years old, and I am from Belle Vernon Area High School. Here are my reflections on the expectations I have in Algebra 3/Trig class. They are pretty simple and straight to the point. I would like to keep up the good grades, of course, and try my best at getting A's. Hopefully get math even more than what I do now and be able to enjoy learning new ways of doing math. Also, if I don't get what I am being taught, ask my teacher for help so I can understand everything I need to know. The importance of math to me is I like math. I understand it. My dad has taught me many things like to go along with math. He's pretty good at it too. No, he's actually a heating and air conditioned man, but he's always liked math when he was in school and he's caught on to it, so he's taught me his ways of doing things and it works for me. I want to get into like the science fields, and I know they involve many things that include mathematical problems and just like how to count and do things in my head easier, like make it a shorter process than the longer processes.
8: Hello, my name is Gino. I'm 16 years old, and I'm from Belle Vernon High School. This is my earliest recollection of math. When I was 4, I remember my brothers telling me that the square root of 9 is 3. I had no clue what it meant, but I thought I sounded smart. I would always try to show off by telling that to my friends. My friends, I don't think, knew what it meant either, so, you know, just sounded intelligent or something.
25: Hello, my name is Billy. I'm 17 years old, and I'm from Belle Vernon Area High School. Overall, my The Future is Mine shadowing experience with a radiologist was very beneficial and worthwhile. It presented me with insight into both radiology and the medical field in general. While I've always been interested in the medical field, radiology has nearly always been my main interest. Looking back on the experience with the radiologist, I realized that I am still very interested in the behind-the-scenes work associated with radiology. Despite the extremely lengthy education required, I still have a strong interest in entering the medical field. However, I am not limiting my career choices to the medical field. Since then, I've been considering law, actually, which is a completely opposite direction, but I'm still not sure. Well, I didn't really want to work hands-on with patients, and I was thought working with the technology in the medical field was very interesting. Like, he showed me all the different imaging processors they used and things like that, and it was really interesting to me. And I also saw one of the procedures that they did, which was the insertion of a PICC line, which is like an IV that leads to the heart, pretty much. I actually got pretty queasy watching it.
9: 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I am in ninth grade at Montour High School, and you're listening to Youth Express. Catch the future.
10: Hello, my name is Brandy. I'm 16 years old, and I'm from Belvern High School. My career choice is to be a Spanish teacher. I discovered that it is something I really want to do. I learned there was little more to it than I thought, because whenever I interviewed him, he told me he was in Spain for a few years for college, and he went to Mexico for college, so it's a lot more college work. I hope that as I go on in the future, my goal stays the same. I learned that I may be in Spain and Mexico for a while, and I'm unsure about that. I'll have to see where it takes me with my endeavors in life. I chose Spanish because it's something that I really picked up on, and I kind of really like it, and I want to learn more about it.
11: Live here from the Bots IQ competition at California University of Pennsylvania. We're just getting warmed up here. People are coming in. There are two cages set up where robots will do battle. And the spirit of the event today is high school students that have created robots for competition to do battle against one another. And this is the final round of competition today. So if you're in the area or you're looking for something to do, the weather outside not so great. Fortunately, it's an indoor event here at the Convocation Center at California University of Pennsylvania. So stop down, and one team will be crowned winner a little bit later today. We're here until 3 o'clock. We're going to have guests, judges from the competition, people otherwise involved, as well as people involved in the manufacturing field, experts at their craft, and of course, some young people, some high school students who built these robots, who learned lessons along the way, and we'll have them on to chat as well. We're live here at the Convocation Center until 3 o'clock at California University of Pennsylvania. Stop by if you're in the area. It's going to be a great event. We're really excited about it. Right here on Youth Express.

0: Youth Express here live from the Southwestern Pennsylvania Bots IQ competition. We're at California University of Pennsylvania. We're going to be here until 3 o'clock. This is the finals of the competition. If you're around, stop by, get out of the rain, come inside to the Convocation Center here at CalU. I'm joined now by the executive director of the SWPA Bots IQ, Bill Padness. Bill, how you doing?
1: Great, wonderful. How you doing today?
0: Doing well, Bill. Tell people that might not know a little bit about the event and kind of the idea behind Bots IQ.
1: Well, Bots IQ is a manufacturing workforce development program of the Pittsburgh Chapter National Tooling Machine Foundation. We're really here to engage students in the manufacturing process of building, designing, destroying, rebuilding 15-pound bots. The main reason why we're doing this is we want kids to consider careers in manufacturing.
0: I've kind of noticed in some of the branding there are a lot of manufacturers and companies of that ilk that are here and involved today. And I also noticed that each high school team has an industry advisor. Kind of talk about that and how they're able to guide and influence these young people.
1: Well, the most important thing is we have to engage students not only in the manufacturing process, but get them to understand what manufacturing is all about. Most people think it's manufacturing is old factories. It's conveyor, it's assembly lines, where it's so high tech. So we pair every school with an industry advisor in their local community. So the students actually go to their advisors. They take tours of the facilities so they can see what manufacturing is all about. That modern manufacturing is really this blue tech. It's high technology, it's high skilled, and it's just amazing career opportunities. So that's why we have them all such, that's why we have them all paired up with the manufacturers.
0: What are some of the things that people might not understand about a career in manufacturing? What are some of the things that you can do with that?
1: Well, that's the biggest thing is people think that, again, manufacturing, they go to a Steelers game and they see those big burly guys, you know, with the steel and the sparks flying. They think, oh, that's manufacturing. Or they know people, unfortunately, who might have been laid off from a more of a low-skilled job. They don't realize that there are 3,400 manufacturing companies in southwestern Pennsylvania alone, employing over 100,000 people. For every dollar spent in manufacturing, that brings $1.37 back to the local community. So manufacturing really drives the economy here in southwestern Pennsylvania. And what they don't also realize is they think all these jobs went overseas. Well, some of those jobs, yeah, did go overseas, but the ones that are here are very much, they're prototyping. They're very, as I said, they're high skill. They are STEM careers in manufacturing. And people don't realize you have to know science, you have to know technology, you have to know engineering, you have to know math. And for some people, you also have to know the A in STEAM, you also have to know industrial arts as well.
0: Am I incorrect in assuming that there is a high rate of placement for people that get into the manufacturing field?
1: Well, I can tell people right now is with a high school diploma plus some additional post-secondary training in whether certifications or short-term machinist training programs, you can get a job in manufacturing. You don't need to be spending $50,000, $60,000, $70,000 in a four-year degree. What you can do is you can get a little bit of training, get into at a local manufacturer, and then they'll pay for your education. They'll pay for your associate's degree. They'll pay for your bachelor's degree. They'll help you to get into as a machinist apprenticeship program so you can get that additional training. Manufacturers believe in training. Manufacturers believe in education, but they're going to help you to attain that. You won't have to spend a dime on your education.
0: That's unbelievable, especially, you know, when you talk about getting out of school and must have work experience, you know, but at the same time, you know, just completing your degree and trying to get placed from there is so tough. Let's talk about the event today and some of the things that have been going on. This is the finals of the competition. So it looks like real safety precautions are being taken. I saw some of the robots, you know, quote unquote, warming up. They look kind of dangerous. Talk about the robots themselves.
1: Well, these robots, they are, number one, there's no kit for this. All these robots, where they were completely designed by these students. They were built by these students. So they didn't open up a box and say, here's my bot. They have been working

0: It's amazing what you get a chance to be able to see. I mean, these bots will shoot each other 8 feet up in the air. They will go around. I mean, who knows? It's just sparks flying all over the place. But the key thing is about what this competition is, people can come down and see what the students have been working on all year. This is their chance. They get to show off what they did. You know, if they lose, later on we have rumbles so they can go, and we can have four or five bots in the arena at a time where they go after each other. They can do grudge matches where they'll go after someone maybe they lost, or maybe the other team or their neighboring school. Today is just a lot of fun and a great way to come down and see these kids and just see, as we say, sparks will fly.
1: That's fantastic. I love the grudge match thing. It's like, I'll see you in the parking lot behind NOS Annex. We'll make this happen.
0: Yeah, but the difference is we're doing this in arena with, you know, with referees, the safety monitors, with everything going on. So it's those grudge matches you can do where, yeah, it's not in that parking lot. This is in a safe environment that is, and it's the bots who are fighting. It's not anything else.
1: No, totally. Bill, how can people get involved in this, you know, for next year, or get their high schools involved? If there are teachers or educators listening, how can people, you know, become a part of this great event?
0: Well, number one is, if you're in southwestern Pennsylvania, all you have to do, if you're a school that wants to be involved, a high school that wants to be involved with this, or a qualified youth organization like Boy Scouts, like Girl Scouts, like a 4-H club, raise your hand. You notify us. You go to our website at botsiqpa.org, and you come and you talk and get the information, get our contact information, and we'll be happy to be able to talk to you about the program, sign you up, and get you that local industry person to help you out as well. Those manufacturing companies need help and need support. We need every school in southwestern Pennsylvania to be a part of this program.
1: Fantastic, Bill. Anything else you want to say as we get into the thick of it today?
0: Well, as we say, it's amazing about Youth Express Radio being here. So if people want to come down, you want to do some play-by-play, you know, we want kids to come here to see the action, to come visit the exhibitors that are here, see the fun stuff. As we said, Youth Express, do some play-by-play of some matches, get interviewed here, you know, be a part of the show. And that's what we want people to do, is come see the show, have a great time doing this. And it's going to be rainy today. And if it's not rainy, it's going to be wet outside. You're not going to go to a park. Come here and have some fun. It's free, open to the public. All you have to do is show up.
1: Absolutely fantastic. When it's raining outside, the sparks are flying inside. Bill, thank you so much for taking the time.
0: Thank you very much.
1: We are live here at the Convocation Center at California University of Pennsylvania. It is the Bots IQ competition, the finals happening today. 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As we roll along with the action, we're going to be calling some of the matches. I'm excited to see these bots get underway. And, again, if you want to get involved, check out their website, botsiqpa.org. We're going to be here until 3 o'clock, live from Cal U. It's Youth Express.
2: Youth Express, John Binley here. We're now down in the queue area where competitors are huddled up. Looks like they're getting ready for their battle, maybe some strategy going on. We're going to see if we can get some interviews with some students as well as teachers. Let's see who we got here. Hello. Would you mind doing an interview with us? We want to learn a little bit about what you're doing down here in the Q area. Tell us your name and what high school you're from.
3: I'm Laurel Batchy. I'm from Yawk Senior High School.
4: I'm Ash McGee. I'm from Yawk Senior High School.
5: I'm Becca Guy, and I'm from Yawk Senior High School.
2: All right, and it looks like you guys are getting ready for a battle. What's going through your mind right now? What kind of preparation have you done?
3: We are just basically making sure all of our wiring is in place and our weapon is running, and we're just going to play the defensive and just go after it.
2: So how long have you been working on your robot?
4: I don't know how long.
3: Beginning of the year. Like October, September, October.
2: So this is a long time coming. Are you nervous? Are you excited? Take me inside your head right now, Becca.
5: Well, we're excited, but we're also nervous that our robot's not going to work. We're going to keep our fingers crossed.
2: So we're all wearing goggles down here. It could get messy, right? It seems like this is going to be a very intense. For our listeners right now, tell us what we're seeing right now. We've got schools, tables. I mean, it seems like this has really brought the best of the best out today. Talk a little bit about how you

0: personally got involved?
1: Well, I'm really interested in the whole mechatronics of the whole situation. So just seeing how all these teams incorporate their own styles into their robots and seeing how we incorporate our own style and seeing which team builds a better bot.
0: All right. It looks like we've got you guys might need to be somewhere soon. Is your battle coming up? Who do you know who you're going to battle first?
2: Baldwin.
0: All right. Well, good luck against Baldwin.
1: Thank you.
0: And we'll be tuned in from Youth Express. Thanks so much, ladies.
1: Thank you.
0: Youth Express, live from Cal U. We are in the Q area right next to the pit here at the Convocation Center. I think the first battle is about to begin. I'm joined right now by Bedford High School's own Casey Johnson. Hello, Casey. How you feeling right now?
3: Good, good. Glad to be here today.
0: So tell me, what's your role like in this process? What's your team working on right now?
3: Yeah, so I'm the driver for our second bot. And right now, we took some damage yesterday, so we're going to fix some things up. We don't fight until later in the day, so just have some time to get things ready.
0: So who was your first match against?
3: Our first match yesterday, I forget who. Today, it depends on how the bracket plays out, though.
0: Interesting. So you said you took some damage yesterday. What's the process like for when you come back and kind of evaluate? What did you have to adjust? What did you have to fix?
3: So at the beginning of the tournament, you get a lot more time between battles. So we have the time to get the batteries charged, get some stuff apart. If we need to make any, like, drill holes, re-tap things, we have that time. Towards the end, you get 20 minutes, which is just long enough to get it apart, put a new battery in, and get it over the safety inspection. So towards the end, it gets pretty rushed, and you just need to hope that you don't take too bad of damage.
0: Interesting. So how long have you been working on robotics kind of stuff? Is that something you've always been interested in, or is this a new thing?
3: Yeah, I've been interested in robotics since middle school, and then here at the high school, found out about the Bots IQ, and it's been a lot of fun competing the last 3 years.
0: So you said you're the driver, which is an important job, but I'm sure there's other important jobs too. Talk a little bit about what your team is working on.
3: Yeah, so we have about 4 or 5 core team members that are really familiar with the bot and all the mechanisms. They can do soldering, they know how to fix stuff, they can operate all the tools. So if anything happens, we have a great team, like a pit crew really, to help get everything back together.
0: It's very exciting. It's definitely a team effort. Casey, thanks for joining us. Good luck in your battle, and we'll talk to you later. All right, so we just heard from someone from Bedford, and now I'm joined by James Baxter from Pine Richland High School. James, talk a little bit about what the competition has been like so far. Has it been tough?
4: It's been really tough, but it's also been a lot of fun.
0: And what's your role on Pine Richland's team?
4: I'm the designer of the robot.
0: So talk to me about the design. What's your robot? What's its strengths? What are its weaknesses?
4: It's like an egg beater type robot, similar to a drum. So its strengths are that it can move around quickly, spin up the weapon quickly, and deal a lot of damage on a hit. But some of the weaknesses are that it can't drive too well upside down. So if we get flipped over, we're kind of dead in the water.
0: Don't tell that to your competitors. We'll keep that under wraps. But what kind of things does Pine Richland do to support programs like this?
4: We get a lot of money for our department, which is really nice for buying materials like aluminum, titanium, and steel for the weapon. We also have a really nice Haas machine, and we're able to manufacture pretty much every component for the robot on it, all in-house, so we don't have to send it out and wait for other people.
0: What is a Haas machine?
4: It's a CNC mill, so it's got 3 axes, and it can machine pretty much anything.
0: Tell me about your day's first battle. Did you take any damage? What was your record? Who did you play?
4: We haven't gone yet today, but yesterday, our first battle, we did very well. And the second battle, we took very heavy damage. But we got it all fixed up, and we're ready to go.
0: What's the process like for fixing damage? Did you have a time limit, or you kind of have had, you know, all night and this morning to fix it? Or?
4: Well, for the first match, we had 20 minutes to fix it up, but that wasn't too bad because there wasn't much damage. But for the second one, we spent, like, all night fixing it.
0: Shifting gears a little bit, what does the future hold for you? Do you think you'd like to have a job where you're building robots and doing stuff like this?
4: Yeah, I'd like to go into mechanical engineering.
0: Well, I think you have a very bright future in that, and good luck with the egg beater robot. Thanks so much, James.
4: Thank you.
0: All right, now we're ringside. I'm joined now by
5: Jacob Wilcox.
0: Jacob, where are you from?
5: I'm from Southmoreland.
0: All right, talk to me a little bit about what's going through your mind right now. You're getting ready for a battle?
5: Yeah, I'm getting ready for a battle. I'm pretty nervous. This is my third year doing this, but I think we can beat them.
0: How is this year different from years past?
5: I think this year we have a lot more teamwork this year. And this year now we've refined our ideas now, and we work together now. I think we can do it.
0: Tell me about your robot.
5: Well, a robot basically is just made out of aluminum and with one steel plate on the back, and the rest and the other plate's aluminum as well. So basically, it also has a steel weapon drum at the front of it. Basically, our goal is to attack them and also pin them and make sure that we can't get pinned as well. The big problem is we end up getting stuck because we're so heavy. We're also uneven a little bit. But that's the biggest problem with us. But if as long as we can get loose and we hit them with that weapon, it's not going to do anything to us. It's just going to damage them.
0: Interesting. So it's kind of like a wrestling technique, yes, almost. So talk to me about your first round. Yesterday was the first round. How did it go for you guys?
5: Well, it didn't go as well as we thought it would because we still got stuck too many times. But I do think we've refined it now, and I think we figured out why we were getting stuck. The bottom plate was grinding too bad, so we shaved it off, and now I think we can move freely now and attack them at will.
0: Interesting. So you mentioned that you're doing a lot more teamwork this year. What is your specific role on the team?
5: My specific role was wiring and other things of that nature. So I did like the speed controllers, the weapon speed controllers. So the rest of the team kind of worked together to work on the chassis of the bot. They gave it to me and they're like, okay, what do we need to do to help you here? And I wired it, got it all organized and ready to go. So that was my big expertise, was the wiring and the programming of the bot.
0: Interesting. So Jacob, what does the future hold for you? Do you think you'd like to have a job in this field someday?
5: Yeah, I think that I would like to have a field in either programming or in something that involves in that type of world, because I've always been interested in like programming and seeing how things work when I'm done working with them. And I think I would like a big field in here, and I've always enjoyed it. Like, I never came here not wanting to go, you know. I've always came here like, okay, if we lose, we lose. So what? I get to see other bots, I get to see other fights. I stay here as much as I can because I just want to see them fight, you know, and get some ideas for next year.
0: Well, you are well on your way to a career in this field. That's Jacob Wilcox from Southmoreland High School. Good luck today. Thanks for joining us.
5: Thank you.

0: Tad with you here for Youth Express. We are live from the southwestern Pennsylvania Bots IQ. We're at California University of Pennsylvania inside the Convocation Center. Make sure you stop by. We're going to be here until 3 o'clock. And right now, I have some young people from Clareton High School. What's your name?
1: Donnie.
0: And what's your name?
1: Selena.
2: Anastasia.
0: All right, guys. And you have a robot in the competition. Why don't you tell us about... Tell us your robot's name and a little bit about it.
2: Okay, our robot's name is the Ladybug, and do you want to tell them about it?
3: Sure. We have two-wheel drive, so we can go faster for speed. We have flipper ears, so if we get flipped upside down, we can still drive. We also, we had skid plates, so if we can also flip other robots upside down, like really easily, if we have those.
0: What's kind of the main weapon of Ladybug?
2: Well, we have an offset beater bar. One side is bigger than the other. It's basically two bars connected. And the other side has holes going through it, so we get a stronger hit going downwards on the other robots.
0: This is crazy. These terms, offset beater bar, stuff like that. What have you guys kind of learned through this competition and the process of building the robot?
3: Well, it takes months to get it all together, but when we started out, you have to just get a design, and first we started off with wood, and then we actually, if all the measurements are correct and everything, then we can go in and start putting our titanium together and everything. So it takes a while to get it all together, but the process is really fun doing it, honestly.
2: So we learned a lot about teamwork and just we learned a lot of different metals and how to put a robot together. We used a program called SolidWorks to draw up our whole robot. It's in our binder. So piece by piece, we put it all together.
0: Does it seem crazy that you guys are here now with all the work that went into it and the design stuff? Does it seem like, oh my gosh, we're actually here, we're at the final competition?
3: Yeah, it's really awesome to see how all of our hard work really pays off in this competition. So yesterday we actually won our first fight, and it was really great to see how all of our teamwork put together is amazing. I love it so much.
0: Were you guys freaking out when you won that first fight?
2: Yeah, we were really excited.
1: I was the nervous one. I was driving.
3: Yeah, she's our driver.
0: What's it like being a driver for one of these robots?
1: It's very, very nerve-wracking. It's the whole bleachers cheering for your bot, and you're the one in control. And even if you win, it feels really good. But if you lose, it's like, oh, maybe I could have done this, maybe I could have done that, because it was all on me. I was the one with the remote. I was the one controlling. But in the end, it's really fun. I really like driving the robot. It's not that hard.
0: Thank you so much for coming up here to talk to us. What's on the agenda for today? Do you guys have a fight today? Are you still in the running for the final?
3: Yes, so we have a double elimination. So yesterday, as we won our first fight, we lost our second one. So today, if we win our first one, we just keep going on until we lose. So we're just waiting around. The anticipation is building up for our first fight. So we're really excited. So, yeah, we already set up all of our stuff, and we're getting ready for our first fight.
0: Awesome, guys. Good luck. Anything else you want to say? You guys want to do a Go Bears?
3: Sure.
2: Go Bears.
1: Go Bears.
2: Go Bears.
0: All right. That's Clareton High School's team. They're excited. Thank you, guys. And Ladybug is their bot. They've got a lot of, just terms that were flying over my head, but you can tell how interested and ingrained this program has become in some of these young people's lives. It's exciting. I can't wait to see that robot. Later this afternoon, we're going to be here again until 3 o'clock. Make sure you stop by. We're at the Convocation Center at California University of Pennsylvania. Interviews throughout the day. We're going to even do some play-by-play of some of the bot matches. We're live here on Youth Express from the Convocation Center at CalU. It's the southwestern Pennsylvania Bots IQ.

0: of STEAM throughout the state of Pennsylvania. So I'm honored, as he is really a truly friend of this program. So Brandon, want to say a few words. Thank you.
1: Good morning, everybody. Come on, we're about ready to see some bots destroy each other. You can do better than that. Good morning, everybody. Well, because of this program, this week in Pennsylvania, I was fortunate enough to sponsor, this is STEAM Education Week. This is an initiative that we're looking to make sure our next generation has the opportunities that the future beholds in terms of employment and careers. We've seen over the past years at this event, the students that are participating in these programs in the schools are far above the students to be ready for employment, for careers, to work with their hands for the jobs of the future, not the jobs of today. They will have a career. And these jobs, the students that we are seeing here, they are going to make changes in the world. They're either going to work on something that changes the world, they're going to design something that changes the world, and it all started here because of volunteers that are active to make sure our next generation is prepared, teachers and students and parents that are involved in the students' lives to make sure that our next generation is prepared. This is about making sure our next generation has the tools to be successful. And this program provides us an opportunity here in southwestern Pennsylvania to showcase the talent we have in our schools. So I want to thank Bots IQ for everything they've done to make sure we can showcase and unveil the talents that these students have and make sure that some students would not even be interested in maybe going to classes without this program. This program puts students on the right track so that they can get a career and really impact our country and our next generation. So thank you to Bots IQ. Thank you to the parents, the teachers, the volunteers, everyone that makes this happen. This caps off STEAM Education Week here in Pennsylvania, an initiative I'm proud of, an initiative that's bipartisan, that makes sure we understand that what our next generation needs to be successful. So have fun today. Let's see some bots getting destroyed and make sure you cheer on your students. Thank you.
0: Thank you. Brandon, thank you very much for everything. And I'm sure if we go to your website, we'll be able to see that proclamation and definitely you being up there on the House floor announcing that. So we thank you again. And also, as you all know, as I know we've been waiting a little bit for these bouts to begin, remember, Bots IQ, yes, we call this the finals competition, but this is a job-driven, project-based STEM learning experience. Again, it's a learning experience for these students. So while we're trying to get a good show going, first and foremost, this is a learning experience. And this is their opportunity to test their bots to see how it will go against the competition. So we know there's been a little bit of delay, but trust me, these students are hard at work in trying to get their bots going, and they want to be able to put on a show not only for themselves, but for everybody here. So we really do appreciate your patience. Since that STEAM showcase is going to be opening up in a couple of seconds, we already know there's some exhibitors up there. So please, if you want, get your steps in, go upstairs, and visit those exhibitors as well. Thank you.
2: All right, we're live here ringside at Bots IQ at Cal UPA. We are right outside the bulletproof glass ring, and this is going to be a battle between Eastern Westmoreland, CTC, their robot, the Redeemer, against Mount Pleasant Area High School's Bot Ross. And Bot Ross is sort of a play on Bob Ross, and their little logo is Bob Ross, like, painting a robot or something. It's fantastic. All right, both robots have entered the ring, and we're just waiting for the go-ahead here. Bot Ross has what looks to be, like, two saw blades on the front of it. And, no, I'm sorry, Bot Ross has a wedge on the front, so he might be able to lift his opposition. Ooh. No contact between the robots yet. All right, there we go. And the Redeemer has like a blender on the front, so it blends forwards and really high rate of speed. Okay, Bot Ross, there was some contact. It looks like Bot Ross is incapacitated, perhaps. Oh, no signs of life from Bot Ross. And now the Redeemer no longer blending. The ref has called it. Play has stopped. And it looks like a tread on the Redeemer has come off, so it's only kind of able to go in a large circle. And they've called it. The Redeemer from Eastern Westmoreland, CTC. All right, both bots semi-incapacitated, but the Redeemer able to make contact, even with one tread, was able to keep going at the end of competition. We're going to have, what is it?
3: It's a belt for their spinner.
2: The belt, okay. All right, I was just informed by some experts here, rings.
4: Wakey, wakey. You're listening to Youth Express in the Morning. Who needs eggs when you have quality content like this?
2: Are you with Eastern Westmoreland?
3: No, I am a professor here at California University. I'm Dr. Jennifer Wilburn.
2: Oh, awesome. Yeah. Tell us about maybe tell people what happened in that fight in particular. It was kind of a shorter bout, even compared to the ones we've seen, which seemed on the shorter side. Tell us what happened here.
3: A bit of a short match. It looked like, which bot was this? This was Eastern Westmoreland CTC, the Redeemer. It looked like they lost the belt that was driving their weapon initially on, so they really weren't able to do much damage, but they were still able to hit Bot Ross, and they were incapacitated, so it was a short match.
2: Dr. Wilburn, what do you teach here at CalU?
3: Mechatronics Engineering Technology.
2: And for people, you know, obviously you and I know what that is.
3: Yeah. For people who don't know what mechatronics is, it's what you get when you combine mechanical and electrical engineering with computer systems and controls.
2: So this is right in your wheelhouse.
3: It really is.
2: Fantastic. Is there like a perfect design? Like, are you able to look at a robot and be like, oh, that's going to work and here's why?
3: Yes and no. One of the interesting things about a competition such as this is you don't know exactly what other robots you're going to be up against. So you can design for some general approaches and have a strategy as to how you're going to approach the match. But you're always going to have strengths and weaknesses. So it depends on what robots you're up against, whether they can exploit those weaknesses or not.
2: Has there been a bot that has kind of stuck out to you so far this competition?
3: Well, I'm judging Best Engineered Robot this year, so I better keep that under my hat for the moment.
2: the best kept secret here at the Bots IQ competition. When we talk about young people getting into manufacturing and things like that, how important is it in this day and age for people to be doing project-based, hands-on kind of learning?
3: It's critical, and a competition such as this really is giving students the kinds of skills that they're going to need to be able to go on into a STEM education and move forward into the workforce where we really are needing the most workers.
2: Especially when you think about southwestern Pennsylvania, you think about the history of the area, the region.
3: Southwestern Pennsylvania has always had a history of manufacturing, and today is no exception to that. We're just changing the face of manufacturing and what is in demand to be able to do the kinds of jobs that are needed in the manufacturing industries.
2: I talked about this a little bit with Bill Pardness earlier today. The level of placement that seems to be, wow, so a huge collision going on in the other ring. The level of placement after graduation or after the pursuit of employment when it comes to manufacturing, it seems like it's there and maybe not in some other fields.
3: The demand for highly skilled multidisciplinary workers such as mechatronics engineering technologists it's a huge demand at this point in time. We can't find enough skilled workers, so there are a lot of industries that are actually suffering not being able to find the workers in those skills, and they're actually closing their doors because they're not capable of filling those positions, or they're turning to automation and trying to eliminate jobs. And you know, certainly we need to be expanding, and we are going to have to look at advanced manufacturing and automation in order to remain competitive in a global world, in the global marketplace. But to see a company have to close its doors because it can't get the workers that it needs is really just, it's sad, and we can do better than that. So that's what we're here for, and we're trying to encourage students to get more involved in the advanced manufacturing fields and these highly technical fields, and hopefully teach them that, you know, there are a lot of very rewarding careers in this area.
2: What got you into stuff like this as a young person?
3: Well, as a young person, I was originally interested in robotics, much like this. Unfortunately, there were really weren't competitions such as this to pique my interest when I was in high school, so I really would have liked to have had some opportunities like this. So at this point in time, it's really important for me to get involved and try to spread the message.
2: Dr. Wilburn, thank you so much. You're judging Best Engineered Robot. I'll let you get back to it. Is there anything else you want to say to anyone out there that might be listening or want to get involved in something like Bots IQ?
3: Believe in yourself and don't be afraid to approach a challenge.
2: Thank you so much. Really appreciate it.
3: Thank you very much.
2: All right. We're going to be here until 3 o'clock. That was Dr. Jennifer Wilburn. She is the mechatronics professor here at California University of Pennsylvania. I had no idea that existed. I'm learning a ton today. It is exciting. The robot action is continuing here. We're getting ready for another battle, but we will tune in with you shortly. We're here until 3 o'clock, Youth Express, live from the Convocation Center at California University of Pennsylvania at the Southwestern Bots IQ competition.

0: All right, I'm here with Jacob Wilcox after the after the match. Jacob, you guys didn't win. Tell us a little bit about what happened.
1: Well, the big problem was we got flipped over, and there was no way for us to flip back over again. The problem was we couldn't get our weapon running when we were flipped. So the best we could do was pin and just smash them unless we could flip ourselves back over. Which is the reason we were smoking as well was because I was trying to run that weapon to try to flip us, and that was just hurting the motor over and over again into the controller as well. So that was the reason we were probably smoking, and that's what we plan on checking before we get out of here. So,
0: the robot Anthrax from Southmoreland High School. Tell us about the weapon. It seems like there are a lot of robots here that have like a spinning element like yours does. Maybe talk about the one that Anthrax employs and also the ones that you've seen some of the other robots with.
1: Now, ours, the one that I like about ours is made to be fed, basically. So it's going to spin and it's just going to take in the other bot and start eating it and chewing it away. And it's not like, it's not an aluminum drum, it's a steel one. So it's very hard to break, but there's also the problem of if the drum is bigger than ours, there's a chance it could break because ours is pretty thin. But once again, it's steel rather than aluminum, so it's going to be a lot tougher on another bot than aluminum one would be. Now, what I've seen and what I plan on doing for like next year is you see those huge weapons that spin that are so heavy on one side and they just like attack the other bot with such power that it just splits it and does so much damage. I would like to create a weapon of that nature because if you get like two strikes on the other bot, they're done because it's such a heavy, powerful weapon. Then there's also the problem of weight as well. So over the summer, my goal is to make a weapon that is heavy, strong, but at the same doesn't take away our armor as much as I would want it to.
0: Well, it doesn't take long of talking to you to know that you're very into this. Is this your first year with Bots IQ? You mentioned you want to do it next year.
1: This is my third year, actually, in Bots IQ. Next year will be my last and fourth. And I've always enjoyed this. Like, I've never came in here. I've been like, okay, yeah, we're going to go fight. No, I've always, like, loved watching other fighters and watching even my bot fight. Even if we lose, I learn that, hey, oh, this is the problem with it. Let's fix it or find a way to fix it. And then every year I've had like people who join the team, new people, and I teach them, and it's so fun just to do that. Like, even if we don't have a good working bot, it's not like I'm going to sit there and be like, oh yeah, I'm ashamed of you. It's like, no, we tried our hardest and we did our hardest. It's like, we lose. It's nothing like major. It's just as long as you had fun with it and we had some good moments together. That's all I want, really.
0: You know, there is a manufacturing element to this, as I'm sure you know, being a veteran at Bots IQ. Mm-hmm. Have you thought about that? What you would want to do? Do you want to continue doing kind of hands-on stuff like this where there's, you know, design and problem solving like you just mentioned?
1: Yeah, I think the big thing that I did this year that kind of made me think about my future a lot was I did the insides of the bot. I did like the speed controllers, the motors. And now I look at that and I go, that's awesome. When I see my bot just moving and I know it's because, hey, I did those motors, you know, I wired it all up. It's amazing. I think in the future I'm going to be trying to get involved in something like this again or something hands-on because it's so great seeing what you've made do what it's supposed to do, you know? You make a drawing of a bot or you make a drawing of something as simple as like a pulley or whatever and you see it work. It just makes you feel like amazing because you know it's doing what it's meant to do and you built that. So I think by far I'm definitely going to be trying to do something hands-on with my life when this is all done. So
0: I will say this, Anthrax appeared to be one of the faster robots I saw. How does that happen? I know that, you know, that's something you want. The rings aren't very big, but even though your weapon wasn't working, you were able to move around very quickly.
1: Right. Well, that's the thing. That's our backup. Say, like it happened again, our weapon wasn't working because we were flipped. Well, we can still run. That's the thing. If we need to run away, we can. And if we need to suddenly make a sharp turn and trick them and pin them, we can easily. Now, the cool thing is we've always had a speedier bot. And the reason we've always done this is just because, say, our weapon breaks or something like that happens, we know we can still run and get away. Now, that's the thing. We've always, like, would I want a slower bot? Not really. Because I still want the safe, like, satisfaction that, hey, I can still get away if I need to. If I need to run away and go go to a corner or something or get away from them because their weapon's doing damage, I can fast, and they can't catch up with me. That's why we've always had a kind of faster bot, and Anthrax has always been very known for that type of speed. Every single year, like, this is the third iteration of that type of bot, and we've always had him fast. I don't think that's going to change, or I don't think it should.
0: Jacob, last question here. What would you tell someone who is thinking about getting involved in Bots IQ, or they want to start doing something with robotics, you know, like an incoming high school freshman? What kind of advice would you give them?
1: I think the advice, don't think you, oh, I have so much time to work on a bot. Oh, I have so much time. It's the beginning of the year. No, you don't have as much time as you think. And other team members that are like seniors of this or veterans like me, sometimes there's moments where we like look down on you or like, hey, don't do that. It's like, and it's bad that some people do that, and it shouldn't be a thing. That's why I try not to do that. My biggest advice would be, whatever you do, just keep going. Learn. If you don't know how to do something, tell them. Tell your teacher, tell your teammates, and learn so you know for the next year. Like, I didn't know anything about wiring this year, and literally I learned as I went. And now I know, literally, if I need to design a bot by myself next year, I could, because I've learned from my freshman year to now. And I just, my biggest advice is keep going, keep trying, keep learning new things. It's going to get hard. It's going to get difficult. That's how it usually is. But don't give up and keep going, and you can do it.
0: Jacob, thank you so much for taking the time. Best of luck to Anthrax. Anything else you want to say? Any shout-outs?
1: Yes, I would like to say thank you for my brother and my mother for coming and watching this with me. It's very awesome being able to see this, because I don't get a chance to really mess with this type of electronics that often. But coming here, looking at it, and like messing with it makes me happy to watch this all happen. Even if I lose, I'm here just to have fun.
0: Jacob, thank you so much. Good luck to you, young man.
1: Thank you.
0: All right. Representing Southmoreland High School, Jacob Wilcox and their robot Anthrax, the third iteration of Anthrax. Southmoreland, of course, is home of Pro Football Hall of Famer and former Steelers offensive line coach Russ Grimm. I'm sure Coach Grimm would be proud of what Anthrax is doing in the ring today. We're going to be here till 3 o'clock. The action is rolling along. Keep it tuned here to Youth Express, or stop down. We're at California University of Pennsylvania in the Convocation Center. It's the 2017 Southwestern Pennsylvania Bots IQ competition.
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0: Youth Express. Youth Express, we're back from the Convocation Center at California University of Pennsylvania. It's Bots IQ. We've got a bird's eye view right now. I'm joined by my colleague, Tad Whistle. We're a couple hours in now. Tad, give me some of your first reactions. What do you think of this event?
1: There's a lot of really cool stuff going on in the ring and outside of it. I think the battles are like shorter than I thought they would be. If you're used to traditional Homo sapien fighting, you think that they're going to be rounds
0: and
1: longer.
0: Yeah.
1: But there have definitely been some big hits, some big collisions.
0: What about Chad? There's a robot named Chad that really just had quite a showing. He was sort of doing this like, the crowd's going wild for Chad right now. He sort of does this spinning thing, and he's kind of, he's like an isosceles triangle. He's really deadly.
1: Yes. Almost like, almost taunting his opponent, Kronos. The MC down there mentioned that Chad has no weapon. Chad is just a wedge on all sides.
0: Ah.
1: So, but in that is his greatest weapon. He's got built-in leverage.
0: The best offense is a good defense, as they say.
1: Exactly. So, but he was able to, beach his opponent on himself and run him into the wall. Very cool. But, John, one of the things I really noticed and I'm really enjoying about this competition is when you talk to the people that are here, you talk to the young people, the organizers, you talk to the school sponsors and the coaches, they're really into it. They're enjoying the work and what they do.
0: Absolutely. Every person I've talked to has been so enthusiastic. There's a lot of volunteers here, both adults and youth. I think what's really cool, too, is it seems like because there is obviously a competitive nature, but the guys and girls that are driving the robots are standing right next to each other, kind of. There doesn't seem to be any bad blood or sort of any competitive edge beyond just enjoying the process of creating and seeing how these things work. You can tell that there's a sort of spirit, a wholesome spirit of competition going on.
1: Absolutely.
0: Here for sure.
1: And I've kind of seen that play out in the ring as well, where one opponent will be incapacitated, or we saw it earlier, one of the combatants was wedged in the door, and the other, his opponent just took his hand off his controller and showed the judge, "I'm not touching the controller." The judge opened the door, freed him, and then they continued to battle. I mean, you know, that's not trying to win on a technicality. That's just trying to see what you have, what you've created, like you said, with these robots, and where they are right now.
0: So as our battles go on, you might hear the announcer reference crowbar. And what that means is sometimes these robots get stuck or wedged and maybe even stuck on top of each other, and they'll open the door, one of the referees will grab that crowbar and unstick the two robots. But thinking about how this is a bridge to manufacturing for a lot of youth, Tad, I'm going to throw some numbers at you.
1: All right.
0: Brought to us by Catalyst Connection. And sort of some numbers about the manufacturing industry in our region. The average salary in manufacturing is $59,000, which is 17% higher than the overall average.
1: That's insane. I had no idea.
0: And I think we were speaking to someone earlier. I think it was Bill, director.
1: Yeah.
0: Said that you actually don't need to have a college degree to get a job like this, which is really, I think, a refreshing thing to hear.
1: Yeah, especially in today's day and age where, you know, you work so hard to get that degree and then maybe there aren't as many opportunities available to you. One of the things Bill mentioned, the executive director, Bill Pardness, mentioned is it's not uncommon for you to become employed in manufacturing. Your employer wants you to pursue a higher level of education, and then they pay for you to go to school and kind of continue to pursue that to become more valuable to them, and then you in turn you know, increase what you're able to do in your resume. So that, I think that's an interesting thing. That's something you kind of only think about with people that are in, you know, maybe the medical field or
0: Definitely.
1: In academia.
0: Here's another one for you. There's over 3,000 manufacturing companies in our region that employ 95,000 workers. I can't think of, you know, when people talk about, like you said, Pittsburgh, you think about UPMC or the surrounding area.
1: The reinvention of Pittsburgh as a medical place,
0: tech,
1: Google.
0: It's the second fastest growing industry in southwestern Pennsylvania, and there is a high demand for 25,000 talented people to enter careers in manufacturing in the next 10 years just to replace the people that are going to be retiring. So here are some of the high priority in-demand manufacturing jobs, and I think that all of these skills are being cultivated here at Bots IQ. Here we go. CNC operator. I don't know what that is. Do you? CNC?
1: I'm not sure.
0: We'll have to find out. Industrial machinery mechanic, a machinist, welders, electrical engineers, mechanical manufacturing engineers, sales engineers, supervisors, and we're getting all this information from the Catalyst Connection Explore and the new manufacturing program, which is at www.explorenewmfg.org. So as we await the next round, let's talk a little bit about the atmosphere. This is usually a basketball court, but I'm surprised. You know, the fans are really engaged. The way they set this up, these cages are very vision. You know, you get a good view kind of no matter where you are.
1: Yeah, they're made with some plexiglass that's thick enough. It's bulletproof, which is one of the things Bill mentioned. And
0: So we've actually got a guest right now joining us, Ms. Phyllis Miller. Phyllis is from the Hamel Manufacturing Company. Phyllis, what brings you out today?
2: Well, I'm one of the original starters of the program. It started actually at Hamel Manufacturing Company. Our owner, Jeff Kelly, at one time was the head of the National Tooling and Machining Association. And he had a trip to Florida. He came back from Florida, and they were doing a competition similar to this in Florida. And he said, oh, Phyllis, this is going to get kids locally interested in manufacturing. And I was pretty skeptical. It didn't really jive with me at the time. But that summer, Greg Chambers, who's in the pits from Oberg Industries, he and I were at a conference in New Orleans. And at that conference, they brought the woman who had started it in Florida. She had brought some of her students with some of their robots. And Greg and I looked at each other and we said, you know, maybe there is something to this. So when I came home, I talked to Jeff Kelly, and I said, you know, maybe you are right. He said, okay. So I'm going to put up $5,000. I want you to have a meeting at Hamel with schools, high schools, colleges, workforce development organizations, local companies. And I'm going to put up $5,000 for you to have a competition in the spring. And that was in 2005 we did that. So that we didn't have an arena. So we had to rent one, and then we got a grant from Pennsylvania for $12,500 to pay for half of it. It was a $25,000 arena, the small one. And that summer, that spring on Mother's Day, we had our first competition at Westmoreland Mall. We wanted to do it at Westmoreland Mall because we wanted the public to see the collaboration between companies and schools, because we match each school with a company to be a technical advisor and to give them tours to show them what kind of jobs are available. So that first year we had 5 schools, 7 teams, about 30 kids at the mall. The next year we got more schools and we realized Westmoreland Mall wasn't big enough, so we moved to Century 3 Mall. We were there, I'd say, 4 or 5 years. We grew and grew and grew, but we were paying Century 3 Mall to be there. And we could only set things up in the middle of the night once the mall was closed. So there we were, 3 o'clock in the morning, putting all this stuff together. So we looked around and we realized that the only people at Century 3 Mall were the people that were coming to see our competition. So we decided it was time to move. So we have this wonderful collaboration with CalU, with Westmoreland County Community College, with Butler County Community College. And so now we have it at the schools, and it's a win for the schools because we get all these students on campus for them to see their campus. They get to see companies. They get to see campuses, what kind of programs they can go into as they develop and go out into the world. And it's grown to far more than we ever anticipated. So we're really proud of it.
0: Yeah, it's got to be a special moment for you to look out and see all the different schools, all these students working together, 1,100 kids. If you're just joining us, Youth Express, we're live from Bots IQ at California University of Pennsylvania, and we're joined by chairperson of Southwestern Pennsylvania Bots IQ, Ms. Phyllis Miller. I'm going to bring my colleague Tad Whistle in, ask you a few questions, and I'm going to let you hold this microphone.
1: Phyllis, so what does it mean to you to, like you said, from such humble beginnings and maybe not totally sold on the idea, but then obviously it's blown up, and here we are at a large facility at California PA. What's the sense of pride you feel right now and the ability to enjoy an event like this?
2: Well, I started my life as an elementary school teacher, and my husband was a high school principal. So we've always been in education, and we've always seen how important it is to educate students. And then when I changed careers and went into manufacturing, I realized that we really need people in manufacturing. We really need highly skilled workers. And I don't think a lot of people realize what manufacturing has become. It's not just repetition. It's not dirty and dark. These people that do manufacturing, with the people that work on these CNC machines, know trigonometry. I mean, they are really highly skilled, intelligent people. And we need them. I don't know what's going to happen to manufacturing in America if we don't have enough workers. Hamel, our average age is around 40-something. We have like 10 people that are going to retire within the next 2 or 3 years. How are we going to replace them if we don't have enough people to go into these trades? And I know everybody wants to send their child to college, which is a wonderful thing, but not everybody's made out for college. And another thing is, become a machinist. Who's to say you can't become an engineer at a later time? And you go to school on your company's money instead of your money. You don't end up with a high bill at the end. You don't have a college loan because the company footed the bill for you. And I think there's alternatives to just always coming out of high school and going to college. There's other ways to get to where you want to be.
1: Is there a stigma around manufacturing jobs or going to trade school? I mean, then maybe part of that is there's a stigma about not going to quote-unquote college.
2: I think, you know, people want the best for their children, and they think by sending them to college, that's the best thing for them. But some kids, when they come out of high school, are really not mature enough to go to college. You spend a lot of money, put them in college, and they fail out. And then what do they do? Where do they go? Manufacturing is an alternative. Go to a grade school and learn something.
1: And they do pretty well.
2: Yeah, absolutely. They make good wages. Hamel. We're an ESOP company, employee stock ownership. We own 49% of the company, which is fantastic. We have a 401k plan, we have health insurance, we have life insurance, long-term and short-term disability. And when you think about it, it's a wonderful profession. People are building their families on it. And I don't understand why more people don't consider that.
1: You know, I graduated in 2009. I went to college, you know, quote-unquote college, and it's a difficult time to get hired as a young person. But for me, as someone who had very little guidance coming out of high school, it's like, well, I'm going to go to college because you're supposed to go to college, right?
2: You're supposed to.
1: Well, I'm not sure if you had a chance to catch up with many of the young competitors thus far today, but the ones that I've spoken to, they're so into building things. They're so into, you know, the terms around the Bots IQ competition. And I can see... You know, I can see them, you know, kind of like you're saying, being the future and really doing things that help shape manufacturing, keeping those jobs in the United States.
2: And, you know, you talk to a lot of them and you'll ask them what they're going to be, and they'll say, well, I'm going to be a mechanical engineer. And some of them are going to become mechanical engineers, but some of them aren't. They're not going to make it through. And they need to realize that there's an alternative. There's a lot of workforce development organizations. There's a lot of schools in Pennsylvania locally. New Century Careers, Westmoreland County Community College. There's a lot of places where these students then can change their career path and go to them and become a machinist, become a welder, become an inspector, which is a wonderful, reputable position to have in a company.
1: Phyllis, I want you to take your crystal ball out. I want you to look down into it 10 years from now for both Bots IQ and manufacturing in Southwestern Pennsylvania. Where are they?
2: I would hope that Bots IQ continues, and I certainly want, I mean, when you think about our country, think about the tax base for the area, for the government. Without manufacturing, we're gonna lose a lot of our cloud as a country. We really need to keep manufacturing in the United States, and we really need to make it a viable career for people. It scares me. It does. I worry about it because I know how hard it is. I'm the HR manager, so I'm always looking for skilled workers. And they're not there. They're just not there. I have to tell you about it. I got an application from a young person who graduated with a business degree. And he said in his cover letter, "I'm just the person you're looking for. I honed my public speaking skills as a waiter at Red Lobster, and I'm the one you want." And I'm like, "You poor young man, I feel so bad for you, because you're not. I have no place in my company for you. I need somebody who has skill, who can be an inspector, can be a machinist." I feel bad. I feel bad that they go to college and they think they're, you know, the world's their oyster, and it's not. And really, if they would consider something like this, it could be their oyster. It's really important for them to think, at least consider going this route.
1: Phyllis, thank you so much for taking the time.
2: Sure.
1: I wasn't sure what this event was going to be like when I first got here. It's been fantastic. We're having a blast.
2: Good, I'm glad.
1: The setup, it's just booming with activity, and it's still early. There's a lot of people still making their way in.
2: And Cal used such a wonderful venue for it, isn't it? Yes.
1: I think the Vulcans, I think, you know, that's kind of in the manufacturing trade itself, right? Phyllis, thank you so much.
2: You're welcome. Thanks for having me.
1: All right, we're going to be here until 3 o'clock. That was Phyllis Miller, a chairperson here with Southwestern Pennsylvania Bots IQ, also of Hamel Manufacturing. We thank her for taking the time to join us. It's Youth Express, live from California University of Pennsylvania in the Convocation Center. We're at Bots IQ. We'll be here until 3 o'clock.
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0: Youth Express, live from Bots IQ at California University of Pennsylvania. We're in the Convocation Center. I'm joined now by two instructors from IAC. And introduce yourselves. Let's get to know you.
1: Hi, I'm Angela Wilson. I am a biology teacher at IAC, and I'm also the advisor for the robotics team.
2: I'm Zach Zerba. I'm the technology education instructor at the high school.
0: All right, so I had the pleasure of speaking with a few of your students, like right before their first match, and it was so obvious to me, they were the first students that I talked to, and it was so obvious to me how excited and engaged they were. This does not seem like your typical out-of-school thing where kids are going for extra credit or they're not into it. These kids were really excited. Talk to me about the process. Is this something that started at the beginning of the year, and this is sort of a culminating event?
1: Yeah, this is definitely a year-long event. We start fundraising in September, and we kind of carry that through into October. We come up with a preliminary design somewhere around October, and we kind of just build upon that and make modifications to it and test it and everything else up until this day. But the kids pretty much do it all. We're kind of just there to help and facilitate and
0: Tell me about the robot that you came up with. What's the name and what are its features?
2: Our robot is Kronos. It has a spinning weapon bar on the front. We started basically with a sketch and went to a wooden prototype, and then we 3D printed a half-scale copy, and we came up with this. And we had a few issues at prelims with the weapon not working properly and no armor, and we were able to remedy those issues and did a lot better here at finals.
0: Awesome. So have you had a chance to meet a lot of other teachers? What's it like? Do you trade kind of best practices or ideas for lesson plans? I'd imagine there's a lot to learn here as teachers as well.
1: Oh my gosh, yeah. So this is my fourth year and about his fourth year. But since year one to now, we have gotten so much help from the different districts. Just being here is such a learning day for us. But I'm a science teacher. I'm a biology teacher, so I can't tell you how much I've learned in the 4 years about the technical end of things. But and everyone here is so willing to help. You know, do you have anything?
0: It's fantastic.
2: As for a STEM program, this is the best thing you can do because it truly implements the design process. You can go with a complete project that's done, see how it works, see all the problems with it, all the successes, and restart. And it gives a concrete knowledge of the design process, especially any students that want to get into engineering or manufacturing and what they're going to see coming in their future.
0: As teachers, what does it mean to you guys to see your students not only engaged but working together in a way that delegates different responsibilities and, you know, allows for this collaboration sort of at the next level? What's that feel like?
1: It's definitely like nothing actually that I've ever been involved in. You put so much work into it, and the kids, they do. They collaborate, and one might be really strong in like an English sense, and they'll be in charge of the notebook. And then we have a girl who's really, really strong at like wiring, and so that's her strength. That's her place to shine, and they all kind of put it together and produce this grand thing in April. But great teamwork, building skills, and they all had butterflies the day before, so you can tell that they know they invested all this time in it, and it's just, it's rewarding.
0: So you think about these students post high school. How many of them do you think will go into fields that they're exercising today?
1: With our current group, we've taken polls and we kind of know what they're going to do. About half are going to go into manufacturing or some sort of trade that they've exhibited at competition.
0: That's awesome. So
1: yeah, about half.
0: When you guys, and this will be the last question, when you guys look out at the competition, what do you think? Do you think Kronos is going to take home the gold or the trophy? What is the ultimate prize?
2: The ultimate prize is learning. I don't know where we're going to place overall, but as long as the kids learn something, as long as they had fun, that's all that matters.
0: That's a good answer. But we'll root for Kronos. And you just heard Angela and Zach from IAC High School. Thanks for joining us.
2: Thank you.
0: Youth Express. 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

0: change.
1: It seems as though Robolope's wedge weapon has been dislodged. That's gonna count. That's gonna rack up some points for these bolts. That's a pin, ladies and gentlemen, a direct pin. Robolope attempting to escape to no avail, using a spin tactic. D's bolts being careful to get near it when it's spinning.
2: If you're just joining us, this is Avonworth High School versus Central Valley High School's team. It's an intense match right now.
1: Two of your favorite boxes are competing. That's another pin by D's Bolts.
2: D's Bolts is the Central Valley High School's team. Avonworth High School's Robolope 2.0. And they are locked in.
1: Robolope's weapon is still working. It's going to fly off. Robolope, if you're not careful, you're going to take off. Still a minute left. It seems as though a piece of D's bolts has just fallen off. A whole belt. It's almost as if it's using the force of Robolope to move. It seems as though it's lost one of its front wheels, but not its back. An interesting damage. ...30 seconds left on the clock, folks. That's another pin by D's Bolts. It's gonna come down to the judges. Will they be kind? Robolope using the only thing it knows how to spin. That is scary fast. D's Bolts just staying away. It's gonna go down to the judges. D's Bolts in the blue is your winner.
2: All right, we're gonna see if we can get
1: Robolope put up one.
2: An interview with the drivers of the last match.
1: It was not enough to compete with D's Bolts' amazing sense of control. Upset loss yesterday. They're back in the arena.
2: Hey guys, what school are you from?
3: Gorilla Trobe.
2: And who are you battling next?
3: California Area High School.
2: Tell me about your robot here.
3: Whoa. This is a spinner weapon, and so we designed it with two wheels and notch plates, and so it should really take hits, but also be able to deal them out.
2: All right, so let's get to know your team a little bit. What's your name, and what role did you play?
3: My name is Yuzhu Liu, and I help design and basically assemble and disassemble the bot.
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5: I'm Brandon McGannon. I'm the driver, and I also help with the assembly and design as much as I can.
6: My name is Thomas Bobick, and I help do the electronic design and building of electronics.
2: Awesome. So you guys are playing the home team. You're playing Cal U. What do you know about their robot? Do you have any strategies in mind for what you're going to try to do?
5: Well, so far with what we're seeing, it looks like there's some bolts sticking out of their spinning weapon, and basically the plan is right now to try to get into those and see if we can rip those out, and then titanium weapon, so it should be able to tear through the bolts and maybe even their aluminum weapon, so we'll see.
2: Awesome. How long did this take you guys to make? Was this a year-long project? Or?
5: Yeah, we meet every Monday, give or take, so... we started at the beginning of the school year and finished it up probably a few weeks ago. Last night there was a little bit of redesign with the top and bottom plates, but other than that, it's been a pretty smooth process.
2: Awesome. Good luck, guys.
5: Thank you so much.
1: Representing the Steel City itself, from the heart of Pittsburgh, Haramba trying to take the offensive. It seems as though it's mocking it. They're getting that weapon going. They won't come in.
2: All right, hey guys. So you guys are from
0: Western area.
2: And where is that?
0: Cannonsburg, PA.
2: All right. So you guys are from Cannonsburg. Tell me about your robot. What's its name and what are its strengths?
7: Predator.
8: Good. Go ahead. It's Predator. Made out of all titanium, aluminum, top plate, bottom plate, everything else is titanium. So it's pretty much indestructible. Built from scratch.
2: So tell me about the process. How long did this take to make and
8: we've been working on this thing the whole year. All year we've been working on this.
7: August of last year, we started working on this.
2: Wow. What's the hardest part about building a robot?
8: Coming up with your design first and making sure that it can handle anything they throw at you.
9: Yeah, I'd say meeting weight.
8: Yeah.
9: I'd say meeting weight would have been one of the hardest things we had to do, plus wiring.
2: So what are some of the things that go in to making this as far as different responsibilities? You guys all kind of did different, played different roles or had different assignments?
0: Just kind of did whatever was needed done. We all just rushed around and got all the parts made. There was no like specific, like, he does this, he does this. Just whatever needed done was just done.
7: Everybody does a little bit of everything.
0: Yeah.
2: A true collaboration. So who do you guys got in the next battle?
8: Ken and Mac, their team won. It's a big old weapon motor. They got a big beater bar, sorry.
2: So what's your strategy going to be for the battle?
8: We got this thing made out of solid titanium all the way around, so my strategy is to ram them. Hopefully the weapon breaks. All
2: right. Ram on, guys. Good luck.
8: Thank you.
1: Seconds left. It will go to the judges by unanimous decision. In the red, Steel City Spinner is your winner. We've got some proud parents up there.
2: Hi there, what's your name?
10: I'm Morgan.
2: Morgan, what are you doing here today? You're a volunteer?
10: Yeah, I'm a volunteer.
2: So what's your role? What are you working on?
10: I'm controlling the screens, making sure that the next team is up.
2: So you're in charge of the marquee. So how did you get involved with Bots IQ?
10: My boyfriend, actually. His microbiology teacher at 3C's is part of this program.
2: Awesome.
10: Volunteer.
2: So does he have a team that's here today?
10: No, he just came to help volunteer. He's getting some bonus points for his class, so.
2: Very cool.
10: Yeah.
2: What's been your favorite robot so far? Do you have a favorite?
10: I don't know. I don't think I have a favorite just yet. The 14 banana peels were pretty good, so.
2: Interesting name, for sure.
10: Yeah, I definitely think so. I don't know why 14.
2: All right, thanks for talking to us, Morgan.
10: No problem.
2: Hey there. We've got the Plum Robotics team here. What's your name?
11: I'm Trevor.
12: I'm Brandon.
2: So Trevor and Brandon, talk to me about your robot. How did your first match go? What's going on?
11: Of the day, it went pretty well. We spun up our weapon real quick, got the win in a few seconds, didn't get much damage to ourselves. Batteries are almost completely charged. It's all going well.
12: Yeah, it went all pretty well. Everything's working fine now. We have a few hiccups and stuff, but we should be on our way.
2: What's the name of your robot?
11: Interfector.
2: So how long have you been working on Interfector, and what was the hardest part about building a successful robot?
11: I've been working on Interfector since last year. This is its second year competing. Hardest thing about it was probably doing the single-tooth disc design because it hadn't been done in Bots IQ before.
2: Ah, talk to me about the single-tooth disc design, Brandon.
12: It's just basically like take a beater and then make it one small, small, thin disc. And instead of having like a weapon on two sides that can hit, just only on one side, and it will flip up and it can be heavier.
2: Interesting. So do you guys know who you got in the next battle?
11: Union High School. I'm trying to find their bot now to see what kind of weapon or wedge it is.
2: So you're going to do a little scouting and try to figure out what the best approach is?
11: Yeah, a little bit.
2: Have you been able to meet a lot of different kids from other schools here today, and have you learned anything?
11: Yeah, one of the best parts about the Bots IQ program is meeting and talking to the other schools. It's one of the best shows of sportsmanship I've ever seen. Like, whenever anyone is damaged, everyone is willing to help out, give parts, really anything.
2: That's really admirable. It's a competition, but it's also a collaborative learning experience. Tell me about the teacher or the school sponsor behind this, Brandon.
12: Our teacher is Miss McPherson. She's over there. But she's been amazing. She's been a big help. Like, before she came here, we've been bad at documentation, but she's really put us on the spot. We've really gotten better at that. We've also gotten more sponsors over the years. Like, the main one's always been Jennison Corporation. They've always been a big help to us, and we hope more and more people start helping us out as time goes on.
2: That's awesome. Last question, guys. What does the future hold for you personally? Do you think you'd like to be manufacturers or engineers? What do you think?
11: Next year, I'm going to Pitt to start my degree in engineering.
12: Going to study as hard as I can so I can become a mechanical engineer, probably go to Pitt just like him.
2: Good luck, guys. Thanks for talking with us.
13: South Allegheny and Charleroi, please report to the arena. Again, South Allegheny and Charleroi, we are looking for you.
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0: Youth Express here live from the Southwestern Pennsylvania Bots IQ competition. I'm joined now by Michael Ritz. Michael, tell us a little bit about yourself, where you go to school, and your robot.
1: I go to Kenan McMillan High School. There's Robotics 1 and Robotics 2 courses there. I took Robotics 1 last year. I took Robotics 2 this year. We've been designing our bot this whole year. We started off from scratch. So we went off a basic design from last year for a regular bot, but we decided to go with a lower profile. We decided to do a different style weapon. So we made slight changes, but we did do a lot of research on materials, a lot of research on different bot types, strengths, weaknesses, stuff like that.
0: Well, it looked like a really effective design. You guys just got a big win. Tell us about that and what it's like to see something that you invested so much time in perform so well.
1: About the win, it's really cool to see considering we lost yesterday. It's nice to see that we came back and actually did that. I'm glad that our weapon held up so well this time considering it broke last time. We had to completely redesign it. But as for seeing it, how well it's done, it's amazing because we've worked since the beginning of the school year to make sure that it did well. We started from scratch and went from there, so it's awesome.
0: Tell us about the weapon for some people that weren't able to see it. There were sparks flying from your opponent, but also you guys have great speed and it seems like great leverage. Is that part of the weapon as well?
1: It's kind of. We used a different speed controller for the weapon and a different speed controller, I think, for the drive system. I'm not positive on that part, but we made it so that we had a good ratio between torque and a good ratio between speed. As for the weapon, we had to, I guess, alter it a little bit just because it was going a little fast at first. And that's what it broke from. So it's a little bit of that.
0: What is the weapon designed to do?
1: It's designed to either bash. It can go either way. It can either spin up or it can spin down. It can push down on the opponent and beat up on their weapon or their armor, or it can spin up and throw them into the air.
0: Have there been big hits like that where you've been able to send people airborne in this competition?
1: Yes, there have. In preliminary, we actually threw an opponent at the wall.
0: That's awesome. Incredible. Michael, what do you think about the manufacturing element of the competition like this? You know, there's going to be a gap in terms of employment and where people and where workers that are coming out of school and vocational schools now are able to fill that void. Is that something that interests you? Or?
1: Yeah, I've been looking into machining for a while now. It's just always seemed cool because I especially like working with my hands, but there's not enough people going into the field. It looks fun, in all honesty, because you're always working, you're always using your hands. It's just, we went to a factory recently to see all that. We saw CDC machines, we saw different laser machines, water jets, stuff like that. It looks really cool.
0: That's awesome. Is this it for you, or will you be graduating?
1: I'm a sophomore this year. I'll be graduating in 2019.
0: Wow. So can you see yourself doing Bots IQ and coming to this competition for another 2 years?
1: If I can, yeah. I would love to.
0: Michael, congratulations on the win today. Best of luck. Is there anything else you want to say? Any shout-outs?
1: Yeah. Don't build your bots out of plastic. It doesn't work.
0: A simple but effective design suggestion. Mike, thanks so much. Really appreciate it. All right, we're live here. We'll be here until 3 o'clock. We're at the Convocation Center at California University of Pennsylvania. We're going until 3 o'clock. Stop by if you're in the area, or keep it tuned here to Youth Express.
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0: All right, we're live here. Youth Express from the Southwestern PA Bots IQ final competition. A great event so far. And we're kind of in between battles. We want to make sure we're able to call some live battles for you. Right now we're getting ready for Plum High School and one of their two robots in the competition, which is going to take on Union High School, and their bot's name is Shredder Instinct. As they're getting ready, there are two battle cages here, and in one of them it looks like they're working on one of the robots to get it out of the ring here. Again, these robots can be very heavy and, like, honestly, you know, sort of dangerous. Each battle cage is surrounded by bulletproof glass. There's steel. It's highly visible, but there still is, you know, it's safe. You have to wear goggles when you're down here. You know, little parts of the robot can come off very fast. All right, they've cleared the second cage, and now they always go and sweep up any loose debris. A lot of these robots that I've seen in this competition today have had some kind of spinning element to their weapon. So, you know, things are chipping off at high speed, and they want to get all that debris and sediment up before they get ready for the next battle. Looks like they're... All right, and right now, Phyllis Miller and Hamill Manufacturing being presented with an award of appreciation from Woodland Hills High School. Very cool. I can see the Wolverine logo. We're going to take a break from the action here. When we come back, we're going to have Plum High School versus Union High School in the ring. So stick around for that. Live from the Convocation Center at California University of Pennsylvania, it's Youth Express.
1: Sophia from Monterey High School, and you're tuned in to Youth Express. All youth, all the time.

All right, we're back live. Here we go. This is a battle starting in 3, 2, 1. Union High School versus Plumborough High School here at the Bots IQ Challenge. Whoa, my goodness. Good gravy. A massive shot delivered by Plumborough, and their insane weapon. They're like a wedge on all sides, but they have an incredible spinning component on the front that just brutalized Shredder Instinct from Union High School. Shredder Instinct is now on its back and maybe doesn't appear to... Oh, my goodness. It's on its back. They're going to go in, actually, and free Shredder Instinct from on top of the Plumborough bot. Goodness. Wow. All right, so the bots have been freed. They're going to shut the doors, and they're going to restart this one. And just a massive collision. I don't know if there's any way Shredder Instinct can recover. They've restarted the match. There's bits of debris and shrapnel everywhere on the floor of the ring. Maybe both robots somewhat affected by that initial collision. And the robot's navigating. And I believe it's Agent Orange is the Plumborough robot. Goodness. All right, Shredder Instinct now just on its back is still able to move around. Just got flipped again by Plumborough. Shredder Instinct now appears to be incapacitated. We'll see if they're going to call it here. There's a minute and 15 seconds remaining in the match. And neither robot moving. Some huge, huge collisions. I can't overstate the initial collision. They just both came out of the gates from about 11 or 12 feet apart and just crushed into each other at such high speed, which immediately incapacitated Shredder Instinct. And they're calling it for Plum. Agent Orange, your winner this round. Both teams shaking hands now. And we'll see if we can't get a word from the winning Plum High School squad. Wow. I mean, that was... That was incredible. I'm up close right now with Shredder Instinct from Union High School. It's a pretty cool design of a robot, but was the front of it just immediately crunched together from the initial impact and the incredible spinning power of Agent Orange from Plum. I'm smelling smoke, and they're working to shut the robot off safely and remove it from the ring. Got some cheers going on right now. Some cheers in the crowd. There's a pretty good crowd here on hand. Make sure you stop by if you're in the area. We are at CalU in the Convocation Center. It's free and open to the public. And this is a really cool experience. Not only the great robot action happening, but also just to see the hard work of these high school students and to watch it all come together. It's a great thing. We're live until 3 o'clock. Make sure you stop by if you can. Otherwise, keep it tuned here to Youth Express. 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There it is.

0: of this place.
1: Hey, how you doing? What's your name?
2: Seth.
1: Seth, where are you from?
2: Highlands High School.
1: Talk to me about your robot. Are you getting ready for a battle here?
2: Yeah, they just called us up to the queue. Getting ready to go. We just spent like all morning working on it all last night, so I'm pretty excited to see what we can do.
1: What's the name of your robot?
2: The Stingray.
1: The Stingray. All right. Good luck.
2: Thank you very much.
1: Are you guys with Stingray? Okay. Okay. Cool. So, talk to me about what was your role on the team?
2: I was the project manager of the team throughout the year.
1: So what does that entail?
2: I oversaw all the parts of the project, but didn't want to interfere with what people were doing and how they were doing it to the best of my ability.

0: I can spin both ways, and got solid welds, structurally sound.
1: Nice. So what do you know about your opponent? Anything? Any scouting reports that you're thinking about so far?
0: I know they did pretty well so far, so that's about all I know.
1: Cool. Who's this right here?
2: This is Nathan Hoover. I go to Highlands High School, and I programmed and did most of the electronics for the robot.
1: All right. So what goes into that? I mean, that sounds a little complicated. Was it hard?
2: It wasn't that complicated. I learned most of it within the first month, and then after that, it was all just problem solving and figuring out what was wrong with it and why. And then it was fine tuning after that.
1: So what do you think about this event in general? Is this your first time?
2: Yeah, this is my first year. I think it's a lot of fun. I really like watching sparks fly and watching things fly into the air. It's very interesting.
1: Do you have a favorite robot that maybe isn't your own or something that you saw that you really liked?
2: I don't know. I really like the spinners and the beater bars, especially when things go flying. All right.
1: All right, good luck.
2: Thank you.
3: All right, John, thank you. Great stuff there from Stingray. I am with the ladies of Ladybug right now, who just got a huge, huge win right out of the gates, a huge collision. Johnny, you were driving it. Why don't you tell people kind of what happened in the beginning of the match?
4: I didn't really expect it to be that kind of a robot. I fought those kind of robots before. It didn't go so well the first time, so we lost. But we did fight another wedge bot, and I did win this time. So that's really good. Did I win under a minute?
5: 45 seconds.
4: Wow. Okay.
1: I'm gonna do it here.
4: Yeah, I'm gonna try to beat that next time. It's gonna be interesting.
3: When you guys explained earlier, we had you on early in the broadcast, like about 9:45. You guys were getting pumped and anticipating the match. I didn't really understand what you meant about your weapon and how it could be so powerful. Can you kind of explain how it works, what it looks like to people that, you know, obviously can't be here to see the action?
6: Sure. Well, it's made out of S7 tool steel, and it's a beater bar, and what that means is, like, it's longer on one side, so it's more reach, so it can come down and just hit it harder. And it has holes on the one side, which will help it spin faster also. And our weapon motor is spinning at around 30,000 RPMs, so it's going really fast. And whenever we hit the other robot, it's going to flip it, obviously. That's what happened. They got stuck, and they couldn't drive any longer, so that's why they called the match. And basically our job as the co-captain, and Anastasia being the captain, we give Donnie pointers for her driving, like, so we have to just help her, just give her pointers on what to do whenever she's driving, pretty much. That's how driving's all about winning. That's how you win, is pretty much.
3: From, like, the word go, as soon as that big collision happened, it was like, well, as long as both robots aren't incapacitated, this is going to be a win for Ladybug. There was a little bit more contact later, and then before they called the match, but as the other robot was kind of laying there disabled on its back, and I just heard you guys talking about it when we were off air, it's not cool to attack a robot that's down.
7: Yeah, you definitely don't want to attack a robot that's down. We don't like to put a lot of damage on people because we know how it is being on the other end when we're down and can't move, being destroyed completely. We only get like 20 minutes between each fight to fix our problems and stuff, so we don't like to give people too much if we're already winning.
4: I had that problem yesterday. Whenever I was in one of the matches, they were pinned down and I kept going, and they were like, no, stop, don't do that. I was like, oh, I'm sorry. Yeah.
6: Sometimes as the driver, I'm sure it's really nerve-wracking, and sometimes you might forget to turn your weapon off whenever you're fighting, and just because of all, like, the nerves that are going on, and it's kind of hard to, like, remember. But this is her first year, so she'll just keep getting better and better.
3: Well, and it's you're so excited and amped up for the fight, you want to deliver the damage, but you got to keep sportsmanship in mind. You guys did a great job there. Congratulations on a huge win. Go Ladybug, go Bears. Thanks, guys.
4: Thank you.
3: We're going to send it over now to John Binley. He's got some other people to interview here.
1: Thanks so much, Tad. All right, I'm joined now by the guys in the white coats. Tell me where you're from and what your name is.
8: We're from Green County Homeschoolers with Trim 2.0.
9: I'm Jacob from Green County.
10: I am Daniel Westich, also from Green County.
1: All right. Why the white coats, guys?
8: Well, this guy right here, he likes to wear all kind of different things. He likes to look good, you know. So he came in with a lab coat one time, and we all thought it's a great idea, so why not do it, you know?
1: Yeah, you guys look very official. Tell me a little bit about your robot. What's your robot's name and what makes it special?

0: The robot is Trim 2.0. It was Trim last year, so this is the upgraded version. It's been very effective for being a rookie bot built in a garage as opposed to having a school sponsor, and it's made it farther. Placed second in prelims and won out of the double elimination we needed to win, so it's doing better than our last robot.
1: So tell me about each of your roles in the program.
2: I'm mainly sort of the mechanic, just sort of help take it apart, put it back together quickly.
1: Stingray is still moving. Cool, how about you?
0: I do a lot of the safety, putting the cover back on and off, taking it in and out of the arena, all that, carrying it around, fun stuff.
3: I designed and manufactured the beater bars.
1: Steel City Spinner is incapacitated. How about this guy here, Josh? Yeah. Josh, tell me about what your role is.
4: I wired up the bot, so I did the electrical stuff, and I started the team and participated in the design, the overall, like, overseeing the design and manufacturing of it.
1: Now, I know this is a competition, but is there something more to it than winning? Is this also kind of about learning from your peers? Maybe talk a little bit about what you've learned or what you've seen from other groups that you like.
2: Teamwork is a very important thing that I've learned, especially with this team. It's a great team, but...
1: All right, we're moving back to the Nice. What is it about?
4: It's about smashing robots.
1: All right. So who did you guys play in the preliminary round, and how did it go for you?
3: Well, our final battle was against Chartiers Houston, and we had to beat him twice to win first place. And sadly, he was only able to take one of the battles, so we settled for second.
1: It's pretty good. Second's not bad. Not bad at all. So with each of you guys, there's got to be a future in this industry, maybe, right? What do you think you'd like to do after high school?
3: Well, right now I'm going to Green County Vo Tech for machining, and that's what I'd like to do for a career. So,
1: great. How about you? Career path?
0: I am actually not interested in machining or the manufacturing business, but it, yeah.
1: So this is just a fun hobby?
0: Yep. Pretty much. Fun
1: hobby. Cool.
2: I'm actually thinking about accounting, so.
1: Interesting.
4: I'm going to be a computer network technician, so this is more of a fun hobby, kind of related, but not quite. So.
1: All right, now introduce me to your chaperone here.
5: Hi, I'm Andy Shaner.
1: Andy, what's it like working with these guys?
5: Honestly, it's been fun. They know what they're doing. I mean, we're just there to make sure they don't do anything strange or unusual, but honestly, they've done all the work. I mean, they know more than we do.
1: What's your favorite part about Bots IQ?
5: Honestly, just being here and being represented. You know, we're proud of these guys for, you know, as a homeschool team, something that hasn't happened yet, and they've done really well, and we're, you know, excited about what this means for the future of robotics, you know, for Bots IQ and more homeschool teams maybe. You know, we're hoping to encourage more to come out and, you know, realize they can do this too, not just these bigger schools and stuff.
1: Excellent. Yeah, collaborating is great. It's great to see you guys out. You look good in the white coats. Thanks for talking to us, and we'll keep an eye out for you guys in the future. Youth Express, we're here live at Bots IQ. There's a lot of sparks flying and pinning into the walls. Right now, some volunteers are sweeping up the cage, making sure that the surface is clean and ready for competition. It looks like we've got a match coming up between Somerset Career and Technical Center with their robot named Brick versus Pine Richland High School's robot, the Bronze Kneecap. Quite an interesting name. I really like the names that a lot of creative wordplay going on with some of these. Right now, I'm standing in the queue with my colleague, Tad Whistle, and this is the busiest area of the event. It's kind of stage right to the cages, and this is the action.
6: You're
1: this is
6: in someone's way over here.
1: Yeah, and it's been really cool to talk to. I just talked to some homeschool kids from Green County, and they were talking about how they were the first homeschooled group to participate, which is pretty cool.
6: They broke the barrier.
1: They're the first of their kind, and I think that's interesting. You know, we've talked to a lot of kids who talk about, like, it's a way of life, it's a school culture thing. But this is kind of the opposite. This is kids seeking this out themselves.
6: And that's, yeah, there's something to be said for that. There's even, you know, more initiative, and you kind of, I imagine, with being homeschooled, have to know what you want to do very specifically instead of going to track practice for a day and maybe not caring for it, or getting involved in forensics for a week and not caring for it. You kind of have to know what you want to do, and
3: and for them to be able to keep pushing forward and be part of this is a great thing.
1: Absolutely. So you were talking to Ladybug, who just had a really dramatic win. I mean, we're
3: watching. Yeah. Oh boy.
1: Ladybug flipped whoever their opponent was, flipped him up in the air, and you could hear the crowd.
3: 4 feet?
1: Yeah, that was really something.
3: Yeah, that was incredible, and they kind of let me in on a little piece of the culture of battling robots. As you and I saw, the other robot was pretty much incapacitated. They delivered one more blow, and it's kind of laying there, and they're trying to determine whether or not to call the match. And then Ladybug just kind of backed off and didn't go in and just absolutely obliterated, which it could have,
1: right?
3: Which is part of, as we were talking about earlier, the sportsmanship and the spirit of an event like this.
1: Yeah, I was talking to some of the guys from Plum, and they just said it's almost, you know, it goes without saying that, you know, it's about competing, but it's also just about celebrating these skill sets and learning from each other. And as one kid from Greene County said, just seeing robots smash each other is pretty much what it's all about.
3: It's purest form.
1: Yeah.
3: It's purest form. Yeah. No, and that's the respect thing. I respect that you made this, that you put as much hard work and energy into it as I did. I know what the process entails. And, you know, get fixed up. And I mean, some of these rounds are like 20 minutes apart. So Ladybug is feverishly working with the Claritin crew over there to get ready for their next battle. And, you know, if you rub somebody's nose in it,
1: It's not cool.
3: It's not cool at all.
1: Yeah. So let's see what we got going on here. We got the bronze kneecap from Pine Richland versus Brick from Somerset Career and Technical Center. And they're pinned up against the wall right now.
3: This is, I mean, these robots create a lot of torque. So when they're in a deadlock, I mean, they may not be moving, but there's a lot of forces at play.
1: Absolutely. So we got a couple guys waiting here in the queue to the side of the cage. Let's go see. Hey there, what's your name?
7: I'm Caleb Kelly.
1: Caleb, where are you from?
7: I'm from Greensburg-Salem High School.
1: And tell me about your robot.
7: Well, our robot, it is right now a trapezoid because yesterday it broke apart. And so it has a vertical weapon that is it's a titanium drum that has spikes on it.
1: What do you like about making robots?
7: I love watching them work and the work that it the problems that you can go in and you can solve.
1: What's your role on the Greensburg-Salem High School team?
7: Well, I do documenting, I help with the power systems, and I do also some research for the team.
1: Very cool. Who do you have behind you here?
7: This is Grant.
1: Let's meet Grant. Come on over, Grant. Hey, Grant. We were just learning about your robot, and I was curious what your role in the project is.
8: Well, I guess you could say that I'm co-project manager. And in addition, I wired the interior of the robot, so I'm pretty much doing the upkeep of the electrical components and everything inside it.
1: Sounds kind of complicated. Where did you learn how to do this?
8: Mostly from my dad. He does a whole lot on the side with electronics, and I just help him occasionally, and I just learn from that.
1: Very cool. Well, tell me about your matches so far. Have you guys had some wins, or have you learned a little bit?
8: Well, our first match, we got all the way down to the 3 minutes, and we won. It was pretty much a pushing match because we couldn't get underneath the other robot to flip them. But then we ended up winning that based on the judge's opinion. But then the second match, we lost in an epic way. They kept hitting us with their drum, and we were flying up in the air, and eventually we just flew to pieces.
1: Yikes. Well, luckily, you guys are capable repairmen, and you're able to turn it around and get it fixed up. Who do you have next?
8: I believe we're going up against Connellsville.
1: All right. Well, good luck, guys. Thanks for talking with us.
8: Thank you.
1: So you can hear that.
3: Back to the action.
1: Yeah.
3: Bronze kneecap and Brick. And you see how the design elements play a factor here. Bronze kneecap is a much higher robot.
9: And you must be a certain height to be struck by its spinning saw blade at the front. And just in the last 15 seconds here, the final 15 seconds of the match, it delivered its first real shot on Brick from from Somerset County Career and Technical Center. And that's it. I'll be interested to see how they judge this because this was pretty fair.
1: Yeah, pretty even. I wonder.
9: Let's. Unanimously, Brick.
1: She's a brick, and I'm drowning slowly, as Ben Folds would say.
9: A song, no doubt, about the Bots IQ event today. Brick, consistent, low to the ground. It's probably not 2 inches high, and it's the same backwards as it is, or upside down as it is right side up.
1: Yeah, it's tough because there's really not an all-purpose great robot. It kind of depends on matchup. It seems like, you know, maybe if the Bronze Kneecap was facing a taller opponent, that they would have really had the advantage. So that's what's interesting too. You know, one robot in one case might really be superior, but in the next match, there's no real universal advantage.
9: It's truly like all sports that way. It's all about matchups. And you're seeing now as the robots leave the cage, they've very carefully packed them in casing to not bump them or maybe be injured by the robot's own weaponry, which some of it is, you know, as I've been saying, very sharp. The robots can be hot right now. So they kind of carefully packed them.
10: We're near the tables in the queue area, and the robots are all in wooden boxes that they use to bring them to the battle cages.
1: Yeah, it's really interesting to see the looks on the faces of the engineers as they come in and retrieve their, you know, they're already thinking about what do I have to do, what's going to be the next move, and then shout out to these volunteers who after every match sweeping up the carnage,
9: like
1: getting in
9: there.
1: Yeah.
9: Yeah.
1: So let's make our way over here. It looks like we got another crew in the queue waiting to battle next. Where are you guys from? Hello.
11: Freedom.
1: All right. Tell me your names and as well as the name of your robot.
12: Wesley Heater and Carbonite.
13: My name is Willa Mitchner.
14: David Eisenbrown.
15: Brandon Majors.
16: Sean Blue.
17: And Mike Keith.
1: All right, what's special about the, what is it called?
12: Carbonite.
1: The Carbonite. What's special about the Carbonite? Why are you guys feeling good about your chances?
14: What's really nice about our wedge bot is the design is we have three pickers that ride right on the ground, and even if we did get flipped upside down, they would go with it, which is really nice about it. So it can work upside down or backwards or any which way.
1: So how have your first couple matches gone? Have you guys had some success?
14: We had a success with our first match, and then on our second match we did lose. So now that was yesterday. Today we haven't gone yet, and this is our first match going in now. So
1: cool. So tell me about what kind of teachers have you had? What kind of mentors? I know that Bots IQ is all about putting you in touch with professionals. Tell me about some of your instructors.
14: Well, we've been mostly on our own this year. We got dropped by our sponsor at the beginning of the year, so we basically built our entire bot in our wood shop.
1: Wow.
14: Yeah.
1: That's impressive.
14: We had a drill press and a grinder, pretty much. Yeah, we used a fire truck bumper, and our base plate was donated to us, so it was kind of a struggle getting ready.
1: Well, you guys have overcome adversity, kind of maybe the Cinderella story of Bots IQ, maybe, right?
14: Maybe. I don't know.
9: You guys are from Freedom High School, and as we all know, freedom's just another word for nothing left to lose. Yeah. So that's you guys. So is there a matchup that favors, you guys are a wedge bot, is there a matchup that favors a wedge bot, or like a robot that you go against, you're like, oh, this is going to be tough?
14: Well, with us, with our design, it really doesn't matter because we can get under a beater bar and we can get in under other wedge bots just because our pickers ride right on the ground. So it's a really, really good design. It works out pretty well.
9: The beater bar is something, I don't know if you guys caught this, John and I have been enamored with Ladybug and their beater bar that sent another
10: another wedge bot, maybe not as low to the ground as you guys, but like 4 feet up into the air. What does a beater bar do, and can you kind of explain it so that people can visualize what it means?
14: It's just a spinning hunk of metal that is just meant to wreck your robot. Any corners you have or anything like that, it's meant to catch it and just flip your bot as high as you can. And actually last year, our old design, we hit the roof.
1: Wow.
14: In our own design, yeah. We were only 13 pounds that year. This year we weighed in at 14.9, so we tried to make sure we were heavy enough to not hit the roof again, and we haven't yet, so.
1: That's good. That's good news.
10: Is there a weight limit? Is there?
14: Yeah, 15 pound. 15 pound is the weight limit. Your bot has to be under 15 pound. That's with the battery and everything.
10: What's the lightest bot at this competition, you think?
14: Last year we saw two robots that their combined weight was under 15. So, actually, they had two controllers, and they were, like, two robots trying to... Central Valley did it last year. In the same ring, because their combined weight was under 15 pounds.
10: So you could have three that are each 5 pounds?
14: Yeah, you could.
10: That's
14: one robot. Yeah.
1: Interesting.
10: That's awesome.
1: Yeah.
14: They did that last year. It didn't work out very well, but it was really cool. It was really cool.
10: You guys mentioned you don't have a sponsor. You're learning this stuff hands-on. Largely on your own. Have you guys thought about, you know, manufacturing, or is something like a passion that you guys want to pursue professionally?
11: Well, manufacturing is definitely something that we've learned over the years of being in this program. Whether we're, you know, because our school, we build the bot ourselves. Some of the schools that are wealthier than ours, they design it and send it off, and they don't do any of the manufacturing. But I think Freedom High School is special just because we do all the manufacturing ourselves, and any company interested in students coming up to get into that career should definitely take a look at Freedom.
1: Well, it sounds like you guys are getting called to the ring. I want to wish you guys good luck. We're proud of you guys. We'll be rooting for you.
14: All right, thank you. Thank you.
10: All right. Some young men from Freedom High School getting ready to do battle here. I'm excited to see their robot. Also throw in a little shade on school districts that design the robot and then send it out to be manufactured, where they're doing it in-house, doing the nitty-gritty themselves.
1: Kind of like, you know, there are teams in baseball that don't have there's no salary cap. It's kind of like the big market teams get a little more support, maybe have a little more resources at their disposal. Freeport's like your smaller school.
10: Squad.
1: Small market team, like the Pirates, maybe, you know?
10: Well, I'm seeing them now. They've got some casing on their wedge bot, and they've got that industrial plating kind of design on top. Man, I'm looking forward to seeing them. Also, perhaps the best explanation of what a beater bar is, which I kind of wasn't able to understand.
1: Yeah, I've heard that term a lot. It seems to be common knowledge amongst these young robotics teams. So it was nice to get an explanation there. I was glad you asked that.
10: Who perhaps forget that square dudes like you and I are are seeing this for the first time.
1: Yeah.
10: Hopefully this becomes an annual event. I mean, this has been a blast. And right now, we're kind of tuning in here, Plum High School and Woodland Hills High School going at it in the battle cage. But you're seeing, like, the cage itself to some of these wedge bots can be the biggest enemy as it gets wedged in there and then has to be pried free by one of the volunteers.
1: Right. It seems like a big point of emphasis is not getting pinned. You don't want to get pinned, because once you're pinned, you know, the robot is able to use that momentum to keep their opponent stuck, and that's got to be frustrating. You know, the closest thing I've ever experienced to this is when you get a little toy car on Christmas and maybe you get it stuck somewhere and you got to actually pick it up, but there's no right. going in there and picking these up, because you could get hurt.
10: Yeah, and that's why they're so cautious when they go in there with that crowbar, because even at 15 pounds, I mean, could get hurt in there.
1: Absolutely. And safety's been a big point of emphasis. Everyone down here in the pit area has to wear goggles. We're wearing goggles. I was
10: quickly scolded when we got here for approaching the pit area without goggles.
1: I feel a little more perhaps engineering-esque myself with these goggles on.
10: My IQ is 10 points higher with these glasses on.
1: Your bot's IQ is 10
10: points
1: higher.
10: All right. Well, hopefully later on, I think this will be huge. We want to get some time with one of the judges and find out how they score these things when when both bots seem to be so close, how much they value pins. I think that's something that that we want to touch base on and figure
1: absolutely.
10: Out how that works.
1: Absolutely. If you're just joining us, we're live from the California University of Pennsylvania Convocation Center. And the basketball court has been transformed into a robot battle royale. We're going to be back with more interviews. We're here until 3 o'clock today. I'm John Binley with my colleague, Tad Whistle. Tad, sign us out.
10: Youth Express, live here until 3 o'clock from the Convocation Center at California University of Pennsylvania. It's a Southwestern Pennsylvania Bots IQ.
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0: Youth Express live here from California University of Pennsylvania at Bots IQ. We're in the Convocation Center. We're going to be here until 3 p.m. today, so make sure you stop down. We're going to be broadcasting live from here with interviews, calling some of the action, telling you what's going on. So definitely make sure you keep it tuned to Youth Express. Right now, I'm talking with someone from STEM Jobs. Ellen, if you could kind of tell us a little bit about yourself and what your company offers, that'd be great.
1: So STEM Jobs is a company that publishes a magazine for middle school and high school students all over the country to help them understand what STEM jobs are available in the world in which they live in, things that they like to do. So if somebody wants to go outside and build anything they want but doesn't understand why they need to go to geometry, we help them connect those dots. And if they want to be a drone operator, we help them connect the dots in terms of where they can go to school, what type of training they need, and where they can be hired. So a drone operator working for the NFL on Sundays is a really kind of great job, and we'll help them understand how they can go about getting that type of job, that type of career.
0: What is a STEM job, and what are the most common ones that you think of? Maybe not as exotic as NFL drone operator.
1: No, NFL drone operator is an awesome job, because not only as an NFL as a drone operator, you can not only work for the NFL, but you could work for the airport, you could work for the park commission, you could work for the EPA. So no matter what you like to do, there's a job in any industry. So instead of thinking just automotive or just robotics, we want students to start thinking about, well, if this is what I like to do, build robots, I could work in the automotive industry, I could work in fashion, I could work in fitness, farming, agriculture, music, any different industry. So we want to open the students' eyes so that there's just not one clear path to something that you think you might like to do.
0: And that's part of the spirit of the event here today, is to get students and young people thinking about that next step. And maybe not just saying, well, all my friends or everyone I know is going to college, so I'm just going to go to college too.
1: Exactly. We don't want students spending time and money on an endeavor that they're not going to finish. So as we all know, plenty of students start college and never finish. And they're stacked with school loans and things like that, and they feel that they've wasted their time. So we want to make sure that the student completely understands what careers are and how they connect to things that they like to do. So it's all about doing something that you love and helping students get there.
0: What do you think are some of the benefits that maybe aren't as apparent as it relates to manufacturing jobs and jobs in, you know, similar forums?
1: So in manufacturing, for example, most of the people who are in manufacturing are men who are manufacturing. But actually, when you think about the psychology behind manufacturing and all of the things that it takes in terms of critical thinking and things like that, that actually is designed better for a woman than a man based on the way the brain operates. So if you've done any of the research, manufacturing is an excellent career for women to explore. But a lot of women who have that aptitude think healthcare is the only place for them. So we try to interview people all across the country that are in non-traditional jobs. So women who are in manufacturing or men who are nurses or things like that. So we want to make students understand about 7th or 8th grade, when they start looking at the world outside of their own backyard, we want to make them understand that there are people out there in the world who look like you in jobs that might not be a traditional job for you.
0: Is gender stigma something you guys have been actively trying to combat, or just getting people to understand that next part, like you're saying?
1: Gender stigma still exists, and in almost every field. And it surprises me, because that was a long time ago as far as I am concerned. But there are very few fields that it doesn't exist. And one field that doesn't exist is actually the racing industry, car racing industry. There's no gender stigmatization in that. I mean, everybody gets paid the same. Anybody on the pit crew, no matter when they come in with same qualifications, they all get paid the same. And most people don't know that. But the people who are involved in the NASCAR, things like that, made a definite point to make sure that there was no gender stigmatization, like there are in other sports.
0: Very cool. Last couple questions for you. What have you thought of the action so far today? I don't know if you've been able to peek back and watch any of the fighting and all, but what are some of the takeaways for you today?
1: So this Bots IQ event, this is about the third year that STEM Jobs has been involved in the Bots IQ event, and it amazes me that in so many school districts in Western Pennsylvania, and even though that's where we are now, this is a national event from schools all over the country participate in Bots IQ. The ability, when schools and students have the ability to do what they love, and actually sit in a classroom and create something, as opposed to a teacher standing and delivering it, which is an old school model for teaching, that the amount of creativity and the amount of energy that comes out of an event like this for students to understand that I can build robots, and that doesn't mean I'm going to be in the robotics industry, but I can be in many different things. And this is just another way to educate students who do not really excel at the stand and deliver model that student that teachers traditionally do. So I think this is awesome. I think it's a great mix of boys and girls and districts and a lot of different people.
0: You say students doing what they love, and then I look down at your shirt, your logo emblem. It says STEM jobs, do what you love.
1: That's actually our hashtag. We acquired that 5 years ago, and we do own that. So we were a little forward thinking in that. But workforce development is really where high school students need to be. Teachers need the help in order to understand why a student needs to be able to formulate, calculations. I mean, the answer to that question, when a student says, why do I need to know how to do this? The answer isn't so you can be a math teacher. That's not the answer. There's other answers, and we just want to help teachers help their students get down the road that they want to be in.
0: Ellen, I feel like I'm learning a lot today from people like yourself and from the students and the young people here. How can people learn more about STEM jobs?
1: So it's stemjobs.com. There's something called a STEM type quiz, which is really the gateway to everything that we do. It's a 40-question quiz backed by Department of Labor information, so a student can really understand what their STEM type is and then go about exploring. We've covered 60 different industries in the 5 years we've been around, and they can explore any one of those 60 industries and see what jobs would be available to them and where they could train for it and who would actually hire them.
0: I'm looking right now at one of your magazines. Mike Rowe on the cover.
1: Right. Mike Rowe was an interesting interview when we sat around in one of our editorial meetings, and we said, we should interview Mike Rowe. And then we said, no, we should interview Mike Rowe. And we just called him up, and he was more than happy to do it. And in our most recent issue, Mayim Bialik, who is a neurobiologist by education, who's on The Big Bang Theory, she was another one. We just said, these are really iconic figures in the industries of trade and tech and non-traditional career paths, and we wanted to talk to them because we think our students will be interested in listening to what they have to say.
0: Those are big gets. These guys are huge stars.
1: Yeah, they kind of are. They are kind of big guests. But that's kind of what we do. Like, think big. Think NFL drone operator. We want you to think big. And so we figured we were going to do the same.
0: Ellen, thank you so much for taking the time. We really appreciate it. I'm keeping this Mike Rowe magazine, too, by the way. All right. Thank you so much.
1: Thank you.
0: All right. Well, my big takeaway so far today is I'm going to go back to school to become an NFL drone operator. And why wouldn't you? A lot of cool opportunities here today at Bots IQ. A lot of interesting people to meet and a lot of just really inspired and enthusiastic young people. So if you're in the area, stop down. We've taken a break for lunch here, so there's no fighting action going on at the moment, but that'll resume here shortly. There's still a lot going on. There's a pit area where people are working on their robots through lunch to get them ready for battle here this afternoon. Stop down, Youth Express. We're going to be here until 3 o'clock, and we are live from California University of Pennsylvania at the Southwestern Pennsylvania Bots IQ.
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0: Youth Express, we're live here from California University of Pennsylvania in the Convocation Center, and it's Bots IQ, the finals competition of Southwestern Pennsylvania. We're going until 3 o'clock today. Right now I'm joined by some sharply dressed, dapper young men. If you can introduce yourselves.
3: I'm Joshua Hoy.
4: I'm Gavin Ergun.
5: Joshua Borovich.
0: And tell us about why you guys are here.
3: Well, today we came to represent a project that we did for the Governor's STEM Challenge, which happened back in May, or not May, Sorry.
4: Anyway, yeah. So it's the Governor's STEM Challenge, where we had to develop a product that was going to better the lives of Pennsylvanians. And we decided to develop the steam sheath, which would help people sterilize their kitchens and clean everything effectively.
0: So how does the steam sheath work? I mean, it seems intuitive. It's something people need. People need a clean kitchen. They're going to be preparing food. They're going to be hanging out there. How does it work, and what does it mean to the consumer?
4: Absolutely. So when people are making their food, they're preparing food, they're cutting their meats, they're cutting vegetables, they're cutting all this food all together. And at this point in time, you can't just move from food to food. You got to either cut the knife and cut with the knife, wash it, or you got to switch knives or anything like that. This is what our product aims to solve. We're trying to make something that's going to make it easier and more effective to do so. All you do is cut it, slide the knife into the knife block. There's a button on the side you can press that shoots steam into the container with the knives. And after about 30 seconds, you have a knife that's ready to cut again.
0: How hot is the steam?
3: Steam is 212 degrees, but it's full of the energy that helps steam clean the knife, so it takes 30 seconds.
0: So it's the heat that sterilizes the object.
4: Yeah, absolutely. The steam is, it's boiling hot. He said 212. In recent tests, we've gotten it closer to 300 to 400, so it's a drastic improvement there. And, it's absolutely the steam. Kills any sort of bacteria that are there.
0: Is there an element of danger when operating a steam sheath, or for you guys as developers of a product like that?
4: Developing it was absolutely pretty dangerous just because of the technology. We're working on a very tight budget at the moment because of the Governor's STEM Challenge, so there was a lot of danger involved in developing it. But once we got to this point, we've made it safe enough that any consumer could use it already.
0: So what's the next step for steam sheath? Visibility? Are you guys in testing for mass production or anything like that?
4: The next step is definitely going to be visibility, because we want before we can get to the point of mass production, we need people to see it and get us into that market. We need someone to catch someone's eye, and we want them to help us produce it.
0: So how did you guys get involved with stuff like this? I don't know. I meant to ask you guys where you were from at the start, but there are events like this, and there are areas for you to pursue kind of hands-on design things like this. How did you get involved?
4: Well, we go to Fort Cherry in southwestern Pennsylvania. And it's a very small school, so honestly, we need all the help we can get in this sort of situation. And a lot of us are very business-minded, and we saw this as a great opportunity to get ourselves out there and to get ourselves ready for that business world.
0: I've been to Fort Cherry High School. They had a great TV studio. I don't know if you guys still have that. Do you still have it?
3: Yeah, we do.
0: Awesome. Guys, what have been some of your takeaways from the event? Have you been able to watch any of the bot battles?
4: We have, absolutely, and we've seen a lot of interesting ways for people to get around these obstacles that they're facing in each other and in the arena. It's all really great to see.
0: So, there's a manufacturing element of today's event, and that's part of the reason why you guys are here is, you're young problem solvers. Is that something that you can see yourself pursuing, maybe, manufacture or design or something like that?
3: Definitely. We do plan on taking this to manufacturing once we get the eye of someone who will help us with that.
4: We ourselves are also, I know me and him are definitely involved in the more corporate end of things. Josh over here definitely seems to be more of the manufacturing end. So we work really well as a team for this, and pursuing future endeavors, that's going to work really well.
0: Kind of a little micro example. It takes, all vantage points to accomplish something like that. I'm looking forward to coming over and checking out your steam sheath booth. I saw you guys set up over there earlier. Definitely going to stop over and see that. Guys, thank you so much for joining us.
3: Thank you.
4: Yeah, absolutely.
0: All right, excellent. Young men from Fort Cherry High School, part of a state program. They've created the steam sheath. Can sanitize kitchens. You might have one in your kitchen sooner than later, and everybody might do that as well. Looking forward to see how that goes. We're going to get back to the competition here shortly. We're still on a bit of a lunch break here, but people have made their way back to their seats, and it looks like the action is going to pick up again pretty soon. So make sure you stay tuned to Youth Express. Again, if you're in the area, we're at California University of Pennsylvania in the Convocation Center where they play their basketball games. And we'll be here until 3 o'clock. It's Bots IQ.
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6: Youth Express, we're back from Bots IQ at California University of Pennsylvania. 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
7: We're facing Brentwood High School, Team 1. Our bot, it's not very common type of bot, but I feel that we're going to do pretty good.
6: And what school are you from?
7: Eastern Westmoreland Career and Technology Center.
6: And what role have you played in this group?
7: Machining.
6: All right. Good luck.
7: Thank you.
6: Hey there. Are you with the East?
8: Yeah, I'm a machining teacher.
6: Ankle biter?
8: Yeah, I'm the instructor.
6: Can you talk a little bit about the process, what you did from the beginning of the year to get to this point?
8: Yeah, we actually went in prelims. We got busted in half completely. So that's a completely new, untried bot. Same sort of design, we changed it to a clamshell.
6: Interesting.
8: Changed materials from 7071 aluminum to UHMW, which is basically, it'll cut but it won't break. So.
6: And how long have you been participating in Bots IQ?
8: 12 years. I'm the oldest teacher here, longest running teacher.
6: And what is your name?
8: Ken Petter.
6: Ken, well, thank you for taking the time. Good luck in this match.
8: Okay, thank you.
6: Well, Tad, we've jumped right back in, and competition is heating up. It seems like it's really crunch time for a lot of these groups.
0: You can tell when competition is firing up when you hear the Rugrats theme being played.
6: That is the
0: But they've kind of queued the
6: action,
0: songs
6: yeah.
0: up to appropriately with the teams.
6: Hey, we got some guys from Deer Lakes. Maybe they'll stop and talk to us for a moment. Tell us your name and the name of your robot as well.
9: I'm Ben Bokowicz, and our bot is Monsieur Roboto.
6: I like that. And Ben, what was your role in designing the robot?
9: Well, I was kind of designing with a few other kids, just CAD design, and then frame building. So I was kind of utility mostly. So I worked on a little bit of the electronics towards the end because we were kind of pressed for time. But I helped mill most of the frame out and then bolt it together.
6: Interesting. All right, Josh, how about you?
10: I did a lot of the administrative work, like a lot of the paperwork that you have to do during this competition. So that was a lot.
6: Very important.
10: Yeah, big check over there for it.
0: How's it been going for you guys so far today?
10: We lost today. We didn't have full speed on our weapon, so the weapon didn't work very well, and we ended up losing. But we're going to be a rumble later, and we're hoping it goes really well.
0: Nice. What's a rumble? How many robots?
10: Is it 10?
11: Six.
10: Oh, six. Just six?
11: There's All two. Right. There's two rumbles. There's two rumbles, and so there's six bots in each rumble. The winner of both rumbles face each other for the, I think it's the King of the Ring trophy. If I'm not mistaken, I think it's the King of the Ring trophy. But we made some wire changes on our circuitry, so now we have power going directly from the battery into the switch, and then it separates off. One goes to the motors, and then one goes straight to the, it goes to a step-down converter, then to the motors, and then the other one goes just straight to the weapon motor, and so now we're getting more power to it, and it spins a lot more. It was chipping paint off in the safety box, like off the wall, so it's pretty good.
6: How did you learn to do all this?
11: This is my first year, so it was a lot of a trial and error, and I mean, that's the only way that you're going to be able to learn something. You got to try some stuff with the design, and if it works, write it down, make sure we have it for next year. If something doesn't work, then we have to go back and reevaluate.
0: You guys like hands-on learning? You like working on projects and stuff? You know, just like you said, trial and error?
10: Yeah, I like it a lot. I really like the hands-on stuff. Like I said, I did a lot of the administrative, which has to be done. It's an important part of the competition, but I really like the hands-on.
11: I really like the hands-on stuff. It's kind of what I want to go into. I want to go into mechanical engineering, and I think it's definitely going to help. I want to go more towards the automotive side, but I think it'll definitely help because you have to trial and error, with, especially like aerodynamics with cars. But with this, you got to trial and error with electronics, with design. And what we look at is what bots are first place the last few years. There's a correlation between designs that win first place. So then we try to take some ideas from them and try to implement that on our bot, and that's what we did this year. So
0: got to watch the game tape.
6: Yep. Absolutely. Now, I got to ask, talk to me about this shirt logo. Who designed that?
11: Our one member, Sky Elliott, he's not here right now, but he designed it on graphic design, and then we sent it off to a t-shirt company, and they printed it.
6: For our listeners out there, we've got a French robot. He's got a beret on. He's got a
0: twisting a handlebar mustache to its perfect shape. It says, "Deer Legs, Bot Squad 2017, Monsieur Robot."
6: Oui, oui.
0: I just want to say, I was also going to comment on the shirts. The forest green, there's some logos that, you know, are a little more flashy, a little more showy. But you guys, you know, keeping it legit with the earth tones.
6: Earth tones.
10: Thank you. Yeah, that's our school color. We're green and green, gold, and white, so keep it close.
6: Well, perfect. Hey, good luck, guys.
10: All right, thank you very much. Have a good day.
6: Ooh, Reaper. Can we talk to a few folks from Reaper?
10: Not it.
0: Could be anyone.
6: All right. Come on over. Introduce yourself and tell us what school you go to and what your robot's name is.
12: All right. My name is Skylar Wright. I go to Fox Chapel Area High School, and our robot is Reaper.
6: It's a very intense name. That's like a monster truck name almost. What makes your robot special?
12: We're probably one of the only four-wheel drive robots here. A lot of the robots switched back to two-wheel drive for tighter pivoting range or radius. But we kept the four-wheel drive, so we have more torque to push people into walls. And, yeah.
6: That seems to be a popular strategy, is to get the pins. Let's meet the rest of your team over here.
13: I'm Brian. I'm one of the pit bosses. Me and a lot of the other people end up doing most of the work repairing it when he's cooling off after a match. He does work too, but it's a team effort.
14: I'm Thomas McFadden. I'm the pit boss, and I'm also the backup driver for our bot.
15: I'm Amanda Truziak, and I put the book together in our pit book.
16: I'm Riley Pruchinski. I'm the photographer for the team and also one of the helpers in the pit.
17: I'm Andrew Sebek. I did all of the engineering drawings for Reaper.
6: All right, so what do you guys like about this event? Are you having a good time? Give me some of your highlights so far.
12: Well, the only real battle that we've had so far was the one just before where we were against, I think it was, which school was it, Thomas? Which school did we just fight? Freedom High School. Yeah. That was actually pretty fun to actually be able to hit something instead of having our weapon just shut off like we did earlier. And
0: is there a way to practice this stuff, Skylar? I mean, is there...
12: Our school is working on building a testing arena like they have for the safety tests, so we can actually check if we have our stuff working and stuff like that. But not a lot of schools have that. We actually had to dedicate a lot of our funding towards that to be able to do that this year. But other than that, no, not really. You don't really know until preliminaries that if your bot works or not.
6: So what happened? You said you guys had a malfunction. Did you reverse engineer and try to figure out what went wrong?
12: So what the problem was is we would spike our weapon. And so what it was trying to do is it was trying to draw too much amperage from the battery. So it would just shut everything off and then it would have to all restart. So what we had to do is we had to rebind the weapon. We also found out that we left tape on top of one of our motors, which caused it to overheat and caused the whole system to turn off. So we fixed that, rebound the weapon, and now it works.
6: Problem and solution. That's part of the process, right? Fixing, learning how to solve issues, and sounds like you guys are back in business. Good luck out there.
12: Yeah, thank you.
13: Yeah, thank you. Thank you very much.
0: All right, the Reaper, Team Reaper. I know folks out there in Radioland couldn't see it, but they had a dude wearing a full knight's helmet that you couldn't see out of, or you couldn't see into. I'm sure you could see out of. It was terrifying.
6: And the logo, they've got the Sith and the whole thing going.
0: It seems like there's two schools of thought when it comes to the team names. Either like overly silly to the point of not scary, or just people that try to terrify the opponent. With your more classic names, I interviewed a young man from Anthrax.
6: Ah.
0: Anthrax today. The Reaper. But then you've got teams like Anklebiter, who you spoke to, and that's who the Rugrats theme was for.
6: Interesting. Yeah, you know, it's funny. I'm trying to think. Anklebiter's a good one because, I mean, not that we would ever want to be in a position where these robots had to be used against humans, but I wouldn't want to have to run from one of these robots. They really could mess up.
0: If one of these robots hit you in the ankles, like at full speed, they would break your foot. I mean, seriously, there's a lot of power generated by 15 pounds or less of force.
6: Yeah.
0: Or of weight.
6: What I like is that in every group, there seems to be someone, if not everyone, that knows exactly why things don't work and can speak about it in a way almost, you know, Skylar was able to put that in layman's terms for me. What went wrong? It was all pretty simple stuff, but it shows that, you know, this really is comprehensive. I didn't see any adults helping kids after, you know, I think that's a good thing.
0: And that's something that I was curious about, and I was, like, maybe hyper aware of, like, is this going to be somebody's dad's project that he's able to, like,
6: right,
0: really overtake? And I have seen none of it. I've just seen really knowledgeable kids that, like, that know what they're doing and are able to problem solve. This is something you can't fudge. This isn't like an essay or something like that. You really got to know what's going on, or it simply won't work.
6: Absolutely. We got some kids walking by just now. They mean business. They got their robot. They're fresh off a match, and not a lot of talking going on. I think they know what needs to be done.
0: Some Canon Mac,
6: yeah,
0: students there. They got their bot all cased up. And then this pit area, John, is expansive. I mean, you know, there's close to 70 teams here today. The pit area is more than half of the gymnasium at the Convocation Center here. And not a lot of time between rounds to goof off or get a sandwich. It's been really businesslike in what I've seen.
6: Indeed. And just to give our listeners a picture of what this is like, you know, the entire behind the stage is about six rows deep of stations where there are tools out. People are making these robots or fixing these robots kind of as needed as they go through it. It, you know, you have to have, I like the comparison to the pit bosses. It is kind of like that, and time is a factor, but it's really, really something that I admire, because I don't think I could do that under pressure.
0: No, and but you know, everybody's got a job. I'd hate to be the person that forgot some critical tool.
6: Yeah, and you know, let's not forget, you know, every group seems to have like a person keeping the books, documenting things. That's important too, you know, sort of their PR, their admin, kind of role.
0: Are waging on here, and we're going to check back in with you in just a little bit. We'll take a break here. We've got action going until 3 o'clock. We're at California University of Pennsylvania. If you're in the area, it's free and open to the public. Stop by, walk right in, and check out some of the action. You're hearing some of the crowd reactions right now to some of the battles going on. But it's the Southwestern Pennsylvania Bots IQ live here on Youth Express.
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0: Hey, Rob, are you up? All right, we're back on Youth Express. We are at Bots IQ, the Southwestern Pennsylvania iteration. We've got a guest here, Rachel Jarman. Is that it, Rachel?
18: It is, yes.
0: All right. Rachel, tell us about yourself, where you're from, and as it was just explained to us, some of the accolades of your program.
18: Well, I'm a senior at Pine Mission High School. This is our second year at Bots IQ. We are returning grand champions at the National Robotic League. We placed first last year in prelims, and then sixth overall at the finals, and then we went on to win grand champion at National Robotic League. We have lots of sponsors this year, and it's just been a great experience to be able to be a part of something that just, like, it helps you throughout everything.
0: You said you have a lot of sponsors. I'm looking. You definitely have the craziest swag here. Oh my goodness, you got your name on the back. You're wearing a quarter zip jersey.
6: It's like a NASCAR jacket.
0: Some kind of tech fabric.
18: These were donated by Cryptic. They are a outdoor company. They sponsor, they helped out the military a lot with the patterns and everything. So they were kind enough to donate all of our jerseys. They made a pit banner. And then we actually, our pattern on the robot is also their Typhoon pattern. So they've been a great sponsor for us. And it's definitely been very eye-catching. So everyone's like, oh, those are cool. They kind of come and see you a little bit better.
0: Fantastic. So you guys, last year was your first year.
18: Yes.
0: And you came out as the new kids on the block.
18: Yes.
0: And you won. Talk about that and what that experience was like.
18: I mean, we have an amazing program at Pine Richland. The technology department is unbelievable. It's no one in other schools anything like it. We did everything in-house. We have our own Haas machine. So we designed it, we built it, we manufactured it, we tested it, we did everything in-house. And it's been such a crazy learning curve. From last year, we were running DeWalt drill batteries, and now we make our own battery packs. I'm just in a year gap. It's amazing what you learn in such a short time. And then all the teams here are so helpful. Like, they say, oh, you're running that. Like, why'd you choose that? And then they'll tell you, hey, we tried that like a few years ago, and this is what we ran into. I'm not sure if you guys ran into the same problems yet. I'm like, actually, yeah, we did. And they're like, oh, here's how you fix it, or like what to do better. So like, even though it's like everyone's competing against each other, it's all super helpful with each other. And it's just one big community of just trying to get better.
0: That's something that John and I we've remarked on several times, just the spirit and sportsmanship of the competition, not the least of which when a robot appears disabled, you don't go in there and smash it to bits.
18: Exactly. I mean, we've all worked so hard on these robots, and they're not cheap. They're so expensive. We all understand that. So it's kind of a, like, don't wreck us if we're disabled. Like, kind of have that courtesy, and then we'll have the same courtesy towards you. But I mean, I've never met anyone here that's been mean or unkind. And then everyone's so helpful. Like, if you have a question, like, hey, your batteries didn't look like they were doing too well, like, do you want us to like help you out? We can like see what's wrong with them. I know we were helping Deer Parks, and I think we compete against them in a few matches, so we're helping them get back up so we can fight. I mean, it's mostly just about trying to fight. It's what you came here for, so

0: this club has brought it to this school.
1: Could you see yourself pursuing anything like this as a professional field for you?
0: Oh, absolutely. I intend on going to Loyola next year to study mechanical engineering, and I'm beyond thrilled to have the experience Bots IQ has given me.
1: Would you have been interested in that field had you not gotten involved with a program like this, do you think?
0: I have always been involved in some sort of technology. I'm the president of my TSA chapter at the school. So it may not have been fighting robots, but it would have been something along the lines of technology, yes.
1: That's awesome. Rachel, thank you so much.
0: Thank you.
1: The bot is Rambo.
0: Yes.
1: Anything else you'd like to say or as you move on in the competition?
0: Follow us on Instagram at PyMichelin_Rambo.
1: That's why you guys have all these sponsors. The branding is just so good.
0: I mean, you got to put yourself out there. There's no other way to do it. You got to be out there and everyone's going to know who you are.
1: Rachel. So. Awesome. Thank you so much.
2: Thanks,
1: really appreciate
2: Rachel.
1: It.
2: Good luck.
1: I'll tell you what. I'm super impressed by that young woman talking about branding. Follow us on Instagram.
2: Yeah.
1: With the sponsorships all over, just the coolest uniforms, the coolest quarter zips in competition.
2: Indeed. The smell of burnt rubber is in the air. The energy here is electric. You know what, Ted? I think I found my favorite team name. I saw it on a shirt as we were talking with Rachel. Mount Crushmore.
1: That's sweet.
2: Pretty cool.
1: That's pretty good.
2: Who would? Yeah, I mean Mount Crushmore. That's creativity style points.
1: Yeah, you gotta have a pun in there.
2: Yeah.
1: Right. Well, if we have time. No. Well, Bill, let's check in with you here. So we've come a long way since 9:15.
3: Yes, we have. Definitely. There's been. Bots, you said the smell of rubber, burning, motors, whatever. I don't, half the time, I have no idea what they have in these bots, but it's pretty amazing what you see. And the destruction is now really starting to happen because the teams that did well yesterday are now starting to come in and starting to compete. And you're going to see, I mean, if you come down here, there's still time to come down there. I saw the weather is really lousy out there. Come down and see what's going on because there's going to be some battles coming up, especially when we've got Admiral Perry and Hemfield coming in. Ooh, there's going to be
1: heavy hitters.
3: Heavy hitters. Last time they battled at our prelims, Admiral Perry took Hemfield into our panel and broke a panel.
1: Oh, my goodness.
3: Yes, they broke one, shared in half. We had to get a new one for the finals. So who knows what can happen.
1: Definitely bring your goggles down here if you are stopping down. Well, one thing really quick, Bill, unless you got to go or if you're getting taken away here.
3: I think I'm getting taken away from Mr. Chambers over here.
4: I have to go.
3: Okay, I'll go. All right.
1: All right.
3: He's not. We have so many volunteers here. We have, I mean, over this weekend, we probably had close to 200 volunteers helping us out. And that's when our volunteer, he made sure he stayed here during his lunch break to make sure that everyone can still work on their bots. And so he was asking if he can go get something to eat, and I'm like, this is amazing.
1: You said no, of course.
3: Oh, I definitely said no, especially because this is someone who is the chairman of the board of the National Institute of Metalworking Skills. So, I mean, he is a national chairman of an organization that's helping students and actually all across industry to get the credentials needed to show what they have learned by being a precision machinist. And that's the one who's in charge, and he's asking, can he go get lunch? And I'm like, you can do whatever you want, Greg. You volunteer your time. It's amazing.
1: Well, that goes to show what a people are so involved and they're so invested, and you've got someone who is an important member of his community here volunteering his time, you know, through lunch. It's fantastic. I think the volunteers have been great. John and I were commenting on sweeping out the rings.
3: Yeah. That's when after every battle, because we've been talking about the destruction. Again, this is full contact innovation. If you're worried about destruction or anything like that, this is really their showing. But yeah, sometimes some pieces of metal come flying, some plastic or other things. So make sure everything is fair. Every time we have someone come in and sweep up the arena to make sure that that floor is as clean as possible. However, there's a lot of dents in that floor from all these weapons. Actually, one of the people that's been here, he brings his own broom and dustpan to make sure, because he wants to have the right one to do that, that he likes to do it. And his wife has actually had a PR here at CalU, so you can see he's dedicated. This is his job. He brings his own broom. He knows what he's doing. He doesn't like ours, no matter what.
1: sort of an odd thing,
2: hey,
1: but
2: whatever,
1: you know,
2: works.
1: Whatever works. And if you take that kind of pride in getting a rink clean, that's you

0: just speaks volumes to the quality event you guys have here. Bill, we'll let you go, and we're looking forward to talking to some people here, and if possible, maybe a judge or something like that in between rounds.
1: Definitely, I'll get someone over here who's a judge. Especially, we might have a little bit of a break because we're going to start going into the time where there might be a little bit of waiting around because bots can only battle. They have 20 minutes in between so they can get things back together, get through safety inspection, and most importantly, charge up those batteries. So we'll get some people over here. Maybe we'll get there's some students over here from Bedford and some we got teachers over here. So we'll get some people for you to talk to.
0: Fantastic. Thank you so much, Bill.
1: Thank you.
0: And Bedford, who Bill just mentioned, very well represented. They've got like 25 people here.
2: Yeah, Bedford was one of the first schools groups that I was able to talk to today. And there seems to be just as much energy and tenacity as when they started this morning. That's one thing that you don't think about. I mean, it's a long day. It's a work day for these groups. And
0: seeing you kind of see the energy level up as we get deeper into the bracket here. Bedford, also great name. Daniel Boone.
2: Yeah.
0: Daniel Boone. And their logo is sweet. It's like Daniel Boone holding part of a robot or something like that.
2: I just noticed that. That's interesting.
0: That's fantastic.
2: So when you look at the another interesting thing, too, speaking of logos, everything is being put up on the Jumbotron here, and it looks like I've seen a lot of hand-drawn things, and maybe that's where the folks in each group who talk about paperwork and talk about branding, maybe that's where they're really flexing their muscles. You know, not everybody's suited for engineering. Not everybody likes to do that. But there's still a place for people to do other stuff as part of this event, which I think is great. It's inclusive.
0: Designers, drawing, there's something for everybody. And even if those things aren't what you're into, who doesn't like two robots smashing into each other?
2: Yeah, absolutely.
0: As hard as they can.
2: Oh, great.
0: All right.
2: We've got a couple teachers here.
0: You guys could just scooch forward a little bit. We're joined now. We've got a few teachers here. If you guys can introduce yourselves and what you teach and where.
3: Hi, I'm Stephanie Peters. I'm math teacher and gifted coordinator from Butler High School.
4: Hi, I'm Dale Mills, and I teach science at Butler area, the school district as well.
0: Awesome. Well, Butler High School, a co-worker of mine and John's, Chad Green, is a Butler High School. I know Butler's a huge school. I actually... made a mental
2: shout
0: note
2: out to Chad Green,
0: to do
2: though.
0: That.
2: There's also a robot here named Chad.
3: Yes, we which, have a student named Chad, so I guess it's all together.
0: Yeah, we've come full circle here. Thanks, guys. Thanks for your time. No, I'm kidding. So tell us about the students that you guys have and the robotics project that they've been working on.
3: Sure. Our kids are all doing this for clubs. They do this as their own time volunteer, grades 9 through 12, and they pretty much take care of everything. I'm pretty much just the paperwork person. Mr. Mills takes care of helping them out with the tech, but they pretty much take care of building it, designing it, everything they want from start to finish on their own. So they've done a lot of fantastic things to get themselves ready for this competition.
4: Yeah, absolutely. They put in a lot of time, and that's in addition to their regular coursework. And most of our students have a pretty demanding schedule on top of what they're doing with the Bots IQ.
0: You know, and there is a focus and there is an element to Bots IQ of manufacturing and trying to get young people excited about manufacturing and more aware that there are these jobs out there that aren't what they think. Have you guys noticed that with any of your students, kind of them being turned on to the idea of a job in manufacturing or a similar field?
3: Oh, absolutely. There's a lot of kids that just like this stuff and they find this as an easy outlet for them because it does make sense to them and it is something that they feel confident in doing. And I know even as a teacher, when I come to things like this, I see more of this stuff and I can get more information from some of the sponsors around here to send back to my kids for someone who might be interested in the future to just get a little more information about it.
4: Yeah. A lot of our students also are thinking about going into engineering. We have one student that's going to go into aerospace engineering that he gained a lot of valuable insight through the program. And we have another student that's looking into mechanical engineering. So for sure, they're taking what they're learning in this area and they're looking to go on further and further themselves in their education. So.
2: Can you talk a little bit about the collaborative nature of this? You know, it seems like every group there is... everybody's working on the robot in some sense, but there are different aspects to it, whether it's electrical or, you know, the nuts and bolts. How do you see kids working together in a way that gets you excited?
4: Well, what's great about this program is you can take students that are good in English and they can handle the documentation, and students that may not be interested in that area, but they're good at manufacturing, or they're good with design, or they're good with electrical. There are so many variables that someone has their niche in every single place.
3: Absolutely, and they do work fantastically together. When they learn stuff and they're in the our smart lab and they work together, they teach each other. They go through and they show each other how to do things, how to make things, and how to get that end product where they want it to be.
0: That's fantastic. We've seen so much great teamwork. We've seen, not just within each group, but also among teams and among schools. And it's a competition. Sometimes, you know, you think, boy, that's going to be a situation where a kid's going to want to win so much that they lose sight of that, but it hasn't happened so far. And thank you guys so much for your time. Are you guys...
3: Yeah, our team's heading up, so sorry to cut you short.
2: Good luck out there.
0: Good luck, guys.
3: Thank you very much.
0: All right. Butler High School, I want to say they're the Cyclones. Tornadoes?
2: Yeah, it looks like some sort of tornadoes. Storm system.
0: The tropical storms.
2: The tropical storms, yeah.
0: Well, that's great. You know, two very knowledgeable teachers. And I think, John, you hit the nail on the head, the collaborative nature of something like that. And if you're a student that maybe is not involved in team sports or something like that, this is a way to be involved and work with people if maybe you're not as exposed to that.
2: Absolutely. Well, coming up, we've got a rumble. We're going to hear from more participants, volunteers, maybe a judge or two. We're going to take a short break, and we'll be back with more sounds from Southwestern Pennsylvania Bots IQ Finals at California University, Pennsylvania. There's still time to come down if you're in the area. And Youth Express, here, listen to that crowd.
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0: Watts IQ, the Southwestern Pennsylvania competition. We're here, and I'm pleased to be joined by a judge. If you could introduce yourself, maybe talk about your connection with Watts IQ.
1: My name is Mike Amrine, and I've been involved with this group since the very beginning, in, I think, 2005. As a matter of fact, I was a judge at the first competition at Westmoreland Mall.
0: Wow, okay. We spoke with, I think, Ms. Smith, is that her name? Or Ms. Miller. Phyllis Miller. We spoke with Phyllis Miller earlier, chairperson of Watts IQ, and she mentioned, you know, the humble beginnings of the competition at a mall, things like that. What are some things that you're looking for when you're judging these robots in competitions that don't end in a knockout?
1: So it's actually a pretty simple strategy, and it hasn't changed much over the year. The idea is to, first of all, to have a three-judge panel, and each judge stays consistent within themselves, and that way the fairness balances out. You make the system as simple as possible, and you allow the system to make it possible for the judge to look at the bout all the time. So it's a simple system of making check marks in a category every time you see aggression, strategy, control, and those are the items that are most oftenly scored and damage.
2: I've heard the term pin ballied about here. What is a pin? Does it get you points?
1: It gets points with the judges as far as aggression and strategy goes. A pin itself doesn't count for pin points. There are no such thing. But a pinning is when one robot lifts or forces the other robot to a point where it can't move. And then there's a countdown, and then they break, and then they keep going. So from a strategy perspective, if I pin the other robot, I hold them there or lift them on top of myself. But while I'm doing that, I can rest for 10 seconds also.
0: Wow, that's good to know. We've definitely seen a lot of that today. How many split decisions would you say that your panel of judges has rendered today?
1: I think today we've only had two or three. It's kind of unusual to be split, but a couple of the bouts were so close, 1 point either way from the judges. So, yeah, that's why the three panel. If you had one or two, if you had one, then you could have a tie, but now you can't have that.
0: Tell us about some of the ingenuity and work of the students that you've seen thus far in 2017 at this competition.
1: It's probably like all technology. The more the kiddos and the teachers are involved, the better they get at it. We like the fact that a lot of our teachers allow the students to be creative and have full influence over the design, even though it may not be the most competitive design. It's their design, and there are lessons learned in the arena about the effectiveness of certain designs. The more experienced teachers and schools and teams tend to do better. But the competition is designed so that anybody can rise to the top and do well.
0: That's awesome. And the folks at Youth Express that are here today, we've been mentioning, you know, it seems like such an inclusive event. There's students from schools. I mean, the schools, they run the gamut of what you consider, you know, there's urban schools, rural schools, and what you consider more well-to-do districts. I think that's fantastic. Is there a design du jour that's doing particularly well this year from a judge's perspective?
1: So I'm continually impressed year after year about how effective a very simple wedge-shaped design can be if there's a good driver. And so one of the factors that can't really be designed into the process but is really important is how much practice time the driver has and how well the driver can control the robot. And a lot of times those are strategy and control points that have the the value comes as much from the robot as the driver. So a good driver can make the difference.
0: Awesome. And I want to thank you so much for taking the time. This is a little glimpse in the judge's corner, and it's been really informative. Wish we had you on sooner, but now I know all the terms, you know.
1: It's probably the best job here.
0: Best seat in the house, for
1: best
0: sure.
1: Best seat in the house, yep.
0: Thank you so much for taking the time.
1: You're welcome.
0: Happy judging.
1: Thanks.
0: All right. Well, there you go. Pulling the curtain back on the judging process. Aggressiveness. That's important. So while it is to have good defense, as we just heard it mentioned, it's important to be aggressive and go after the opponent. So definitely good to know, and I'm excited to learn more about this and hopefully be here annually. Right now there's tons of people here. We got camera phones out looking at the action in the ring, and that's Plum High School versus Butler Senior High School. Butler's bot Hammertooth versus Plum's Inner Factor. Wow. All right, well, we're going to take a break here. We'll have more from Bots IQ, California University of Pennsylvania, at the Convocation Center. We're here until 3 o'clock on Youth Express.
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0: Our Youth Express live here at Southwestern Pennsylvania Bots IQ. I'm with Mike. Is it Velosky? Mike Velosky?
1: Yes, it is.
0: All right, Mike, you're an official here today. You're the head referee. I spoke to Bill earlier, the executive director, and he said this would be almost impossible to do without you. Talk about your job with officiating robot battles like this.
1: Well, basically, we got a set of rules that we have to follow to keep everything fair. We administer the rules as best we can to give everybody as fair and equal of a chance to compete as we can.
0: This is a pretty cool event. You're a Cal U alumni yourself.
1: Yes, I am. Three times.
0: Oh, that's awesome. What does it mean for Cal U to have an event like this that's kind of at the forefront of innovation like this, getting high schoolers involved and engaged?
1: Well, it's fantastic. It brings 1,100 students on campus. They're prospective college graduates, so it's a great marketing effect for them. And it really helps the local economy because we get more students interested in manufacturing. So, I work for a manufacturer. I know how hard it is to hire people. The more people we have interested in manufacturing, the more people we can get employed.
0: Were things like this available for you when you were in high school?
1: No, they weren't.
0: Is this something that Mike Velosky, as a sophomore at high school, definitely would have been into?
1: I absolutely would have. Yeah, no doubt. I would have been involved in this if we had it when I was in high school.
0: I think this is a fantastic event, and one of the first things I noticed when I saw some of the hang-ups in there, the crowbar comes out, and it's a big crowd favorite. Can you kind of talk about that?
1: Well, over the years, we started out, we didn't use crowbars or any kind of safety gloves or any apparel to remove robots when they were stuck, and we started being a little safer in that regard and started using crowbars, and it's just grown from there. And you also notice that they cheer for the beard, but I don't have a beard this year. I shaved it off prior to the event, and it seems to be well missed.
0: Mike, thank you so much for taking the time. Is there anything, a final word you'd want to say to people that maybe want to get involved in this, or young people that want to be involved in hands-on projects like this?
1: If you want to get into a career that's challenging every day, look at manufacturing. Nothing is as it seems. You got to work hard and problem solve. And if you want to stay busy, go for a manufacturer.
0: That's awesome, Mike. Thank you so much, man. Appreciate it. And I'll tell you what, as the head official here, Mike is a fan favorite. He's going over to the Cal U battle cage right now to officiate, and he has just been doing just insane duty, just back and forth and back and forth between the cages. The man never stops. I shook his hand. You can tell he's someone that works with his hands and is obviously very proud of what he does and interested in getting young people involved in that as well. So shout out to Mike Velosky, your head official here at Bots IQ of Southwestern PA.
2: 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Catch the future.
0: All right, we're live again here at Bots IQ at California University of Pennsylvania. I'm joined by Pat Bendel of New Century Careers. Pat, talk about a little bit about what you do and what New Century Careers does.
3: Well, I'm the outreach coordinator, project coordinator for New Century Careers. We are a nonprofit training facility down on the south side for aspiring machinists in a manufacturing setting. It's a free program every 6 to 8 weeks. We have new students go through the program. They're trained on both manual and CNC machines, and then we assist with career placement in southwestern Pennsylvania.
0: That's fantastic. And Pat, one of the things we talk about at this event is the gap that there is, and the gap that's maybe impending in terms of retirements, people leaving the manufacturing field, and then the ability to replace that. How important is it with events like this to get people, young people involved?
3: Oh, I think it's very important. And just from a statistical standpoint, over the next 10 years, there's at least going to be 1,300 jobs per year that have to be filled. And if you are someone that's trained in machining and manufacturing, and this is something that you want to pursue, there are ample opportunities to make it a career and not just a job. In addition to that, there's also apprenticeship opportunities. New Century Careers also works with the NTMA and partner companies in southwestern Pennsylvania, and oftentimes we see students that go through the Manufacturing 2000 program. We'll see them a year later and for a period of 4 years towards their journeyman's papers.
0: We kind of talk about, you know, the climate of education. I'm in college. I'm going to go to college because that's what people do, right? People go to college. I'm looking here at something from New Century Careers, a form that you guys provided me with, and this is to apply to be part of your program. Must be 18 years of age and have a high school diploma or GED. You don't need to go to four-year college anymore, and I think that's something that young people kind of don't understand, high schoolers coming out of school, that you don't necessarily need to go pursue that four-year degree to have a successful career.
3: I agree, and I think that thought process is slowly changing. I think it starts with, you know, parents understanding that there's other opportunities to pursue that aren't necessarily matched up with a four-year degree. Not that there's anything wrong with going out and getting your bachelor's degree or even your associate's degree, but certainly the trades, and in specifically manufacturing and machining, there's ample opportunities for a career in southwestern Pennsylvania.
0: And when you think of southwestern Pennsylvania, you know, you think of the steel injury, the steel industry, and you think about, you know, in the whole region, across the Mon Valley and stuff like that, and those jobs have kind of slowly went away. Do you think they're on the way back?
3: Absolutely. I mean, for a number of reasons. I mean, we're seeing a spike in business throughout southwestern Pennsylvania for manufacturing companies. Not to mention, I mean, there's an aging population of machinists that have to be replaced over the next 10, 15 years. I mean, all those things combined make for, you know, training in manufacturing, it's an excellent opportunity. And I always tell people, look, you have to wake up in the morning and do something that you feel like you're accomplishing something and something you enjoy doing. If you like using your hands, if you like creating and making things, certainly a career in machining after training would be a great opportunity for someone to explore. And I might add, one of the things that we are seeing increases is people that coming down to our facility on the south side and just even doing a tour of our facility gives them a sort of a picture of what it's like to be in a real-world working environment utilizing machines and manufacturing.
0: It's just important to have all the information. When you're making a decision that big as an 18-year-old or what you might want to pursue for the rest of your life, it's good to have a sample of what that might be like. And some of the figures that we've been talking about with a career in manufacturing have been thrown out there today, but I don't think people realize exactly how prosperous a career it can be.
3: No, I agree. And for those individuals, even for what we call early career, or some people will say entry-level machinists, we're seeing individuals getting paid anywhere between $13 and $17 per hour, and that's not including overtime. And oftentimes in this in industry, manufacturing, overtime is very typical. For those that go on and get for the apprenticeship program and get their journeyman's papers, the sky's the limit as far as opportunity to make money and advancement.
0: It's certainly a field that's always needed. My father was a machinist, and you know, he's like, well, it's kind of going away. There's not many of us out there. But, certainly things like this, and I think events like this is something my dad would have been all over. You know, he would have, and I think we're seeing that with the young people in attendance today, that this is, you know, machining, manufacturing, it takes many forms.
3: Yeah, and the whole idea behind Bots IQ is it's a fun, you know, team activity, you know, but it's also disguised as an event for learning manufacturing. You were talking about teamwork, project management, manufacturing and machining, engineering and design. All the aspects that you're going to see in a manufacturing environment are culminated in what these students are learning through Bots IQ's program.
0: Well, Pat, how can people get in touch and learn more about New Century Careers and Manufacturing 2000?
3: Well, we have a website. You can just go to New Century Careers. We host tours every day. We have an open, it's open on Tuesdays between 11 and 1 o'clock where anyone could just walk in. If you wanted to come and do a tour on any other day, please give us a call. Check out our website. The other thing I want to point out, on May 17th, we are having an open house from 5 till 7 o'clock. It's open to industry as well as educators and individuals that want to check out our facility. It's May 17th, and we welcome anyone that wants to take a look to come down and visit with us.
0: That's New Century Careers, 305 East Carson Street in Pittsburgh, Southside. Pat, thank you so much for taking the time.
3: Thank you.
4: I'm Jordan.
0: All right. Well, there it is. We are live at Bots IQ at California University of Pennsylvania. We're at the Convocation Center where the Vulcans play their basketball games. We're going to be here until 3 o'clock. Make sure you stop by and say hello. Entry is free and open to the public. It's Youth Express. Catch the future.
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0: Youth Express, live from the southwestern Pennsylvania Bots IQ Finals at Cal U here in western PA. It's been an amazing day seeing so many young people working together, not only from their own schools, but learning from each other, teachers, parents. It's really been a one-of-a-kind experience in a unique environment. You know, here at Youth Express, we go to a lot of events. I can't say that I've ever been to an event like this, and we're really glad to be able to bring it to you exclusively at youthexpress.org. We'd like to thank Bill Podnos and the entire Bots IQ team, all the volunteers, all the parents, of course, all the students and teachers who took things to the next level, all in an effort to expose themselves to new opportunities, career paths, and it's very exciting. I think when you think about manufacturing and the future of manufacturing in this area, Bots IQ is a big part of that future. Thanks to CalU for hosting. Thanks to our technical associate, Robert Gray, on the ones and twos. Technical director. Excuse me. Technical director, Rob Gray. The one and only. You're hearing the sounds of the finals. And the best of the best are at it. There's going to be a Royal Rumble later tonight. We're going to be rebroadcasting this event on Youth Express. Listen to that crowd. They've been into it all day. The enthusiasm is unparalleled. Youth Express, we're proud to bring you this event. Make sure you tune in. Check out all the things going on social media at hashtag SWPA Bots IQ. And stay tuned for more youth voice, music, writing, original discussion, and live events like this. Thanks for joining us.
1: Hello, my name is Davia Bryan. I am a 10th grader at Perry High School, and this is my story. Growing up on the north side is not very easy. There are a lot of shootings every day, especially when I was a little kid. One day, me, my two brothers, and my older sister were coming from the park. They had me in a stroller, and my sister was strolling me. They started shooting. My brothers and sister started running. They dropped the stroller while I was still in there and left me in the middle of the street. 5 minutes after that, my mom came and got me. I could have gotten shot, but thank God I did not. We moved off of the north side after a while and moved to the south side. There were shootings over there, too. We moved back to the north side on Woodland Avenue, as they like to call it, Woodland Block. When we first moved on that street, there was a shooting because of a Northview and Manchester beef. The shooting stopped for a couple of days, and we all went back to having fun, you know, doing what teenagers do. Then I hear on the news that a 14-year-old boy died. He's too young. He didn't get to live his life. No mother should have to bury her 14-year-old son. He lost his life coming from a party. It's really a cold world out here, and I hate that we live to die. One day, this boy was shooting at this other boy from Manchester. My house got shot at, my brother got grazed, and so did my little sister. I was in Ohio when this happened. I came back and said nobody was allowed back to my house. All this beefing is too much, and too many young kids are dying. They can't even live life. I do not understand why there are guns in this world. If there were no guns, the world would be so peaceful, and people would die when it's their time. Nobody wants to see their kids lying dead in a casket. I wish all violence would stop so people can feel safe. People should not have to be scared to leave their home because people are shooting. I wish I could make a change in this world so that way we can all feel safe.
2: My name is Madison, and I am in third grade at Avalon Elementary in the Northgate School District. The book I read is Martians Don't Take Temperatures by Debbie Dady. This book held my interest because you learn about the planet Mars, and you have fun doing it. I think the story was mysterious, especially at the end. The best thing about this book was the way the author makes you guess if the school nurse is a Martian. I liked everything about this book. I would recommend this book to everyone, especially little kids, because you learn a lot of information. I'd read another book by this author because she can write exciting books.
3: And let me be sure I have you. Sloan, good morning.
4: Good morning. How are you?
3: I'm fine, thank you. And so tell me how you've been, first of all. Did you just finish up ninth grade?
4: I did just finish ninth grade. Summer's been great so far. My siblings are home, so I've been busy.
3: I'll bet.
4: I actually just came back from D.C. My mom and I went to the protest there.
3: Oh, so you were there by the big wall.
4: Yeah.
3: What was that experience like for you? I'm curious.
4: It was extremely empowering and moving. There were so many people there, and it was just incredible. And I felt great to be a part of that.
3: Well, good. It is something. Did anything really surprise you from that experience that you just weren't expecting to see?
4: There were just so many people that came together, and it was just amazing to see it.
3: Did you meet anybody?
4: I did, yes. My mom and I actually just ran out right before they started tearing and shooting.
3: Oh, so you were there the night the president walked across the street?
4: Yes, I was.
3: Wow. What an experience that was. Well, I'm glad you're still writing and singing. And I'm curious, I think you've got a couple songs for us.
4: I do.
3: What have you been up to in terms of writing lately? Have you spent time writing during these pandemic months?
4: Every day I set aside time for music, and I write every day. And it's just, I love it so much.
3: Excellent. Well, let's take a listen to you. Can you tell me the name of what you're going to open up with?
4: Well, the first song I'm doing is actually a cover. This is some Bob Dylan.
3: Excellent. Well, here, we're so happy to welcome Sloan this morning. Sloan Simon, who is a rising 10th grader at Shadyside Academy. Take it away.
4: Thank you.

0: There, you have Sloan and Sloan Simon. Sloan, I forgot how much I enjoy your voice, and that's that's a beautiful rendition of that song too. How did you discover Bob Dylan's music? Do you remember?
1: Everybody in my house listens to old music, and my sister actually introduced me to that song and Bob Dylan as an artist, and I fell in love with him as soon as I heard with him. His lyrics are beautiful, and the melodies are so simple and hauntingly beautiful. I love them.
0: Did you have a chance to listen to his latest song that talks a bit about President Kennedy, but also that whole era? It's a long song. It's about 15 minutes or so.
1: Oh, wow. I didn't get to listen to that one, but what's the name? I'll write it down.
0: I should know. And I think if you just look for, 2020 Dylan, I'll see if I have it. It might just be called 1965. Ricky can maybe help me with that, but we'll get
1: it
0: for you.
1: It.
0: Yeah, it's a really, really neat song, and I've got it right here. I can't let it go. I want to be sure I get you the right. I'll get it for you after your next song.
1: Thank you.
0: There's all sorts of people yelling at the radio right now, telling me what it is, but I just can't. It's called "Murder Most Foul." That's it. "Murder Most Foul."
1: Okay,
0: and,
1: well, I'll listen to it.
0: And that. The references to JFK. It's a very different song, but it's really heartfelt. And, it was just written recently, and I think he was holding back a lot he wanted to say about the 60s, so I thought you'd enjoy it.
1: Well, thank you.
0: What would you like to play next?
1: I have been recording my original songs with the music production department of the Carnegie Mellon University. And this is a song I recently recorded with them. It's called "For Good." It's about getting over something that, or someone that really isn't good for you.
0: Excellent. And Sloan, before you go, let me just say that Mary, listening this morning, said Sloan sounds amazing. And
1: you
0: also have another message here that says Sloan gets extra credit for song choice with your first choice. So,
1: thank you.
0: Well done. What's the name of this one again?
1: "For Good."
0: Okay, here again is Sloan Simon.

0: That's Sloane Simon performing from her home today, since we are not quite ready for studio guests yet here in Pennsylvania. But soon, I hope, and Sloane, I hope we'll be able to have you in the studio in the not too distant future. It was great to have you here. So do you know what school is going to be like next year yet? Probably, has Shady Side Academy given you any heads up on what to expect in the fall?
1: They have not. They're still trying to plan out what we are doing in the fall, but I'm pretty sure we have to wear masks and have our temperature taken while we walk into school.
0: Yeah, I think that's likely, and I know the governor is supposed to announce some new standards, I think next week or within the next 2 weeks or so. So you'll learn more then. Thank you so much for being here. Is there anything else you'd like to say?
1: I thank you so much for having me. I love coming here. Well, it's so sad I can't be with you in person, but I mean, for now, this is great.
0: I wish you could. Do you want to do one more, as long as we're
1: I'd
0: all
1: love
0: set
1: to.
0: Up? Let's do one more. I just looked at the clock, and we've got a little time, and it would be great to hear another song, Sloane. What would you like to do?
1: This is another original. Remember the days we could actually, like, go into a library?
0: Yes, I do.
1: Well, I wrote this about a boy who walked in while I was studying. Ironically, it's actually called 7 Feet Apart, which I wrote before Corona.
0: Interesting. That's very interesting. Here's Sloane Simon.

0: What a sweet song. And thank you, Sloan Simon. Here's hoping we'll get a chance to see you soon. And here's to a great summer. Hello, Theodore. How are you?
1: Hi, Larry. I'm good. How are you?
0: Good. Thank you for hanging on. It's good to talk with you. Before we talk about the cause and the initiative you've put together, I would just like to get to know you a little bit better. What grade are you in, and what are some of the things you enjoy doing?
1: So I'm in ninth grade at Moon Area High School, and actually I was on the radio with you a couple weeks ago with my grief essay.
0: Right. Yeah, you did a great job expressing that.
1: Thank you.
0: And what are some of the things you enjoy doing?
1: I enjoy being with friends and family and making people smile, especially at times like this. I thought that this was a really good idea to help the community and kind of give back and help out Riverdale Church, which is where the essential bags are going to be going and distributed out of.
0: Well, what a great thing that you're doing. Now, some folks have no idea about all of this, so you're putting together essential bags to help families and individuals impacted by the pandemic. What kinds of things are going into the bags, and describe the effort in putting them all together?
1: So on May 1st, I decided, in honor of my upcoming 15th birthday, which is on Wednesday, May 20th, that I was going to make essential bags to distribute to the Moon community through Riverdale Presbyterian Church, because Riverdale Presbyterian Church created a makeshift food pantry that people kind of just dropped off items whenever needed, and people picked up items whenever needed, and it's open 24 hours a day. And with the recent epidemic, it has put many people in situations that they have never experienced, and they need things such as necessities. And the bags will be toothpaste, deodorant, an inspirational message, some treats, some toilet paper, some snacks. And when we presented the idea to the community through social media, it was an extremely positive response.
0: What a great idea. Now, are you getting donations in care of the church? It's got to be hard since people are still social distancing. How are you getting materials together?
1: So the main way we're getting money is through like PayPal and Venmo. Actually, as of a couple minutes ago, we had 1,605, but then we got a $200 donation. So now, so far, we have made $1,805.
0: Wow, that's almost almost $2,000. That's
1: yes, in 1 week, it's amazing.
0: And there is a lot you can do to sort of parlay that money to put together these bags. Now, are you putting them together, or do you have help from people in the church?
1: So I have a list of everyone that's going to help. Me, my dad, my sister, and some nice friends and family named Vicky, the Maxons, my pap, and my grandmother.
0: And
1: Pastor Chris, who's the pastor at Riverdale Presbyterian Church.
0: Mm-hmm. Well, what a great project you've put together, Theodore. Now, can you provide the address of the website where people can learn more?
1: We don't have a website set up, but mm-hmm. If you go.

0: what if every single person dropped the wrapper to a candy bar? The world would be full of candy bar wrappers. Well, what if every person did what you're doing? There would be a lot of people, hopefully many, many people that aren't struggling, or that there would be many people who have more hope. So I think what you're doing is not just helping the folks that you're looking to help, but it's also inspirational to others who might want to start an effort like yours. So congratulations.
1: Thank you.
0: And a happy early birthday to you. Do you have plans to celebrate this week?
1: We're probably going to go out for dinner. Not go out. We're probably going to pick up dinner from somewhere.
0: Yeah, I do that. You know, I keep thinking I want to call somebody and meet them somewhere, that I realize I can't do that. But eventually. Uh-huh. Is there anything else you'd like to add?
1: I would just like to thank my mom, because her and I sat down because we were trying to think of something we could do for the community. And so I would just like to thank her, because she is a big person that has helped throughout all of this and kind of helped form it in a way.
0: Well, that's terrific. And I hope you'll share more of your writing and thoughts with us, if not live on the air.
2: 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I am in ninth grade at Montour High School, and you're listening to Youth Express. 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
5: Hi, I'm Lena, a German exchange student.
6: Hi, I'm Jana, and I'm also from Germany.
7: I'm Annabelle, I'm from Mount Lebanon.
8: I'm Nolan, I'm also from Mount Lebanon.
9: Hi, I'm Tony, and I'm from Germany.
10: I'm Sam, and I'm also from Germany.
11: I'm Jolina, and I'm also from Germany.
12: I'm Greta, and I'm also a German exchange student.
4: We're students from Mount Lebanon High School and Stiftisches Gymnasium from Germany, and today we'll be discussing the similarities and differences between our cultures, lifestyles, and schools. So to start, what are some things you have learned through being a part of a multinational classroom?
9: So being part of a multinational classroom has really shown me, obviously, the differences between the education systems from Germany and the US, as well as people behave different, because it's different social norms and stuff like that. It's been really interesting so far.
4: In a positive or negative way?
9: I wouldn't really define it as either positive or negative. I like both of them. So it's rather neutral and different than good or bad.
5: Yeah, I can totally agree to that, because it's very similar to home. It's just, I don't know, the first days that I've been here, I didn't even realize that I'm in a new country. How did you feel when you arrived here?
12: It was very strange. It all felt like a fever dream for some time, I think, just because, you had to adapt to a new school system. Everything was so busy. I think schools in the US are definitely bigger than schools in Germany, and the halls were so crowded and busy, and it was just,
7: Yeah, it looks like an airport, almost.
12: It does.
4: Yeah, and they have 1,500 people for just four grades. That's insane.
6: Mm-hmm. Yeah, to add to that point, also, the first football game was just in the movies, kind of.
7: Yeah.
6: That was my experience.
4: Yeah, I think most of the stuff I've seen is just in the movies. The neighborhoods, the streets, it's crazy.
7: To go off what you said, what American stereotypes do you think are accurate?
4: Are accurate?
7: Mm-hmm.
4: The school ones. When you go through the halls, you see everyone doing their own thing. And I'm not sure, I've never seen it, but I'm pretty sure there's a lot of, not a lot, but there's bullying in your school. I'm pretty sure of it. And it's not like that in our school, that I'm aware of, not in our grade.
5: No, I think that we're pretty close to each other and get along very good. Yeah, but another stereotype that I can think of was the food. I don't want to sound strange or anything, but we sometimes could be a bit controversial, that you have radioactive food. That's not true. I'm still alive. But it's, I had to get used to it at first,
9: Adding on to the point Lena mentioned before, I think having consistent close friend groups

0: is really difficult, considering that the like grades are like they consist of so many people in comparison to Germany, since we're like 100 people I think in our grade, mm-hmm. and everyone knows each other. But yeah, that's probably difficult if you have like four times as many people in your grade as we have in Germany.
1: For me, what I thought is that the school is like way more commercial, if you could say it like that, because like you have like 600 people more than us, but it's way bigger. You're way more focused on sports. And like I went to the principal's office with my exchange student and was like crazy. I felt like I was a like in our school, it's like way more familiar. You know everyone. You know the mm-hmm. secretariats. You know the principal very, very well. And it didn't feel like that. So, yeah, that's what I think of the school. It's like way bigger, and so it's like way less familiar.
2: What did you guys think about when you were in the German school? Like, what was surprising to you?
3: It was like a lot smaller than ours. Like a lot less people, and like everybody knew each other. And it just like felt more friendly than our schools. Like ours are just so big, and they can feel intimidating at times. So, it was just like, I feel like I like that better than how, like, big and, like Felix said, commercial our school is.
4: Mm-hmm. For me, it reminded, German schools reminded me more of, like, university and college, because of here we, like, go every single day from, like, 7 to 3. And in Germany, like, some days we went in earlier, or some days we came in later, and some days we only had, like, two classes. And I like that structure a bit more.
1: So, we talked about the food. Americans, what do you think about the German food?
2: Or have you ever, like, tried, like, typical German food?
4: Yeah, I've had schnitzel. I think schnitzel is really good. The host family I stayed with, their mother made it, like, from scratch. So, I got to, like, pound the meat, and I thought that was really fun. I've tried sauerkraut. I don't like that. It's too sour for me.
2: Yeah, I know many German people that don't even like it, so I get that.
3: I would also have to agree on the schnitzel. It was really good.
1: Yeah, what I think is the biggest difference, so I'm here for 1 week now, so 7 days, and there was one day where we ate at home and the family cooked, and the other days we ate fast food. Like, it's a lot different in Germany. It's like an event when my mom gets McDonald's or something like that.
4: Yeah.
1: Sometimes we order like fast food, but it's not that fast as the fast food in America, if you know what I mean. It's like, you know, kebab and gyros, it's like, I think it's more healthy than the things you get here in America. But do you think of that it's a problem like that, or do you just like accept it and it's not that big of a deal for you, or in general people you know?
4: I think a lot of Americans eat fast food because, especially high schoolers, because we have so many extracurriculars and we can't sit down for like 2 hours or an hour and eat dinner with everyone else. We have to go to sports, like practices, or we have, especially if you're a junior or a senior, you have to do a lot of extracurriculars for college in order to get into that. And we work after school a lot. So it's more of a convenience to get it instead of like prepping an actual meal and having it.
2: What I did like about, or what I do like about the American food is the, like, compared to German cafeteria food, it's amazing. Like the sandwiches, you get to like choose what you want to have on top of it. Yeah, I liked it so far.
1: Yeah, in Germany you have like two meals you can choose from and you get them like, and in America you can like choose from a whole counter and you can choose if you want chicken or you want pizza, and it's crazy. It looks all delicious.
5: Yeah, but it's also because in America, everyone has like a lunch period. So everyone eats in the school. In Germany, it's only like mostly the younger kids. And like all the others don't really eat the meal, just like snacks from the cafeteria.
6: Yeah, but the difference in Germany is that older graders, like people in the higher grades, are allowed to go outside of the school so they can go and eat out. So I think that's why our school like doesn't really offer much of variety of food.
4: Yeah, in America, you're not allowed to leave the school and all the doors are locked. And if you want to come in after the doors are closed, you have to come in through like the principal's office in order to get in, and it's for safety reasons.
2: Yeah. Do you think that it is like logical and effective?
4: Yeah, I think so, especially with the prevalent threat of gun violence that America specifically has. And like earlier in this year, our school had a day off because a kid threatened to bring a gun in, and so they had to shut down the school.
2: Oh.
4: So, and we also have drills like every month about, sometimes we leave the school and we go to a set location, like a church that the whole grade goes to, or we just have drills in the classroom where we like stand in the corner and lock the door. But it's, yeah, that's definitely a major difference between cultures.
1: Yeah, so what is your opinion about that? Because like what I've experienced, there's a lot of police here. Like everywhere I've been, it's a lot of police. It's not like that in Germany. You see, like, it's called Ordnungsamt in Germany. These are like the people that are too not good enough for police, so they have like the job of giving tickets for wrong parking or something like that. But police, you don't see that very often. And what I was most shocked about was like I've seen police in school. Like I was at lunch and there was a police officer sitting right there. And I think that most people, like, they say, yeah, it's because of safety. But are you only safe here in America if there is a police officer with you, or what's it like?
4: Yeah, we actually have, like, how many do we have? We have, like, four.
3: Four, yeah.
4: Yeah, we have four police officers that are in the school. And one stays in there. I think they stay in there the whole day, but then they kind of hang out in the lunch center court because everyone is in there. And they, like, speak to the students every beginning of the year about gun safety particularly, and like evacuation drills and stuff like that. And you'll see them actually like anywhere in a school event. You'll see them at homecoming. They're there too. And I think that it does feel a little bit safer with them, although I still think it is very easy for our school to bring a weapon in if you really wanted to. I know there are some schools that have metal detectors outside, so it will stop you if you bring a weapon in. But our school doesn't have that, so if someone really wanted to, they could just bring it like in a backpack. So then I don't know what the police would do in that situation.
1: Yeah, I've also heard that Mount Lebanon High School is pretty safe and the neighborhood is pretty safe. What is the difference between Mount Lebanon neighborhoods and other American neighborhoods that divide them?
4: I think mainly there's like not a really close gun store. It's a bit harder to get one. There's one in Bethel, I think, but that's a neighborhood over. And so I think it's just lack of convenience, to be honest.
2: Can I say something to that question?
4: Mm-hmm.
2: We went to Washington, D.C. a few days ago, and we were walking around also a bit later, and it was already dark. And I also did that when we were here. And I figured that many people know each other here and they're all very friendly. I haven't met one like unfriendly person in the 1 week that I've already been here. But in Washington, it was a bit different. Yeah. Walking through a big, big city, not alone, but just like with a small group of girls, I think. Yeah. Yeah.
3: I feel like it's more dangerous in like the cities to walk alone because there's definitely more like drug use and like people doing bad stuff. And like there's also always homeless people who aren't always so nice to you. And that can be really dangerous. But in like our community, Mount Lebanon, like she said, it's everybody knows each other. It's like super friendly and it's like a lot more safe than more urban areas.
4: Yeah, people in Mount Lebanon call it the bubble because it's kind of like a separate thing from the city of Pittsburgh itself. And then whenever you leave, people say that you're leaving the bubble. So
1: yeah, it sounds really nice. It's like you have a real community in Mount Lebanon and that can have nice parts.
2: Mm-hmm. We also have like in our smaller villages around like the city where we go to school, I would say like in the villages that we have a pretty good community. Everybody knows each other. So it's like like Mount Lebanon. We also have some traditions and some parties every other month. Yeah.
1: What I also think of Mount Lebanon is like, I think it's schools in general in America, but they're like really sport focused. Mm-hmm. In Germany, you have like a few school, you call them clubs here, and in Germany they meet like once a week for 45 minutes and they play some volleyball or something, mm-hmm. and they may participate in like a school tournament, but they're really small, and most of the sports stuff is outside of school in Germany, so it's really odd to see it here, like all in the school.
4: Yeah, I think the major difference is that in America, in order to get into college, you need to have good grades, but also you need to have a lot of extracurriculars, and you have to be doing them for a very long time, because colleges want to see that you will add to their community. And so saying that like you've been on a sports team for the majority of your high school, it looks really good on colleges. I think, correct me if I'm wrong, in Germany, like, it's mainly like just grades that get you into college. So yeah, in America, it's more of like a holistic, you have to get in on good grades, you have to take tests and get good scores on those, and then extracurriculars, and then usually like have a job afterwards, and then take sometimes prerequisite courses from a college before you get into college, and then you have to write a lot of essays. So it's a very stressful part of the high school.
1: Yeah, it sounds a lot harder.
4: Yeah.
2: We were just on the topic of sports. What kind of sports do you guys play? Or do you play, like, any?
4: I do karate, which is not through the school, but it is through, like, Mount Lebanon. We have a recreational center, so it's, like, associated with Mount Lebanon.
2: Mm-hmm.
3: I play football and lacrosse for the high school. I also do, like, club lacrosse, which also isn't through the school, but yeah.
1: I played a real football in Germany.
2: And you guys, Greta, Julina, I think you have a bit of a different sport.
7: Yeah, so I do ballet, and I also heard that ballet is a big thing in Mount Lebanon, like the school. Mm-hmm. And I think Julina's exchange partner, Stella, also is doing ballet, and she's actually very good at it. And I'm looking forward to watching a training of her next week.
4: Yeah, some students in Mount Lebanon are able to leave early for ballet specifically. They leave like halfway through the school day for ballet.
2: Do you guys have some other interests, like music, movies?
7: I love going to concerts.
2: Yeah, same.
7: I think there are also a lot of concerts in Pittsburgh. I heard that Tate McRae was here like 2 days ago, and also Sommer maybe a week ago. So I think that you definitely live in a region where you can access many concert venues. Like, I think New York is not that far, or Philadelphia. So yeah, what about you guys?
0: I love going to concerts, and I also love music in general. In Germany, I often go buy like vinyls in near cities like Cologne or Aachen, whatever. So yeah, I love music and love seeing it live. But sadly, I haven't been to a concert here in the US, but I've seen that there are some great shows out here. Yeah, but just sadly didn't get to go there.
6: Yeah, I also love to listen to music. Right after this trip, I'm going to a concert in Oberhausen. And sometimes in my free time, if I do find time, I like to play games on my PC.
1: Yeah, from all the things you've listed, I'm a real fan. I'm a real big fan of all of them. Music is like, it's always there for everyone. You can always listen to music. And music is something special. I love music. I love concerts. I love everything about it. I'm also a really big sports guy. I've been here to an NFL game and also the football game of the high school. So that's like really amazing. It's the NFL watching experience in a stadium was like very different to the Bundesliga in Germany. It's like we could compare those two to the major league of the major sport in the country. And also movies and TV are very beautiful. I love to watch them.
2: Yeah, it was pretty interesting to see, because we just watched those like American movies when we were younger, and I still watch them. And just being here and just like trying to live that life that they're living for 2 weeks, just escape into the
8: Adding to the football game, I have to admit that cheerleader, especially the cheerleader, didn't feel real
1: to see it, like what you
8: yes because mean? You always see them in the movie, and we really don't have cheerleading in Germany, and so yeah,
1: yeah.
8: It was not feeling really.
2: Yeah, I always thought that they would be super mean, but they were also kind.
8: Yeah,
2: that's also like a stereotypical thing that we think that is America, like mean cheerleaders.
1: Yeah, again, in general, the school life is just exactly like in the movies, in my opinion. It's like, because it's so different, when you see it in the American movies, when you're from Germany, it's like those school-centered, all is about the school, everything's about school, like it's all school-centered, and it's so different to Germany, and when you see it as a German, it's like so different and so interesting, and now to be in America and to see it and to feel it and to live it is like so amazing.
7: Yeah. I feel like school is a much bigger part of teenage lives here in the US because they just spend so much time here and they have the activities that they do with the school. They go in competitions with the school. And I feel like it's also a family thing sometimes because my exchange partner is in the school rifle team and her mom is the coach of that rifle team. Her brother was in that team and it's just, yeah, you can go on with it for generations, and it's something that connects people, I think.
2: Yeah, I love how the parents like also contribute to like the day-to-day life at school. Because yeah. I think my mom couldn't care less if there was like a reading at our school. I mean, I don't even do so. Yeah.
1: There's a lot of stuff going on in the school, and in Germany, it's all the way around. People go to school, and then they meet up after school with friends from different schools.
2: Mm-hmm.
1: And I think it's not like that in America. So have you noticed any significant differences in personalities to comparison?
4: Germans are more, I think they're smarter than the most Americans.
2: Well, thank you.
4: I feel like Americans, especially in school, are very immature at times, and because it's so relaxed. I feel that school sometimes, whenever I was in Germany, like in class, like everyone was like actually doing their work, and in America it's like hit or miss.
6: Yeah, from what I've seen, I think Americans are much nicer than German people. I think German people are always rude.
0: I'd say it's like the younger people are nearly like as friendly as like the German young people are as friendly as the American young people. But I think there's a difference in older folks, since like old German people are really grumpy. And yeah, I think I've had better experiences with older, elderly American people than I've had with elderly German people. So yeah.
2: Yes, because when I went into a store and I just bought like some chapstick or something like that. And the cashier, she was just so kind. She was like, oh, how was your day? How are you feeling? In Germany, they would just like take the thing, scan it, take your money, and then, yeah, bye.
0: But the thing is, like, do they really mean it? I kind of doubt it.
2: Yeah.
0: Since the Germans are like, they don't care and they don't pretend that they care. And I don't really want to say that none of the American cashiers or whatever care like how your day's been, but it's just such an opposite from like the German perspective I have.
4: Mostly it's because I work at a candy store, so we like get taught like customer service is like a big part of it. And I think in like other retail stores in America, that's like a huge part of working there. And so it's kind of I wouldn't say it's like we're being forced to do it, but it is like kind of like required and expected, like when you come in, that you want to be welcoming to everyone because they want you to spend money.
1: Yeah, I think Germans are way more honest than Americans. If a German doesn't care how your day was, they will not ask. And I think in America, it's like it's mandatory to ask how your day was. And if you don't do it, it's like rude. But if I don't care, if my friend is feeling fine, I'm not going to ask him, like, just to be, like, friendly. And that's why Americans in particular see Germans more rude. And I think it's true. Germans are more rude, but it's because they aren't that. I'm not saying that Americans are fake, but Germans don't pretend that they want to know something from you when they don't.
4: I just think Germans are very direct. I don't think they're rude.
1: And me personally, I like that about Germans. They don't say something they don't mean, and that's like pretty cool.
5: Mm-hmm. I think another reason is, especially at like registers in a grocery store or something, why Germans don't ask a lot of like questions is just efficiency, to like get the most people out and checked out.
2: Yeah, they like even pack your groceries for you. I like that. In Germany, we have to do that ourselves.
7: I have a question also to the point with being friendly or fake. I noticed that many Americans love to give you compliments. Like when we went to school, it was just so many people, oh my God, I love your outfit. Your purse is so cute. I love your shoes. Is that something that you always do, or is it then that you really mean it?
4: I think it's like a combination of both, because I do give a lot of compliments. I think it's because Americans just kind of say whatever they want and they don't have any filter. And so if I see something that I like on someone, like I'll compliment that because I like it, and my friends will like do the same for that.
2: Yeah. Well, I think that's all that we have for now. Thank you for listening to a broadcast from the Youth Media Center at SLB Radio. Yeah, goodbye.
7: Goodbye.
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10: William Bergman,
11: Jamal Charity,
12: Aiden Pratt,
13: and Damian Hill.
9: We're based grad students at Westinghouse High School. And today we're going to be discussing the Westinghouse Bulldogs or environments in our school.
10: Damian, going into your senior year, how you feel about the upcoming season?
13: I honestly feel like this is the season where I got to make my mark in Westinghouse's history. I got to feel me like a standard and a objective I always wanted to reach. I always wanted to be the best or one of the best. So that's what I feel like.
9: And Aiden Proud, you being a senior in your environment, how does it feel to just come to Westinghouse High School every day?
12: Westinghouse High School is a pretty good school, you know. Most people look at Westinghouse High School as a bad school, as if it's a bad environment, and honestly, it's pretty good, to
13: just
12: be honest.
13: Just be chilling, for real.
10: Yeah, hey, bro.
3: Really chill.
10: You gotta agree on that.
9: Because of where it's located, you know, a lot of people there are predominantly black, and being a statistic in Pittsburgh, in the east side of Pittsburgh, going up there, you'll be looked at wrong.
13: Looked at as either a thief, mugger, robber, anything that's bad.
3: Or threat to your neighborhood.
13: Yeah.
10: My personal opinion, I think it's all like want to. Some people in the school don't want to do it. Like, there's some people who do want to learn, like, you mean?
13: And there's some people that just come to school to just sit there all day.
9: I think there's a lot of racism. Like, going around places and seeing people and how they'll look at you or treat you a different way just because of how you look or who you are. You know, that stuff. It hurts to see, but you're used to it.
3: It's reality.
13: Yeah, it is reality.
3: Really can't do nothing to that. You know, we could go some places, like we going places for football.
9: Oh, so more on the bright side, Wonka, you got a basketball game tonight against Furl. How do you feel about that?
10: I'm feeling great. About to try to go for a double double again. That's what I'm averaging on.
12: Let's talk about last week's game.
10: Yeah, we took a loss to Stone Rocks, man. It was a tough loss. But we're going to bounce back against Farrell, man.
12: What do you think was the specific problem in the game that y'all could have changed?
10: We needed more intensity. Missed shots.
12: I feel like I didn't see a three to the fourth quarter.
10: Yeah, man. Well, I don't know. We was just cold. We was in a slump.
13: Yeah. Talk to Tommy.
12: But y'all scared a little bit? Because in the gym, y'all make every shot.
10: Yeah, bro. Our first home game, we kind of had the nerves. Yeah, I don't Jitters. Know. But, yeah, we got a home game against Phil tonight at 7 o'clock. We're going to get them win. It's going to look good today.
9: Aiden, I know you're real good on the academic part. How do you feel like school and academics is at Westinghouse altogether?
12: Work's pretty easy, kind of. But, like, I'm really only good at math. Reading, I'm okay.
9: Damian Hill, you being a senior next year, how do you feel going into the season after having a losing season?
13: I feel like we got to go get back. Simple as that. We got to go get back, for real.
10: Jamar, going into your junior year, like, how are you prepping for the off season?
3: I'm prepping by just, like, trying to get better every day, working out, you know, keeping my body in shape.
10: Any plans for the off season, like, 7-1?
3: Yeah, I'm playing for 4-2 Elite. It's a good program, real strong. I feel like once I go up there, it's going to feel like family. I'm just fit right in.
10: class of 2028 to break it.
12: I got a question for Josiah Collins.
9: Yes, sir.
12: What made you commit to Akron?
9: What made me commit to Akron was the hospitality. You know, it was one of my better options, so I just went there and took it and ran with it.
10: You was recently up Akron like a couple of weeks ago, right?
9: Uh-huh.
10: How did you like it up there? Like, how was it?
9: I liked it. You know, they was just showing me around the campus more. I seen it a lot of times, but this time I seen the dorms where I'll be staying at, and I feel solidified up there. I feel like it's home.
10: That's great.
13: What would you say is the most things that stood out about the school when you were thinking about your choices for school?
9: Things that stood out was the coaching. You know, everybody's going to be on you. It's not, you're not just going to be up there, feel me? They're going to make sure you on your P's and Q's and doing what you got to do, or you're going to be at home.
13: Hold you accountable when it's needed.
10: That's yes, Division I level football.
9: Yes, sir.
11: You know, I heard they let you take the whole team out to Akron on a visit. How was that?
9: I was good. Being able to show my guys something new, get them out of their typical environment, you know, to show them something new, that was great. And it felt like I was leading the guys somewhere out of the trenches, you know, showing them something new.
11: So, like, you basically showed them, like, everybody got a shot.
9: Yes, you sir.
11: Put in the
12: it's
11: work.
12: Possible.
9: It's yes, possible. Sir, it's possible.
10: So, this is, like, a question for my football guys. Like, what's the goal? Like, I wonder where y'all is at for the next, like, upcoming season.
11: The goal really is, bro. I ain't gonna lie.
12: States.
11: You better know how to swim if you come around this, because we shirking, bro. That's all I'm saying, bro.
9: My junior year, I think I got that scholarship. My first ever scholarship was Temple. My sophomore year, around like week three, I had posted my midseason film, and they came. It was like that off season. Like, I put in a lot of work. You know, I was working out two times before the regular practice, and it just paid off, and it showed quick. Temple, I had a scholarship from them, but I don't think it was a good fit for me. I did an unofficial visit up there, and it was right in the middle of the hood. It was just, I could go to Westinghouse and just call it college.
10: For real.
9: It's not in the best place, so I would want to go somewhere where I'm separated around different things, and somewhere that's a better fit for me, and I was Akron. The team's good. It's a small MAC school, so they're not the best team in the MAC, but the team's good, you know. It's like I said, like, they're going to be holding you accountable. You're not just going to be there doing anything. You're going to be there getting better, focusing on yourself, perfecting your craft, and hopefully to go to a higher level.
10: Josiah, any advice for upcoming players coming into the next season?
9: Advice I would give is to just keep your head down. You know, a lot of people don't always get recognized at the beginning of their work, but that's when they stop, when they don't get recognized, when they just started the work. Just keep your head down, keep working. If you go, they're going to find you.
12: How do y'all feel about the Eagles?
10: The Eagles stink, man. They stink.
9: I don't like them. I feel like Jalen Hurts got exposed.
10: High school quarterback, man.
13: I just don't understand. He's never going to. He's not top five, not top ten to me. I don't like him. I'm being honest. I just don't.
11: I just don't understand why Jalen Hurts even comes up in his conversations. He's not on that level. Like who can I can't even compare him to nobody because he's not on that level. He's like, you know, Prairie type of quarterback. He's not that type of guy. He's not like a West House type of guy.
9: Yeah, Jalen Hurts, he's not on that level, you know. He's just not good enough.
10: He's just not elite.
9: He got exposed, you know. Of course, Jeff's going to be mad. He's just not good enough.
10: So he never was.
12: What do Jalen Hurts have to get better at
10: as throwing. A quarterback? Yeah, accuracy. He can't throw a deep ball.
9: He has to get better at, you know, throwing the ball in tough situations. You know, he's seen it in the last game they were in. You know, wait. Nah, he played good the last game they was in.
13: Five interceptions.
9: They play some weak guys, though.
10: They played the Raiders. They played the Raiders.
13: How y'all feel about how JSN's playing? Like, what would y'all say is y'all top three right now? Everybody get a chance in any top three.
10: You
13: from
10: got
13: this side of the room.
12: Top three what?
13: Top three receivers in the league right now.
12: JSN.
13: That's one person, gang.
12: The best right now.
13: Gang, JSN. There's three. You can name JSN. Three. Stop acting like you can't name three receivers.
9: If he can, I'll help him. Exactly. I have to go JSN right now, and then I'll have to go Malik Nabers before he got injured. He was off to a great start. But that game, that was crazy. And then I would probably go, I don't know. I like GP too, but I don't really know if he's having the best season. That's just my opinion of who I like.
13: Are you going off this season?
9: Yeah.
13: Oh, I was about to say. Okay, that makes more
9: yeah,
13: sense.
9: Yeah, I'll throw GP in there.
13: If we go off this season, I'm going JSN. I'm going George Pickens. I'm going to be honest. I won't go George Pickens second. And I'll take Jettis just because Jettis is still the best. He's just still the best.
10: As a Seahawks fan, I could talk about JSN all day.
13: St. Brown, I ain't got really too
10: much to say. Amara St. Brown's a dog.
13: He's just a consistent
10: He's playing with a torn of
9: yeah, he said something about the Lions. That reminded me. I'll put J-Mo in there before GP.
13: Ooh, I like that. I like that.
9: I might take Amaral over Chase, too.
13: Ooh, nah.
10: Yeah, he's balling this season. He's balling this season. He's balling.
14: Guys, no one has said Puka.
10: No,
15: I was just about to say, I got Jason, James Williamson, and Puka. Puka been balling.
10: I got Jason, Jamar Chase, and Puka.
16: Top three is hard right now
10: for me. No, I'm going to pick Puka second, Jamar Chase, and George Pickens.
9: So, what would y'all
12: saying, like, Wait, is y'all saying Jamar Chase this year in y'all top three?
15: Jamar Chase.
12: Or y'all just saying because he is top two receivers in the league?
9: He's just top two receivers.
15: He's top two.
12: Because y'all really think he's top three this season? Jamar Chase.
15: This season. I don't think he's top three.
9: I like Devontae Adams more than Puka. Yeah, if I'm going over to the Rams, I'm taking somebody out of LA.
10: I'm taking
9: the Adams. The guy's a technician. You can't deny it. You know, he showcases it at a high level every week. And he just makes a lot of plays.
15: Devontae Adams shows he's a veteran receiver. He shows that he's a vet.
10: How do y'all feel about the college football playoffs on Saturday?
9: Ooh, I feel like Notre Dame should be in the conversation. That's a team that didn't get to prove themselves.
15: Notre Dame's not better than Miami. Miami's blowing them out the water.
10: Do y'all think
9: Miami did, in fact, beat Notre Dame, but Notre Dame has beat three teams that Miami has lost to. I do feel like Notre Dame should have more of a chance than Miami. Even though Notre Dame and Miami beat Notre Dame.
10: Do y'all feel like JMU should have made it?
12: No,
9: but you got to have lower division schools in there.
13: Because Boise State was in there, and everybody's team's probably better than Boise State.
9: Tulane's in there, too, right? Sure.
10: How y'all feel about Indiana?
13: I was about to say the same thing.
9: I feel like they'll win it all this year. I don't think nobody's beating Fournette.
13: I ain't going to lie, Mendoza is the best quarterback in college football.
10: Hey, I feel like I got Miami. I got Miami.
15: I ain't going to lie, bro.
10: I got Miami.
9: It's a bad pick, brother.
15: Y'all talk about Indiana, bro. Ohio State's not done.
9: JJ's
15: coming back.
9: Ohio State's done.
15: JJ is coming back.
10: It's one man.
9: Season's over.
15: Jeremiah Smith is coming back.
10: Malachi Lemon is better.
15: No, he's not better than Jeremiah Smith. No, he's not.
13: Yes, he is.
9: This year, more receptions, more yards after catch.
13: Bro, Malachi Lemon is the best receiver in college football.
15: Listen to this. Jeremiah Smith missed one game. He missed one more touchdown than Malachi Lemon.
10: He missed
15: one game.
10: The same amount of receptions.
15: And the same amount of receptions.
9: He had more targets, too.
15: Think about that. Not JJ.
9: Yes, he do.
13: No, he's the
9: outside
13: receiver.
9: JJ has more of an opportunity to have more targets than Makai Lemon because Makai Lemon is not receiver one on his team.
13: No, he is. He just plays slot.
15: Makai Lemon's receiver one. He's receiver one. He gets the most targets.
9: Jacoby Lane's receiver one.
15: Yeah, he don't get as
9: Jacoby Lane's the Z or the Y, whatever the outside receiver is. He's the X. He's the X. Makai Lemon's receiver.
15: Makai Lemon's, he get more targets than him.
9: Oh, he don't.
15: If he didn't, Jacoby Lane wouldn't have got that.
13: They be putting him at slot. They put him, they get him anyway.
9: I'm talking about he get more than JJ. He don't get more than JJ. No. He don't get more targets than JJ.
13: No, I don't believe that either.
15: Think about this. JJ, he low-key, his targets from this year and last year, he splits them with the receivers around him. Look at his receiving core.
10: He has Cornel Tate.
9: What did that make?
15: He has Cornel Tate. Who else?
10: You don't have another
15: Brandon Ennis.
13: Brandon Ennis hasn't done nothing all year.
10: Brandon Ennis hasn't been relevant since high school.
9: I need a topic switch. How y'all feel about Travis Hunter? Y'all think he'll be a bust after getting injured his rookie season?
13: No. He got that dog in
10: him. It's Travis Hunter, bro.
15: No. Travis Hunter, that boy, he can play DB, bro.
9: Ben, how do you feel?
14: You know, well, I guess Trevor Lawrence is good again, which is annoying. I'm tired of seeing that commercial where they do like, let's hear it for the boys. It's like driving me insane. Uh-huh. Like I was humming it to myself as I was driving in. But yeah, I think like first, you can't judge him on the first year. Got hurt so quick. The Jags are probably going to be good. Mm-hmm. And they're going to move him to London.
10: I got a question. Were you a football fan growing up?
14: Yeah.
10: Like, what was, like, your favorite moment as, like, a young football fan growing up, like, as you, like a kid watching football?
14: Anytime Jerome Bettis ran it in. Anytime.
9: Jerome Bettis.
10: Because that's when football was, like, actually fun to watch.
14: Mm-hmm. So I miss those days. I miss Big Ben. I miss Hines Ward. You know, what are you going to do?
9: I never watched Hines Ward play.
10: No, Hines Ward used to be nice.
12: If y'all was to build a starting offense in the NFL, who would be your offense?
10: Go positions down the line. Like, just pick a position, like quarterback, running.
13: Keep going. All right, you start.
12: Patrick Mahomes, QB1.
10: Jahmyr Gibbs and that.
14: Jahmyr Gibbs.
9: So I'm so I'll go DN and instantly take Myles Garrett off the board.
15: Jemma. We got Jemma on the outside.
13: I got CMC in the backfield.
10: What you got, man?
9: We got a quarterback, a running back.
10: Two running backs. So running backs is full. One receiver.
14: The Kelsey, the center, Kelsey.
12: Jason Kelsey.
14: Jason Kelsey. That's center. Yeah.
12: Who's I'm taking JSN.
10: Man, give me Phillip Rivers at quarterback.
13: Like, no. We already picked the quarterback. We already picked the quarterback.
10: Pat Surtain at corner.
9: All right. I'm taking Aaron Donald at defensive tackle. I'm taking Dexter Lawrence.
12: You want to do our own team?
13: All right, yeah, we're going to start. We're going to make our own team, so we got the best team out there. Start from quarterback. We all going to start pick a quarterback.
12: Patrick Mahomes.
10: All time?
13: Yeah, that's going to make it more interesting.
12: All time?
13: Yeah, that's going to make it more interesting.
12: I'm sticking with Patrick Mahomes.
10: Give me the GOAT, Tom Brady.
9: Randall Cunningham.
15: Give me Mike Vick.
14: Ooh.
10: That's
14: okay.
10: A nice pick.
14: Young Mike Vick.
13: Nobody pick LJ?
10: No.
13: Yeah, Lamar Jackson.
10: Nah. Who you got? Hold on, it's Ben.
14: Want to say
10: Big Ben.
14: I want to say Big Ben, but what about prime Cam Newton?
13: Oh, I forgot about Cam Newton.
10: That's a mythical pool.
13: That is definitely a mythical pool.
10: That's a mythical pool.
12: Barry Sanders.
13: Ooh, that was sweet.
10: Give me Sweet Feet Walter Payton.
9: I want Eric Dickerson.
13: I know exactly
15: what
13: I want.
15: Can I put Devin Hester at running back, guys?
10: No.
13: No. Pick a running back.
15: A running back, a good running back.
12: There's Bo Jackson.
15: Yeah, Bo Jackson.
10: The Lord 40.
15: Bro. Bo Jackson, baby.
12: Bro, there's big running backs.
10: There's big running backs. There's LT.
12: Adrian Peterson. AP. Marshawn.
10: Who you got, 40? Bucky Irvin?
13: Now I got, no, I don't got Bucky Irvin, but y'all picked the two players I won it, game. But yeah, we gonna go Bucky Irvin. That's my favorite. Nah, AP. Yeah, my life.
15: Let's start off with the receivers, man.
12: I don't want to go first because I feel like I'm gonna keep grabbing all the.
13: Randy players. Moss, you want? All right.
10: Megatron, Kelvin Jones,
12: Jerry Rice.
9: I got prime Julio Jones.
14: Ooh, that, you guys took all the good ones. I'm going Puka. I'm going new age. I like him.
15: I got prime AB.
9: Ooh, that's a pull.
13: Gronk. I got Gronk.
10: Tony Gonzalez.
13: Gonzalez?
15: Who's that dude that used to play for the Chargers?
13: Oh, Antonio.
15: Yeah, I got him.
12: I want Mad Max.
9: I'm thinking. I got to think. I don't want no current. No, Zach Ertz. Maybe in his prime.
13: One of y'all better pick Shannon Short.
10: Let's do DB next.
13: Shannon Short was nice.
9: I'll just take Shannon Short.
10: All right, let's do DB.
12: Like corner or any defensive back?
10: Pick two, safety in a corner.
13: Pick a safety in a corner, yeah.
12: Safety, Cam Chancellor.
9: I want Brian Dawkins. I want Brian Dawkins and Sean Taylor.
13: Two safeties. I'm a Ronnie Lott and Deion Sanders.
10: Richard Sherman.
13: You already picked Cam Chandler, gang. It's over.
10: Richard Sherman and Ronnie Lott.
13: How do you pick Ronnie Lott?
10: Oh.
13: He was coming downhill, wasn't he?
10: Hitman Harrison. Hitman Harrison.
13: Ooh. All right.
12: Cam Chancellor.
13: Nobody picked Troy Polamalu.
9: Oh, yeah.
15: Give me Troy Prime Troy.
13: Nobody pick Ed Reed? Yo, we don't know.
9: Nobody pick Ed
10: Reed. No, bro.
12: Like,
10: bro.
12: I ain't gonna lie.
9: I took Sean Taylor and Brad Dawkins off the board.
13: Them is two safeties, bro.
15: I know, that's what I wanted. I need a corner. I need a corner.
9: All right, well, it looks like we're out of time today. Thank you guys for sharing your thoughts.
10: And we're out. Peace.
12: Love y'all, boys.
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17: This is Lily.
18: This is Haley.
19: This is Paige.
20: This is Noah.
21: This is Roman.
16: We are students from Upper St. Clair High School, and we are here to talk about school, life, and, you know, we'll see where it goes.
18: I know some people have mixed feelings, but I feel like Dr. Fumfart, he needs to get more credit because he literally puts in so much energy into our assignments and making sure, like, we're all, like, learning and not...
19: No, I love him.
18: Yeah.
19: Maybe he's not the happiest that day, but, like, mm-hmm. he shows up and it's so fun.
18: Yeah.
19: I learned so much in that class.
18: There's sometimes nice teachers, but then there's too chill that they don't care about your education.
19: He's just perfect.
18: And he makes sure you get the education and you learn what you're picking up.
19: He takes so much time for his students. If you need help, like, he'll make sure you get that time and like make sure you understand everything.
16: Dr. Syme, test taking skills, and you know, he just made it a fun time, not about like how bad we did, but how much better we can do. And then on the last day, he got
19: talk
16: his cookies.
19: About his Scottish accent.
16: Yeah, and then he also has a very nice accent.
20: Yeah, I like his
19: doing
20: accent.
19: An impression.
16: He's like, all right, folks, grab your books from the beige door 6-7. A is an apple. So, shout out to my boy, Dr. Really Syme.
19: I'd like to add on to Keystone's Mr. J.
20: I love
19: great,
20: Mr. J.
19: Great math teacher.
16: For Youth Express, this is Dom.
18: This is Lily.
19: This is Haley. This is Paige.
20: This is Noah.
21: This is Roman.
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17: Hello, I'm Finn, and you're listening to a podcast from the Youth Media Center at SLB Radio. Today, I'm joined by Amina. We will be talking about our end-of-the-year project.
20: Hello, guys.
17: What memory do you hold closely when you create?
20: I guess, like, a memory. As a younger, I wasn't really, like, into art. And, like, growing up around me, there were, like, friends around me who were, like, really passionate about creating art pieces or, like, writing poems or just, like, you know, just being artsy. And for me, I always kind of felt jealous of that because, like, I didn't really know how to tell a story through art, or I wasn't really creative. Like, I still think that I'm not really that creative. And, like, I try my best, like, whenever I'm creating an art piece, I try my best to, like, just think of things that are relatable to me and, like, trying to stay true to myself, not just copying or, like, I mean, I do look at others for, like, some type of...
17: Like, confirmation of it?
20: I don't know.
17: I think I get you.
20: Yeah.
17: Yeah. Well, what biases would be found in your piece?
20: Biases? Maybe, like, the upcoming for our showcases, I would probably... talking about being a Muslim.
17: Mm-hmm.
20: And, you know, I feel like being a Muslim in today's age, I mean, it's been like this for, like, years now. Just a lot of hateful comments or, you know, like, obviously I'm going to be biased to, like, my religion and who I am as a person. Like, being hijabi, I feel like I stand for many hijabis in around the world. And, like, maybe there will be some biases around there just being a Black Muslim woman in general, like just talking about who I am living as a Muslim.
17: Mm-hmm. Discuss the narrative of your piece. Where in a story does it take place, and are you the main character or is someone else?
20: That's a tough question because just now I was talking about how I don't know what I want to do for my end of the year project just yet, but I do know I want to write maybe like a poem or something. But honestly, now that I'm looking at it, I just feel like I want to talk about being a young Muslim woman and, like, dealing with anxiety. You know, just being a young woman in high school and just being in high school and how it's kind of, you know, affecting me as a young woman who is a Muslim, like, trying to fit in as well.
21: 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I'm in 10th grade at Montour High School, and you're listening to Youth Express. 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
26: I listen to a variation of music. I listen to a lot of pop, and I would say alt music.
27: I don't have a specific genre. I just like whatever I like.
22: I listen to a lot of stuff. It's like I sometimes listen to Taylor Swift, but I mainly like Chappell Roan and Girl in Red and Billie Eilish.
28: I listen to Mac Miller. Hey, I love him. I listen to Morgan Wallen too. Have you guys ever heard about Tate McRae?
27: I know like one or two songs.
29: I've been listening to Rod Wave.
30: I've been broke so many times, I don't know what to feel.
29: So I have a YouTube Shorts account, right? And I make funk songs, right? And then I make troll face edits out of the funk songs, right? And I post them on YouTube Shorts, and I get a bunch of views. My last video, I got 20 views. 15 of them were from my cousins. 4 of them were from my mom's. And then 7 of them were from my dog.
22: Well, I'm not really making my own music, but I take singing lessons and I'm doing a little bit of piano in that. I mainly just do singing of songs that I like and I already know.
26: I am learning how to play the piano or the keyboard. I am interested in music in like a band way. I don't really have a plan for what I want to do with it.
28: I like to make music, but, like, I like to make Notre Dame music. Like, you know Notre Dame, the college, right? So, like, their theme songs, like, I try to make music for that, but it's like, do, do, do, do, do, do, do, and like that. Yeah, it's pretty cool.
25: I make beats for Osama-san. He makes a song out of the beats, and he sends it back to me, and I can listen to it and then he releases it.
29: Go check out my La Boo Boo Funk remix. For Youth Express, this is Desmond.
28: Mason.
25: Finn.
26: Leah.
27: Daphne. Zoe.
29: And that's the ECS crew signing out.
0: My name is Gabrielle.
1: Gala Johnson.
25: Dodger McCoy.
2: John Wilson.
0: Let's talk about our favorite movies.
2: SpongeBob SquarePants, Wicked.
1: It was Wicked.
0: Share something from Wicked.
25: My favorite movie is Smurfs 2.
0: Vanity Smurf.
25: Vanity Smurf has a mirror.
0: Tell us your favorite song. Let's talk about Benson Boone.
25: My favorite song from Benson Boone is Mystical Magical.
0: Mystical Magical.
25: Yeah.
0: How does the song make you feel?
25: Happy.
0: Happy?
25: Yeah.
0: What's your favorite class?
1: Math.
3: Me and Mrs. Granger used the student council. I see a lot of young people there. I was playing bocce with the younger people.
0: Tell me what you're thankful for, John.
2: Singing, eating, and playing with toys. And see Skyler play with Maurice.
0: Tell them about Maurice.
1: Maurice's a boy in our class. He's not here.
25: I'm thankful for praying with my family. I went to go see my three cousins. We were playing outside for a little bit. I ate Thanksgiving and start cooking some food with my parents.
1: Thankful for my cousins. We turkey and
0: mashed potatoes.
1: Mashed potatoes and mac and cheese. And then we ate pumpkin pie.
4: What do you want for Christmas?
3: A black Xbox.
0: Oh.
3: My white one broke.
0: Is there any jerseys you want?
2: Yes, it's Giants and Patriots, Colts, Falcons, and basketball. I'm going to wear my shirts to school.
0: What's your favorite Christmas song?

0: gave me Friedman has two turtle ducks and a partridge and a pear tree.
1: We have a pro here, everyone. Thank you. Give a round of applause for all the students and everybody in this room.
2: You're listening to Bulldog Bandits. My name is Sahara, and I'm here with
3: Ariana,
4: Sarah,
5: Kyrie,
6: Raymir,
7: and the biggest bandit, the Bennett Bandit, Jeff.
2: Some of us are in 10th, 11th, and 12th. We are from Weston Coles High School Academy. Today, we're going to be discussing a few things, different questions. Let's start with this one, our favorite fast food. Who would like to start?
7: The biggest bandit's going to go first. So, me personally, I'm going to say my favorite fast food is Wendy's. That's because I was raised on that. So, yeah.
2: What Wendy's. Do you like from Wendy's? Like, why is it, like, your favorite?
7: Wendy's, I like their fries. I don't care. Wendy's got better fries than McDonald's.
5: That's biased.
2: Right.
7: I would die on that.
5: McDonald's has the best fries of all time.
2: Wendy's fries be so, like, soggy McDonald's and, like, so... Like,
4: you think they have
2: like,
4: the best fries?
5: Yes.
4: No.
5: Fries is better than McDonald's, not Wendy's.
7: Yes, Wendy's.
2: And, like, they, like, every time you get them, just... soggy.
5: Exactly.
7: That's a lot of fries, especially
2: not McDonald's.
5: McDonald's salty, hot and ready. Sometimes
3: soggy whenever it's old.
2: Yeah,
3: and then they get hard.
7: Would y'all rather have a hard fry or a soggy fry?
3: A
4: crunchy.
2: Yeah.
7: Ew, crispy. What is wrong with y'all? Just go buy a bag of chips.
2: You don't like crunchy fries? Like?
7: No, buy a bag.
4: So just go. You don't like fried potatoes, like French fries, like.
7: Fried potato.
3: It's supposed to be. That's fried. What it's supposed to be.
4: It basically is. It's a potato that is fried
3: and
7: soggy. See, here's the thing.
5: You don't eat soggy fried chicken.
7: Soggy fried chicken.
4: That's like
7: yes,
4: KFC. That's like KFC. KFC got some soggy fried
3: KFC's
4: chicken.
3: KFC's chicken can be crispy.
4: It can. Chicken be depending on who make it, but like it be soggy sometimes. Like,
7: bro, I'm from the hood, bro. I grew up eating what's it called? Chicken. I was on my cake on my to go plate from a birthday party.
2: What's your favorite food? What's your favorite fest?
4: I would say really like Chipotle.
2: Chipotle?
7: Ooh.
2: Why you like Chipotle?
4: Because, like, I just like steak and I like mixed bowls, like, with protein, veggies, and, like, you know, carbs.
2: Okay. So now I don't have nothing to
5: say? I personally think McDonald's is the best fast food restaurant.
2: Thank
4: yeah,
2: you.
4: Yeah, get them out of here, bro.
7: Heart disease by 50 years here. Old, y'all.
5: That can happen at any fast food restaurant.
7: You got especially McDonald's.
2: Okay. What's wrong with McDonald's?
7: There ain't nothing wrong with McDonald's, but it's just like,
2: you
7: it's not the best.
2: You can't go wrong with it, literally.
5: They have the best industry.
2: They got good stuff. He's what Wendy's got?
7: What's it called? Baconator fries.
2: Okay, he kind of had that one. We got a new sauce.
7: Y'all got, what's it called? What's that fish joint called?
5: Fish filet.
7: Y'all got a fish filet or whatever. Is it a fish filet?
2: We got a snack wrap too.
3: Sorry.
7: No, it's a McFish. Like, Mc something.
2: But we got a snack wrap.
4: McRib?
7: No, not a McRib. But McRibs is nasty too.
4: Yeah.
3: They just be
4: they
3: doing
4: taste like
3: over
4: your ankle.
5: Still,
2: hold on.
5: Fast food restaurant.
2: Hold on. Y'all not about to diss McDonald's like that.
7: Man, no. We dissing
4: they
7: Donald's.
4: Taste like deer ankles.
7: Forget
4: like,
7: McDonald's.
2: Chipotle. It's good, but like. It's not better than McDonald's.
7: Chipotle's better than McDonald's.
2: It's not like
7: McDonald's is the only place where you can get a salad and it's still unhealthy.
5: What? What about Wendy's?
2: Yeah, Wendy's have salads too.
5: Exactly.
7: I bet they're healthier than McDonald's.
2: No, they have chicken salads.
7: It's still healthier than McDonald's.
2: No, it's not.
7: Yes, it is.
2: No, it's not.
5: Where's
2: yes,
5: the proof?
2: Is. Yeah. What's your favorite fast food? Raymir?
6: My favorite fast food is McDonald's.
2: Okay,
4: so that's like, what?
6: Their Sprite is what? Good. Their Sprite. And their fries.
3: Because McDonald's Thank is fire. You can't go wrong with it. It's not overly expensive like Chipotle. Everybody can go there and get something that they like.
2: $5,
3: one
2: $1 menu.
3: Right.
2: Okay, what about you, Ariana? What's your favorite fast food?
3: I don't have one. I just eat.
2: Like what's
3: that
2: the
3: sounds
2: most
3: big, but what? it's
7: Twinbee
3: the truth.
7: Eating. She don't got that's no okay, food, big. Please.
2: Yeah.
3: I mean, obviously, I eat McDonald's the most, but I love me some Taco Bell. I ain't gonna lie. I like Wendy's too.
2: You like you some Taco Bell?
5: I feel like.
4: I think Taco Bell's nasty.
3: A lot of people think that, and I can't argue with that.
2: I only like Taco Bell like when I'm like doing like a little road trip with the family, because that's like. The number one
7: only thing I get from Taco Bell is something called a naked chicken chalupa. That sounds good.
3: Okay, what about Baja Blast? Don't nobody like Baja
4: Blast? I like Baja Blast.
3: Yeah, I was going to say it's fire.
4: And their cinnamon twist.
7: I can't say that.
3: Yeah.
5: I feel like price-wise, McDonald's takes it. Yeah. But like taste, Five Guys is really good.
3: Yeah. I remember the first time I had one of their burgers. It was so good.
7: It is overly expensive.
2: Have y'all ever had the Mr. Beast, like, meals and stuff?
3: No.
7: No, they told me I had to get the chocolate.
2: I remember I had some loaded fries, and, like, their fries was, like, mad greasy. Like, even the burger was greasy.
7: That's Red Robin for you.
4: I low-key hate greasy food.
3: It be making me feel, like, heavy and, like, big. Yes, like, when I first my chest be hurting, like, ugh.
4: Like, all that oil.
3: Yeah. Which is ironic, because all of us like chicken, but we just can't.
2: What?
4: Yeah.
7: Y'all talking about make y'all feel heavy. I guess I always feel heavy because I never feel that one before.
2: I don't know. It's just I can't eat greasy food.
4: I be like, patting down my pizza sometimes. Like, it was overly greasy. I just hate have, like, greasy looked at foods. Me
3: for it. It's like, I'm not doing nothing wrong.
5: Me, I think I go with Jeff here. I eat what I eat, you know what I'm saying?
7: Okay. Yeah, food is food.
3: So then the three of us agree. Okay, cool, yeah.
5: What about you, Raymond?
8: What?
9: How do you feel about overly greasy food?
6: Overly greasy food, I do not eat.
2: Thank you. Okay.
7: Topic switch. All right, yeah. Hold on, because my team was in here dissing my quarterback. And I ain't going for none of that. Because one.
9: Jalen Hurts is overrated.
7: Jalen Hurts has always been in your team. Jalen Hurts has never lost.
3: Did he get hurt recently?
7: Jalen Hurts has never lost to the Texans. Ever. Ever.
5: All right, guys, because this wasn't our topic.
2: Yes, this was not our topic. Jeff.
7: Have y'all been to a Super Bowl?
2: Jeff.
7: Yeah, exactly. Jalen Hurts has been to two.
2: Okay, the other topic was
5: Soko's business class.
2: What goes on in Soko's room? Let's talk too about much. That. A lot.
5: Yeah, we learn accounting, Microsoft platforms like Word, Excel, PowerPoint,
4: Canva,
3: OSHA, how to run businesses.
7: I find it funny how the classes save money, business administration and sports entertainment, and yet there's no sports or no entertainment in that.
5: We watch football every day.
2: There is entertainment.
3: No, but like. There's sports in it, and we've probably had one person come up to the
2: so that man
3: actually like we'll talk about when we were doing that
5: Metacosh
2: when we had to pick up
7: yeah that's Metacosh, remember?
4: That was fun with the baseball.
7: I joined base because I saw the sports entertainment part, and my mom saw the sports entertainment part, and it's like, oh, sports, we're going to put them with the sports.
3: Which makes sense.
7: It's a business class. It's just the business class.
2: I only joined it because I thought it was going to be a good.

0: distractions that they cause.
1: But I mean, but like, aren't half of them graduating either this year or next year?
0: Yeah, this or next year. Exactly. But I've been here for 3 years, so
2: yeah.
0: Sure.
3: About to be a singer.
0: About to be.
3: I feel like Westinghouse could be a good school.
4: Westinghouse? It needs better, like, students.
3: Yes, like.
2: I love Westinghouse.
0: Yeah, me personally, I don't think it's the students.
3: I mean.
2: I love Westinghouse.
3: I mean.
1: No, it absolutely is the students.
3: Sometimes, it'll be some students who do dumb stuff, but Westinghouse.
2: That's school. School's going to have them kids who, like, don't care.
1: But some schools are worse than others. That's the point we're trying to
3: make. But Westinghouse, I wouldn't send my little brother there, but.
4: Right. Yeah, no.
3: It's cool for me and stuff, like.
4: Okay, how about we all talk about, like. Like what kind of sports we like? What sports do we like?
0: At Westinghouse?
4: No, like y'all in general. Like what sports do you like guys like?
2: Well, obviously I'm a football player, but if I were other than football, I ain't gonna lie, wrestling. I mess with wrestling. Wrestling's tough.
1: Yeah, I can say wrestling definitely. Well, sometimes there's like a lot of clips that I've seen that are just like really crazy.
0: Me personally, I love basketball.
2: I'll dunk on you, y'all.
0: Stop it! Not even close.
2: Dunk on you. I'm gonna dunk on you like I'm Shaq.
0: You could barely touch the net. But other than basketball, I really like volleyball too.
5: My favorite sports are football, basketball, and wrestling.
3: Why?
5: Because it's fun to watch.
3: True.
1: But like you get entertained back.
4: It's like competitive entertainment.
1: So. I would say like if we had to put them in order, for me personally, football can be interesting to watch, but it has to be like something crazy happening for it to be interesting. Other than that, it's just people running around with a ball.
3: Literally.
6: No, not back in the day, though.
1: That's what I'm saying. Like, back then, there was, like, crazy stuff going on.
2: Football, basketball, wrestling. All right, Ramirez, football, basketball, and wrestling. Kyrie, top three sports right now.
0: My top three sports? I'm going to be biased. I'm not going to lie. I'm going to go basketball at number one, football at number two, and this is a hot take, but women's volleyball at number three.
2: Yeah, Sahara, what's your top three sports right now?
4: Wrestling, football. I don't know. I'll just go with basketball.
2: Other Sahara, what's your top three sports right now?
4: Other Sahara.
3: I like cheer, competition dance, and I'm just going to have to go with track because, let me just say this. Like, because, like, when you just be watching the Olympics, and, like, you'll just, like, just see everybody running the track.
1: That's just is very interesting.
3: Yes,
1: to watch.
3: Like, cause then you like, oh my gosh, like she's gonna win.
1: Yes, like,
3: but this is my top three.
0: Is there any specific events in track, or just like them running a 400 really or 100? Cool. I'm saying like, what's their favorite like event?
3: Is that in track? When you have to like throw the ball.
2: Yeah, that's
3: you have
2: track.
3: You have to do that and then jump
1: hurdles.
3: Mm-hmm. Yeah. Down to
2: tournament road. Top three sports right now.
1: Like she said, I would have to say dance. It doesn't matter what type of dance. I just love watching people dance. I also love dancing as well. Volleyball. I don't know what my third one would be, though. Because, like, throughout my life, I've played a lot of sports. Like, a lot of sports. So I'm going to just keep it with the top two.
3: Yeah, like, in my life, I only did, like, cheer and competition dance. Okay. Would you rather know what you're going to do in 10 years or... travel back, like in 10 years, travel back.
0: So it's either travel back 10 years or travel back.
3: Yeah, like which one would you rather do?
0: Yeah, I'm traveling back 10 years. I don't know.
2: Going pre-COVID. Me now and pre-COVID, like me right now in 2016, the world's blowing up.
6: What?
0: Okay. Yeah, Joe.
1: I have another question.
3: Okay.
1: If you could transform into an animal, like any animal, and be that animal for a full day, what animal would it be and why?
0: Think about it. Think about it. A blobfish. Not
3: like,
0: pee-pee.
3: What?
0: Like,
1: you know what? Never mind.
3: Where did that come from?
2: Talk, Kyrie. I want to listen. Yeah. I want to hear this.
0: Like, they're deep in the sea, and they get eaten a lot. So, like.
1: Why would you want to get eaten?
0: It's only for a day, though. It's only for a day.
1: But what if you get eaten in that day? I'm talking as soon as you transform, 5 minutes later, you're already gone.
0: But, like, I want to come back the next day.
1: No. No.
0: All right, let me change my answer.
2: You say Roblox?
0: I'm thinking.
1: While you think, does someone else want to answer?
2: An eagle.
1: Of course. Go ahead and explain why.
2: Because the eagle is like, it's the top. It's on the top of the food chain for a reason.
0: No, it is.
1: It also represents America. Do you really want to represent America?
2: Yeah, y'all.
3: Sahara, which animal would you pick to be for one day?
4: I will pick to be a maybe like some

0: sea life creature.
1: How you could breathe underwater type situation.
0: Like. Yeah, like I would want to like discover the sea more and see what's like actually down there.
2: You would like become the animal in order to understand it more.
0: Yeah.
2: That's pretty cool. Every person that's into the aquarium would absolutely do that.
3: I'll be a tiger or a lion. One of them. I'll be one of them. Because, like, I just want to explore the wildness, you know. Right. See how it feels to hunt, catch.
2: Mm-hmm. We got to keep our eyes on her. She's talking about hunting and catching. You got to remember, if you're a tiger, you're like, you hunt, but you also get hunted.
3: Okay, what about a cheetah?
2: They still get hunted.
0: I was going to pick that.
2: You're faster, so.
4: Cheetahs are big house cats, for real, for real. Like, they're...
2: Really? Well, technically, all...
3: Yeah.
4: No, like... No, like, every big cat other than cheetahs, like, cheetahs purr, they meow, they don't roar, none of that.
2: You're talking about, like...
4: Cheetahs, like, are, like, real life, just big house cats that run fast.
2: Yeah.
3: If I ever had a pet tiger or one of them, y'all know who I'll be just like? The Tiger King or Care Bear.
4: No, is that something y'all do? Like, would y'all get an exotic pet?
3: Yes.
2: It depends on what pet.
1: Probably, like...
4: Because, like, I'll raise a lion.
1: An axolotl.
4: Like, a baby lion, I'll raise that to an adult.
2: I could also imagine you having, a monkey or a gorilla or something. And it would, like, sit on your shoulders and stuff.
3: Don't get what's the ones called? Chimchus?
2: Chimpanzees?
3: Yes, don't get one of them.
4: Man, what? If I get a chimp, man, me and the chimp spending a block every day. But you got a problem. Come see the chimp about it. Because, no, chimps are, like, real life strong, like, overly strong. A little too strong, if you ask me.
5: Can I ask this question? Do you think 100 people could beat one gorilla?
4: If you had asked me that like 5 months ago, I would have told you the 100 people is. But
2: probably not.
4: Somebody told this to me, and it made me look at the situation different. 100 toddlers, are they beating you in a fight?
2: They can overwhelm you, but I don't think they can beat you.
1: Are we talking about average humans or like?
2: What type of human are you talking about?
4: If there's 100 Aaron Donalds, man. I'm taking Aaron Donald over that gorilla. I ain't gonna lie.
1: He could bench like 500.
4: Yeah, 700. Like 500-600 pounds. He's just strong as death. A wise man once said, "It's only going to take two of him to beat one gorilla."
1: And he only needs.
4: Yep. He only needs one to record. Yeah. He got a bald head. He's known as James Harrison. And honestly, I believe him. I believe him.
1: He sounded mighty confident.
4: Like, he might actually be able to beat a gorilla. And I wouldn't be surprised if he did.
0: What is the most important lesson you've learned so far in your life? Like, it really, really taught you something that you never do again.
3: Always be on game.
0: Oh, yeah.
3: Always be on game. That's what I was taught.
4: What that mean?
3: Like, always.
0: Being on P's and Q's. Like,
3: yes, like, always.
4: Oh, staying on point.
3: Like, always be on point. Like, you know, sometimes you always have to be on point by the people that you're around with. I'm not saying their names, but they know who they is.
0: So, what about y'all? Like,
4: all right, hold on.
1: Don't take drugs.
4: I'm not.
2: Obviously.
3: What about you, Raymare? What's the lesson that you learned? Like, the best lesson that you learned?
1: All of them.
2: That's what I was trying to say. Like, when you learn a lesson, as long as you've... Well, whenever you go through something, as long as you've learned the lesson from that, it could any of them could be the best lesson. You're learning from all of them.
0: Yeah, but, like, it'd be better if you, like, describe what lesson, because it can make the topic more interesting.
2: I mean, true, yeah.
0: Will, like, share their own experiences and stuff like that.
3: Well, it looks like we're running out of time, listeners. Thank you for tuning in.
1: This was the Bulldog Bandits checking out here.
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0: Water matters, and it matters that we all understand how our actions impact this precious resource.
1: Let's talk about agricultural runoff.
0: Can you imagine our world today without agriculture?
1: Think about it.
0: Where does all your food come from? Your clothes?
1: They can all be traced back to farms. Everything would be dramatically different without agriculture.
0: However, agriculture is not without faults, an important one being agricultural runoff. Agricultural runoff is the leading cause of pollution in many bodies of water and is the result of chemicals and wastes from farms.
1: These flow into bodies of water and affect the ecosystems in a negative way.
0: The sediment in the runoff reduces the amount of sunlight the aquatic life gets, and it clogs their gills. It can also cause algae blooms, which deplete the amount of oxygen in the water.
1: Also, chemicals from farms soak into groundwater and end up in your pipes. As you can see, agricultural runoff is very harmful.
0: There are countless ways you can help nurse the plagued waters of Earth back to health.
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0: Farmers can also help by using more environmental practices. Both agriculture and our environment are important to us.
1: So let's put an effort to prevent agricultural runoff.
0: Water matters, and so do our actions.
1: For infographics and more information on agricultural runoff and other topics,
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2: This is Mara Sheedy, age 17, of Oakland Catholic High School for Pittsburgh Youth Media. Today I'll be reading my piece, Makeuplessing a Change. By far, the most rewarding experience I've had was my decision to spend a year without makeup. Like most teenagers, looks are a huge part of my life, whether I'd like to admit it. One afternoon, at the beginning of my junior year, during a conversation with my friends about our makeup, outfits, and hair for later that night, I couldn't help but think how much time, energy, and money is devoted to looking perfect. Then the idea hit me. Guys, what if I went an entire year without makeup? My friends immediately doubted that I would be able to keep up with it for a full year. However, their doubt and my strong will only encouraged me to want to prove them wrong. I excitedly began to tell them my forming plans, and soon they were taking me seriously and supporting my decision. One friend even suggested that I blog about it, suggesting Makeupless Mara for a username. That night, I ironically left with makeup on, but I also left with a plan to begin a year without makeup starting that Monday and plans to create an Instagram account to document the daily life of a makeup-free high schooler in the 21st century. My account became my most treasured activity for 12 months. I posted makeup-free updates, positive encouragement, rants on social expectations of beauty, natural makeup recipes, even interviews with random males I stopped on the street on the subject of makeup, as well as my own experience with makeup and body image. My goal was to dive as deep as I could into the issue and explore all sides. When people followed the account, they always seemed so surprised at the length and dedication of the project. I eventually reasoned that this response was because of the society we live in. Almost everywhere we look, we see photos of heavily retouched and edited models, which create unrealistic expectations that we can only try to achieve with the help of makeup. It can seem like having blemish-free skin, full lips, and rosy cheeks is the only way to look and feel good. Makeupless Mara then became about doing my part to change the face of the beauty industry, promoting overall self-acceptance. Since I received so much positive feedback and comments from social media users around the world, I like to think that, in a small way, I inspired people to reconsider the idea that beauty is only associated with makeup and that I brought awareness to the flaws of the beauty industry. More personally, I solved problems within myself. I've had my fair share of discontent with the way my face, skin, or body looks. As I spent more and more time without makeup, I began to find peace with my natural self that improved my confidence in a way for which I will always be grateful, and which carried over to having more confidence in my ideas, beliefs, and who I am as a person. I hope that I proved that it is possible to not wear makeup and still have a fulfilling and fun life. I hope to continue to reshape the way people think about beauty and inspire others to be confident in their skin with or without makeup. After all, beauty is only skin deep. For more Pittsburgh Youth Media stories, visit pghyouthmedia.org, find PGH Youth Media on Facebook and Twitter, or stay tuned to youthexpress.org.
3: My name is Ray, and I am 17 years old, and I go to Shaler Area High School. I just kind of want to talk about how I first started in my high school career and how I grew to be the person I am today. When I first started into high school, it was very tough, only because, like, you always hear these things about, like, oh, I'm going to go up to high school and all the seniors are going to beat up all the freshmen and shove them into lockers and stuff, and I'm a small person, so that was an actual scare for me. I didn't realize it until later in my high school career that when I first went into it, I was kind of, like, coasting through, not really, like, paying attention to what was going on around me, just sort of, like, living it, and I don't regret doing that at all, but I also realize, like, how much was I missing by not realizing what

0: like opportunities I had. I was pretty nerdy. I had like the glasses and dirt stash, and yeah, I was a target for some people making fun of me, but that's all right. But like you look back on it now and it's like, wow, okay, I grew up, and things that I thought were cool back then, I'm thinking like, wow, I would never do that again. So I guess I would kind of say if someone who is going into their high school career, you want to go into it with certain expectations, but also you want to come and go into it with almost no expectations and sort of leave yourself open for anything, because I didn't realize this either, was that everything you do, whether it's like clubs or sports or anything, that's really going to change the way you act. Hanging out with certain people will make you be different. Like, I used to play baseball, but I stopped. And if I would have played on the baseball team, I don't know if I would have been a different person than if I had done the musicals or the plays. So choose wisely with what you decide to go into, and definitely having a good friend for the entire length of the high school career is definitely a prize to come across. So if you have a good friend, you want to keep them. When I was getting picked on, I kind of was able to convince myself that it was their fault. Like, it was the fact that you're picking on me makes them lower than me. And, like, that kind of helped me give myself a little boost. Like, oh, wow, you actually have to pick on, like, look at me. Like, you couldn't have picked on someone better sort of thing. So that kind of got me through. Plus, you don't want to be a tattletale sort of thing, but I mean, you tell a teacher that you know probably won't make like a huge deal about it, but it's nice to vent sort of through the things, and just know that by the end of your high school career, you'll probably be much cooler than you started off with. So then you can kind of wait for that and then be like, yeah, I'm cool now.
1: From Wexford in 10th grade at North Allegheny High School, this student was with us about 18 months ago. You'll get to hear him play two selections today. We'll speak with him in between. He is the Pittsburgh Philharmonic Young Artist Concerto Competition winner, and his name is Enoch Shaw.

0: Bravo, that's Enoch Shawa. And you had a number of comments, people writing and texting us to say how terrific you sounded. And can you identify what you just played?
1: I just played parts of the Liszt Piano Concerto No. 2.
0: And you, I know you're about to turn 16 in a few days.
1: Yeah.
0: Is that right?
1: Yes.
0: And are in 10th grade at North Allegheny High School. And you, is that, do I have that right? 10th grade?
1: Yes.
0: Okay, just checking. And winner of the Pittsburgh Philharmonic Young Artist Concerto Competition. Tell me a bit about the process for that. Do they give you a particular piece to play, or how does the competition work?
1: Well, this piano competition, you're allowed to play pretty much any concerto with any instrument. And I guess since I played piano, I played this concerto.
0: So you played an abridged version of what you played to actually win. How long ago did you compete for that win? When did you play?
1: I think this is in December or somewhere.
0: Okay, so it's been three months or 4 months or so. Were you nervous when you played for something like that? I can't imagine what that experience would be like.
1: As you go on, like playing numerous competitions, you don't really get nervous, but you realize that it's important to enjoy your time at the competition and play your best.
0: Do you think a lot of your peers also feel like that, or does it take a while to develop that kind of attitude?
1: I think it's most people like get nervous that, you know, they won't win or they won't play as well. But I mean, you should just be happy at that you're allowed to perform to other people or to judges, and I guess to play your best.
0: Regardless of whether you win or not, do you get notes and feedback from the judges at all?
1: Some competitions do. I don't think this one did.
0: Okay, but that's got to be nice to, if you work really hard on something, for somebody to take the time and give you some constructive feedback. What else do you like to do?
1: I guess for me, I like to do math. I just like the problem solving and the logic about it.
0: You and I have that in common. What are you doing in math now?
1: Like my class?
0: Yeah.
1: Right now I'm doing Calc BC.
0: Excellent.
1: It's really interesting.
0: Yeah, it sure is. Are you past some of the theoretical stuff and are like into integrating and deriving?
1: Yeah.
0: And in the beginning, at least for me, it was really tough dealing with limits and all of that.
1: Yeah, it's really weird when you have to think about things in infinity. It's
0: like, yeah.
1: So just regular numbers.
0: And what's also amazing is there are real world, real life applications where calculus comes into play too. Any other interests beyond math and music? Anything outdoors or things more just purely for pleasure? Not that these other two aren't.
1: I guess just playing video games.
0: Yeah, that's not a bad thing to do. Anybody you would like to acknowledge this morning?
1: I would like to thank my support for my teacher, Marina. I'd like to thank my parents and my father here right now, and probably my mother and my sister, Lillian, watching at home, and maybe any friends from my school watching.
0: Excellent. Well, I'm happy to hear that. Now we've got John here, too. We're going to talk a little bit about what's happening. There's a concert coming up. Is that correct?
2: Yeah, we have two concerts. We have one at Butler County Community College and one at Mount Alvernia SCOTUS Hall. The Butler County concert is on March 24th, and that's at 8 p.m. And the Mount Alvernia concert is at 7 p.m. on March 25th. And both of those feature Enoch. And this is kind of an interesting program that we put together. We're calling it Bringing It All Together. What we're going to do is break the orchestra up into its different sections. One section, the wind section, will play Dvorak's Serenade for Winds. and the string section will play Warlock Capriol Suite, and that will also feature dancers from La Roche College. And then, of course, we have the Liszt Piano Concerto with Enoch, and we're going to round out the program with the Sibelius Finlandia tone poem.
0: That sounds like a great opportunity. Now, what is the date and time again?
2: Friday, March 24th in Butler at 8 p.m. and Saturday, March 25th at Mount Auvernia at 7 p.m.
0: Excellent. Those are both great opportunities. And is there a website for folks that want more information?
2: Yes, it's the Pittsburgh Philharmonic website, PGHPHIL.org.
0: And you can also see a picture of Enoch that is posted there. We linked to it as the winner of this year's concerto. Can you tell me more about the general activities of the Pittsburgh Philharmonic?
2: Well, this summer we're having four concerts. We have four concerts in the region. We go out and play different venues. And as part of that, we invite students who are playing instruments in high school age to participate in a side-by-side program. They can audition to come with the orchestra and play these concerts with us and also rehearse during the summer.
0: You can I'm at the website now, and it's great to look at it. It's PGHPhil.org, PGHPhil.org, and you can see the members that are there, information about the music director and everything that's taking place. And I imagine there are always opportunities for people to get involved.
2: Oh, yes. We always have auditions throughout the year. We always have positions that need to be filled. And, of course, the string section can always use more players.
0: I'm looking, and I think, is Carolyn Enoch's, you mentioned a teacher, Enoch.
1: Marina.
0: Oh, her name again?
1: Marina Lubinacci.
0: Marina Lubinacci, okay. And I'm looking at the whole cast of characters. There we have John Ott, and I shouldn't say cast of characters, but the staff that makes it all run. It's a really well-run organization.
2: Yes, it is.
0: And again, it's pghphil.org. We have one more selection from Enoch, but is there anything else you wanted to mention about upcoming events or opportunities?
2: Well, a past event. The concerto competition was actually held back in February to give people more of an idea of when to apply. And we had the students submit their concertos over YouTube. They could apply for through YouTube.
0: Oh, neat. Now, did you have to watch them as well, or could they do audio only? I'm curious.
2: They did audio only.
0: Okay.
2: Yeah.
0: Because that's sort of like a blind audition. That probably is a good way to do it. So this is relative for Enoch. This honor just came, probably seems like many months ago, but it's only been 6 weeks or so.
2: Yeah, we got it pretty quick.
0: Wow, that's great. So if you're interested in participating, when would you need to have an entry in by?
2: The beginning of February.
0: Okay, so it does happen relatively fast.
2: Yeah.
0: Well, great. Keep in touch with pghphil.org for the Pittsburgh Philharmonic. Thanks. And what did we get everything we wanted to be sure to talk about?
2: Yes.
0: Terrific. And let's turn back to Enoch Chow. Does your sister play an instrument as well?
1: She plays the violin.
0: The violin. Do you ever play together?
1: Sometimes.
0: How old is she?
1: She's a senior. She's 17, turning 18.
0: And have you thought about what you might want to do after high school?
1: Not really. I'm pretty much open-minded.
0: So. Yeah, if you could, it's you're not. I'm sure you've heard this before, but your combination of music and math is not unusual. It seems like a lot of people who excel in music. Many people also really enjoy math. Is there anything else you'd like to say before playing the next piece?
1: I guess join the concert on March 24th and 25th.
0: Yeah, I hope people will come to hear you play and to see you play. What are you about to play now?
1: This is a prelude from Debussy, Las Calines de Anna Capri.
0: Thank you very much for being with us. And here again, we have Enoch Shao.

0: Just beautiful. That's Enoch Chow. Thank you.
1: It's my pleasure to welcome Shivani Watson here to our studios. She's here live. Hey, Shivani, how are you?
2: Hi, I'm good. Thank you for having me.
1: It's a pleasure to have you. I should have checked. I hope I'm pronouncing your name correctly, am I?
2: Yes, you are.
1: Tell me a little bit about yourself. I know you go to Alder Dyes.
2: Yes, I do.
1: Do you live out in Squirrel Hill?
2: I do.
1: And have you been at Pittsburgh Public since kindergarten?
2: No, actually. I transferred out of Ellis between sophomore and junior year into Alder Dyes starting junior year. So I've only been here, this is my second year.
1: How's that transition been? That is probably, to make that transition at your age has got to be a little challenging, I think.
2: Definitely, I would say it is, but I think it all worked out for the best, and I'm doing a lot better and having a good time.
1: Excellent. We'll talk about poetry in a little bit, but what other kinds of things do you like to do or are your passions?
2: I mean, I like to write, obviously. Aside from poetry, just creative writing and storytelling is a big part of who I am. I also play piano. Let me think. I also do science research. I'm really interested in science, specifically environmental science. And I'm trying to think of what else I do. Those are probably some of the main things I do.
1: Yeah. How did writing become a passion for you? Do you remember a moment or a teacher that kind of helped you see that?
2: Definitely. My freshman year English teacher, she is really the reason that I became a poet and started writing, and she really inspired me. Every day at the beginning of class, we would start by analyzing a poem and going through it, like analyzing the techniques and different types of literary devices that were used and just learning about the structure of poetry. But then it would connect back to whatever literature we were reading, and it was just always, we learned so much. I would always say at the end of class to my friends afterwards, like, wow, my head is like exploding from how much we learned. It was so fun. And that really inspired me. She was just amazing. And I would say that is the teacher who really inspired me to write, because I always wanted to write. I always loved writing. But I think once I learned more, I really learned about how much thought and how much analysis goes into everything. So that, I think, sparked a new passion.
1: What's her name?
2: Miss Pervetti.
1: Good to mention her. She may have touched other students' lives too, or she may be listening, if not now, later when this is offered in on-demand form. So you mentioned how much you love writing, and I know it's hard to break it down, but can you explain what it is you love about writing?
2: I think for me it's about finding a voice, because I feel like you can always belong in your own space. You're creating something. I always like to be creative and, I don't know, to make something and hopefully something that can reach people.
1: I see that. And you can't really find it until you try, right?
2: Definitely.
1: It's not something that you immediately develop, but is it a little bit of trial and error?
2: Definitely. It's definitely a lot of practice. I mean, I'm still a work in progress, obviously. I'm only 17, so I have a lot to learn. I'm not like an established writer or anything, but it's something that I want to continue to do.
1: Now, you said something very interesting and possibly without even realizing it as we were talking. You did not say, I write poetry. You said, I'm a poet. And there's a difference. And actually, forget what I was reading, but it talked about that distinction, which is why I may have noticed it. I'm not trying to analyze you, but can't remember the name of the book. It's not that important, but it talked about as you work towards mastering things, you know, don't say I'm playing the guitar. Say I am a musician. Don't say I am learning to write poetry. Can say I am a poet. And just from a developmental standpoint, it helps you become that which you visualized. Were you conscious of the way you phrased that or thought about that?
2: Not really there. I was also thinking about some of the other things I said. Like I said, I play piano versus I said, like, I am a poet. But
1: yeah.
2: I could say I am a pianist.
1: And sure.
2: Stuff like that. Yeah. I was thinking about that. It was an unconscious choice, actually.
1: Yeah. But we're not here to analyze you like that. But I just found it very powerful when you said that, because it shows how much poetry resonates with you. If you're just joining us, it's Shivani Watson. She's going to share some poems with us in a minute. Before she does that, I'm curious about your relationship with City of Asylum as a poetry ambassador. How does that all work?
2: I'm really grateful for the opportunities and that I applied and that I was selected to be a poet ambassador. And it's really great to meet other peers and other people who are passionate about poetry and writing and have these opportunities. I've kind of worked with City Asylum in the past because I did Creative Expressions. Actually, we were here a couple years ago. Do you remember?
1: Yes.
2: With the Bright program?
1: Yes.
2: Back in spring of 2019. But through that, we actually collaborated with a poet from City of Asylum and did music based off that. So I had a little bit kind of an understanding or just knowledge of them prior to this.
1: That's great that you were able to continue. And now it sometimes takes me a while to realize that I now recognize you and your name. It is, you know, the word ambassador sounds like outreach or trying to bring people in. Is that part of what you do in terms of maybe finding peers that write and encouraging them to get involved?
2: I would say so. I feel like writing is always something that is an invitation to other people. I don't know if that makes sense, but it's not just, I don't know, not really expressing.
1: No, it makes perfect sense. When you're open yourself with your writing, that in and of itself provides, I like how you said invitation. It shows, you know, look, I'm being open, I'm sharing of myself. You can too. So I think that's a good way of looking at it.
2: I definitely think about the connection a lot. And I think, like you said, the word ambassador really does imply that, and that kind of outreach or just making those connections with other people and, like you said, encouraging. But I think it's also supporting other writers and building your own skills as well. So I think it's a balance of both in a really good way. So you can meet other people who are passionate and be inspired by them, like the other ambassadors and the Poet Laureate. So
1: are there lots of ambassadors in the program?
2: There are five of us in total. There are four poet ambassadors and one poet laureate for the county.
1: Wow, that's wonderful. Well, I'd love to hear something that you wrote. And if it needs an introduction, feel free. If it simply should stand on its own, that's fine too.
2: Okay, well, I have a poem. It's called Shared Burdens, and it's a little bit inspired by Amanda Gorman's The Hill We Climb. And I don't know, I'll just read it. So, Shared Burdens. As we stand on the cliff's edge with a fear that we will jump off into the void, filled with an anxiety that we will cave into the chaos of an existence devoid of meaning. Meaning can be made, and it is our duty to reshape it for our shared future. It is not something we find so we can follow the trails of the past which led to today's tragedies. Being rooted in tradition is one of the cores of human condition, but we can be more, we can be bold, and take control of how our stories are told. We have the power to mold how our stories unfold. We can deviate from the paths that have already been taken. Since our lives are unfinished manuscripts, we write with each passing moment we are alive. Our lives are not yet finished stories to be constrained between covers. They are not yet edited, not yet revised to stray from the truth of an existence which confuses and confounds us, but does not control us. They are not pristine. We are just here on this earth. Our lives are not meant to be clear. They are not ready to be lost to the shelves of history. We do not have the power of prediction, so we can only rely on our conviction of what is right as our guide. It is a flashlight to help us navigate a world with problems we inherited, with the shared burden of being those to repair it. The only way to ease this burden is to share it as we come to a crossroad where we can either follow the paths and relapse into the patterns of our past or blaze our own trail to realize a future filled with hope and unity. We are strung together by veins and arteries which are woven into a corporal instrument which vibrates with life, so everything which composes our individual identity will come together to compose a shared symphony of our humanity which transcends continents, countries, and cultures, a melody which grows into a crescendo of everything we could become if we let empathy and love be our guide.
1: Wow, that's Shivani Watson. That was amazing. Just absolutely amazing. And you did a beautiful job sharing that. It must be draining. Do you feel like the energy you just put out? It's incredible, the energy.
2: In a way, I feel energized because I feel like there's a momentum in sharing your writing or just, I don't know, bringing it to life in a new way.
1: Very much so. And you really did so. Tell me about writing that. Was that drafting and redrafting, or did it just, if you remember the process?
2: It actually started out as a school assignment.
1: Really?
2: Yes. So we were doing... So this year, for my AP Lang class last year, we were doing like rhetorical analysis and learning about rhetorical devices, and we were learning about it in the context of the hill we climb. And one of the possible ways to kind of culminate that studying of that poem was either writing a poem kind of in a similar style or inspired by that, and taking some of those devices and utilizing it. I don't want it to sound like I'm a knockoff, like, her poem, but I definitely wanted to really think about a poem of how it was read. So I think when I was writing this, I was really thinking about how this would sound as I would read it out loud. And I think I like to write with that idea also of how it sounds, because it's not just always on paper. There's a lot that can be found from poetry when you actually hear it.
1: Definitely. And I think whether it's performance poetry or slam poetry, I'm not sure what the exact categories are. There's no reason to argue the validity of it, right?
2: Right.
1: It is what it is. Have you shared that before an audience of people? You just did, but of people that are actually physically present, able to hear you, you know, in front of people?
2: A little bit, not in such a situation, but I think just in front of like maybe some friends or family.
1: Yeah, that would take a lot of courage, I think. Not that you don't have it, but I was just curious if you've done that. It's really a great work. There's a certain rhythm to it, and it's kind of like you're throwing the language, but in a nice way. I was going to say, at first I was going to say it's like you're punching, but that's not right at all. It's almost like take this and take this and take this. It's like you're just sharing. This staccato is really nice. I can't put it. Maybe I'm not supposed to be able to put it into words. It's art, but it was really easy to listen to. So something that powerful that is easy to take in means a lot. I really like the veins and arteries line in there too. Do you want to share another one?
2: I do have. I have two more poems, or actually I have three. So I have another one. It's called Howl. I can just read this one. It's a little shorter, so
1: sure.
2: Different style. Howl. I am haunted by a girl who walked on air. Even flower fields are filled with bombs, like comets which fall from the sky towards. Our house waltzes across a mountainous ballroom. Our partner is already aflame. My heart is a fire living outside my body. He cooks with me, but all I taste are the ashes. Our family is woven together by contracts and curses. It will unravel once shooting stars return to the sky.
1: I'm guessing that one, it sounds like you mentioned it's common for you to wonder how these are going to sound when read aloud. I guess I'm just curious how you start and finish. Is your process very deliberate? Do you find yourself getting stuck? Or is it mostly like you, after ruminating for a while, you know what you want to do and it comes out?
2: I think it's a bit of both. I think sometimes I start putting these lines together in my mind. Like, I already have like these bits and pieces of poems that I haven't put together yet, but and sometimes they just come out and they come together, but also there's a lot of tweaking involved with it, and sometimes you're taking out words or you're changing the structure of it. Like, with this one, I worked, like, it actually started out as a persona poem, so it was starting with an exercise, but it evolved into something different. And also, I was thinking, like you said, about how it is read. I use, like, enjambment a lot and how I put break up lines and sentences, so that's something I think about a lot, and I try to get that across in how I read poems. So I try to be conscious about that as well.
1: What's a persona poem?
2: It was just starting, like, writing from the perspective of some character or some person, and then it just evolved. Like, it was an exercise, basically.
1: So that can be a method to sort of help free you up by having you channel another person, or is that the idea?
2: Yes, it was like an exercise, kind of getting an idea started, or I think even kind of like freeing you some in a way, because you're writing from this other perspective or something different, so I think can feel a bit freeing in that sense too.
1: Yeah.
2: And I think, I don't know, some of these poems have stemmed from those kinds of exercises of practicing poetry, but then they evolve into something different and more significant over time, because it has to start somewhere. Not all the time it's just like you sit down and magically you just write something. Sometimes there's more structure involved, or just, I don't know.
1: No, it's the process is really mysterious, I think. This is Shivani Watson, a senior at Alderdice High School and also a 2021-22 Youth Poet Ambassador for City of Asylum at Alphabet City. Senior year, what do you think is next after graduation?
2: College.
1: So, do you know what you want to study?
2: I'd like to study environmental science, and actually I would like to keep doing writing, hopefully maybe minor in creative writing or something like that, and continue doing music. But my focus is in science. I'm interested, like I said, environmental science, biology, biochemistry. So that's probably what I'm going to lean towards in my major, but I don't know, things can change a lot, so I know it's not set at all.
1: Well, writing is very valuable. No matter what you do, the ability to write well makes a huge difference in being able to succeed.
2: Sure.
1: We mentioned the one teacher before. Are there any other acknowledgments you would like to make of people, or shout-outs, so to say?
2: Shout-outs to my parents, obviously. Also just for City of Asylum, and also the fellow poet ambassadors and poet laureates. So just all the people I've met through there. I don't know.
1: We'll have you share one more poem, but okay. There's a few things I want to, just a couple other questions. How do you keep track of your thoughts? I would imagine you frequently have thoughts about things you want to write about.
2: I have a journal that I carry around, so it's like a writing journal, so sometimes I'll have a little idea and I'll jot something down, or sometimes it's even in the notes app of my phone. I'm like, I just thought of this line when I was walking up the staircase between classes, yeah. Right? Then I write something down, and then I'll come back to it later, and maybe it will become something, maybe it won't, or maybe it will just stay on the beginning of like a drafts in a Google Doc of a poem. So
1: that takes a lot of discipline, and it's really important, right? Because otherwise you might have a idea that is terrific and then it's gone.
2: I'm very afraid of having like a great idea and it losing it before I have a chance to at least kind of put it down somewhere, even if I'm not exactly articulating it. Not that I'm saying that every idea I have is always great, but I want it to be somewhere, because you never know what can come of it.
1: I was curious too, you mentioned piano before. Have you thought about songwriting?
2: I actually have. It's something that I'm really interested in, because I think that lyrics and poetry are often similar. We actually had a debate about this in English class, like what differentiates them. And I've thought about writing music before, and I've kind of like played around where I'll sit down at the piano and I'll sing and I'll just kind of like compose a song as I go. It's not very formal yet, but it's definitely something I'd like to explore more.
1: Sort of spontaneously,
2: yes.
1: As you play. How did the debate work? Did people, were they assigned positions, or did they actually...
2: more casual. Just some people were like, why would you listen to poetry when you could just like listen to music? And I was very much like, there is a meaning in poetry and there's a lot of value that can be gained from it, and everything is a different form of art, and just there are different ways of expression and different ways of communication, and I think each has its own unique value, because I think with words that don't have, I think they're in a way, they don't have that same like sense of like, they don't have a melody in quite the same way, but I also think poetry can be very lyrical and rhythmical. At least that's how I try to write. I try to think of it from kind of that perspective of how it, like I said, how it's going to sound, how it's going to read, because it's not only how you read it, but it's also how you listen to it. So I don't know. I don't think those experiences are so detached as people might think.
1: Yeah, that's what I, when I was trying to express before after your first poem, it's like catching your words. You're like throwing them or sending them, and it's like catching them as you deliver it, which is a really great thing because it connects you to the person who's listening. What's the last one you'd like to share?
2: This poem is called Seaside, and it's also, this poem just started out with me just kind of experimenting with words that sounded similar or started with the same letter and just kind of going from there. So I've not really shared this poem before, so I hope anyone who's listening likes it. So this is called Seaside, and I'll read it now. Let me be your chaotic confidant. Be confident that you've chosen the right creature to confide in. I'll listen listlessly to life stories and store them somewhere secret so you can never stumble upon the masses of memories I've managed to make mine because I stayed, like I said I would, and then stood still until the sun rose. And it was just me standing on the ocean side waiting for one last message in a bottle that had been bottled up to reach me, standing barefoot on a beach bordering bygone loves. Only the tides hear my tale, since I know they are listening. Waves sink into the sand, and I sigh, satisfied my stories will slip back into the sea.
1: Wow. The alliteration throughout that poem is really powerful. That's one I'd like to read as well as listen to. But Shivani Watson, congratulations. Anything else you want to add that I haven't had a chance to ask you?
2: Can't think of anything at the moment.
1: Thanks. It's really a pleasure to have you here. I hope you'll come by again sometime, share more poetry. You're an ambassador for a whole year, you know.
2: Thank you so much for having me and talking with me today. I really appreciate it.
1: It's a pleasure. It was wonderful to talk with you. Shivani Watson, we have linked to the City of Asylum's poetry program. To the section where you can see the other ambassadors as well as the Youth Poet Laureate. You can go straight to their website or look at City of Asylum's website.
3: Hi, my name is Kristen. I'm 17 from South Allegheny. I believe Expect Respect has played a crucial role in the South Allegheny student life. Expect Respect is a student-run association here at South Allegheny that helps bring awareness about dating violence and how pretty much deadly it is and how it can be avoided most often. My freshman year, I heard announcements on the loudspeaker about a group called Expect Respect, and I know some of my friends were involved in abusive relationships, so I wanted to get involved in it so I can help others become aware of it so they wouldn't go through the same things my friends did. Yeah, it has an immensely great impact on them. At first, I wasn't sure if I was really getting to them, but I was sitting in one of my classes, and a student came up to me and said, "You're involved in Expect Respect, right?" And I said, "Yes." And she said, "I love Expect Respect because most of the students in our school have been in abusive relationships and they won't know until we have our assembly yearly and raise awareness about what the signs are, and they didn't know until we told them." I believe it's a sense of power with the abuser, and that they want that person to be with them, but they don't want them to think for themselves. They want to think for them, and they think that they should control them every single thing that they do. My one friend was in a not so happy home, and things escalated, and it led to abuse with the daughter, and luckily she got out of it, and now she's involved in Expect Respect.
0: You've seen them before, whether it be a Rube Goldberg cartoon or whether it's been a series of dominoes where one thing leads to the next thing to do the next thing. And actually building and constructing contraptions. I love to do this sort of stuff as a kid. It's probably what led me to getting an engineering degree in part, and it's probably why I still enjoy the technical aspects of everything we do here. And I'm going to introduce you to three students we have here today from Hempfield Area High School. They're all 10th graders, and they work together, possibly with some other folks, that wouldn't surprise me, to put together their chain reaction contraption. And why don't we go, we'll start with Caitlin. We'll kind of go from left to right and have you introduce yourselves, and then we'll talk a little bit about what you did.
4: Hi, I'm Caitlin Johnson.
0: And can you tell me a little bit about yourself, what you like to do perhaps, and anything else you'd like to share? I mean, your hobbies, interests.
4: I'm in the Hempfield Marching Band and also part of the stage crew at the musical, so that ties right into what I do mechanically on the contraption.
0: Excellent. What do you play in the band?
4: I play the mellophone.
0: That's the alternative. Do you play French horn?
4: Yeah.
0: I'm trying to remember. Okay. So that's the French horn kind of version for marching band. Anybody you'd like to say hello to or give a shout out to?
4: Actually, my parents are both here. My dad is here as well. He was a mentor on the team. And that's...
0: Excellent. Well, thank you for being here. And we'll meet your dad in a moment, but let's meet the second of our three team members. Hello.
5: Hi, I'm Chris Venzen.
0: And can you tell me a bit about yourself?
5: I'm a 10th grader up at Hempfield High School. I am involved in the speech and debate program and several of the sort of shows that they have up there, the theater program. And I'm involved with more of the presentation of the contraption that we've built.
0: Excellent. That sounds like a good application of your skills, as you just explained them. And then we've got one other student. Hello.
6: Hi, I'm Ethan Crosby.
0: And Ethan, can you tell me a bit about yourself?
6: Yeah, so I'm really big into like computers and technology and stuff like that. And I'm also in the marching band with Caitlin. And that really plays into, like she said, the contraption with the computers and stuff like that.
0: What do you play in marching band?
6: Yeah, so I play the tuba.
0: Another one of those instruments that probably becomes a sousaphone for the marching band.
6: Right, yeah.
0: You guys have always had a really good marching band in my memory. Is it still pretty strong?
6: I'd say so, yeah.
0: Yeah. What's your nickname, the team nickname for Hempfield?
6: Oh, like the Spartans?
0: Yeah, yeah. Okay. Because I went to Churchill, which is now Woodland Hills, but I can tell you many years ago, we had a lot of admiration for your marching band, and it's probably not... you know, those traditions last a long time.
6: Mm-hmm.
0: Well, who can tell me a bit about this whole experience? What did you guys do? We'll just sort of let you all explain it a bit.
5: Okay, so for the competition itself is every year the Carnegie Science Center sends out not an invitation, but sort of a interest sheet. And it says, hey, if you're interested, we hold this competition where you build a contraption using a stipulation that we tell you. And this year, the stipulation is that the contraption had to weigh something. And in years past, it's had to be locking and unlocking. They've had play a song. Really, it can just be anything. And then you have to figure out how to make a relatively simple thing as complicated as possible.
0: And that's the key, right?
5: Yeah.
0: So your constraints are basically it must weigh exactly a certain amount, or?
5: So when they give you the theme, they just give you pretty much a simple one-word sentence. They'll say, weigh something. And then you're left to interpret that.
0: Oh.
5: in any way you'd like.
7: See, I interpreted it as your device, when you're done building it, it could be anything you want, but it's got to be exactly 29 pounds when you said it has to weigh something. I had that. So you were told to create a device that is capable of measuring the weight of something. I just went in the wrong direction.
5: So that actually plays a lot into our contraption, because when they gave us this year's theme of weighing something, we figured a lot of people are going to go into the, you know, scale route, you know, let's weigh something and find out it weighs 10 pounds or whatever.

0: We had some trouble figuring out what kind of decision or idea we actually wanted to weigh, though. But we managed to get our sort of final idea together when we realized we wanted to incorporate this foam head that we had laying around in the school. And we thought, okay, well, we'll have the head on top of the machine, and we'll have, you know, an angel and a devil on the shoulder. We'll figure out some way to get those two to, like, bob up and down using the contraption, and then the head will make the final decision. We realized that idea, while possible, was going to take a lot more time than we had. So what we ended up doing is we looked at the head. We had a artistic presenter who couldn't be with us here today, Victoria Kuma. I didn't want to mispronounce her last name. And she had painted the head to look like a real person. And we looked at the head and we thought, man, that looks a lot like something you'd see in a fortune-telling machine. And we thought about the fortune-telling machine and we realized, those weigh decisions. Let's just make like a fortune-telling machine, like the Zoltar machine Big.
1: Excellent. There's one of those here in the Children's Museum, by the way, too, that is just above us. So once you got to this point, it was how can we make a machine? Moreover, how can we make one as complicated as possible? Yeah. Caitlin, can you talk a little bit about what y'all did?
2: Yeah, so we initially start – we make steps. We try to come up with bigger ideas for steps and then try to – make it so that those fit into our contraption. And so I think I was the one who had proposed that we, instead of making the steps fit our theme, make the make steps around other fortune teller ideas. So we had like tarot cards and we had a crystal ball step.
3: Don't forget the guillotine.
2: Oh yeah, we had a guillotine as well.
1: And you have a magic eight ball, one of those magic eight balls. Have you seen those?
2: Yeah. I don't, honestly, I don't think so.
0: That's a great idea. How'd you like to be on the team next?
4: Oh, right.
1: I'm all set. Ethan, can you explain, like, can you walk us through the machine or can you do that together, like how I would operate it, what I would do?
4: So the way the machine was designed to be used, like we said, it would weigh a decision. So the decision that we were making was, would we win the competition? So you'd put a quarter in, sort of like a vending machine, and it would go down and it would run through the entire, like a bunch of different steps. And at the end, that the head would spin.
1: So the quarter is actually moving to trigger things?
4: Well, it would move the trigger the first step, which would continue through the rest of them.
1: Yeah, let's try to describe it from as best we can for a radio audience. So putting in the quarter causes what to happen?
0: So the quarter, you put the quarter in the coin slot we have. There are curtains that are surrounding the contraption. So the only thing that you can see is a head and a like wooden thing that has yes, a wooden thing that has no, and a tube coming out the side that comes into play later. You put the quarter in the coin slot. It rolls down, knocks a magnetic marble into a very long copper tube. And the marble descends the copper tube, and it hits a
4: mousetrap.
0: Mousetrap on the bottom, but the mousetrap is attached to...
4: So on the mousetrap, we had some electronics. So it hits the mousetrap, and some lights turn on around the machine, and it's sort of like a billboard sort of thing with the lights on the side.
1: It's like your standard spring-loaded mousetrap.
4: Right.
1: So it hits that, and then that causes the circuit to connect.
4: To connect, right. But at the same time, it pulls a pin out, which I think Chris will explain. But when it does the thing with mousetrap and it turns on these electronics, it also plays some sound along with it. So we have some creepy music, sort of get the theme going.
0: This was all Ethan's department, and he knocked it out of the park.
4: Thank you.
1: This is a lot of value for your quarter so far.
4: Yeah, right. And there's even more.
0: So as Ethan said, the pin gets pulled out of this wooden block, and the wooden block ascends, creepy music plays because of the completed circuit, and the curtains open, and you finally see the inside of the machine. And the inside of the machine looks like a bunch of random junk thrown together, because that's what it is, but everything serves a purpose. So the wooden block ascends, and it hits these wooden planks that we've glued sort of like pictures to. And they're arranged in a certain way so that when the wooden block hits the first one, it tilts the other one at like a different angle, which tilts the other one at a different angle, which lets a marble roll down into some, like a couple of ramps that go into each other.
1: Mm-hmm.
0: It hits the bottom of that series, goes into a tube, and then the marble

0: hits a pool cube looking thing at the end of the tube made out of paper, and it hits a pool ball into a sort of like a hole at the end of the pool table. And then after it hits the pool table, it goes into a like a
1: yeah, lever. So the our pull ball, it hits into a lever, which releases this crystal ball. And what it is, it's two plexiglass sheets, and they're set at specific angles at the front and at the back. So the crystal ball will roll down into our desired angle, like
2: got
1: through
2: it.
1: The sheets.
2: Yeah.
1: Which is a really, that was one of my favorite steps.
2: Gosh, this is really neat. So then the plexiglass... does that rise or just tilt, I guess?
1: That's just it's stationary, and then okay. The ball will roll through it based on the angles that were set.
2: And what happens after that?
0: There's a brick at the end of it that it hits, the crystal ball hits at just this right angle, knocks it over, pulls another mousetrap, which pulls this pin that was holding this giant butcher knife that fellow student Xander Davies brought in for the contraption because we wanted a step that looked like a guillotine. The butcher knife falls down the other way. I was thinking about this wrong. It falls down and hits a pressure point on a launcher. It launches a marble up through a tube. There's creepy music playing throughout all this.
3: Yeah.
0: And it lands on a platform. And this is where things start to get really tricky because, and I'm going to let Ethan take this over.
3: Yeah, so there's this whole top section that has the head on it that spins, and as the marble travels up through the tube from the launcher, it gets to the top and it hits a lever. So it hits this lever, which flips a coin on the other side. The coin flips and it goes into what can really be described as a repeater. So it has a bunch of marbles in it, and there's a hole, and there's a lever. And as the marbles flow out of this PVC pipe, they hit a lever. And it releases another marble, so it's sort of like a repeater. And that coin triggers that. And as these marbles release, they go into a cup. And the cup starts to be weighted, so you have a weight on one side. Now, that whole PVC pipe where the marbles were stored in, that was also a lever. So once all the marbles are out, there's a weight on the other side that lets this whole PVC contraption, it tilts up, and it drops that weight off the side into a cup. And when it does that, it pulls a bunch of levers behind a Ouija board. It was very complex getting that to work. So it pulls the lever, and it releases the Ouija board, like, triangle thing, and it goes and it says yes and then goodbye. And that's one other step. And then it also triggers, at the same time, that weight with all the marbles in it. It falls down, and it spins the head at the top. Sort of like a pulley system, yeah. Mm-hmm. So it spins that, and it keeps on spinning until it finally lands on one of the two boards. So it either says yes or it says no. And we weighted it so that it will always say yes, because our decision was, will we win the competition? So we wanted to always say yes.
2: And you did.
3: Right. It worked.
0: Like we're magic.
2: Wow. So I'm curious. There must have been a lot of trial and error in this. I'm curious. I have so many questions, but do you remember the first time that everything actually worked?
0: Yes, it was the day of the competition.
2: You were still sweating it right up until the last
0: little
2: minute.
1: Yeah, we got to the competition, and the ride from our high school to the competition, it offset some of our steps. So we got there, and we had built it on our library floor, which wasn't level. So then we got to the competition, and we had to prop our whole thing up with folders to get all the steps to work right, because none of the gravity worked right in our contraption when we got there.
2: Who figured that out? That had to be tough. That was the issue.
1: I don't know.
3: I think it was Phil, right?
0: Yeah.
3: I think, yeah, so we have another engineer that works with us.
2: Wow.
3: His name's Phil, and he figured that out.
2: Well, let me bring Madeline Dinnerstein into the conversation here. Madeline is from Carnegie Science Center, and she's been beaming as she hears this description. What an invention.
4: Yeah, it was a pretty amazing thing to watch. And, you know, you have to like anything with a spinning head.
2: Yeah. Now, when Are people already gearing up for next year's competition, or what are some things we should know? Can people see their contraption still?
4: They take their contraption home, so it's not something that they can see. I believe some of the teams are bringing in contraptions for our Engineer the Future event, which is coming up on February 22nd, 23rd, and 24th. So I don't know about this team's contraption, but some of the contraptions may be at the Science Center then. Closer to the start of the new school year, schools have an opportunity to sign up. We have plenty of schools involved, but we always want to get more. So any teachers out there who are listening who want to find out more about the competition can go to the CarnegieScienceCenter.org website and go into the section for the Chevron STEM Center, and you can kind of go through some links to find out about Engineer the Future. And people at the Science Center, are welcome, will give you some advice and encouragement. Also, a number of the teachers are willing to serve, as resource people to, let a new person know about how the competition works and stuff. So, it's not like you're coming in with absolutely, no knowledge. Some people can, give you knowledge about how you can share this with your students later.
2: So how do you guys, by the way, you're listening to the Saturday Light Brigade. The students you're hearing are all in 10th grade from Hebfield Area High School. How do you guys think you changed as a result of this, or that maybe your mindset changed? Any thoughts about that?
3: So one of the things that this really helps with is sort of like the engineering process. So it really gets you thinking about, okay, how do I approach a problem? How do I make this work? A lot of the steps we had to troubleshoot quite a few times, and it really is a mindset to get that working, to go through each of the steps and troubleshoot them all individually. So I think everybody really got that out of it, a better approach to a problem.
2: That was Ethan. Chris?
0: I would say that this project really, like Ethan said, it kind of changes your mindset, but it also, in general, just kind of helps you think about how you can do something in a different way, because we had a lot of original ideas for steps that never made it into the final product because they just didn't work. It either wasn't possible, we didn't have the correct materials, or it just couldn't be done. So we had to think, okay, so that's not going to work. What can we do instead that is equally as impressive or will suit the same purpose? We had a lot of trouble with the step where we had to get the ball up and into the sort of the coin flip where a ball is launched up through the pipe. We wanted to have it land in some sort of a funnel, but we could not get the angle right because every time it would just shoot straight up out of this empty tube into the air and then land somewhere outside of the contraption. So we had to have the pipe actually lead and point directly into the funnel, sort of just landing right above the coin flip, rather than actually having something launch up and then land back
2: down.
0: So
2: you have to evaluate ideas, let go of some of them, and change your premises as the idea evolves. And that's a really important thing to learn. How about you, Caitlin? Did anything strike you?
1: I just think this competition is so great at allowing students to find out what they actually want to do with their life. Because doing this competition, you're fully immersed into engineering. Like, you get a full sense of what it's going to be. If you go into engineering, this is what it's going to be like every single day. Like, you're solving these kinds of problems. And it makes people realize either, yes, this is exactly what I want to do, or I never want to do this ever again. Like, my older sister did this too, and she did it, and she's like, all right, this is definitely not for me. And then she went on to be a music major. So... But then someone like me who loves science and loves engineering, I did this competition and I learned that I want to do this the rest of my life. Like, I would love to solve problems like this the rest of my life.
2: It's good to find out one way or the other. Let me turn to your dad real quick, who's also your mentor. Tim, you must have had a ball watching this and doing it? Was it hard to hold back and let the students figure out some of the stuff on their own?
5: Oh, absolutely. That's probably the hardest part of the competition as a mentor is you want to build it. You want to jump in and do it. But it's really great to see them go through the process of solving the problems. I know Ethan spent how many hours on the Ouija board?
3: Yeah. That really took me probably like two or three different days just to troubleshoot it and add more parts and levers and stuff just to get that single step to work. Took me two meetings.
2: Mm-hmm. Wow. I can't believe how quickly our segment's gone by. We're just about out of time. Did anybody want to say anything that they didn't get a chance to? Any shout-outs or acknowledgments? Thank yous?
0: Shout-out to the man in charge of all this, Mr. Harden. I don't know if he's listening right now, but hopefully he is. He couldn't be with us today, but he's really the reason that any of us are in this at all, because he runs the program, he puts in the time, and really sort of gets the ball rolling with this whole thing.
2: Nice pun, too, for that. Anybody else?
5: Yeah, I just wanted to mention, too, that one place we will be displaying the machine is we're teaming up with one of the Relay for Life teams at Hempfield area this, I think it's June 9th and 10th. And not only are we going to have the machine there where people can see it and run it, some of the alumni, because this is my 10th year as
2: wow.
5: a mentor.
2: My goodness.
5: Some of the alumni, Tom Harden and I, we're going to try and build a contraption over the event, too. We want a 24-hour build. So.
2: Oh, I love it. That sounds great. And you're at Westinghouse Electric, right?
5: Yes, yes.
2: Excellent. Thank you all. MadelineCarnegieScienceCenter.org is where to go to learn more about the chain reaction contraption contest. I hope you guys will all come back sometime and we'll talk again. Thank you.
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2: It gives me a lot of pleasure now to welcome Catherine Mee to the radio. How are you, Catherine?
1: I'm good, thank you.
2: It's good to have you with us. I noticed Catherine signed in this morning, as all of our guests do, and you're heading to Johns Hopkins, which is really exciting. You just graduated. What are you going to be studying?
1: I'm pretty excited. I think I'm going to be studying psychology. I think I'm going on the pre-med track, so everything's kind of like still kind of like not clear yet, but I hope that's the path I'm going to be headed on.
2: Is your summer, you graduated from North Allegheny,
1: yes.
2: right? Is it going too slow, or do you wish you could just go to Maryland and get started?
1: It's going a little slow and fast at the same time, I think.
2: Yeah.
1: I've been traveling a lot this summer, and it's like I'm trying to like savor as much time as I have left, I think. Before I go to school, but I'm also pretty like nervous and excited at the same time to also go.
2: Yeah, I can remember so clearly how you're like in between two places.
1: Yeah.
2: And on the one hand, you want to slow down. On the other hand, there's so much anticipation. Where have you been traveling?
1: I've just been going places on vacation with my family. So we flew out to San Francisco in July, and we also just came back from a trip to Canada for like the first time, which is really nice.
2: How nice. Where did you go?
1: So in Canada, I went to Toronto, Quebec, and Montreal. So three cities.
2: Oh,
1: kind of all ones.
2: They're all great
1: yeah,
2: cities.
1: Yeah, it was really lovely.
2: I'm really fond of Montreal.
1: Yeah.
2: But all the cities are great.
1: I know.
2: And I only made it to San Francisco for the first time about 5 or 6 years ago, and I had a blast.
1: Yeah, it's a really great place. It was my first time traveling to the West, like Western Coast, so yeah, it was good.
2: So you did bring a poem to
1: yes.
2: share. I'm curious about your writing. Do you enter a number of writing contests? You must like to write, but how did this
1: yes.
2: come about, your relationship with the Ligonier writers group, Ligonier Valley Writers?
1: So I am part of this program in North Allegheny. It's like the GOAL program, basically just like a special program for students. And they give you a lot of opportunities for certain writing contests there, including like poetry, prose, journalism, and there's a lot of different categories. So I was first introduced to the Ligonier Valley Student Poetry Contest from my teacher there. And I just thought like it was a really, like it was pretty like small back then, and it was like a pretty like nice regional thing, I think. So I was like, I might as well just enter and see what happens. I don't enter a lot of poetry contests, or I don't submit to a lot of magazines, so it was mostly just like I thought it was going to be like a one-time thing, and then I just ended up submitting every year afterward. So
2: when you submit, do you get feedback on your poems or any writing that you send?
1: It depends on like the contest or the magazine usually. So with Ligonier, they just kind of just tell you if you've been accepted and what place you got. But there's a lot of other magazines that will kind of have editors that give you feedback, and then you can kind of revise your work and then resubmit it to them, and then they'll definitely accept it in that way.
2: Can you recall any feedback you got that was especially useful?
1: So one of the magazines that I submitted to, it was it's called Synthesis Publications. It's like a online like literary media journal kind of thing. And I submitted both a poem and a prose piece. And I guess like the biggest feedback I got there was basically just kill your darlings, which in writing terms is basically you have to cut down on some parts of your work that may not be entirely necessary, even though you might be attached to them. So personally, as a writer, I tend to kind of sway toward the purple prose kind of way, where I may over-describe things because I really like metaphors. So kind of hearing that, like, it's okay to kind of just let the poetry speak for itself without trying to overwrite it, if that makes sense. I think that was really useful for me. So kill your darlings.
2: I like that expression. I sometimes describe like describe that as don't be too precious. But kill your darlings is a good way, and it's amazing. I try, even with the emails I write, to read them back and strike every unnecessary word. And it's phenomenal how many words can be removed.
1: It really is. It's like stream of consciousness is really just that. And it's really difficult to go back and be like, is every word I'm writing really that necessary? Especially with poetry. I mean, it's so different than prose. You're trying to say so much, but with make your words economical at the same time. So, it's definitely a struggle.
2: Now, you'll share your poem in a little bit. I'm curious about psychology, at least as your initial major.
1: Yeah.
2: What brought you to that choice?
1: I think I've always been pretty fascinated with, I guess, like, can't really describe it any other way than like basically the human condition, which is just like I'm very fascinated with how our brains work, basically, which is kind of, I guess, the fundamental like basis of a lot of my poetry. I end up exploring a lot of feelings, such as say like love or something, in the abstract in my poems. And it's kind of the same vein with psychology. It's like the sense of like I want to know a lot of why we feel the things we do feel. And you know, there's obviously a big scientific basis for that. There's, say, you know, neuroscience and stuff like that. But psychology is kind of a great middle ground between, like, here is the science and, like, everything you can explain very quantitatively behind that. But meanwhile, there's also a sense of fluidity where you can, you do lots of research. There's conversation from patient to psychiatrist or psychologist. And it's just a really lovely kind of mingling of science and kind of the more abstract stuff. So.
2: It's great to hear you describe it because your passion is evident for it. And I'm glad you're entering a field that you're passionate about. I don't know if any of your peers or people, you know, sometimes settle on a major because they think, well, I'll be employable if I study this. And I get it, especially with the expense of school, but I worry a little bit sometimes because I think unless you're feeling passionate about it, and your passions may change, but you're not going to get much pleasure out of what you're doing. I don't want to put words in your mouth. Do you see that?
1: Yeah, I do really. I did struggle kind of with this concept when I was thinking of what I was going to do for applying to college in like junior year and kind of the beginning of senior year, because like there is in society these days, there is a sense of like very STEM-heavy education. So it's like people do recognize the importance of, say, liberal arts and the humanities, but they're consistently being more underfunded, and also less people are going into that as a major because, you know, why go into stuff like philosophy if you could make six figures in comp sci or something, which is kind of a difficult concept to grapple with, especially if you're someone who is passionate about the humanities. Luckily for me, I do have a genuine interest in science as well, so it's nice to be able to kind of have like that interdisciplinary connection between two different fields that you can kind of toe the line with. But I definitely do think that it's a place that we're headed toward, which is not the best in terms of thinking about humanities and the educations. But yeah.
2: I think the other thing, too, is hopefully the notion that any decision you make, especially with a college major, is not an irreversible decision or an entire life's trajectory based on that decision. Even if you, for example, might choose electrical engineering, get a degree in electrical engineering, that doesn't necessarily mean you're going to be an electrical engineer for the rest of your life, if ever. You might end up doing something completely different.
1: Yeah, definitely.
2: And so just the notion of learning is such a great thing. Now, Johns Hopkins is in Baltimore. Have you spent much time on campus there?
1: I have not. I've been there two times. One time in the summer before senior year just to go on a college tour, and then one time after I was admitted. I spent only like one day there, so I don't know the campus that well. But I'm pretty excited to try to get to know things. Hopefully I'll be able to find my way around.
2: I'll bet. Do you have a roommate?
1: I do.
2: Do you know who it is? Have you corresponded yet?
1: We've talked a little bit online. She currently lives in Korea, so it's a bit of a time difference, so we haven't actually talked yet. But I'm excited to meet her when we get there.
2: Yeah, and I'm bringing this up because there are people that have either been through this experience before and love to hear another take on it, and plus I'm sure there's some students listening now who might be going through the same thing or about to. So it's good just to hear you reflecting on it.
1: Yeah.
2: This would probably be a good time to have you share your poem. If you're just joining us, you're hearing the voice of Catherine Mee, class of 2023, just graduated from North Allegheny High School. She's 18 and is heading to Johns Hopkins. Initially to major in psychology, possibly pre-med. You mentioned a teacher before that encouraged you.
1: Yeah.
2: Could you give that teacher's name if you're comfortable?
1: Yeah, so her name's Mrs. Lombardi. So she became my teacher once I went to high school. Spent a couple years on online school because of COVID-19, but afterward I think she was the person who really helped me kind of come out of my shell in terms of writing, in terms of really having me take my words to places that I hadn't been able to before in terms of competitions, different magazines. She's just been really amazing.
2: Well, thank you to Mrs. Lombardi. Maybe you've had her too at North Allegheny High School. So I'm going to turn things over to you. You can introduce the poem however you need to. I'm going to ask our musicians to kind of head to the background. So you're the one who is heard solely, so please go ahead.
1: All right, so the poem that I'm going to be reading, I submitted to the Ligonier Valley competition. It's called How to Love a Thing That Stains. And just kind of, I guess, a little bit of background about the poem before I start. So this is kind of me kind of exploring the concept of love in the abstract. It's romantic love, so it's a love poem. And I kind of wanted to explore different facets of it within the same poem. So a lot of things I do with poetry is like I experiment a lot with form and structure. So this is a form of contrapuntal poetry where basically it's split into two columns. And each column is read separately as its own poem, after which the whole text is read from left to right to create another poem. So basically, I'm going to be reading it three ways. I'm going to read the first column first, and then the second column second, and then I'm going to read everything from left to right. So yeah. All right. And I want this memory forever. I want it trapped in amber, in the underbelly of your faith, the years inside us transmuting into something more infinite. And I want to kiss you soft as your flower frail fingers. Look, here is the orchid sunrise, the rainfall in the petrichor. There, the orange sitting on the kitchen counter, half sliced, looking almost red where it lies. Peel it back for me. Let me see. Against my lips, you must press in the fruit if you want to love me enough. So I want to dance and dream about dancing, seeking the blood still singing inside our blameless bodies. It's October again, and I ask, would you still love me in another life? Please, tell me you know this ache. In the second column, and never changing, I want to be caught nestled in your bared animal smile. Something crude, something violent, something more beautiful. The bruise on your cheek, my blooming watercolor mark, my splintered knuckles, the exposed flesh of your chest wound burgeoning, low lit by the lolling lamplight, darling. Turn your splintered rib death side down and don't stop bleeding. God, feed me. I want to be the wolf in your woods, in your throat, gorged on everything grotesque, so let this love ravage us. I am once more ready to harvest. And you say, of course, just listen to me, then, yes, swallow me whole. And the whole text from left to right. And I want this memory forever and never changing. I want it trapped in amber. I want to be caught nestled in the underbelly of your faith, in your bared animal smile, the years inside us transmuting into something crude, something violent, something more infinite, something more beautiful. And I want to kiss you soft as the bruise on your cheek, your flower frail fingers, my blooming watercolor mark. Look, here is the orchid sunrise, my splintered knuckles, the rainfall in the petrichor. There, the exposed flesh of the orange sitting on the kitchen counter, your chest wound burgeoning, half sliced, looking almost red where it lies low lit by the lolling lamplight. Peel it back for me. Let me see. Darling, turn your splintered rib against my lips. You must press in the fruit, death side down, and don't stop bleeding. If you want to love me enough, God, feed me. So I want to dance and dream about dancing. I want to be the wolf in your woods, seeking the blood still singing in your throat, gorged on everything grotesque inside our blameless bodies. So let this love ravage us. It's October again, and I am once more ready to harvest. I ask, would you still love me in another life? And you say, of course, just listen to me. Then, please, tell me you know this ache. Yes. Swallow me whole. Right? And that's it.
7: Wow. That's amazing. And I really appreciate your explanation because, first of all, you read it really beautifully.
1: Thank you. You
7: delivered it beautifully. But is there a name for that style of poem, the form?
1: Yes, it's a form of something called contrapuntal poetry. It's a specific type where you do like split it, and then it can be read a bunch of different ways. There's a lot of different ways that artists will approach this style of poetry. Some that I've read online, and it's just really, really awesome. So yeah,
7: I love. And do you know, is it online anywhere? the poem itself?
1: Yeah, I think it should be on the Ligonier Valley site. So, okay. Yeah, if you go there, Student Poetry Competition 2023, it should be somewhere there.
7: We've linked to that because as beautiful as your reading was, it would be really neat to just study the columns and to understand how the words worked. I mean, I heard alliteration in each column and also in the reading from left to right, and also just great sensibilities in the three versions too. And I can't imagine, is it like a puzzle or how do you get it? I mean, first of all, you want to write extremely well, but you also have these other constraints. It's fascinating to me.
1: I actually really love working with contemporary poetry restraints. I think it's just such an interesting way to get across what you want to say. So when I was first kind of conceptualizing this poem, I wanted to say something about love, but I didn't really know exactly what to say. So I ended up kind of splitting the idea of love into two kind of different perspectives. So one is like kind of this very like domestic kind of like soft, sweet love there is. Kind of, I want to spend my time with you. I want to cut fruit for you in the kitchen. That kind of like softness there. And the other was this almost like violent obsession or desire that somebody could have with somebody romantically. And I was thinking like all of these different forms of love, can they be just as beautiful as one another, right? Because whenever people tend to think of love, you tend to think of the first one. So I was like, in what way can I demonstrate those two types of love in a very distinct way in a poem, but also have them kind of be married together in that sense? So that was whenever I first kind of thought of the contrapuntal, because you have two columns very distinct from each other, but when you read them together, they end up blurring the lines in a way that I felt was going to be effective.
7: So so part of the concept of a contrapuntal
1: is
7: not simply the ability of each column to convey something, but they should be conveying alternative ways of thinking or ways of thinking that counter one another?
1: Yeah, I believe so. I think it's a really interesting way for readers to kind of think about the concept that you're writing about through a contrapuntal in that sense, because you are really marrying two distinct ideas together. When I was writing the poem, it was very difficult to try to fit those things together. It was a little bit like a puzzle.
7: I'll bet.
1: So it was like you have to write one. I wrote basically from one column, and then I was like, you have to fit different transitions together and different like lines, and you have to break sentences in a way that grammatically makes sense. So I was struggling with commas and ands and buts for a little bit there. But I think I got something to work. You have to read like line by line. You have to write two lines, read them over, match them with the other two lines, and then you have to write three more lines and then read them all together. It was a very painstaking process.
7: I was going to say painstaking and a lot of patience just to keep at it. Well, congratulations.
1: Thank you.
7: Just a couple quick questions. Is there anything you'd like to say or add that I didn't give you an opportunity to? And that could be about anything. It could be shout outs. It could just be general comments. I just want to be sure you have time to express yourself.
1: Yeah, I will quickly shout out one of my friends, Ella, who is, I think, listening right now. Hello. Hi.
7: Hi, Ella.
1: She's really great. something I kind of want to, maybe some people who are listening to come away with.
7: Please, yes.
1: I guess is, I think writing and art in and of itself is such an important thing. Just any art, whether it be poetry or like drawing or painting or dancing or music, is just such an important form of self-expression. And just like the idea of being able to not care if it's stupid or if it looks bad or if it's not going to make you any money in the future if you're going into that line of work is just like, if you have something true to say, then say it. And it's best to be honest whenever you're doing things like this. And yeah.
7: That's a great advice. And I hope that spirit never leaves you. If you had a hope for the future, and I'm sure you have many.
1: Yes.
7: If you could have it your way instantly, is there anything you would hope the future would bring to the world at large?
1: That's
7: I know that's a big question. And you don't have to settle on one. I'm just curious if anything comes to mind.
1: I have thoughts about this. It's a little bit big of an answer, but I guess in the same vein as what I was kind of talking about this whole time with art, but also self-identity in a sense, it's like kind of wish the world would stop leaning into, like, I guess capitalizing on certain like facets of identity and art as product. So there's like rampant consumerism obviously happening. And that often really leads to a certain commodification of art. Like we start seeing things as content that might get us views or likes. But even beyond social media, there's a sense of like, is my art worth anything if it's not appealing to a mass audience? Or is my art worth anything if I'm not showing it to other people, or if people aren't validating it? And I think that's a really harmful way to approach things like that. So it's like, if we could stop seeing things we do and things we are and things we make as avenues to make profit, it would really help recognizing the beauty and the diversity and the worth of art. So that's something I wish would happen in the future.
7: It's beautifully stated. Thank you for being with us today. You just heard from Catherine Mee, class of 2023, North Allegheny High School, soon to enter Johns Hopkins. Thank you for
1: being with
7: us.
1: Thank you so much for having me.
8: The Green Compass, exploring the road to a better Pittsburgh, where we are and where we are going.
9: This is Caitlin Duffy. I had the opportunity to speak with Dana Rizzo. She is the Extension Educator for Water Quality and Resources at Penn State Cooperative Extension in Westmoreland County and for the Westmoreland Conservation District. Discussion topics range from septic systems to sewage overflow to wells. At the center of all these topics was the quality of water in western Pennsylvania.
10: The most pressing issue from where I stand is the health of humans. In my mind, drinking water and certainly the surface water as far as recreation and so forth is of a major concern. And the fact that people aren't always aware that they may or may not have a problem with their drinking water if they have private water source like a well or a spring.
9: Community education and awareness is important to protecting the quality of water in the local area.
10: The first step is making people aware and educating them on things.
9: We also discuss the problems with wells in our region.
10: We've done water tests and well tests across the state, and 40% of the time those fail some drinking water standard. 40% of those are health-related standards. And when I'm talking about health-related standards, typically they're things like bacteria, lead, copper, those kinds of things. And more often than not, people don't realize that there are problems with their wells.
9: Ms. Rizzo explained the reasons for why wells can be a dangerous source of water.
10: The challenge with wells is that there are no regulations in Pennsylvania regarding well drilling or maintenance of those wells. Maintenance is completely voluntary, and because there is no regulation on drilling those wells, there's no standards. A well driller will come in and drill the well however you tell them to drill the well, and if you don't ask for the extra safety measures to be put into place, such as grouting the well, putting a sanitary well cap on your well, then you could potentially have problems down the road but not realize it.
9: Although our region has had some problems with wells in the past, they can still be a viable source of water.
10: Wells can be very safe as long as proper maintenance is occurring for that well as regular routine water testing to make sure any land use around that area isn't affecting that well, and how to fix the problem if they have a problem.
9: Problems can also arise with river water. Most people come into contact with river water when flooding occurs.
10: Certainly, right after we have big, heavy rains, that's when you see the combined sewer overflows, those kinds of things. And obviously the E. coli and nitrates, those levels are all going to be much higher than they are on a normal day.
9: When flooding occurs, victims are exposed to a variety of bacteria.
10: Those people weren't even aware, for example, that when they're in their basements that are flooding, they're trying to clean things out of there and everything, that they're in contaminated water that could, in fact, have high levels of E. coli bacteria that could cause illness.
9: For more information regarding these environmental issues, visit westmoreland.extension.psu.edu.
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7: Well, we are going to celebrate the community of Homewood during this next segment. And I'm really thrilled that we have a number of guests that are going to join us, three in all. And I'm going to introduce you to each of them first, and then we'll share some commentary together. I'll start with you, Nelson. Good morning. How are you?
14: Good, and yourself?
7: Good. Thanks for asking. You're a rising 10th grader at Pittsburgh Westinghouse, and I'm so glad that you are able to join us today. What kinds of things do you like to do?
14: Play the game, work out, play sports, you know, yeah. Normal kid stuff, I guess.
7: What sports do you like?
14: Football, basketball.
7: I understand the conditioning. Is that normally when you work out, are you going for that or strength?
14: I usually go to the gym, like at the, I got a YMCA, but I play basketball with my brothers or something.
7: Excellent. Which do you go to Homewood Brush and Y?
14: Yes.
7: Yeah, it's a great facility. Here also with us today, we have Soleil. Are you there?
15: Yes, I am. Good morning.
7: Hello. It's nice to have you with us. This is Soleil Mead, and we should also have Sadiq Roberts. Are you there, sir?
16: I sure am. Good morning.
7: Wonderful.
16: How are you all doing?
7: Good. It's like we have a little party lot here, which is wonderful. I was talking with Nelson off the air. Nelson was an honoree of a great essay contest, which was sponsored by the Homewood Experience. And Soleil and Sadiq are here representing the Homewood Experience. Nelson's going to share a bit of his essay, if not all of it, with us in a moment. But I thought it would be good to first talk about the Homewood Experience as an organization. It was new to me, and I was really glad to learn about it. Can you both share a little bit about it? I'll turn to you first, Soleil.
15: Sure, absolutely. The Homewood Experience came about late last year. The Homewood Collaborative, along with Neighborhood Allies, put out a proposal looking for branding and marketing agencies to help, for the most part, change the narrative and give Homewood a positive reflection that they deserve. So Sadiq and I collaborated and submitted a proposal to present what is called the Homewood Experience to Homewood. We were chosen, and we've been on this journey since early this year, and our goal is to showcase the history, the culture, the art, and the vision of Homewood, and we are doing that through connecting to the community. So we had our first phase that was full of a lot of outreach to the community, surveying mailers, connecting with people at meetings so we can hear their voice. So Nelson came in whenever the pandemic hit, and the kids were out of school, and we wanted to make sure we still had a way to capture their voice, because in essence, the youth of the city are the future of the city, and that's how we came across Nelson, and was using his voice and his feedback that he provided to help us produce the campaign. And I will toss it over to Sadiq so he can talk a little bit more about our plans and what we're going to do with the actual Homewood Experience campaign.
7: Thanks, Saleh. Sadiq, what would you like to add?
16: All right. Thank you so much, Saleh. And I appreciate the question. The Homewood Experience really is, as Saleh was saying, a very immersive opportunity in the Homewood community. There have been a number of attempts throughout the years and throughout the community to really acquire the community voice and convert that into tangible deliverables within the area. So in essence, this is another opportunity which has been provided through, you know, the gracious funding that we have here within the city to really explicate that for Homewood community members and highlight and show off the wealth of resources and creativity that exists there. The phase of the project that we're in currently is our production phase. And what we're doing now is synthesizing all of this data which we've accumulated since we've been working in the area since late January, and converting that into our digital components of the actual branding and marketing piece. So we are developing our community interviews, our community branding commercials, as well as working with a number of community allies to produce some mural projects within the Homewood area. So a big component of the Homewood Experience is our community art walk. And the art walk itself is going to be a walking tour within Homewood, which is going to connect existing art installations and murals, as well as a few new ones, and in an effort to show off that creativity, which I spoke about a little bit earlier, and just inspire new creativity and ideas about how these areas and elements of the community can be transformed and highlighted in a new and profound way. One of the pieces from Nelson's essay that really spoke to me was when he was talking about the Homewood football field. And I remember as a youngster, you know, I played football for Beltsuver, and occasionally we would play them in like the Super Bowl game, the city Super Bowl game. And the energy that you would see up at the Homewood field was just dynamic. And I think that really speaks to the energy and love that's within Homewood. So Saleh and I are just really working to capture that love and capture that appreciation and show it to the city, the greater Pittsburgh area, and to the nation as a whole, and highlight the value that is within this community.
7: Yeah, you've got me thinking about the Bulldogs and the marching band.
16: Yes, sir.
7: The Bulldogs had from the house. And I can't remember the name of the football coach who was there for so many years. His name's on the tip of my tongue, but there's such a, as you said, a legacy, but also a future for Homewood. And to be able to be sure that continuity occurs really matters. We'll come back to both you and Saleh, but Nelson, what got you interested in writing an essay? I'm sure the prize helps, but you must like to write, or did you? Was there a message you were eager to share?
14: Man, I felt like it was something that I had to do. Everybody's voice needs to be heard, especially about my community, a place that I love and call my home. You know, nobody ain't gonna say nothing, and yeah, I got to, I guess.
7: Why was it so important for you to make sure that you wrote this?
14: One main reason, I feel like it really meant a lot to my mom. She was on my back about writing it. And I feel like if I wrote it, it would mean a lot to her.
7: That's a good reason. Would you like to share it with us? We'd love to hear it.
14: Should I read the whole thing? Or
7: sure. Yeah, as long as you're comfortable, we can hear you. Your phone connection's great, and I'd love to hear it.
14: I'll start. Homewood means a lot to me. It's the place that made me who I am today. I'm a product of my environment, and I'm proud to say it. So many people talk down on Homewood, but they don't understand the true greatness of it. To me, Homewood was and always will be the place to be. I spent my whole life in Homewood, and I'm glad I didn't grow up anywhere else. The love and support I got from birth in the community always made me feel like I could do anything, and I'm grateful to call Homewood my hood. What does Homewood mean to me? Homewood to me is a fuel in my fire. All my life, I always heard the negative about Homewood, but in my head, I never stopped thinking about the positive. I wanted to prove everyone wrong, and I'm going to. I'm going to help Homewood reach its full potential, and everyone is going to wish they were from here. Homewood is important to me because I wouldn't be who I am without it. The way I grew up was like no other, and that made me the rare kid you see today. I dream Homewood can be the new Black Wall Street. We have the potential to be the ones who make each other rich, the ones who start the new trends, the ones who take others and care for them like family. The most important places to me in Homewood are 7015 Kedron Street and Homewood Field. 7015 Kedron is where I grew up. All I remember from my childhood was spending time with my family there, and it's sad to say that it will never be the same. But I'm glad I still got those memories in my head. Homewood Field is where I played football ever since I was 3 years old. I never played for any other team at any other field. Playing Homewood football, the feeling like no other. The family and the pride you see when you go up there is amazing. It's one of the most important places in Homewood history. The most important people in Homewood to me are my family. Some of them are gone now, but they made the journey worthwhile. I appreciate my family more than anything. We may not be rich in money, but we're rich in love. They're the definition of a real family, and I'm truly blessed to be a part of their lives. As you can tell, Homewood means a lot to me. It isn't just the place I was born, it's the place that made me. Everything wasn't sunshine and rainbows, but that doesn't mean I couldn't have fun in the rain. My plan is to be the spark Homewood needs. We don't have enough people that take pride in where they're from anymore, and that's how it should be. I know for a fact there was a time when people were proud to be from Homewood, but who's to say we can't be like that anymore? We could be even more progressive in this new generation. You have to remember, it takes a village. One man can't do it alone.
7: Wow. Nelson, have you read that aloud before?
14: No.
7: It was really wonderful. It was, not only are you a good writer, but that was just beautiful. I'm really, you gave me chills listening to you share that. Not only for the message, but it's so clear that it's from your heart and authentic. I think you know Chinessa from our staff. She just texted me and said, "Go Nelson." She was listening. Saleh and Sadiq, you must be maybe blinking back tears or just have a broad smile on your face. What do you think?
15: Yes, absolutely. Cheesing from ear to ear.
7: Yeah.
15: Having a project where we invited the youth to be a part of it and hearing their essays and meeting them and talking with them about their goals and their life, it really put so much in perspective for Sadiq and I, because as business owners, this is a great opportunity to work in Homewood, but we are also very much so a part of the communities that are around us, and we want to see their growth. And hearing mm-hmm. Nelson and even the other young man that won, Sean, their essays just really solidified the work that we do and how it's so much bigger than just a business move, but it is really influencing communities and giving that positivity that we need back in our community so we can believe and hope again and create of the story that we want to see.
7: And
16: absolutely, Soleil. I'm sorry.
7: Oh, no, I was just going to ask Sadiq if you wanted to add. It's tough when we can't see each other, if you wanted to add something.
16: Yes, I would love to. Just to speak to what Soleil was saying, it's it's such an opportunity to be able to uplift these stories. And from the onset of the campaign that Soleil and I built, we talked a lot about how initiatives similar to this one pop up all around the country. And the piece that's missed is truly and passionately tying in community members and the essence of their experience. And I think a lot of practitioners forget the fact that these are real stories. These are real lives that we're dealing with, real experiences, and they need to be nurtured and handled delicately.

0: I mean, I really only write, like, for school. Like, this is, like, for a project or something, but I really don't write.
1: I mean, that was very well written, not only authentic and honest, but clear, which is really important. Have you thought, I know heading into 10th grade, it's a little early, but do you know what you might want to do after graduating from Westinghouse?
0: I want to probably take more of a business step, probably be my own boss. But, you know, I feel like it's a little too early to see what I really want to do, because you never know what's waiting for you in the future. But that's why right now I want to take more of a, like, being my own boss type of role when I get older.
1: That's a great goal to have. And also, it sounds like you're thinking about this, but plans, you never know. Things can change. People used to ask me that question. They'd say, like, where do you want to be in 10 years? And when I was in my 20s, and I would say, how could I possibly tell you? The world is changing so quickly. You know, I can't answer that question. It either made people really happy during job interviews, or I could tell they weren't very glad that I answered it that way. But it was the honest answer. Nelson, do you have any shout-outs or anything else you'd like to say? We're just about done with our segment, but I wanted to be sure you had a chance to give a shout-out to anybody or thank anybody.
0: Oh, yeah. My mom, my cousin Meech, my brothers, my family, I guess. My family.
1: Excellent, and thank you. And Saleh and Sadiq, do you have any additional words? Let's keep in touch, because this isn't a one-time thing. You'll be doing other activities, and we want to support you. Is there anything else you'd like to say about this morning? Or what's currently happening? Oh, one thing. How can people learn more, maybe get on a mailing list and follow your activities at the Homewood Experience?
2: 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And we would love to help have you and share this experience with you. Personally, I would like to give a huge shout out to our community sponsors, the Homewood Collaborative, Neighborhood Allies, R.K. Mellon Foundation, as well as to Soleil. Soleil has really been a rock for me throughout this process and a wonderful partner in developing, you know, professionally and personally. So a huge shout out to her and to my family as well. And to you, thank you. Thank you to you and your team for allowing us to be on this morning to talk about our project and share this moment with Nelson.
1: This is what we do, and thank you. Saleh?
3: Yes. Thank you all so much for that. Thank you, Sadiq. My sentiments are shared with you as well. Thank you so much for having us on the radio show. This is a great opportunity. I caught a little bit of the segment before ours, and it just brought me back to my passion with young people, of hearing those young ladies talk and then listening to Nelson. This is great work that you all are doing. So thank you for inviting us to be a part of it. And I just want to thank the community of Homewood for allowing us in to champion their voice. We know that it doesn't happen overnight, but it is our hope that as we continue to do this work, that the community continues to draw closer as they see the vision begin to come to life. The murals will come up, and they'll begin to take more pride in their communities and start their businesses. And I'm really grateful that they have opened up their arms to us and allowed us to make an imprint on their community.
1: Well, thank you. Until we talk.

0: again. A great pleasure to have all three of you, Nelson, Saleh, and Sadiq. Thanks so much, and we'll be in touch. Take care.
1: Thank you.
2: Thank you.
0: Well, we have Elias Corey with us, who lives in Polish Hill and is in 11th grade at Holy Family Academy. He's a great performer and songwriter. Elias has been with us before, and I know you'll enjoy him. And we'll take a listen to his first song and then talk a bit. Here is Elias Corey.

0: Elias Corey here at the Saturday Light Brigade. Welcome back. It's nice to hear your voice and your playing. Tell me about that song.
1: Well, I kind of made it's kind of like out of many things, kind of. Like, it's inspiration from, like, seeing other people kind of struggle. But, you know, they'll still try from, you know, everything that's coming towards them.
0: Even though you can sort of maybe see that the chances of success are limited, but they're still trying just the same.
1: Yeah, there might be, 98%, you know, it's not going to happen, but, you know, it's 1%, you know.
0: Yeah, it's something, and that's a really, it's a great song. I like the way the music matches that song in a very, I can't put my finger on it. I don't think I need to. It's just that the mood of the melody of the song really gets you in that same sort of a bittersweet mood. But yeah, you see, if you apply it to love, you know, why are we doing this to ourselves? What a great song. You mentioned there's some other things that you think about in terms of that song too.
1: It's kind of like when I was starting out the song, it kind of sounded like one of the like a Pink Floyd song
0: that
1: it would be playing. It kind of has like a you know, major chords on top of, like, say, sad poetic words, kind of contrast itself.
0: So here you've got Elias at the age of 16 mentioning Pink Floyd, among others, and I regard you as an old soul in a way. You certainly are a person of the times, but it's kind of cool that you go back to some older songs too. How did you develop your interest in music?
1: Well, you see, my dad has a lot of albums that he had from early 70s, you know, late 60s, stuff like that. And I was playing, you know, like, you know, stuff, like newer stuff. So he gave me his record player, gave me a bunch of records, like Jimi Hendrix, Santana, Pink Floyd. All that good stuff, you know.
0: Do you remember when you first listened to that stuff? Were you immediately attracted to it?
1: Pretty much, yeah. It kind of spoke to me.
0: Yeah, it's kind of fun. You know, I was looking, I'm digressing a little bit, but I every now and then there's a song I hear in my head and I really want to find it. And there was a band called Timberline, all one word, that goes back to, in fact, the guy who founded that band was only 15 or so when he started it, and they had some national success, and I had an LP of it, but I was trying to find it online too, and I ended up reading the whole biography about this person, and I had no idea how much he had done. And it just had such an interesting life. And it's kind of fun sometimes to look back at how I should have started was that was an artist who I remember when I was about 17 really liking that particular album, the way the songs were written and orchestrated. And then going back quite a while later and looking at it, I can see why it struck me. But I also had a different relationship with it now that some time has passed, too. It's got to be a real kick for your dad to listen to these songs with you if you're able to, you know, if you listen together.
1: Yeah.
0: And also to hear you writing, too. Are you going to be playing out anywhere? Well, you're not going to be playing out this weekend, at least not outside. I know you like to busk, but I can't imagine busking in this weather. But are you going to be playing anywhere where folks can see you?
1: Well, I usually play at some of the local places around Pittsburgh during the winter, like Southpaw on the south side and Carson Street.
0: Mm-hmm.
1: It's a great place to play. Also, Moondogs and Blawnox is great people and a great place to jam.
0: And excellent.
1: Like learn more from other people and new techniques.
0: That's terrific. When you go to those places to jam, are there other high school kids usually, or are you often the youngest there?
1: Pretty much. I'm always, you know, like the newcomer. And surprisingly, I'm accepted into the ring of people.
0: Well, that's I'm not surprised, given how talented you are. But I'm sure you're holding your own too. When did you start playing? I'm trying to remember.
1: I started when I was about 12, 13.
0: Yeah. So that's you just keep getting better and better, and your voice it's just really tremendous. You really I don't know, when you take songs, you really, if they're not already your own, you make them your own as you're singing. What would you like to do next?
1: I'm into a lot of Jim Croce, so I was gonna do Time in a Bottle.
0: It's one of my favorite songs. This song was actually played at my wedding, so
1: really?
0: It's our wedding, so it's a great song. I'm curious about Jim Croce. We'll talk about that a little bit more after you play it. If you're just joining us, you're listening to Elias Corey, who is in 11th grade and is 16.

0: It was beautifully done. You couldn't see it, but Ricky came gracefully into the theater with a big smile on her face as you played that. And it's a beautiful song. Yeah. Did you discover Jim Croce through your dad's record collection too? He and I have a lot of similar albums. Jim Croce's songs hold up really well, don't they?
1: They're pretty majestic.
0: Yeah, and there's a lot of great videos on YouTube. I don't know if you've looked there. A lot of his performances were captured.
1: Oh, yeah, live.
0: And there even is a relatively recently released concert that his wife Ingrid authorized the release of, which has some songs I'd never heard him do before, that I think is out on YouTube or maybe at the Internet Archive, but just a lot of great songs. Those guitar parts are pretty hard to master, too. There's a lot of intricate. Yeah, that's the perfect word for it. I know you're finishing up your 11th grade year or right in the middle of it. Do you know what you want to do after you graduate?
1: Well, right now, I'm basically trying to get as much experience I can get in, like, communications and, like, getting into, like, music-related things. Like, right now, I work for the county in helping to organize the festivals around Pittsburgh.
0: Oh, that's great. That's an internship you're doing. So would you be involved if it's county, like any of the summer time music sessions that are done out at Hartwood or South Park? Well, that's great. There's a lot to be done at those things. It's amazing how much work there is.
1: It is a big team.
0: Yeah. Well, that's fantastic. Have you recorded anything yet?
1: I have a lot of live recorded things that are, like, semi-professionally recorded, but not in a studio yet.
0: Is anything up at a website that folks can listen to?
1: Actually, yeah. I have my band page. It's called the EK Band, and it's pronounced the E.K.Band.
0: E.K.Band.
1: Yeah.
0: And, in fact, I just liked your page yesterday, so you can go and find that page and like it. And there's some music there.
1: And also from my Facebook page, I just uploaded my new website that I made.
0: Fantastic. Yeah. Now, when you play as a band, who's with you?
1: I'm the lead guitarist and rhythm. My dad, Najib Khoury, he plays bass guitar. And usually we'll get like a session drummer or like session keyboardist that we know to come perform with us.
0: Fantastic. I hope that you'll continue to look for Elias Khoury, who's just, you know, I know you'll probably write more songs. It's great to hear you bring life to these older songs, too. I think you have one more. And
1: kind of just like an improvisational, kind of like instrumental.
0: Fantastic. So once again, here is Elias Khoury.

Elias Corey. And if I may quote Linda from Collier, who just wrote, Elias is the best. Thank you for being here. From Wexford in 10th grade at North Allegheny High School, this student was with us about 18 months ago. You'll get to hear him play two selections today. We'll speak with him in between. He is the Pittsburgh Philharmonic Young Artist Concerto Competition winner, and his name is Enoch Shaw.

0: Bravo. That's Enoch Shawa. And you had a number of comments, people writing and texting us to say how terrific you sounded. And can you identify what you just played?
1: I just played parts of the Liszt Piano Concerto No. 2.
0: And you, I know you're about to turn 16 in a few days.
1: Yeah.
0: Is that right?
1: Yes.
0: And are in 10th grade at North Allegheny High School. And you, is that, do I have that right? 10th grade?
1: Yes.
0: Okay, just checking. So, and winner of the Pittsburgh Philharmonic Young Artist Concerto Competition. Tell me a bit about the process for that. Do they give you a particular piece to play, or how does the competition work?
1: Well, this piano competition, you're allowed to play pretty much any concerto with any instrument. And I guess since I played piano, I played this concerto.
0: So you played an abridged version of what you played to actually win. How long ago did you compete for that win? When did you play?
1: I think this was in December or somewhere.
0: Okay, so it's been three months or 4 months or so. Were you nervous when you played for something like that? I can't imagine what that experience would be like.
1: I guess as you go on, like playing numerous competitions, you don't really get nervous, but you realize that it's important to enjoy your time at the competition and play your best.
0: Do you think a lot of your peers also feel like that, or does it take a while to develop that kind of attitude?
1: I think it's most people like get nervous that, you know, they won't win or they won't play as well. But I mean, you should just be happy at that you're allowed to perform to other people or to judges, and I guess to play your best.
0: Well, regardless of whether you win or not, do you get notes and feedback from the judges at all?
1: Some competitions do. I don't think this one did.
0: Okay, but that's got to be nice to, if you work really hard on something, for somebody to take the time and give you some constructive feedback. What else do you like to do?
1: I guess for me, I like to do math. I just like the problem solving and the logic about it.
0: You and I have that in common. What are you doing in math now?
1: Like my class?
0: Yeah.
1: Right now I'm doing Calc BC.
0: Excellent.
1: It's really interesting.
0: Yeah, it sure is. Are you past some of the theoretical stuff and are like into integrating and deriving?
1: Yeah.
0: And in the beginning, at least for me, it was really tough dealing with limits and all of that.
1: Yeah, it's really weird when you have to think about things in infinity. It's
0: like, yeah.
1: So just regular numbers.
0: And what's also amazing is there are real world, real life applications where calculus comes into play too. Any other interests beyond math and music? Anything outdoors or things more just purely for pleasure? Not that these other two aren't.
1: I guess just playing video games.
0: Yeah, that's not a bad thing to do. Anybody you would like to acknowledge this morning?
1: I would like to thank my support for my teacher, Marina. I'd like to thank my parents and my father here right now, and probably my mother and my sister, Lillian, watching at home, and maybe any friends from my school watching.
0: Excellent. Well, I'm happy to hear that. Now we've got John here, too. We're going to talk a little bit about what's happening. There's a concert coming up. Is that correct?
2: Yeah, we have two concerts. We have one at Butler County Community College and one at Mount Alvernia SCOTUS Hall. The Butler County concert is on March 24th, and that's at 8 p.m. And the Mount Alvernia concert is at 7 p.m. on March 25th. And both of those feature Enoch. And this is kind of an interesting program that we put together. We're calling it Bringing It All Together. What we're going to do is break the orchestra up into its different sections. One section, the wind section, will play Dvorak Serenade for Winds, and the string section will play Warlock Capriol Suite, and that will also feature dancers from La Roche College. And then, of course, we have the Liszt Piano Concerto with Enoch, and we're going to round out the program with the Sibelius Finlandia tone poem.
0: That sounds like a great opportunity. Now, what is the date and time again?
2: Friday, March 24th in Butler at 8 p.m. and Saturday, March 25th at Mount Auvernia at 7 p.m.
0: Excellent. Those are both great opportunities. And is there a website for folks that want more information?
2: Yes, it's the Pittsburgh Philharmonic website, PGHPHIL.org.
0: And you can also see a picture of Enoch that is posted there. We linked to it as the winner of this year's concerto. Can you tell me more about the general activities of the Pittsburgh Philharmonic?
2: Well, this summer we're having four concerts. We have four concerts in the region. We go out and play different venues. And as part of that, we invite students who are playing instruments in high school age to participate in a side-by-side program. They can audition to come with the orchestra and play these concerts with us and also rehearse during the summer.
0: You can find, I'm at the website now, and it's great to look at it. It's PGHPhil.org, PGHPhil.org, and you can see the members that are there, information about the music director and everything that's taking place. And I imagine there are always opportunities for people to get involved.
2: Oh, yes. We always have auditions throughout the year. We always have positions that need to be filled. And, of course, the string section can always use more players.
0: I'm looking, and I think, is Carolyn Enoch's, you mentioned a teacher, Enoch.
1: Marina.
0: Oh, her name again?
1: Marina Lubinacci.
0: Marina Lubinacci, okay. And I'm looking at the whole cast of characters. There we have John Ott, and I shouldn't say cast of characters, but the staff that makes it all run. It's a really well-run organization.
2: Yes, it is.
0: And again, it's pghphil.org. We have one more selection from Enoch, but is there anything else you wanted to mention about upcoming events or opportunities?
2: Well, a past event. The concerto competition was actually held back in February to give people more of an idea of when to apply. And we had the students submit their concertos over YouTube. They could apply for through YouTube.
0: Oh, neat. Now, did you have to watch them as well, or could they do audio only? I'm curious.
2: They did audio only.
0: Okay.
2: Yeah.
0: Because that's sort of like a blind audition. That probably is a good way to do it. So this is relative for Enoch. This honor just came, probably seems like many months ago, but it's only been 6 weeks or so.
2: Yeah, I've got it pretty quick.
0: Wow, that's great. So if you're interested in participating, when would you need to have an entry in by?
2: The beginning of February.
0: Okay, so it does happen relatively fast.
2: Yeah.
0: Well, great. Keep in touch with pghphil.org for the Pittsburgh Philharmonic. Thanks. And did we get everything we wanted to be sure to talk about?
2: Yes.
0: Terrific. And let's turn back to Enoch Chow. Does your sister play an instrument as well?
1: She plays the violin.
0: The violin. Do you ever play together?
1: Sometimes.
0: How old is she?
1: She's a senior. She's 17, turning 18.
0: And have you thought about what you might want to do after high school?
1: Not really. I'm pretty much open-minded.
0: So. Yeah, if you could, it's you're not, I'm sure you've heard this before, but your combination of music and math is not unusual. It seems like a lot of people who excel in music, many people, also really enjoy math. Is there anything else you'd like to say before playing the next piece?
1: I guess join the concert on March 24th and 25th.
0: Yeah, I hope people will come to hear you play and to see you play. What are you about to play now?
1: This is a prelude from Debussy, Las Collines de Anna Capri.
0: Thank you very much for being with us. And here again, we have Enoch Shao.

0: Just beautiful. That's Enoch Chow. Thank you.
1: The Green Compass.
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3: Hi, my name's FIFA.
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2: 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In an interview with Christine Astorino, the CEO and founder of Fathom and New Dawn Gardening Design, she explained a little bit more about her companies.
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9: This is my second time being here.
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9: Yes, we are at the Pennsylvania State Capitol Building in Harrisburg, Pennsylvania, and we're having a great time.
11: Tell me about what meetings you've had so far and what you guys talked about.
9: Hi, I am Jordan Price. I am a sophomore at Propel Andrew Street High School.
12: My name is Damani Washington, and I am a sophomore at Propel Andrew Street High School.
9: First meeting we had with Mr. Fetterman.
12: We talked about the extracurricular activities that we had in after school. Also, what was the outcome of having after school and like why people came to after school.
9: And also, we just met with Mr. Jay Costa, and we were advocating for after school program, and he told us like we have his support. It was really cool.
13: I'm Austin Davis. I'm a senior at Pittsburgh Alderdice.
14: I am Duncan Rigger. I'm in 10th grade at Obama Academy. We met with Sarah Inamorato in her office. She heads the 21st District of Pennsylvania.
13: She cared about the issues she spoke about, one of them being gentrification, so her input was highly valued in that regard.
14: And we talked about our project for the Youth Participatory Budget Council, which is to help combat gentrification within our city.
15: Hi, my name's Amari Hessel Collins. I go to Propel Hazelwood, and I'm in 8th grade.
16: Hi, my name is Shannon Santana, and the school I go to is Propel Hazelwood.
15: Senator Jay Costa.
16: When we were in the room with him, we were telling him about how after school is important and how investing funds to our school would really help us out.
17: So could you tell us a little bit about what after school activities you participate in at your school?
15: Cooking class, you basically get a recipe and you cook.
18: My name is Janice. I'm in 9th grade and I go to Oakland Catholic.
19: My name is Trent Patrick. I'm a senior at Propel Andrew Street. I'm 18.
18: I went to an after school program called A-Step from 2nd grade to 7th grade, and then I actually worked there for about a year.
19: So I try my best to participate in every after school program activity at our school, starting from sewing, the culinary arts, the hip hop, gaming.
18: So they taught me that family and friendship are the best thing, and to always do your best.
19: And most importantly, work study. They have a study hall. So I try to get all my work done before I even participate in any of those after school program activities.
20: My name is Emil Cook. I'm a teacher at Propel Andrew Street. I'm also the site coordinator for our after school program. We have academic hour. We also have credit recovery to help students who have potentially fallen behind in different classes make up certain classes. We have a program that's offered through the Urban League. It's called Techno Teens. It's a robotics STEM program.
11: Tell me what life would be like without after school opportunities.
12: I would not have the best of grades if I did not have after school, because when I get home from school, I do not do anything. And I have homework. I wait until the last minute to do my homework, which is not very good.
14: if younger students didn't have after-school programming, I think they would lose out on many of the experiences of being a child and hanging out with lots more people around their age, so they can like develop long-lasting friendships and skills that they might learn through the after-school programs.
9: Without after school, I probably wouldn't know how much I actually like to look at data and find data. And also, I wouldn't know how much I like working with children. But now that I'm like working on an after school program with younger children, it opens up my eyes a lot more.
13: One of the major things that children would lose is this sense of curiosity, because you're not being exposed to new things all the time. To learning about a new culture or language or a new mathematical concept. After school activities provide this perfect environment for learning and asking new questions.
7: 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I am in ninth grade at Montour High School, and you're listening to Youth Express. 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
8: This is Heather reporting from Youth Media Center at SLB Radio. I'm 22 years old and a sophomore at Carlo University. Humans have three spaces in which we exist. The first space is commonly defined as home, a place to live in our own surroundings. The second space is a work setting, whether that be school or employment, where humans are reduced to a productive role. So what is the third space? The third space is a sociocultural term coined by Ray Oldenburg in the 20th century to describe the integral part that communal spaces play in fostering social connection. This space serves as a gathering place for people to connect and create social bonds. These places are utilized for exchanging ideas and discussing the current events of the time. The third space was a designated area for people to come together to socialize and relax away from home or work that is either cheap or free. In my teenage years, my friends and I would walk to the Carnegie Library after school. This was a place that we could sit and talk about what's going on in school or our lives and didn't have to worry about money. It was our third space. We had a plethora of resources at our disposal. We could make art, our own movies, or just get involved in different programs. However, I noticed as time progressed, I don't have a place to be besides school, work, and home. And when talking to others, it seems like I'm not the only one. I assumed it must come with age and more responsibilities. But this is an issue that deeply resonates with children and teens as well. It comes down to the structure of our society now, which has led to the disappearance of our third space. Our world has slowly become car dependent, leading areas to become less accessible to those who can't drive. Cities and towns used to be densely populated, containing many local businesses such as coffee shops, family-owned restaurants, boutiques, and bookshops that could be visited by foot. These were third spaces that were easily accessible, that people gathered to relax and socialize. As more prominent corporations like big box department stores or fast food chains replace smaller local companies, our spaces have become reduced. I remember being a teenager in the summer and walking down to the Southside Works to go see a movie. It was a nice way to cure summer boredom and to get out of the house just for a little bit. I don't really go to the movies anymore, not after Southside Works went out of business. It was never about what was playing at the time. It was just a place to be that was close enough to get to. Euclidean zoning, a type of zoning that allows only one type of land per zone, has separated our living area from commercial areas, which leads to the gradual decline of having these businesses intertwined with the same areas we live in. Because of the separation, these spaces are placed in areas that are harder to reach by foot. Those who aren't able to access cars only have one option to have the ability to get to their third space, and it's public transit. However, public transit has become infrequent and unreliable in our country. In some areas, buses or trains don't come frequently enough, or don't come in certain areas at all, making these spaces inconvenient for them. The idea of the third space is somewhere we can relax and escape from home or work responsibilities, and we've found a way to replace the third space to fit our modern times. Social media has many of the same benefits as the third space. It allows us to engage with other people and get news about what's going on in our community and the current events of the world. It gives us access to communicate with others in a matter of seconds, not to forget the best part being we can engage with the third space anywhere at any time. As someone who relies on the bus as my main mode of transport, I found it easier to get sucked into TikTok. I don't have to wait 30 minutes for a bus, and then the additional time to get from point A to point B. I can escape from my life for a little while without getting up and going somewhere. I found TikTok a new form of third space. But as I continue to use this app as a place to relax, I find I get sadder and more anxious about the world around me. Social media deprives us of human interaction. Having an in-person bond is an essential aspect for humans to have. Without it, people become more anxious and insecure because of the isolation they face. People need physical interpersonal relationships to survive, which is why some European countries are implementing the 15-minute city project. This project is to help make our first, second, and third spaces accessible by just a 15-minute walk or bike ride, because we can't live if we don't have our third space. Us Pittsburghers pride ourselves in the community that we've built, but slowly being erased by the car-dependent structure of our city. We need to join this trend to bring our community back together.
0: Hi, I'm Jillian Blake. Many times we don't take time to reflect about ourselves. My class at ATA is reflecting. I'm going to tell you three things that I love about myself. First of all, I'm good at sports. In my first year of basketball, we won the championship game. Our record was 11-0. In baseball, we won a game that was 18-1. Next, I have a big ego. My big ego helps me play my hardest because I don't like to lose. Third of all, I am persistent. I will fight for whatever I want. For example, I begged for a dog for 4 years. Finally, my mom caved in. In conclusion, these are three things that I love about myself.

0: Welcome to Lighthouse here on Youth Express, recorded live from the Homewood YMCA. This is Jordan, aka Prince G, coming at you right now, and I'm a freshman at CCAC. Joining me today are
1: your boy Kurt Natty, senior from Westinghouse.
2: Hey y'all, I'm Destiny, 18.

0: Roberts, Lighthouse Coordinator, and Destiny. Today we will be discussing technology in schools, as well as Lighthouse, our very own Lorenz, aka Wavy L, and Robin will be conducting an interview with Coach Juan. But I want to start the day off by talking about the Wilkins House, or the Westinghouse Wilkinsburg school merger.
1: Yeah. See, I was raised in different places. I had family up in every hood, cousins in the Hill District, and cousins up at home.
0: So, I graduated from Westinghouse in June. It was before the merger even started, but the Wilkinsburg kids had a visit day. I'm kind of glad that I did not have to experience that. It seems very frustrating, you know, conflicting personalities from Wilkinsburg and Westinghouse. Can anybody confirm or deny these rumors?
2: I've had no issues with any Wilkinsburg kids, but then again, I don't see confrontation, though, so I'm not sure how anyone else has done with these Wilkinsburg kids. Personally, they don't bother me. I don't bother them. Everything has been peaceful when it comes to me, at least.
3: Me, personally, I have had issues with the Wilkinsburg kids, especially in ninth grade, because there's, like, been a lot of fights breaking out, and people from Wilkinsburg have confronted me and tried to fight me, but I just walked away.
4: I can say that I have made a few friends from Wilkinsburg, but as for everybody else, I don't really approach them, or they don't approach me. We all just keep to ourselves for most support. But there has been some fights between Wilkinsburg and Westinghouse. There was once a big brawl. As far as personally, I have not had any problems with Wilkinsburg kids.
5: I've met a few Wilkinsburg kids, and most of them were my friends on Facebook, and a couple of them confronted me about fighting. They tried to fight me because they keep thinking I'm running my mouth about them when I'm really not.
6: From the time when I went to Wilkinsburg, I pretty much never had a problem with none of the Wilkinsburg kids when I went. But since they brought the Wilkinsburg kids down to Westinghouse, I had a few problems here and there with two or three of the kids from Wilkinsburg. But I made close friends with some of the kids from Wilkinsburg.
0: When I think about it, I think a lot of the talk was coming from the seniors, which I don't know why they had a problem with it, because they were graduating anyway, or, you know, so they thought.
7: I want to say something real quick. As far as Wilkinsburg merging with us, I did not have a problem. When I heard that they were merging out, I was making like jokes, all we want to be about. But honestly, I didn't have a problem because I'm friends with a lot of people there. And I felt like the reason why it was being such a big problem is because of Westinghouse themselves. Like, when Wilkinsburg came and they checked the school, they weren't really starting anything. They were enjoying their time. They was having fun here. Most of the drama that started was because of Westinghouse approaching them. So I feel like they were just being really scared and then just trying to start the drama before they were able to get the chance.
0: I see what you mean, because there was a lot of talk, especially like the 9th and 10th graders at Westinghouse, like, oh, they're going to come into the school. We're going to show them whose school it is. Why? What's the point? Most of them ninth graders got no sense.
8: All this drama, it just like recently started. And the reason why, which I thought was crazy, was about some grown men that don't even go to school anymore. That people are just talking about, well, Wilkinsburg's about to take over, and we got our man who's loyal to Wilkinsburg. Well, what is this grown man going to do to Westinghouse? Then they started this big fight just talking about this one grown man and how he is or isn't hard. I'm just thinking in my head, like, is they really fighting over a grown man, like two girls fighting over a grown man? Like, there was just a big fight about this grown man. Again, I would keep repeating, a grown man.
2: I just think some people, they can't be happy unless they have conflict. Some people just love to fight and argue. So you're going to fight, you're going to get suspended, and you're going to come right back and fight again. So you want to start a never-ending cycle of, I don't like you. I don't like what color you were. I don't like the shoes you got. Let's fight. So they fight over pointless things. And a lot of this comes from social media. It's social media. Who cares what a bunch of keyboard warriors have to say about, this person don't like my picture. This person called me ugly.
0: Who gets upset over some comment on Facebook? I don't understand.
2: Someone who has a little bit too much time on their hands.
8: People, they just so caught into the trend. That's all the words like nefs, homies, tizzy. They're all dead people that half of the people didn't know.
3: So for those who don't know what these words mean or where they come from, Homewood and Homestead, they say homies.
8: I was born in the Hill, so they expect me to say nefs, even though I didn't know who those people was. And sometimes if you hear somebody say homies, people from home would get so mad, even though homies meant dead homies. I believe homies was somebody, was one of your dead homies. So you don't gotta be from Homewood to say homies.
3: True. Everybody just starts fighting over if you say something wrong.

0: and you're not from that hood.
1: But they be trying to fight people from home when they say Neffs. Just because they're not from the hill. Oh, bro, you know I was born in the hill too. Neffs I was. Yeah, bro. Neffs. They're like, who was Neffs? I don't know, but they said it. I said it.
2: But it kind of originated like slang for each neighborhood where if you're from the hill, you would say Neffs. It's just a local colloquialism to identify with your friends or to identify with people that are from your hood. But like, what would you even say defines a hood?
3: Well, me, I'm from Homewood. Well, like, I've been here since I was 14. I mean, no, oh, I'm tripping. I've been here since I was 4 and I'm 18 now. But when I think about like the definition of a hood, I think of it as like, I guess like the opposite of a neighborhood. Because, you know, like a neighborhood is more like unified and more of a community. A hood is more like broken, like more broken up or whatever, and like more not so unified, just all over the place. I've been living at Homewood since I was 4. I still don't even know my neighbor's name, like almost 12 years now. And then it's just like the way how we like treat our neighborhood is just like trash all over the place. People like even driving through Homewood, I guess they see it as, well, since they don't even respect their own neighborhood, like why should I? Just like throwing their McDonald's out the window. And I'm just like, why? But then if you go to Scroll Hill or something, they wouldn't dare do nothing like that. So like that's just how I see like my definition of a hood.
4: Basically, we're just here to live our normal lives in Homewood instead of homies, this, and that. Why are y'all saying that? Basically, y'all just trying to get conflict between y'all and everybody else and they family. Instead, why can't we all just be friends and go on with our life?

0: To wrap up this segment, we're going to turn it over to Wavy L and Robin with Coach Juan.
1: So Coach Juan, where are you from originally? Where did you grow up?
2: What hood or what neighborhood?
3: What hood?
1: No.
2: Well, I was born in Wilkinsburg. I was raised a little bit in Homewood on Inwood Street by Dallas Park. My parents divorced. I moved with my mother up to Penn Hills on Blackador. So I grew up there as well. And then my dad moved to Wilkinsburg. After a while, I moved and lived with him. So you could just technically say that I'm from the east side of Pittsburgh.
3: Wilkinsburg and Homewood. These two places, there's a lot of deaths. How do you feel about the increase of deaths?
2: Well, you know, I couldn't help overhear you guys' conversation about the neighborhoods, the gangs. I'm 34 years old. I grew up and we called it gangland. The Crips were prevalent in Homewood. The law was prevalent in Wilkinsburg. Law meaning Larmer Avenue in Wilkinsburg, two neighborhoods got together because we wore the same colors. We pretty much repped the same flag. And there was a lot of family connections. The same being with Homewood. There's a lot of people from Homewood that live in Wilkinsburg. So the gang thing just, it almost happened overnight. There were several movies that came out. I want to say Pittsburgh is a town where, you know, we don't break a lot of music, you know, until recently. You know, you got your Wiz Khalifas and you got those guys like that. But back when I was growing up, we didn't break a lot of music. No one came here to shoot movies. It was just a real dry town. And, you know, we were just left to our vices, which were, you know, the easiest things to get were drugs and guns. So being a young black man, you know, you find yourself with these kind of, we call them toys, to make it more, I guess, accessible. You know, you kind of switch your language to make things seem okay. So as far as the violence, it was just like this. So we're sitting at this table right now. 1 year in school, right? And then that summer, a movie comes out that's promoting gang life and gang warfare. And now this side of the table fell in love with the blood side. Now this side of the table fell in love with the Crip side. Now, next thing you know, the following summer, half of the guys on this side are dead and half of the guys on this side are dead just based off of a movie, just based off of a song. Really no rhyme or reason, just to fit in. By the time I was 15, I got an older brother. He's about 44 right now. I buried about, I'm going to say at least 30 close friends. You know, I buried almost every last one of my first cousins. And I got a huge family. You know, we fight about hoods, but we don't own nothing. It don't make sense. We fight about a block, but grandma renting, right? You don't even cut the grass. You don't even sweep or clean up. But you want to kill somebody for riding through in the wrong color. It don't make no sense. So I just feel like as far as the violence, our values, and not everybody, but a lot of the guys causing the trouble, our values are misplaced. And these folks need some guidance. Now, I can't just throw darts at them because I used to be one of them. And that's how I know. I know both sides of the fence. So, you know, when my life almost got taken, you know, I had to switch up. I had to switch my game up.
1: So let's move on to the next topic, music. You say that we don't have a lot of music. So how do you feel about the music now influencing the youth?
2: I've always said this. Music is the key to a lot of things. Like a lot of you guys won't read it, but you'll listen to it. You know, when I was coming up, we had these things called Cliff Notes. When we had to, do a paper, there was a book and then there was like a miniature book that just kind of broke everything down. The music right now is like Cliff Notes, where it's just telling you pretty much what you want to hear and really with no substance. Now, there are some exceptions, of course. You know, I like Kendrick Lamar. I'm a big Tupac guy. You know, I like the guys who are telling it real, but not going overboard. I would caution you from listening to just anything. Because guess what? You have a moment and you hear the wrong thing and it make you feel the wrong way and you feel like it's right. Nobody could turn you off.
3: So staying with this path in music, how do you feel about Lighthouse and their music program and the privileges they give us?
2: Man, I think it's wonderful, man. It's wonderful. I think it's needed because everybody isn't a trap kid. Everybody isn't trapped out. Everybody isn't a gangbanger. For you guys to have that opportunity and the fact that we know music is influential, if you have something to say, this is a great outlet because guess what? we now have a chance to break music, good music. Lighthouse has definitely made a nice impression on myself. Your mindsets can change someone else. I think it's a great thing for you guys and for the future.
1: So speaking on technology, how do you feel personally about the technology being used in school, not just like the computers that we use, but having our phones allowed in class?
2: I think it's a gift and a curse because you got all that power, but then you get a little lazy, right? It's all on how you use it. I think it's kind of a distraction in school. I mean, if the teachers are, you know, can keep a handle on it, then, you know, who am I to say? But, you know, in my class, no iPhones, no iPads, because we're going to be on Facebook. We're going to be talking. We're going to be taking selfies.
3: It is now time to wrap it up. I would love to thank you for your intel about our questions and hope we could interview you again.
2: Absolutely, man. Thank you for the opportunity.
3: Thank you.

0: I want to thank Coach Juan for allowing us to interview him. Technology use in schools. Now, I think that technology in schools, like from my perspective, I cannot stand to not have my phone. I don't have to be on it, but I like it to be on my person. I like to know where it is. When I'm in school, I don't use my phone except to listen to music while I'm doing a project. If I don't need any assistance, if I'm completely fine, I'll put my headphones in. But in terms of like, you know, watching Netflix or just being on the internet or being all over my phone, I don't use my phone like that at all when I'm in class.
1: I think I'm kind of like weird to my generation because all I do is, you see, I make calls. Sometimes I text someone. I don't spend half an hour looking at Facebook wondering, oh, what's Jim Bob doing up in Wilkinsburg today? When it comes to me, I listen to it in the hallway. As soon as I get to the door, I turn my phone off. No, I don't vibrate. I turn it off. If my mom needs me, I know for a fact that she'll call the school before she calls my phone, because she knows I'm in class most of the time. I think I ran my mouth a little bit too much because my little friends are looking at me kind of funny right now. So I'm just.
2: So, Tyree, as you were saying about Facebook, Instagram, Snapchat, you're really on Facebook more than you think. Every time I scroll down my timeline, your name's just constantly there. Just constantly. Do you sleep at night sometimes? I just... Because, like, every time I get on Facebook and scroll down my timeline, like, your name is just, like, Tyree shared this. Tyree shared your post.
1: You see, that's when I'm at home, when I can do with my time as I please. That's not when I'm in the middle of the hallway walking to, I don't know, math class.
2: But
1: that's the point pretty much. So I'm going to just pass it back to Jordan.
3: Some of us don't even be on Facebook because we'll be arguing in the hallways, or some of us will be trying to hurry up and get to class before anything starts. Now, me personally, I listen to music, and if the teacher says we can have our phones out and use them in class, okay, I'll put in my headphones and listen to music. But I put that to good use. People out here starting out face on Facebook talking about petty stuff, that just don't work, for real.
0: A lot of people will organize on Facebook. Oh, so-and-so gonna be fighting so-and-so down on so-and-so street. Come at 4:30 p.m. on August 17th. Bring popcorn and food if you want a show. And then they do that in school.
4: Well, that concludes this episode of Lighthouse on Youth Express, recorded live from the YMCA. Special thanks to everyone who is here, and...

0: And now it's my pleasure to introduce you to the person leading the effort we're about to talk about. Emma, good morning. How are you?
1: Hello. Good morning.
0: This is Emma Perman. And Emma wrote just a couple weeks ago, I think, telling us about this project. Before we talk more about the project, tell me a bit about yourself. What do you like to do beyond the project itself?
1: So I enjoy musical theater. I enjoy all sorts of theater, actually. I was on here for You Shakespeare about a year ago, and I love doing that. I also love writing and reading and everything like that.
0: I'm really glad that you stayed in touch. And we're going to meet two other guests in a moment. But you discovered a need and wanted to address it. Tell us about how this all came together.
1: Yes, of course. So actually, this month is Autism Awareness Month. And I've sung with John before. And that's how I learned about Band Together Pittsburgh and what their organization does. And I thought that this was such a great organization that I could help support and that I could help bring awareness to autism and the music industry, because it's not always accessible. And it's just reaching another group of kids who want to sing and put their voice out there and perform.
0: Now, let's bring John into the picture just to tell us a little bit about the nonprofit known as Band Together Pittsburgh. Tell us what you do and a little bit about how this connection has taken place.
2: 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And that includes open mics and live performance. It includes engineering and live sound, DJ training and actual DJ gigs, drum circles. And we use the music as the conduit to create social opportunities for a group of people in our society that otherwise may not have that opportunity. So it's a very organic grassroots organization, 100% volunteers, and we're just so blessed with the results over these past 7 years. And I know Emma and her family, her mom and dad, quite well through many different avenues, but over the past couple of years, I've gotten to know Emma because we share the same vocal coach, Beth Clausen.
0: Ah.
2: And Emma and I have performed together. We've done gigs together. So when she called me to discuss this project, it was a no-brainer. It was a great big yes with a capital Y. She has worked so, her and her team has worked so hard. My concern is that we may have to rent the PPG arena for this gig, you know, but it's been great.
0: And the gig we're talking about is a variety concert Sunday, April 21st, and that's going to be a doors open at 4. The performance is from 5 to 7 o'clock at Glenshot Valley Presbyterian Church. One of the performers is Kristen Appleman, and Kristen, it's nice to meet you. Good morning.
3: Good morning.
0: Tell me a little bit about yourself. Where do you go to school? What grade you're in?
3: So I'm a freshman from Shadyside Academy, and I know Emma from our scout troop, actually. And we've been scouting together for a few years now, and we're very close friends. And I love getting to know her. Her music skill and just how she presents herself is amazing. You can tell from the minute you meet her. And so I've been playing violin for pretty much my whole life, and piano. I also love singing. I don't think I do musical theater to the talent and skill that Emma does, but I love it and I understand like the joy that it brings. And yeah, I've been doing music my whole life, and the reason I love Emma's like mission so much is because when you do music to like the extent or you get into it, it can like export you to a different world and just kind of like remove all worries. And I think that giving as many people as we can that opportunity is a very important mission.
0: That's a good way of describing it, to export you or transcend you and take over moods. I think a lot of people feel that way when they listen to music, too. Now, tell me about the benefit, and you, I guess, needed an Eagle Scout project, I gather, right?
1: Yes.
0: And some people choose all sorts of different things. You chose this, and why was this important to you, and what have you been doing?
1: So most people for their Eagle project, they build something, which is like completely fine. It's just I'm not a builder at all. And so this project showcases something I'm very passionate about, music and reaching that group of kids. And it's going to be a huge community-based thing and bring people into one place and just celebrate all our differences and music and everything like that. It's just going to be a wonderful time, yeah.
0: It sounds terrific. Now, are you collecting instruments this evening, or is it, I mean, you're going to collect money that will be used to help support getting instruments and lessons to Band Together Pittsburgh to benefit folks on the autism spectrum, but are you looking for instruments outright as well?
1: Yes, we are. So my family owns Perman Funeral Home, and we are collecting instruments until April 20th, so we can have them the 21st. We've collected lots of instruments so far, but we would love to have more, completely more. Yeah.
0: And for clarity, are you essentially looking for any instrument in good condition?
1: Yes, any instruments. We're just asking no pianos.
2: You can get lots of those.
0: Yeah, yes. It's amazing. Pianos are either free, U-Haul, or very expensive, depending on what. So you're getting, what have you gotten so far just to help people get a sense of the range of instruments you've collected?
1: We've gotten guitars. We've even gotten a handmade guitar, actually, an amp, cello, trumpets, violins, everything. We are taking everything. So if you have an instrument that's been in your closet for a while and you're like, well, what can I do with this? You can just bring it down for this.
0: And it really will help a student. Maybe you're a musician and you graduated from an instrument you used as a student and now would like to give it another home. Or maybe you're an adult and your kids have left the house and you've got some instruments around. I know I did that with a drum I had around the house. It was mine, but I mean, I didn't use it much anymore, and I made a donation of it. Band Together Pittsburgh, I know you serve people who are on the autism spectrum. Do you serve adults or primarily youth?
2: No. Everybody, because autism doesn't go away when you become an adult. So at many of our events, you'll see 6-year-olds and 7-year-olds, and you'll see 47-year-olds. And also, I want to stress that even though we say our events are autism-friendly, we have that tag, but everybody is welcome because it's about inclusion. And that's the beautiful thing about Emma's event. Many of our folks on the spectrum will be performing, but they often perform at shows with bands and professional musicians that are not on the spectrum. So, you know, I just want to stress that everybody is welcome to attend and participate in everything that we do. Yeah, there's plenty of adults that are part of our programming, for sure.
0: So if you are looking to connect with an organization that can help you network for music lessons or for a musical instrument, it sounds to me like bandtogetherpgh.org is an organization you would want to visit the website of. It's bandtogetherpgh.org. PGH.org. I don't want to ask a question that's too complicated, but if you want to have an inclusive concert, I think there are probably some relatively simple things that you can do, right? I would imagine you would not want to have lighting changes that are dramatic or, you know, that don't start and stop, and you might want to have hearing protection available. Are there some other things that you would do to make a concert more inclusive?
2: Yeah, we term that as sensory friendly, right? And we've learned a couple things. First of all, everything you just mentioned, we follow. We do have hearing protection, but ironically, at these musical events, we've had very little issues with volume. And in talking to therapists and professionals that deal with people on the spectrum, what we learned is that even though sound, light, and so on can be a trigger for people on the spectrum, we've learned that when they come to a musical event, they're expecting it. However, if you take them to a Pittsburgh Pirate baseball game and a Bucko guy hits a home run and the fireworks explode, they're not expecting that. And that could cause difficult behavior, a very uncomfortable situation for someone on the spectrum.
0: That's interesting. Yeah. I refer to those as chronic sound and acute sounds when I'm teaching. So that sudden sound, like a door slamming, fireworks, a good example, or a crack of thunder, can really be triggering, or just can I'll jump when I hear sounds
2: sure.
0: like that. But an even louder, chronic, what I call a chronic sound, it could be a crowd that's really louder than than thunder, for example, might not be as big a deal.
2: Yep. No, that it's fascinating. But the lighting thing you mentioned, we're always consistent with the lighting. There is no flashy lights and no, you don't want to take someone to the spectrum at a KISS concert, for example, right?
0: How do you two feel about this? You probably know people that are on the spectrum, and in addition to this being a great project, you've got to feel like you're really making a difference in the performance. You're both going to be performing, right?
1: Mm-hmm.
0: And also in the instruments, in the musical fundraising you're doing. It's really, how does that make you feel as you do it?
1: Well, it makes me feel pretty great. This being my Eagle project has been something I've been wanting to do for a really long time. I knew I wanted to do a concert. It just happened to be for autism awareness. And I'm also a Girl Scout as well. And so 5 years ago, I made it my goal to become a Golden Eagle, which is a term I came up with to get my gold and eagle. And I have my gold, and now this is my Eagle project. So it's really close, and I'm so excited to be working with all these amazing people who are my close friends and family and people who I'm meeting new for the first time. And it's we're having so many performers, so like things will be very sensory friendly, and so it won't be moving too fast. It will just be a great performance. So yeah.
0: What about you, Kristen?
3: Yeah, I'm just like incredibly proud of Emma. I mean, my family and I also have this very strong value of instruments not being stuffed in a closet somewhere, because it like not only depreciates the instrument, but also it's like you should be getting it out there and giving another person the beauty of learning an instrument or experiencing not just hearing music, but creating it. And I'm just really proud of Emma for organizing this. And yeah.
0: Now, in a minute, we'll give you the concert information again if you need to get something or write it down or to remember it. I'd like to talk briefly about scouting. And some people listening might be saying, Eagle Scouts? Girl Scouts? What's going on? So can you explain, both of you, your engagement with scouting and how that goes?
3: Okay. Yeah, so my family was into scouting for as long as I can remember. I have an older brother who's in his early 20s, and ever since me and my older sister were little, my brother was very into scouting with my father, and like they were very into it and they loved it a lot. And my sister and I were maybe a little jealous. And then by the time I came to the age where most Boy Scouts like join, they actually made it co-ed. And so my sister and I just said, like, let's try it. And then we ended up falling in love with it. And yeah, it's just like a great organization where they teach like lots of moral skills, survival skills. Like, we just fell in love with it. So yeah.
0: And are you on the path to also eventually being an Eagle Scout?
3: So I actually am an Eagle Scout. I achieved my Eagle in December. I created a butterfly garden in Riverside Park in dedication to one of my classmates. So, and Emma helped me a lot with that for service hours and things like that.
0: That is terrific. Where is the park?
3: It's an aspen wall, okay. Like next to the river.
0: That's Riverside a beautiful park. Yeah. I just wanted to be sure that's a gorgeous park right off of 28. Now, you mentioned you're in Girl Scouts as well as what is now, I think, called Scouting USA, the mm-hmm. co-ed former Boy Scouts. That sounds to me like it's quite a commitment.
1: Yes, it is definitely something that takes up a lot of my time, but it's overall helping the community and bettering myself. And just like Kristen, I have a big family lineage in scouting as well. My older brother, he was in scouting and he got his Eagle project. And I remember when I was a young girl and helping with his. And when they made it co-ed, I knew like I wanted to join. Like it was something I joined right away. It's a great organization, and Girl Scouts is something I've been in since I was in kindergarten, and I love it too. They're both different programs, but they have the same ideals of community and togetherness.
0: That's great to hear. I have a patch for each of you since I'm sorry to flip that over. John, I'll let you. John can put that on his official scout uniform. The official SLB radio broadcasting patch. We had some Girl Scouts here just last week that we enjoyed. So let's mention the concert again. We just have a couple minutes. Do you want to give the details?
1: Yes. So it is a free event. We're taking donations and instruments, but it is completely free. So come listen. It is April 21st, 2024. Doors open at 4 p.m. The show is from 5 to 7. There will be food and drinks to purchase. And it's at Glenshaw Valley Presbyterian Church in Glenshaw.
0: And you can also get more information on the organization Band Together at bandtogetherpgh.org. Any last words from anybody?
2: As the old guy here, I just want to say, you know, today everyone says, oh, these kids today. How about these two young ladies? They're so articulate, passionate. They have a beautiful heart. And so to the folks out there, don't worry about the kids today. They're doing just fine.
0: Any words for you?
1: I just want to say thank you to everyone who's helped this come alive. And yeah.
3: Basically, just come to the concert. That's all I have to say. I've been looking at the set list, and it's just going to be absolutely amazing. Everyone on the list is going to be amazing. And just show up. It'll be a great time. So.
0: Thanks to both of you. Emma Perman, Kristen Appleman, and John Vento.
4: 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Welcome to Off the Record, live on Youth Express. I'm your host, Ira Pathay.
5: And I'm your host, Uma Pathay.
4: Today, we're joined by a special guest, Mrs. Xu, our Chinese teacher.
5: Hi, Ms. Xu. Welcome to our show. Could you please tell us a bit about yourself, introduce yourself?
6: Hello, everyone. Thank you for inviting me to this wonderful show. My name is Xiaoxia Xu. Xu is my family name. My students call me Xu Lao Shi or Ms. Xu. I teach at Shadyside Academy, senior school. This is my 12th year of teaching there. I love language. I love learning about cultures. So when I heard that this week's topics about language, I got so excited. So thank you for having me today.
5: And also, Ms. Xu is my Chinese teacher. I really enjoy having her this year. So I'm going to start off with some questions. So how did your journey with teaching Chinese begin?
6: I didn't know I was going to be a teacher. My undergrad was in China in Wuhan University. My major was in literature and linguistics in Chinese language. And then for grad school, I studied second language acquisition. And then in our university, we had opportunity to study abroad for 1 year. So our university, Wuhan University, has a partnership with the University of Pittsburgh. So University of Pittsburgh has, programs and local schools. So they will bring some Chinese teachers from my university and then basically let them go to different school to teach for 1 year. So for us, it's almost like a teaching practice opportunity. And for a lot of school, it's like a supporting, teaching resource with native speakers. So I came to Pittsburgh in 2010 as a guest teacher. And I was very lucky to get assigned to one of the local school located in the city, Winchester Thurston. So that's where I started teaching Chinese as a second language in America. And it's fun. Like I signed for 1 year, and after first year, school asked if I could stay for another year. And I was like, oh, why not? You know, when you're young, you just do, say, of course, 1 year. And then I really like it. And then it's like, I really want to think this is going to be my career. But I realized teaching Chinese as a second language in America, the pedagogy, the way of teaching is very different from what I have trained in China, because different pedagogy, different way of learning, and different classroom size and education system. So I know if I want to teach here, I should get formally trained. So I went to grad school at the University of Pittsburgh to study foreign language education. So after 2 years, Shadyside Academy, was looking for Chinese teachers. So here I am.
5: No, that's amazing. I love how you went for a year and you really loved it and you decided to keep staying. And I feel like this relates a bit to what we talked about in our Chinese class, how different the education systems are. I know everyone in our class was so shocked to realize oh wow, you have to take a Gaokao, which is a Chinese college entrance exam, and everyone was in our class, they were feeling so stressed, or if they had to take it, they would have been so nervous. And I feel like it's really interesting how different the systems are. Mm. Ira, do you want to add on to that?
4: Yeah, sort of adding on with to that with another question related. What do you think surprises students the most when they start learning Chinese?
6: I think there are two came to my mind. One is for the lower level student, a Chinese 1 student. I think it's a good surprise for them. They realize, whoa, Chinese, the sentence structure, the grammar, actually is not so hard. You don't have to conjugate. There's no tense. There's no, a gender. So it's Ta can be he, she, or it. That's awesome. And then the second surprise, when they get to the higher level, intermediate level, they realize, wow, tones really matters. I think in our class, we worked on a lot on the tones, because as a tonal language, if you speak in different tones, that really can change the meaning and cause, some misunderstanding. So I'm sure Uma remembers some good examples either from student practice or some of the example we use. So especially for English native speakers. I know for some non-English native speaker, I had student who its native language was Vietnamese, or then they feel tone is so easy, right? Or even their native language was Cantonese, then they feel Mandarin tone is simple. So it really depends on your native language. But for a lot of our students at our school, I think we're working on the tones. And then surprisingly, the more you practice, the more you expose your ear to the language, the better you will get, you know, you'll master it.
5: And I can relate to that because I know I practice my tones a lot, but I'm not very good at them because sometimes at lunch, like, I sit with my friends who speak fluent Chinese or they dorm from China, and when I try to speak to them, they can't understand what I'm saying because my tones are so bad. So I think, like, for me, one of the hardest parts about learning it is definitely the tones because it's such a, like, a different thing than learning English. Like, we don't have tones, but I feel like that's what also makes it really interesting to learn. Like, it's not just the same thing. Like, there's so many differences, and, like, I think it's really fun to learn a language that way. And I think I also want to add on to that with a question for you. What are some, like, misconceptions that students think when they're learning Chinese, if you can think of any?
6: Yeah, so I think my level one Chinese, I always start with this. Like, Chinese is not difficult. It is different. That's how I learned it. So I think a lot of students, before they decided to learn Chinese, they always have this assumption Chinese is difficult. That would drive a lot of students away. And I think, you know, once they get, you know, into level one, they kind of know, wow, it's kind of like a new way of thinking, thinking the world, right? To expressing, do new kind of grammatical way, a new kind of like a phonetic system. So it's all new. So I think if you approach it with open-mindedness and totally allow yourself to just like, hey, this is the way, you know, Chinese language use this way to express this, and it's different from English, which is totally fine. You know, and in this world, we speak so many different languages trying to communicate, you know, human feelings. So, you know, there's different ways. So I think once you overcome this conceptions of Chinese so difficult, then, you know, you'll get. And then when you get to intermediate level, you realize for Chinese characters, if you mastered about 1,000 of Chinese characters, you can basically read about 90% of a printing, like a written text. So and now it's such achievement, right? And also Chinese syllable system is relatively simple. If you only have a 400 or so syllables that you know, carries meanings, right? But in English, you have so in the other, you know, in let's say English, you can open a dictionary, right? Like every word is a syllable. So in that way, I think when you get to a higher level, students really feel this is, oh, I know this character from before. And that's why I told my student learning Chinese language, especially the written one, it's like building a Lego game. So you treat each character as a Lego. You know the meaning of it. You know the roots of it. And then now it's combined with another word. So it will make sense. So after a couple of years, that moment will come for students, like, oh, that makes sense.
4: I also definitely agree, because I feel like when we all first started, like, learning Chinese as a class in sixth grade, a lot of people didn't want to continue because they thought it was, like, very, very hard, and they didn't like sort of, like, writing the characters because it was, like, sort of different than what I know a lot of people that went to the lower schools, they did some Spanish, so it was kind of different from what they've done before. But I think choosing Chinese was a very valuable decision because I really enjoy going to class and learning it. So I think it's very fun.
6: And I appreciate what you add on, because I usually receive students who have been taking Chinese for a while. And then when they come to high school, they decided to stay. I always want to applaud to that because, yes, Mishu branded Chinese is not difficult. It's different. But it does require time because based on the research, there's, you know, in language acquisition, there's a word, language distance. That means like this language you're learning compared to your native language, how different, how far they are. So for English native speakers, language distance to learn Chinese is very, it's far compared to Spanish or other, let's say French or Italian. So I do, you know, admire students who decided to do it and still doing it. And I see a lot of our students graduate from Shadyside program and in college, still continuing it. Like in the fall is my favorite time because we often receive some emails or texts from previous graduated high school students who now in college and say, hi, I got placed in, you know, intermediate or advanced Chinese. I'm still doing it. That just makes me happy to know they are still doing it.
5: Mm-hmm. Yeah, I think that's such a great thing. Like, I know many students think like writing Chinese characters is like very difficult, but personally for me, I think one of my favorite things about it is writing the characters. Mm-hmm. Like, for me, I think like writing another language is just very cool. And like, another thing, it's not just about the language, but also about Chinese culture in the class, which we didn't do a lot of in middle school. It was mainly like speaking and writing. I feel like in high school now, there's like a lot of differences. Like we're actually learning about like the culture in China a bit and like different ways to use the language. Like also, do you have any like favorite cultures that you like to teach your class?
6: My philosophy of teaching Chinese that my culture, like a language, is embedded in the context of culture. So I think it's especially important in today's world. We're dealing with AI. AI can do a lot of, like, say, linguistic stuff, right? Grammar stuff, vocab stuff, and you have a lot of tools. So to use those when you travel, right? It's different from like 30 years ago when you travel to China. You just have to, you know, know those things. But now you have those tools. So, but now what has become more important is your cultural understanding. So I think my goal is like in long term, I hope students have those like lifelong lesson. Learning what is the real valuable lesson is when 10, 20 years ago, when students forgot, you know, all those stuff on your syllabus, there's still some stuff they remember. Then that is, I think it's an ultimate success for education. So I think those cultural lessons, those cultural topics are very meaningful. So I enjoy teaching a cultural lesson, like, you know, different level, I have a different like favorite project or topics. So for you know, level two, I love to discuss the education systems, you know, in school life, Chinese school life versus American school life, so student can, because it's relevant to them. And then I learn a lot from my student too, right? Like from their, you know, I'm always, you know, I'm expanding my vocabularies in their American high school life too. So I guess I don't necessarily have a favorite, but I just feel like in every lesson, it's more meaningful if it's in the context of culture.
5: Yeah, and I remember our class, like last year, we really loved the learning about like the Chinese education systems, like how Chinese students like went to school and like studying for like the Gaokao and everything. I feel like we really enjoyed it because we love learning about like how different kids our age like went to school and like learn. And I just feel like that was so interesting for us.
6: And that's still, I think a lot of my students, when they come back from a reunion, they still remember Zhu Ran's, you know, Youngstar's film. They still remember, oh, yeah, it was a great film.
5: Yeah.
6: So.
5: For those of you listeners who want context, we did watch a film in Chinese last year. I think it was called Young Style, and it was about a kid named Juran who was studying for his Gaokao and his struggles in kind of like navigating like his personal life and like struggles with school, which we in America also find like very relatable, like mm-hmm. the similarities.
4: Mm-hmm. Yeah, I remember last year we watched Ninja in class and I thought it was a very good movie. And this year we also watched, I forget the title, but I think in English it was called I Am What I Am. Mm. And it was about him, a boy wanting to learn the like lion dance. And I thought it was very good.
6: So I know what you're talking about. Mm-hmm. Mm-hmm.
4: So, yeah. Thank you so much for listening to this first segment. And I think we're going to take a short break right now. You're listening to Off the Record, a show that brings real stories and fresh perspectives to the mic, live on Youth Express. If you're enjoying the show, you can call or text us at 412-200-5975 to share your thoughts. Up next is a quick song. Thank you.

0: Welcome back. That was O'Banion's Wake by David Grisman, which is also a very Halloween theme song, which, by the way, happy Halloween. You're listening to Off the Record with Uma, Ira, and Mrs. Shu live on Youth Express. Okay, now we're going to talk a bit about the classroom, what it's like to teach, learn, and grow through language. So I feel like we covered this a bit already, but how would you describe your teaching philosophy? Like, if you have anything else to add on to that.
1: I think is the most important thing in teaching is I think a student learn the best when they feel they're in a relationship. You know, they have a trusting relationship, they are in a safe environment, and what we're learning is meaningful and relevant to them. So that's what I try to build into my curriculum and my classroom. So, you know, each year the class dynamics different, and one of the blessing of being a language teacher is that you can work with the most likely, especially for small language program like Chinese, most likely those teachers get to work with the same group of kids over a couple of years. It's different from other language. You might take one semester with this teacher and bye-bye. And I feel like, for example, last year, my graduated class, that's a group of students. I work with them for 4 years. So I really saw them grow in the 4 years of their high school life. So, and also, like, for language, you see them every day. So it's almost like, hey, we're in this for 4 years. We see each other. And it's almost like, you know, we constantly, you know, are growing and learning together. So I think that makes teaching, especially Shady Side, you know, special, is like that relationship last. And, you know, now they're in college, we still, you know, have message exchanges, they post me updated. Well, they still use my Quizlet to study for their placement test. So it's like, okay, that's good. They're still, you know, learning. So I think that's the, you know, that makes it special.
0: Yeah, everyone really loves the Quizlets a lot.
1: I told my student if I get a $1 every time for, you know, a usage, you know, I will be very, you know, I will donate that to your studio.
2: Yeah, well, I feel like sort of building off of that topic, how do you, how do you help students sort of overcome the fear of mistakes or embarrassment, especially since you teach them for such a long time? They might not feel very comfortable in making mistakes in front of people they've known for so long.
1: I actually think when they spend a long time with you, they're just more comfortable because they know you're not going to yell at them, you're not going to penalize their mistake. I always tell them to

0: vulnerable too. I am a second English language speaker, so there are some systematic grammatical thing that I struggle with, right? For like he or she or, like, you know, plural. So those things doesn't exist in my native language. So when I'm learning a second language, those are the ones I need to work on. So I told my student I don't speak perfect English, so, but you can still understand me. So that's a whole goal. Like, you don't have to speak podcast level. Well, I'm talking podcast. It's like, you know, standard news reporting paragraph. You just need to try. And then I tell them, it's like, when I'm like, you know, looking at your work, your project, or your effort of writing and speaking, it's like, are you willing to take risks of trying new things, right? If you're trying to play safe, then you are not learning. Just like in Olympics, I don't know if you folks are familiar with figure ice skating, this event. So mm-hmm. How they score it is like, you know, you pick a difficult level, right? And then you practice. And then at the end, you go on the ice rink and you execute it. So, you know, I always encourage students to pick a manageable, difficult level. It means like if you jump, you can reach. So you don't have to land perfectly. You don't have to, you know, execute it perfectly every time, but you won't grow until you take that risk. So I think that one of the most words students heard from me is take risks. So that's important for language learning.
1: Yeah, I love that you mentioned, like, it's so important to, like, take risks and, like, actually make mistakes when you're learning a language, because, like, that can improve you so much. Like, this also reminds me of a project we recently did in class. Recently, we had a dream house project where we essentially designed, like, our dream houses, like, the rooms, the furniture, the style of housing, or, like, where it's located. And we had to make, like, a 5 to 7 minute presentation in Chinese. And, like, I have a very vivid memory from that. It was, like, right before the presentations for everyone that was presenting that day. I know, like, it surprised me because I noticed a lot of people were really, really nervous to be presenting. And I feel like what could have played into this was, like, the presentation wasn't in English, it was in Chinese, but also the fear of, like, getting up in front of your classmates and actually, like, saying something, or, like, worried that you're going to make a mistake. But I feel like presentations in themselves are just so important for, like, developing your learning, because even though it's nerve-wracking to perform in front of all your classmates, I feel like it's such, like, an important and valuable thing to do when you're learning a language. Like, Ira, do you want to add on to that?
2: Yeah, I can definitely agree. I remember last year we had, like, a final project, which was, like, making a video about, like, a scene, and my group did, like, a breakup, and it was, like, sort of, like, supposed to be funny, and I edited it, like, very, I would like to think I edited it well, but I noticed that, like, a lot of other people's projects, because we had to, like, share them in front of the class, some people seemed very nervous to, like, have presenting it, like Uma said, so it's might just be, like, the fear of, like, speaking in another language, or even in this case, sort of having to act out the scene, maybe.
1: Mm-hmm. Yeah, and I guess maybe adding on to that, like, do you think, like, the hardest part about presentations in Chinese is kind of, like, really speaking the language itself, or just, like, having the confidence to kind of present in front of your classmates with something like that?
0: I think definitely, like, when you are doing a presentational project, student presentational skills in their native language definitely plays an important role, right? If you are a very confident and very good presenter in English, then most likely you will be able to carry that out in the second language. So that's one part of it. And the second is, you know, when you're speaking the second language, you have this uncertainty of, am I speaking the right tone? Am I going to make myself misunderstood here? Or, you know, or even in front of the group. So I think it's a little bit of both. But in terms of based on ACTFL means American Foreign Language Association.

0: Teaching Foreign Language Association, they have the standards for learning a second language. And then at an intermediate level, a student should be able to present. That means they can either present speaking in front of a group or write something in a presentational way. So that's an indication of a learner has reached the intermediate level. So that's what we're working on in class. That's our goal. By the end of our program, our students are very confident in presenting in front of audience. So those kind of skills, goes beyond just learning a second language, right? It helps with your personal confidence, public speaking, those essential skills for your future, either study or work or just overall development as a human being.
1: Yeah, I can definitely agree because I also I think very strongly that speaking is very important for learning a language because connection is the point of learning the language. Reading and writing is also very important, but I feel like communicating with people is what motivated me specifically to learn the language. So I could possibly go to China and talk to people and communicate and get my way around and then see new things. So I feel like it's very good.
0: That's definitely so important. I'm so glad you mentioned speak to the people who use our language, right? Because nowadays we are living in this AI age. We have a lot of tools can even translate for us simultaneously, but it's never the same. Like that a human connection, that spontaneous, respond. It's special. That makes human, human.
2: Yeah, and I can agree to that because I know recently at lunch, a lot of the times I sit with my friends who are mainly dormers from China, and sometimes when we're having a conversation at our lunch table, conversations break out in rapid fire Chinese. And I feel like while learning Chinese, it can help me understand somewhat what they're saying. It's going to take me a while to actually understand, their entire conversations. But honestly, I just really enjoy, being there and, hearing that. And I feel like learning Chinese also motivates me to, talk to my friends more.
0: That's why Uma is encrypted with the words, 对不起, 请再说一遍. Sorry, can you say it again? Judge can chime in the conversation anytime.
1: Yeah, also I feel like one other useful thing is when you're in public and you hear a lot of people speaking in Chinese, you can eavesdrop on their conversations and listen to what they're saying. Even if you can't understand it fully, you can sort of sense the topic.
2: And we can relate to that because the two of us are bilingual. We can both speak Marathi, which is an Indian language, and English. So I feel like a lot of the times when we go out to events, we can understand what they're saying and even communicate back. And I feel like it can also make you so much more interesting. You can communicate with so many people. And I really feel like that's also such an important thing of knowing another language.
0: I like a saying, I have a poster in my classroom, have this quote. It's learning a second language is acquiring a second soul. So you're not just learning the grammar, vocab. You're actually, it's almost like having a new identity, extending the dimension of your identity. So that's very important. I think it's very fun. That makes my job so fun.
1: Sort of building off of that, I know Uma mentioned that we both also speak Marathi a little bit. And Uma's mentioned to me sometimes about also sort of maybe thinking in Marathi. Do you think that you mostly think in English or Chinese? Because I know a lot of bilingual people tend to fluctuate between both.
0: That's a great question. I think it depends on the task my brain is handling. If it's a work-related stuff, then definitely English. But if it's let's say, food, right? If it's daily necessity stuff, I definitely think in Chinese. And I had this fun conversation with my friends too. It's like in your dream, what language do you speak, right? So I know some like people who have like multi-language background, they say it depends who I talk to. And then also interesting, sometimes they can, in their dream, some people can hear themselves speaking, some are not. They're like the camera, like they don't hear themselves talking. So yeah, it's something fun. You two should investigate into that. It's like in your dream, do you what kind of language when you talk to each other? Are they in English or are they in your native language or even Chinese? You two both learn Chinese.
2: Yeah, I can proudly say after my Chinese final last year, I was thinking a majority in Chinese. Especially, or like after I have like a long conversation with someone in Marathi, I can say I think in that language. But yeah, I feel like that's also very interesting. What about you, Ira?
1: Yeah, sometimes I do think in Chinese after I like study a really like a lot, or after I'm like trying to like drill something into my head that I can't remember, or like tones. So maybe like sometimes, maybe a few words.
0: That's another powerful benefit of learning a second language is your cognitive, right, development. Mm-hmm. And yeah, the more and more studies show the people who speak more language, your brain and your, you know, your cognitive process is different. So. Mm-hmm.
1: Yeah, well, I think moving on to like more of like I don't know what the word for this is, like a curriculum sort of topic. What is your favorite unit or topic to teach to the class?
2: If you have a favorite one, that's a tough question.
0: Mm-hmm. Mm. Oh, it's a tough one. I think at each level, I have my favorite one. Earlier I mentioned like for lower level student, compare the high school life unit. And then for the upper level, I really like one unit I did with my AP student last year. It's called China Today. So it's like a topic. It's pretty open. Like when, you know, it's like because I can't. I hope students can learn China, Chinese culture from different dimensions, right? The modern side of China, the traditional values, the ancient culture, ancient history, and today's modern technology innovation. So we had a unit called China Today. So it's pretty open, like a student can research on a topic that they're interested in and then to look into, you know, in today's China, okay, or even Chinese speaking world, like so it's so broad and student can connect their interest with it. So you know, some of the students are very interested in business, so they looked into like this business side of it, and some students are very into technology. So they researched on new technology innovations in China's society or today's how modern technology affect people's daily life, such as, you know, mobile pay or, you know, EV cars. And some students were very interested in, like, you know, social issues. So they looked into, like, the healthcare system in China or migrant workers in, you know, in China. So I just feel like every year when we do that project, that topic, student really went in depth, and then they come out, you know, they harvest different outcomes after that project. So the reason I liked it is because I feel like I'm learning a lot from them, and it's meaningful. It connects to that student, you know. So that's usually a topic they can you know, still remember in college when they're measuring this thing. So it's like, oh, like, you know, I knew that from that project. So, and it's relevant too. So it's like, and it's new every year, like, because there's, you know, life changes every day, and a lot of each year student bring me, you know, surprise and, you know, good surprises.
2: Yeah, that's amazing. I feel like there are so many, like, different units that you can do in Chinese that can teach you how to, like, express yourself. Like, for example, like, the Dream House Project. Like, that was such a fun way to, like, express where you want to live in the future. And I feel like I haven't really, like, had a project like that before. So I found it, like, very interesting. Like,
1: I also definitely agree. I feel like one unit that we did this year that I really liked was the food unit, because I found it very interesting learning about all the different types of food, and we watched a bunch of videos of food, and it was made me very hungry, but it was a very fun unit. So, well, thank you, Ms. Xu. So I think we'll be right back after a very quick break. You're tuned in to Off the Record, live on Youth Express, where we bring real experiences straight to the mic. Here's a quick song and then a PSA.

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0: Another example of people who know it's cool to care.
2: Welcome back. You're listening to Off the Record. That was Mutt by Leon Thomas, and followed by a quick PSA. So now we're going to talk a bit about technology and hopefully get into a bit to the future of music. We're here with Uma, Ira, and Ms. Shu. So Ms. Shu, I did want to talk a bit about like how a lot of Chinese songs and like trends are trending on social media right now. And like, are there any platforms that you use or that are very like famous currently?
3: Well, today's technology and social media platform just make us feel connected, closely. And yes, actually, in my while my language at level 3 class today, they wanted to hear a Chinese hip hop song. So you know, we find one, they loved it, and it was like another one, because they asked the questions like because we're talking about Chinese syllabus, syllables, like. There's like, oh, then it must be very easy for Chinese to like rhyme, right? So, of course. And then one student said, oh, then Chinese rap must be very easy to write. And like, oh, so like, yes, poetry, lyrics, rhymes, the Chinese language, the characteristic of Chinese language make it fun. So, there are a lot of, I think a lot of the students use YouTube, right? Like a lot of Chinese YouTubers, and I know some of students watch some like C-drama, like Chinese show in different kind of
2: I know the two of us, we've watched a lot of C-dramas before.
3: That's how I learned English, is by watching Friends.
2: My parents also learned English by watching Friends. I find that so interesting.
3: That's the best way of learning. So and then some student there are a lot of program Spotify, right, or like podcast platforms or social media. Like some students so excited to show me their red notes. It's like, hey, I'm like, it's like I'm learning this. So I think into this world we're connected. It's a lot of people, like a lot of American users and Chinese users on RedNote, were feel like connected. Like, wow, you have cat, then you show me your cat. And we're like, oh, this is how you do this. Oh, this is how you cook. This is the kind of public transportation you use. So I think it just give us so much to. Opportunity to learn authentic life in each other's culture and society. And I always say the best communication happens from like people to people versus like they say organizations to organizations or even like government to government. The best communication, the best connection happens among people. So I think in today's world, we are all more connected ever. So students always inspire me, showing me new things. I think sometimes they're more trendy. They know more trendy stuff in Chinese culture than I do. So, I use WeChat to stay connected with my family and friends in China, some like Chinese video platforms for the shows or those kind of things.
2: So, yeah, I feel like it's awesome how, like, social media can help, like, build a community and everything. And especially with, like, AI becoming so popular and, like, human connections are getting a bit, like, further away. Mm-hmm. I feel like that's also, like, social media is, like, a great way to have, like, a community and, like, relate to people.
4: Mm-hmm. Yeah, like, for example, you can always make, like, online friends, and, like, somebody may be in China, and you may be, like, here, like, across the, like, world, but you can still, like, communicate with them and talk to them and even try to, like, practice Chinese and, like, speak to them. So I feel like it's a very valuable resource that you can use to connect with a bunch of different people. So sort of speaking of technology, do you think technology has sort of changed your approach to teaching in any way?
3: I definitely do. Because when I was learning English, our most fancy technology was the CD that our teacher would play for us, right? I still have, like, tape recorders, you know. But, like, nowadays, I think with today's technology, students have basically infinite, unlimited resource to the Chinese-speaking world, right? So back then, I think students were more rely on textbook or, like, the audio. I still remember my English textbook. It's like lesson one. Hello, how are you? I'm fine. And you? I'm fine, too. So that's the lesson one. So but then you start to watch Friends. No, that's not how they say hi to each other. Okay. So the same thing happened. So, like, in my classroom, too, like, you know, we no longer rely on the textbook because most likely your textbook is outdated, right? Mm-hmm. The fact it's printed, it's already telling you it's outdated. So we use a lot of authentic material. Authentic material means a material that is used by that native language speakers, right? Either a commercial or show or a song or advertisement, newspaper, all of those things enrich our classroom. So as a teacher, I definitely feel we have more authentic material to provide to my student. And also, you know, just now with this technology, it is very easy to be a lifelong learner. So your education will continue after you graduate from your, you know, school program, right? You're going to be learning things lifelong. So you just have to know how to learn a language, how to teach yourself. So that makes learning, that makes me happy. It's like, you know, I teach them, I see them fish, so they're just like going to fish for themselves the rest of their lives, right? Mm-hmm. So I think we're empowered in that regard. Mm-hmm. But also, I think the struggle with today's technology in education is also like to help students know appropriate usage of it, right? Like, especially collaborating with AI, I always tell my student, you know, in your future, you are going to work with AI, right? Mm-hmm. Like, so you have to learn how to use it effectively, efficiently. And if I tell them, like, if you feel like in this interaction with AI, AI's algorithm got improved, but your brain is not, then you're not doing it right, okay? All you did was just, like, refining the algorithm for AI. You're training AI, okay? What you want is to use AI to support your learn and growth, and so your brain's algorithm got developed, too. So I think it's a journey. It's a new journey. Certainly in the education field, last 2 years, we have been talking about it. So, you know, so it's a new journey for me. So I am learning it. I am trying to help my student to navigate through this and learn and growing together.
2: Yeah, and I can definitely relate to that about what you said before, because when we first learned Chinese in middle school, like, we would learn how to say, like, ni hao ma, wo han hao, like, the very basic ways of saying, like, how are you and hi in Chinese. And then I feel like after watching a lot of, like, movies in Chinese class and doing presentations and, like, becoming more immersed in the language, like, you start to learn how you can actually, like, speak the language as you would with, like, other people from that country. And I feel like technology does play such an important role in that, because, like, there's so much media and, like, resources that you can use to, like, in a way properly, like, communicate the language with other people that speak it in a way that doesn't sound like it's straight from a textbook or, like, it's rehearsed in a way.
4: Yeah, I definitely agree, because I feel like a lot of times when you, like, watch, like, certain media, like, movies or TV shows with subtitles on, you, like, read the words, but then what you're hearing gets, like, immersed, like, sort of engraved into your brain. So you sort of, like, correlate those two things together, and it helps you, like, sort of learn and also use more, like, either, like, casual or different versions of words that you would, like, you were taught, and then it just ultimately helps you improve your vocabulary. So I think, like, sort of back to technology, I know Uma told me that you use GimKit a lot while teaching. Do you use any other, like, sort of apps or digital tools, like, while teaching?
3: All the time. Like, our students love GimKit. They always come here. GimKit, GimKit. So it's just like, I think it's for a sense of purpose. So learning a language, especially at the, you know, novice high, intermediate, low level, you have to review and repeat and retain your vocabulary, right? So we do a lot of, you know, let's say game to review to get everybody, you know, walk in here, review the previous vocab in a fun way. And sometimes they can use it on their own. So Quizlet, right? GimKit for vocab. And I definitely use Arch Chinese, you know, when my students learn how to write, or even just like some character practice worksheets, or word puzzles, or word search. So, but I don't, but a game has to serve a purpose. So we are doing it for fun, and also you are learning something through the game, right? So we want learning to be engaging, meaningful, and relevant. So yeah, so I love today's, you know, we have so many options.
2: Yeah,
3: to do.
2: I definitely agree with that. And I know it's time to wrap up pretty soon, but I did have one last question I wanted to ask you. Is there a legacy, or what legacy do you hope to leave behind through your work and your students?
3: I hope my student will always remember two things. One is to take risks, to be okay with, you know, dealing with unknown. Like my own life journey, I've, you know, from a student who, you know, grad school student in China, come here. I don't know any step of my way, but I'm always willing to take risks to, you know, because sometimes uncomfortable doesn't mean unsafe. So that's very important. That's why they keep hearing Xu Lao Shi say, take risk, take risk. And second is just like, have an open mind and be a lifelong learner, because I cannot teach you everything. You're not going to learn everything at school. So at school, you should equip yourself with skills and the strategies to know who you are as a learner. So, you know, you can teach yourself as a lifelong learner, no matter a language or, you know, other subjects. So learning is a lifelong journey. It's not just, you know, at school.
2: Yeah, I think it's awesome how you said, like, it's so important to take risks, and, like, it's good to be uncomfortable, because that way, that's really the best way to learn. So, and I do think it's about time to wrap up. We've enjoyed having you here today so much.
3: Me too.
2: Yeah. And before we finish, do you have anything that you'd like to add on, or?
3: I just feel very honored and very happy to be invited to get on your show. I think you two are doing a wonderful job of bringing some meaningful topics to our audience. And it's such a wonderful facility and a group of people. And I'm so happy that I had the opportunity to be on, to be part of this. So thank you. I do want to put this on the record.
2: Thank you.
4: Thank you so, so much for joining us today. And thank you, everyone, for listening to Off the Record with Uma and Ira. 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
2: Zai Chen.
4: Thank you for listening. Happy Halloween. And bye, everyone. Mm-hmm. Up next is a quick song.

0: This is Allie. I'm in 10th grade at Montour High School, and you're listening to Youth Express. Catch the future.
1: Commentaries, reviews, poems, roundtables, and anything else you can dream of. That's just a small glimpse into what might play in this next hour of student-made pieces on Youth Express.
2: My name is Erin. I am 18 years old, and I go to Shaler Area High School. Today, I'm here to tell you about an individual who had a huge impact on my life while I was in high school. Mr. Stadelman, one of the math teachers at Shaler, is an amazing role model in every way. He taught me not only to be passionate and show initiative in every aspect of my life, but also how to be a mature young adult, to really work hard and be warm and engaging and respectful to every individual that you meet is very important for success, but also just for having a happy life in general. I really appreciate everything he's done for me. He's been there during so many hard times of my life, but also during the most fantastic times of my life. And I'm most going to remember his awesome sense of humor and just his really great work ethic. And I think it's really important for young students to find this mentor because it gives you an image or a person that you can try to develop into like some figure that you want to become or where you want to see yourself in 10 years.
3: Tonight is the climax of several weeks of preparation at our Hill District, Humboldt, and West End Achievement Centers. We have studied poetry stretching from 17th century Japan to the 19th century Romantics, and landing on modern poetry and songwriters. We have studied different techniques that make poetry come alive. Tonight, a select group of our most outstanding poets are ready to share their poems and inspire us all.
4: 48 scholars created original poems on the theme of love. 12 scholars won out in a competition to be selected to perform their winning poems this evening. Each poem you will hear tonight was judged on 3 criteria: creativity, use of littering devices, and performance by a panel of judges that included principals, teachers, local poets, and mentors.
5: And it's important to share that Highmark Blue Cross Blue Shield gets really excited about this event. We get really excited about this event for a few reasons. We're dedicated to meeting the health insurance needs of our customers throughout Western, North, Central, and Northeastern Pennsylvania, and we are committed to meeting the needs of the communities we operate in. We want to work together to help build stronger, healthier communities, and an important aspect of achieving that goal involves education. We want to make sure that our children have the resources they need to be healthy and succeed. That is why Highmark Blue Cross Blue Shield is pleased to support this outstanding event for the 3rd consecutive year. It's about creating opportunities for students to learn, grow, and excel. I'd like to thank Higher Achievement for the work that it does and the services it provides for our youth. You are making a difference in the lives of our children, and we appreciate that. Thank you very much. I would like to just look at where we are today and look at the opportunities that we have in this world and as you move forward in your lives. And I think this is the journey that you need to really go forth and conquer. So I'm just really excited about hearing the poetry that you're going to share with us tonight. And with that, I'll turn it over to Michael.
3: Our first poet is an 8th grader from St. Benedict de Moore School. Miss Taylor Williams, please take the stage.
6: Hello, my name's Taylor, and my poem is called My True Friend. He helps me, he listens to my problems, he gives me advice. He makes me laugh when I cry, he's loyal to me. I listen to him, I try my best to help. I mess up sometimes, but I'm lucky he forgives me. He feels what I do, we've become close since the past year. He's cool as ice, he's sweet as honey, he's my true friend.
5: Your poem speaks of roles of true friendship, talking about what he does, how you respond to him, and concluding with the connection between the two of you. Can you tell us a little about why you came to craft your 3 different stanzas in this way?
6: I wrote my poem in this order because I wanted to show what he does and how I respond to it.
5: Okay. And at the end of the poem, you use simile to say, your friend is cool as ice and sweet as honey. Would you share some of the characteristics that led to these descriptive comparisons?
6: I said he's cool as ice because he forgives me quickly. And I said he's sweet as honey because he gives me compliments and boosts my confidence.
5: All right. Thank you very much.
4: Our next poet is expressing his love for his future. Find out what he's going to do for the world. Please welcome Anwar Rizki, a fifth grader from Pittsburgh Faison.
7: When I grow up, I want to be an engineer. I'll make an invention that makes you float in the air. With my invention, I'll make this world better, and then I'll create one that controls the weather. So that means sunny weather forever. Sunny weather forever.
5: Wonderful. Now, you open your poem with telling us about wanting to be an engineer, a very admirable and well-thought-out goal. What is it about engineering that inspires you?
7: The reason why I said I wanted to be an engineer is because if I become an engineer, I'll be able to build stuff, fix stuff, and make stuff that makes the world better, and I can create cool inventions that helps the world.
5: Wow, I think you'll do that too. Now, you state that you'll make inventions that will help you float in the air and control the weather. If you could choose only one of these, which one would it be and why?
7: It would be to control the weather because at the end, I say sunny weather forever, so that means if I actually made one, I'd make it so that way it controls the weather.
5: Wonderful. Thank you very much.
3: Our next scholar is Dennis Jeter, an eighth grader from Pittsburgh Langley. And what eighth grade boy has difficulty relating to something also loved by the Teenage Mutant Ninja Turtles, pizza?
8: My name is Dennis, and the poem is I Love Pizza. I love pizza. I like how the cheese melts on the dough and in my mouth like ice cream, and it makes me scream. When I eat pizza, I feel like a high flyer. Chicken taco pizza makes me a happy bar. That's why I love pizza.
5: Thank you. That was very good. Your description of the texture of the cheese leads you to make a comparison between pizza and ice cream. What is it about pizza and ice cream that makes you scream?
8: It's because the cheese is smooth like ice cream, and the ice cream is cool and give me a brain freeze. That's why I scream.
5: Okay. What is it about the chicken taco pizza that makes you a happy buyer?
8: Because when I buy chicken taco pizza, I don't regret it.
5: All right. Simple and to the point. I like that. Thank you.
4: Anaya White, a fifth grader from St. Benedict, the Moore Scholar, will now brighten the room with these things that purr and bark.
9: My name is Anaya White. I am in the Hill District, and I am in fifth grade, and I go to St. Benedict the Moore. Do you like dogs and cats? Because if so, here is a poem about them. Dogs and cats are sometimes fat. They also like to chase rats. Dogs love to chase cats. Sometimes they may race, but sometimes at any pace. Take dogs to the park where they can bark or maybe even fart. Take a dog for a walk, but beware they may try to talk. Tickle them and they may try to wiggle away. They might get sticky burrs, but never sticky fur. Feed them, clean them, and love them, and they just might love you back. Sometimes they might try to catch a dove, but always with love. And don't forget, they will always have your back.
5: Very nice. Now, your poem uses mostly rhyming couplets until the last six lines. This change in style at the end accompanies a change in tone from how dogs and cats behave to how they interact with each other.
9: Well, I wrote this poem to talk about dogs and cats and how they act in the house and outside.
5: Okay. Now, you set the stage in your poem in the first line by asking the audience a question. The humor in your poem engages the audience and brings them along on your journey. Can you tell us about an instance in your life that inspired the tone of your poem?
9: I asked the audience because I like dogs and cats and I wanted to know if they did too. And when I was little, I had my first puppy.
5: Thank you very much. That was very nice.
4: Our next poet is a repeat performer, a seventh grader from Pittsburgh Kappa scholar Talia Davis. She took us deep in an exploration of the color green last year. Now she's going even deeper into the ocean.
10: Hello, my name is Talia. I'm in the seventh grade. I'm in Homewood Achievement Center, and I go to Pittsburgh Kappa. And the name of my poem is A Dawn's Ocean Breeze. The ocean is what I see in me. Dark and mysterious, loud and dangerous, but peace I shall have there in the core of the ocean breeze. The ocean is what I see in me. No matter what, you will never see the whole of me. You will never reach my depths, for you will drown in my secrets. You will try to fight your way out, but I will suffocate you with my joy. The ocean is what I see in me. The dream of day to the peak of night. Those clear blue heavenly skies reflecting off of my mighty shield. The multiple creatures inside of me come together to make a whole. My anger creates tsunamis. My happiness creates the perfect wave. And even though I might come off as lethal, I will always give an air bubble to save you. The ocean is what I see in me. Out you will travel far and wide to see what I have to hide. And even when you can't see me anymore, just know I will always be there. The ocean is what I see in me.
5: Very nice. Your fourth stanza differs in style and substance from the pattern you established in the other four stanzas, adding emphasis to the emotions you evoke. Can you walk us through your thought process that caused you to step away from the primary style and into this refrain of passion and salvation?
10: In my first three stanzas, and then my very last stanza, I wanted to make it so that I was comparing me to the ocean, but then in my fourth stanza, I wanted to change it up and add emotion to it. So that's why I didn't add the ocean is what I see in me, because emotion isn't what I see, it's what I already know.
5: Wow, that's very good, very good. The next poet is proud. You'll hear why in just a moment.
11: Please welcome Kanaya Tucker, an eighth grader at Pittsburgh Langley.
12: Hi, I'm Kanaya Tucker. I go to Pittsburgh Langley, and my poem is Love Being Me. I love being me. I stand tall and proud. I speak out loud to the crowd. I am African American and will always be proud. I will never change no matter what comes around. I will never change because of the crowd. I was born this way, nice and proud. I love being me. Why? Because it allows me to be free.
5: Very nice. It appears this poem is very personal to you. Each line starts with I. You are very much in control and stated not changing for others. But how do you see yourself changing for your own personal growth?
12: My attitude, because people judge me by my attitude and by my color.
5: Okay. Now, your poem has an intriguing pattern and flow. What was your inspiration for the use of this rhythm and rhyme pattern in your poem?
12: Because I knew that I wanted my first word to be I, and I wanted my last word to have the same sound.
5: Okay. Thank you very much.
4: Next, we have a poem that uncovers the subconscious by Jaquasia Parks Thomas, an eighth grader from St. Benedict the Moore School.
13: Hello, my name is Jaquasia, and my poem is called My Mind. My mind, such an unusual place, infinite and unexplored like the stars in space. In my mind, there's so much to see, like flying penguins, talking dogs, the place I go to be free. But even my mind has a dark place, the darkness beyond stars and space, where creatures lurk trying to get a hold of me. Sometimes darkness fights light, but light always wins, because through it all, my day might have been bad, but it's not the end. So even though your worst stays, let the light shine bright because it shows a path of everlasting happiness in your life.
5: That was very nice. You use imagery throughout your poem, which lets the audience know what it's like to be inside your mind. You start off exploring the freedom of imagination and then take us into an internal battle between struggle and strength. You end with a message of positivity and hope that can benefit everyone. What advice can you give to those who struggle to see the positives of life on their worst days?
13: I would tell them that not everything lasts and it'll be over before they know it. And I will also let them know that I'll be there every step of the way for them.
5: All right. Now, you reference the stars in space twice as you discuss the nature of the unexplored and the dark places that all of us are prone to go occasionally. Can you tell us a little bit about why you chose the imagery to describe your mind?
13: Well, I chose that because, as you can see, when you look up, sometimes you don't always see stars. You might just see, like, a blank space. And the blank space just shows, like, I don't show my emotions that much, so I'm usually just kind of emotionless on my face, but that's pretty much it.
5: All right, thank you.
13: Thank you.
3: Our next poet is another repeat performer, 7th grader Harmony Murphy from Pittsburgh, Obama. Mirror, mirror on the wall, who's the fairest of them all?
14: Hello, everyone. My name is Harmony Murphy. I'm in the 7th grade, and I go to Pittsburgh State. And my poem is called Reflection. Reflection, oh reflection, you are my best friend. I will look into your eyes until the end. When I cry, I look at our tears. But when I stare at you, you conquer my fears. I love you so much, and I'm not doing this for show. You are me, and I love you so. Reflection, reflection, I know you are trapped. I know you wait for me to come back. Reflection, reflection, I am happy. Happy because how you make my life complete. And reflection, you also complete me.
5: Good job. You use personification to turn your reflection into a living, breathing, crying friend. In the first half of the poem, you say how your reflection conquers your fear. Can you give an example to demonstrate what you mean?
14: What I mean by my reflection conquers my fears, when I'm scared, I just stare at myself, and I know everything's going to be all right.
5: Okay. Now, you also talk about how your reflection is trapped and is waiting for you to come back. If you could release your reflection from this prison, would you, and why or why not?
14: I would release my reflection because it's trapped and it needs a friend.
5: All right. Thank you very much.
3: Talia Williams is our next poet of the evening, and she is a 5th grader at Pittsburgh Langley. Let's hear about how she conquers her fears.
15: Dancing my fears away. When I put my heart into dance, it puts me in a trance, leading me to leap and prance. I catch the crowd's eyes with a glance, and it makes me feel alive, so I take my stance. I don't like to be stern. I'd rather sit and learn about my spins and turns. It's a skill that I have earned until my hands and feet burn. With a step to the left and a turn to the right, my concerns drift away into the cold, deep night.
5: Good job. Now, you make it clear that dance is one of your passions. Your use of rhyme and rhythm in your poem is like the dance in and of itself. The title references using dance to help conquer fear. Can you talk about how dancing helps you overcome fear?
15: Dance helps me overcome my fear. It makes me happy and makes me not feel scared.
5: Okay. Can you also talk about what your favorite kind of dance is?
15: I like hip-hop because I like the rhythm and the beats.
5: All right, thank you.
4: A 5th grader from St. Benedict the Moore scholar, Alea Hughes, wasn't content to complete one poem. She did two because she has much to love.
16: My name is Alea Hughes. I go to St. Benedict de Moore School, and I am in the fifth grade. Our puppies, little ears as soft as silk, little teeth as white as milk, little noses cool and pink, little eyes that blink and blink, little bodies round and fat, little hearts that pit a pat. Surelier, prettier puppies never were before nor can be ever. Best friends. Best friends are the people in life that make you laugh a little louder, smile a little brighter, and live a little better.
5: Good job. In your first poem, you use a series of rhyming couplets with repetition to emphasize the smallest features of your puppies. You play with smile and poetic syntax, changing word order to fit a rhyme without changing meaning. You have a real gift for taking a subject and processing it into a well-thought-out, well-crafted poem. Can you walk us through your thought process as you created this poem?
16: At first, I was thinking of puppies, and then, like, some puppies are just, like, really soft and cute.
5: Okay, yes. In your second poem, you sweetly and briefly define what best friendship is. Can you tell us a little bit about someone in your life that fits your description?
16: I have a best friend named Brooke, and she always lifts me up when I'm sad.
5: Well, thank you. That was very nice.
3: Faith Murphy, a fifth grade Langley scholar, uses her poem to explore her, well, faith.
17: Hi, my name is Faith Murphy, and I go to Langley, and I am from West End Higher Achievement Center. And this poem is called My Love for God. I love the life that was given to me by my parents and God's great divinity. And every time I see a butterfly, I know I'm free because what he's already done for me. Because I know God's love cannot be shown through the TV and not on the couch. But I feel him all over me, taking over my body like a big cloud of art. Like a bright yellow sunbeam watching over me with his beautiful plan in sight for my life. Because I know that God can help me grow outside of the lines and out of the box. And I know he makes me glow from my head to my toes and from under my nose. And that's how I know he knows my heart really glows. Now I hope everyone else knows how much my love for God really flows.
5: Very nice. You make real clear connections between yourself, God's love, and nature. What drove you to speak about your love of God so explicitly?
17: I just felt like God needed to have, like, he needed to be highly and respectfully because he's done so much for us, and I feel like he needs to be talked about all the time and with praise and with love.
5: All right, yes. Now, with your name being Faith, what do you want the audience to know about your faith?
17: I just want the audience to know that when you make a strong connection like I did with Jesus Christ, that once you start to pray and all that with him, then you'll start to realize that your life will get a little bit better, a little bit stronger, and a little bit happier.
5: All right. Thank you.
4: Last but not least, our final poet is a fifth grader from Faison, King Thompson, who caps off the night with a journey through the higher achievement experience.
18: Hello, everybody. My name is King. I'm from Pittsburgh, Faison, and I'm in the fifth grade. And my poem is about homework, because who don't like homework? Raise your hand. I know I don't, but you got to get it done, right? Got to have an education. So this is what it's about. I don't want homework because it's boring. When I start to do it, I start yawning. After that, I take a nap. Then I wake up and be like, you know me, Miss Gabby, you're flowing against me. But you know, homework takes time out my day. Then I can't go out and play. But then again, I need my education so I can make it to my high school graduation. Then I go to college to be a politician. In 30 years, I'll be running this nation.
5: Just a personal note, I don't know if you can run the nation without homework. But I think you could. You set the goal of running this nation at the end of your poem. What short-term goals do you have that will help prepare you for this lofty goal?
18: Well, it's not short. Just, like, get your education. Get it done.
5: All right. Your poem speaks to the feelings that a lot of young people who don't like doing something but know that there is value in doing it anyway.
18: So my advice for y'all, do y'all homework and educate your mind.
5: Good job.
3: 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Will all of tonight's poets please return to the stage and take a bow? We would also like to give each of our poets a small gift. 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Let's give our scholar poets one final round of applause.
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22: One, two.
23: Beautiful. All right. Just minimize that screen and never think of it again.
22: Yes, sir. All right. Your mic three.
23: I'll be right back. I'm just grabbing those small stands. For
22: 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Yes, sir. Can you speak?
24: Yo. Huh?
22: Can you hear yourself?
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